0: to the rail with all of the little kids, and the little kids had to pass me. And then she eventually was like, okay, no longer can I hold your hand. Like, you have to go ice skate by yourself and figure this out. And after 1 hour, I got to the point of making three laps by myself, but I was more walking than ice skating. Couldn't really figure out how to skate. Yeah.
1: Yeah.
2: So I 1 hour?
0: Yes. I mean, I went from clinging onto the rail to walking three laps, basically, on the ice by myself.
2: Yes, ma'am.
1: You know? I feel like kids nowadays kind of scare me because sometimes they're, like, completely weird and horrible at things. And sometimes they are, like, really surprisingly good at things.
2: They just call out all the kids in the world.
1: No, but, like, sometimes they're actually better than me at things. And it's kind of scary. Like, with ice skating. Like, they're doing things, like, and I'm just like... How are you doing that so well? Yeah. Where I'm like, I'm about to die here. Like, death is knocking on my door, and it looks, and you're just, like, graceful. It's insane.
0: Yeah, I agree. I feel like it's funny because we're all kids.
1: Yeah.
0: But also, I think talking about that middle schooler generation, they're so scary. In my neighborhood, it's mainly populated by middle schoolers. And when I, like, leave my house and I spot one or one spots me, I'm always, like, trying to hide. The things that they say, the things that they do are honestly so terrifying. And sometimes their abilities. In my math class, there's a middle schooler kid who took my Calc BC math class with me last year and so much better at me than it. And I was just like, I'm in awe. And I'm also terrified at the same time.
1: Yeah. I'm like, do not talk to me. Do not interact with me.
2: Well, okay.
1: I'm like,
2: wait.
1: I'm going to separate myself.
2: You can't
1: I'm
2: say
1: like,
2: that.
1: No, like, they're amazing people. Like, some of them are, like, actually really great at things, but they're intimidating. And, like,
2: these middle schoolers.
1: I'm gonna keep to my own zone of life. Dude. Like, they can grow up on their own. Like, don't interact. Don't, like, mingle.
0: But you know what are some great listeners? Our middle schooler listeners, we're glad you're here, though.
2: Yeah, no,
0: because we do love you.
2: Weird. They think
0: we do
2: you're weird,
0: love you.
2: And they don't want to talk
1: Hello,
2: to you.
1: Middle schoolers.
0: Hello. I think going back into holiday break, were there any presents that you got that you were very excited about?
1: Yes. Mm. Yes, yes.
2: Money.
0: Money?
2: That was great. Yeah, I begged, and I, really begged for money.
0: Oh, okay.
2: And then God gave it to me in the form of somebody dropping their wallet. But
0: Ben, don't say that on live
1: air. Okay, wait, so, did you steal from the wallet?
2: No,
0: guys, by the way, this
2: no.
0: is a joke. By the way, I hope
2: well,
0: this is a joke.
2: Look, guys, everybody gets their chance, and... Okay, I'm sorry. All right.
0: Ben, can you
1: is that
0: can
1: like
0: I
1: a
0: hear
1: chance?
0: Can I
1: hear
0: you
2: I tried to return the
0: joke.
2: Wallet. I tried to return the wallet and the person said, "Okay, thank you for returning it." And they gave me $20 for returning it.
0: Oh, okay. So, see, that's why you need to stick throughout the whole show as well. So,
2: yeah,
0: when Ben says something, you know what actually happened
2: look,
0: at the end.
2: Just because you think I'm a bad guy doesn't mean I am. You have to listen to the whole truth. You have to find out the whole story first. And the whole story is that I'm a good person and I got rewarded for it.
0: That's great, Ben. Yeah. Mm-hmm. That's great.
1: I think people need to, like, context is very important.
0: Context is key.
1: I think we're actually going to be talking about, like, politics in the coming weeks on one of the episodes, and context is important. So make sure to keep your ears open for that episode coming up.
2: And eyes for wallets
1: because
2: on the ground.
1: Politics, like, I feel like it's so crazy because, like, I've seen this thing. My dad is, like, always talking about it. Like, around this one event, there were, like, 7 articles, and they all were saying different things about, like, the same thing. And, like, you have to, like, be very smart when dealing.
0: I agree. You've got to keep your eyes open. You have to have a round mind. And to be honest, I put that effort into asking for my Christmas gifts as well. I put in a lot of thought and perspective. I asked for sweatpants from Hollister, and I did get them, which were wonderful. But I'm the type of person to send a screen recorded video of how exactly to purchase it, how to go on the website, the sizing, just because if someone's going to pour money into a gift, I want to make sure that it's the right one.
1: People need the context.
0: People need the context. Right, yes. C. What about you, C? What did you get for Christmas?
1: Yes. I think one of the big things, which I'm really happy about, is I got a camera. So
0: Ooh.
1: I'm going to be able to, like, I really want to do just some, like, go on, like, public transport and, like, just go out and just, like, try to feel inspired by things. So, yeah, I'm going to start taking photos and stuff.
0: I love that. You should turn into the TikTokers who go on the subway stations and just start filming people and drawing pictures of them.
2: We support
1: yeah,
2: that.
1: Actually,
0: I would support that.
1: I'm gonna be crazy like that. I don't condone that, but maybe that's going to be me.
2: What's the problem with taking random people's pictures and then drawing them? Okay.
0: So, I think unless it's like
1: it's the video part that like you're actually posting it.
0: Yeah, that's weird to me. And also just taking a picture of someone and drawing them without knowing them. Also, I know you're not on the subway as long as I am to draw a full scale like portrait of me.
2: Yeah.
0: And I just think it's a little odd.
1: I feel like it's fake. Like I'm pretty
0: sure. I also agree. Like, I think it's fake.
1: I feel like the dude probably talks to them beforehand.
0: Oh, yeah.
2: How would you feel if somebody approached you on a bus or a subway and was like, hey, you know, I was just watching you for like 30 minutes and I just felt the need. I had to take a picture and then draw you. So, you know, how would you feel about
0: that? So I would say thank you and then run away.
2: Okay, yeah.
1: Don't stop kidnap me today, please.
0: Don't kidnap me today.
1: Yeah. I feel like that is like a lesson for everybody. Do not get kidnapped.
0: And actually, I think in future episodes, I'm going to ask C to share her story on how she almost got kidnapped.
2: Whoa.
0: While on a trip out of state. But we're going to save that for another time. But on that subject of getting kidnapped, did you kidnap anyone's hearts this holiday season with your gifts to them?
1: Well, you're asking, so did you?
0: Okay. I will say I think I did. I got my brother a microphone for his PC, which he really, really wanted. And he did tell me to get that specific version and sent me a screenshot. But I got it for him. And I also got him Skittle candy canes, which were surprisingly like his favorite thing that I got him. He ate them all in 2 days.
1: So where do you keep your brother's heart?
2: Yeah.
0: Oh,
2: first question.
0: Yeah, I keep it in the fridge.
1: Yeah.
0: Yeah.
2: We're very morbid today. I don't know how we did this.
0: Yeah, but what about you guys? Any great gifts that you felt like you gave this holiday season?
1: I just want to say, I feel like it started with you and stealing a wallet.
2: No, no.
0: Oh, yeah.
2: I didn't steal. I gave back.
1: But there's context, guys.
0: Ben gave back a wallet and got $20.
2: Mm-hmm.
0: Anything else happen for you?
2: Well, nobody's hearts or bodies were kidnapped during this holiday for me, so I think I'm good there. But, I'm too down in the dumps financially to buy anybody anything. So I kind of just leached off of the happiness other people got when my parents gave them stuff. So I didn't do anything for anybody. I just kind of took everything. So
0: okay,
2: I'm happy
0: so
2: about
0: you're basically
2: that.
0: The Grinch.
2: Basically. You know, happiness kind of fuels me, but in a bad way. Whatever bad way you can take from that.
0: Okay. You know, I think we have different perspectives, and I love your perspective.
2: I don't think we do. I think we're all the same.
0: Oh, okay. See, do you agree with Ben's statement?
1: I don't think everyone is the same. Like, in the whole world, you think, like, everyone is exactly the same.
2: No difference.
1: No difference between anybody.
2: No, I can't see any.
0: Okay. You know what? I love that. I accept that you say that, Ben.
2: I'm glad that you accept and see that.
0: Yes.
1: Some say I'm the I'm the stealer. I'm the robber of hearts.
0: Oh, wow. Who says that?
1: many people.
2: Okay.
1: But, like, I give the best gifts, you know?
0: Oh, what's a gift you gave that you think was, like, top tier?
1: This is what happened. So my brother's birthday is, like, kind of after Christmas. So it's, like, kind of in the same zone. And I basically walked through the winter storm to get through, Dollar General to buy him Red Bull because he was talking about it earlier. And then I painted a little notebook for his, like, because he needs a notebook. And then I, like, did art on it and stuff. And it was really fun.
0: Whoa, that's really sweet. I really like how your gift was something that, again, like, you put monetary value into buying that drink, but you also made something yourself, just, like, from your heart. I feel like those are always the best gifts.
1: Yes, it's a combination. You know?
2: Red Bull and a notebook. I would take that any day.
1: Yeah.
0: Red Bull. I've never had Red Bull before.
1: I've had it sometimes, but, like, caffeine makes me sick, so. Mm.
0: I'm not a caffeine. I'm also not a soda person. Like, I've never had Coke or Pepsi or.
2: Okay, why are we in the same room? How do you live in Pittsburgh and never have a Coke or Pepsi?
1: I actually want to give a quick PSA.
2: Okay.
0: Oh,
1: do never, like, do not drink 3 Monsters in a single day because your body will hate you and then you'll never be able to drink caffeine again.
0: So now, why do I feel like I would have guessed that? Did this maybe happen to you, C?
1: Yes.
2: Why?
1: And now I can't.
0: You
1: I
0: just
1: can't
0: drink
1: caffeine.
0: Why did you drink 5?
2: Did you do that?
0: Yeah.
1: Three.
0: I thought you said you had 5 Monsters.
1: I probably did.
0: So,
1: but like, because it did nothing to me. But like, once it got to 3, it did.
0: So you said I'm resistant. So let me just add more.
1: Yes.
0: Okay.
1: So many lessons.
0: So many lessons. We're already talking about great life lessons today.
2: Mm-hmm. Yeah. You know what? It's always giving that great life advice.
0: Great life advice. Yeah, and coming into the new year. with all of the advice, what is one of your New Year resolutions right now? Your number one resolution, you would say?
2: Be less mean. Is that one?
0: At least you're self-aware.
2: I am not mean. And
0: the reason, I'm just kidding.
2: Yeah, see, people take it back all the time, but I know they mean it. The only reason I put that on there is because I was forced and coerced by my parents. And, you know, I don't feel like that's right. You know, I'm a nice person. Everybody, even on the podcast, can tell you that.
0: So I think you're, you know.
1: It's not a podcast. Like, are you paying attention? It's live radio.
2: Podcast, live radio, same thing. Just because I'm wrong doesn't mean I'm wrong.
0: Okay. Yeah. So Ben's New Year resolution is to become nicer, even though he disagrees with that, because he doesn't think he is mean.
2: You're getting it now. I think you're getting it.
0: What about yours?
1: Okay. So a lot of them are just like finish my film projects. So I have this big film project that I'm going to be working on throughout the year called City Lights. And it's really cool. It's about like kind of dealing with grief when it's someone in like your own community, and how like there's almost, it can be so much scarier, you know. So it's about like a trans girl who loses her best friend, and she almost has to deal with the pain while also feeling kind of terrified living where she is. And it's going to be mixed media, so there's going to be so many new techniques that I'm going to be trying, and I'm really excited to just push the art.
0: That is so cool. I'm so excited for you. I'm excited to see where this goes as well. I'm going to stay in tune with your project progress. Yeah, I like both of your resolutions. Mine is, I think, kind of different. My main resolution is just to be less anxious, I think, just working on being more calm. I'm actually the most busy I've ever been in my entire life right now, but I'm trying to work on just being less stressed, entering the new year with some calmness.
1: Do you have like techniques to keep your?
0: Yeah, I like to plan. Like for the month of January, I have two calendars, one for school related things and one for outside of school related things, and every single day is filled. And there's a lot to do, but being able to visualize it helps me a lot. It kind of like solves the puzzle of stress for me. And talking about puzzles, we have a riddle today for all of you listeners. So this is a riddle that I made, and let's see if you can crack the code. I can be tall, short, and tiered, but that's nothing to fear. I symbolize a start to a new beginning, maybe even wheeled in on a cart. Take a knife to my heart and reveal numerous parts. So that's...
1: I'm confused, like, immediately. I'm just like, what is that about?
0: So we'll definitely... I hope we'll think on this for a bit, and then we'll have a real discussion at the end. Yes. But we're going to take a quick break, and then we will be coming back to talk about a poem written by C.

0: Welcome back to YXL, All Youth, All the Time. We ended up with our poem, so I'm going to do a quick reminder of the poem. Again, the poem today is, I can be tall, short, and tiered.
1: You mean the riddle?
0: Oh, the riddle. You're right. I was thinking about C's wonderful riddle. I mean the riddle. Thank you for catching me, C. Okay. This is the riddle. I can be tall, short, and tiered, but that's nothing to fear. I symbolize a start to a new beginning, maybe even wheeled in on a cart. Take a knife to my heart and reveal numerous parts.
1: Mm.
0: Yes. Mm. So I think we'll think about that. But now, C, do you want to introduce your riddle?
1: My poem.
0: Oh, my gosh, guys. I'm so – yeah, your poem. At least I got both wrong. So I mean? I flipped it.
2: It worked out somehow.
0: It worked out well. Okay.
1: That, like, threw me off. I'm just like
0: – Okay, are you back on track?
1: Yeah.
0: Okay.
1: So.
2: Oh, wow.
1: This is a riddle. No, I'm just kidding. This is a poem from my movie Nail Polish, which will hopefully be released this year. Maybe we'll have them come on my whole team come on the podcast. We'll talk about it, you know.
2: We need more room.
1: Yeah. But this is a poem from that, and, you know, you can take many interpretations from it. So here we go. The monsters that line our lives are normally behind picturesque paintings of affection. They make the mind flutter with warmth like a candlelit darkness. The facade they create is so captivating it pulls one in. In the darkest times, there will always be lies. That is forced inwards or from others right outside. The TV's glow will muddy into a grim fate, and the shadow will rear its head. It is cyclical. The cries turn to sobs and a desperate clinging to who they were. One they should not dare let go of. The terrifying reality of it all is something I need to escape. I guess I have.
0: Oh, I love that. I was really, yeah, snaps. I was in the zone at the end. Like, I was locked in, kind of staring just to the table, to be honest with you. I felt like, even though, I don't know, it felt like a mini, like, movie to me. I like the structure. I liked how you rhymed, like, lies outside. That was one of my favorite parts.
1: Yeah.
0: Yeah.
2: Who's a famous poet? Because I feel like I'm...
1: Maya Angelou.
2: Yeah, that guy. You sound like a famous poet is what I'm trying to say. But I was thinking of somebody specifically. I'm about to say Hamilton, but I'm not sure if that's an actual poet.
0: Alexander Hamilton.
1: Well, sorry. So Lin-Manuel.
2: Keep it professional.
0: You're right. You're right, guys. Let me keep it
1: professional.
0: I feel
1: like your theater kid is, like, bursting
0: out.
1: It's
0: so funny because I'm not even a theater kid, per se.
1: Yeah.
0: But I don't want to get sidetracked. Let's finish. I want to talk about your poem, C.
2: Yeah.
0: Based off of what Ben was saying, yeah, I felt like it was structured very, very well. And the word choice, it was just so fun to listen to. I think as you kept going, the more, like, locked in I kind of got into, like, this tunnel where I was just, like, envisioning everything you were saying.
1: Do you want me to, like, go over it?
0: Yeah, do you want to give a quick, like, break it down?
1: So, the first line is, the monsters that line our lives are normally behind picturesque paintings of perfection. or paintings of affection. And this is basically kind of saying that, like, we kind of see monsters as, like, a certain thing. But they can be, like, something totally different and something that can, like, almost be hidden behind something. Or, like... can almost be out in the open sometimes, too. And, like, you don't, like, fully realize something is, like, a monster or something is evil until it's kind of revealed.
0: Oh, I love that.
1: And in this part of the movie, the main character, Kato, is kind of finding a family again after losing theirs. And then it turns out this person isn't really who they said they were.
0: Ooh.
2: Mr.
0: Gaslight. Gatekeep girl boss.
1: Yeah.
2: Slay queen.
1: And they kind of start kind of absorbing the main character's energy, and they kind of start losing their almost identity in a way. What's another line?
0: Can you talk – I like the line where you mentioned – you use the word sin.
1: Yes, sin. Where is that?
0: where is the sin?
2: Disney princess.
0: Disney princess core.
2: What?
1: I have no idea.
0: Oh, okay.
1: I'm looking through this.
0: You're looking through it? Well, at least from what I remember, with your – I think sin was close to when you said outside and lies. Just kind of going with the theme of what you said for your first few lines about how things are hidden and then they, like, kind of show themselves. The monsters show themselves out, which I really like.
1: Oh, I see. Yeah. And it's kind of, even if like a monster is bad, sometimes you will almost cling to them and cling to like the safety that they once provided that they no longer like actually provide. And it's almost like this facade and this fake image or fake persona they're hiding behind. And I think it's very interesting because I think in the greater context of the story, it's about Kato trying to find themselves. And I think part of it is realizing that they can trust themselves and realizing that not everyone's going to be good and not everyone's going to be bad.
0: Ooh.
1: And kind of finding kind of the middle ground.
0: Yeah, I really, really love that.
2: Yes. It's deep.
0: I liked your poem. Yes. And I think it was a great way to start off our hard launch.
1: I feel like when talking about all of that, there are like kind of many lessons you can learn from that. So I have a question for you both.
0: Ooh.
1: What's the most significant lesson you've learned in life so far?
0: Wow, that is a loaded question. Most significant lesson I've learned in life. You know, I can start us off. I think the most significant lesson I've learned is to create like my own opportunities for myself and advocate for myself. Since I was younger, I always loved to do a lot of cool things. And now being in high school, there are a lot of cool projects that I wanted to start, like either advocating for ESL students and things like that. And I realized, hey, I don't see this opportunity. Why don't I just go try to create one? Mm. And it's been really cool seeing how just advocating for yourself and making opportunities for yourself with your resources that you have can change your life. And I have seen it change my life. I've seen so many cool things that I'm getting to do is just because I have advocated for what I wanted, but also made opportunities with the tools that I've had, or I've went to go find tools to make the opportunity for myself. So I would say that's one of the biggest life lessons. And of course, like love, family, and you know.
2: Yeah. Good for all that.
0: Yeah.
2: I guess one of the major life lessons that I've learned is that you're not the main character. Like, everybody else, I don't know, for, like, when I was, like, 10 or something, I would always think, like, I was the main character or something. I know it's corny as it sounds, but I'm trying to put it in a way that makes sense. Like, the world kind of revolves around you type stuff. But as I got older or something, I'm not that much older, but as you live, you see that everybody else is affected by what you do and how you talk and how you say stuff. Even the way you just look at people can affect them. So I guess I just learned to be more kind of thoughtful about what I'm doing, even though, you know, it doesn't seem like that. But, you know, just try to be more respectful and just put yourself in somebody else's position because they're thinking the same way you're thinking, that it's only from their point of view, because I can't see inside your mind and you can't see inside of mine. So just try to be respectful and, you know, treat people nice.
0: Wow, that was really good, Ben.
1: That's incredible.
0: That was some serious words of wisdom. Yeah, cool. That was good. And to be honest with you, I really feel like you do reflect that idea that you talked about. I feel like your personality reflects what you said. That was a good.
2: You know, always been coming through.
0: Okay.
1: You're very deep.
2: You guys are listening.
0: That was a deep.
2: Anymore.
0: I think that's. Yeah, I really like that statement.
2: I have a lot of onions. I mean, layers.
0: Layers to peel.
2: Yeah, that's what I said.
1: Yeah.
2: So.
1: Like Shrek.
0: What? Like Shrek.
2: Yeah. Like, oh, I thought you said extract.
0: Extract. No. Yeah.
2: I'm not like Shrek. Yeah. I'm prettier.
0: Okay.
1: Yeah.
2: You don't agree.
1: The viewers can't see you, so.
2: Okay, whatever. Let's move on, guys.
1: Not the viewers. Why did I just say viewers? Yeah. The listeners.
0: Listeners. All right. See?
1: Yes. I feel like I'm still kind of learning this, but it's like the ability to like trust yourself and be able to like know how, like, your body's trying to tell you something. You're trying to tell yourself something. And it can be really scary. But, like, you have to trust yourself to be able to get through this life, you know? And if you don't trust yourself, you're not going to be able to fully trust other people, and you're not going to fully be able to open up if you're not able to look at yourself and say, these are, like, my boundaries. These are, like, the things I need to work on. And you have to be able to trust yourself to be able to grow. You have to trust yourself to feel safety and feel security and trust yourself to know that no matter what, you're going to get through.
0: Oh, I love that. That's such a good lesson.
2: We're deep, guys.
0: Yeah.
2: We need to be philosophers or something.
0: I feel like, those are some really two good, like, the two points that you just made were super, I think, like, universal truths, but also truths that a lot of people, I think, don't actually take account, maybe, or I think there has to be a lot of self-reflection to realize that and actually try to work on that. So, yeah, that was really cool. And, like, trusting yourself. That is so true. I think you can't get through anything without trust.
2: Well, I think yours was good, too.
0: Yeah. Oh, thank you. Thank you.
2: I'm saying that because a lot of people kind of just let life direct them. Like, in school, you go from school to a job to a life you don't like or much. Or even if you do like it, it's like all your decisions aren't made by you. So, okay, there's, like, hand signals going on, guys. Morse code. But before I was being rudely interrupted by these people.
3: these people?
2: Yeah, these guys.
3: You're grouping us.
1: Yeah, is it because we're women? Is it?
0: Oh, my.
2: Guys, you Ben, already know all my intentions.
0: Okay, Ben, do you want to continue what you were saying before we interrupted you?
2: You definitely interrupted.
0: Okay.
3: Interrupted.
2: I think I was saying... Oh, yeah, a lot of people don't make opportunities for themselves. Like, they'll see something that they like, and they're too afraid to go do that or ask about it. Or they just have something that they like, and they think it's impossible because they don't see, a way forward. But nobody ever tries, or a lot of people don't try to get what they actually want. And so they end up unhappy or just like, oh, I wish I could have done that when I was 15. Like, you're doing a lot of crazy stuff at 17. A lot of people don't do this stuff till like, 30 or something. So doing that now gets you a lot of experience, and it lets you build your confidence because you're going to have that in the future.
0: Wow, that was very, very nice, Ben. I think what you were saying, it's so true. Like looking at that linear path of life and kind of sticking to it and finding your own journey and like finding ways that you can kind of break free from the normal like rigid lines of society.
1: Yeah.
0: Mm-hmm. And almost like, I don't know, cracking your own code. Which leads me to give a quick reminder of the riddle, and then we're going to do a quick break. But before that, we have a very cool introduction. So,
1: yes.
0: First thing with the riddle. Again, the riddle is, I can be tall, short, and tiered, but that's nothing to fear. I symbolize a start to a new beginning, maybe even wheeled in on a cart. Take a knife to my heart and reveal numerous parts. So again, that was the riddle. Keep that in mind. But see?
1: Yeah, I just want to say, genuinely, music can teach us so many life lessons. And I feel like this next musician coming in today will teach us some life lessons. This is local songwriter Connor Parente, right after this.
0: Right after the break.
1: Yes.

Welcome back to YXL, All Youth, All the Time. Quick reminder of the riddle for the day. It is, I can be tall, short, and tiered, but that's not

0: Wow. I want to give like a mini round of applause for that performance.
1: Thank you.
0: That, I'm honestly like goosebumps.
2: Yeah. I was like on the verge of tears at one point, and I was like looking at you. I was like, oh my gosh. What? Like, I was pulled in. Like, I feel like my soul was taken by you for a second.
3: Your soul?
2: And it's yeah. Like, it, like, you feel it. Like, in your, like, it's so crazy.
0: Connor, your song, it made me, it sounds like something. Well, first of all, I'm adding that to my playlist. That was so catchy. You know what's good? When I started to like sing the lyrics halfway through the song, it was so catchy. Wow, I'm honestly blown away. I was expecting great. I was not, to be honest, like expecting something so like, I wasn't sure what to get for a first music. Wow. Starting off with a banger.
1: Thank you. A banger. Well, you can add it to your playlist.
2: Yeah.
1: It's streaming.
0: Perfect.
2: On Spotify.
0: Yeah. Any other platforms?
1: Everywhere.
0: Everywhere?
2: Everywhere.
1: YouTube, all that.
2: Like, you have a great music video.
1: Oh, yeah. Music video.
0: Wow.
2: Can you like talk about the process of kind of from writing this song and like kind of the inspiration to it to like actually recording and making the music video?
1: Yeah, it's a long one. I'll tell you that.
2: As most things are.
1: Yeah, so I actually, that song came out March of last year now. Wow, it's a new year. It came out in March, and I had recorded it back in September of 2023. And I wrote it like a year before that. So it's been a while, you know, how these things go, but I don't know. It's hard talking about how you write stuff. It, at least with me, it all just kind of happens, you know, cause it's also personal. So, it's really when you're just feeling all that emotion, it just kind of, you can't, it can't help but come out of you,

0: and that's how it comes out.
1: Yeah.
2: I have a question. How did you know you were good at singing?
0: I didn't.
2: Okay.
0: I don't.
2: You have to get judged. Mm-hmm.
0: Yeah, I don't know. I've been singing my whole life. Mm-hmm. I started out in local theater when I was like 7 years old.
2: Mm-hmm.
0: And I wasn't very good. As 7 year olds go, maybe I was all right, but, you know, it's all about practice. It's about practicing and practicing and practicing and sounding really bad, first, but just trying it, just keep doing it.
3: I actually have a question. So I will say one of my favorite parts was the guitar. The guitar work was so beautiful.
0: Thank you.
3: I've played a little bit guitar in my past, so I think I have a general idea of, like, the amount of, effort and time that you have to put in. But just the chords that you use, I thought it was so beautiful. And so something I'm thinking is, did you start with the, like, with the melody, or did you think in the lyrics followed, or how did that kind of go?
0: A lot of the times it starts with, I start with the chords, I guess. I start with a riff, something catchy. It has to be catchy to me for me to keep writing it. If I don't like it, it's scrapped. So, yeah, and then I kind of have an idea of what I want the song to be once I hear. It's a lot of just, like, noodling around until you find, oh, I like that. And then what's gonna come after this chord? You know, I sing it sometimes. All right, where's it gonna go? And then, you know, you start playing it. And, kind of think, how does that sound make you feel? And then it just kind of happens. The lyrics come kind of, I don't want to say easy to me, but I mean, that song, after I figured out that little musical bit, was done in about an hour.
3: Oh, wow. One hour. That is cool.
1: I think what's really cool about your music is that you're telling a story, you know. You're telling a story not only with, like, the lyrics, but, like, the music is part of that story too, and, like, you're merging these together, and I think you're almost a storyteller in a sense. Like, we've talked about, like, storytelling on the show a lot, and I just want to ask you, like, how do you merge lyrics and music to tell, like, a compelling story about your life and your, like, almost the personal things that have happened to you?
0: That's a wonderful question. I don't know. I think it comes from, I'm always listening to music. It's always around me. I go to live music as much as I can. And so that's, like, these songs are kind of how I think about things and how I live my life. So I think that's what it comes from. I feel like that's how my thoughts sound. And so it's kind of just translating that. Like, I don't know, that song specifically, I kind of wanted it to have, like, this sort of open, like, flowing kind of thing, but also kind of driving. And I think that leads to the meaning, you know, that you take from the song. Because if I would have made it slow, same lyrics, same chords, you would have thought completely differently of it. You would have felt completely different. So it's moving forward. That's kind of what I wanted to go with it, and kind of letting yourself out there. I have those open strings ringing. I have it chugging along. So, yeah, I think it's just finding something that makes you, that brings you back to those feelings.
1: Yeah, I think what's really cool is you're making all these very distinct choices that basically, like, are you going fast? Are you going slow? Are you, like, where's your, like, pacing at? And I think you have, like, such a keen ear for, like, and I think it's from, like, you think in music and you feel the music. And I think it's, like, it almost feels like it's a part of you. And it's, and I think that's why people can connect with it so much. And to ask, like, another question, do you have, like, any inspirations for music?
0: Yeah, I have. Oh, I have a whole heap of inspirations. Mm-hmm. My biggest inspiration in my whole life has been Bob Dylan. When I first heard his music, it's like I woke up and I learned what writing was. That songs weren't just something in the background; like it was something that could do something in the world. The Beatles are a big one of mine. They taught me that, like, it's an art, like, that songwriting, after I got really into Dylan, that it wasn't just about the words, it was about the song and the method of it. Bruce Springsteen, a lot of these people, off the top of my head. Yeah, that's Green Day was the first band I actually ever got into. They were a big influence to me as well.
3: Wow, that is so cool. And hearing all of these inspirations, I also know you have many songs, so if you'd like to take us away with another one.
0: Yeah. This is a song I wrote while reading a book called All Quiet on the Western Front in school. And one of my best friends was thinking about going to the Navy at this time, and I was really torn up about these things, and so I kind of wrote this song kind of based on the book and kind of based on that. So the song's called Martyrdom.

0: I feel like...
1: Speechless.
0: Speechless. That...
2: That was good.
0: And Ben saying that, that's a lot. That's a lot. I don't... It took me into a different dimension. I really felt like I was this movie... Like, it was like a soundtrack to, like, a movie. Like, I feel like this can be in so many places. It sounds so furnished. It sounds like it's been around for a long time. I don't know. It sounds just, like, iconic to me, the song. That's, like, the best way I can put it.
3: It feels, like, ingrained. Yeah. Yes. Like, it's part of us. Like, it's almost like – it's, like, something that we grew up with almost.
0: It clicked. I don't know. I feel like whenever I listen to music, it takes me a while, but this, like, it clicked so fast, like, right when you started playing those chords and right when you got into the song. And I really, really liked how it was such a different dimension than your first piece, but it was so, I don't know, it was really transcending with your voice and, like, the raspiness, and I thought it was amazing.
3: Yeah. I just want to say that we're in a contemporary world issues class together.
4: Oh, yes, we are.
3: And, I just feel like a lot of those subjects kind of correlate to this, like, in a bit. And, like, there are so many things, like, going on in the world right now. But, like, this can speak to so many of those fears and so many of the pain of that. And not just now, but, like, forever, you know? Like, this was inspired by a book about World War One, and, like, it's just, like, so cool how you can find inspiration and then you can, like, feed off of each other in a way. And I just – you have, like, an emotional backing. Like, there's obviously, it's, like, important to you, and I think that's really cool.
0: Yeah. I kind of want to ask you, what does this song, like, mean to you?
4: What does it mean to me? Oh, tricky. I think it means, I don't know. I think it means just that, you know, we think about, you know, all this terrible stuff happening. We see it in the news, and we read headlines, and we talk about these wars, World War One, World War Two, Vietnam, you know, all the stuff that's happening now. And, you know, everybody's, oh, I'm on this side. This side's bad, you know. And I think the matter of it is that those are people out there. And that's kind of what I want. Because there's a lot of protest songs out there. But I feel like that's not something that's touched on enough, that there are people out there that are losing their lives regardless, you know. And I think that should be everyone's first priority.
3: Yeah, I think what's really fascinating, and, like, just, like, about the book All Quiet on the Western Front, and, like, what you kind of really beautifully captured in your song, is these are people. And it's about greedy people wanting money and wanting power, and they're using people who have families as pawns and people who have lives. And it's just really upsetting.
4: And that's what I took from, like, the perspective of that book, is that, like, you think about, you know, the German army or whatever, but this was one person. It focused on this one person and their experience, and it wasn't really about the war. It was about their friendships and what happened to them. And so that's kind of what I wanted to convey.
3: Yeah, like the camaraderie of it, and, like, you can feel it.
0: I just feel like it kind of sends such a shiver, like, down when you listen to it, but it's also coming from it's really cool that you talked about this being inspired by a book. I that's so cool to me, taking, like, reading a story and hearing someone else's story and you beautifully piecing that into a song, but also it doesn't have the perspective of, oh, this is just for one person. It's like, it's a story for everybody. Anybody can take it into their life in any perspective. And I just think that's so cool. And I'm glad that we're lucky enough to hear one more song from you. Sad that it's the last one.
3: One thing before that, I just want to ask you a question. Like, where can we find you? Like, if the listeners want to find you, and then you can go into your last song.
4: ConnorParente.com is my website. It has all my social media, my upcoming shows, and it has my music and all that. If you're going to be in New Jersey at any time the next week, I'm playing a music festival there, and it's one of my biggest shows yet.
3: Congrats.
0: Congrats, that's so exciting.
4: Yeah, getting to travel is really cool. ConnorParente.com, Spotify, YouTube. And so...
0: I think that is...
4: CONNORPARENTE.com. Right.
0: Yeah, so everybody, please check that out. And then that has all your socials, right?
4: Yeah, all my socials are on there.
0: Okay.
3: And what is this final song?
4: This is an unreleased song. Those two are up.
0: A special hearing?
4: Yeah, this is an unreleased song that I wrote about. I wrote it about growing up here in Pittsburgh. And, you know, kind of. It doesn't have to be Pittsburgh. It could be anywhere, but that's where I am. It's about, you know, growing up and finding yourself. The song's called Gold and Black.

0: That was wonderful.
1: That was so good.
2: Thank you.
1: Wow. And that was a wonderful way, I think, to...
0: And I actually, before we end off our show for today, do you know the song Happy Birthday?
2: Do I?
0: Yeah. Because it's Sammy's birthday?
1: Yes, it is my birthday today.
3: Your birthday?
1: Yes, I'm turning 17.
4: She's old.
1: Yeah, and it's the like official launch date. It's my birthday. Yeah, it's my birthday. So.
2: Wow. Well, happy birthday.
1: Well, thank you so much, guys.
4: Yep.
1: Well, guess we all got to sing happy birthday.
2: Here's your starting note, everybody.
1: Okay.
4: Oh, okay.
0: Okay. Let's go. Let's go.

0: thanks, guys. I really appreciate that. And I loved being, like, getting a special serenade for my birthday from an amazing artist. Thank you.
1: We have a riddle, right?
0: We have a riddle, yeah. But we'll do a quick riddle discussion and end off the show. But, Connor, you're welcome to join our final riddle discussion while we try to crack this riddle. I'll say it one more time. So it's, I can be tall, short, and tiered, but that's nothing to fear. I symbolize a start to a new beginning, maybe even wheeled in on a cart. Take a knife to my heart and reveal numerous parts. Okay, I see Ben. Ben,
2: yes.
0: How are you feeling?
2: I know the answer. And the answer is a llama. Think about it.
1: All right. Can you explain it?
2: Yes. Look, a llama has layers, right?
0: What?
2: And you can peel back the layers of the llama, like Shrek and an onion, but mostly the llama. You can peel back the layers, and it'll be a new beginning because when the llama it has its fur shaved, it's a new thing.
0: Okay, so I like the direction you're going down, Ben. You know, it's getting there.
1: Yeah, let's
2: it's
1: remember
2: there.
1: The.
2: I think it's
1: there.
2: There's
1: a little theme going on, right?
0: I want to ask Connor, what are your thoughts first before I?
3: I have absolutely no idea.
0: Okay,
1: wait, say it again. Say it again.
0: Okay, let me say a theme first. So it has to do with the birthday.
1: Okay.
0: It has to do with a birthday. Okay, ready? I can be tall, short, and tiered, but that's nothing to fear. I symbolize a start to a new beginning, maybe even wheeled in on a cart. Take a knife to my heart and reveal numerous parts.
4: I have it.
1: Okay.
0: Does everybody have it? Do you guys want to do it on three?
1: Yeah.
0: Okay. One, two, three.
2: A llama.
3: Pinata.
0: Oh. Oh, interesting.
2: See? What is a pinata? A llama.
3: It is llama.
2: You guys were bashing me. And
0: interesting. So
4: he's going to the core of the pinata.
0: Wait. Yeah. No, pinata works, but that's cool. My original answer was cake.
4: Oh.
0: Like
2: so much
0: tall,
2: worse.
0: Tiered, and then.
4: We were all thinking pinata.
0: Yeah. Because also for like, I was thinking with new stars, like marriages, when you're at a wedding, like you have your cake. And then pinata also works though, because a knife, like I was thinking you cut the cake, but like batting
2: so
0: it. Oh, I love that.
2: So when he says it's cool and I love that, but when I say
0: well, you said llama. Can we
2: what's
0: make that clear?
2: Difference? What's the difference?
0: Can we make that clear?
4: See, we all have different interpretations,
2: okay,
4: but they're all right.
0: Exactly.
2: Look, guys.
0: I love that. That
2: I was
0: cool
2: shamed.
1: Let's combine them all to a llama
2: pinata.
0: We're llama not pinata. Llama pinata. Very cool. Well,
2: I said it first. I deserve the most credit.
4: I think I agree.
2: Yeah.
0: Oh, I agree. Okay. So I think that's a great way
1: we'll give it to you.
0: To end
2: thank
0: out
2: you.
0: Our first episode. Again, Connor, thank you for coming on. It
4: thank
0: was
4: you for
0: great.
4: Having me.
1: Thank you for giving us context to your songwriting.
0: We were talking about context earlier this episode, so Steve was trying to
3: context is everything.
0: Context is everything. Say that. Please tune in next episode in YXL. We may have some more special guests, and
2: maybe.
0: We're even going to talk about some social justice.
2: Maybe.
1: Controversial stuff.
0: Controversial social
2: Not
0: justice.
2: Me,
0: so thank you so much for tuning in, and we will see you next time.

0: 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Stay cozy and keep listening.
1: Okay, hi everyone. Welcome to Off the Record live on Youth Express. I'm your host, Uma.
2: And I'm your amazing host, Ira.
1: And today we're going to talk a bit about music, composition, and production. And we've also brought in some guests today that are part and created our school's composition club, Cecilia, Jacob, and Max. So if you guys could please introduce yourselves, tell us a bit about yourselves and a song you've been listening to a lot recently.
3: Sure. Okay. Hi, everyone. I am Cecilia. I am a senior at Sheehy Side Academy. I'm the founder and the leader of the school's Composers Club. This is our second year doing this. Super excited. We just had our first club meeting of the year. So definitely a great club. If you're somehow from SSA and tuning into this show, please check it out. So I play the piano, and in the past, I've been involved in a lot of different like ensembles and band. For example, I'm part of the jazz band this year. I'm also part of the jazz combo. I'm doing pit orchestra at the school's musical. An artist I listened to a lot recently is Leve, and I really like a lot of her like songs. And also, she just had a new album drop, so I've been listening to that.
4: My name is Jacob. I'm a sophomore at Sheehy Side Academy. One song that I've been listening to a lot is It Ain't Over Till It's Over by Lenny Kravitz. I play piano, a little bit of trumpet, a little bit of guitar, and almost like every percussion instrument you could think of. Like Cecilia, I'm also in jazz band, and I also plan on doing pit orchestra this year.
5: My name is Max. A song that I've been listening to is The Love Me or Die by C.W. Stone King. I don't know who that guy is. I'm also a sophomore, and I play the upright bass and the guitar.
2: Yo, well, thank you guys. So we have a few questions for you. First, how did this club get started?
3: Sure. So it all started last school year. So basically, I've been playing piano for like kind of almost all my life. And I got into composition maybe like around the beginning of high school. So I'm a senior now. So I started composition about 3 years ago. At some point during the summer between my sophomore and junior year, I realized I really like composition and I really want to like participate in a composition organization in school. But I found out that SSA doesn't have one, so that really motivated me to start the club. I really want to start a club, like not only just to like work on composition, but also meet other musicians and other composers of the school. So essentially, that's kind of what happened. I was very glad that I could start the club. So basically, what happened was, you know, I brought a poster to the school's annual club fair, and we got like 30 signups. Of course, like not all 30 people stayed in the club, but we managed to get like a couple of really good musicians, such as the kids at was sitting right here, like Jacob and Max. They all, this is both of their second year of doing Composers Club. I'm like super excited to have them. Yeah.
1: That's great to hear. Did you guys have like a teacher, or was this mainly a student-led club that you guys started?
4: So to register a club, you need to have a teacher proctor, and that would be someone who would help out with the club. And our proctor was Mr. Hughes, the band director at Sheehy Side. And I would say he's taken more of a hands-off approach, and so it's more of a student-led club.
1: Okay, thank you, guys.
2: So when did you guys, like, I know Cecilia already answered this, but when did you guys get into, like, playing music or composing it even?
4: I hadn't really thought of composing, like, most of my life, and like Cecilia, I've been playing piano most of my life. And so I probably started around my first year at Sheehy Side, so last year. I started when we did the musical, so around springtime, and probably I started when Cecilia brought me the idea of composing club.
5: I've been playing for, again, most of my life, but then I started composing. I probably did like some things on my own, but I don't remember. And then I started with Composers Club at the start of last year.
1: This is a bit off topic, but like, how long do you guys think it takes you to like compose a certain piece when you first got into it? Like,
3: yeah, I could definitely answer this from experience. So like obviously I feel like my composition skill is like drastically different. Like yeah, it has been drastically improved. But when I first started, obviously like I didn't really know what I was doing. it probably took me like a couple of months to compose the first piece that I was actually satisfied with. And all, like, obviously looking back, I was thinking, oh, this is probably not as good as I thought it's going to be. But I would say at the start, it took me maybe a couple of months, like the entire summer, to come up with something that I really like. But as of now, I would say, like, it really depends on, like, kind of like if I'm doing like a bigger project or a smaller project. If it's just like a solo piano piece, or just kind of playing for fun, it probably only take like a couple of hours. But I've been working on some really like just major project on my own, like something that involves like a couple of different instruments, and that took like it took maybe like a month to like write it out and like a couple of months to revise.
2: Yeah, well, do you guys usually compose like classical, or do you sometimes like branch out into other genres as well?
3: Sure. So I personally, probably the only person of the club right now who composes something classical. So I'm like a classically trained pianist. I've been playing piano, like classical piano, for like basically most of my life. This is also kind of like the only things I play on the piano. Like obviously I play like jazz piano and just play maybe just like piano in general, but like classical is really the thing I'm trying to focus on. So I would say my compositions are geared more towards classical. But obviously, I'm like really willing to try jazz because I'm involved in the school's jazz program. And also, like a piece that I played in Shadyside during one of the assemblies is like inspired by Chinese folk songs. So I would say I also play a little bit of that.
4: Like Cecilia, I'm also a classically trained pianist. I'm not as good as her, but I try. But I've always been doing classical for most of my life, and my piano teacher had taught me the ways to play classical piano. He'd never taught me how to play jazz. But I've always had a passion for jazz, and so through my passion, I would look up things on YouTube and listen to just a wide variety of songs in jazz. And that kind of my passion for jazz has been reflected through my composing.
5: And I also do a lot of classical. I haven't really gotten into composing jazz, and then I also compose just like whatever else I feel like in the moment. I've just been experimenting more.
1: So you guys are talking a lot about like playing instruments. Like, when did you guys know when you like wanted to pick up an instrument, or like what you wanted to learn?
3: Yeah, in terms of instruments, so like I started playing piano when I was 4. Like, it was not really a continuous experience. Like, I stopped like somewhere when I was 12, and then I picked up again, and I kind of stopped a little bit, and I picked up again. So it's definitely not a linear experience. But when I was 4, it's kind of like, oh, my best friend at the time was playing it. I decided to play it, which, I mean, obviously it makes sense for me to do all the way back then. It also makes sense for kind of like anyone to do it because, you know, obviously everyone wants to do something similar to what their friends are doing. But like speaking more about like recent experience, I feel like after high school, I have more of an idea in what I want to do and like what I want to study to, let's say, make me a better musician in general. For example, I started like really like studying like music theory when I was around like 8th grade, and also like the beginning of freshman year, because I realized that no matter what I want to do in my music career, like obviously I'm not like a super professional musician, but no matter what I do with music, I kind of have to learn theory. So that's why I was really trying to grind it all out. I also decided like some point around like my freshman year that I want to learn guitar, even though I'm not super good at guitar. I think it's a really good skill to have, especially you cannot carry like a piano around, but you can carry a guitar. It's like better for like spontaneous playing. So I think like because of that, I decided to pick up a guitar, but not super good at it. Still working on it.
4: Also, like Cecilia, I learned piano at age 5. My parents started giving me piano lessons because I was very energetic and I had a habit of breaking things, so they wanted to channel that energy into something productive. And so I didn't really take it seriously for the first few years, but then I really got into it and it was really like something that I enjoyed. And probably a moment of this destruction was my parents got me a guitar to start learning guitar, on acoustic guitar. And I took the guitar, and after I played something, which was probably awful, I smashed it on the ground like you see in the movies. So that was not a great day to be doing something like that. But I know a bit of guitar now, and as I said, I've known piano for a long time of my life. My middle school did not have a band that featured piano in it, so I learned percussion, so mallets, any percussive instrument, drum set, and so that's where I learned how to play percussion.
5: So like them, I actually started on ukulele like prior around like 4 or 5. And then 8 years ago, I moved to Pittsburgh. And then I transitioned to guitar, completely forgot ukulele. And I've been playing guitar since then. And then like a year or so after that, the orchestra teacher was like, does anyone want to play anything in the orchestra? I was like, I want to play the big thing. And then I played the big thing.
1: Okay, well, the two of us have been playing piano for like a really long time now. And I had this question for you guys. What happens when you get really frustrated in your instrument or like you just can't play anymore? Do you guys take breaks or do you just try to power through your songs?
3: Yeah, I think this question actually applies to me pretty well, especially like during the last like 10 minutes or so. I've stated that, you know, I kind of give up a piano at certain stages of my life, and I picked it up again, and I kind of stopped for another little while and picked it up again. So I would say at some point in my middle school, I got kind of discouraged in, like, playing the piano. Like, I was kind of losing interest. I also had some, like, unhealthy competition with some of my classmates. So that's kind of why that I decided to take a break from piano for a little while. It wasn't, like, anything official. I didn't really tell it to anyone. But I thought I would stop for a little bit and then come back to it when I'm maybe more emotionally mature and all that. And I think, like, in hindsight, like, not saying that everyone should take a break and whatever, but like I think that break really helped me to realize my passion for piano. Because during the maybe like a couple of months, around like 9 months that I didn't play piano, I realized like how much I like playing the piano. And I realized that even though like I was leaving music temporarily, like I wanted to like play the piano again or like do like more music. It's like music has never left me. So I think like having that experience like really inspired me now to just like play my instrument better. Cause like in the way I'm like more resilient now, I'm like obviously I give up. I'm not like ashamed to admit that I gave up for a certain period of time, but now I'm thinking I'm more emotionally mature and can definitely like deal with the challenge that I face as a musician better.
4: I have a differing method to approach frustration when I'm playing. So if there's something that I can't figure out, whether it's composing or just sight reading, I usually just play something that I already know that I could play well. And so something that I've already shown that I put hours in and I've actually practiced to be able to play well. And so that like shows myself that I can do it. And so that kind of motivates me to do better and gets me like energized and ready to do the next thing on my list.
5: So I just kind of like fake it till I make it, just kind of play it in like jazz or something, and then sometimes I'll practice outside, like usually with like the like choir teacher, because he does strings more, and he'll talk me through like rhythms more. And there was also like a time that I was still playing, but I wasn't really like into it, but I was still playing, and then I, over the past couple years, I've gotten more into it and just been playing a lot more.
4: Love of the game.
2: Yeah, I can, like, definitely relate to all of you guys because I also play the cello and I rage quit a lot when I play the cello, but it's not like I can smash it on the ground because that's expensive. Like, a single pack of strings is $200. Can't be spending that much money. But kind of off topic, when new members, like, join the club with no or, like, little composition composing experience, how do they usually, like, get started?
4: I think I would be a good person to answer this because I'm one of the newest members on the composing club management side. And so I didn't see composing club, either I didn't see it or I wasn't interested in it when it was first at the club fair last year. And so I saw Cecilia, Max, Ethan Rock, and a few people that have left since last year. I saw them practicing in the band room after I was practicing for my audition for jazz band. And so they seemed to be having fun, and so they invited me to stay for a composing club, and I didn't know what it was at that point. And so I stuck around, and it seemed really fun. And so ever since then, I've been a member. But for most people, going to the club fair, going around to the different clubs is the best way to find out what club you want to do. And this year, actually, today was our first meeting for composing club, and we saw quite a few new faces, which is good for the future of the club.
3: And I will also say that definitely, like, we are all at, like, different levels on music. Some of us are really good. Like, for example, Jacob is, like, super into jazz. He's, like, really good at jazz. And so is Matt. Max is very good at bass. So we definitely have, like, people who are, like, really on top of their things. But obviously not everyone is like that. Some of the new members might be, like, let's say they don't know as much about music theory as I do, which is totally valid and understandable because I understand, like, not too many people actually spend, like, 2 years just learning music theory and kind of didn't do anything else. But I would say something that we started last year, like midway through last year, that's really helpful to basically all the club members is that we did a session of Theory Tuesday pretty much every week. This is actually started by, like, a past leader whose name is Ethan Rock, like what Jacob mentioned. He co-led the club with me when he was still in Shadyside, and, you know, now he graduated, so I'm just taking over the session. So essentially, he would teach club members, like, very basic music theory and kind of, like, work our way through like, the basics. And because I think that music theory is, like, such an important part of composing, we plan on just continuing doing this year so that we can try to get everyone on the same page if we can.
2: Yeah, well, thank you. So we're going to cut to a short music break right now, but we'll be right back. You're listening to Off the Record, a show that brings real stories and fresh perspectives to the mic, live on Youth. We'd love to have you. Call into the show and share your opinions. You can call or text us at 412-200-5975. This song is Luther by Kendrick Lamar and SZA. We'll be right back.

0: Okay. Welcome back. That was Luther by Kendrick Lamar and SZA. So if you guys are just joining us, you're listening to Off the Record with me, Ira, and Composers Club live on Youth Express. So if you ever want to share your opinions about any of the topics that we're talking about today, you guys can always call in with the number 412-200-5979. So we're going to move on right now to talking about creative processes when you guys are composing music.
1: Yeah, so when you guys are composing a piece, where do you generally, like, start?
2: I just kind of, like, if I'm just, like, in class and I'm bored, I might, like, think of something, and then I'll just write it down and then go from there. Usually just, like, build on that.
3: I definitely relate to that because I've definitely done that, like, a couple of times before. Yeah. I guess, like, also answering this question, like, I have two different approaches, and then, like, they work. Like, sometimes one works, sometimes the other works, so I'm just kind of go with my mood. So, like, what Max is saying, like, coming up with something during math class and write it down, it works, like, sometimes, actually. Like, I would just have, like, a melody just echoing in my head for, like, most of the day, and then after school, I'll probably play on a piano and then come up with some chords, or, like, write it down on, like, a music software. I personally use Music Score, so it's just, like, it's a music notation system that you can, like, write down your music, like, on the computer. I would say that's definitely one way to do it, and especially you have like a really good lick sucking your head. I think that's a really good way to compose music. Alternatively, there's also the approach of chord. I think like Jacob could tell you more about it.
4: Yeah, when I go to compose something, I usually start by getting the chord progression transcribed in MuseScore, and then doing the bass line, and then from that I can see like what chordal tones I want to include, and then how I can go with that, and what scales I want to use. I usually go for a more technical approach because I don't really know. Like, usually my creative side is lacking, so I just go with how it should be done.
3: I'm sure it's still pretty good though. I've seen you compose, so.
1: Yeah. So. I'm just gonna like insert this into the conversation, but if anybody wants to call in, we have a question for you guys. So you guys can call in and tell us your song of the day. I'm gonna repeat the number really quick. It's 412-200-5975. We'd love to have you here. So another question I could throw out there is, how do you guys collaborate as a group? I mean, I know Cecilia leads the club, but is it, like, more of a team effort while you guys compose, like, a song or something?
4: We usually start out with, like, a song that we all want to do. And then Cecilia usually does start by putting that in MuseScore. And then we play, like, the very rough first version. And then we get together as a group and decide, like, what we want to go from there, like, what we liked, what we didn't like. And then also we have mini concerts where each person will work with, like, maybe themselves or a group of two or three, where they'll take their group members and try to go through and just personally do a little composition.
2: I would say I think more that, like, it's more what one person does. Because, like, I know last year we only had some of our songs were a team effort. Because I know last year we didn't do as much as we planned. But it was mostly just a mini concert and then a song that Cecilia and Ethan Hawke made last year. So there is a decent amount of collaboration, but there's also a decent amount of just like on your own and then you share it with the group.
3: Yeah, I would say I think this is kind of approach to the to the club because we want to do some like big compositions where we can all perform as a club on stage. I mean, in that case that, you know, I think like having like one person or like two people making a judgment call is really important. Otherwise, we have like six members with like really clashing views. Personally, for me, I think it's just better for like one of us to step up and like make the decision. But what I also really like about this club is that even though, let's say, when we're composing like a song together, when we're like six of us are performing on stage, like everyone gets to like put in like their opinions. They get to, like, I get a lot of inputs from everyone here, so it's totally not like I'm just the only one making the call. I remember that last year when we were, because technically, like, I and another, like, member, like, he used to be the co-leader. When we composed the songs together, we actually didn't decide a title, and everyone kind of did, like, a brainstorm and did a vote on what the title is going to be. We ended up deciding it as Stories, and this is, like, a collaborative effort. It's definitely not, like, I was making all the decisions. I was, like, really glad that all of my club members are able to throw in their opinions and their thoughts into the club meetings.
0: Cecilia, I know you mentioned using MuseScore to compose your pieces. Has the club ever thought about using electronic music software to compose any of their pieces or, like, moving towards that in the club?
3: Oh, yeah, totally. So we have a member. His first name is also Ethan. But to keep him separate from our, like, past co-leader, we call him Ethan J., who you two definitely know him. So he's, like, the big electronic musician type of guy in the club. We're super lucky to have him because he's definitely, like, he has a lot of knowledge in how to use GarageBand or maybe their studio room that I personally don't have. So Ethan J., he has been mentioning me. He's been, like, bigging on me for, like, the past, like, 3 weeks, telling me that Composers Club needs to have more electronic music representation, which is something that I do plan on doing this year. I think that's a really cool opportunity and also, like, a really cool thing to do in general, because I tried using GarageBand before when I was in middle school and really enjoyed the experience. And I think a lot of the kids at Shadyside, I think they will have a lot of fun using softwares like GarageBand, and it could also be beneficial to their future music careers if they have knowledge in, like, how to, like, record their instruments or, like, make electronic music. So definitely, like, starting from, I would say, like in a week, we'll try to sprinkle in some electronic music production in our club meetings, maybe once every 2 weeks, yeah.
4: I'd like to build on that as well, because this year we're trying a new thing where we have not only classical composing, not only jazz, but also, like Cecilia said, electronic, and then we'll have theory days. So maybe that'll work on, like, a rotation cycle, because we can meet every Tuesday and Thursday. So maybe one Tuesday it would be we do classical composing, then we'd do jazz on that Thursday, then the following week maybe we'll have a theory session, then the following Thursday we'll have electronic session. So it's really great. So all different people from all different, like, backgrounds. If you don't know much music theory, then you could do some electronic composing. If you're not a big fan of classical, you could do jazz composing. So I feel this is better to encompass different areas and demographics of people, because they could do what best suits them.
2: And also, we have some people this year that don't really know, like, how to play an instrument or, like, can't play an instrument that well. So it's good to have, like, a way that they can do it without having to learn something.
3: For sure.
4: Yeah.
1: Yeah, it's really cool that it's, like, accessible to everybody. Also, I think Ethan should start making Fog. Also, I remember last year I, like, saw you guys perform at the concert, and I think you did really well. So, putting that out there. And also, do you guys, like, when composing, do you draw inspiration from, like, other sources, like movies, nature, or other music, or personal experiences?
4: So I'm, like, a huge fan of the jazz standards. And so right now I'm composing something based off of, this isn't exactly a jazz standard, but it's called You Ain't Never Seen a Walking Bass Like This. And so it features John Clayton, who's, like, a really good bassist from, like, last century. But anyways, so it's a really fun song, and so I'm basing my composing off of that song. So usually I would say thus far in my composing career that I would like to base my songs off of jazz songs that I already know. And so far with naming things, I like naming them after plants. Like, I just went to Trader Joe's the other day and got a Monstera, and so my new piece is going to be called Monstera.
2: I personally, like, sometimes I'll, like, hear a song and I'm like, I really like how they did this thing. So I'll kind of, like, use a variation on that. But other than that, I don't really take much inspiration from other things.
3: Yeah, I would say for me that I take in inspiration from, like, a lot of different genres. So obviously I'm a classical pianist, so a lot of my work really resembles the classical music in some ways. But also, like, if you're like tuning into the radio, like, you cannot see my face, but my parents are Chinese, so like, obviously I look very Asian. I'm Chinese, yeah. But I think having, like, despite not living in China for, like, most of my life, I take inspiration from the Chinese folk music. So basically, like, I composed Lantern Flames last year, and I performed that on an assembly during, like, the Chinese New Year assembly. And then Lantern Flames takes a lot of inspiration from the Chinese folk songs. It has the pentatonic scales that many Chinese folk songs have. I also take inspirations from jazz, like what Jacob has said, even though I do take a different approach than he does. I usually, most of the time I take the chords, I add in the seventh and the ninth chords, which is super common in jazz, but not as common in classical music. So a lot of people said some of the chords I use in my composition are more jazzy than it would have been in classical. And I definitely think like all my musical experiences, no matter if it's like jazz or like Chinese folk songs or classical, they all contributed to my compositions in general.
0: Yeah, you all seem to have like a very unique style of like composing your own music and like individual composition. But I do have a question. As a group, what's the most memorable project or composition that you guys have made so far?
3: Yeah, so we mentioned it, or I think

0: first time the club actually came together and did a work together, and then we made it work. We were standing on the stage together and performing, and it was just a nice experience overall. And also, I got to know like every one of my club members a lot better after that experience, because I remember that we were under a time crunch, because like the composition took like a pretty long time, and we were trying to get feedback from everyone. We added a clarinet part because one of Max's friend decided to join the club kind of mid-year, so there was kind of like a lot that happened. But we were able to get it done, like the composition done maybe like 2 or 3 weeks before the concert. And then it's kind of like a matter of fact, we have to like get everyone together. And of course, getting everyone to like, you know, be on the same page is not maybe the easiest task. And remember, we had to come in during a day off to get this work. I think it was like, I don't remember, it was like some federal holiday that we didn't have school, but we just all unanimously decided to come in to rehearse more, and definitely feel like that rehearsal session paid off. So I would say that in general is a really good experience and a very memorable experience that we had. And I would say that every one of us felt achieved after performing on stage.
1: I would also say it was memorable because of like the time crunch and like just because of how, not disorganized, but kind of like last minute some things felt, because like everyone wanted to like get their thoughts into it, and then we had to like adjust a lot of things, which just really like made it sit with us. Yeah.
2: Oh, okay, so sorry to cut you guys off. I think we're going to go into a really quick music break right now. And you're listening to Off the Record, a show that brings real stories and fresh perspectives live on Youth Express. Sorry to repeat the call-in number again, but if you guys ever want to call in, the number is 412-200-5975. So you're going to listen to an original composition from Cecilia called Lantern Flames. So please enjoy that.

0: Hello, this is Malia,
1: Jordan,
2: and Harper
3: from ECHS.
0: Around 10 million animals die from abuse in the United States.
2: Most cruelty cases are unnoticed and they don't get punished because they aren't reported.
1: Around 250,000 animals a year are victims of animal hoarding, most living in unsanitary conditions.
0: Animal hoarding is the cause of around 50,000 deaths yearly.
2: Animal abuse is often connected to other crimes, including violence against people.
1: ASPCA wants to help get animals away from harmful situations and into loving homes.
0: The ASPCA collaborates with animal welfare organizations, helps with shelter intake, animal relocation, and more.
2: If you want to take part in the prevention of animal cruelty, rescue animals, and donate to animal shelters, go to ASPCA.org.
3: This is a PSA announcement.
4: Welcome back. You just heard an original composition by Cecilia Chen, Lantern Flames, and then a PSA. This is off the record with UBA, Ira, and Composers Club, live on Youth Express. If you've got thoughts to add to the conversation, not that we're desperate, just you guys should really give us a call at 412-200-5975. We'd love to hear from you. So this segment is about sharing music. So my first question is, I know you guys have played at like concerts before, but have you had any other opportunities to share your music outside of the club?
5: Yeah, so I actually went to a summer program offered by University of Michigan between my sophomore and junior year, so it's the sophomore summer. I took a course there called the Geometry of Music, and then like obviously as the name suggested, I did a lot of work with both math and music. The fun thing about that program is that it's kind of like self-explanatory, but like everyone there knows how to play an instrument. So what I got to do during that summer program was I actually performed a decent number of my old compositions I worked on when I was a sophomore. It's not like as good if I look back, but I think like people really liked it. But I got to perform a lot of those during the summer program to a lot of like kind of like random people that I wouldn't have met if not for the summer program. So I feel like that's definitely like a really fulfilling experience to me. I would sit down on the piano that's like in the middle of the dining hall, and then I would play it, and then people would enjoy it. And I feel like that's just a really cool experience of sharing my music in a way that is not necessarily expected by most of the audience. But obviously, I also did a concert over there, and that's how a lot of people at that summer program got to know me.
6: I sometimes play piano for weddings sometimes. I'll play for my church. And then, as I mentioned earlier, I'm from jazz band, and so like we do assemblies and concerts outside of what the normal would be.
7: Yeah, I don't really do anything outside of like school things for some reason. But at jazz band, sometimes we will or have played outside like of school, and that would be the only other time.
8: This is kind of building off that, but how do the three of you see your music evolving in the future or changing?
6: So I have been a member of Composing Club for going on my second year, but I haven't really composed many things. So this year hopefully is the year of doing a lot. So hopefully I can compose more things for the club and for myself. And so I think in my composing I've been doing more theory-based things, and so that can help out how my music sounds.
5: Yeah, for me, I actually have like a lot of plans on how I see myself evolving as a musician. So as I introduced earlier, I am a senior, and then I know that during senior second semester, I will have a lot of free time as I will be finished with my college applications and all that. And during that time, I really want to just work on like music composition in general. So I have like a couple of different things I want to work on. The number one thing I want to work on is like write or compose a music piece for the whole, let's say, jazz ensemble or the whole orchestra. So that would involve like maybe 16 instruments or even more. So a lot more than what I have already worked with. So I definitely see myself to go on this path. Another idea which I have is that perchance I could compose more like pop songs or like songs with lyrics, because I really want to get better at singing. I'm not a great singer now, but this is like, this is a goal, or this is something I want to work on within the next couple of months. I want to really be a good singer and sing some of my compositions. I've also gotten this for my past compositions. A lot of people said my music sounds a lot like film music or video game music, so I might consider doing that also as a hobby, like just composing for maybe short videos or video games in general.
7: I just want to, like, in the future get better at composing, because I would say out of the three of us, I probably know the least, like, music theory. And I want to, like, learn more, like, more instruments and, like, get better at them. So that would just be my eventual future, maybe.
8: Thank you guys for your opinions on this. I know this segment was supposed to be about, like, sharing music, but Ira wants to start talking about some fun or random questions from our fourth segment, so I think we're going to get started with those now.
4: Yeah, so I know you already, like, talked a little bit about how your compositions sometimes sound like they're from movies or video games, but if you could compose music for, like, any video game or show of your choice, which one would it be and why?
7: I would have to go with, like, The Lord of the Rings, because that music is just so good, and it's just amazing.
6: I think I would like to compose something for Adam Sandler, because his movies are so, like, whimsical, and I feel like I can compose something, like, to match that vibe.
5: Yeah, for me, so honestly, I don't play too many video games, but, like, obviously I play Minecraft, like, literally every kid did when they were, like, 13. If I ever have the chance to compose something for Minecraft, like, I would totally do that. I feel like that'll be a very fulfilling experience for me to have. There's also, like, it's not a very well-known game, but I played a game called To the Moon, and then that game is kind of famous for its soundtracks. And also, like, it has, like, a music center lore in the middle of the game, which really touched me. They do have sequels, but if they ever decide to make another sequel, I might consider maybe telling them, hey, I'm a composer, I'm interested in composing something for them. Yeah.
8: Go ahead.
4: This is just another question, not to, like, cut you guys off. Sorry. But if your songs, like, that you've composed were a number, what number would they be? And no 6-7s.
5: I would say mine would probably be a single-digit number. It would probably be a 9. Like, what I mentioned earlier, like, I like using a 9 chords. I don't really want to get into the music theory, but just know that a 9 chords involve... let's say in a C major 9 chords, or C7 9 chords, it will involve C, E, G, B flat, and D. The reason why I chose that chord is, choose this number is because I use a lot of 9 chords in my pieces, and I feel like it's right for me to assign 9 to my compositions.
6: I've always liked the number 13, even though it's like some people see it as like their lucky number, but I don't know. I feel like it's a lucky number for me, and so I would categorize that. And also, like, I feel like 13 kind of gives off, like, jazzy vibes, so I think that's what I like.
7: I'd probably go with, like, 2 or 3, because in most of my, like, compositions, once I get, like, lazy towards the end, I just copy, like, 2 or 3 measures to just around, and that's how I just bulk it up.
8: Okay, thank you, guys. So I do have a question for you. This is something that I've always been thinking of, but if there was a song you wish you had written, what would it be?
6: I wish I had a part in writing, like, the music for the musical Chicago, because, like, every time I hear it, I'm just, like, blown away by, like, how, like, good it sounds.
5: I would say that, because I mentioned earlier, I really like Leve, the singer. She's really popular these days. You've definitely heard From the Start from her. So I really enjoy her music, and in some ways that I see myself composing music like that. So I would say not really, like, I wish I could have written one of her music, but if I ever have the chance to work with her, I would definitely take that. I don't know how likely it is, but I really wish I was part of her, like, music production team who made some of her most famous albums, like Bewitched or Everything I Know About Love.
7: I would have to say, like, any song by the band Primus, because their bass lines are just very interesting, and I want to emulate that.
4: Yeah, for me, I'm going to answer this question, guys. I'm not a weeb, okay? But if I had to choose a song, it would probably be I'm Gonna Be King of the Pirates / We Are from the One Piece live action. Like, I'm not saying that I like the live action better than the OG. I'm a woman of culture, but I just really like that song. Like, the soundtrack is peak. You should listen to it. It's really good. So, moving on to another question. What was the very first piece you ever composed? Do you still like it?
5: Yeah, for me, I would say, like, before I actually did composing, I tried a lot of just, like, random things in general. I would say that I wouldn't count that for the sake of this, the purpose of this question. I would say the first actual piece that I composed and I liked. It was, I think it was the freshman summer that I actually, like, legitimately composed something and I wrote it down on a music software. Looking back, I think, like, I like certain parts of the music. Like, I think I like the melody and the chord progression, but there definitely could be a lot of improvements. I think perhaps if I were to do it now, I would maybe, like, do something during the second verse so that it doesn't sound the same all the time. But, like, to answer the question, like, I still like this. I think it's a good reflection of my abilities at the time, and I was super proud of myself, like my freshman self, for being able to compose that. Because, you know, you have to start somewhere, and I feel like that was a really good starting point for me, and then all my other compositions kind of build on the fact that I was able to do my first composition. So it made everything possible, so I'm grateful for that.
6: So my eighth grade year, I was taking a piano class at school. And when going into the class, I thought it was a class where I could better my piano skills, but it kind of turned out that I knew more piano than the piano teacher because he was just the band director and his instrument was trombone first. But so ended up in that class. He actually hated Jazz Heart and Soul. And so that's a very popular song on piano that almost everyone knows. And so if you started playing it, he would yell at you. And so what I did to get around this is I would transpose it to, like, crazy different keys. And I would transpose it and maybe arpeggiate something or just change the song so it sounds, like, completely different while still being the same. And so by this, that was probably, like, the first thing I didn't realize, but I was composing, and I was probably bettering my music theory while doing so.
7: So I would say I don't really know the first thing that I composed. I would say probably, like, the first thing that I actually, like, knew what I was doing was in Theory Tuesday. We would, like, put some notes down and, like, see if we knew anything. So those. But then also last year, there was this one kind of, like, bluegrass thing I was making. And then that was on, like, my old school computer, and then I lost it. So I'll always remember it.
4: Yeah, so we did If Your Compositions Were a Number, but now we're going to do If Your Compositions Were a Body of Water or a Landform, what would they be?
6: Okay, so I'm from West Virginia. So my music would definitely be from Tiger Lake, West Virginia. And so that's, like, a fun lake where they usually have, like, inflatable toys or, like, inflatable bouncy castles, like, on the water. And so that's, like, a place that I would go sometimes with my, like, Boy Scout troop or my groups of friends, and so we'd hang out there. So, like, my pieces would definitely be, like, from Tiger Lake.
5: I would say that my pieces would resemble, like, a river. Especially, I feel like I have melodies that are very legato, like, they're flowing, and, like, notes are, like, very, very much connected, as you probably have noticed. Actually, I don't know if Landerfins is the best example for that, but most of the other pieces that I have, they have, like, very connected notes and all that. I think it really resembles how the motion of the river.
7: So I don't know the name of this lake or river or whatever it is, but there's the Laurel Highlands, like, an hour from here, and whenever we go camping there, I always just, like, feel very musical on the water, so yeah.
8: Okay, this is a bit different from the body of water question, but since our show is kind of coming to an end pretty soon, I wanted to ask, as a whole, what's your favorite memory from the club so far?
6: So Ethan Rock was a member of our club. Cecilia's mentioned him, I think, twice now. But he was, like, a co-leader last year, and he was a very important member to, like, the music theory body of our club. And so he would take us on, like, little, like, adventures. Like, we went out to ice cream as a club. I think we went out to ice cream twice, maybe.
7: Yeah.
6: And then he also took us to an escape room. And so, like, composing club last year, we went to an escape room. And we did escape, which was very surprising, given the nature of the club. But it was such a fun and, like, team-building exercise and something that I'll cherish for a long time.
5: I would say, like, just music-wise, because obviously I already mentioned that we did a group performance on stories. I'm going to talk more about the idea of, like, the mini-concert, which I think Jacob mentioned, like, some point over the last hour or so. So basically, we did a mini-concert at the end of the school year last year. And then the vision of that is, like, I was trying to encourage everyone to do more individual compositions instead of, kind of, like, me doing all the work. I want everyone to learn more through composing their own piece. I really liked that mini-concert. I really like how it turned out to be, and I think everyone had fun while composing it. The audience, which is just our close friends and parents, there's like about like 15 like people who showed up and attended the mini concert. Like all of them only give me positive feedback. They were telling me how great they were. And then it was the end of year celebration, and I feel like everyone felt really fulfilled at the end, like knowing that they formally completed a composition, which could have been their first, could have been their fifth or tenth. Maybe for me, it's maybe my fifth composition at that point. But it was still like very fulfilling for, let's say, me to get something done. It's also like really nice for me to see that my club members are able to use their musical skills to compose something super wonderful.
7: So I would say mine is also kind of related to the mini concert. So it was like this one piece that me and our resident clarinetist were making. And, it was like, we couldn't like trade the song back and forth for like him to write his parts and everything. So like I would have to send him pictures, and then he would like text me like what he thought he should have or like change and all that. And then this isn't a unique experience, but then I lost the entire thing, like literally a day before we started playing, and I didn't remember anything except for a few blurry photos. So then I had to try and write it all from that on, like, a lunch break. And then we had, like, a day to figure out how to play it together. And then it finally worked out, so I would say that.
5: I would say that I definitely did not know that that was a storyline. In hindsight, I'm very proud that you pulled this off, despite having to go through all of that.
6: X is a love of the game.
7: Oh, yeah.
4: Yeah, well, it seems it's around time, unfortunately, to close up the episode. So before we do that, what did you guys think of today? Is there anything you guys want to say? Oh, I'm spitting bars right there. That was so tough.
5: I would say, like, thank you all for hosting me and all that. And for me, because this is second year composer club, we never did anything like this before. We are so happy and so lucky that we can be featured off the record. We definitely enjoyed our time here. I would say, like, this is just a wonderful experience for us to share about the club. Obviously, in school, like, during any assembly or when I have a chance, I always tell my, like, fellow classmates to join composers club. And I'm very happy that, like, despite maybe like most of the audience here are not from Shadyside, they still have a chance to know more about the club. I'm like very happy for our club. I'm very proud of myself for being able to lead the club and like create this club. And I'm like so happy that I'm here to tell Pittsburgh about my club at Shadyside.
7: I'd say, yeah, I really like this because I feel like this year the club is getting more like established. Like last year we weren't all that known. We did have like a few things, but this year we're getting like commissions. And then just today we had like a lot of people come to the first official meeting, like way more than last year. And then we are also like now being like shown to the public. So this is big for us.
6: Yeah, this is the year of the lock-in. And for that, I'm happy because we all need to lock in.
8: Mm-hmm. Yeah, thank you guys so much for being here today. And thank you for joining Off the Record. And to our listeners, thank you so much for listening in. You could also stream live and recorded productions at youthexpress.org. And yeah, thank you guys so much. And right now, to end this off, we're going to play Sunflower by Post Malone and Swae Lee. So thank you.

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2: The Saturday Light Brigade, I was listening to the sound check. How can't I? I was right here. And there is something really special when four cellists are playing in a quartet. You feel the vibrations in your own body and across all of the instruments. And with us today, we have Malika Natharu, Clara Turner, Genevieve Scanlon, and Olivia Burek, respectively from Upper St. Clair, Mount Lebanon, Quaker Valley, and North Hills High Schools. They're all sophomores, with the exception of Olivia, who is a junior. You'll get a chance to learn more about them and their connection with music, and also them as people, too. I'll put a picture of them playing up on Facebook so you can see them as well. Together, they are known as the Destino Cello Quartet.

0: That was magnificent, and we are going to talk with each of the players, and we'll start with Olivia. Good morning.
1: Good morning.
0: Can you tell me what you all just played?
1: Actually, we just played Queen of the Night from The Magic Flute by Mozart. We've had a lot of fun doing this piece because it kind of let us explore sort of our like dynamics and how important those are. We learned a lot about our intonation. Clara had a lot of melodic stuff that was, I'm sure, like very hard. And also, we learned a lot about like the bass line, especially me playing the bass line there. But yeah, it was just a great piece to learn for us.
0: Now, although you all play cello, you're all different people. So let's make sure we talk about you personally, too. Do you have any shout-outs or hellos you'd like to say?
1: I'd actually like to say hi to my mom. She's probably listening right now. Hi to my dad. Hi to my grandma. I told all of them to listen, so hopefully they are. And hi to the rest of my family for being so supportive of my playing.
0: That's great. So the word is supportive. When you talk to Olivia today, you'll have to say supportive to prove you were listening. That's what we'll do. Okay, that's your secret word. They'll be able to listen online, too. We'll send you a link. When did you start playing cello?
1: I actually started in fourth grade. I was about like around 9 or so when I started. So.
0: And did you play other instruments before that?
1: Just cello.
0: And you just... How did you know you wanted to do it?
1: Honestly, for the first few years, I was a little bit iffy. But when I started getting into some of the harder repertoire, I just realized that I love it. And honestly, I think I'm going to go into it as a career because it's my favorite thing to do.
0: Well, that's great. Do you play every day?
1: Yeah, mostly.
0: I would imagine. Have you thought about schools?
1: Yeah, I've been looking at a few colleges that would allow me to major both in music education and also performance. So.
0: That sounds like a well-rounded way to approach it. Well, yeah. Terrific. Anything else you want to say?
1: I just wanted to add, three of us here are in Tripo, and we have a concert on the 7th, that Sunday, at Carnegie Music Hall in Oakland. If anyone wanted to come and watch it, it's going to be a great night of music.
0: Great. That's May 2nd, Carnegie Music Hall.
1: 7th.
0: Thank you. May 7th, mm-hmm. Carnegie Music Hall in Oakland. I think that... Do you know what day of the week that is?
1: I think it's a Sunday.
0: Yeah. It is a Sunday. Yeah. I'm looking at a calendar in my head. And what time does it start?
1: It starts at 7.
0: Excellent. And I believe it's free.
1: Yeah.
0: Too. So mm-hmm. Three Rivers Young People's Orchestras do such a great job. And I'm glad you'll have a chance to see three of the players here as part of a full orchestra. Thanks, Olivia. Mm-hmm. Let's meet Clara Turner, who is here. She's a student at Mount Lebanon High School. And Olivia, by the way, is a student at North Hills High School. Hi, Clara. We already said hi, Olivia. Hi, Clara.
2: Hello.
0: Hi. Tell me a little bit about yourself.
2: Well, I started playing cello in first grade. I really love this song. It has so much character. And not many people would really describe me as a diva, but it kind of lets me bring that out in this piece. So
0: that's interesting, because you think of a diva as somebody who's singing, right?
2: Yeah,
0: at least
2: yeah.
0: I do. And you get a chance to sort of strut your stuff, I guess, right?
2: Yeah.
0: As a cellist. What attracted you to playing cello?
2: Well, actually, there was a thing that was set up where you could try out different instruments, and my cello teacher was there, and she was a music teacher at school, and so I knew her, it was like familiar, so I just started playing cello from that.
0: Now, they make smaller cellos for little kids,
2: yeah,
0: right?
2: Okay. Yeah.
0: Because I actually, in a bluegrass band once called Redhead Express from mm-hmm. Alaska, of all places, they came here, and a little girl played bass, you know, a big plucked bass. And she played a full-size bass. She stood on a stool so she could reach it. And it was really kind of neat to see. Do you have any shout-outs or hellos?
2: Yeah, I'll say hi to my parents and my brother who are listening right now. Also, kind of going off what Olivia said, we are in YC Squared and Tripo, and there's more room in Tripo, so the auditions are coming up. You can go on tripo.org if you want to join, and hopefully all those music players will join us.
0: I'm glad you mentioned that, because I think one of the coolest things is, I mean, you all probably wouldn't have met each other if it weren't for Tripo or you Chamber Connection YC Squared. And for me, growing up, I can still remember I had some opportunities to meet people my age that went to other schools, but not as many as I would have liked. So this is a great way.
2: Yeah, it's a really great opportunity.
0: Get to meet folks. Mm-hmm. Thanks. Anything else you wanted to mention?
2: That's it.
0: Okay. And we'll meet our next two players. And here is Malika Matharu. Did I do okay with your last name?
3: Yeah.
0: All right. And tell me about yourself.
3: I started playing cello in third grade, kind of similar to how Clara did. Our school had like a little thing where they set up three different instruments, viola, violin, cello. And they actually just had some of the older kids, like the fourth graders, play it. And you just got to go around. They would let you like just try to play the instrument. And I was attracted to the cello because honestly, because it was big and loud and I was obnoxious as a child. So I thought, why not play something that's just as not obnoxious as I am?
0: This instrument suits me.
3: Yeah.
0: I'm going to play it. Did you consider bagpipes? Or
3: no.
0: You
3: know,
0: because that's an instrument where you really call attention to yourself as you play it. I'm curious, did they have wind instruments for you to try too?
3: They tried it in fourth grade. You were allowed to try the band instruments. And I tried the clarinet because it looked the easiest. But I never actually ended up playing it because I thought I'd just stick to cello.
0: Any shout-outs for you?
3: Same as everyone else. Hi to my parents who are probably listening and my grandparents who are probably listening as well. And a shout-out to Mrs. Malucci, who's our coach. And we definitely would not have been able to sound nearly as good with these pieces if it weren't for her. So, yeah, she's been an amazing teacher throughout all of this.
0: Does anybody know Betty Schiappa? Schiappa,
3: yeah.
0: Betty, Clara's nodding her head. She's listening in Steubenville now and says hello. Is she a family
4: she's my
0: member?
4: Grandmother.
0: Oh, how nice. Mm-hmm. By the way, you can send us a text at 412-200-5975, or as Betty just did, you can go to slbradio.org and type in a message and we'll relay it. Again, the number to text, 412-200-5975. Malika, is there anything else that you would like to mention about TRAPO, or are you involved in TRAPO also?
3: I'm not in TRAPO, but I'm actually in YC Squared, the Youth Chamber Connection. And I would say, like Clara said, definitely think about joining it if you have any musical interest, if you play any instruments, because I can say like I've made really, really good friends through the program. So it's definitely worth it.
0: That's great to hear. Do you have career interests that you're reflecting about now? I asked Olivia partly because she's in 11th grade. You guys are all sophomores, and you still might be thinking about it, but it's still a little early. Have you thought about it?
3: I've thought about it. It's definitely something that I want to continue. Like any colleges that I look at, I do consider their music programs just because like I wouldn't want it to be like necessarily as involved as Olivia, but I still really enjoy playing cello, so I definitely want to continue like maybe like some orchestra rehearsals in college.
0: Excellent. Let me just ask you to pass the mic back to Clara for a minute so she can reflect on that and also say hello to Grandma.
1: Hi, Nana.
0: Have you thought about life after high school?
1: I know I'm definitely going to continue playing cello, but I'm not really sure about actually studying it in college. But I definitely want to keep playing for as long as possible.
0: Yeah, it's the nice thing about music is you can keep it with you your whole life. You know, if you're passionate about, say, calculus, you're probably not going to do calculus in the background for your whole life if you do something else.
1: Yeah.
0: But music is nice. Thank you. Let's finally meet Genevieve Scanlon, who I need to know more about your cello. I've never seen a cello like this. I don't think it's wooden, right? Is it made out of a sort of polymer or
5: it's actually carbon fiber. The topic it always seems is my cello and what it's made out of and why it looks black and shiny.
0: I apologize for calling attention to it, but it's really cool. So it's got to be really stiff if it's carbon fiber.
5: Actually, it's really nice because first of all, if it's like out in the cold, I know some cellos will get super, super out of tune and there's always the risk that they'll crack or something. This cello, it's never really out of tune. the worse it is it's not even like it never gets like a half note off. It's like always pretty good. It's pretty close. And then it's never like had any problems with cracking or anything. And the nice thing is also the fine tuners at the top, whenever you turn them, they're mechanical. So unlike some wooden cellos, it's really hard to tune them. But for mine, it's like really easy.
0: I bet it's really light too, is it?
5: Yeah, it's a lot lighter than wooden cellos, I think.
0: Now, let's focus on you rather than the object in your lap here. Tell me about yourself.
5: So my name's Genevieve. I go to Swickley, and I'm 15. And I started cello when I was 3 because my grandfather decided, like my mother is a cellist, and he owns a music store, and he decided that I was going to play cello. So he brought over a 1/16 size cello. It's basically a viola. And so I started off with that, and I kept playing.
0: It's a viola with a stick on the end, basically.
5: Essentially, yeah, and a little bit, like, wider. But, yeah, and same as Malika and Claire, I'm not sure that I'm going to professionally continue with cello, but I'm definitely going to keep it with me because it's something I enjoy.
0: Any shout-outs?
5: Yeah, for sure. I'd love to do a shout-out to my parents, also my mom, who always encourages me to play cello. Also my grandfather, who got me started on cello, and Mrs. Malucci and all the substitute coaches we had who helped us continue with these pieces.
0: Terrific. And again, it's coming up on May 7th, Sunday, at Carnegie Music Hall.
5: Yep.
0: You can see Three Rivers Young People's Orchestra. You're part of that group. And you can also audition if you want to at tripo.org. And Youth Chamber Connection, you can learn more about Youth Chamber Connection by following the link on our website, YC Squared. And is there anything else we should have mentioned?
5: Yeah, I just want to, you know, overall, biggest shout out ever, Mrs. Cunningham, for YC Squared and everything. And also for Chautauqua Summer Camp, which is where I've met a lot of my music friends. Unfortunately, Olivia didn't go last year, but she's going this year. And I have to say, it's just a really fun time, and you meet a lot of wonderful people.
0: That's, that's terrific. What are you going to play next?
5: We're going to play Por Una Cabeza by Carlos Gardel.
0: Excellent. And I'll give you can just place that microphone right on the table. It will stay there. Now, once again, we have the Destino Cello Quartet.

0: I'd like to get all those last notes in there. You all sound great. Thank you for being here with us today, and I hope you'll come back sometime.
1: Thank
0: Best
1: you.
0: Wishes too for a great no matter what you do. Just terrific. The Destino Cello Quartet. Who chose the name? I like the name. It's
2: Trio del Destino, and then Malika joined.
0: So it became the quartet. How about Destino? Where did that come from?
3: There's actually a piece.
2: Yeah,
3: called Forza del Destino.
0: Okay, so from that piece itself, I thought maybe it was Destiny. It's got a nice sound to it. Well, thank you for being along with us.
4: Today, Center of Life, where we have Marcus Hicks, Danny Evans, and Joseph Hodges playing as a trio. They're going to do two songs. We're going to, in just a moment, give them the signal to play their first, and we'll talk in between those two songs so you can get to know them. So let me take our remote studio and bring that right to you. Here, a trio from Center of Life. Take it away.

0: There, you've got the Center of Life Jazz Trio, or a trio from Center of Life. And I think I have Marcus Hicks with me. Is that you, Marcus?
1: Yes, this is Marcus speaking.
0: And Marcus, tell me a little bit about what you just played and a bit about the trio. You sounded great as we were listening to you. And tell me a little bit about yourself first. About the trio first, and then we'll get to meet each of the members. Go ahead.
1: Okay. So this trio I have right here, we are part of Center of Life in Hazelwood, and we also are part of our band here, Kind of Blue Jazz Band. We all met each other through COLO or just school in general. So yeah, that's how this band is right now. And yeah, that's pretty much everything for the band.
0: And you're a senior. Did you just graduate, or are you going into your senior year?
1: I'm going into my senior year.
0: And you're at Steel Valley, right?
1: Yeah, Steel Valley High School.
0: Excellent. And how long have you played trumpet?
1: I've been playing trumpet for 8 years now.
0: You're good. It was good to hear you.
1: Thank you.
0: With
1: thank
0: some
1: you.
0: Some improv on that. You mentioned Kind of Blue. Is
1: yes.
0: that a nod to Kind of Blue?
1: Yes, from that, Miles Davis. Yeah.
0: I figured.
1: Just a little bit.
0: Did you hear the recently released Miles Davis work at all?
1: Yeah, I've heard some of it. Yeah. It's really, really good.
0: Yeah, it is.
1: I like the remastered versions. They sound pretty good.
0: Yeah, it is good stuff. Anybody you want to give a shout out to or say hello to?
1: Oh, I'd like to give a shout out to my mom and my brothers. Shout out to Tony Campbell, and shout out to Ron Horton and Laura Hertrick.
0: Excellent. Who are those guys, Tony and...
1: Tony Campbell's a saxophonist who plays gigs in the city of Pittsburgh. He's really, really good, and he's been a mentor of ours in, for Kind of Blue. He's kind of got us going, and he has us out playing at his Saturday jam session, which we do play at. We haven't played there since the COVID-19 broke out, but yeah, Tony Campbell's been a real help for us. And the rest of those are just teachers from school.
0: Excellent. I'm glad you did. I recognized Tony's name, and I was trying to place him. Why don't you let's talk to your bandmates? I think we have Joseph Hodges, who is going into 10th grade at Lincoln Park. Joseph,
2: hey, this is Joe speaking.
0: Hi, and Joe, you're playing keys, right?
2: Yes.
0: And how long have you been playing?
2: I've been playing piano for 10 years now.
0: What attracted you to jazz as type of music to play?
2: I think my first exposure to jazz was in sixth grade. The teacher wanted me to join the jazz band, and it wasn't like anything crazy, but I fell in love with the style of music.
0: And do you like improv? I would imagine you would have to. And it sounded like you sort of had an organ setting on that last song, am I right?
2: It's more of like a Rhodes sound, but yeah.
0: Yeah, that's a good way of putting it. Anybody you'd like to give a shout-out to or say hello to?
2: Shout-out to my parents and my brother, and shout-out to Howie Alexander.
0: Mm. Great pianist.
2: He is a great pianist.
0: Absolutely. And let's say hello to Danny Evans, who is going into 11th grade, also at Lincoln Park. Danny's playing drums this morning. Hey, Danny.
3: All right, this is Danny, the drummer, speaking.
0: Hey, Danny, good to talk to you, and we can hear you loud and clear. You're also at Lincoln Park going into 11th grade, so there's a lot of directions that you can go with drums. Do you play in other groups, or is this did you choose jazz as your primary interest?
3: I would say I'm more like a funk drummer, too.
0: Mm-hmm.
3: And like gospel and stuff like that. But yeah, I would say jazz is my primary interest right now.
0: Excellent. Are you taking lessons, or how are you? Jazz drumming can be a challenge. You kind of have to know what not to play more than what to play, I think, sometimes.
3: Yeah, I agree.
0: Are you studying with anybody? Or?
3: I used to study with Greg Humphreys. He's the nephew of Roger Humphreys, I think.
0: Yeah.
3: And I used to take lessons with him when I was like 12, and then I stopped like a few years ago, though. But he taught me a lot of my drumming. I think he's one of my mentors.
0: I'll bet. What neighborhood are you from?
3: I'm from Robinson Township.
0: Robinson. I meant to ask that of, yeah. Of Joseph, too, because given that you're both at Lincoln Park, you could be from just about anywhere. Joseph, where are you from?
3: Joseph?
0: Joseph, where? What neighborhood is he from?
3: Oh, he's from Forest Hills.
0: Oh, from Forest Hills. That's my old stomping grounds. Anybody you'd like to say hello to, Danny?
3: I'd like to shout out to Tony Campbell, Greg Humphreys, and Roger Humphreys.
0: Sounds good. Nice to meet both of you. Let me talk with Marcus again, if I may. All right. And you're very welcome. We're going to have you do one more song, although this will be our last chance to talk.
3: All right.
0: Marcus, we probably need to get you a little bit softer as a group, if possible, which might just be getting a little further away from the device you're using. Otherwise, you sounded great. I just want to be sure you sound as great as possible. But I really want to thank you for doing this. Are you guys at Center of Life right now? Is that where you met up?
1: Hello?
0: Oh, hey.

0: There you've got the Center of Life Jazz Trio. Guys, thank you. And next time, we want to get you here in the studios. I hope we'll do that next time around. We'll be able to hear you even better than we did. So here, live from Westmoreland County, the Hempfield Area High School Jazz Ensemble.
1: The first piece that we're going to play is by the Big Bad Voodoo Daddy, and it's called Jumpin' Jack. A one.

0: My goodness. You guys sound absolutely amazing. David, I heard an incredible brass section there, belting it out, and also some great saxes. Can you sort of give us a description of who's out there playing?
1: Yes. My name is Brian Tychinski. I'm the director. David's actually my assistant director, and he's playing the piano there today.
0: Got it.
1: We've got a group of high school students here. Their age is 15 through 18. And on that piece, we featured Dylan Brown on the alto saxophone solo and Caleb Stoltenberg on the trumpet solo.
0: Well, they sounded great. And I think all told, you've got about 20 musicians or so with you today. Is that about right?
1: That's correct.
0: Well, you sound great. And this is Brian Tychinski, who's the director. And you guys, I was mentioning off the air, I really want to give props to Hempfield and what you've been able to do at Hempfield Area High School. A fine, fine marching band. The jazz ensemble sounds great this morning. And a lot of schools have had trouble maintaining great music programs, but you have not. What do you think is it the community? Is it the kids? What's helped you maintain such a great program?
1: I think mostly it's been the kids. They really want to perform. They've been eager to perform. We are live streaming to our video for our parents to watch at home, so this is like the first concert that we've gotten to do in 18 months or something like that. And you can see on the video, we've got plexiglass shields between each musician. They're wearing their mask in between pieces, et cetera, et cetera. So they've gone through all the steps. We've had a great band parents organization that helps us do health screenings every day for practice after school. But they've really put in a lot of extra time to make sure that things continue and things go well.
0: Well, it shows, and I know you've got two more numbers to share on the radio. Students, you might not be aware of this, but you're going out to Ohio, out to Westmoreland County, of course, but also Washington County, Indiana, and all up Grove City, and Arizona, lots of different places this morning as part of our network. What's the next song going to be, and what should we listen for before you play it? Any solos or particular notes?
1: In the next piece, we're going to feature vocalist Sarah Roboski, a senior, who was just a feature in our school musical last week, Fame. She also plays drums and percussion in the marching and concert bands. And we're also going to feature a trumpet solo, again by Caleb Stoltenberg. And this is Sway.
0: Okay, here again, the Hempfield Area High School Jazz Ensemble.

0: There, you have the Hempfield Area High School Jazz Ensemble coming all the way from Westmoreland County through a hookup we have with them this morning. And the kids are just sounding absolutely great as we listen. And we have Brian here with us today. What can you tell us about how these kids practice and how much time they're spending in getting things ready the way they sound this morning?
1: Well, normally we practice during the school day a couple times a week, but this year, because of hybrid scheduling and because of social distancing, we haven't been able to do that. And this group has really only been practicing on Friday afternoons after school. So all the woodshedding has been done at home on their own. So they've had to put in a lot of extra time to get their own parts ready so that we could be prepared to put things together. And we actually have a lot of rookies in the band this year, a lot of first-year kids in this group, and they've worked extremely hard. So I'm very proud of them.
0: Yeah, it's so important in any ensemble, but especially in a jazz ensemble, to be able to play off of one another and interact with one another, and that's very hard to do remotely, and you just sound great. This is Brian Tuchinski, who is director of the band, and also David Amuelson, who did a lot of the coordination with us, is playing as well. How many kids will roughly graduate from Hampton this year? Or Hampton, I'm sorry, Hempfield. Sorry, guys, Hempfield. How many kids will graduate?
1: We've got seven seniors in this group.
0: Seven in the group. And then in the entire class, how big is the class size?
1: 430-ish.
0: Okay, that helps. I was curious, the sense of scale, because I think Hempfield Area School District is the largest in Westmoreland County, and or among the largest, and it's terrific. How big, roughly, is your marching band? Is it 100 or so?
1: The marching band's 185.
0: Wow! That, you have really got something to be proud of. Because there are a lot of schools, as you probably know, that have not been able to field a band that large. And you guys must sound amazing when you're out and doing that. I hope you get to travel and share your sound at band festivals and such.
1: We do get to do that. We didn't get to this year, of course. And we were extremely fortunate last year in that the band had been invited to the London New Year's Day Parade, and we did that performance on New Year's Day last year, and we were one of the few groups that got to travel last spring because our trip was finished.
0: Wow, what a great honor, too. And it's nice to be able to do that towards the end of the fall when the band is still in marching mode, because I can still remember when we would do spring parades. You haven't been marching as a band for a while with football season over, so you need to get back into that gear. David, this will be our last chance to talk before your next song. Are there any thank yous or shout outs? I want to be sure we get a chance to do that.
1: I would like to make a shout out to our Hempfield Area Band Parents Association. They've been extremely helpful and supportive to us. I also have a student teacher this semester, Catherine Kostick, from Seton Hill University. She's here with us today, and she's been doing sound checks and kind of listening in the hall for balance and those kinds of things. I also want to thank my assistant, David Emanuelson, for helping to set this up. We're really glad to be able to do a performance that's live and together, and it just feels really good to be back together again.
0: Well, and it sounds good, too, and a lot of emails and text messages are coming into us about how great you sound, so thank you so much. I hope we can do this. We have a space big enough to actually have you come down here, as David knows, and I hope we'll be able to do that sometime. It would be a real pleasure to be able to see you and hear you live in our studios. Now, you're going to close with a song I think everybody is going to recognize, but I have a feeling you're going to put your own spin on it. Should we let folks know, or do you think they'll just – I think they'll probably know it, right?
1: Yeah, I won't give away the title, but I will say that it features our lead trumpet, Freddie Krueger. Sorry, Freddie Kudrick.
0: And I sure hope Freddie already had that nickname.
1: when you hear him play, he brings out the claws for sure. And Caleb Stoltenberg again on a trumpet solo on this one, and our drummer Christian Bojarski. You'll all recognize this piece, we hope. We were surprised as we're, you know, I'm already getting older, but Mr. Emanuelson is not a tremendously old guy. But he felt old when we asked the kids if they knew the words to this song, and most of them did not. But this is Maynard Ferguson's arrangement of this piece, and we hope you enjoy it, and thank you for having us on today.
0: Thank you so much. Once again, here is the Hempfield Area High School Jazz Ensemble.

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4: Hi, I'm Lena, a German exchange student.
5: Hi, I'm Jana, and I'm also from Germany.
6: I'm Annabelle, I'm from Mount Lebanon.
7: I'm Nolan, I'm also from Mount Lebanon.
8: Hi, I'm Tony, and I'm from Germany.
9: I'm Sam, and I'm also from Germany.
10: I'm Jolina, and I'm also from Germany.
11: I'm Greta, and I'm also a German exchange student.
3: We're students from Mount Lebanon High School and Stiftisches Gymnasium from Germany, and today we'll be discussing the similarities and differences between our cultures, lifestyles, and schools. So to start, what are some things you have learned through being a part of a multinational classroom?
8: So being part of a multinational classroom has like really shown me obviously the differences between the education systems from Germany and the US, as well as like people behave different because it's like different social norms and yeah, stuff like that. It's been really interesting so far.
3: In a positive or negative way?
8: I wouldn't really define it as either positive or negative. I like both of them. So yeah, it's rather neutral and different than good or bad.
4: Yeah, I can totally agree to that because it's very similar to home. It's just, I don't know, like the first days that I've been here, I didn't even realize that I'm in a new country. How did you feel when like you arrived here?
11: It was very strange. It all felt like a fever dream for some time, I think, just because, yeah, you had to adapt to a new school system. Everything was so busy. I think schools in the US are definitely bigger than schools in Germany, and like the halls were so crowded and busy, and it was just, yeah.
6: Yeah, it looks like an airport, almost. Like
11: yeah, it does.
3: Yeah, and they have like 1,500 people for just four grades. That's insane.
5: Mm-hmm. Yeah, to add to that point, also the first football game was like just in the movies, kind of.
6: Yeah.
5: That was like my experience.
3: Yeah, I think like most of the stuff I've seen is just like in the movies. The neighborhoods, the streets, it's crazy.
6: To like go off what you said, what like American stereotypes do you think like are accurate?
3: Are accurate?
6: Mm-hmm.
3: The school ones. When you go through the halls, you see like everyone doing their own thing. And I'm not sure, I've never seen it, but I'm pretty sure there's a lot of, not a lot, but there's bullying in your school. I'm pretty sure of it. And it's not like that in our school, not that I'm aware of, not in our grade.
4: No, I think that we're pretty like close to each other and get along very good. Yeah, but like another stereotype that I can think of was the food. I don't want to sound like strange or anything, but we sometimes could be a bit controversial that you have like radioactive food. That's not true. Like I'm still alive, but it's, yeah, I had to get used to it at first. Yeah.
8: Adding on to the point Lena mentioned before, I think having like consistent close friend groups is really difficult considering that the like grades are like they consist of so many people in comparison to Germany, since we're like 100 people I think in our grade, mm-hmm. and everyone knows each other. But yeah, that's probably difficult if you have like four times as many people in your grade as we have in Germany.
3: For me, what I thought is that the school is like way more commercial, if you can say it like that, because like you have like 600 people more than us, but it's way bigger, you're way more focused on sports. And like I went to the principal's office with my exchange student and was like crazy. I felt like I was a, like in our school it's like way more familiar, you know, everyone, you know, the mm-hmm. secretariats, you know, the principal very, very well, and it didn't feel like that. So yeah, that's what I think of the school. It's like way bigger, and so it's like way less familiar.
4: What did you guys think about when you were in the German school, like what was surprising to you?
7: It was like a lot smaller than ours, like a lot less people. And, like, everybody knew each other. And it just, like, felt more friendly than our schools. Like, ours are just so big, and they can feel intimidating at times. So it was just, like, I feel like I like that better than how, like, big and, like Felix said, commercial our school is.
6: Mm-hmm. For me, it reminded, German schools reminded me more of, like, university and college, because of here we like go every single day from like 7 to 3, and in Germany like some days we went in earlier or some days we came in later, and some days we only had like 2 classes, and I like that structure a bit more.
3: So we talked about the food. Americans, what do you think about the German food?
4: Or have you ever like tried like typical German food?
6: Yeah, I've had schnitzel. I think schnitzel is really good. The host family I stayed with, their mother made it like from scratch, so I got to like pound the meat, and I thought that was really fun. I've tried sauerkraut. I don't like that. It's too sour for me.
4: Yeah, I know many German people that don't even like it, so I get that.
7: I would also have to agree on the schnitzel. It was really good.
3: Yeah, what I think is the biggest difference, so I'm here for 1 week now, so 7 days, and there was one day where we ate at home and the family cooked, and the other days we ate fast food. Like, it's a lot different in Germany. It's like an event when my mom gets McDonald's or something like that.
6: Yeah.
3: Sometimes we order like fast food, but it's not that fast as the fast food in America, if you know what I mean. It's like, you know, kebab and gyros, it's like, I think it's more healthy than the things you get here in America. But do you think of that it's a problem like that, or do you just like accept it and it's not that big of a deal for you, or in general people you know?
6: I think a lot of Americans eat fast food because, especially high schoolers, because we have so many extracurriculars and we can't sit down for like 2 hours or an hour and eat dinner with everyone else. We have to go to sports, like practices, or we have, especially if you're a junior or a senior, you have to do a lot of extracurriculars for college in order to get into that. And we work after school a lot. So it's more of a convenience to get it instead of like prepping an actual meal and having it.
4: What I did like about, or what I do like about the American food is the, like compared to German cafeteria food, it's amazing. Like the sandwiches, you get to like choose what you want to have on top of it. Yeah, I liked it so far.
3: Yeah, in Germany you have like 2 meals you can choose from and you get them like, and in America you can like choose from a whole counter and you can choose if you want a chicken or you want pizza, and it's crazy. It looks all delicious.
5: Yeah, but it's also because in America everyone has like a lunch period, so everyone eats in the school. In Germany it's only like mostly the younger kids, and like all the others don't really eat the meal, just like snacks from the cafeteria.
9: Yeah, but the difference in Germany is that older graders, like people in the higher grades, are allowed to go outside of the school so they can go and eat out. So I think that's why our school like doesn't really offer much of variety of food.
6: Yeah, in America you're not allowed to leave the school and all the doors are locked, and if you want to come in after the doors are closed, you have to come in through like the principal's office in order to get in, and it's for safety reasons.
4: Yeah. Do you think that it is like logical and effective?
6: Yeah, I think so. Okay. Especially with the prevalent threat of gun violence that America specifically has. And like earlier in this year, our school had a day off because a kid threatened to bring a gun in, and so they had to shut down the school.
4: Oh.
6: So, and we also have drills like every month about, sometimes we leave the school and we go to a set location, like a church that the whole grade goes to, or we just have drills in the classroom where we like stand in the corner and lock the door. But it's, yeah, that's definitely a major difference between cultures.
3: Yeah, so what is your opinion about that? Because like what I've experienced, there's a lot of police here. Like, everywhere I've been, it's a lot of police. It's not like that in Germany. You see, like, it's called Ordnungsamt in Germany. These are, like, the people that are too not good enough for police, so they have, like, the job of giving tickets for wrong parking or something like that. But police, you don't see that very often. And What I was most shocked about was, like, I've seen police in school. Like, I was at lunch and there was a police officer sitting right there. And I think that most people, like, they say, yeah, it's because of safety. But are you only safe here in America if there is a police officer with you, or what's it like?
6: Yeah, we actually have, like, how many do we have? We have, like, four.
7: Four, yeah.
6: Yeah, we have four police officers that are in the school. And one stays in there. I think they stay in there the whole day, but then they kind of hang out in the lunch center court because everyone is in there. And they, like, speak to the students every beginning of the year about gun safety particularly, and like evacuation drills and stuff like that. And you'll see them actually like anywhere in a school event. You'll see them at homecoming. They're there too. And I think that it does feel a little bit safer with them, although I still think it is very easy for our school to bring a weapon in if you really wanted to. I know there are some schools that have metal detectors outside, so it will stop you if you bring a weapon in. But our school doesn't have that, so if someone really wanted to, they could just bring it like in a backpack. So then I don't know what the police would do in that situation.
3: Yeah, I've also heard that Mount Lebanon High School is pretty safe and the neighborhood is pretty safe. What is the difference between Mount Lebanon neighborhoods and other American neighborhoods that divide them?
6: I think mainly there's like not a really close gun store. It's a bit harder to get one. There's one in Bethel, I think, but that's a neighborhood over. And so I think it's just lack of convenience, to be honest.
4: Can I say something to that question?
6: Mm-hmm.
4: We went to Washington, D.C. a few days ago, and we were walking around also a bit later, and it was already dark. And I also did that when we were here. And I figured that many people know each other here, and they're all very friendly. I haven't met one, like, unfriendly person in the 1 week that I've already been here. But in Washington, it was a bit different, yeah. Walking through a big, big city, not alone, but just, like, with a small group of girls, I think. Yeah, yeah.
7: I feel like it's more dangerous in, like, the cities to walk alone because there's definitely more, like, drug use and, like, people doing bad stuff. And, like, there's also always homeless people who aren't always so nice to you. And that can be really dangerous. But in, like, our community, Mount Lebanon, like she said, it's everybody knows each other. It's, like, super friendly. And it's, like, a lot more safe than more urban areas.
6: Yeah, people in Mount Lebanon call it the bubble because it's kind of, like, a separate thing from the city of Pittsburgh itself. And then whenever you leave, people say that you're leaving the bubble. So,
3: yeah, that sounds really nice. It's like you have a real community in Mount Lebanon, and that can have nice parts.
4: Mm-hmm. We also have, like, in our smaller villages around, like, the city where we go to school, I would say, like, in the villages that we have a pretty good community. Everybody knows each other. So it's like Mount Lebanon. We also have some traditions and some parties every other month. Yeah.
3: What I also think of Mount Lebanon is, like, I think it's schools in general in America, but they're, like, really sport-focused.
6: Mm-hmm.
3: In Germany, you have, like, a few school, you call them clubs here, and in Germany, they meet, like, once a week for 45 minutes and they play some volleyball or something, and they may participate in, like, a school tournament, but they're really small. And most of the sports stuff is outside of school in Germany. So it's really odd to see it here, like, all in the school.
6: Yeah, I think the major difference is that in America, in order to get into college, you need to have good grades, but also you need to have a lot of extracurriculars, and you have to be doing them for a very long time because colleges want to see that you will add to their community. And so saying that, like, you've been on a sports team for the majority of your high school, it looks really good on colleges. I think, correct me if I'm wrong, in Germany, like, it's mainly, like, just grades that get you into college. So yeah, in America, it's more of, like, a holistic. You have to get in on good grades. You have to take tests and get good scores on those, and then extracurriculars, and then usually like have a job afterwards, and then take sometimes prerequisite courses from a college before you get into college, and then you have to write a lot of essays. So it's a very stressful part of the high school.
3: Yeah, it sounds a lot harder.
6: Yeah.
12: We were just on the topic of sports. What kind of sports do you guys play? Or do you play like any?
6: I do karate, which is not through the school, but it is through like Mount Lebanon. We have a recreational center, so it's like associated with Mount Lebanon.
12: Mm-hmm.
7: I play football and lacrosse for the high school. I also do like club lacrosse, which also isn't through the school, but yeah.
3: I played a real football in Germany.
12: And you guys, Greta, Jolina, I think you have a bit of a different sport.
11: Yeah, so I do ballet, and I also heard that ballet is a big thing in Mount Lebanon, like a school. Mm-hmm. And I think Jolina's exchange partner, Stella, also is doing ballet, and she's actually very good at it. And I'm looking forward to watching a training of her next week.
6: Yeah, some students in Mount Lebanon are able to leave early for ballet specifically. They leave like halfway through the school day for ballet.
12: Do you guys have some other interests, like music, movies?
11: I love going to concerts.
12: Same.
11: I think there are also a lot of concerts in Pittsburgh. I heard that Tate McRae was here like 2 days ago, and also Sommer maybe a week ago. So I think that you definitely live in a region where you can access many concert venues. Like I think New York is not that far, or Philadelphia. So yeah, what about you guys?
8: I love going to concerts, and I also love music in general. In Germany, I often go buy like vinyls in near cities like Cologne or Aachen, whatever. So yeah, I love music and love seeing it live. But sadly, I haven't been to a concert here in the US, but I've seen that there are some great shows out here. Yeah, but just sadly didn't get to go there.
9: Yeah, I also love to listen to music. Right after this trip, I'm going to a concert in Oberhausen. And sometimes in my free time, if I do find time, I like to play games on my PC.
3: Yeah, from all the things you've listed, I'm a real fan. I'm a really big fan of all of them. Music is like, it's always there for everyone. You can always listen to music. And music is something special. I love music. I love concerts. I love everything about it. I'm also a really big sports guy. I've been here to an NFL game and also the football game of the high school. So that's like really amazing. It's the NFL watching experience in a stadium was like very different to the Bundesliga in Germany. It's like we could compare those two to the major league of the major sport in the country. And also movies and TV are very beautiful. I love to watch them.
12: Yeah, it was pretty interesting to see, because we just watched those like American movies when we were younger, and I still watch them. And just being here and just like trying to live that life that they're living for 2 weeks, just escape into that.
10: Adding to the football game, I have to admit that cheerleader, especially the cheerleader, didn't feel real.
3: Didn't feel real to see like what you...
10: Yes, because you always see them in the movie, and we really don't have cheerleading in Germany. And so, yeah. It was not... feeling
12: real. Yeah, I always thought that they would be super mean, but they were all so kind.
10: Yeah,
12: that's also like a stereotypical thing that we think that is America, like mean cheerleaders.
3: Yeah, again, in general, the school life is just exactly like in the movies, in my opinion. It's like, because it's so different, when you see it in the American movies, when you're from Germany, it's like those schools send it all this... All is about the school. Everything is about school. Like, it's all school-centered, and it's so different to Germany. And when you see it as a German, it's, like, so different and so interesting. And now to be in America and to see it and to feel it and to live it is, like, so amazing.
11: Yeah, I feel like school is a much bigger part of teenage lives here in the U.S. because they just spend so much time here, and they have the activities that they... do with the school, they go in competitions with the school, and I feel like it's also a family thing sometimes, because my exchange partner is in the school rifle team, and her mom is the coach of that rifle team, her brother was in that team, and it's just, yeah, you can go on with it for generations, and it's something that connects people, I think.
4: Yeah, I love how the parents like also contribute to like the day-to-day life at school. Because yeah. I think my mom couldn't care less if there was like a reading at our school. I mean, I don't even do so. Yeah.
3: There's a lot of stuff going on in the school, and in Germany it's all the way around. People go to school, and then they meet up after school with friends from different schools. Mm-hmm. And I think it's not like that in America. So have you noticed any significant differences in personalities in comparison?
6: Germans are more, I think they're smarter than the most Americans.
4: Well, thank you.
6: I feel like Americans, especially in school, are very immature at times, and because it's so relaxed, I feel that school sometimes, whenever I was in Germany, like in class, like everyone was like actually doing their work, and in America it's like hit or miss.
9: Yeah, from what I've seen, I think Americans are much nicer than German people. I think German people are always rude.
8: I'd say it's like the younger people are nearly like as friendly as, yeah, like the German young people are as friendly as the American young people. But I think there's a difference in older folks, since like old German people are really grumpy. And yeah, I think I've had better experiences with elderly American people than I've had with elderly German people. So yeah.
4: Yes, because when I went into a store and I just bought like some chapstick or something like that, and the cashier, she was just so kind. She was like, oh, how was your day? How are you feeling? In Germany, they would just like take the thing, scan it, take your money, and then, yeah, bye.
8: But the thing is, like, do they really mean it? I kind of doubt it. Since Germans are like, they don't care, and they don't pretend that they care. And I don't really want to say that none of the American cashiers or whatever care, like, how your day's been. But it's just such an opposite from, like, the German perspective I have.
6: Mostly it's because I work at a candy store, so we like get taught like customer service is like a big part of it. And I think in like other retail stores in America, that's like a huge part of working there. And so it's kind of, I wouldn't say it's like we're being forced to do it, but it is like kind of like required and expected, like when you come in, that you want to be welcoming to everyone because they want you to spend money.
3: Yeah, I think Germans are way more honest than Americans. If a German doesn't care how your day was, they will not ask. And I think in America, it's like, it's mandatory to ask how your day was. And mm-hmm. if you don't do it, it's like rude. But if I don't care if my friend is feeling fine, I'm not going to ask him, like, just to be like friendly. And that's why Americans in particular see Germans more rude. And I think it's true. Germans are more rude. But it's because they aren't that. I'm not saying that Americans are fake, but Germans don't pretend that they want to know something from you when they don't.
6: I just think Germans are very direct. I don't think they're rude.
3: And me personally, I like that about Germans. They don't say something they don't mean, and that's like pretty cool.
5: Mm-hmm. I think another reason is, especially at like registers in a grocery store or something, why Germans don't ask a lot of like questions is just efficiency, to like get the most people out and checked out.
4: Yeah, they like even pack your groceries for you. I like that. In Germany, we have to do that ourselves.
11: I have a question also to the point with being friendly or fake. I noticed that many Americans love to give you compliments. Like when we went to school, it was just so many people, oh my God, I love your outfit, your purse is so cute, I love your shoes. Is that something that you always do, or is it then that you really mean it?
6: I think it's like a combination of both, because looking back, I do give a lot of compliments. I think it's because Americans just kind of say whatever they want. And they don't have any filter. And so if I see something that I like on someone, like I'll compliment that because I like it. And my friends will like do the same for that.
4: Yeah. Well, I think that's all that we have for now. Thank you for listening to a broadcast from the Youth Media Center at SLB Radio. Yeah, goodbye.
11: Goodbye.
13: Goodbye. Nice having you.
14: Hello, my name is Shailese, and I'm a 12th grade student at City Charter High School. You are listening to an artist statement recorded in the Youth Media Center at SLB Radio. This piece I will be discussing is for the Leadership Excellence Access and Persistence Program's End of Year Showcase. So, I am someone that likes to work with a plethora of different mediums that I really like. Like, I love music, I like to make music and listen to music. I write, I draw, I paint, I sculpt, and I sing sometimes, but I also love to dance. And I still struggle with, like, what I favor the most. But overall, I aim to bring out, like, a silenced perspective and to show more awareness to the internal factors to someone's life and how what's going on the inside can affect someone and how sometimes you can't focus on the outside world because of how much is going on inside, you know? The main mediums that I use that inspire me are music, written work, and dance. Music, because people are drawn to what they like to hear, because listening is, like, really easy for most, rather than, like, reading. It's more efficient, you can do it pretty much anywhere, and if people like what they're hearing, they're gonna be more inclined to hear it. Written work is something that's very, it's very underrated in my opinion, and when something is written or stored, I feel like that's eternal, like those words become eternal, be it like a script, a memoir, a book, something of that nature. It doesn't go anywhere. Even if it gets written down repeatedly, it doesn't go anywhere. And dance, I feel, is a very underrated art form. Like, a lot of people do it, but I don't really see people considering it as art, you know? It explores self-expression and storytelling through a more physical way that a lot of people may not understand. And like I said, I'm a dancer. I've been a dancer since I was, what, 3, 4? And I've explored all different kinds, be it hip-hop, contemporary, lyrical, jazz, acro. A lot of different kinds of dance can bring about a different feeling, a different mood, a different vibe. You can do so much with dancing, even if it's just like a little TikTok dance that you see that you want to recreate. It still brings about an energy depending on how you do it and how well you do it. Yes, confidence does matter. It may not even be like the knowledge of knowing how to dance, but I love to dance because it just helps me bring my attention away from the world. It helps me de-stress just a little bit. And music kind of ties into that, because music is something that I loved my entire life. I've been raised around it. I love it. I play a lot of instruments like drums, guitar, electric and acoustic. I play violin, viola, clarinet, saxophone. I know all of these instruments. And even just listening to it, like, I can barely explain how much I love it. It's just so astonishing to me. Making it and listening to it are both really great. It's a different kind of passion. It just sticks. Like, it sounds great. There's many different ways you can make music, be it through instrument or even with household items or just yourself. It's just so broad and it's so beautiful. Like, I love music a lot. I feel like it's just who I am. And before this gets a little bit long, I'm Shailese, and this is me signing off. Thank you.
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17: This is Mason.
18: This is Finn.
19: This is Leah.
20: This is Zoe.
15: We're 8th grade students from Environmental Charter School, and we're here to talk about music.
19: I listen to a variation of music. I listen to a lot of pop, and I would say alt music.
20: I don't have a specific genre. I just like whatever I like.
15: I listen to a lot of stuff. It's like, I sometimes listen to Taylor Swift, but I mainly like Chapel Roan and Girl in Red and Billie Eilish.
13: I listen to Mac Miller. Hey, I love him. I listen to Morgan Wallen, too. Have you guys ever heard about Tate McRae?
15: I know, like, one or two songs.
16: I've been listening to Rod Wave.
17: Oh. I've been broke so many times, I don't know what to feel.
16: So I have a YouTube Shorts account, right? And I make funk songs, right? And then I make troll face edits out of the funk songs, right? And I post them on YouTube Shorts, and I get a bunch of views. My last video, I got 20 views. 15 of them were from my cousins. 4 of them were from my mom's. And then 7 of them were from my dog.
15: Well, I'm not really making my own music, but I take singing lessons and I'm doing a little bit of piano in that. I mainly just do singing of songs that I like and I already know.
19: I am learning how to play the piano or the keyboard. I am interested in music in like a band way. I don't really have a plan for what I want to do with it.
13: I like to make music, but, like, I like to make Notre Dame music. Like, you know Notre Dame, the college, right? So, like, their theme songs, like, I try to make music for that, but it's like, do, do, do, do, do, do, do, and like that. Yeah, it's pretty cool.
18: I make beats for Osama-san. He makes a song out of the beats, and he sends it back to me, and I can listen to it, and then he releases it.
16: Go check out my LaBooBoo Funk remix. For Youth Express, this is Desmond.
13: Mason.
18: Finn.
19: Leah.
15: Daphne. Zoe.
16: And that's the ECS crew signing out.
21: My name is Augustine. I am in second grade at the Environmental Charter School in Pittsburgh, Pennsylvania. Murdering tigers makes me concerned about the future of the world. And here's why. Did you know that the Siberian tiger is the 8th out of 10 of the world's most endangered species? Instead of killing tigers, I wish people would respect them. If there are no tigers, their prey's population will grow. If the population of their prey grows, it will make the other species go down, and finally that one will die down, making less animals for us to eat and less insects making food for us to eat. Instead of killing tigers and putting them on your wall, why not observe them in their natural habitat? Observing them in their natural habitat includes watching them fly across the wastelands faster than your eye can see. Their sleek, muscular bodies. What if all that was gone? Gone. No more beauty. All gone. Never to be seen again. Please remember not to kill tigers. Killing tigers impacts all of us, and I think we can work together to make the world a better place. This is Augustine for the Environmental Charter School Second Grade Persuaders.
22: Hi, my name is Grace, and I'm a 12th grade student at City Charter High School. 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The piece I will be discussing is for LEAP, which stands for Leadership, Excellence, Access, and Persistent Programs End of the Year Showcase. As an artist, what makes me want to be part of this program or just be creative in general is just I feel like whenever I create, it's for emotion and sometimes it's also not. It's definitely diverse. I feel like as an artist, you don't have to be visually appealing to everybody to mean something. Usually people create to send a message, and sometimes people create just so they can feel something, so they can be creative. I just think that the program I'm attending, LEAP, it basically helps you tell a story, which I feel like, as I said, art helps with. LEAP basically just teaches us different ways that people have shared their stories and how those stories may have been hidden throughout the years and how we can express them like publicly, how we can spread the word about important issues. Artists that inspires me to create is practically any artist out there. I feel like any artist on the internet specifically, because the internet's everywhere, you can't really escape it. I think they all inspire me. especially ones that are just around my age, because it gives me a perspective that they have grown differently than me. They had their own life where they had learned different techniques and stuff. And me seeing that, it just feels like we're all completely unique, different, and different people.

that are out there to create tutorials. I think music artists, poets are also like inspirations to anybody, especially me. Any artist that I think is on my playlist overall inspires me, because whenever I listen to music, I'll be like wanting to draw all of a sudden. And that can also not just be restricted to music alone, or paintings, drawings. It can also be just movies or TV shows, because that itself is art. They tell stories in their own way. And I usually just feel like I want to just draw whatever I feel whenever I watch something too. Thoughts, feelings, or memories that I want to invoke in this piece for myself and the audience is a crazy question. I think because of recent matters that are kind of spreading popularity, and this just came to mind to me at first, I'm speaking out personally against AI and AI art, because artificial intelligence is hard to escape today in a world where a lot of companies don't want to waste their money on real artists and think it's a lot easier and cheaper to just have AI do the work for them. Because, I don't know, they just think it's a better part for their business. But obviously, I don't agree with that, because AI, it does grow, but it only grows because of us entirely. It grows because of humans that it's taking from. And so eventually, if AI ever comes to a point where no artists are allowed to be able to work because AI had just taken over, it can't really grow anymore, because there's no new art to consume to develop more. It just feels like a theme where a lot of people remain unappreciated until the last second. It's like in every movie out there, somebody that will be like a martyr, they're the one that speaks for everybody and they're right the whole time, but nobody believes them until the very end. I feel like that's what the situation is. The other day, I saw a Verizon advertisement, and it was on TV. So usually when you see something on TV, you believe that it's fully developed, it's professional. But to my dismay, it was obviously artificial intelligence. It's AI, and it made me clearly disappointed. As somebody who doesn't use Verizon, but I also use my own network provider, I feel like if it comes to a point where almost everything that I've used and supported by myself, because it doesn't use AI, it eventually does use AI, I wouldn't know where to go from there, because it doesn't like feel natural. Because in artists, you can tell that they put time and effort and they care about what they do, because they obviously worked hard for it in the first place. It's just, whenever I see people disagree saying that AI is better and it's better developed and more creative, I just want them to like wonder, where is this AI getting its stuff from in the first place? I don't think it'd be anything without the artist today. My final product, when I'm imagining it currently, I just want it to invoke AI before. AI before it developed how it is now and how it's tried to perfect itself, I feel like I'd want to create a piece that's mainly imperfection. Because while humans are imperfect and they are prone to having their mistakes, they are able to grow and also notice their mistake quickly. Because in AI, they won't care because they're a freaking robot. They won't automatically notice their mistakes unless they're prompted to make a whole new art piece entirely. But when you're somebody who draws and you look back at your old art, for me personally, I'll just want to redraw it and see how much I've grown. But as an artificial intelligence, as AI, you'll just have a whole new prompt entirely. It won't be the same thing as you had before, because it's a completely new art style that it stole from. I imagine that when I'd create it, it'd have not realistic features, like three eyes, nose is murky.

0: merging into each other, hands merging into each other, an extra hand, an extra finger, because it's obvious right now to tell that it's AI, but I feel like in the future, it's gonna be harder. But I just wanted to pick a piece where it was like, you could clearly tell that it's AI and that it won't be as perfect as a human's imperfection. As I said here, to get very specific, I just said that they steal from others, like I said earlier, because AI literally won't be anything. It's artificial. That means it's artificially stealing art. So in the future, there is a point where it won't be able to have new pieces to steal from. Because, like mentioned, companies think that it's cheaper to steal from these people. So obviously, a lot more companies are going to jump on the bandwagon, and so these artists won't be getting paid because they won't be getting hired. So then there just won't be anywhere to steal from. So all the movies, all the TV shows, I've been seeing actors that are having AI, and it'd be a young, beautiful AI woman. And so obviously a lot of companies want old and youthful actors, so they'd pick that over anybody else any day, I'd assume. So it just feels like it's starting to become everywhere, and I just wanted to invoke a piece where you can tell that it's starting to grow everywhere. And just because it's starting to spread doesn't mean it's good at all. In conclusion, I just feel like as an artist, watching AI spread everywhere is really starting to hurt me, because I know how much emotion can be put into something just for it to get stolen in the first place. I really hope that this future realizes how much it's starting to ruin the environment just for a couple of cuts on the money.
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2: William Bergman,
3: Jamal Chari,
4: Aiden Pratt,
5: and Damian Hill.
1: We're base grad students at Westinghouse High School, and today we're going to be discussing the Westinghouse Bulldogs or environments in our school.
2: Damian, going into your senior year, how you feel about the upcoming season?
5: I honestly feel like this is the season where I got to make my mark in Westinghouse's history. I got to feel me like a standard and a objective I always wanted to reach. I always wanted to be the best or one of the best. So that's what I feel like.
1: And Aiden Proud, you being a senior in your environment, how does it feel to just come to Westinghouse High School every day?
4: Westinghouse High School is a pretty good school. You know, most people look at Westinghouse High School as a bad school, as if it's a bad environment. And honestly, it's pretty good, to
5: just
4: be honest.
5: Just be chilling, for real, for real.
2: Yeah,
3: just
2: bro.
3: Just really chill.
2: You got to agree on that.
1: Because of where it's located, you know, a lot of people there are predominantly black. And being a statistic in Pittsburgh, in the east side of Pittsburgh, going up there, you'll be looked at wrong.
5: Looked at as either a thief, mugger, robber, anything that's bad.
3: Or a threat to your neighborhood.
5: Yeah.
2: My personal opinion, I think it's all like want to. Some people in the school don't want to do it. Like, there's some people who do want to learn, like, you mean?
5: And there's some people that just come to school to just sit there all day.
1: I think there's a lot of racism. Like, going around places and seeing people and how to look at you or treat you a different way just because of how you look or who you are, you know, that stuff. It hurts to see, but you're used to it.
3: It's reality.
5: Yeah, it is reality.
3: Really can't do nothing to that. You know, we could go some places, like we go in places for football.
1: Oh, so more on the bright side, Wonka, you got a basketball game tonight against Furl. How do you feel about that?
2: I'm feeling great. About to try to go for a double-double again. That's what I'm averaging on.
6: Let's talk about last week's game.
2: Yeah, we took a loss to Stowe Rocks, man. It was a tough loss. But we're going to bounce back against Phil, man.
6: What do you think was the specific problem in the game that y'all could have changed?
2: We needed more intensity, missed shots.
6: I didn't see a three to the fourth quarter.
2: Yeah, man. Well, I don't know. Man. We was just cold. We was in a slump.
5: Yeah.
6: Talk to Tommy.
4: Were y'all scared a little bit? Because in the gym, y'all make every shot.
2: Yeah, bro. Our first home game, we kind of had the nerves. We got a home game against Phil tonight at 7 o'clock. We're going to get the win. It's going to look good today.
1: Aiden, I know you're real good on the academic part. How do you feel like school and academics is at Westinghouse altogether?
4: Work's pretty easy, kind of. But, like, I'm really only good at math. Reading, I'm okay.
1: Damien Hill, you being a senior next year, how do you feel going into the season after having a losing season?
5: I feel like we got to go get back. Simple as that. We got to go get back, for real.
2: Jamar, going into your junior year, like, how you prepping for the offseason?
3: I'm prepping by just, like, trying to get better every day, working out, you know, keeping my body in shape.
2: Any plans for the offseason, like, 7-1?
3: Yeah, I'm playing for 4-1-2 Elite. It's a good program, real strong. I feel like once I go up there, it's going to feel like family. I'm just fit right in.
2: Class of 2028 to break it.
4: I got a question for Josiah Collins.
1: Yes, sir.
4: What made you commit to Akron?
1: What made me commit to Akron was the hospitality. You know, it was one of my better options, so I just went there and took it and ran with it.
2: You was recently up Akron like a couple of weeks ago, right?
1: Uh-huh.
2: How did you like it up there? Like, how was it?
1: I liked it. You know, they was just showing me around the campus more. I seen it a lot of times, but this time I seen the dorms where I'll be staying at, and I feel solidified up there. I feel like it's home.
2: That's great.
5: What would you say is the most things that stood out about the school when you were thinking about your choices for school?
1: Things that stood out was the coaching. You know, everybody's going to be on you. It's not, you're not just going to be up there, feel me? They're going to make sure you on your P's and Q's and doing what you got to do, or you're going to be at home.
5: Holding you accountable when it's needed.
2: That's yes, Division I level football.
1: Yes, sir.
3: You know, I heard they let you take the whole team out to Akron on a visit. How was that?
1: I was good. Being able to show my guys something new, get them out of their typical environment, you know, to show them something new, that was great. And it felt like I was leading the guys somewhere out of the trenches, you know, showing them something new.
3: So, like, you basically showed them, like, everybody got a shot.
1: Yes,
3: you
1: sir.
3: Put in the
4: it's
3: work.
4: Possible.
1: It's yes,
4: possible.
1: Sir, it's possible.
2: So, this is, like, a question for my football guys. Like, what's the goal? Like, I want to know where y'all is at for the next, like, upcoming season.
3: The goal really is, bro. I ain't gonna lie.
4: States.
3: Bro, know how to swim if you come around this, because we shirking, bro. That's all I'm saying, bro.
1: My junior year, I think I got that scholarship. My first ever scholarship was Temple. My sophomore year, around, like, week 3, I had posted my midseason film, and they came. It was, like, that offseason, like, I put in a lot of work. You know, I was working out 2 times before the regular practice, and it just paid off, and it showed quick. Temple, I had a scholarship from them, but I don't think it was a good fit for me. I did an unofficial visit up there, and it was right in the middle of the hood. It was just, I could go to Westinghouse and just call it college.
5: For real.
1: It's not in the best place, so I would want to go somewhere where I'm separated around different things, and somewhere that's a better fit for me, and I was Akron. The team's good. It's a small MAC school, so they're not the best team in the MAC, but the team's good, you know. It's like I said, like, they're going to be holding you accountable. You're not just going to be there doing anything. You're going to be there getting better, focusing on yourself, perfecting your craft, and hopefully to go to a higher level.
2: Josiah, any advice for upcoming players coming into the next season?
1: Advice I would give is to just keep your head down. You know, a lot of people don't always get recognized at the beginning of their work, but that's when they stop, when they don't get recognized, when they just started the work. Just keep your head down, keep working. If you go, they're going to find you.
4: How do y'all feel about the Eagles?
2: The Eagles stink, man. They stink.
1: I don't like them. I feel like Jalen Hurts got exposed.
2: High school quarterback, man.
5: I just don't understand. He's never going to – he's not top 5, not top 10 to me. I don't like him. I'm being honest. I just don't
3: understand why – Jalen Hurts even comes up in his conversations. And he's not on that level. Like who can I can't even compare him to nobody because he's not on that level. He's like, you know, Perry type of quarterback. He's not that type of guy. He's not like a Westhouse type of guy.
1: Yeah, Jalen Hurts, he's not on that level. You know, he's just not good enough.
2: He's just not elite.
1: He got exposed. You know, of course, Jeff's going to be mad. He's just not good enough.
2: So he never was.
4: What do Jalen Hurts have to get better at?
2: Throwing. Yeah, accuracy. He can't throw deep ball.
1: He has to get better at, you know, throwing the ball in tough situations. You know, he's seen it in the last game they were in. You know, wait. Nah, he played good the last game they was in.
6: 5 interceptions.
1: They played some weak guys, though.
2: They played the Raiders. They played the Raiders.
1: They played some weak guys.
2: They played the Raiders.
5: How y'all feel about how JSN's playing? Like, what would y'all say is y'all top 3 right now? Everybody get a chance in any top 3.
2: You
5: from
2: got
5: this side of the room.
4: Top 3 what?
5: Top 3 receivers in the league right now.
4: JSN.
5: That's one person, gang.
4: The best right now.
5: Gang, JSN. There's 3. You can name JSN. 3. Stop acting like you can't name 3 receivers.
1: If he can, I'll help him. Exactly. I have to go JSN right now, and then I'll have to go Malik Nabers, before he got injured, he was off to a great start. But that game, that was crazy. And then I would probably go, I don't know. I like GP too, but I don't really know if he's having the best season. That's just my opinion of who I like.
6: Are you going off this season?
1: Yeah.
6: Oh, I was about to say. Okay, that makes more
1: yeah,
6: sense.
1: Yeah, I'll throw GP in there.
6: If we go off this season, I'm going JSN. I'm going George Pickens. I'm going to be honest. I won't go George Pickens second. And I'll take Jettis just because Jettis is still the best. He's just still the best.
2: As a Seahawks fan, I could talk about JSN all day.
6: St. Brown, I ain't got really too
2: much
6: to say.
2: St. Brown's a dog.
6: He's just a consistent
2: He's playing with a torn labor.
1: Yeah, he said something about the Lions. That reminded me. I'll put J-Mo in there before GP.
6: Ooh, I like that. I like that.
1: I might take Amaral over Chase, too.
6: Ooh, nah.
2: Yeah, he's balling this season. He's balling this season. He's balling.
7: Guys, no one has said Puka.
2: No,
3: I got Jason, James Williams, and Puka. Puka been balling.
2: I got Jason, Jamar Chase, and Puka.
8: Top three is hard right
2: now. No, I'm going to pick Puka second, Jamar Chase, and George Pickens.
1: So, what y'all
4: saying, like... Wait, is y'all saying Jamar Chase this year in y'all top three?
3: Jamar Chase.
4: Or y'all just saying because he is top two receivers in the league?
1: He's just top two receivers in the league.
3: He's top two.
4: Because y'all really think he's top three this season?
8: Who?
4: Jamar Chase. This season.
3: I don't think he's top three.
1: I like Devontae Adams more than Puka. If I'm all over to the Rams, I'm taking somebody out of LA.
2: JSN, and fantasy.
1: Taking the Adams. The guy's a technician. You can't deny it. You know, he showcases it at a high level every week. And he just makes a lot of plays.
3: Devontae Adams shows he's a veteran receiver. He shows that he's a vet.
2: How do y'all feel about the college football playoffs on Saturday?
1: Ooh, I feel like Notre Dame should be in the conversation. That's a team that didn't get to prove themselves.
3: Notre Dame's not better than Miami. Miami's blowing them out the water.
2: Do y'all think
1: Miami did, in fact, beat Notre Dame, but Notre Dame has beat three teams that Miami has lost to. I do feel like Notre Dame should have more of a chance than Miami. Even though Notre Dame and Miami beat Notre Dame.
2: Do y'all feel like JMU should have made it?
6: No,
1: but you got to have lower division schools in there.
6: Because Boise State was in there, and everybody's team's probably better than Boise State.
1: Tulane's in there, too, right? Sure.
2: How y'all feel about Indiana?
6: I was about to say the same thing.
1: I feel like they'll win it all this year. I don't think nobody's beating Fournette.
6: I ain't gonna lie, Mendoza is the best quarterback in college football.
2: Hey, I feel like I got Miami.
3: I ain't gonna lie, bro.
2: I got Miami.
1: It's a bad pick, brother.
3: Y'all talk about Indiana, bro. Ohio State's not done.
1: JJ's
3: coming back.
1: Ohio State's done.
3: JJ is coming back.
2: It's one man.
1: The season's over.
3: Jeremiah Smith is coming back.
2: Malachi Lemon is better.
3: No, he's not better than Jeremiah Smith. No, he's not.
6: Yes, he is.
1: This year, more receptions, more yards after catch.
6: Bro, Malachi Lemon is the best receiver in college football.
3: Listen to this. Jeremiah Smith missed one game. He missed one more touchdown than Malachi Lemon.
2: He
3: missed one game.
2: The same amount of receptions.
3: And the same amount of receptions.
1: He had more targets, too.
3: Think about that. Not JJ.
1: Yes, he do.
6: No, he's the outside receiver.
1: JJ has more of an opportunity to have more targets than Malachi Lemon because Malachi Lemon is not receiver one on his team.
6: No, he is. He just plays slot.
3: Malachi Lemon's receiver one. He's receiver one. He gets the most targets.
1: Jacoby Lane's receiver one.
3: He don't get
1: Jacoby Lane's the Z or the Y, whatever the outside receiver is. He's the X. He's the X. Malachi Lemon's receiver.
3: Malachi Lemon's to get more targets to him.
1: No, he don't.
3: If he didn't, Jacoby Lane wouldn't have got that.
6: They be putting him at slot. They put him, they get him anyway.
1: I'm talking about he get more than JJ. He don't get more than JJ. He don't get more targets than JJ.
6: I don't believe that either.
3: Think about this. JJ, he low-key, his targets from this year and last year, he splits them. But the receivers around him. Look at his receiving core.
2: He has Cornel Tate.
3: He has Cornel Tate. Who else?
2: You don't have another
3: Brandon Ennis.
6: Brandon Ennis hasn't done nothing all year.
2: Brandon Ennis hasn't been relevant since high school.
1: I need a topic switch. How y'all feel about Travis Hunter? Y'all think he'll be a bust after getting injured his rookie season?
6: No. He got that dog in
2: him. It's Travis Hunter, bro.
3: Travis Hunter, that boy, he can play DB, bro.
1: Ben, how do you feel?
7: You know, I guess Trevor Lawrence is good again, which is annoying. I'm tired of seeing that commercial where they do like, let's hear it for the boys. It's like driving me insane. Like I was humming it to myself as I was driving in. But yeah, I think first, you can't judge him on the first year. Got hurt so quick. The Jags are probably going to be good.
6: Mm-hmm.
7: And they're going to move him to London.
2: I got a question. Were you a football fan growing up?
7: Yeah.
2: Like, what was, like, your favorite moment as, like, a young football fan growing up, like, as you, like a kid watching football?
7: Anytime Jerome Bettis ran it in. Anytime.
1: Jerome the bus.
2: Because that's when football was, like, actually fun to watch.
7: Mm-hmm. So I miss those days. I miss Big Ben. I miss Hines Ward. You know, what are you going to do?
5: I never watched Hines Ward play.
2: No, Hines Ward used to be nice.
4: If y'all was to build a starting offense in the NFL, who would be your offense?
2: Go positions down the line. Like, just pick a position, like quarterback. Right now,
5: keep going. All right, you start.
4: Patrick Mahomes, QB1.
2: Jameer Gibbs, running back.
7: Jameer Gibbs.
1: So I'll go DN and instantly take Myles Garrett off the board.
3: Jemma. We got Jemma on the outside.
5: I got CMC in the backfield.
2: What you got, man?
1: We got a quarterback, a running back.
2: We got two running backs. So running backs is full. One receiver.
7: The Kelsey, the center, Kelsey.
4: Jason Kelsey.
7: Jason Kelsey. At center. Yeah.
4: Who's taking JSN.
2: Man, give me Phillip Rivers at quarterback.
5: We already picked the quarterback.
2: Pat Surtain at corner.
1: All right. I'm taking Aaron Donald at defensive tackle. I'm taking Dexter Lawrence.
4: You want to do our own team?
5: All right. We're going to start. We're going to make our own team so we got the best team out there. Start from quarterback. We all going to start pick a quarterback.
4: Patrick Mahomes.
2: All time?
5: Yeah, that's going to make it more interesting.
4: All time?
5: Yeah, that's going to make it more interesting.
4: I'm sticking with Patrick Mahomes.
2: Give me the GOAT, Tom Brady.
1: Randall Cunningham.
3: Give me Mike Vick.
7: Ooh.
2: That's
7: okay.
2: A nice pick.
7: Young Mike Vick.
5: Nobody pick LJ?
2: No.
5: Yeah, Lamar Jackson.
2: Nah. Who you got? Hold on, it's Ben.
7: I want to say
2: Big Ben.
7: I want to say Big Ben, but what about prime Cam Newton?
5: Oh, I forgot about Cam Newton.
2: That's a mythical pool.
5: That is definitely a mythical pool.
2: That's a mythical pool.
4: Barry Sanders.
5: Ooh, that was sweet.
2: Give me Sweet Feet, Walter Payton.
1: I want Eric Dickerson.
5: I know exactly what I want.
3: Can I put Devin Hurst at our running back, guys?
2: No.
5: No. Pick a running back.
3: A good running back.
4: There's Bo Jackson.
3: Yeah, Bo Jackson.
2: The Lord of 40.
3: Bo Jackson, baby.
4: Bro, there's big running backs.
2: There's big running backs. There's LT.
4: Adrian Peterson. AP. Marshawn.
2: Who you got, 40? Bucky Irvin?
5: I don't got Bucky Irvin, but y'all picked the two players I wanted, Gabe. But yeah, we going to go Bucky Irvin. That's my favorite. Nah. AP, yeah, my life.
3: I start off with the receivers, man.
4: I don't want to go first because I feel like I'm going to keep grabbing all the.
5: Randy Moss, you want?
2: All right. Megatron. Kelvin Jones.
4: Jerry Rice.
1: I got prime Julio Jones.
7: Ooh, that, you guys took all the good ones. I'm going Puka. I'm going new age. I like him.
3: I got prime AB.
1: Ooh, that's a pull.
5: Gronk. I got Gronk.
2: Tony Gonzalez.
5: Gonzalez?
3: Who's that dude that used to play for the Chargers?
5: Antonio Gates.
3: Yeah, I got him.
4: I want Mad Max.
1: I'm thinking. I got to think. I don't want no current. No Zach Ertz. It's maybe in his prime.
5: One of y'all better pick Shannon Short.
2: Let's do DB next.
5: Shannon Short was nice.
1: I'll just take Shannon Short.
2: All right, let's do DB.
4: Like corner or any defensive back?
2: Pick two, safety in a corner.
5: Pick a safety in a corner, yeah.
4: Safety, Cam Chancellor.
1: I want Brian Dawkins and Sean Taylor.
5: Two safeties. I'm a Ronnie Lott and Deion Sanders.
2: Richard Sherman.
5: You already picked Cam Chandler, gang. It's over.
2: Richard Sherman and Ronnie Lott.
5: I already picked Ronnie Lott.
2: Oh.
5: He was coming downhill, wasn't he?
2: Hitman Harrison.
5: Ooh. All right.
4: Cam Chancellor.
5: Nobody picked Troy Polamalu.
1: Oh, yeah.
3: Give me Troy Prime Troy.
5: Nobody pick Ed Reed? Yo, we don't know.
2: Nobody pick Ed Reed.
4: Nah, bro.
2: Like, bro.
4: I took Sean Taylor
1: and Brandon Dawkins off the board.
5: Them is two safeties. I know that's what I wanted.
3: Corner.
1: All right, well, it looks like we're out of time today. Thank you guys for sharing your thoughts.
2: And we're out. Peace.
4: Love y'all, boys.
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12: My name is Owen, and I wrote a poem about homelessness, and it doesn't have a name. Homelessness is depressing. Nomads wander without resting. They wander wistfully with nowhere to go. They walk in the sun. They walk in the snow. so hungry they could cry. They worry that they're going to die. They ask for money, but people look at them like they're funny. They hear the vroom of the cars as they sit under the stars. The freezing, frigid, frosty air blows through their hair. They're ever reflecting that homelessness is depressing. When they go to their sleeping place, they all spread out in a tiny space. The food that they swallow still leaves their stomach hollow. If they live in a community home, they all still feel alone. Even when thunder shouts, they are all still out. If we change what we do, we might help them through. Thank you.
13: Hi, my name's Talia, and my poem's called Whoosh Whoosh, and it's about homelessness. Whoosh whoosh, cars spit water at my face as if I'm not a person. I sit under a building hoping to dry when suddenly a limo jumps by. Whoosh whoosh, cars spit water at my face as if I'm not a person. I sit under a building hoping to dry when suddenly a limo drives by. Out comes a tall man in a black suit and leather case. I started to feel sweat running down my face, mixing with the sewer water into a gross, frothy liquid. I wiped my brow and tried to look clean, lingering in fear against the wall. Whoosh whoosh, cars whizzed behind him as he walked up to me. He took off his sheets to show kind blue eyes. He told me to follow as he went inside. I followed him inside as scared as a mouse. I sat down and yelped as it turned on. He told me to stay calm and relax. I tried my best to block out the loud whoosh whoosh of cars around us. I heard a loud boom, boom, boom. My seat vibrated and felt like doom. We stopped at a big house with maids everywhere. The limo door opened and I slowly stepped out. Whoosh whoosh, I felt the wind bite my nose and the chill went all the way down to my toes. The man summoned a maid who wanted me to follow her too. I went in the room and laid on the bed. I could get used to this, I thought in my head. Though I surely missed the whoosh whoosh of cars outside. I like it here, it's cozy inside.
14: I am making a rap about homelessness. All right, do the beat. Hold up. No, you gotta be like. Homelessness is really sad. It makes me feel really bad. How can someone homeless live? Hopefully one day I'll be able to give. Laughing at the homeless is very rude. I would rather give them a lot of food. This house looks depressed cause no one's in it. I wish I could put a homeless person in for a bit. There's some homeless people that want some food to eat. I would give them bacon with but extra meat. The lonely, leaning, looking homeless people need help. If they want it, we have to yelp. We need to give them some money, ching ching, or give them some jewels, bling bling. Please don't walk with your clicking shoes. That's just gonna make them deeper in the blues. In the winter, homeless people are cold as ice. People are gonna have to be nice.
15: My name is Anya. I just write a poem about women's suffrage. It's called, How Far Have We Actually Come? They say we have the same rights. The history books tell me we are all equal. But as a young lady, every day I see women looked down on. Every day I'm aware women are called lesser. How far have we actually come? I race across the playground in my pink dress and flip-flops. Girly girl comes out of his mouth. On Tuesday, a child, I'm a different person. I'm caught in a fisherman's net, flipping and flopping with fury. I am fighting against the gaze of men, digging deep and dark into my rights, struggling to free myself from the inequality, from the lies. How far have we actually come? My friends tell me to wear a tiny skirt. I ask them why. It's in the magazines. On Wednesday, a teen, I change my wardrobe. Devotion, a word of the past, a past when women fought for suffrage, for independence, to not be tamed and treated like a vicious, wild animal. The broken bones of those who died for women's rights flood my river, begging the question, how far have we actually come? My pictures aired on TV, a bikini and makeup. That's a body, says the director. On Thursday, an adult, I cry myself to sleep. I wear my nightgown to bed, falling into a dream. Ah, the world, I sigh. On Friday, an elderly woman, I fall into endless rest. I stand on the battlefield of women. There is nothing for miles. The government has erased the pain. When it rains, I know sadness rained on them. The sky is only dark for women. My eyes hollowed out from depression. I want to grow up to be free, not confined behind bars, not hidden behind makeup. Men have taken small steps, but we have come far. Thank you.
16: Hi, my name is Jake. I wrote a poem about homelessness, and it's called He Passed Me Again. He passed me again. It was like the waterman passed that one tree, and the tree didn't have any water to stay alive with. But then again, he passed me again. I could smell the cologne off of his fresh clothes when he goes whoosh by. He knew I was there. Why didn't he bother to stare? Give me a pity, shaped like a bear, or give me something. Man, he acted like I was invisible. Does he even care? Does he think I wanted this lifestyle? No, I didn't. I wanted to be homeless, have a downtown job just like him. But he didn't care because he passed me again. I should have been better in school because that would have got me somewhere instead of begging for money to eat on these ghetto sheets. Well, I take food sometimes, but I need more. Moving from place to place, trying to find shelter. I'm only 25 years old. Why am I chosen? Why me? I know why. Because I'm bad. Because I want to be me. Is that right? Huh? Is that right? You don't know me. You don't know me. Don't talk about me. I hear you talking about me. Do you know me? Yeah, I'm homeless, but I just want to be free like a stray cat and dog and be free like them. But then again, the same man that was walking past me again. Thank you.
17: Hi, my name is Riley. I wrote a poem about homelessness. Hungry, homeless, hungry, scared, kids are lonely, homeless around the world, families. Kids, cold, sad, sleeping over grates, covered in old newspapers. Homelessness, hungry, weak, sick, stomachs are growling, they beg for food, starving. Shelter, warm, dry, give some food, this way a bed and blanket, building. Girl, store owner, hungry. Food, happy, goes back to store, smiles.
18: My name is Hal, and I wrote a poem about war. It's called Harmony, Not Conflict. The war is bad. It is chaotic and destructive. It is the burning of a scratch rubbed in salt. It is dark and twisted, though some call it an art. They call it a science as important as nuclear power. They look and they see a beautiful flower, but that flower thrives on pain and suffering and will always be black and wilted. It is a poison that seeps through everything in its path. The land, the people, anything it touches is killed or swept into it and is used to do more killing. There is agony, terrible, indescribable pain worse than death itself. Torment, too. Hunger and famine and injuries beyond healing. Nothing moves in the cold, dead air of a battleground except vultures that eat the flesh of the dead and dying. Thank you.
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19: It's a pleasure for me to welcome two sixth grade students to our Youth Express microphones, and they participated in the Fairchild Challenge and won. They are part of the winning team from Woodland Hills Academy, and we're going to meet each of them first, and then we'll talk. And why don't we start with you, Madeline? Can you introduce yourself and just tell us a little bit about you?
20: Hello, my name is Madeline Douglas. I've been in the performing arts. That's like one thing I do outside of school, and I participate in lots of plays, and I like acting and singing.
19: Well, that's great. And you're in sixth grade?
20: Yes.
19: And what plays have you been in that you've especially enjoyed? Anything recent?
20: I'm going to be in Leo Cole Christmas Carol this year.
19: With Pittsburgh Musical Theater?
20: Yeah.
19: That's a great show, and I really like Pittsburgh Musical Theater a lot. What part of the community do you live in? Woodland Hills Academy covers a lot of different municipalities. Where do you live?
20: I live in Swissvale, like the Swissvale region.
19: Well, it's nice to have you here. And do you have any shout-outs or hellos you'd like to say to anyone who might be listening?
20: I'd like to say hello to my mom and my family, like my sister Tessa and my brother Perry or Michael.
19: Excellent. Well, it's nice to meet you. And then sitting on your left is Ella. Let's meet her. Hi, Ella.
21: Hi. I'm Ella, and I'm in sixth grade with Maddie.
19: Well, can you tell me what you like to do? Clearly, you both like writing and have some environmental interests, but do you have other things you enjoy doing?
21: I really like to read books and play lots and lots of video games.
19: Have you read anything interesting lately that you would recommend?
21: I'm reading the second Hunger Games book, and I really like the series a lot, so if you haven't read it, go read it now.
19: I haven't read any of them yet, and I probably should, because I know there's a new Hunger Games movie that just came out, right?
21: Yeah, that's the reason I was trying to read it, so.
19: I feel left out. Is the movie about the second, is it related to the second book?
21: The movies are based off the books.
19: Okay, so you're trying to get up to speed. Do you like to read the book before you see a movie based on it?
21: Yeah.
19: Yeah, I do too. I see you nodding your head. I don't know if you feel that way too, Maddie. I feel kind of like I'd rather get the author's impression of it first before I see what the movie did to it. Do you want to say hello to anybody, Ella, who might be listening? Any shout outs?
21: Hi, Mom.
19: She's right in the studio here. Well, I have a few messages to you that I'll pass along that have already come in. And one is from a Ms. Grattan. Who's she?
21: Oh, she was our fourth grade teacher.
22: Yeah.
21: Best teacher in the world.
19: She writes, "Congratulations, Maddie and Ella from the Woodland Hills Academy. Very proud of both of you and of all of your hard work on the Fairchild Challenge." And then another note came in. Oh, it's from Mrs. Pearson. Who is that? Everybody's pointing. Do you want to tell us about Mrs. Pearson?
20: Miss Pearson is a gifted teacher, and she's been my gifted teacher since third grade. And she's been
21: mine since fourth.
19: Well, and she writes, congratulations to you and your classmates for winning first place in the Fairchild Challenge. Your haikus and artwork were stunning. I'm so proud of you and your classmates. I didn't realize you had artwork, too. Can you describe what this challenge was all about and what you did?
20: You were supposed to go outside without any electronics and just enjoy nature. And then you'd have to write about it, and
21: yeah,
20: and like in the regular haiku way, like 5, 7, 5.
21: Yeah, it was like 5 syllables in the first sentence, and then 7 in the second, and 5 in the last.
19: Now, was it a challenge to be without any electronic devices? How long did you have to do that for?
21: It was like we had to find something to write the haiku about, so we had to go outside for pretty much as long as it took us to do that.
0: And I wait for my friends at the bus stop, so I got to like spend it. So I only waited like 20 minutes and I figured out what I wanted to write about. But it may take longer or like shorter to do that.
19: I think it's kind of fun to write haiku. That constraint of 5, 7, 5 sometimes can be a challenge. And do either of you text or tweet?
0: I text a lot.
21: I text, but I don't have a Twitter, so.
19: Yeah. Well, it's kind of like if you want to try to keep your text messages to 160, yeah. I think, characters. So that's kind of like a modern haiku. You have to limit the number of characters you use. And I sometimes enjoy trying to do that. And Twitter, you know, has a limitation like that, too. Little more artful to go with the 5, 7, 5, I guess. So in addition to writing haiku, you did art as well?
21: Yeah.
19: And tell me about that.
21: So we had to write a picture based on the haiku that we wrote.
0: And so like if your my haiku was about rainstorms, you would have to like draw a storm or like something that relates to it. But if it was like creeks, you'd have to draw a creek, or autumn, you'd have to draw like leaves and something that involves with the haiku.
19: I wonder if anybody drew their picture first and then made a haiku.
21: We had to do a rough draft.
19: So the haiku comes first, so it's probably better to get your draft, to draft it, redraft it, and finalize it, and then do the picture afterwards. Well, I'd love to hear some of the haiku you wrote. And I know you girls were kind enough to bring some from your classmates, too, with it being a holiday weekend. Not everybody could be here. I'll just let you share them maybe in whatever order you'd like. You two can take over the show here and make sure you mention the authors, and if they're titles, mention them. And please just share away.
0: Do you want to hear?
21: Okay. This one was mine. It's called Flowers in the Wind. The sun warms the earth on the windy day. On the windy autumn day, the petals will fly.
0: And then this one's by me also. It's called Rainstorm. Raindrops are falling. The warm air turns into ice. No sun can be seen.
19: Those are both great. And just so you know, since me might not be clear over the radio, Maddie is who you just heard. And Ella did the first haiku that you heard. And I like following along. Can you read yours again, Ella? I just want to sort of show the 5-7 pattern again.
21: Okay, so it's called Flowers in the Wind. The sun warms the earth on the windy autumn day. The petals will fly.
19: So the sun warms the earth, 5, on a windy autumn, 7, day, the first of the 5. And then the last 4 words?
21: The petals will fly.
19: The petals will fly. I think I got on a windy autumn day. Yes, I day was the 7th syllable. And then the last, the petals will fly. Really fun. And you could write these later today yourself. You could try to write some. Let's hear some more.
0: So this haiku is from Donnell Favors. It's called Nature's Melody. The wind is singing. The leaves wrestled in rhythm to nature's heartbeat.
21: This one is from Zoe Fredo. It's called Clouds in the Night. Clouds so big and white, hugging the moon in the night, dancing with the stars.
0: And then this one's by Caden Fruta. It's What She Sees.
20: She needs not a plug, not technology, nor app. Nature is the light.
6: This one was written by Katrina Scott. It's called Autumn Wind. The wind is howling. It is dancing around me like I'm in the clouds.
20: And then this one's called Creeks by Anaya Gardner. The creek is flowing, a calm, soothing melody surrounding autumn.
6: This one was written by Gianna Pasqualino. It's called Squirrel Dance. Squirrels scurrying, stealing acorns from the lawn, ready for winter.
20: And then Ben Kefalis wrote Autumn. Leaves, no two the same. The calm breeze blows through my hair, color all around.
6: This one was written by Zach Brunza? Is that okay? It's called Plugged Into Nature. I look at the sky, leaves are falling gracefully, a beautiful day. And that's all the haikus we have.
19: Those are all great. Do either of you think you'll continue to write haiku just for fun?
20: I think I will, and I think I'll explore more topics, like other than environmental, I think I'll go into like the fictional state, like writing more like mystery almost haikus. Yeah.
19: How about you, Ellen?
6: I think I will, just for fun.
19: After doing this, did you find yourself trying to write haiku around everything you're doing? Like, I am home from school. I need something to eat now. May I... is there a cookie? I like doing that sort of things. Now, this whole program, the Fairchild Challenge, is sponsored locally by Phipps Conservatory and Botanical Gardens, and it's a national program designed to foster interest in the environment. Do you think this helped improve or at least gave you some new insights into the environment and the world around you?
20: I think, the Fairchild in general is really opening my eyes about how much we pollute the earth and how much we can help it, help it be better, like the global warming we can reduce, and not just like the haikus. The haikus like opened my eyes, and then the Fairchild really made me take action.
19: That's good, and your haikus will open eyes of other people too, I think, Maddie. How about for you, Ella?
6: Yeah, it was same. I didn't know how bad the polluting with the earth had gotten until we started these challenges, and it just like really opened my eyes to what we were actually doing and what we could do to stop it.
19: Do either of you think in this... I don't want to put you on the spot, but if you could think of one thing you could do differently or people could do differently to help the environment, does anything come to mind?
20: Switching out your light bulbs.
6: Yeah.
20: To more, like, health, like the, not healthy, more, I forget what that's called.
19: More efficient.
20: More efficient, yeah.
19: That don't use as much. I know we're in the process of doing that throughout the museum. I'm not sure if these lights above you are like that or not, but that's a simple action that can save a lot. Anything else come to mind at all?
6: Switching your lights off when you leave a room.
19: Another light-related one, just making sure that you turn out the lights when you leave the room. That makes total sense. Thank you both for being here. Is there anything else either of you would like to say?
20: Thank you, Ms. Pearson, for giving us this opportunity to be here and make the haikus today for Fairchild, and just grateful that we can be here today.
19: You did a great job sharing them too, including those written by your classmates. It was really nice of you to do that. Anything else you wanted to close with, Ella?
21: this was a really fun experience, and I hope I get to do it next year as well.
19: Great. Well, I hope I'll see you maybe for another Fairchild Challenge coming up soon. And you've got a great school. We've been working at Woodland Hills Academy with 8th and 9th graders every Friday. We've been out doing some projects there, and it's been a lot of fun. Congratulations and thank you. Again, you just heard from Ella Conte and Madeline Douglas, Maddie, both representing the Fairchild Challenge champs for this month from Woodland Hills Academy.
5: This is Carrie Menino, age 17, of Winchester Thurston High School. The name of this poem is Summer of My Childhood. I'm standing in front of the Children's Museum on the north side of Pittsburgh. I picked this spot because this poem has a lot to do with growing up and what it means to not be a child anymore and wanting to still be a child. So I wanted to have some background noise of children laughing and playing and going somewhere to learn. Summer of my childhood. It was a cool day in summer, and I was fixing the gears on my bike when out of nowhere, Jonathan Riker walked up and stuck my hair with chewing gum. Well, I got pretty mad, and it was almost like steam was coming out of the fresh new gears in my head, and I decided his face needed fixing. And in that afternoon in my last childhood summer, I socked that boy and went to buy some peanut butter to deal with the chewing gum. And it smelled for days, but it didn't matter because I didn't go nowhere. Then it was two more summers, months after I decided my picture needed fixing, and my eyes were raccoon and my skirts were short, and I'd never in a million years touch a gear on a bike or any other dirty thing, and I went through chewing gum lickety-split because it seemed so cool in those days. And I was walking, and suddenly I saw Jonathan Riker going nowhere fast. We looked at each other. I saw his face definitely had gotten its fixing, though it wasn't from me. It was from growing and all the past days. His pant leg was stuck in his bike gear, and he was pulling it loose as I smacked my chewing gum. And then it was free, and he stood, and we looked nowhere, except each other for a while, until he silently rode off and left me in the empty of that summer. I threw away all my chewing gum. I unfixed my face and made it ugly and bare again, and wished to take back all the days and find that summer, turn back the gears of myself and find the anywhere I'd gone if I hadn't gone nowhere. I pushed my way, unlatching the gears of the door, and ran into the past day dusk because I realized I needed fixing, not my face but myself, that the girl I lost in that summer of the chewing gum was me, and I knew down deep that she had gone nowhere, not really, just playing hide and seek again, kicking the pedals on her bike and always getting stuck in the gears.
7: My name is Aiden. I am in second grade at the Environmental Charter School in Pittsburgh, Pennsylvania. Polluting makes me concerned about the future of the world. Here's why. Did you know that 14 billion pounds of garbage are dumped in the ocean every year? Instead of polluting, I wish people would be more responsible. Steel mills make air pollution, and if the air is polluted, we can't breathe. People who live in places with higher levels of air pollution have a 20% higher risk of death from lung cancer than people who live in less polluted places. Cars pollute, so I think that people should drive less cars and walk and bike more. When you walk by a car and it is starting, you can hardly breathe. Polluting impacts all of us, and I think we can work together to make the world a better place. This is Aiden for the Environmental Charter School, second grade persuaders.
22: This is Richard Taylor. I am 19 years old, and I go to Winchester Thurston in Pittsburgh, Pennsylvania. Currently, I am standing out in front of the first free public library building in the United States. It was donated by Andrew Carnegie. Yeah, this is where I am. It's on the north side of Pittsburgh, right by the Children's Museum. I'm going to be doing a poem, and the poem I'm going to be doing is called Token Black Boy. Do you mind black jokes? This is what a former friend asked me before starting to make jokes about my race. The mere fact that he had to ask says so much. It tells me that I am his token on the black rides and experiences. He pushes me into different machines, allowed to say the N-word. I'm not racist, wearing dreads, talking black. He shows me off as his black friend. He tosses me around, scuffs me on the ground. He passes over the machines of police brutality, wage gap, systematic oppression, racism. He ignores black systematic oppression, stating black-on-black crime is the problem. He says, oh no, I'm not a racist. I have a black friend. So, the reason that I'm standing out in front of one of the many libraries that are in Pittsburgh is because a lot of times I feel like people don't really understand what is really going on in the world, and something that has always been really ingrained into me is that knowledge is power, and you can always reach that by going to libraries and like looking at books, looking at things that are controversial instead of looking at something that you see every day and something that people already agree with you about. It's really important to me that you look at different viewpoints and you look at controversial views and you form your own opinions instead of just regurgitating what everybody else says. So this is my other poem called Your Government. I wrote this after the Ferguson trial verdict came down and I was just like in my house, and so I was just angry at the time. Your government forgot me. Justice has sight. My black skin is my guilt. My independence has been ripped from me, my freedom enslaved. My virtue is a vice. Country of plenty is starved. Country of liberty is enslaved. My justice has been raped. My liberty has been violated. My community filled with drugs. The Republican God declared war. White rock poisoned my people. The police beat us. The country ignores us. The American dream is far away. So I'm standing at the Allegheny Center Mall, and the best way that I could describe it is that there are some apartment buildings to my right, there are some fern trees, there's some of these moderately tall buildings, I would say about 5 stories, give or take, that is like right in front of me. It seems to be mainly just for like office space. I'm just on this grayish, bluish concrete, and there's some more buildings. It seems to be mostly abandoned all in all. Like, the mall itself has these wooden pallets on top of it, and it looks like they're probably doing some construction inside of it of some sort. And the reason I picked this spot is because it's really secluded, basically, and there's not a whole lot of green. Over here, you don't hear any birds or anything like that because there really aren't that many trees around. And just, like, that's how I feel, like, my friend feels. And you're about to see why in a second. It's a little bit broken here and there. There's some like cracks in the ground, and you've cut yourself. You mangled your skin, scarring it deep with cuts. The lines are like railroad tracks, crisscrossing across this expanse of your skin. You are beautiful. You don't believe me when I say those words. Another track added. You are so smart. Another track added to your skin. I love you so much. You continue to add tracks to your skin like you're counting lies told to you. Your heart schemes to continue falling into an abyss. I don't know how to help. Stay tuned to youthexpress.org for more original writing from Pittsburgh area youth. All youth, all the time. Youth Express. Catch the future.
1: My name is Bri. I'm 16 years old and I go to the Neighborhood Academy. My mother is my best friend. My mother will always be there for me no matter what. My mother is very crazy. My mother is my twin. My mother is the one I could go to for anything. My mother is slim thick. My mother looked good for her age. My mother is my nurse, my chef, my teacher. My mother is very funny. My mother is my everything.
2: 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I'm in 10th grade at Montour High School, and you're listening to Youth Express. 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
3: Hi, my name is Marcus. I live in Hathledge Avenue. Peace is like peaceful. It sounds good, and it can be good. Peaceful is always around you. Martin Luther King Jr. cares about people. He helped black and white children get together so they could play together. He fought it back so black and white people could be friends.
23: Tonight is the climax of several weeks of preparation at our Hill District, Humboldt, and Weston Achievement Centers. We have studied poetry stretching from 17th century Japan to the 19th century Romantics and landing on modern poetry and songwriters.

0: about this event for a few reasons. We're dedicated to meeting the health insurance needs of our customers throughout Western, North, Central, and Northeastern Pennsylvania, and we are committed to meeting the needs of the communities we operate in. We want to work together to help build stronger, healthier communities, and an important aspect of achieving that goal involves education. We want to make sure that our children have the resources they need to be healthy and succeed. That is why Highmark Blue Cross Blue Shield is pleased to support this outstanding event for the third consecutive year. It's about creating opportunities for students to learn, grow, and excel. I'd like to thank Higher Achievement for the work that it does and the services it provides for our youth. You are making a difference in the lives of our children, and we appreciate that. Thank you very much. I would like to really, you know, just look at where we are today and look at the opportunities that we have in this world and as you move forward in your lives. And I think this is the journey that you need to really go forth and conquer. So I'm just really excited about hearing the poetry that you're going to share with us tonight. And with that, I'll turn it over to Michael.
1: Our first poet is an eighth grader from St. Benedict de Moore School. Miss Taylor Williams, please take the stage.
2: Hello, my name's Taylor, and my poem is called My True Friend. He helps me, he listens to my problems, he gives me advice. He makes me laugh when I cry, he's loyal to me. I listen to him, I try my best to help. I mess up sometimes, but I'm lucky he forgives me. He feels what I do, we've become close since the past year. He's cool as ice, he's sweet as honey, he's my true friend.
0: Your poem speaks of roles of true friendship, talking about what he does, how you respond to him, and concluding with the connection between the two of you. Can you tell us a little about why you came to craft your three different stanzas in this way?
2: I wrote my poem in this order because I wanted to show what he does and how I respond to it.
0: Okay. And at the end of the poem, you use simile to say, your friend is cool as ice and sweet as honey. Would you share some of the characteristics that led to these descriptive comparisons?
2: I said he's cool as ice because he forgives me quickly. And I said he's sweet as honey because he gives me compliments and boosts my confidence.
0: All right. Thank you very much.
3: Our next poet is expressing his love for his future. Find out what he's going to do for the world. Please welcome Anwar Rifsky, a fifth grader from Pittsburgh Faison.
4: When I grow up, I want to be an engineer. I'll make an invention that makes you float in the air. With my invention, I'll make this world better, and then I'll create one that controls the weather. So that means sunny weather forever. Sunny weather forever.
0: Wonderful. Now, you open your poem with telling us about wanting to be an engineer, a very admirable and well-thought-out goal. What is it about engineering that inspires you?
4: The reason why I said I wanted to be an engineer is because if I become an engineer, I'll be able to build stuff, fix stuff, and make stuff that's makes the world better, and I can create cool inventions that helps the world.
0: Wow, I think you'll do that too. Now, you state that you'll make inventions that will help you float in the air and control the weather. If you could choose only one of these, which one would it be and why?
4: It would be to control the weather because at the end, I say sunny weather forever, so that means if I actually made one, I'd make it so that way it controls the weather.
0: Wonderful. Thank you very much.
1: Our next scholar is Dennis Jeter, an eighth grader from Pittsburgh Langley. And what eighth grade boy has difficulty relating to something also loved by the Teenage Mutant Ninja Turtles, pizza?
5: My name is Dennis, and the poem is I Love Pizza. I love pizza. I like how the cheese melts on the dough and in my mouth like

0: ice cream, and it makes me scream. When I eat pizza, I feel like a high flyer. Chicken taco pizza makes me a happy buyer. That's why I love pizza.
1: Thank you, that was very good. Your description of the texture of the cheese leads you to make a comparison between pizza and ice cream. What is it about pizza and ice cream that makes you scream?
0: It's because the cheese is smooth like ice cream, and the ice cream is cool and give me a brain freeze. That's why I scream.
1: Okay. What is it about the chicken taco pizza that makes you a happy buyer?
0: Because when I buy chicken taco pizza, I don't regret it.
1: All right. Simple and to the point. I like that. Thank you.
2: Anaya White, a fifth grader from St. Benedict, the Moore Scholar, will now brighten the room with these things that purr and bark.
3: My name is Anaya White. I am in the Hill District, and I am in fifth grade, and I go to St. Benedict the Moore. Do you like dogs and cats? Because if so, here is a poem about them. Dogs and cats are sometimes fat. They also like to chase rats. Dogs love to chase cats. Sometimes they may race, but sometimes at any pace. Take dogs to the park where they can bark or maybe even fart. Take a dog for a walk, but beware they may try to talk. Tickle them and they may try to wiggle away. They might get sticky burrs, but never sticky fur. Feed them, clean them, and love them, and they just might love you back. Sometimes they might try to catch a dove, but always with love. And don't forget, they will always have your back.
1: Very nice. Now, your poem uses mostly rhyming couplets until the last six lines. This change in style at the end accompanies a change in tone from how dogs and cats behave to how they interact with each other.
3: Well, I wrote this poem to talk about dogs and cats and how they act in the house and outside.
1: Okay. Now, you set the stage in your poem in the first line by asking the audience a question. The humor in your poem engages the audience and brings them along on your journey. Can you tell us about an instance in your life that inspired the tone of your poem?
3: I asked the audience because I like dogs and cats and I wanted to know if they did too. And when I was little, I had my first puppy.
1: Thank you very much. That was very nice.
2: Our next poet is a repeat performer, a seventh grader from Pittsburgh Kappa Scholar Talia Davis. She took us deep in an exploration of the color green last year. Now she's going even deeper into the ocean.
4: Hello, my name is Talia. I'm in the seventh grade. I'm in Homewood Achievement Center, and I go to Pittsburgh Kappa. And the name of my poem is A Dawn's Ocean Breeze. The ocean is what I see in me. Dark and mysterious, loud and dangerous, but peace I shall have there in the core of the ocean breeze. The ocean is what I see in me. No matter what, you will never see the whole of me. You will never reach my depths, for you will drown in my secrets. You will try to fight your way out, but I will suffocate you with my joy. The ocean is what I see in me. The dream of day to the peak of night. Those clear blue heavenly skies reflecting off of my mighty shield. The multiple creatures inside of me come together to make a whole. My anger creates tsunamis. My happiness creates the perfect wave. And even though I might come off as lethal, I will always give an air bubble to save you. The ocean is what I see in me. Out you will travel far and wide to see what I have to hide. And even when you can't see me anymore, just know I will always be there. The ocean is what I see in me.
1: Very nice. Your fourth stanza differs in style and substance from the pattern you established in the other four stanzas, adding emphasis to the emotions you evoke. Can you walk us through your thought process that caused you to step away from the primary style and into this refrain of passion and salvation?
4: In my first three stanzas, and then my very last stanza, I wanted to make it so that I was comparing me to the ocean, but then in my fourth stanza, I wanted to change it up and add emotion to it. So that's why I didn't add the ocean is what I see in me, because emotion isn't what I see, it's what I already know.
1: Wow, that's very good, very good. The next poet is proud. You'll hear why in just a moment.
5: Please welcome Kanaya Tucker, an eighth grader at Pittsburgh Langley.
6: Hi, I'm Kanaya Tucker. I go to Pittsburgh Langley, and my poem is Love Being Me. I love being me. I stand tall and proud. I speak out loud to the crowd. I am African American and will always be proud. I will never change no matter what comes around. I will never change because of the crowd. I was born this way, nice and proud. I love being me. Why? Because it allows me to be free.
1: Very nice. It appears this poem is very personal to you. Each line starts with I. You are very much in control and stated not changing for others. But how do you see yourself changing for your own personal growth?
6: My attitude, because people judge me by my attitude and by my color.
1: Okay. Now, your poem has an intriguing pattern and flow. What was your inspiration for the use of this rhythm and rhyme pattern in your poem?
6: Because I knew that I wanted my first word to be I, and I wanted my last word to have the same sound.
1: Okay. Thank you very much.
2: Next, we have a poem that uncovers the subconscious by Jaquasia Parks Thomas, an eighth grader from St. Benedict the Moor School.
7: Hello, my name is Jaquasia, and my poem is called My Mind. My mind, such an unusual place, infinite and unexplored like the stars in space. In my mind, there's so much to see, like flying penguins, talking dogs, the place I go to be free. But even my mind has a dark place, the darkness beyond stars and space, where creatures lurk trying to get a hold of me. Sometimes darkness fights light, but light always wins, because through it all, my day might have been bad, but it's not the end. So even though your worst stays, let the light shine bright because it shows a path of everlasting happiness in your life.
1: That was very nice. You use imagery throughout your poem, which lets the audience know what it's like to be inside your mind. You start off exploring the freedom of imagination and then take us into an internal battle between struggle and strength. You end with a message of positivity and hope that can benefit everyone. What advice can you give to those who struggle to see the positives of life on their worst days?
7: I would tell them that not everything lasts and it'll be over before they know it. And I will also let them know that I'll be there every step of the way for them.
1: All right. Now, you reference the stars in space twice as you discuss the nature of the unexplored and the dark places that all of us are prone to go occasionally. Can you tell us a little bit about why you chose the imagery to describe your mind?
7: Well, I chose that because, as you can see, when you look up, sometimes you don't always see stars. You might just see like a blank space. And the blank space just shows like, I don't show my emotions that much. So I'm usually just kind of emotionless on my face, but that's pretty much it.
1: All right, thank you.
7: Thank you.
5: Our next poet is another repeat performer, seventh grader Harmony Murphy from Pittsburgh, Obama. Mirror, mirror on the wall, who's the fairest of them all?
8: Hello, everyone. My name is Harmony Murphy. I'm in the seventh grade, and I go to Pittsburgh Sterrett. And my poem is called Reflection. Reflection, oh, reflection, you are my best friend. I will look into your eyes until the end. When I cry, I look at our tears. But when I stare at you, you conquer my fears. I love you so much, and I'm not doing this for show. You are me, and I love you so. Reflection, reflection, I know you are trapped. I know you wait for me to come back. Reflection, reflection, I am happy. Happy because how you make my life complete. And reflection, you also complete me.
1: Good job. You use personification to turn your reflection into a living, breathing, crying friend. In the first half of the poem, you say, how your reflection conquers your fear. Can you give an example to demonstrate what you mean?
8: What I mean by my reflection conquers my fears, when I'm scared, I just stare at myself and I know everything's going to be all right.
1: Okay. Now, you also talk about how your reflection is trapped and is waiting for you to come back. If you could release your reflection from this prison, would you, and why or why not?
8: I would release my reflection because it's trapped and it needs a friend.
1: All right. Thank you very much.
5: Talia Williams is our next poet of the evening, and she is a fifth grader at Pittsburgh Langley. Let's hear about how she conquers her fears.
3: Dancing my fears away. When I put my heart into dance, it puts me in a trance, leading me to leap and prance. I catch the crowd's eyes with a glance, and it makes me feel alive, so I take my stance. I don't like to be stern. I'd rather sit and learn about my spins and turns. It's a skill that I have earned until my hands and feet burn. With a step to the left and a turn to the right, my concerns drift away into the cold, deep night.
1: Good job. Now, you make it clear that dance is one of your passions. Your use of rhyme and rhythm in your poem is like the dance in and of itself. The title references using dance to help conquer fear. Can you talk about how dancing helps you overcome fear?
3: Dance helps me overcome my fear. It makes me happy and makes me not feel scared.
1: Okay. Can you also talk about what your favorite kind of dance is?
3: I like hip-hop because I like the rhythm and the beats.
1: All right. Thank you.
2: A fifth grader from St. Benedict the Moor scholar, Alea Hughes, wasn't content to complete one poem. She did two because she has much to love.
9: My name is Alea Hughes. I go to St. Benedict de Moore School, and I am in the fifth grade. Our puppies, little ears as soft as silk, little teeth as white as milk, little noses cool and pink, little eyes that blink and blink, little bodies round and fat, little hearts that pit a pat. Surelier, prettier puppies never were before nor can be ever. Best friends. Best friends are the people in life that make you laugh a little louder, smile a little brighter, and live a little better.
1: Good job. In your first poem, you use a series of rhyming couplets with repetition to emphasize the smallest features of your puppies. You play with smile in poetic syntax, changing word order to fit a rhyme without changing meaning. You have a real gift for taking a subject and processing it into a well-thought-out, well-crafted poem. Can you walk us through your thought process as you created this poem?
9: At first, I was thinking of puppies, and then, like, some puppies are just, like, really soft and cute.
1: Okay, yes. In your second poem, you sweetly and briefly define what best friendship is. Can you tell us a little bit about someone in your life that fits your description?
9: I have a best friend named Brooke, and she always lifts me up when I'm sad.
1: Well, thank you. That was very nice.
5: Faith Murphy, a fifth grade Langley scholar, uses her poem to explore her, well, faith.
10: Hi, my name is Faith Murphy, and I go to Langley, and I am from West End Higher Achievement Center. And this poem is called My Love for God. I love the life that was given to me by my parents and God's great divinity. And every time I see a butterfly, I know I'm free because what he's already done for me. Because I know God's love cannot be shown through the TV and not on the couch, but I feel him all over me. taking over my body like a big cloud of art, like a bright yellow sunbeam watching over me with his beautiful plan in sight for my life. Because I know that God can help me grow outside of the lines and out of the box. And I know he makes me glow from my head to my toes and from under my nose. And that's how I know, he knows, my heart really glows. Now I hope everyone else knows how much my love for God really flows.
1: Very nice. You make real clear connections between yourself, God's love, and nature. What drove you to speak about your love of God so explicitly?
10: I just felt like God needed to have, like, he needed to be highly and respectfully because he's done so much for us, and I feel like he needs to be talked about all the time and with praise and with love.
1: All right, yes. Now, with your name being Faith, what do you want the audience to know about your faith?
10: I just want the audience to know that when you make a strong connection like I did with Jesus Christ, that once you start to pray and all that with him, then you'll start to realize that your life will get a little bit better, a little bit stronger, and a little bit happier.
1: All right. Thank you.
2: Last but not least, our final poet is a fifth grader from Faison, King Thompson, who caps off the night with a journey through the higher achievement experience.
11: Hello, everybody. My name is King. I'm from Pittsburgh, Faison, and I'm in the fifth grade. And my poem is about homework, because who don't like homework? Raise your hand. I know I don't, but you got to get it done, right? Got to have an education. So this is what it's about. I don't want homework because it's boring. When I start to do it, I start yawning. After that, I take a nap. Then I wake up and be like, you know me, Miss Gabby, you're flowing against me. But you know, homework takes time out my day. Then I can't go out and play. But then again, I need my education so I can make it to my high school graduation. Then I go to college to be a politician. In 30 years, I'll be running this nation.
1: Just a personal note, I don't know if you can run the nation without homework, but I think you could. You set the goal of running this nation at the end of your poem. What short-term goals do you have that will help prepare you for this lofty goal?
11: Well, it's not short. Just, like, get your education. Get it done.
1: All right. Your poem speaks to the feelings that a lot of young people who don't like doing something but know that there is value in doing it anyway.
11: So my advice for y'all, do y'all homework and educate your mind.
1: Good job.
5: 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Let's give our scholar poets one final round of applause.
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13: Hello, my name is Grace Anderson. I'm a senior at Lincoln Park, and this is a poem that I wrote. Drinking cream soda with a gnome named Gary. Oh, God. The gnomes are back. You see, every night they emerge from the gross underbelly of Avella, Pennsylvania's Darling gas station, a rundown Unimart at the center of town. They make sure to scowl at the employee inside, who they know already locked the doors well before the gnomes made their appearance. They could try to break in, but spending the rest of their lives locked up with no gnome bail and awaiting a no gnome trial with a no gnome jury does not sound too fair or appealing to them. I'm pretty sure the gnomes understand ethics and morals, but the reality is they quite frankly don't care. Or at least that's the idea they're trying to send. The gnomes come out every night, sure, but it's only every Saturday that they make an attempt to visit me. Oftentimes, I can hear them banging on my bedroom window and speaking a language I don't quite understand. In the morning, my grandma and I rewatch the outdoor security camera footage to see them make the same rude gestures with their discolored, wrinkly, baby hands. They're a nuisance, sure, but I think this Saturday I might go ask them what they want. You see, Sunday mornings, when the gnomes slink back into their shadows and disappear under the Unimart, I get the most beautiful dreams. Mostly, they lead me to the gas station and open a little door. Inside, they bring me to whom I assume is their leader, Gary. He leads me to a scenic waterfall, and we sit atop the plumpest mushrooms I've ever seen. The gnomes bow before me and present me an open cooler filled with ice and cream soda. Gary offers me one, and I happily accept. Then, he and I like to discuss the economy together. He's a big stockholder for a lot of amusement parks. I never understood that, since the gnomes were too short to ride any rides anyways. But I guess Gary can dream. Poor little guy.
14: 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The Western Pennsylvania Humane Society, another example of people who know it's cool to care.
15: I am Julian Butler, and I am 15 and go to the Neighborhood Academy. I remember that one time on your birthday we went downtown for that one weird Japanese Children's Day party. I had to lie to my parents for that and save up enough bus fare because I didn't really have a job at the time. I remember that you had the most fun ever. I mean, I didn't really care that much, but you practically spazzed at every booth and attraction. Your nose bled about once or twice. I didn't have any tissues on me, which was kind of a bummer. I guess one person can be that excited about their own culture. But it wasn't just that. I mean, you weren't just excited about everything. You were always eating something, let it be like a snack or like a whole bag of snacks. Yeah, you would always like write and create concepts and whatnot, and you had like 5 notebooks full of ideas. It was really amazing to read through all of them. Through all that, it was a lot. It was fun. I loved you and you loved me. That was how it went for a really long time. And you came to the library, and you, with like the most serious expression you had ever, and you told me that you were terminally ill. I didn't even know what you had, because if I had read the papers, I'd have probably vomited. And you actually didn't feel like dying for once in your entire life, which actually kind of made me happy that you didn't want to die, but I was sad that you most likely were going to. I wanted you not to die as well. We were after the same goal, apparently. The worst part was that you didn't even give the doctors a chance, which, in my opinion, is kind of selfish. About 2 weeks after your birthday, I think it was May 19th, you committed suicide. You put a knife in yourself. I did keep the note, but I ended up burning it about 3 months ago, because I kind of felt sick to my stomach every time I looked at it. And technically, I am fighting to stay away from you, because I was told to live. Not because I wanted to, but I practically have already given in. I would say it's too late, to put it bluntly. It's really more of a matter of choosing a day, rather than just listening to what other people have to say to me.
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17: I'm Aaron, and I go to Kappa. 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We smoked cigarettes in your car and inhaled each other's frosted breath. Hard cider twisted our tongues. I bet you drank yourself to death. 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Still, you take all those girls to Mad Mex. Driver boy, I said all I meant. What cruel intentions to only want sex. It was Christmas Eve night. We drove to the best view of the city. A drummed up zeitgeist. Invented by us both feeling too gritty.
18: I'm Amir. I go to Kappa. I'm going to be reading a poem called A Few Rumors Concerning Mr. Potato Head by a poet named Terence Hayes. Bet in his diary there are blueprints of his faces. Yup, and a little arrow pointing to where his eyeball rolled from the page. Yup, and bounced once on the floor, but a diamond glistens in the ear floating in the mason jar on his desk. Bet his collarbone is made of gold. Bet he's never heard of Mary Shelley. Hell, bet he can only read sheet music. God damn, brother, Prince just changed his name. Doctors say latex is ageless. Doctors say the body is nothing but money. Bet his tongue quivers in a pillbox. Bet his tongue is shy, in debt, and depressed. Bet he sings, praise be to Edison's light bulb and the scalpel. Bet he sings, praise be to the nursemaid who sells her womb. Bet he sings, praise be to hyperrealism, hypodermics, John Merrick, and the poise of mannequins. Bet it'll be a closed casket in the end, and enough flowers to cover Texas, and a dozen biographies in the first month. Yep, bet no one finds the diary. Bet no one finds his face. Thank you.
19: My name is Philippa, and I'm going to be playing a song with my friend Jonah, and he goes to Older Dice, and I go to Kappa, and the song is called Thursday.

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1: Hi, my name is Lyndon, and I'll be singing The Palisades by Childish Gambino. I know the secrets we share. Look what this feeling has done to me. There's something deep in the air. Just hope your hands lift me comfortably. Oh, I don't know why, but every time I see you smiling, I'm tired of running, tired of playing, tired of hiding. If we could be together, would that make you happy? If it wouldn't, tell your girlfriends to get at me. Love don't really happen. Love don't really happen. I think there's something for us. Lying around as the world comes down. If you understand what I'm saying, you won't end up in the lost and found. No, I don't know why, but every time I see you dancing, I'm tired of running, tired of playing late romancing. If we could be together, would that make you happy? If it wouldn't, tell your girlfriend to get at me. Love don't really happen. Love don't really happen.
2: That's it.
3: Hi, my name is Sam. I go to Kappa. I'm reading my poem called Pity the Metal Draped in Flowers, and it was inspired by Mattia Harvey. Pity the metal draped in flowers, dropped in a scenic field of inept, harvested from Marie Antoinette's heart. A princess noosed with decadence, wrung out of usefulness, postured beside an empty throne overflowing with peasants solicit on streets of gondolas. A boy rode adorned with the memory of his father blew a glass heart and said it would make our family rich. He embedded it in a pane, and people exclaimed, how pretty. For years it accumulated dust, until the specters ceased to see, light fell on the mangled teeth of a prophecess, her mind inaccurate due to the excess embellishment of crystals, meant to distract from ugly features. Look at the gems scattered along a path through the woods, a blackberry road made from the arteries of coal, trampled underfoot by children who sang in pretty white dresses, trying to imitate angels. Street rats blew smoke rings as substitutes for halos. They evaporated too soon, and the citizens could no longer pretend to just be comely scenery. Yeah.
4: Hi, my name is Emily. I go to Kappa. I major in literary arts, and this is my poem, The Sin of the Calf. I am enervated. I who cut each individual finger off and handed them to you in a diamond-encrusted box with stumps for ears and plastic replacing my teeth and eyes. And you, who nailed bricks to my feet, knowing that if you dropped me on an ice-coated path, I would sit there to offer a clean route across. I welcome the opportunity. I burned my wrists, dipping you in molten aureate, my own personal golden calf. And after I put up with so goddamn much, condoning years of countless lies and attention-seeking falsehoods, you took it upon yourself to thieve and then christen yourself a coquette. When you split your tongue in two, ordering one side to tell the truth and the other to lie, I only saw one side. You are not sad. You are obsessed with the idea of it, with the image of sadness. You are a basket, and every morning you fill yourself with new assets, new stories, new identities, and so forth. Now you tell me that I am a rose, and I wonder if you have branded yourself a thorn or a belladonna, or possibly not a flower at all. My rage has subdued to an acidic sadness. You have robbed me more than gold these past few years, and I am through with allowing you to drain me. I am disappointed. Disappointed in myself and the way I allowed myself to be asphyxiated, that despite your actions, I still want to give you redemption. Why am I so weak? I have removed the bricks you attached to my feet.
2: I have destroyed you, golden calf, you fake god, you imposter. Please stop begging for forgiveness with false sincerity and remorse and confession. You need to admit your faults. You need to break your kneecaps for me this time. I'm tired of worshiping you. Thank you.
5: My name is Randy. I go to UPrep, and I'm going to tell a joke. Knock, knock.
6: Who's there?
5: Who?
6: Who?
5: Who goes the owl?
7: Hi, my name is Naomi Ruth Allen, and I go to Obama. 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Could you guys give me like a... 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

I'm Kalima. I go to Kappa, and I will be singing Butterfly by Weezer.

Hello again, friend of a friend, I knew you well. Our common goal was waiting for the world to end. And now that the truth is just a rule that you can bend. You crack the whip, shape, shift, and trick the past again. I send you my love on a wire. I lift you up every time everyone, oh, pulls away, ooh, from you.

0: Got balls of steel, got an automobile for a minimum wage. 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And if the truth is just a rule that you can bend, you crack the whip, shape, shift, and trick the past again. Send you my love on a wire, lift you up every time, everyone, ooh, pulls away, ooh, from you.
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2: 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I am in ninth grade at Montour High School, and you're listening to Youth Express. 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
3: This is Carrie Menino, age 17, of Winchester Thurston High School. The name of this poem is Summer of My Childhood. I'm standing in front of the Children's Museum on the north side of Pittsburgh. I picked this spot because this poem has a lot to do with growing up and what it means to not be a child anymore and wanting to still be a child. So I wanted to have some background noise of children laughing and playing and going somewhere to learn. Summer of my childhood. It was a cool day in summer, and I was fixing the gears on my bike when out of nowhere, Jonathan Riker walked up and stuck my hair with chewing gum. Well, I got pretty mad, and it was almost like steam was coming out of the fresh new gears in my head, and I decided his face needed fixing. And in that afternoon in my last childhood summer, I socked that boy and went to buy some peanut butter to deal with the chewing gum, and it smelled for days, but it didn't matter because I didn't go nowhere. Then it was two more summers, months after I decided my picture needed fixing, and my eyes were raccoon and my skirts were short, and I'd never in a million years touch a gear on a bike or any other dirty thing, and I went through chewing gum lickety-split because it seemed so cool in those days. And I was walking, and suddenly I saw Jonathan Riker going nowhere fast. We looked at each other. I saw his face definitely had gotten its fixing, though it wasn't from me. It was from growing and all the past days. His pant leg was stuck in his bike gear, and he was pulling it loose as I smacked my chewing gum. And then it was free, and he stood, and we looked nowhere except each other for a while, until he silently rode off and left me in the empty of that summer. I threw away all my chewing gum. I unfixed my face and made it ugly and bare again, and wished to take back all the days and find that summer, turn back the gears of myself and find the anywhere I'd gone if I hadn't gone nowhere. I pushed my way, unlatching the gears of the door, and ran into the past day dusk because I realized I needed fixing, not my face but myself, that the girl I lost in that summer of the chewing gum was me, and I knew down deep that she had gone nowhere, not really, just playing hide and seek again, kicking the pedals on her bike and always getting stuck in the gears.
1: Youth Express microphones were rolling as Pittsburgh's environmental charter school students read original poetry to their peers on March 20th, 2015. Without further ado, fifth grade poets from ECS.
4: Hi, my name is Kyra, and my poem is about woman equality, and the title of my poem is Too Passive Equality. In the early 1900s, they finally took women's votes, like men took their paychecks. Women had charged with determination. Militant groups had fought violently, as if that was what it was going to take for a woman to survive in America. Same thing bald eagles would do to fight for their territory. They tried to tear us down, but like women before us, refused to go down without a fight. Men think we have the upper hand in life just from looks. We're more than beauty, we're brains. We're more than plastic fake dress-up dolls who wear for your attention and approval. We're smart, and we can make a change in how we want to be treated. I can smell the fire burning in our hearts from rage and how we're not being treated fairly. We might not look strong on the outside, but we're strong on the inside. We have a lion growing in rage and disappointment. We're deserving of our accomplishments. Boom, women marching and protesting passionately and with anger and sadness. Often we're looked up upon as a pawn that you move around a chessboard. We're there when you need help, there on TV when you want to see a catfight, there for explosion. Think again. Opportunities are offered and obligated for you to do until they think that you're not up to the challenge. On my two paths of equality, I would choose to be strong and proud of life's situations.

0: knowing what I've been through. I was walking down the street hand in hand with my mom to the park nearby. I let go of her hand when bam, the person I loved to the moon and back was gone. Gone forever, gone from my life, gone. The truck hit her like a racket hits a tennis ball and she couldn't be saved. Loud noises and cops scare me, so I ran away. 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Small white flurries blanket my skin, unfortunately not a blanket that I wish to have. I turn into an icicle that will never melt. I am a statue and my lonely life sits right beside me. No one in the world cares about my life on the side of the street with nothing except crumbs to eat.
1: Hello, my name is Jacob, and this is Jordan. He's my partner, and this is a two-verse poem, and my side is a snobby American, and I'm judging a Muslim, and he's the Muslim. Okay. I believe you are terrible, just like all Muslims.
2: I'm not the terrible Muslim that I am.
1: That you think I am.
2: I'm not the terrible Muslim that you believe I am.
1: Your religion is one of terror and control.
2: I do not terrorize people, unlike others in my religion, but you can't look past that, for you think we all have hearts of stone.
1: You are responsible for the innocent people who died in the big bubbling boom of 9/11.
2: Why do you blame me for something I didn't do, but something terrorists did, unlike for I would never commit such a sin?
1: You are as horrible and disgusting as a cockroach, scurrying away and hiding from the destruction and pain that you cause.
2: I'm not evil, just another thing you think all Muslims are, but most of us aren't.
1: All Muslims are terrible.
2: Why do you think I am that, for I don't believe you are, even though your people think we are a disgrace among this world?
1: You caused 9/11, and because of it, innocent people burned in the fire of your evil. I can hear their tireless screams for help even now in my mind.
2: You think I'm responsible for that, but I am not. So why do you keep accusing me for something I didn't do?
1: All Muslims are terrible.
2: That's just what you believe, because you just saw it on the media, but the media only shows the negative things we do and never the positives. That's why you think all Muslims are bad when most of us aren't.
1: You scare the innocent and all who don't believe and follow as you do, wearing different clothes and hiding your face.
2: I do not scare the innocent, for I am an innocent.
1: You feast on our fear like a hungry great white shark swimming in a vast ocean of prey.
2: I do not feast on your fear, for the only thing I feast on is food.
1: You watch us burn for your enjoyment just because we don't believe the same as you.
2: Why would I watch you burn for all? I can't stand watching people suffer in front of me.
1: Every time you walk, the ground shudders at your corruptness.
2: Why would he yell that, for I have never committed a sin as terrible as killing someone? I am not.
1: I guess I was wrong. You are not bad, nor are all Muslims evil. Thank you for helping me understand.
2: I am not a terrorist. I am a good person.
1: I am extremely sorry. We are not that different, you and I. You have opened up my eyes and my heart.
2: Finally, you believe me. Thank you.
3: Hi, I'm Julia.
4: I'm Sophie.
3: And our poem's about bullying.
4: Our poem is called Speak Up.
3: Walking. The school opens its doors to me like it's my kingdom.
4: School looms over me like it's my prison.
3: Through the crowd, I spot her by a locker, hiding her face in her hood.
4: My stomach slowly swirled in circles as she came closer.
3: I walk towards the weakest link, a smirk on my face.
4: I try to keep my head down in fear of her calling my name.
3: Hunting my prey, I am in control.
4: Thunder blares inside my chest.
3: I am the lion, tufts of the pack.
4: Tongues of flames dart from my cheeks.
3: I nudge her in the stomach.
4: Tough jab hits me in the gut.
3: She quickly turns and pitter-patters down the hall.
4: Pain courses through my body.
3: I walk away chuckling, knowing she's not going to do anything.
4: I put my head down and wipe a glistening tear from my eye.
3: During lunch, I spot her in the corner of my eye, eating alone.
4: I notice her with her friends, staring in envy of their popularity.
3: As I finish up, feeling strong, I rush over to her.
4: She stands up, a cold chill ran from my head to toe.
3: I flip her plate over and say, "Your hair is naughty like vines in a forest."
4: I stand up and shout, "Hey!
3: What are you going to do about it?"
4: First of all, I don't appreciate what you're doing.

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1: Second of all, bullying isn't getting you anywhere in life.
0: My heart beat in my chest like a stampede trying to get out.
1: I felt pride in myself for what I did.
0: I stomp out of the cafe, angry as a bull.
1: My head held high, I walk out of the lunchroom.
0: As I sat in my seat on the bus, what she said made me feel foolish for my actions.
1: Pride filled inside me, and all fear and hurt washed away as if drowned by happy thoughts.
2: It made me feel
1: great.
0: Horrible.
1: The next day at school, I see her again thinking, uh-oh.
0: I walk through the big double doors and try to find her.
1: I see her coming quickly towards me, but the familiar smirk wasn't there.
0: I see her across the hall and start running as fast as a cheetah.
1: I see the words she once spoke were harsh and hurtful, but now they're forgiving.
0: I'm sorry for what I've done. You were right.
1: It's okay. Are we cool now?
0: Yeah.
1: I can't believe I did that.
0: Thank you.
3: Hello, my name is Aiden, and I wrote my poem about Muslims. It is called, We Are Equal.
4: Yes, I am a Muslim, indifferent I may be. Yes, some of us wear a hijab, but because of our culture, we can't get a job. People only see evil in me, but there is a different side of me. Insults and rumors about me seep into my head. They hate me because what other people have done. Why does everybody do that? It's not like I'm carrying a gun. It feels like I'm left out of something, like I should be erased from Earth, locked in a shed. But I'm so proud like an eagle. You can push, poke, and provoke me, but I am still a Muslim, as proud as can be. My spirit will still soar higher than a seagull. I am no different than you. I perceive many of the same things. Music still flows through my ears and makes the same rings, but no one is believing me, even if I give them a clue. People's hate surrounds me like a thundercloud. Everywhere I go, the hate seems to follow me. I even hear insults in the cawing of the crows. Hate follows me everywhere, you see. It follows me to the restaurants, where salty fumes fill my nose. But I am still strong, hard as a rock. I am a Muslim, ready to speak up, and I am proud.
5: My name is Alex, and I wrote a poem about bullying called Trapped. I trudge to school in the drenching rain. I am the main topic in gossip. The bullies smile like they have me in their pocket. The tormentors are wrapped in fame. They punish us all. They trip us so we fall into darkness. They call us names, separating the prey. The bullies hurt like a tiger's blow, their claws streaking across us deeply. They break down our house of friends, they push us off, so we move slowly each morning just to miss the big yellow bus. We don't want to go where they are, and we don't really dare, we don't want to go there. Cold loneliness. Icy water drizzles on my head, making me feel trapped. The bullies are monsters that feed off sadness. You can't run if there's nowhere to go. There's only one way to fight. Some teachers will help if one says no, don't be discouraged. The darkness seems to seep around me. Rain turns to freezing hail. Thank you.
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7: My name is Corinne, and my poem is called The Light at the End of the Tunnel. I wrote it about bullying. The sound of their silly snickers draw me into a mind of doubtful thoughts. Their words sting me like winter's sharp cold stings skin. I am a mistake. I am different. They look at me like I'm dirt. Of course, that's what I am. I'm a fish out of water, another dark cloud, just blocking the way of the bright sun. I'm just nothing. I feel as if my life is sinking down a vast black abyss. I'm the ugly face that no one wants to see. I'm insistent to rise up, but they push me to the bottom. I'm all tied up, one big knot, never to unravel. Sometimes I imagine what my life will bring. My mind goes blank because, after all, I am just a human being, not a perfect dream. There are people who touch our hearts and people who break them instead, for those people are creeping inside me, fighting about who shall win. We will face many adversities. That's the point of life. We live through happiness, sorrow, anger, shame. It's just the way we are. I will always be different. You will always be different. That's the point. We're all different. but we're all so much the same. Everyone's searching for happiness. That's just the way we are, the way we always will be. If you think that's a problem, look at yourself and see. You are different too, and I'll be different with you. I think I'm fine with just being me. Thank you.
8: Hi, my name is Grace Randall. I wrote a poem about the conflicts in Sudan, mainly in Darfur, and it is entitled Hope. This is slightly abridged since this is like 4 pages. My day, simple, yet important. I help Muma in the fields, picking, plucking, planting, an endless task. My sister's back from fetching water. Now we eat. Saida, lady, that's her name. When she was born, she did not scream or wail. Quiet as a field mouse, like a little lady, she did come. Saida. She goes out again, we tend to the animals, bleeding sheep, squawking chickens, and a large goat. The day ends when Saida's home, home again. We eat, then sleep, then start over. The next day, all changed. That day, I awoke to roaring fires. It is late. Muma, Saida, my insides twist and turn, making an endless knot. I throw on clothes and run outside. Flames engulf the village. Men with guns are shooting. Are my eyes deceived? I feel the heat of fire licking at my legs. My eyes do not lie. The Janjaweed are here. I remember Muma's voice speaking softly to Saida. War is coming. War is here. All I hear is shouting, pops, bangs, screams. Muma! A hand on my shoulder. No time, child. Run! I flee. I run until my feet cannot carry me. There are others around me, but I am soon left behind. We all know where we are going, but not how to get there. A place where we are safe from strife, where all are united. I will get there! I will get there! Days and days pass by. I almost starve, eating small plants that only keep me alive to endure more torture. I am alone, helpless and alone. Who shall guide me if I cannot guide myself? I lay upon the hard, cracked earth, exhausted, hungry, thirsty, and alone. Is this how I will die? A shadow passes over me. Is it Allah come to carry me away? Thank you.
9: Hi, my name is Dev. I chose to write my poem about race, and it's called We Walk for Freedom. Their words strike me like bullets, tearing through my skin. To them, we are not equal. To them, I am less. To them, I am nothing. They think we're all criminals. They stop and pat us down. They arrest us for no reason. They shoot us like dogs. I'm tired of how they treat me, like an animal, not a man. I'm sick of feeling worthless. I'm ready to make a change. I've had enough. I march with a crowd of people. We want freedom. We want to vote. We want to be treated as equals. We're at the police station. We're kneeling on the ground, our hands behind our heads. We feel the blood pumping through our bodies. Sweat runs down our faces. Our hands are shaking. Our knees are weak. We are tired and exhausted, but we won't stop. We are determined to make a change. We are strong, strong as steel, and stronger than them. We built this country's roads, buildings, and farms. We are as brave as lions. We walk for freedom. Thank you.
10: Thank you. Oh my.
11: My name is Jack, and I wrote a song about how everybody wants to be popular when it will never affect their life and what they do. It's called Popular.

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1: My name's Ava, and I wrote a poem about homelessness, and it's called If They Don't Help. I sit on the sidewalk, waiting and waiting, watching the shoes pass by. I'm homeless, I'm hungry, but no one shows care. I see eyes stare down at me, like I were a caged animal in the zoo. I feel the cold snow flurries covering me like the blanket I don't have. Exposed, there is no roof over my head. I look down at my furry companion. He is shaking, shivering, shrouded by hunger. I pick him up and zip him in my coat, just to keep him warm. Someone gives me food. I have a bite. The warm taste brings me home. I give the rest to my dog. Room clack-a-clack, the cars drive past. I wish I could be part of their society. I am hopeless, lonely, and destroyed. Still, no one shows care. I have a dream that I wish will come true. I'll have a family, home, and I will not be poor. I'm filled with hope for my dream to come true. If they don't help me, will you?
2: My name is Sophie, and I wrote my poem about bullying, and it's called Piece of Paper. They watch my every move like a hawk, staring, watching, as if they were unsure of me. They prowl purposefully like predators hunting me down. They rip me to shreds with words. I'm silent. I'm still. The wilting trees blow in the wind, and the gray clouds cover my undying shame. Guilt hits me like a shotgun penetrating my heart. Shame fills me like a rain cloud fills with water. Thinking with no thought, hoping with no hope, wishing with no wish, dreaming with no dream. The things they say are what I've come to believe. My eyes sting. They sting with salty tears. I hear them point out flaws, my flaws. Every day, my heart sinks a little deeper, drowning in their words, sinking to my stomach, my queasy stomach. My walk to school turns my insides to a butterfly garden. Each step I take, my legs shake, my heart shrinks, my hope dissolves, my courage is lost, my self-esteem disappears. Their glares hover over me, their cold voices pound in my head, telling me I'm different, that I'm not one of them. And I'm not. I'm not one of you. I'm me. Smart, beautiful, creative, funny, amazing me. We are all like pieces of paper. Once we are torn, we can never be perfect again. I won't be perfect, you won't be perfect, we were never perfect. We are that piece of paper, but we can fold ourselves like origami into something more beautiful and better than before. Hope is on its way.
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4: My name is Vinny, and I wrote my poem about bullying, and it's called Different. Okay. We feel alone in the days and nights, words stinging us like arrows. The pointed tip of the arrow cuts through our skin. It stays under the surface. Drowning in a puddle of words, we are caged like half-dead dogs. Lose the glasses, four eyes, another arrow for the victims. Walking down the streets, we are divided. We appear to be different. Appearances don't tell the story, though. Get some friends. Oh, wait, you can't. By now, the arrows have nearly killed us. Why can't we just be friends? We are different, but on the inside, we were made the same. Ha ha, you throw like a girl. Insults intended for boys hurt girls more. More pain for the targets. We all have something we think we need to change, but we are perfect the way we are. The bully has something they need to worry about besides us. Thousands of lives gone to racism and misunderstanding. A small percentage of Muslims are terrorists, but the majority are just going about their day. Any one of you that has a problem with the person because of color, religion, gender, or association is the problem. They are people too. We think we have to change for society to like us. Why do I have to change when society is the problem? We try and try to be perfect, but it's normal to be you, not someone else. Accept your differences and own your beliefs, your skin, your gender, and your association.
3: Thank you.
0: Hi, my name is Sophia, and I wrote a chain poem, and it's called Animal Cruelty. Animals are important to the people. People use them in despicable ways that can injure and kill and change lives change for worse living days feel like years very slow as a sloth life would be better than this isn't fair as my situation of being killed by vitamins being tested on us who need help from someone who supports animals' freedom from testing and being used in the factory farms of death that's from their heart of stone that's cruel as in gestation crates that pigs are kept until hit over the head with a rod and killed. The bang is the sound of death for the animals of the farm animals treated terribly as a dangerous criminal. Criminals that are dangerous are terrible people unlike the poor animals. Animals are fed hormones to make them grow faster so they can sell them quicker so they can make money without waiting for animals to live their lives lived happily by the animals. Animals are forced to live in harsh weather along with the smell of cow manure floating through the air of the cows battling starvation and dehydration hitting their throats screaming from thirst for a better life of love, kindness, and generosity and a life full of joy and good times of fun unlike what they have at the farm of death and depression and killing the chickens being grown big eggs being laid and sold like the dead body of the producer of the eggs and money for people who think that this is okay to kill and torture and kill like nothing is what their lives are worth to people who never stop and think about what the animals are thinking about the feeling of pain inflicted along with the animals' screams of pain and discomfort from crates they can't move in and until death like the horridness of this terrible farm of death like dog fights where dogs are killed with the taste of blood and pain in their mouths agape from snarling, growling, whimpering sounds being made by the dogs full of fear and pain they aren't loved by any human association is usually cruel like the lives of the chickens, cows, and pigs and test animals that need to be treated better than this needs to change right now. Thank you.
5: My name's Spencer, and I wrote a sonnet about fossil fuels. It's actually two sonnets, and it's told from the perspective of a townsperson. The smog outside brings a tear to my eye to watch my town be contaminated. I will never forget how I can try, I feel my town fall, deteriorated. The black canvas of smog consumes the day. The sky rains black soot, dark day, silent night. The cruel trick, it's the only way to pay. Darkness consumes us, that's my plight. Alternative fuels are the grace and savior. I see the tech, the alternative fuel. Those would be an act of great behavior. Those pieces of coal are treated like jewels. I wish to hear a local turbine. I wish to see my town happy and fine. And now this is told from the perspective of a plant manager. I watch my workers work all day and night. I watch my smog pollute the once bright sky. I watch as my dead, stagnant smog takes flight. I watch as my workers break down and cry. I watch as town citizens start to flee. I watch as my evil tyranny reigns. I watch as alternative fuel ruins me. I watch as dark soot starts to rain. I watch people from my town start to rally. I watch the smog destroy the emotions. I watch the numbers of protesters tally. I watch my town fall, contamination. I watch as I become overrated. I watch as people infuriated. Well, I watch people infuriated.
6: My name is Ava, and I wrote a poem about bullying. It's called It's Me. Why am I the one you taunt, the one you break down for being different? We're all humans, blood, sweat, tears. So what's so different? We're all as strong as dragons that crystallize. So what's so different? Fat, stupid, freak, the names ring in my ears. Gray clouds fill my eyes, ready to rain at any moment. Drip, drip, drip. It starts to pour. I feel the big, fat raindrops as they zoom by. But every flame will go out, every eyelid will close, and this isn't the life we wanted. So what's so different? When the words of others knock us down, it's like a big punch in the stomach. You're stupid. Boom. Bruises my self-esteem. Fat, ugly, boom, boom, reminds me I'm alone. So what's so different? People make me feel as empty as their plastic bags. The words slap me and knock me down. I hear my heartbeat ringing in my ears. I see the terror in the giant's eyes. Why am I doing this? This isn't me. But still, they do it. Every day is like a broken record. I become a crumpled piece of paper. Every day I become more destroyed. And soon I'm going to rip. They say I'm stupid, but I know I'm smart. They say I'm fat, but I know I'm perfect. They say I'm ugly, but I know I'm pretty in my own way. The world would be so boring, all the same blank piece of paper. Actually, I like being different. It's me.
7: My name is Sam, and I wrote a poem about homelessness. It's called Look at Me. I am tired, starving, and cold, but still, I stay bold. I know being hungry will not kill me, but instead my depleting self-esteem. Still very hard, because you look at people in the face, but when they look back, they think I am a disgrace, as if I am fake, as if I am a mistake in their almost perfect life. They think they go through more pain and strife when I starve in the street, and I beg for money on hands and feet. Why me? Why can't they see that I am myself, and that is the best me I can be? Zoom, wish, flash. I hear the cars whiz past, shooting out smoke, the color black. And I think of a better life with a warm home and a family, but instead I'm alone. I see this one man every day, and I ask him to spare some change, but he never answers, just walks on. I don't matter to him, I am long gone. I'm here, I'm alive, just like you. Will giving me food really waste your time? Why can't they just look through my dirty face and the way that I'm dressed and see that I'm blessed? They won't even acknowledge me, as if I'm on the way, cloaked in loneliness, I live day to day. I'm just a nobody, a dirty rock on the world, looking for empathy before I implode. Thank you.
8: Hi, my name is Kaylee, and I choose to write a poem about bullying. The name of my poem is Taunt Me. Their words hit my heart like a bow and arrow. Why would they say I was ugly? I know I'm as pretty as an orchid. I still wonder if I'm truly ugly. But something in what everyone else thinks about me just kills me nonstop like a flowing river. I see my friends watch as they taunt me in every single way they can. The name calling hits my ear like a torpedo, and it doesn't make it better when everyone joins in. The pink, purple, and white girls who taunt me. My teachers don't care, my friends don't care, and my mom, sister, and brother don't know. No one will ever care about me. What they say makes me feel isolated and unsafe inside. Taunt me. You can stop bullying.
9: Hi, my name is Conrad Holland, and I wrote a poem about bullying. It's called Bully. I survey him every day at school. He watches me every day at school. My words feel like a hammer hitting a nail. I shrink into a ball like a pillbug in fear as he encroaches me with his monstrous stare. I say he's stupid, he tears me down. I say he's dumb, down I fall. He's about the size of a tiny crumb. As his words attack, man, do I want to punch back. The crowd cackles as I carry out my tackle. The blood pulses through my veins to my brain. I feel like a king on his cold gold throne, serious pain, laughing again. I feel the sting as the whip of his words lash across my body as if I were a king's slave. I wonder if I ever could use his power to be caring. Does he have a spark of kindness in him? I was going to play basketball that day instead of knocking down his tray. I think I'll finally have a good day.
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12: Have you ever felt stuck? Have you ever felt like you've been caught in a hole? Sometimes the only remedy for these blues is some motivation from a professional speaker, a businessman, a lover of fish tacos, and a bald man. Thankfully, all of these things are contained in a single person, Kent Julian. Delivering his speeches with some high-octane energy and humor, he is the perfect motivational speaker. To end February on a bright note, he spoke to the students of Montour High School on the 28th. After delivering some powerful words, we caught up with him to ask him some questions about public speaking and motivation.
13: My name is Kent Julian. I am the owner of LiveItForward.com, and I'm a professional speaker and career coach.
14: What inspired you to get involved with public speaking in the first place?
13: Well, I used to be a youth pastor, and so I did a lot of speaking just every week and, you know, started developing some skills and enjoying it. So that's where I started learning the craft of speaking. But what inspired me to get in it is some of the biggest decisions I've made in my life have been the result of hearing someone else speak. So a lot of times people make, you know, they make big decisions because of one-on-one counseling, or they make big decisions because, you know, a mentor works with them or something like that. But for me, all that stuff was important. But every time I made a major decision, it's like I heard some sort of presentation that took something I was thinking about and really helped me understand it, take it to the next level. So because it impacted me so much, that's one of the reasons I enjoy doing it.
14: When you are public speaking, like before you start, how do you get into the headspace of, okay, I'm about to go up and present in front of 500 people? Like, how do you get into that mode?
13: Boy, that is a great question. Like, some people have routines and different things they do. I just go, like, when it's like the spotlight comes on and you just start doing your thing. I start really different. So since you were in here, you saw me, I start by singing. Well, you can't do that half-hearted. Yeah, so yeah. By the time I'm done with that part, it's like all the energy's there.
14: You mentioned that in your company, you work a lot with people who are trying to take the first step. When you're working with people like that, I mean, what's the first thing you try and do with them?
13: Well, actually what my company does is we work with people who aren't satisfied with their career. And so a lot of them have tried to take the first step, and they've gone to, you know, most of them are college educated, they've gotten a degree, and they get out and they start working in their profession and they're like, I can't stand this. And people think that, well, if your career's not going well, you know, you got other things in your life. That tends to affect everything in your life. If your career's not going well, then it affects how you are at home, it affects your family life, it affects your personal life. So we're always trying to help them understand how to figure out, we call it three stools. You want to find a career that you're passionate about, that you can make a profit on, and that lines up with who you are and how you're wired, like your gifts and abilities. So that's usually where we're starting with people, is helping them figure out those three things.
14: What are some ways in which you personally handle failure whenever you do fail?
13: Okay, so I fail a lot. I think it's good. I actually say the faster you can fail, the better. So I think taking not dumb risk, but calculated risk is a really smart thing. And the way you overcome failure is you don't live E equals O. You don't let that event control you. You live E plus R equals O. So anytime you fail, you can respond, what's my attitude going to be about this? What actions am I going to take? I talked about associations, who you hang out with. Every time I've hit a major failure in my life, I try to find other people who have overcome that failure and learn from them. So E plus R equals O, to me, is the linchpin that helps me deal with anything I face in life. Any event, good or bad, I try to process through E plus R equals O.
14: it's not really a secret that some people really despise public speaking. Is there any advice that you could give to people who are like still new to it and trying to get over that first anxiety?
13: Well, I would say if you really don't like it, you know, don't do it. I don't like details. So, for instance, I don't do my taxes, never have, even when they were simple. I hire somebody to do that because I'm so bad at them. So the first thing I'd say is, man, do stuff that you really like. I read this in a book, your zone of excellence and your zone of genius, and try to avoid doing stuff in your zone of incompetence. But if somebody really does want to become a speaker, taking classes in school, there's organizations like Toastmasters, watching other speakers and learning from them, you know, all those things can be really helpful. But nothing will be more helpful than time on your feet. That's what we call it. So getting in front of people and speaking. What you saw today is a pretty polished presentation, but if you saw that presentation 4 years ago, it wasn't that polished. Didn't look that good.
14: Right.
13: Yeah.
14: Before I end, is there anything else that you would like to mention?
13: I had a blast. This is a great school. Go Spartans. Way to go. And thank you.
12: We would again like to thank Kent for visiting us and delivering such a great speech. If you would like to learn more about him, visit liveitforward.com. I'm Zachary Whitman from Spartan Express, and thanks for listening.
15: This is Aaron Sheedy, age 16, from Oakland Catholic High School for Pittsburgh Youth Media. For some, the words foreign policy bring flashes of horrific images of AP Gov or boring lectures on the Cuban Missile Crisis. But honestly, being fluent in foreign policy doesn't have to be difficult or boring, especially in an age where information is at our fingertips. Learning about your countries and even your own view on what's happening in the world is of the utmost importance, for teenagers in particular, because we are the future voters and leaders of our country. I had the amazing opportunity to interview the foreign policy advisor for the Hillary Clinton campaign, Laura Rosenberger, via telephone on Sunday, July 31st. She's a native Pittsburgher and had a lot of interesting things to say about her experience with the State Department and the Hillary Clinton campaign.
16: I worked at the State Department for about 9 years, and I worked at the National Security Council at the White House for a few years. And part of the time I was at the State Department, Hillary was the Secretary of State, and I had the privilege of working with her when she was there, working with her team. And so when she launched her presidential campaign last year, her team reached out to me and asked if I would be interested in coming on board as a foreign policy advisor. And knowing how wonderful she is on these issues and how inspiring she is and how seriously she takes our national security, I knew there would be a great opportunity not only to work for a candidate that I really believed in security would be very, very strong. When I was in high school, even in middle school, I took a couple of trips overseas and really enjoyed studying and being interested in these issues. I was at Penn State, and I was a senior on 9/11, 2001, and had been trying to decide what to do once I graduated. And once that attack occurred, I really felt like I needed to make it my mission to do everything possible to see that something like that never happened again. I think people are really successful when you do things that you're really interested in, and when you're doing something you really care about. And so there's many different paths that people can go in this field. But I think, you know, whether it's policy or politics, you know, whatever kind of policy issues people are interested in, I think the best way to be successful is to really do something that you care about.
15: That was Laura Rosenberger, foreign policy advisor to Hillary Clinton. Laura told me about how she had decided to go into foreign policy. And I thought that was really interesting. Like, she picked foreign policy because of something that had happened to her. But any job you pick, she told me, it has to be something you love. And she loves national security, and she's passionate about keeping our country safe. And anything you do, you have to love it. Thanks so much to Laura Rosenberger for giving me her time for the interview. And for more Pittsburgh Youth Media stories, visit pittsburghyouthmedia.org, find Pittsburgh Youth Media on Facebook and Twitter, or stay tuned to youthexpress.org.
17: Every year, a class of freshmen enter the high school, and 4 years later, they leave changed people. These students who graduate remain friends with those in high school, so it is important to remember them and stay close with them. I made it my duty to interview and check up on them. I'm Zachary Whitman, and this is Where Are They Now? I'm here with Montour 2016-2017 school year graduate Christian Ferraro. Hey, Christian.
18: How are you, Zach?
17: Pretty good. How about you?
18: I'm pretty all right. Well, all things considered.
17: That's good. You were part, one of the main driving forces of the Spartan Express Radio.
18: Yeah, because I have passion. But go on.
17: So, this year, they turned this club into a class. Do you think you would have taken Spartan Express?
18: I mean, heck yeah. I love radio. I love creating, and I really liked the pieces that I did when I was part of Spartan Express last year. to put more energy towards that in a controlled environment where I actually had time set aside to work on my pieces, my art. I feel like that's going to be very beneficial to the people who are now taking Spartan Express.
12: What was your favorite part of the club last year?
18: I don't know. I really liked hanging out with Ted and John. They really boosted my confidence. They really helped me, I think, become a better editor, better interviewer, better human being.
12: What was your favorite piece you've done yourself last year?
18: My favorite one, though, I think was probably the first King of Clubs. I remember I did one on the American Sign Language Club. That was a really good piece. I did one on Academic Games. That was a good piece. And I think I did one more, but I'm drawing a blank on what it was. But yeah, the King of Clubs, they're pretty good. Pretty well put together, I think.
12: The club still runs, too. How do you feel it's going to fare next year, having seen the club when you were here?
18: I think just like America, Spartan Express Radio may be doomed unless we nurture the youth better. I think you need to nurture them, feed them knowledge, let them be creative, let them get weird, let them fail. If you just let them create, you're gonna have a good-looking future on your hands.
12: What teacher do you miss the most at Montour?
18: Oh, geez. Well, Zach, let me tell you, there's a lot of teachers that I missed, because a lot of them teachers there at Montour, they really impacted me, but one I gotta say I miss more than most of them is Miss Buddha, I think. She really shaped me more than I think she'll ever know. I really appreciate her, and I will never be able to express how much I appreciate and respected her until now. Also, Mr. Phillips. I like him a lot, and I miss him.
12: What was the favorite class you've ever taken at Montour?
18: Probably Drama 2 with Bridget Buddha.
12: How do you feel college is treating you so far?
18: It's a scam. College is the easiest thing I've ever done in my entire life.
12: So you were known throughout Montour as one of, like, the key figures we've had.
18: Oh, yeah?
12: And
18: so is who?
12: You were known to be a very, very... you were known to be a very, very social person. You know, everyone knew you.
18: Mm-hmm.
12: Everyone loved you. Everyone thought you were funny. How do you feel that social life has changed in college?
18: I'm going to talk about Point Park specifically. When everybody's trying to be the center of attention, you don't want to be anymore. Because you see, like, how I view people who are very... You can't see the air quotes, but outgoing. It feels almost inauthentic the way some people act because they want attention. It makes you take a step back and be like, you know what? I'm just going to sit in the shadows for a little bit, work on who I am, do the things that I want to do. And it was nice. It was nice, you know, going to Montour and every day, like, people would say hi to me or whatever. And it was cool. I was class clown. That's not sad. So it's nice to go to a place where nobody knows you. That's kind of awesome. You get to reinvent yourself almost. I like to scare people now. That's my thing.
12: Speaking of scary things, what are you going to college? What are you majoring in?
18: Psychology.
12: Ah, so that all kind of...
18: Yeah, the mind is terrifying.
12: How are you enjoying your major so far?
18: It's really good. My teacher and I dress the same.
12: If you could add anything to the high school, what would it be?
18: Pizzeria. You know, maybe you can make pizza pies. If I could add any one thing to the high school, what if instead of sending all those kids to Parkway on that little bus, what if instead of sending, like, all the cosmetologists, you know, what if we had, like, a little barber shop, a little hair salon?
12: Bring Parkway to us.
18: Yeah, bring Parkway here. More Parkway culture at Montour.
12: If we had all of the teachers of every different teaching wing fight each other, which wing do you think would win?
18: Probably social studies, history.
12: Do you have any words of advice for freshmen and seniors?
18: I think I have the same advice for both of you. Be yourself, even if that person's stupid or does embarrassing stupid things, then yourself will learn from your past self's stupid things, and it'll make a new yourself. So be unabashedly you. Inject a little bit of yourself into everything that you do, and let's go Steelers.
19: I'm Zachary Whitman, and I'd like to thank you for joining us here at Spartan Express.
20: Hi, this is Moss reporting for Youth Express. I have with me Jaden.
21: I'm Jaden Greening, and I'm an 18-year-old senior at Pittsburgh Campus 6 through 12, and I make movies.
20: Today we're going to be talking about your first film experience and just film in general. So let's start with, how long have you been doing film?
21: I think I've been doing film since 2023 or two or three, yeah.
20: So what would you say you do the most of, like your role and your style?
21: Well, I think just by default, I write the most because you write a lot that doesn't get made. So I spend a lot of time writing. And then next, probably really producing other people's and my own work.
20: Is that your favorite role on set?
21: No, I do like directing the most. It's just the way the cookie crumbles.
20: What genre would you say that you make the most?
21: Definitely drama. Trying to extend into some psychological thriller stuff right now, but currently drama, yeah.
20: So would you say there was an inciting incident that got you into film, or would you just say it was gradual?
21: It was pretty inciting. I had a friend who had consistently done the 48-hour film festival with her ex-boyfriend until they broke up, and she knew I had a camera, and I did photography, and she was just like, hey, like, I know you have a camera, do you want to do this project with me? And I was like, I guess. I had no idea what I was getting into, honestly. We shot the movie on my Canon Rebel T7 with stock lenses, so it was pretty bad, but...
20: Would you consider that to be your first film?
21: Yeah, I would say that that was the first real thing that I did, outside of, like, stupid little projects for class, yeah.
20: Yeah, can you tell me some more about it?
21: Okay, so the title was Do You Ever Just Think? And it was a teen dark comedy was the theme that we were given. It was a dark comedy. I put that in air quotes because, it was dark for my, like, 14-year-old mind, so it really wasn't quite so dark. And it was more just like offensive a little bit. It was, but it was about this group of, I think it was five teenagers or maybe four, who get lost in the woods while tripping. And that was the movie. And one of the friends goes missing and they think a bear ate him, but it turns out that the bear sounds that they were hearing was just that friend throwing up in a different area of the woods.
20: Huh. What did you do for that film? You said you brought the camera.
21: I did, like, me and my friend did basically everything. We wrote it together. We directed it together. She was in it, and I was operating the camera, obviously. I edited it, unfortunately. And, yeah, that's about it. But so I was very involved for that one.
20: How did that project go for you?
21: Well, the camera died in the middle of shooting in the woods, and we had to film the rest on my phone, which was obviously not ideal. The audio was much better after we switched to my phone, though, I will say. And then, afterwards, the reason that I guess I stuck with it was, every movie gets screened for better or for worse for the 48. So I got to see my movie on the screen, and I saw all these people watching it, and I realized that that was something that I wanted to do again.
20: What do you think came naturally to you on set?
21: Okay, yeah, for sure. Something that was really natural for me due to my background in theater was working with the actors, which is why I love directing so much. It's so, not exhilarating, I guess. No, exhilarating. To pull a good performance out of an actor who either doesn't think they can do it or wasn't doing it before. And, seeing them finally, like, get into the character and give, like, a great performance is just really incredible. Hard part would definitely be planning is difficult. And staying organized on set as well. When you don't have a big team of people behind you, as a director, it's super easy to get kind of lost in the sauce and either lose track of time or lose track of what you need to be doing at a given moment. So that's definitely the hardest thing for me. I mean, it's what happens when you're kind of doing it by yourself as a director without a team behind you.
20: What other jobs have you done on set?
21: Okay, so I have acted in a couple short films, one that I produced and that was written by my girlfriend, and another one who a kind of acquaintance of mine, now friend, but acquaintance at the time, reached out to me and knew that I did movies and had been on my sets before and asked me to act in his mob movie. And it was, it turned out interestingly. Of course, it was a bunch of teenagers acting like mobsters, so there's that to consider. But all in all, it was a good experience. So acting is definitely like the most different thing than I usually do that I have done.
20: So do you think that being a youth filmmaker and casting mostly teenagers makes it any harder to find people that are right for the roles that you write?
21: Yes and no. A lot of teenagers are more willing to work for free, which is obviously a perk, because people just want to, they want to do things. And luckily, I'm pretty connected through my school, which is performing arts, and through theater programs I do, I meet a lot of people who are interested in acting. It is harder to find people for crew positions than you would expect. Not a lot of young people are as into film as you would expect either. So that's definitely more difficult. But actor-wise, sometimes it's hard to find people who, if you have a really specific type of role that's kind of different from the people that you know, it can be hard, yeah.
20: What do you think is the most important piece of advice that you would give to an aspiring filmmaker?
21: Surround yourself with people who want to do the same thing. The help that you receive on set can really make or break a production. with my bigger projects, my feature film projects, I would not have been able to finish them without the people that I surrounded myself with, besides the actors, unit production manager, people watching the scripts, script supervisors, that's what I'm trying to think of. So yeah, surround yourself with as many people on the crew side that really are dedicated to it as you can.
20: Yeah, and I just wanted to open it up to you, maybe to talk about just stuff I didn't ask about, or to promote a project that you're on.
21: Yeah, so I guess just a little bit more about some of the stuff I've done. I recently premiered my first feature film, How to Be Brave is the title. It's a teen drama about five friends who coincidentally meet in their high school parking lot and become really close after that. And when one of them dies, they all have to learn how to cope with that. And it kind of fractures the group until they eventually find each other again. I like to think it's pretty beautiful. It made some people cry at the premiere. I learned a lot from that project, though, just generally about film and what I want to do in the future. And then upcoming for me, I'm working on a feature film script. Working title is The Prophet, A Modern Tragedy. And it is a surrealist adaptation of Oedipus Rex, the Greek tragedy. Heavy on the adaptation. It's very loose, but it carries over a lot of themes. The main character is like really into Greek myths and storybooks, so that's why we wanted to lean into that. But yeah, that's my next project, and I'm writing it with my good friend Rocco Comaromio.
20: Where can people find more about those?
21: You can find more on the Greening Productions Instagram page. That's the name of the sort of pseudo-production company I run. Yeah, there's a lot of information about How to Be Brave there. We're working on a release now. Not a lot of information about this upcoming project, so you're probably the first to hear.
20: Awesome. And then I just wanted to ask one more question. Are there any organizations, institutions, groups that have really helped you as a filmmaker?
21: Honestly, no. I've kind of been slumming it out here by myself. Not by myself, with people, but not with any really organizations or anything like that. I would say I have been aided by my school in certain ways. You know, I mean, you make a lot of connections, and there are a lot of faculty members who are willing to help you. But yeah, I would say I've gained a lot from my school, but other than that, not much.
20: Would you say that flying mostly solo has had an effect on your journey as a filmmaker?
21: For sure. It's not a good thing. It is good to like kind of learn how to get your footing by yourself, because you kind of learn more of your own opinions about things and how you like to work. But at a point, it's probably important to kind of open up and branch out. I'm not really very well connected with any groups or anything, which is why I don't use the resources. But yeah, no, I definitely don't think it's a good idea to stay by yourself for as long as I have.
20: Thank you so much for coming on.
21: Yes, thank you for having me.
1: This has been an interview with Jaden for Youth Express. This is Moss, signing off.
2: Hi, my name is Keyshawn.
22: My name is Marquise.
23: Jasmine.
24: Brunel.
25: My name is Micah.
26: Hi, my name is Demaya. I'm in ninth grade. I go to Pittsburgh Westinghouse.
2: I go to Pittsburgh Westinghouse.
22: Pittsburgh Westinghouse.
23: These are my reflections on interviewing Esther Bush.
25: Esther seemed like a very nice and like gentle lady. She seemed like she appreciated her time and appreciated everything everybody's ever done for her. Yeah, I like that about her.
2: My surprising thing she talked about is how the school was when she was in high school.
23: It was really interesting talking to her, not only because, you know, she's famous and nationally recognized, but also because we have a lot of similar issues. How she felt growing up that people wouldn't let her pursue what she wanted to do in her life because she's a woman and she's African American.
22: The most memorable moment that she talked about this morning was that the ladies couldn't really do anything that the males could. She couldn't drive trucks or climb trees. The world was unfair kind of back in the day, and everybody should have equal rights because we're all humans.
26: She was a tomboy, and that has a big impact on me because I'm kind of a tomboy.
25: Talking to Esther was really inspiring because she did go to our school. She had all the loving and caring support there, so we can get that too. And we know what she went through because we go through the same thing.
23: Something I took away from that conversation to just be open, try new things.
26: She just taught us a lot about how you should always chase your dreams, even if they don't work. You should still try your hardest and try to get a whole bunch of things done.
27: 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I'm in 11th grade at Montour High School, and you're listening to Youth Express. 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
0: My dad, Robert Nelson, went to high school in late 1980s. Today, I'm going to be interviewing him to get his perspective on growing up as an African-American in southwestern Pennsylvania. When listening to the following piece, it is important to know that my dad started his academic career at Perry High School in the city of Pittsburgh before finishing at a much more suburban Trinity High School in Washington County, which is a pretty stark contrast. Without further ado, here's my conversation with my father, Robert Nelson.
4: How would you compare school life and the way teachers treated you growing up as a kid?
5: I don't think that as far as the teachers, that is that much different. I mean, teachers did treat us fair and everything. I had good teachers growing up, so I can't really say that I feel like the teachers treated us different.
4: What was it like finding a job for you or your parents growing up?
5: I feel like it's the same. I hate to say it, but I just feel like there's a certain privilege that other races have to where getting jobs are easier. Sometimes I just feel like for other races, it's just a phone call or just connections. I think that's the same then as it is now.
4: How was dating and dating relationships growing up as a kid?
5: No, that was completely different. I mean, when I was in school, like when I was at Trinity, for a black guy to date white girls, it didn't happen. For girls to cross that line and say, hey, I'm going to go date the black guys or talk to the black guys, it was like, it would be a big shock to their friends, and they would have to hear about it when they went back to their friends. And I just feel like things are in a much better place as far as that goes. Like, the music was different. Our music back then was more conscious. So we had groups like Public Enemy, KRS-One, and things like that. So today's music is more fun. It's all races who enjoy the music. Like with you and your school, I mean, I just don't feel like there's a big issue for a black kid dating a white girl or things like that. I mean, it still does go on in schools, but it's nowhere near what it was when I was growing up.
4: How were friend groups and like different friend divisions as far as race growing up?
5: Well, when I was at Trinity, like I say, once again, the music and everything just made things a lot different. So my group of friends, we stayed real tight. It was only a handful of black kids in Trinity, and the divide was a lot bigger. You could see it, you could feel it. It was nothing for a kid to call you out of your name, and then it would be us versus that group. So today, I don't feel like it's like that at all. I mean, it's like I say, in some schools it is, but in most it's not, I feel like.
4: All right, most kids today use electricity for fun. What activities did you and your friends do back in the day?
5: Mainly sports. It was always sports. I mean, we would play basketball, football, and everything all in one day. So we played sports all the time. It wasn't sitting at home playing video games or being on your phone. Like, we would come from football practice, go home, play basketball. During football season, we still always played basketball. It seems like today, each sport demands so much.

0: complete shock for me coming from Perry. I was living in Greenway at the time, and it was just night and day.
1: Overall, how would you say equality's changed from like a positive or negative?
0: Definitely a positive, but I still don't feel like the opportunities were always there. I feel like with social media and things like that, that kids get to see outside of their neighborhoods more, and it just makes them more aware that there's a bigger world out there, better things to do, and bigger opportunities. But I still feel like the same opportunities were there.
1: Last question. As an African-American dad, what advice would you give to a young African-American growing up in today's world?
0: Just take advantage of your opportunities. You really don't have to make excuses. Work hard, take advantage of getting a good education, and just strive for greatness. But also be aware that racism still exists, and be aware that you do sort of have to walk a fine line, and things like being profiled, stereotyped, and things like that does exist. So you can't be blind to those things.
1: Thanks for listening. 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
3: Welcome to the Faith Show on Youth Express, recording live from the SLB studios. This is Faith, and I am a sixth grader going to the seventh here at Summer Dreamers Academy. Joining me are
4: Ryan, and I'm 11 years old.
5: Jamir, and I'm 12 years old.
6: Myer, and I'm 12 years old.
7: Maya, and I'm 12 years old.
8: Royale, and I'm 11 years old.
3: And today we have a special guest.
9: My name is Mr. Tad, and I play for the Pittsburgh Thunderbirds, and I work here at the Saturday Light Brigade.
3: What is it like playing Frisbee?
9: Frisbee's a lot of fun. I don't know how much you guys know about Frisbee, but there's a lot of running, so it's like the running of soccer, kind of. You have to be constantly cutting and clearing space, and there's like the big plays of football and basketball. People jump over people, people dive for the Frisbee, and you can make big plays and exciting things happen all the time.
8: How did you get into it? Like, did you go to college for it?
9: I went to Edinburgh University of Pennsylvania, and that's where I started to play Ultimate Frisbee. They had a team up there and a lot of field space. So we used to play up there constantly, pickup games. We had tournaments, and there's a lot of time to work on getting better at the game.
8: Are you good?
9: I mean, boy, I feel like I used to be good. I'm an old man now. I'm 31. How old are you guys? How old are you, Royal?
8: I'm 11. You're 20 years older than me.
9: 20 years older. Two decades. You know, I can still play. It's fun. When you get older, and you guys will realize this, because you guys look like you're into sports. You know, training is important. It's important to train. And when you get older, you have to train even more.
3: How long have you been playing?
9: I've been playing since I was about 17. So I played a little bit before college with some of my friends that went to Taylor Alderdice, but it wasn't like very serious. So I guess about 13, 14 years.
3: Did people support you playing frisbee?
9: Yeah, I mean, for sure, my parents were pretty supportive and a lot of my friends, but, you know, frisbee isn't like football or basketball or baseball or soccer or swimming or any of that stuff where it's a recognized high school sport and your parents are like, I got to drop my kid off at frisbee practice. You know, people don't say that, like, I got to take my kid to soccer practice. So, you know, it's, I think, ultimate, I've watched it grow, and I've watched people become more supportive of it and more into it, which has been great, and I think it's becoming more and more common. I think one day people will be, like, taking their kid to a Frisbee practice or going to their kid's Frisbee game the same way they would in another sport, and it won't be, like, a weird thing.
7: Do you have any siblings?
9: I don't. I'm the only one. I'm the only one, believe it or not. You know, I guess my parents, when they had me, they were like, can it get any better than this? You know, could we possibly top this child that we've created, this awesome child? And the answer was no. No, seriously, I have no idea. Well, I don't have more siblings. It probably was a that's enough thing, like Faith said.
8: What do you do working here at SLB?
9: I work here as a staff educator, which is like what Mr. Ben does. So I get to hang out with and record young people like yourselves. I'm trying to think if I don't think I've seen any of you guys before, but I go into schools, like I've been in King, recorded kids at ATA.

0: Okay, yeah, so you got a lot of Northside kids here. I've done stuff in Perry, Brashear, all over the place, and I get to go places and record kids and hang out with them, and I think that's, like, the best part of my job.
1: Like you said, you went to college. Would you go to another team to play, like, Ultimate Frisbee, or would you, like, what's it called, transfer, or did you get drafted?
0: No, man, I'm ride or die Borough. Mm. I'm Edinburgh Ultimate all day. I loved Edinburgh. I love the team. I love the atmosphere. I wouldn't have gone anywhere else. And there's a lot of good schools around here, but when Mr. Ben and I were at Edinburgh, we had a really good team, so we were dropping the hammer on teams like Princeton, beat a team like Penn State, beat a team like Notre Dame, CMU, Carnegie Mellon. Yeah, there were a lot of bigger schools and a lot of schools that were quote-unquote smarter that we played and beat.
1: And what position are you in?
0: I'm a handler. So a handler is like a point guard or a quarterback, and it's for people that are maybe like better at throwing, and in my case, not good at cutting downfield. So it's like a distributing position. So you deal the disc out.
1: Like what type of team in a different state?
0: Ooh, you know what? If I could have played for any club team ever, I'd want to play for. There's a team from Raleigh called Ring of Fire, and they were sweet because they were really intense. And when I was playing, they were like really mean, which it fascinated me. They were like, they were fierce. They were fierce.
1: Yeah, I like to see you play one day, but that's it.
0: Yeah, yeah, you can come to a Thunderbirds game.
2: If you had kids, would you like want to get them interested in playing frisbee?
0: For sure. Yeah, absolutely. I played football when I was a kid, and you know, football is so different and so much more violent. Like, I played football and then I started running track. But like, ultimate is a great sport in terms of cardio. So it keeps your weight down, keeps you healthy, keeps you active and running. And it's also good for your speed because you got to be sprinting a lot. So there's a lot of benefits for it. And just being on a team, it's a team sport. You know, swimming, track, those are like individual sports. Golf, individual sports. So I think there's something to being on a team sport where you get that team atmosphere and you learn how to work together.
3: Are you married or are you in a relationship or anything?
0: Boy, I am not married, but I am in a relationship. I have a girlfriend. We've been together for several years and we just bought a house. We're homeowners, so we're kind of taking the steps. Faith, I guess you could say.
1: Are you planning to have kids?
0: Man, whoa. Didn't you hear, Faith? We're taking steps, man.
1: Oh.
0: We're taking steps. I don't know, man. Not soon.
4: What if you get really old and then you decide to have kids, but then you're too old?
0: You know, I guess if that were the case, where we were too old to conceive kids, we would consider
1: adopting.
0: We could adopt, yeah, you know, because that's a cool thing, because there's kids out there that need parents and there's parents out there that need kids.
2: So that concludes this episode of The Faith Show on Youth Express, recording live from the SLB studios. Special thanks to Ryan, Brielle, Maya, Jamere, and Mayer, and Vic. And a special guest, Mr. Ted. 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
5: This is my first year of America. I'm in Brashear High School. I'm 10th grade. My name is Yumbo. I'm from China.
6: My name is Nasir. I'm originally from Brooklyn. Things are really different there from here, but what's school like in China? Like, earlier I was speaking about the kind of things that go on in school here that I really dislike. I didn't have to deal with that when I was living in New York. So do you have to deal with that kind of stuff in China?
5: In China, the bathroom is similar. Just like the bathroom for boys, they broke the door. The last day you have a new door, and the next day the door is disappeared.
6: I think it's like the most obnoxious thing ever, because you got those stinky kids and they go and use the stalls, and then there's no door shielding you from the odor. It's the worst. So what are snow days like in China? Do they like call them early, or do you get to school and then they're like, just know you could go home? Or how does that work?
5: No, in snow day, we don't have anything late or no school. We just like normal. the teacher, when you go outside, the teacher will tell you to be careful, and that's it.
6: That's actually really kind of sucky that you guys don't get like days off because of snow and things of that nature. But I read a lot about China, and I'm not sure if all of it's true, so I wanted to ask somebody actually from there. Like, I read that some of the air in like areas of China is so bad that people have to actually wear masks to be safe breathing in that area. Like, there was something called smog, and I don't know if it's truly floating around China like that or if it's as bad as it allegedly used to be, but I wanted to ask you about that.
5: I don't know, because my homeless air is very clean, but in some important city, they have many cars, so their air is really bad, actually. I don't know how to change it. I just know maybe the air make people's bodies very not good. My sister's children, he's very smart, but he always have the mask and he always go to the hospital. So his grade is very bad now. He lives the city is the worst city in China. The air worst city in China.
6: So where did you live at in China that the air is so much cleaner than it is there?
5: I live here is very clean, and maybe some little city and some not very important and middle city, they will have the clean air because they don't have so many cars, so they don't have bad air, yeah, pollution.
6: In New York, there is pretty bad itself, but you can't really tell. Like, it's not to a point where you have to wear masks like certain parts of China. There's a lot of cars there too, but for whatever reason, the air doesn't become polluted as easily as it does in China, allegedly. Like, in New York, you don't even notice that the air is polluted, but it's obviously very polluted from the amount of cars. Like, they come by the masses and people are honking at each other. Everybody gets road rage. It's really obnoxious.
5: I think the weather is the same. When we cold, my homeless is cold. When we snow, my homeless snow. When we rain, maybe next day my homeless is raining.
6: Well, actually, I don't really speak to anybody from New York anymore. Occasionally, I go back and visit family, but any friends that I had back then, I don't remember any of them now. I remember this one girl that I had a huge crush on when I was younger. I was there just for kindergarten, but I really don't speak to anyone up there anymore, not even family at this point. What about you, Yumbo? Do you still keep in contact with your people in China?
5: Yeah, sometimes I talk to them on the phone. I miss them. I won't go back. Maybe, I don't know what time I can go back, but I actually miss them.
6: Do you want to, like, go back, or do you want to stay? Like, do you want to stay here and just visit, or do you want to go back and stay there?
5: I want to stay here and go back to visit, because I think America is better than the China. Yeah, the life is better than here. I'm from the Yanji and the city from Jilin. That place is the and northern. Our known for the different language because we have the Korean people and the rice. My homeless rice is famous all the country, all the China. Just tastes good and smells good and take together.
6: So are you like capable of cooking the rice and stuff from your country the way that it's like supposed to be made? Like, I know that America makes Chinese food, but they add their own little variant things to it to try and make it taste better. Are you able to make it taste like just like from your home country?
5: This Chinese food is bad, worse than my country's Chinese food. Even I can cook better than, yeah, I can cook.
6: I learned a lot about the Chinese culture today. There was a lot of questions that I had that I didn't think I would ever have answered because it's kind of rare for me to meet people from other countries, or at least it was before I came to Brashear. Because after I moved around for a bit, I was living in Bentleyville where everything was rural. There was only one kind of people and they just so happened to be white. I was the only kid of any mixed origin in my entire school. So it's really cool that now I have a diverse school. And I didn't think that I'd get some of these questions about, like, other people's countries answered. And I got a lot of those answered today, so thank you for that.
7: It's a pleasure to have three students with us. And I'll let them introduce themselves to you, and then we're going to talk a little bit about their accomplishments. I'll start with you. Good morning.
8: Good morning. My name is Savannah Lewis, and I'm from Penn Hills Charter School of Entrepreneurship.
7: Nice to meet you. What community do you live in?
8: I live in Penn Hills.
7: And tell me a little bit about the school. It's a relatively new charter school, I think.
8: Actually, it's been around for a couple years.
7: Couple years now. What grade are you in?
8: I'm in seventh grade.
7: And is there anybody you'd like to give a shout out to or say hello to? Anyone who brought you here today or who might be listening?
8: I like to thank my mom for helping me with all the things she's helped me with, for being able to be here, and I like to thank my family and friends.
7: Thank you. It's nice to meet you. And then sitting on your left, we have?
9: My name is Josiah Sanders, and I'm from Propel McGeesport.
7: And where do you live?
9: I live in McGeesport.
7: Because sometimes, especially at charter schools, you have kids from other communities too. What grade are you in?
9: I'm in eighth grade.
7: Eighth grade. And anybody you would like to say hello to or a shout out to?
9: Oh, I give a shout out to my dad because he has a busy day today and he managed to get me at the school at the right time. A shout out to my counselors out there who brought me here and to my friends who might be listening.
7: Excellent. Now, how long have you been at Propel McGeesport?
9: Since fourth grade.
7: Did you ever do any projects with SLB Radio, like when you were much younger, with our folks where we brought microphones into schools to talk about things? Because we did do a lot of work at Propel McGeesport.
9: No, I don't think I've been in them.
7: Yeah, it's been a long time, but I've always enjoyed being out at your school. There's a lot of positivity that's out there. And we have one other student with us. What's your name?
10: Hi, my name is Amma Germain. I go to Westinghouse.
7: Lots of positivity there, too. I've spent a lot of time at Westinghouse. Is there anybody you'd like to say hello to?
10: Yeah, my chef, Chef Fishner. I wouldn't be here without him. He really inspired me to actually like cooking now, which I didn't really like it before. Now, it's really interesting to me.
7: Terrific. And what neighborhood do you live in?
10: Well, I live in Squirrel Hill, but the school's in Homewood because I actually go to Alderdice. I'm part of the CTE culinary school there.
7: Excellent. Well, it's a great program. And they just added, are you all part of a CTE type program? That's really a Pittsburgh public schools thing. So in the charter world, it's not probably the same initials being used. What does CTE stand for? It's a
10: career technological.
7: Career and technical education.
10: Yeah, exactly.
7: I always actually have trouble remembering that. And I love that program. I'm actually on the advisory board for the entertainment technology component of that. And I always have to remind myself what CTE stands for. So you're all here. You've all done something similar with Community Kitchen. Jalise Chard is here, too, who is with Public Allies. And do you want to sort of give a quick overview just of the program, not of what the girls have done? We'll let them talk about that.
11: Sure. So I'm with Community Kitchen Pittsburgh, and I'm the Education and Outreach Specialist. And what Community Kitchen Pittsburgh does is use food as the foundation to change lives and strengthen communities. And we do that a couple of different ways, but specifically through Project Lunch Tray, we release a curriculum that starts with pretty basic things like learning how to use a knife and make fruit salad and progresses to kind of harder recipes like stir fry, and during the process we teach about nutrition and all kinds of things, but with school food in mind, because for many kids school food is primarily the source of nutrition for the day. It could be if they're eating breakfast and lunch, two out of three meals a day. And we are encouraging kids to advocate for why healthy school food is important, and in the process learning how to cook. And so this culminates in a cooking competition where we partner the student teams with chefs from around the city, and chefs from all different kinds of restaurants, or in many cases the chef might already work at the school, like Chef Fishner with Westinghouse, so they already have a culinary program there, and then their team or their class is able to compete, and we have a competition at Smallman Galley, and we really just want to help kids kind of think outside of the lunchbox per se, and think about what school food could be or should be, and it's been a pleasure.
7: Isn't she well spoken? Full disclosure, former SLB intern, just speaking, but Jaleesa's her own woman too. You sound great, and it's great to have you explain this. Now, I'd like to have each of you sort of walk me through your experiences, and why don't we go in reverse order? And we'll start with Ama Germain from Pittsburgh Westinghouse. So can you tell me a little bit about how this all went?
10: Oh my gosh, it was a wonderful experience. It was so fun. Honestly, I didn't think I was going to enjoy it as much as I did because, you know, we've been practicing. But when we got there, the environment was so cool. It was so friendly. Like, everybody had their job and everybody was friendly. And it was just so fun to be cooking in that, like, that little tiny kitchen that was, like, so perfect. I enjoyed it. It was really fun.
7: Now, this was at the competition that you're describing. And were you two also at the competition? Let's bring you in. And can you give me any sense of what it was like on that day of the competition?
9: For me, it was like, I really liked the atmosphere because it seemed like everybody was lively, and we were like a little bit early, so we saw the previous group cooking and making presenting their meals to the judges. It was like really nice to see what they have made and what the judges' responses were, and just getting ready. It was like kind of crowded, but I kind of like that because it's like nice.
7: That's Josiah Sanders. Sanders. I got it right the first time. Speaking, and then Savannah Lewis. What did you feel when you got into that area, into the Smallman Galley?
12: When I got there, I was a little nervous about cooking, but when I got in there, it was very nice. People weren't rude. People were very friendly.
7: So let's talk about it. Oh, I'm sorry.
12: No, that's all.
7: Let's talk about it as a group. Were you given like a specific recipe, or what were the parameters of what you had to do? What did they ask you to do?
12: They asked us to create a meal that could be affordable, it's presentable, and it obviously has to taste good.
7: So you could pretty much have free rein to create a meal that fit all of those criteria? Is that right? Or did you have some other limitations placed on you?
9: It had to be at least one in every food group. So it had to be like a greens, a dairies, a fruit, a vegetable, and a protein.
7: Excellent. I was going to say dessert. Is the last one dessert? But no, protein. So, and you work as part of a team, or are you the only person creating this meal?
9: No, we'd work as a team. Like, everybody would have their own specific groups because we're all from different schools, and they would work together and, like, make the foods that they decided to choose on.
7: So how many were on your team? Is it the same number of kids on each team? So it depends on who shows up or who's involved in the school. What's the largest team? Six? Or I'm just trying to get a sense of how many you might have.
12: Six.
7: About six. And then are there some tiny teams too? I see.
10: We had a team of two. It was me and another guy, and then we had our chef with us.
7: Wow. So you're matched with a professional chef as well. So I'm curious to hear how you approached it. Ama, what did you cook?
10: We cooked a Mediterranean chicken wrap with like a tahini sauce, and then we made like a quick pickle of carrots, and then we also had spiced apples on the side.
7: That sounds delicious. How did you come up with these recipes?
10: Well, in our class, we all, like, every individual got to come up with their own recipe, and then we just, like, we process of elimination, which one was cheaper, which one was healthier, and that's how we came up with this recipe.
7: Sounds great. How do you make tahini?
10: I was in charge of, like, the chicken part of it.
7: And I'm not trying to put you on the spot. It's
10: sesame seeds.
7: I was going to say, I thought it was sesame seeds.
10: Sesame seeds.
7: And you need to get them
10: grinded
7: into, like, a puree kind of thing. What was the chicken part, since that was your expertise?
10: Well, first, I had to debone the chicken, which was actually my favorite part. I just love deboning chicken. It's so weird, but I do.
7: Good for you.
10: Yeah. And then we cooked it on the stovetop first, then we put it in the oven.
7: That's amazing. Did you know when you were a little girl that you liked cooking? I'm curious, because I can tell you're really passionate about it now, but I was wondering if that's something you knew about yourself when you were younger.
10: Well, my grandma was a cook. She had restaurants, and I used to take, you know, cooking classes here and there, but I don't actually think I was interested in it until, like, I took this class, and I started cooking, like, every single day.
7: That's terrific. Did your grandma have restaurants around Pittsburgh?
10: No, in the Caribbean, in Martinique, where she's from, and in New York.
7: That's wonderful. Well, how did you two approach your meals? We just heard from Amma from Pittsburgh Westinghouse. Josiah, you want to tell us what you did?
9: So we made pork cheeks with quinoa as our grain base, and we did shredded carrots and turnips with the blood orange vinaigrette on top of it.
7: That sounds delicious. Did you have one particular role in your work?
9: Oh, I had the role of slicing the oranges because there was like a specific way, because we wanted to cut the orange so that the white parts, when you peel it, isn't on it and no seeds are in it. So I was the one to do it because I pretty much liked that one. And my other two teammates, they dealt with the vinaigrette and the pork cheeks.
7: Both you and Abba both like dealing, like, with the physical part. When you were talking about deboning and of preparing the oranges and these things, you wonder, does it really matter? Of course it matters. It changes the texture and the way things actually look. How many people were you cooking for? Was it just the judges, or was it a much, is it like, are you cooking for maybe a dozen, or?
9: There was samples going around, but I would think mostly the ones that actually kind of mattered were like the judges, but listening to the people who were giving samples to opinion actually just like gave us like motivation and like, oh, we're going to be doing well right now. We could just keep going and we can get to the judges and we might be the best one.
7: Now, Josiah Sanders goes to Propel McKeesport. Is this a new passion for you, or did you know that you liked cooking when you were younger?
9: I did like cooking when I was younger because my grandmas, they cook a lot. Specifically, my one grandma that lives in New York, she both of my grandmas cooked a lot. So, and I like being their like taste tester because I like food, and I grew the passion of enjoying cooking because I just like seeing people happy whenever they eat.
7: That's terrific. Let's now find out how Savannah approached this. Savannah Lewis is with Pennhurst Charter School of Entrepreneurship. And what did your team make?
13: There were six of us. We made a Caribbean dish. We made jerk chicken kebabs with whole grain bean rice, pineapple salsa, and cornbread. There was only six people there from our school. There were two boys, four girls, and I was put in charge of making the cornbread. And then the other jobs that we had, like the pineapple salsa, other people worked on that. And then the jerk chicken kebabs, which had onion, zucchini, and red and orange peppers on it. We all did that. We put it together, and then we had to stick it in the oven.
7: Wow, this all sounds amazing. And for the cornbread, did you have a recipe that you developed, or did you get a family recipe, or how did you figure that out?
13: Well, actually, what we did is we got recipes off online, and when we made it the first time, because we know we have to make it before we actually make it there to make sure it tastes right. So we made it at our kitchen at our school, and we found out that it needed something more to it. So our chef helped us with that, Chef Josh, and we added honey to it, which actually made it very sweeter and made it more delicious.
7: Mmm, that sounds good, adding honey. A lot of people add honey to it after they're cooked, but actually putting it in the batter before you bake it. That sounds great. So each of you worked with a chef at your school, right? And is that chef also the chef that is providing school lunches, or this is a chef that's there to teach you primarily? Let's make sure we acknowledge the chefs. You mentioned, was it Chef Josh?
13: Yes, that was our chef that helped us.
7: And who was your chef?
9: Oh, my chef was, his name was Chef Brian.
7: Chef Brian. And your chef, Hama?
10: Chef Fishner.
7: Fishner. And what a great experience. Are there winners in this competition? These are the winners?
11: Well, so the winner of the cook-off has been decided, and it will be announced at the showcase on the 25th. And then there's also going to be a winner of the showcase. And so the cook-off is more about, like, the technique and the food and the plating and texture and color. And then the showcase will be more about showcasing what the kids actually learned in doing this. So they'll have to talk about school lunch and what it means to have a healthy school lunch and the components of that. And so there'll be a winning team for that. And then there's also going to be winners for affordability, nutrition, scalability, which means can the recipe actually be for a big group of children, or, you know, can it be made for 1,000 kids? And then there will be also affordability, scalability, nutrition, and there's a Kids' Choice Award too.
7: And can people attend this exhibition on March 25th?
11: Absolutely. It'll be at the Farm to Table conference, which is at the David Lawrence Convention Center, and we'll be there from 11 to 2, and the teams are going to bring samples, about like 200 samples per team, to hand out to the audience and to the judges. So anybody is welcome to come and try a sample and talk to the kids about their recipes.
7: Before we finish up, thanks, Jalise. Could I ask you, give you a chance to rehearse for that event? School lunch, breakfast, maybe even after school snacks and meals. I'll tell you, especially this week, there's been a lot of criticism nationally regarding everything from Meals on Wheels to school lunches. What would you say to somebody who might be questioning the importance, and why is it important to have lunches that available for kids?
13: I feel it's important because when you're at school, if you don't have any days off, school is 5 days a week. And if you have lunch, that's five meals for that whole week. And also if you include breakfast, that's 10 meals. And there's a total of 21 meals. So that's about half of the meals that you eat, half of the meals that you eat are at school. So that's very important that you get what you need to be eating so that you stay healthy, you don't come home being hungry, and you don't get sick or anything.
7: That's a really logical way of looking at it. You know, they say you spend a third of your life sleeping, right, or a third of your life working, since you typically work 8 out of 24 hours or sleep 8 out of 24 hours. You have half of your meals at school. That's a really good way of looking at it, Savannah. What do you think?
9: I think that school lunches are important because some children, they need, like, the nutrients to grow up and be healthy, especially if they're, like, playing sports, because what they eat affects how they perform in all types of sports. And you just might not know somebody else's problems at home, and you would just, like, because they might not know if they're going to go home and eat or not.
7: Those are great observations. And you just reminded me, too, that when you eat together at school, It's a community activity to eat with other people and to be part of a community as you eat. Let's get some final thoughts from Amma to that question. What do you think? It's hard to be the last one.
10: I think school lunch is so important, not just in kids' lives, but also the community altogether, because kids are like, they're the beginning of a community. And by feeding them well, they learn better. They get better educations. Because who can learn on an empty stomach, a half-full stomach? No, we need to, like, fill up students' stomach with good food so they are full and they're ready to learn so they can make a better community for a better tomorrow. I think it all starts with the grassroots. It all starts with the students.
7: I see Jalise smiling from Community Kitchen from ear to ear. Congratulations to all of you, sincerely. I hope the competition goes well. My sense is that this is work from your heart, that you're probably not as – I don't think any of you would be disappointed if you didn't – devastated if you didn't win the competition, because I sense this is something you all care so deeply about doing is we time. Am I right about that? It seems that way. This is part of you. And you can get more information about Community Kitchen from its website. Jalise, is that the best place to go?
11: Yeah, absolutely. CKPGH.org. Or we're also on Facebook and Twitter and Instagram. So you can check out lots of cool pictures of the kids on either.
7: Excellent. Thanks to all of you for being here today, and good luck. And please keep in touch as you do things. I'd love to hear more about your continued education and your careers. Do all of you want to work professionally in owning a restaurant, or no, not necessarily? What are you thinking?
9: I've been thinking about this, even though it's kind of early, but I was just thinking about what do I want to be when I grow up. And I've narrowed it down to like a couple of things, but there's just like a whole list that can go on forever.
7: That's odd, Josiah, yeah.
9: But I really want to become a doctor, but I'm not sure if I want to become a veterinarian. Do I want to become a nurse? Do I want to become a pediatric nurse, a doctor that works with children, or just something in the health science field, like a herpetologist studies reptiles? Do I want to become a marine biologist? It's just so many options.
7: And you're in eighth grade now, so you've got time to figure it out, all right? What about you, Savannah?
14: I don't necessarily want to own my own restaurant, but on the side, I like to do cooking for different things. But the main thing I want to focus on is being a lawyer and a judge, because I feel I have what it needs to be a lawyer, and I just like being a lawyer and stuff. It's very fun to me.
7: How come a judge?
14: I want to be a lawyer and a judge because at my school, when I was younger, from second to sixth grade, we have this program, sort of like micro society, where it's like out here in the river where you can start your own ventures and agencies. You can purchase things. We have shopping days. And in that position, most of the time, I was a judge and actually earned the name Judge Lewis, which was very helpful to me because that just made me want to do it even more, because I like the respect I get. I like helping other people. I like giving justice to people. And it's just very exciting and fun for me.
7: That's great. That's Savannah Lewis. And we'll finish up with Amma. Jermaine, your career, do you have any ideas what you might like to do?
10: Listen, I'm a junior in high school. I think a big part of high school is not knowing what you want to do 5 minutes from now.
7: I think you're right.
10: So I don't even know what college I want to go to yet. It's all part of a plan. It'll happen eventually. And all I know is I want to do something which benefits people. So I'd love to do something in politics. You know, I'm just discovering my options.
7: That's a great answer, and I'm not sure if you ever stop exploring options, even through adulthood, too. Thanks to all of you. I'm really proud of you and so happy you could join us today. I know Saturdays, every day is going to be busy. Amma, Josiah, and Savannah, and Jalise, thank you.
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16: 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I'm in 10th grade at Montour High School, and you're listening to Youth Express.
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16: My name is Tyreek. I'm 17 in 11th grade at UPrep. Graduating high school is important to me because I know that it's a stepping stone to get to where I want to be. I feel motivated to graduate when I see somebody that's successful because I know that's what I want. I want to be successful. I feel like success is reaching my destiny. Like, I want to be a business consultant, like a business marketer. I want to reach back, like, when I get to become successful, reach back and be a mentor, a counselor. I'm interested in music. I like to do well in the music industry. In order to become a business consultant, like, I had to go to college to get the degrees. Like, I want to major in business marketing. I'm a minor in psychology. So I know, like, it's a stepping stone to get to where I want to be. Really, I just started to see life for what it really is and just start focusing on, like, what makes me happy. Like, what are my dreams and my aspirations? Or what do I really want to do and stand true to myself and knowing I got to put in hard work to get to where I want to be? Because anything worth having, you got to work hard for. So I'm just staying focused on that and striving for that. Pittsburgh students want to graduate and more. Thanks for listening. It helps to know you share our dreams.
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18: Welcome to OCR on Youth Express, recorded live from Oakland Catholic. This is Mara Ward, and I'm an 11th grader here at Oakland Catholic. Joining me are Maggie Leone, 11th grade, Mary Cumston, 11th grade, Caroline Albacetti, 11th grade, and Leah Castelnovo, 11th grade. Today we will be discussing The Drowsy Chaperone, as well as The Orwellian Nightmare of 1984. But first, we're going to start by talking about Hamilton the Musical.
19: I don't know if many of you know, but the musical is based off of Ron Chernow's biography of Alexander Hamilton. The book is fantastic, so if any of you have a chance, you should definitely go and read that. The musical follows Alexander Hamilton's life, as many of you probably assumed from the title. It starts with an opening song called Alexander Hamilton, and he's an immigrant from the West Indies to the U.S. He starts out in New York, and then he becomes General George Washington's right-hand man, and he helps fight in the American Revolution. He later goes on to publish the Federalist Papers and help write the Constitution, and he dies tragically in a duel with Aaron Burr. The musical, which revolves around his life, has received great reviews. It started off-Broadway and eventually made it onto Broadway, and has been sold out for a very long time. It came on Broadway in August 2015.
18: So, have you heard about the thing that they're doing in New York with low-income schools, and the students at the schools will only have to pay $10 to go see Hamilton?
19: Yes, actually, Gabby Moran sent a link to the article. Gabby Moran is the student moderator of our podcast. We're all very grateful for her for starting this interesting opportunity. It's a great opportunity for any low-income students to go see the musical, which has very expensive seating. Our AP US History class, which is for juniors here at Oakland, is trying to take a field trip in March, possibly, to go see the musical. So we probably won't be one of those low-income students, but it would be a great opportunity for us.
20: So, for our second topic today, we will be discussing something which we have discussed in detail in AP Language and Composition, which is the Orwellian Nightmare of 1984.
21: Okay, so to start out, some of you may be asking, what even is the Orwellian Nightmare? So in George Orwell's novel 1984, he introduces the idea of a totalitarian government in which people have absolutely no privacy whatsoever. And this is actually a very debated topic today, because with the increase in social media and improvements in technology, a lot of our privacy has been depleted by our governments today.
22: In class, we were talking about how George Orwell was not too far off the mark with his idea that the citizens had little privacy. Social media takes away some of the privacy, as people can, it's easier for people to get information that they wouldn't have had in past years. With, like, maybe people take pictures that other people don't know they're taking, or just posting things that someone doesn't want them to post, so the wrong people can find out the wrong information.
20: Yeah. So, we have three people who are intimately involved in the production of The Drowsy Chaperone, which is our fall show that will take place at Central's McGonagall Theater, November 12th through 15th.
23: Yes, Mara, our host tonight, is actually the lead in the play. She plays the Drowsy Chaperone. Yes, one of the leads. Yes, Mara is involved, and so is Caroline, and so am I. We are all part of the show that we do with Central Catholic. It is placed in the 20s and revolves around a man in a chair and his storytelling of the story of Janet Vandegraaff, a famous Broadway actress who is leaving the stage to be married. So it's all about their drama.
19: We meet every Saturday before the show. This show has been relatively easy as far as set design goes. We don't have very much to do the show. If you saw Mary Poppins last year, that was quite a lot to do. That was a bit of a mess, actually. But it worked out in the end. And if any of you saw it, I hope you liked it. Stage crew is a lot of fun. If you have a chance, you should definitely try it out. And you should, if you come, you should definitely buy flowers for your favorite actors and actresses or stage crew members. Yes. We appreciate flowers as well.
20: That concludes this episode of OCR on Youth Express, recorded live from Oakland Catholic. Special thanks to Mrs. Rinkus, Gabby Moran. Please address comments to info@youthexpress.org. 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
2: Exploring the road to a better Pittsburgh.
3: Where we are and where we are going.
2: I'm Jesse Cohen.
0: I'm Morgan Burton.
1: And I'm Brandon Briscoe.
0: Pittsburgh public schools have consistently faced various challenges, but there's a specific issue that they only have 1 year left to solve. The school district is legally obligated to address racial disparities through a conciliation agreement between the Advocates for African American Students in the district. The agreement lists 94 action steps for the schools to comply with and expires next year.
2: The steps are broken down into five major categories, with topics ranging from reducing the achievement gap to equity and discipline. Dr. James Stewart, chair of the Equity Advisory Panel that oversees the district's progress, describes the background of the agreement.
4: The conciliation agreement was the result of a legal case that was filed in the 1990s that alleged that there was systematic discrimination against African American students in the Pittsburgh public schools that produced racial inequities in a variety of areas.
1: He goes on to explain what led to the filing of the initial claim.
4: Low graduation rates of African-American students, the disparities in academic achievement, the high rate of suspensions of African-American students compared to white students, and the limited number of students had access to academic placement courses.
2: It's been 21 years since the case was brought on, and after a memorandum to extend the compliance deadline, it's now been 7 years since the two groups reached the original agreement.
1: Wanda Henderson, co-founder of Advocates for African American Students, the group that filed the claim against the district, has been deeply involved in the progress of the conciliation agreement.
5: We got involved when our kids were in, middle school. Now we have grandkids in the public schools, and we don't see a whole lot of change. It has been extremely, extremely frustrating.
0: Dr. Stewart shares Mrs. Henderson's frustration with the slow progress.
4: At the end of the last year, we were making some reasonable progress, but the latest results suggest that those gains have been stalled. It does not appear that there's going to be significant reduction in disparities, particularly in academic achievement, over the next year.
1: With the conciliation agreement expiring next year, we asked Wanda Henderson what equity in Pittsburgh public schools ideally looks like.
5: Oh, you really want me to dream, huh? The end result would be what the district talks about, excellence for all. Every student is educated to the best of their ability. No excuses.
2: The district's slow progress in reducing racial disparities could be seemingly resolved if schools confronted the unspoken issue.
5: Institutional racism is the elephant in the room. They want to say we're colorblind and we don't see race, but that's not reality.
0: With only a year left, Pittsburgh Public Schools must address the difficult issue of racism before real progress on the conciliation agreement can be achieved.
5: So if we don't deal with the issues of racism, then we're never going to get equity.
1: Due to busy summer schedules, we were unable to get in contact with any Pittsburgh public school administrators that could provide their perspective. However, the district's creation of the Office of Equity makes it clear that the elimination of inequities is a priority.
2: For more information on the conciliation agreement and progress reports, search for Equity Advisory Panel on the Pittsburgh Public Schools District website.
6: The Green Compass was produced at the studios of the Saturday Light Brigade
7: by students participating in the Heinz Endowments Youth Philanthropy Internship Program.
2: All statements and opinions are those of the speakers and do not necessarily represent those of the Heinz Endowments.
1: More information on the Youth Philanthropy Internship Program is available at heinz.org.
8: Hello, my name is Marielle. I am 7 years old and I live in Penn Township. The name of my story is The Butterfly Who Had Bling. One day, a baby butterfly named Becca was born. Becca looked different than all the other butterflies in the garden. Becca was embarrassed because she had sparkles on her wings. Becca decided to leave the garden and find friends that would not make fun of her and her wings with sparkles. While she explored, she met an ant, spider, and ladybug. She became very good friends with them. The four new friends decided to go on an adventure in the woods. During their journey, the friends meet a fox. He was not so friendly, and unfortunately, the fox wanted to eat them for his next supper. Becca the butterfly whispers a plan to her friends. She will distract the fox while her friends can escape. Becca flew towards the bright sun. The light caught the beautiful bling that was on her wings and blinded the fox long enough for them all to escape. Becca and her friends returned to the garden. They all danced in the sun and were so thankful for Becca's bling. And Becca realized having her sparkles was a good thing. The end.
9: My name is Ryan Watterson. I am 8 years old and I live in Venetia, Pennsylvania. The name of my story is Too Late to Hibernate. One cold day in late fall, the forest animals were playing a game of kickball. Deer, fox, bear, and wood frog were in the field. Groundhog, rabbit, raccoon, and moose were up to bat. While they were playing, the temperature started to drop and the leaves were all falling off the trees. One by one, wood frog, raccoon, and groundhog all left the game to find a place to hibernate for the winter. Each one asked Bear if he was coming with them, but he kept saying no. He didn't want to leave the game because he was having too much fun. When the game finally ended, Bear felt snowflakes on his fur. That was when he looked down at the ground and realized it was covered with snow. Bear said, "Oh no, I have to find a place to go to sleep." Bear lifted up a pile of leaves and asked Wood Frog if he could hibernate with him. Wood Frog said, "You're too big, Bear." Next, he peeked into Groundhog's burrow and asked if he could hibernate with him. Groundhog said, "You're too big, Bear." Finally, he found Raccoon sleeping in a hollow log and asked if he could hibernate with him. Raccoon said, "You're too big, Bear." Now Bear was very worried that he wouldn't find a place to hibernate. Then, Deer, Fox, Rabbit, and Moose helped him look for a cave. They searched for hours. When they were just about to give up, they found the perfect cave for Bear to sleep in. When Bear finally settled down in his dark and cozy cave, he said, "I have learned my lesson not to wait until the last minute to find a cave to hibernate." He thanked all of his friends and counted sheep and went to sleep.
10: PPS Manchester 8th grade presents Problem in the Sea. Once upon a time, under the sea, there was 3 mermaids and 1 merman. Our first mermaid's name is Jenny. Our second mermaid's name is Delilah. Our third mermaid's name is Crystal. And then we have Zach.
11: Oh my God, where are all the fish?
10: They've been disappearing like crazy left and right.
11: This is unbelievable. This is terrible. Zach, do you know where the fish are?
12: No.
11: I am the mayor of Mermaid Town, you know, and I need to know where the fish are.
13: I feel like Zach ate them.
11: Zach, is this true? Did you eat the fish?
12: No.
11: Do we have any evidence to convict Zach?
10: I've seen him eating them.
11: What do you think?
10: We're vegetarian. Why would we eat fish and we are fish? Delilah and Zach are working together. They're eating the fish.
11: I've known Zach his whole life, you know, and he has been an upstanding citizen. He's never eaten too many fish. Crystal?
10: Well, whoever is eating this fish, they need to come up. They're messing with my job. I protect these fish with my life, and y'all are eating them. This is disrespectful.
14: It might be sailors.
15: It's you, Zach.
11: Have you seen any sailors on the border of our town?
10: I've seen about 2 or 3, but they were just cruising by. They weren't doing nothing.
15: Maybe it's sharks.
10: I think Jenny is helping them. She's too quiet.
13: Oh, wow.
10: She's too quiet.
11: Jenny, is this true?
13: No. I would not want to eat a fish.
11: Okay, yeah. She's a vegetarian.
10: I think we should check Zach's house.
13: Yeah.
11: Check Zach. Okay. All right. Swim to Zach's house. Yes. Swim.
16: Oh my gosh. This is outrageous.
11: What did we find?
10: We found 3 fish bodies.
15: And bones.
10: He's guilty with charge.
14: It wasn't me. I have proof.
11: I do want to say, Asmir, this is horrible, you know? 3 dead fishes, you know? Those are 3 lives that were lost. But also, it's not nearly we're missing all the fish, you know? Maybe Zach is guilty of eating a couple, but I don't know where the rest are.
10: He's working with the fishermen.
11: Zach, we went to high school together. You're a godfather to my mermaid children. Zach, well, I want to believe you. What are these fish doing in your apartment?
14: It's just decoration.
10: I don't trust you and all my mer children. Don't come near me no more. So just admit it. You've eaten the fish and working with the fishermen. Admit it.
14: You caught me.
10: I was right all along.
14: You were. You're too smart for your own good.
10: I know. I'm the goat.
11: Why'd you do it, Zach? Why'd you do it?
14: I was just hungry, and they offered me money.
10: Who offered you money?
14: The fishermen. They're part of a big company.
11: Hold on now. Zach, are you sad about what you did?
14: A little bit.
11: This goes all the way to the top. We have to get the fishermen. Zach, can you help us get the fishermen?
14: Just this one time, I hope.
11: What do you guys think?
10: He ate them fish. He knew what he was doing. You're never that broke to commit multiple felonies. What if he's setting us up?
11: Well, it sounds like the fishermen are a bigger problem, right? We gotta get the fishermen first. Can you show us the way?
14: Yes.
16: Now what?
11: Maybe we should use our tridents.
14: Yeah.
16: Only the king has a trident. So we have to swim down to his council and we have to ask for permission.
11: This is true. This is the law of Mermaid Town.
16: We arrive at the palace.
11: King.
16: Mighty O Lord, please let us use your tridents.
15: Excuse me?
16: We need to use the tridents. The fishermen have been taking the fish and feeding them to Zack.
15: Is this true, Zack?
14: It's very true.
15: Why didn't you come to me first?
16: We were in a frenzy trying to figure out what was happening.
11: It slipped my mind. I thought, as mayor, I could do the job. I didn't realize how big of a problem this was, King.
15: So, if I let you borrow my trident, everything's gonna be fixed?
16: Yes, sir.
15: No, I gotta ask my wife about this.
11: The queen? Yeah, we must consult with the queen.
15: Stella, what do you think about this?
16: I think we should let them use the trident.
15: That's a good idea.
11: I will promise to watch Zack in Mermaid Jail. Okay, I will put him in Mermaid Jail, and I will watch him. You know, and he's my best friend.
14: You shouldn't trust me,
11: Zack. What do you mean?
16: Yeah, Zack. What are you doing?
15: He said it himself. He's guilty.
16: The electric eels immediately.
11: Zack, you were the best man at my wedding.
14: You were foolish.
15: You know what? Hand me my trident. Zap, zap.
16: Boom, boom, boom. Oh my gosh, honey, be careful.
15: No.
16: Be careful.
15: No.
16: Zack, get off of my man. Ka-ching, ka-ching. Right. Ka-ching.
15: Boom, boom.
11: Switching.
15: Oh. Boom.
16: Boom.
11: Oh, I'm hit. I've been hit by an errant trident. Take my hand, King. King, hold my hand. As I go into the mermaid dark, tell my family that I love them.
15: Long live the mayor.
16: Let's go. Meanwhile,

0: He's right here. We have him at Trident.
1: Y'all
0: point.
1: Are gonna feel our pain.
0: Ka-ching, ka-ching, ka-ching, ka-ching.
1: Boom, boom.
0: Shwa-ching. You guys have been eating and killing our fish. I'm sick and tired of this.
1: Crystal, hop on the boat and attack.
0: Ka-ching, ka-ching, ka-ching, ka-ching.
1: Boom, boom.
2: Shwa-ching.
0: I have something to tell you guys. It was never Zach. It was me, Almighty Crystal.
3: The end.
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5: Hello, my name is Mayer, and I am 12 years old, and I go to SciTech. I like to be annoying, and I'm fast, and I like to play games on my Xbox One S. And my favorite games are Grand Theft Auto 6, Forza Horizon 6, and Rocket League. I like racing games so much because, like, it's entertaining, and I can verse people.
6: Alexis is, you've got to do everything to try to interact with these kids, right? You're texting them. I'm sure you're probably using Discord and WhatsApp and everything, right?
7: Yeah, definitely. I feel like because I served as a classroom teacher and have worked with middle schoolers, elementary school, and high schoolers, I know that there's always multiple channels of communication that you have to take in order to get messaging across to them. Like, no matter how many times you'll send out reminders or pass on flyers, there's always something that accidentally gets missed. But it's just like the nature of the work. We can never be upset or anything because, you know, at the end of the day, it's just like kids being kids, really. Well, we were all there.
6: Absolutely. And life's pretty complicated right now. What I've tried to do, but it's hard, and I'll bet you might do this too. I'll use the I do this with adults too, use their preferred means of communication. So, you know, some kids like text, some actually like phone, some like email, some, you know, like different social media. But boy, you got to keep track of all that stuff. Well, Donovan is here, and I'm going to bring him on the radio. Hey, Donovan. Donovan,
8: hello.
6: Can you hear us okay?
8: Yeah.
6: Excellent. Tell me a little bit about thank you for joining us. I know you wanted to be here today. How old are you and where do you go to school?
8: I'm 15. I go to Pittsburgh SciTech.
6: Excellent. We just had a SciTech student on named Micah Penix with us. He's a couple years older. He was just with us about 20 minutes ago. Can you tell me a bit about your experience in the mayor's office, what you did and how it went?
8: Okay. It was pretty good. I learned a lot about, we spent a lot of time researching different cities, and we looked into a lot of youth commissions and really dove into that. And it was really it was a good learning experience. I learned a lot.
6: What did you discover? It sounds like you were doing what some people would call benchmarking, trying to figure out what do other cities do with youth. Is that a fair way to describe it?
8: We had looked at how different cities have their youth commission set up, how many students are in it, what's the age group, what do they exactly do, how much power do they have. You look into a lot of that.
6: Interesting. And did you, I don't want to put you on the spot, but did anything surprise you, or did you see anything that you really would love to bring to Pittsburgh?
8: Nothing that I can remember off the top of my head.
6: I know it's been a while. And let me ask Alexis, who's here too, how did that research go?
7: I think overall the research went really well. The students had an opportunity to really understand what exactly a youth commission is, recognize issues that they care about, things that are impacting their communities and how they

0: can kind of use their voices to shed light on some of the different experiences that they've been going through. It was nice to really witness the group of students from the beginning to the end who came in with like no understanding of what the role of a youth commission is, or even knowing what a youth commission actually can do for young people, to then have explore different cities to see like what is possible, to really understand how the Youth Commission can serve as a true governing body for young voices. And that was something that they had a lot of time to like unpack and do different, as Donovan mentioned, do different research about. The other thing that I wanted to add, in addition to the work that they got to do with like around like thinking about what a youth commission is, they got to explore the inner workings of the different city departments. And that was something that they got to go on different tours, take buses throughout the city to different city locations, because not everything is within the city county building. So I'm sure Donovan can probably tell you a bit more about like his favorite like excursion, but they went on a series of different ones. And it was just fun, like to like just allow them to go explore, but also really see like there's so much more that the city does than what's happening inside of like the mayor's office.
1: Yeah, what's one what are a couple you remember, Donovan, that struck you?
2: I guess the one I remember the most was, because it was my favorite, was the sign shop, to where they make all of the signs for the city, all the stop signs, street signs, all of the middle signs you use here on the city are made there. And I think it was really cool to like step behind, we'll go into the building and like see how like everything's made, and like it's crazy how, like, a couple people make all the signs for the city.
1: I've always wondered where those signs come from, whether, you know, you order them on Amazon and they come in, or how they get made. So what did it look like there?
2: It was kind of like, I don't really know. It's like, I guess, kind of, not really a garage, but it was like, I guess I wouldn't say industrial, but in a way, but there
0: like
2: was
0: a warehouse.
2: Couple, like, industrial machines. Yeah, it's a warehouse.
1: Did they have like piles of signs, or like ready made? And do they get signs that need to get repaired? I would imagine.
2: I'm pretty sure they just remake the signs once they're like, if they need redone, they just remake it.
1: Yeah, they're not going to reuse it, but they have to make a replacement, I guess. Have you thought about, are you going to stay involved with the program, Donovan, do you think?
2: Most likely. As long as I'm not, like, too busy with other stuff, then I definitely would.
1: Yeah, it's tough, SciTech.
0: I think Donovan's being a little humble. He literally asked me, could he volunteer at one of our city, like, in the streets, our annual, like, not annual, but, like, we started this initiative where we're really bringing local government to the streets of different neighborhoods. And he got to be an intricate part of our last city in the streets, like, 2 weeks ago almost in Oakland. And it was just really nice to be able to have him present, helping the team out. Like, that's something that he got to also do during his time as an intern, but to still express like wanting to come back to participate was fun. And I'm sure he could tell you a bit about that, but it was nice to still see that engagement even after what, like 2 months or so of being completely done with the internship.
1: Have you thought about what you want to do after graduating? I think you're in 11th grade, right? So you've got some time. But any ideas what you might like to do?
2: Not exactly. I have a couple ideas floating around, but I'm not exactly like sure on what I want to do.
1: What's one of the ideas you've got?
2: Going in engineering. It's, I don't know. I just like creating stuff.
1: Well,
2: excellent. Engineering would be a good path.
1: We just have another minute or two left, but I want to thank you and congratulate you for working to help change the dynamics of community engagement, right? You're being put in a position where your thoughtful recommendations can really bring about some change for not just your peers, but for everybody in the city. So thank you for joining us. Alexis, anything you wanted to add while we still have Donovan here or on your own behalf?
0: Yeah, there's always opportunities for youth in the city to get involved with various things that we're doing in the mayor's office. My work really is rooted in making space for youth, but even to really think about how we can improve systems to make their experiences and their outcomes inherently better. So we do have our Youth Civic Leadership Academy, which there'll be room for young people to join our next cohort in the spring. Our current fall cohort is already at capacity, but recruitment for the spring will start soon. At some point, we will be looking for young voices who come and be a part of our youth commission, which Donovan did have an opportunity to like talk about the early benchmarking process that kind of like took place this summer. So those are some of the bigger things. And as always, I'm really excited to be in community where I have the opportunity to allow youth to just like share their concerns, to give them space to grow and to really become better young ladies leaders, because they really are the next generation of change makers in our city. So thank you guys so much.
1: Thank you. And Donovan, thanks. I know it's a little weird by phone, but you sounded great. Thank you for being with us today. And
2: thank you for having me.
1: Yeah, you bet. Our pleasure. And Alexis Walker, thank you. We've got more that we'll do together in the months ahead.
3: Hi, I'm Ayla, and this piece is called Your Roots. You were here when I was glum. I say you never laugh, but then chuckles fill the room. You are a tree, tall, unbreakable until you break, because I broke you. I made your leaves fall down, you redwood. Crack in the center, you redwood. But I hate it. I really hate it. Thank you for listening. That's all.
4: So I was diagnosed with chronic migraines the summer between 7th and 8th grade, about 5 years ago at this point. Getting that diagnosis in the first place was difficult enough at 12 or 13 years old because it was just always written off as growing pains or exaggeration. But after my diagnosis, when things started getting really severe and I had to get back to school, my performance really suffered. Up until this point, I was top of my class, testing gifted, an avid oboe player, and really unable to see myself performing any differently than at 100% all the time. So when I was waking up with a splitting headache every morning, unable to make it out the door, it really threw me for a loop. And after the initial diagnosis and time passed for a while, I really stopped getting support from my school administration, because even with my medical records, doctor's notes, etc., to them, it was just still a ploy to get out of class. Especially with my established background of anxiety, it really just all came together to them as a kid who was just too nervous to get to school. At this point, I was switching between cyber and homebound and full-time school because I just wasn't able to admit to myself that traditional school just wasn't going to work for me, especially being left to my own devices in this huge school with hundreds of kids with so much stimulus for someone who experiences pain even looking at a bright light. This combination of my own securities and the validation of these securities by a lot of counselors and administration resulted in me really overexerting myself and ending up in the hospital. And as much as I wish I could say that showed them, I really can't, because I got back, more time passed, and the same cycle just kept repeating itself. I'm afraid it's just going to keep repeating itself until either I find an effective treatment or my chronic pain is something that manifests in a way other people can see. So if you see someone who's talking about chronic pain or chronic illness and it's affecting their life to the point that they can't function, it's not for attention. No one would fake that, because in reality, we just want the same experience everyone else has. With a commentary for Youth Express, this is PJ Squire, a senior at Shaler Area High School.
1: 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Today, it's a pleasure. We have Naomi Ruth Allen here. She's 17 and goes to Pittsburgh Obama
5: She's a really talented vocalist. So I've heard her sing on some recordings during our coverage of some live events she's been a part of. She'll do two songs. You'll hear the first, then we'll talk a little bit, and you'll hear the second. Here is Naomi Ruth Allen.
6: Hello. The first song I will be singing is called Angel, and I wrote it myself.

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Who with a voice like that, you could bust the windows right out.

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Who do you think you are? Give it up, you ain't gonna be no star. That's what they're saying in the

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I can't name how many times they told me I was conceited, and I could just sing just a little bit. But in this industry, it's all about image and who you're seen with. If I don't dress sexy, my label will drop me. I don't look like Rihanna or Beyonce, so no one cares about what I have to say. I keep singing and you hear, but you don't listen. I'm just another million to one. I make the sound softer and softer just to fit in. Now they're winning just like they wanted. But what they're saying is true, 'cause what makes me think I'm so special? I'm just another girl with a dream, but I can never be in front of

0: Wow, that is amazing. That is Naomi Ruth Allen. That's amazing. You've got such a great voice. How long? Well, you told us in that song you've been singing since you were a little girl.
1: Yes.
0: Before I forget, do you want to acknowledge anybody or say hello to anybody?
1: Your mom, my mother is here.
0: Yeah, looking very proud, I might add. Anybody else?
1: Wow, I didn't think I'd have to do this. But I hope my friends are all listening and my family members. Hello to you all. And I'm from Pittsburgh Obama Academy.
0: Yeah. And what community do you live in?
1: I live in Garfield.
0: And you just sound great. Now, how did you start writing your own songs?
1: I've actually probably been writing for as long as I've been singing. I've just never really done anything with it. The whole writing process is kind of interesting for me because I'll know the hook and I'll know the chorus and I'll know the title of the song even. And that's pretty much what I start off with. And it just kind of comes to me in probably the most random places. But it takes some time to really go back and piece it all together. And eventually it starts to become like a puzzle and everything's right there in writing. So
0: Do you find that to be the case with other writing that you do for school, for example, if you have a paper that you need to do or a composition? Or is that a little bit more, you know, direct and deliberate as opposed to your creative writing?
1: Yes, I'm also a poet and I write stories. I just write. So it's a lot easier to write poetry and plays and stories than what it is for me to write a song. And I think that's more because with my songs, I want there to be a message. And I think that's what the industry is lacking now, is a lot of songs are just about sex, money, cars. It's not really about anything of importance or substance.
0: Yeah, and not even sensible stories about those subjects.
1: Yeah.
0: Just sort of mentions that don't often string together and even, you know, have a compelling, you know, story behind them.
1: And that's what I want to do with my writing. So that's why I think it takes longer for me to piece it together.
0: Gio's going to make a little adjustment here to your mic just because we want to be sure, at least I thought, there he is. You sounded fine, but we just want to add what should have been there to begin with. And there we go. What year are you in now?
1: I'm in my 11th grade year of high school.
0: And Obama's a challenging school. And how do you like the new building? Is it coming together?
1: The new building is great. I've never been in the Reinstein building, so I don't really know what that was like. I started going to Obama in my 9th grade year.
0: Okay.
1: So.
0: Wow, it's been that long now.
1: Yeah.
0: That the school has moved. Time's moving faster than I realize because I've been to your school a few times and I really like it. Have you thought about what you want to do after high school?
1: Well, I've had.
0: I'm sure you've thought about it.
1: Yeah, but I've thought about it. Right now, I'm really interested in forensic anthropology. And if not that, I would be interested in theater. And I think the good thing about both of the careers is that it's not something where I'm restricted. I have my own free will to branch out in whatever direction I want to. So,
0: can you tell me where else you went to school before Obama?
1: Oh, for middle school I went to Pittsburgh Allegheny K-8, and then for elementary school I went to Pittsburgh Dilworth.
0: So, if I may, forgive me, but here you have a product of Pittsburgh public schools. Who is, forgive me for calling you a product. Here you have a person whose entire academic career has been at Pittsburgh Public Schools, who is remarkably talented and gifted.
1: Thank you.
0: And there are many people, forgive me for saying this, who don't realize how you can flourish at Pittsburgh Public Schools. Mm-hmm. So I'm sure you share the pride that I have for Pittsburgh Public, but forgive me for taking a minute to point that out. I'm just really happy to hear that, and hopefully you're promise ready.
1: I
0: can't imagine you wouldn't be. The Pittsburgh Promise allowing up to $10,000 per year for college. And I guess I hear sometimes people say things that don't know any better about Pittsburgh Public, mm-hmm. and those are all great schools too. This will be our last chance to talk. Is there anything else you'd like to say? I want to be sure that you get a chance to say whatever you'd like.
1: Oh, well, the next song I'll be singing is called A City Called Heaven.
0: Is this yours too?
1: Yes, I wrote this myself.
0: I'm so glad.
1: thank you. And it's basically just about racism and the different things going on in Ferguson and the justice system and everything like that.
0: And I hope you'll come back sometime. It's
1: I would
0: really,
1: love to come back.
0: Yeah, maybe with poetry or more music. Yes. You're really gifted.
1: Thank you.
0: Once again, Naomi Ruth Allen.

0: Naomi Ruth Allen, thank you.
1: Thank you.
0: We'll look forward to hearing more from Naomi in the future.
2: 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Who needs eggs when you have quality content like this?
3: Hi, my name is Audra. I'm 14, and I'm from South Allegheny. This is what I think teens can do to stop dating violence. They can start by telling people what is happening in their relationships. As a member of Expect Respect, I hope to tell my peers to share their feelings with other people. Like myself, most teens feel more comfortable talking to someone their own age. By spreading the word about facts and consequences of teen dating violence, I hope to make a change at my school. I'm involved in Expect Respect because I was in an abusive relationship, and I feel better about myself if I can help other people about it. He just didn't let me do anything else, like with my friends or anything. I lost touch with a lot of my friends, and after we broke up, I just told him that I wanted to break up because he was hurting myself. And then I got back with my friends, and I got closer with everybody else. And me and him are still friends. It's just we're not dating anymore. He might have been insecure about himself. He just felt better, like, hurting me instead of hurting himself. All the time, I'd say, like, I don't think that was necessary, or like I just say like little things. And then at the end of the relationship, I said that you really did hurt me, but then I really did like you. So it was like hard. When the women's place came to our class to talk, he said that he did learn and that he was wrong for what he did, and that he got better about himself and felt more confident about himself. He's not in a relationship now, but I think he'll be better in the future. I think he'll be a lot better off.
0: Now, Ashley Marina is here. She has really taken the world by storm, some national attention. There's a local show we'll mention a little bit later that she's going to be a part of. She's in 11th grade at Lincoln Park Performing Arts Charter School. We'll take a listen to Ashley, and afterwards, we'll talk a little bit in between her two songs. Here she is, Ashley Marina.

0: Ashley Marina with an original. What's the name of that song? And tell me more about it.
1: It's called Move a Mountain. I wrote this song a while back. I wrote the song about my uncle because at the time he had to get a heart surgery. And so I wanted to write a song to just let him know that everything's going to be okay, that I'm going to be there for him, that my family's going to be there for him through his rough time.
0: He must have reacted well to it, I would imagine. Ashley, you're 16 and have already accomplished quite a bit. Can you tell us a little bit about your evolution as a songwriter and performer?
1: Well, I've been singing ever since I was really, really young. I was in pageants when I was younger, and I always had a love for music, and my parents saw that, and they kind of wanted to push me, and I ended up taking that opportunity and growing a lot. I go to Nashville a lot to record some music and write music with writers, and it's been such a great experience. In 2020, I was on America's Got Talent season 15. It was right before COVID whenever the show happened, so it was a really cool experience too. I got to perform in front of the judges and everything. A little bit about that, I performed a song, Simon Cowell Stopped Me. I performed another song a cappella, he stopped me again, made me come back later that day in the show and perform another song, and I ended up singing an original song and got through to the next round. But then COVID happened and it kind of, you know, switched up the show a lot, but yeah, that's my journey with music. I'm still growing every single day, practice.
0: Yeah, I can imagine. Having that happen during COVID will always be very memorable, I'm sure, but what a strange thing to have happen. I mean, right in the midst of all of this exciting time on that show and then COVID happening. Yeah. So you go from being very much in the midst of a lot of excitement and surrounded by lots of people to, you know, pandemic conditions. That had to be rough. How did you cope with what life was like? Were you pretty much isolated? I would imagine Linkin Park went to virtual instruction for a while. So, I mean, you went from here I am in the thick of things to a little bit of isolation.
1: Yeah, so when I recorded that episode for America's Got Talent, it was like a few days before we went into lockdown. So once I got back to Pittsburgh, I continued to work on some music. I was waiting for the episode to air, and then it finally aired in June, late June. And I gained a lot of popularity and got a lot of attention from that, but obviously I was indoors, and I was given a lot of opportunities to be able to perform because of the show or do like gigs and stuff, but a lot of them ended up being canceled because of COVID. But I still worked on music at home alone, with my brother, with my parents. I did some online songwriting sessions and everything. So I took that time to kind of just grow my songwriting skill for sure.
0: Now, you're in 11th grade, and I'm sorry this is a trite question, but I know that people want to know how you're about to answer this question. Have you thought about what you want to do after graduating?
1: So, I'm actually graduating this year. I'm skipping my senior year.
0: Well, that's great. So, does that mean you're a senior or
1: I'm
0: no?
1: I'm like a junior senior. I'll be a senior next semester on my transcript officially.
0: Oh, that's cool.
1: But my plan right now is to take a gap year, kind of just focus on music solely, songwrite, get gigs and stuff, and then eventually, after that year, go to college.
0: That's a great plan, and takes a bit of courage too, but I know you've got it. Do you think you'll travel a bit? Or
1: yeah, probably Nashville, you know, LA, all the music places for this producers and everything.
0: Well, that's great. What is there something about you or about being an emerging artist that you wish people would know or consider that they might not know often or consider?
1: It's definitely a lot of work. I'm juggling a lot of things at once, but I try and stay focused and determined and just push through everything. I know that it'll turn out great if I put in the work and effort, kind of don't push anything to the side and take it face on.
0: That's great advice for really anybody, as well as people who might be looking to follow in your footsteps. Now, there's one more song that Ashley Marina is going to do. And also, I want to point out that you can actually see Ashley and hear her at a show honoring Joni Mitchell, who has been coming back into the limelight. She never really left, but she's been performing lately and has more performances coming up. Brandi Carlile has really helped Joni get back on stage. And this show is at the Pittsburgh Winery on November 24th at 7:30. And it's lots of folks doing Joni Mitchell covers. I know you're not doing one today. Do you know what song you're going to do?
1: Yes, I'm doing Chinese Cafe Unchained Melody, and I'm also doing Help Me.
0: That's a good song, her version of Help Me. That'll be fun. So that's coming up November 4th at the Pittsburgh Winery. This will be our last chance to talk today. Is there anything else you wanted to say before you do your next original song?
1: Can I talk a little bit how I wrote this next original?
0: Absolutely.
1: Original I wrote originally because my brother, Roman, he was obsessed with this book series called the Who Was book series, and I thought that was kind of cool because I remember them from my childhood, but my brother got into them way more than I did. And I thought it was kind of cool. And basically what it is it's a book series about historical figures and things that they've done to change the world. So I thought that was pretty cool. So I started writing down some of these like people on the covers and their stories. And I was thinking, you know, anybody could be on the cover of a Who Was book if they really were determined. So I wrote this song about that, and it's called Words to Live By.
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0: powerful voice, a great songwriter, Ashley Marina, Kennedy Township is where she's from, and Lincoln Park Performing Arts Charter School is her school. And again, she'll be doing a couple songs along with other talented artists at a tribute to Joni Mitchell taking place November 4th at the Pittsburgh Winery.
1: This is Ian from Braddock Hills Middle School. 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
0: Now, it's my pleasure to have three people that are part of the Phipps Conservatory Youth Climate Advocacy Committee. I've been looking forward to this segment. I'd like you to begin by introducing yourself, indicating where you go to school, your neighborhood. If you have any shout-outs or acknowledgments, this is a perfect time to do it. And why don't we start with Matilda?
2: Hi, my name is Matilda Turek. I go to Pittsburgh Kappa. I'm an 11th grader. It's great. And I live in Lawrenceville.
3: Hi, I'm Vanessa Gonzalez-Rickner. I'm in 12th grade. I go to Winchester Thurston School, and I live in Swiss Elm Park.
4: Hi, I'm Yuki Chen. I'm in 11th grade at North Allegheny Senior High School, and I live in McCandless Township.
0: I am always thrilled when we have people from different neighborhoods all working together. Have you been working together on projects, or are you simply part of the same group?
2: Vanessa and I are working together on a project about native plants and lawn care, and Yuki is working on a different project.
0: Well, we'll learn about each of those. Why don't we start with yours, Yuki? I think it's about environmental justice, if I understand correctly. And I want to get out of the conversation, not entirely, but as much as I can. So I'll ask Matilda and Vanessa if you have any questions of Yuki to just jump in. And I'll ask you the first one, which is there's some folks who might need a definition of environmental justice.
4: Right. So environmental justice is a way to really bring equality to how the environment impacts the quality of life of our communities. So, for example, my project focuses on radon, and with radon is a poisonous gas that can cause lung cancer and other lung damage, and it's especially high in levels that have lower income. So we're focusing on trying to bring equality through making sure that radon mitigation is equal throughout all levels of all communities. And that is kind of what environmental justice is, being able to bring that kind of equality and equity throughout the entire, through all communities, so that we all have the same levels of health and quality of life.
2: I think that project sounds amazing.
4: Thank you.
2: I am curious what inspired you to work on this.
4: Right. So actually, one of my neighbors actually got lung cancer. And obviously, we were not sure if it was caused by radon levels, but she was a non-smoker. And her house did actually have high levels of radon. And, you know, we don't really have much awareness about how that really occurs. Like, radon, it's not really made aware or public, like the true devastating things that it can do. And especially, you know, I just wanted to be able to bring awareness in those communities, because it's a silent, it's undetectable gas without these technologies, which the lower income communities don't have. So I really just wanted to bring awareness and say that, you know, all communities have the right to be able to mitigate radon, to be aware of what it can really do to your health.
2: Great. That's really cool.
0: The problem is not so much that radon is occurring naturally in poorer communities. It probably is in lots of different places, but it's access to the mitigation technologies. Or is it true that if you build homes in brand new green spaces and the suburbs, you're less likely to find radon.
4: Yes, that's true. So obviously the environmental quality or the natural state that it is in will determine what kind of neighborhoods kind of naturally go through there, especially gentrification and all those processes. The levels of radon tend to be much lower in more higher income or more suburban communities rather than the urban areas. For example, the average radon levels in like urban Pittsburgh seem to be around 6 to 7 picocuries per liter, while in the suburb areas they tend to be more around 5 or 6 picocuries. And that tendency, while we can't 100% say that it is because of those income levels, there is a tendency, and we just want to bring light and awareness to those communities to be able to kind of benefit them or to be able to just tell them about these kinds of dangers, I guess, I suppose.
0: Have you gotten into other environmental factors such as lead in drinking water or legacy paints?
4: Yeah, so when we first decided what kind of environmental justice project we wanted to focus on, we definitely looked into lead, arsenic, and those other factors, especially because those are definitely very high in Pittsburgh. And we did find that we wanted to focus on radon the most because there's not as much focus on radon itself, because you hear about lead all the time or you're drinking water, but radon is this radioactive gas that we're not very aware of or sure of. So that's why we did choose to focus on radon, but obviously lead, arsenic, drinking water, dangerous paints, those are especially, and mold, those are things that do have a lot of impact on environmental justice as well.
2: I remember when you talked about your project at FIPS, it was the first time I'd heard of radon, and I remember being kind of like shocked that I'd never heard about such a big issue before. Mm-hmm. So I think it's really good for bringing awareness.
4: Thank you. Because it is actually the second leading cause of lung cancer, right behind smoking. And for people not to know about these types of things, I think it's very important to just shed light and be able to bring to attention people, to the people, these dangers that, you know, we don't really see often with our naked eye.
0: Vanessa, anything on your mind?
3: I think I had heard of radon a little bit before, but I think it's really cool that you're kind of making like this tangible, doing this like tangible project about, isn't it like distributing radon testing kits or something?
4: Yes, so right now we're trying to work with radon mitigation companies to donate radon testing kits, and we hope to be able to distribute them through community centers or through fire stations through the most marginalized or most affected communities. So that's what we're working on right now.
3: Yes. That's awesome, because I think that sometimes we focus a lot on education, and the fact that you're actually like doing something and like actually getting hoping to get those kids out there is really important.
4: Thank you.
0: I'm curious, from my perspective, I think sometimes there have been unscrupulous radon remediation companies that might give somebody not very sophisticated a very expensive estimate to fix something. I don't know if you've come across that or not. Sometimes the remediation, it can be a fan or changing ventilation patterns in a basement or another part of your home. Do you get into that at all in terms of awareness? It's probably less than it once was, but there was a time when, like with any contractor, somebody might want lots of money, and when health is involved, people might feel they have to pay it.
4: Yes, so we're not entirely sure how much these companies charge for remediation, but what our goal is the distribution kits we're trying to distribute our radon testing kits. So firstly, we want these communities or these households to be aware of how much radon they have in their homes and really understand how dangerous it is. And then we want to bring awareness that, you know, as you mentioned, the ventilation, the radon mitigation, remediation is actually very simple. If you have awareness and you're aware of how aware of how, like, how high your levels are. So what we're trying to do is we want to bring awareness that you have these levels of radon, and then we're also we want to distribute flyers and do educational seminars that regard the ease of being able to remediate these systems. So I would say we are trying to combat that, taking those companies taking advantage. Although I haven't seen that as much in our communities. I will say I think the companies, the work that I've seen with the Pittsburgh companies, they do give fair estimates and fair remediation strategies to these households. We just want to bring awareness that these households can remediate themselves and do it by themselves with just ventilation and awareness.
0: I think you're right. I think things have changed because of awareness. I'm not sure that happens, but it can happen, and often it's people from lower income communities or people that may not have the knowledge, because it can be tough if you're working all the time,
4: right,
0: to stay up to date on those things. So what a great project. Do you two have any other questions about Yuki's project?
3: Not really. It seems really, really interesting, and I'm excited to see what comes of it.
0: Me too. Anything you'd like to add?
4: One last thing is that we are trying to do a focus on policy as well, because there's a lot of policy that's lacking in Pennsylvania, whether it be mandating testing for schools or mandating testing before real estate sales. Those are focuses of policy that we see there's a lot of holes in Pennsylvania. So us, as my group, we are trying to create a petition and garner some support, like politician support, for these policies. That's the other aspect of the project that we're working on. Yes.
0: Wonderful. That's you're tackling the problem from the bottom and the top, which is a great way to do that. That was Yuki and her project, and she again is a student at North Allegheny Senior High in 11th grade, and she's part of the Phipps Conservatory Youth Climate Advocacy Committee. And now we're going to talk with Vanessa and Matilda from Winchester Thurston and Pittsburgh Kappa, respectively. I'm excited about your project because my wife, Ricky, and I did it. Our lawn has not one blade of grass in it. It took us a while to get there, but I don't know who's happier, the two of us or the birds and the bunnies and the squirrels. I'm especially happy because I don't have to cut the grass anymore.
5: Oh, yeah.
0: So tell me a bit about your project.
3: So I guess our project is trying to encourage people to convert their lawns into meadows, since lawns are very energy intensive, and they aren't very helpful for native plants and animals. So we want to encourage people to convert their lawns into meadows where they can have

0: great idea because we thought about doing this for years. I think if mowing the lawn was supposed to be fun, there would be an exercise, a piece of exercise equipment that simulated mowing the lawn, and there is none. So I know plenty of people that like that kind of yard work, and if you really like sports, perhaps it's nice to have a lawn, although I would opt for a park. Do you think it's hard to get people to consider moving away from the lawn, which is really something that goes back, I think, to the 1600s or 1700s, if not earlier?
1: I think one of the hardest things is working with neighbors and neighborhoods if you want to convert your lawn, because there can be like homeowners associations or neighbors who don't want like the animals in the neighborhood or don't want to have a lot of insects or bees around. And so they might also just think like, oh, it's ugly to have all of these big plants, and that's not how, it doesn't go with the rest of the neighborhood. So people often run into challenges with things like that.
2: So if anyone is like interested in, if you're like thinking of like selling your house in the next few years, you don't know, or renting it, like that might not be something that people would be interested in having, and then that's a like worry for people as well.
0: I never thought about the quote legality of it. There probably are homeowners associations or even municipalities that might regulate that sort of thing. I know ours doesn't, but it never occurred to me to even check. Do you address how to maybe change those rules at all? That would be a big lift, I think, but there must be misperceptions about grass being really important for this or that. I'm sure even with stormwater management, people think grass is important, but there's other ways to do it.
1: I think there's definitely a sort of culture built around grass and grass lawns, like you were saying. So I think that's a big part of it. And like the perfect American home, if you sort of picture it, you have this beautiful big grassy lawn. And on the topic of like policy or changing rules like that, we are planning to interview some people who ran into issues when they were trying to convert their lawns to like native plant gardens, meadows. And I think we'll definitely get into it more there. And if we have that sort of interview information, we can do further research and present more about it in the documentary.
0: So your documentary will start with a home that has a traditional lawn and kind of go through the trials and tribulations of getting to the finish line?
2: Yeah. Yeah, we're going to, I think the plan is to have the documentary follow the transforming this house's lawn into a meadow, but along the way have interviews with experts and people who have done things like that before, so that we have some more context.
1: Also, shout out to Magnus for letting us convert their lawn.
0: And Magnus is?
1: They're one of the people in our group.
0: Oh, it's
1: and,
0: a family. Magnus is one of your other students.
1: Yes, and his lawn is the one that we are converting.
0: I would have let you convert our lawn if it still needed to be converted. Yuki, are you thinking of anything that you might want to add to the conversation or ask about?
3: I guess I just wanted to ask, what's the biggest difference between a lawn and a meadow? Because I guess I'm unsure about what really the big difference is, other than the benefits that you guys talked about.
1: So a lawn, I think, is generally just like a plot of grass. Sometimes there are other plants mixed in there, but it's generally kept short, and it doesn't support a larger ecosystem. Like, there aren't a ton of pollinators that go there. There aren't, like, there's nowhere for, like, animals to live, mm-hmm. also, if there are smaller animals. And a meadow is a larger space with a number of different native plants. So you get a lot of pollinators, a lot of native bees, and butterflies and moths can all come around. And there's enough room for other creatures to live there.

0: So you might have, you will get a lot of birds because mm-hmm. there are so many insects. I have like a native plant garden in my backyard and the birds are so lovely. Like you wake up and you hear the birds chirping and it's really nice. And you'll also get like other sort of things that can habitate there for however long.
1: Yeah, I think that Matilda pretty much covered it.
2: It's an amazing project. Do people, it just occurred to me when you were talking about the animals, is an obstacle deer, attracting deer at all in our area?
0: We haven't specifically encountered that, though it's not off the table. I think it's possible we could encounter that.
2: Yeah, I'm not sure if, I think deer would probably be equally attracted to lawns than they would be to the kinds of ecosystems you're looking at. I'm surprised in our city-like lot, I occasionally see deer tracks in the snow, but you know, there's lots of bunnies and squirrels and a gopher or two. And as you said, the birds are amazing to hear. And it's nice to be able to come up with an environment like that. It's really pleasant. Do any of you want to mention anything else about your projects or your experience?
0: I will just say also on what you said about mowing, you do put a lot less maintenance into a meadow than you do into a lawn. You still have to mow every so often, but that's like with year-long gaps rather than every other weekend.
2: I agree, and better for the environment because most, if you're using, I guess an electric mower is better and a manual one even better, but most gas motors are not the most efficient things in terms of how they run and the noise that they make too. It's just, I've never found mowing to be very pleasant. But that's me. Anything else about it? About any of your projects?
1: Well, we have a project that we're working on outside of YCAC that I don't know if that was something you were going to get to next.
2: Absolutely. I'd love to hear about it.
1: So Matilda and I have been working on planning the Pittsburgh Youth Climate Action Summit, which is coming up on April 13th. Where we're going to have speakers, youth speakers, and some adult speakers, and activities, games, breakout sessions to learn about climate action and how you can get involved in your community.
2: So that's on April 13th.
1: Yes.
2: And is there a website for additional information, or how can people listening learn more about that?
0: There is. Do you know? It's Communitopia. Communitopia pgh.org.
2: Well, we know their work, and I'm going to their website right now. There it is. So the summit is, there it is, right on the front page. The 13th is when it's taking place. So Communitopia pgh.org. That's terrific. And as we get closer to that event or even after it, I'd love to get a recap of it and how it all went.
0: That would be awesome.
1: Yeah.
2: Do you three have a sense of what you might like to do after high school yet?
3: For me, I'm really interested in the technology behind sustainability and environmental justice. So I hope to pursue an engineering career with a focus on sustainability and environmental science and things like that.
2: That was Yuki, who, again, is at North Allegheny Senior High in 11th grade. Matilda?
0: I am definitely interested in going to college, and I want to keep doing sort of advocacy and climate action. I want to learn more about environmental science, and I want to learn more about other sciences. I'm thinking about studying biology.
1: My plans are kind of similar to Yuki's. I plan to study engineering with also a sustainability focus, and then maybe later go on to apply that potentially to like a public policy kind of focus, or like urban planning or one of those other applied like things that have to do with engineering.
2: That was Vanessa, a senior at Winchester Thurston from Swiss Helm, and I didn't identify Matilda right away. She is a junior at Pittsburgh Kappa living in Lawrenceville. Thanks to all three of you for being here. You really added a lot to my thinking on this, and I know to other people who are listening too, and I hope you'll come back sometime.
0: Of course. Thank you so much for having us.
1: Thank
0: this
1: you.
0: Has been a great experience.
2: Mara Bainbridge is here with us today. How are you, Mara?
4: Hi, I'm good. How are you?
2: I'm fine. Thank you. The Industrial Arts Workshop is this space that is allowing students 14 to 18 to learn technical welding skills, but also apply those skills to creative metal sculpture. Tell me how this all came about and why it's important.
4: Sure. So, as you mentioned, Tim Collins started the Industrial Arts Workshop. Initially, it was the mobile sculpture workshop, and they were teaching teens welding at art events and festivals, things like that. And now we have a workshop in Hazelwood, so we don't have to lug all the material on the road, and teens can come to us. And it's important because it's a free space where teenagers can learn welding, and oftentimes that leads them into their next career path. And even if it doesn't, it's a really, really fun thing to try. You feel really cool because you can manipulate metal, which seems like this really hard substance, and we get to build really cool things.
2: Yeah, it gives you an understanding, even if it's not something you pursue as a career or as a skill that you would use, it gives you a sense of what it takes of the physical world, how things get put together. You get to meet people, and you can make art if you choose to as well. It's a great program, and I admire the efforts you've made to not only create this space in Hazelwood, but of course to make sure people learn safely and safety as they do it. You, as you're listening, might be wondering, really? Teens? Welding? Well, yeah, they're wearing all the right gear and learning skills they need to be safe, whether it be on a job site or in an artist studio. So it's cool. Is there time for people to sign up? Is there a new program coming up?
4: Yeah, we are recruiting now for our fall after school welding lab, and that meets Tuesday, Wednesdays, Thursdays in our Hazelwood workshop from 4:30 to 7. And students who are interested can apply on our website. That's iawpgh.org.
2: IAW for Industrial Arts Workshop, pgh.org. Do you have students now that have hung out for more than one summer that are starting to develop more skills? Because once you get the bug, I imagine you probably want to keep going, right?
4: That is really true, and that is something that we as the grown-ups in the room are always trying to figure out, how to offer new skills and new training for the students that want to keep coming back. I think when Tim dreamed this up, we thought mostly about introducing new students, but you're exactly right. They want to keep coming, and we have to keep figuring out how to keep meeting their needs.
2: That's a nice problem to have. I'm glad students want to keep coming. And sometimes, you know this, I think just being present and being available is probably what makes kids want to come back. You must have a great atmosphere for people to learn, which is why they want to be there. So congratulations. It's IAWPGH.org. Anything else you want to mention about the program?
4: I would mention that our summer welding boot camp students just finished an art installation in Hazelwood at the corner of Tecumseh and 2nd Avenue. There's a new mural with these welded braids coming out of a woman's head. It's really, really phenomenal. So I would encourage folks to stop by and see that. And if they're excited about that, then to get involved, because we're always looking for new teens to build the next school art project.
2: Sounds great. Mara, thank you. I'll look for that mural. Second and Tecumseh in Hazelwood. Thank you. Take care.
4: Thank you. Bye.
2: Now, imagine having the chance to work alongside of a researcher who's doing something really important that is going to impact lives, if not today, almost with certainty in the future. And being able to do that as part of your own life, more or less, here in your own neighborhood. I learned about this program about 5 years ago, and when traveling, it's funny the way things happen. While in Helsinki in November, I had a chance to sit with David Boone a few times, and Dr. Boone is a researcher who leads this program. I think biology is his area. What is it?
5: Bioinformatics.
2: Bioinformatics. Thank you. And I had a chance to talk with him, and I said, you know, I've always wanted to have some students that have taken part in the program, and we were able to arrange it. And Solomon is here. He's the voice you just heard, Solomon Lifshitz. And can you tell me a little bit about the program and a little bit about yourself, too?
5: Sure. My name is Solomon. I'm the program coordinator for the Hillman Academy. And the Hillman Academy is an 8-week or occasionally 7-week summer research program for high school students, both in the Allegheny County area and nationally. The purpose of the program is to give students an authentic research experience that also prepares them for college. So we match students one-on-one with a faculty, doctor, postdoc, mentor in one of the labs at Pitt or UPMC. And for those 8 weeks, that student will participate in that lab as though, you know, they were just another researcher there. They'll be given tasks, they'll work on a research project, and at the end of that, they will do a presentation and have a poster that they present in a large poster session that we host.
2: Now, we have two students that we'll talk to in a moment, but I'm just curious to know a little bit more about you and how you got involved in actually doing this, Solomon.
5: Sure. So I got involved about 3 years ago. And the reason that I was interested in this job and in this program was because I did something a little bit similar when I was in high school. And I did something called the Young Scholars Program, which allowed high school students to go and take college classes as, you know, just as though you're one of the other students in the class. And that experience really helped me prepare for when I actually went to college. I felt a lot more comfortable. I felt a lot more ready. And so then when I saw this program doing basically the same thing, but even on at a bit of a higher level, to having students actually participate in, you know, current cancer research that's going on, I was inspired to both work at it and then sort of help out other students to give a similar opportunity that I had.
2: Oh, bad. Are you from Pittsburgh originally?
5: Originally, I'm from Philadelphia, but I went to University of Pittsburgh and then moved back to the city and have been here ever since.
2: That's great. Let's meet the two students that we have with us, researchers, I guess is the best name. Now, they both are in college at this point. One is a freshman at Pitt and the other is a sophomore at Carnegie Mellon, and I'll let you each introduce yourself, and then we'll talk a little bit about the research you're doing and also your history with the program.
6: Hello, my name is Kiro Camel, and I'm a freshman at Pitt. Before I went to the Hampton High School, and there I, did normal things in high school, but of course science was something that always piqued my interest. So I actually saw the Hillman Cancer Center Academy used to be called the University of Pittsburgh Cancer Institute, something like an ad for it online. So I decided to apply for it and then ended up doing the program over the summer, and it was such a really, really cool experience.
2: And when was your first time with the program?
6: It was the summer after my junior year in high school.
2: So summer after your junior year, and then have you continued after that?
6: I didn't do the program a second time, but just the one time.
2: Well, that's great. It's had clearly an impact on you, I would think.
6: Absolutely, so, yeah.
2: We'll come back and talk about that in a moment, but let's meet our other student that's here, and I'll let you also introduce yourself.
7: Yeah, my name is David Donahue. I'm a sophomore at CMU. I graduated from Pittsburgh Science and Technology Academy, which is over in Oakland. And I did the academy twice. I did it my 11th grade year summer, and I did it my senior year summer. And then I also came back for the undergraduate version of the program called the Doris Duke Undergraduate Internship. And I worked in the same lab for those all 3 years. And I'd say that, like, the program for me has been hugely impactful for not only, like, how I function in college, but also just how I think as a scientist. And yeah.
2: That's terrific to hear. So let's talk a little bit about what the program is like when you're in high school. And all of you can join in on this if you wish, but first there's an application process, right?
8: Correct.
2: And then you learn, are you interviewed after applying, or how does that go?
8: So we have an online application. It's actually currently open, opens in November and is open through February. We look at everyone can apply until the deadline. At that point, we require, so for the application, we require two references and two essays, and then just some basic information that we need. And that's what we base most of our decision on. And so what we do is we have different sites that you can apply to. So we have six different ones, and get into that a little bit later. But each of those sites has a review committee that will look at each application with a number of different people will look at it. And based on what the applicant said and what researchers are available at that site, they'll try to pair them as best for something that matches your interest.
2: Now, we've linked to the application site. If you go to our website, slbradio.org, I'll make sure we link to it on Facebook as well. And within the next 15 minutes or so, we'll give you the direct web address. You might want to get a pencil to write it down, but we'll make sure. Because you may, I would strongly encourage you to apply or to share the information with somebody who you think could benefit from the program. I believe stipends are available for some students?
8: Correct. So part of the goal of the program, in addition to helping students be prepared, you know, foster their interest in STEM and help them prepare for college, is we also want to increase diversity in the science fields. And so for that, this year we'll have 30 stipends available to pay for students from underrepresented backgrounds. That can mean either by race, by social economic status, or disability. Or there's an extra category. It's a little bit harder to quantify, but is available on our website. But if you don't have access to to advanced education.
2: And that's an important thing, because quite plainly, if you may have to work. If you're, depending on your background, you might be giving up a part-time job to go to this and essentially be losing money by going to it. So one way to achieve equity is to help replace what would otherwise be lost wages. You might also need bus fare
8: right.
2: If you don't have a car or a parent that can reliably drive you depending on his or her schedule. So it's important that you do that.
8: Mm-hmm. In addition to that, so the program itself is free. For anybody, as the only cost that ever comes up is if you are out of state and need to stay in a dorm, that has a fee attached to it. But otherwise, and as also if you're a stipend student, we will pay for your dorm fee. But we will also try to help out in terms of however we can for any of our underrepresented students. So we give a $2,400 stipend for the summer. We'll help provide a bus pass if that's all it takes, that, you know, to get you there. And we'll try to work with you as best that we can.
9: So let's, David, talk with you a little bit. You are in the middle of your sophomore year at Carnegie Mellon. Now, while at Pittsburgh SciTech, you had, I guess, two iterations in high school and then one in college, right? Mm-hmm. Can you talk about how you initially got in the program and the kinds of things you worked on?
7: Sure, yeah. So I first knew about the program because my older sister actually did it before me. And that's largely because there's a wonderful teacher at our high school that encourages things like that and found the opportunity for us and presented it to us. And we were just able to apply and go about doing that. And yeah, my 11th grade year, I was able to get in the lab and start working. And it wasn't the first lab that I was in, but it was a big shift for me because I was definitely pushed kind of in a new way. And I did a lot of work with things related to the cancer environment and how the cancer environment is supported by the cells that are in it and supported by the surrounding structures. And it kind of changed the way that I think about everything related to just how cells work and how important the environment is.
9: What is, when you say the cancer environment, are you talking about, I think, within the part of the body that has been affected by cancer and how cells and, I guess, tissues interact with each other?
7: Yeah, so if you think about what cancer is, which it's your cells that are doing all of the right things, but at the wrong times. And really what that means is it's trying to grow a successful piece of tissue, but in entirely the wrong way. And what that means on average, or like in a typical case, it has to build a structure for itself. And that structure is oftentimes very messy, but it needs very important things like it needs like a protein framework, and it needs a blood supply. And how the cancer cells are able to do that and build that tumor depends on where it started initially, where it came from, and also like just the type of cancer that it is. And it's just absolutely incredible, and you don't think about that until you know it.
9: It sounds like this just opened your mind to a whole different way of looking at things. Can you tell me what you did during, like the kinds of tasks and the things that you did during that first summer?
7: Sure, yeah. So less responsibility the first summer, more later as you get more experience. But with that, I just started to practice learning new skills. For example, like I would apply something called a Western blot to protein samples to look at them and understand sort of what proteins are present and in a way that you can quantify that. But also I did a lot of things working with cell culture. So some of my responsibilities would be related to growing cells and taking care of cells and managing cells. And anyone who knows things knows that the first time learning that can often be a big task. And especially that with that is staying organized and learning like those very important skills, which I guess oftentimes goes a little bit missed, but you don't really realize how important it is until you really need it.
9: So the discipline of whether it be the blots I think you mm-hmm. mentioned or the various growths you're managing, I gather you're doing this at the direction of a full-time researcher at Hillman, mm-hmm. and you know, you maybe in the beginning he's going to spell it out or she is going to spell it out for you, but at some point you really have to develop a discipline in managing. Are there lots of simultaneous I'm picturing petri dishes or slides. I'm not sure what are you looking at.
7: So a lot of my experiments involved a cell culture, which you can grow in like a type of flask, or you can grow it in, you know, some sort of petri dish or whatever. In my case, with a culture flask, it's coated with like a special protein that allows the cells to grow on it. It's just an adherent surface, but when you grow them in there, you then take them and transfer them to another place, and then you pretty much just kill them. You take all the proteins out of them, and then you look at them, or you can do whatever you want with them, and that's the cool thing. But the process there is initially it was, you know, very supervised and very like watched over, and obviously it's different between mentor and mentor, but in my case, they kind of just were a little bit more hands-off, and I got lucky. And that left me room to make mistakes and left me room to grow in a way, and it was pretty exciting.
9: Yeah, it's really interesting to learn about what you did. If you're just joining us, that was David Donahue, who we're talking about experiences at the UPMC Hillman Cancer Center Academy. We're going to talk with Kiro in a minute. I think before we do that, let me turn back to Solomon and ask you if you could please give the website where the application is located in the event people want to get to it.
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9: 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And the program will begin this coming summer and is open to 15-year-olds and up. And there's also a program for undergraduate students in college, too. Let's turn to Kiro, who is a freshman at Pitt. I hope things are going well your first year.
6: Yeah, thank goodness.
9: And that's always a big transition. Mm-hmm. So you did this program as part of your time at Hampton. You did 1 year of it. And can you describe a bit about what you did and the impact it has had on you?
6: Yeah, really all the same things as David, although my duties in the lab were a little bit different. I worked in the McGowan Institute of Regenerative Medicine and on Technology Drive. And so the project that I worked on was a lot about focusing on livers and how livers regenerate after, specifically my project was after like a Tylenol overdose or something like that. So really like acute liver failure. And so we wanted to see how these liver cells would grow and replace this damaged tissue within the liver.
9: That's fascinating. Has it been known for a long time that liver cells can regenerate, or is that a relatively new area of exploration?
6: So the regenerative properties of the liver have been known for a long time, but there's a lot of new developments in terms of the liver cells have this unique capability to have multiple nuclei, more than one nucleus in the cell. And so not a lot is known about the difference between these two different types of liver cells.
9: It's fascinating. What did your mentor have you do?
6: Yeah, so my job is actually very cool. I got to cut different samples of livers and put them on. Well, they were preserved and in wax.
9: Oh,
6: and
9: I know.
6: Stuff. Yeah.
9: I didn't mean that. That's just never. Yeah. You know, I have a background in chemical engineering.
6: Mm-hmm.
9: I like my chemicals. I understand what they do. I get squeamish around the biological stuff. So you would have samples of actual human. Or did you have animals?
6: Depending on the project, the ones we worked with were all mice, livers from mice.
9: Okay, and what would you do?
6: So we would put these, me personally, I would put them on different slides, and we would stain them using different techniques, depending on which microscope you wanted to use to view these samples. My favorite was getting to use the immunofluorescent microscope, so you'd stain them with all these cool different neon colors, and you put them under a microscope, turn off all the lights in the room except for the lights coming from the microscope, and depending on what you were staining for, you put like 2-3 different colors on a slide, and you can adjust the microscope to see different colors, and then you'd lay all these images on top of each other so that you can see, like, the nucleus will glow a certain color, usually green or blue or something like that. But if the nucleus was displaying, like, a certain property, like, if it was currently dividing to create a new cell, then it would glow a different color, and then the background would be, like, a different color. And so it was just these gorgeous images that you have of these liver cells. So that was my favorite.
9: So these images or these techniques of dyeing, of coloring, your sample actually translate what the liver cells are doing.
6: Yeah, no, science has come a long way. It's very cool.
9: That's amazing. So you did this, was it just after your senior year or your junior year?
6: My junior year of high school.
9: Okay.
6: Just after.
9: Did this have anything... I guess I'm curious just about the impact
6: after
9: you did it, and then sort of to talk us through to your major. So you come back to Hampton, you know, everybody's talking about what they did on their summer vacation, and I'm sure you did other things too, but you're one of the few that comes back and says, I did experiments with liver cells to try to understand their regenerative properties. How did that inform your senior year?
6: Yeah, no, this program certainly opens so many doors, not just with the connections that you make in the lab, but having the name of the program backing you in certain things that you want to do. So, of course, after junior year, this is like when you start applying for colleges, and it's like a gateway senior year to what you want to do next after high school. And so having done this program, it opens a lot of doors for if you want to pursue a career in science or any kind of STEM career, you're able to get yourself pretty far. And in terms of applying to college, you have some cool things to write about. Once you get to college, you have cool things to talk about if you're in interviews, and you have this experience if you want to further do research further in the labs.
9: And tell me about your planned trajectory at Pitt to the degree you know what it is. You're still discovering what's available to you, I would imagine.
6: Yeah.
9: What's your major and what do you hope to do at some point?
6: Yeah, so currently I'm studying as a pre-med. Major, I'll probably end up doing psychology, but I'll take a lot of classes. I want to keep my options open. But one cool thing about Pitt in the UPMC system especially is that you have so many options in terms of research that you want to do, whether it be psychology research or whether it be like in what labs, like what I did over a couple of summers ago. And so I want to put my hands in as many things as I can possibly and gain all the research I possibly could.
9: Well, and this is a good point. Solomon, I think you would concur that even this program is not necessarily solely or at all for people who expect to go into a field involving cancer necessarily, right? It helps with the scientific method. It helps you understand research protocol. And as you were mentioning before, just helps attract a greater range of students to science fields, right?
10: Yeah, absolutely. So the focus on of a lot of the projects tend to be on cancer because it's through the Cancer Center, and so that's what our professors and our doctors are generally working on anyway. However, they will teach you everything that you need to know about scientific method, how to keep a proper journal, different protocols. And we recommend this program not just to people who are – especially to people who are interested in STEM, but also to people who think that they might be interested in science or research. It's a great opportunity. You'll basically be doing the kind of research that you do at a graduate school level, so you can find out, you know, ahead of time, is this the kind of thing that I like? Is this the kind of thing that I could see myself doing? Something that we say, you know, our students will come in just like any other high school student, maybe with a little bit of, you know, background in like they have, you know, taken a chem class or a bio class. And by the end of the summer, they are probably one of less than a dozen people in the world that really know this that specific topic that they worked on.
9: That's amazing.
10: Yeah, they're about just as much of an expert as their mentor is on their specific research.
9: Well, and it's got to give you a lot of confidence when you show up on campus.
11: Carries clout for sure.
9: Yeah, you know how to carry yourself too, being in that environment. David, you said something really interesting as we were talking, which I guess it was maybe just prefacing a sentence with, as a scientist, I wanted to, or several times. So being able to define yourself as a scientist this early in life is a really amazing thing. Can you tell me a little bit, like, when did you know that that was what you wanted to do?
7: So I think that as the past few years have developed, my mentor, which I have been fortunate enough to work with, has taught me a lot of different things about thinking and asking questions. And really, that's the principle behind what a scientist is someone who asks questions and thoughtfully finds a way to answer them. That's really the skill that I have been lucky enough to develop. There's so much that you can do in the lab, and that's physical skill and hand skill, but what it comes down to in the real world and really applying things is how well you can formulate questions and how well you can get to answering that question, and whether that is getting funding for things or whether that's asking the right questions or providing data that is something that is accurate, because what you'll find is that things aren't always cut and dry and things aren't always very clear, especially in the scientific world. And you need to know what evidence is true and what evidence is correct. And these are things that as you get more experience, you become more confident in saying. And even though ultimately, you know, I want to do medicine, I still have a responsibility that, like, science is the foundation of, you know, all of medicine. And more and more now, as medicine is changing, you have to be just as much a scientist as anything else. And that's part of who I am.
9: And your course of study at Carnegie Mellon right now?
7: Biological sciences, and I'm pre-med.
9: Okay, and that's in the Mellon Institute. Mm-hmm. You guys both just have an incredible career ahead of you, an incredible life ahead of you. I wanted to ask you a couple things. First, if you wish, if you want to acknowledge your mentor by name, and also I know, David, you mentioned a high school teacher who there may be people who know who he is, or maybe he's even listening, or she. We might as well mention that person too. We'll start with Kiro.
11: Yeah, I was very fortunate to work under the auspices of Dr. Andy Duncan and Dr.
12: Wakey, wakey! You're listening to Youth Express in the Morning. Who needs eggs when you have quality content like this?
11: Delgado. I work personally with them. They taught me a lot of almost everything I learned in the lab themselves. So thank you.
7: There's been quite a few people I've worked with. The PI and mentor that I worked with is one of the best people that I've ever met. His name's Dr. Richard Steinman. He's just been absolutely a wonderful person. Then there's the people I worked with in the lab. There's Paul Woods, which was one of the lab managers, and Christine Stell. And both of them helped me in a lot of ways. Just cultivating my skills and being organized and whatnot. And then the high school teacher, who pretty much got me into science and, you know, got pretty much everything, every foundation that I had in biological sciences. Her name is Dr. Edwina Kinchington. She's a wonderful person. So, yeah.
9: Excellent. Is there anything else either of the two of you would like to say? You're great representatives of the program and what it can do at the UPMC Hillman Cancer Center Academy. But I want to be sure you get a chance in case I forgot to ask something.
11: Thank you so much for this opportunity.
7: Yeah. I think it's a good thing to point out that the people that run the program and the people that are, you know, in charge of the program really do care about the students.
11: Yeah, absolutely.
7: And I think that the fact of the matter is that if one person cares about you, then it goes a long way. And I think that, like, Dr. Boone and Solomon both exemplify people that really do care, and it makes a huge difference for a lot of people. So if there's something in the way of someone applying or something that's like some sort of obstacle, then reach out and ask questions and get help with that, because it's we don't want there to be obstacles for people to do things like this, because there shouldn't be. So, yeah.
9: Thank you. And Solomon, anything else that you would care to mention? We should mention hillmanacademy.upmc.edu. The application deadline is February 10th, so there's plenty of time to tell other people, you know, 15 years of age and up. There's also information about the undergraduate opportunity available. I think the application deadline's the same for both.
10: I guess the only thing I wanted to mention is maybe give people a little bit more of an idea of what your day-to-day life will be like at the program. So we have six separate research sites. David, for example, was in cancer biology, and Caro, was it Tech Drive X when you were there? Okay. So we have the cancer biology site, the Tech Drive X site, bioinformatics site, a site at McGee for women's cancer, immunology and cancer immunotherapy, and then what am I blank? Which one am I missing? Computational biology. And each of those sites will have a slightly different research focus. If you're 15, you can only apply to our two what are called dry lab sites. So you will be doing more computational research as opposed to working at like a bench or working with cells. The other four sites are for anyone who has to be at least 16. But those will be your more traditional wet lab, as Caro and David had mentioned. But when you come to the program, we'll have a few meetings. Occasionally, you'll sit through a lecture, but most of your day, about 9 to 5 or 9 to 4, you'll be working in a lab with your mentor. That might change day to day. And so each individual experience can be very different. You might read a research paper one day, and the next day you'll be running an experiment. And then the day after, you'll be analyzing those results. So it can be wildly different for whoever it is.
9: Well, I hope that people will consider applying. It's a great opportunity, and it's if you're even beyond this region, there's dormitory opportunities. So if you're listening at one of our outlying stations that's not as close to Pittsburgh, you can do that. And I want to thank you all for taking time to be here on a busy Saturday. You guys, are you still on break? I would imagine.
13: Yeah.
9: They have breaks at Carnegie Mellon.
13: Right? Breaks, yes.
9: Okay. I went there. When I was there, I think they had them. And, sir, you guys actually have both schools, Pitt and Carnegie Mellon, have really aggressive academic programs and schedules. And I know there's lots of places you could be this morning. I'm glad you were able to come here and be part of it.
10: Our pleasure.
11: Thank you for having us.
9: Yeah. And hillmanacademy.upmc.edu is how you can learn more. And thanks to all three of you, Salman and Caro and David. Gemini Theater is here, and I'm so glad for that. There's a lot of news at Gemini Theater. There's a new play, a new musical that opens a week from today, and it's Beauty and the Beast Holiday. We'll talk about that in a moment. There's also a new location for this show, so if you are accustomed to going to Gemini Theaters, you're going to want to perk your ears up here for a minute. If Gemini Theater Productions, because it's at a different location. Let me welcome, though, let you know who we have with us and three actors who are in the play. And Corey, I'm going to start with you. If you could just introduce yourself and tell us what you're all about.
13: Okay.
9: You don't have to tell us what you're all about, just a little bit of what you're about.
13: I'm Corey. I go to Lincoln Park Performing Arts Charter School, and I play Jacob the Flower in Beauty and the Beast Holiday.
9: And what grade are you in?
13: I'm an eighth.
9: And let's talk a little bit about Lincoln Performing Arts Charter School. My memory is it's in Baden, right? Or, oh, I always get that school confused. Where's the school located?
13: I can't,
9: Do you know the street it's on? Or roughly? I'll look it up. Well, tell me about the school, what you do there.
13: So it's a performing arts school. So you do regular school, and then you have classes based on your major, and you learn more about the trade. And my major is musical theater, so I go and I take classes and I learn about musical theater, and yeah.
9: And I was kind of right. It's in Midland, which is sort of in the same area I was thinking about. It is kind of a nondescript area. Where do you live?
13: I live in Castle Shannon in the south.
9: I shouldn't say nondescript, but it's an area kind of between communities. So you head there every day. How long have you been a student at Lincoln?
13: This is my first year.
9: Okay, that would explain even more. Your very first year there. What has it been a big difference between your former school and what you're able to do now?
13: Yes, definitely.
9: How so?
13: I just have a lot more opportunities in what I love to do, and it's a lot more work, but it's definitely better for me.
9: I would imagine, too, you're around people that share your interests, or at least interest in the arts, and that's got to be pretty exciting, too. Not that you weren't previously, but you've got a whole school full of them now.
13: Yeah, it's amazing that all the people who I talk to every day have the same interest as me.
9: Fantastic. And roughly how many kids are – how many eighth graders are there? Do you know? I mean, is it in the 20s or in the 50s?
13: I think it's about 100.
9: Oh, it's gotten that large. That's fantastic. That's great. So you got a lot of new people to meet.
13: Yep.
9: Do you want to say hello to anybody who might be listening?
13: I want to say hi to my parents and all of my siblings and anyone else who might be listening.
9: Great. Well, thanks, Corey. And Jenna Panza is here. Jenna's, how long have you had a relationship with Gemini?
14: About 16 years now.
9: That's what I thought.
14: Yeah.
9: Because I looked, you know, I get a little, I get some information about who's here, and I'm thinking, it says here, Jenna Panza. May I say your age?
14: Yes.
9: It says Jenna Panza.
14: That old.
9: Jenna Panza, 26. And I'm thinking, wait a minute. This is wrong. Jenna's 12. What happened here? It's amazing. Because I know you've been You've been on lots and lots and
14: it's
9: lots.
14: It's been a while.
9: So what are you up to? Well, I see a ring on your finger.
14: Yes, I'm recently married. It's actually Jenna Glass now. My husband will be happy to hear me say that name on the radio.
9: How long ago were you married?
14: About a year and a couple months. So September 2014.
9: What day?
14: The 12th. Oh my gosh, I almost drew a blank.
9: Ricky and I were married on September 10th. That's why one reason I asked.
14: Oh, congratulations.
9: Thanks. Well, September 10th in the 1800s.
14: Oh, okay.
9: So, that was a while ago.
14: But it feels like yesterday, right?
9: It does. It feels, it's been, 27?
14: Wow.
9: 27? Okay.
14: She's like, I don't know.
9: So you started with Gemini, and did you go to, I forget, did you go to school afterwards for acting?
14: Yeah, I actually went to school for music, actually. I went 2 years to Slippery Rock, and then I transferred to the Musicians Institute in Los Angeles and focused on voice.
9: Wow.
14: And now I'm back here. Yeah.
9: Well, it's great to know that. I think it's great that you're here in Pittsburgh.
14: Thank you.
9: And that you, you know, have just had this really, you're sort of a dream for Gemini, I think, to act. I know you probably acted in other productions too.
14: Yes, but the Gemini, and Marcia can vouch, it's kind of a home for us. It's something special. The people there are like family. Mm-hmm.
9: Let's now turn, that's Jenna. Tell me your new last name.
14: Glass.
9: I'm going to have to learn this. Jenna Glass. And now we have Marcia Mayhack here. Do you also have deep roots with Gemini?
15: Yeah, I've been with Gemini for about 11 years now.
9: Wow. Now, I don't remember you being here. Were you here earlier?
15: I've been here a couple of times. It's okay. Been a while, though.
9: I don't know. That it's hard for me to remember. For some reason, I remember Jenna really like, clearly. So tell me about yourself.
15: I recently finished up my undergrad at Duquesne.
9: Congratulations.
15: So yeah, I studied theater and English literature there. So I'm definitely trying to continue all the things that I've been learning at Gemini in my life in general.
9: That sounds like a hard course of study. Do many people combine those majors?
15: A fair amount do. I mean, you have to have a minor at Duquesne in the liberal arts school. So the theater and English, they kind of go together. And there are some overlapping classes and whatnot. So.
9: I didn't know you had to have a minor. Is that common in a liberal arts education or is that unique to Duquesne, do you think?
15: I'm not sure.
9: Not that I think about it, most Duquesne liberal arts majors I know do have a minor, and I guess that would be true based on what you said. So your role in the play?
15: I'm playing Mom.
9: Mom, and I forgot to ask Jenna her role.
14: I'm playing Belle.
9: Belle.
14: Mm-hmm.
9: And I also forgot to ask either of you if you have any shout-outs or anybody you would like to say hello to.
15: I think that we should definitely say hello to Jill.
14: Hi, Jill.
0: Hello, Jill.
14: Hello.
15: She's, you know, our executive director mm-hmm. and director of this show and queen of the universe.
14: She's wonderful.
9: mm-hmm. Well, and she is amazing. And let's talk about the new space, and then we're going to hear a little excerpt from the play, and then we'll make sure you know all about it. But it opens next week, and
14: yes.
9: It's going to be at Latitude 360, which I haven't been to yet, but I understand it's a really cool space. It's in Robinson Township. And can you tell us a little bit about the space, what it looks like? Have you had a chance to rehearse?
14: Yeah,
9: it?
14: We actually were there recently because we did the last show together. It's a really cool space, actually. It's kind of like a big entertainment venue. There's a stage, a comedy club, which is where we're going to be performing. And there's a bowling alley. There's a theater. It's a whole bunch of stuff all in one. It's like an adult playground almost. Like there's everything there. And then we are performing in the comedy space, which is kind of nice for us. It's a little bit different because usually at the Gemini Theater, we're used to performing in the black box setting, and here we're actually sort of up on stage, which is a little bit different for us with the interaction. So we come off the stage and kind of interact with the kids, which is very different from what we're used to. But it's nice. It's a nice different.
9: So GeminiTheater.org, if you go there, you will find out information. I know it works. I was just there earlier this week. You can find out more about the location of the new theater space. If you're used to the East End, it's not hard to make the transition to get out to Robinson. You know, the Parkway East is closed this week, so this weekend. So yes, you could use the other Parkway, which is open. But it's easy to get to, and it'll give you a chance to see the troupe in a different kind of setting, which will be fun. So do you want to tell us about the scene you're about to do? Do you need to set it up at all?
14: Sure. Why not? So this scene takes place. Belle is talking to her flowers, and the flowers are very animated and speak. I just want to say that. She's not talking to flowers that don't talk back to her. And they are telling her that her situation could be worse. You know, her being stuck with the Beast isn't exactly how she wants to spend the holidays, because right now he's not too nice of a person until later in the show.

0: But I have friends who love you, just like family.
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1: And if you're a long-time supporter and fan of the work that Gemini does to make young audiences comfortable, you know, nothing's changed, just the location. And, you know, I hope you'll consider continuing to support their work and crossing the river, crossing the bridge. I know it's exciting to be in a new venue, but I'm sure it's a little scary, too.
0: It's different.
1: So thanks. Did anybody else want to say anything that you might have missed at all?
0: Anybody?
1: Great. Off to rehearsal, I would imagine.
0: Yes, yep. It's our first day of Tech Week.
1: Mm-hmm. Happy Tech Week. And thanks again for being here.
0: Thank you for having us.
2: We have four students, all class of 2020 graduates from Pittsburgh, Obama, that have been raising their voice and speaking out over the past week. And later today, they have something planned too. I'm going to make sure everybody's here. Chaslyn, is that you? Chaslyn? Oh, wait.
3: Oh, yes.
2: There you are. Good morning.
3: And good morning.
2: I know it's hard with... we have four people on the phone here, and I think I've got JL. Am I pronouncing your name correctly?
3: Yeah.
2: Excellent. And now I'm going to go over to another set of lines. We should have Kingston. Are you there?
4: Yep.
2: Excellent. And then also with Kingston, Mila. Do I have that correct?
3: Yeah, definitely.
2: Excellent. I try to do my best. I'm really proud of the work you guys have been doing. I've read about it and I've heard about it. I'd like to sort of, if you sort of can explain what caused you to become active and to get engaged in the peaceful marches that have been taking place over the past week. I'd really like for people to hear directly from you as to what to It's hard for me. I don't know why anybody wouldn't get engaged, but I think it would be good for people to understand just how this made you feel, the events, and why you got involved. So when did you start, and how did you organize yourself?
3: For me, I think my first time attending a protest, it was the March for Our Lives in Washington, D.C., I believe. And just ever since then, if I see a protest where it's something I strongly believe in, I believe that I have the right to stand up for what I believe is right in this country. When people think that it's wrong or disrespectful or just what's going on, I like to be a part of it.

0: and stand up for what I believe in.
1: And just to check, was that you, JL? Or was that Chaslyn?
0: Oh, that's Chaslyn.
1: Okay, I'm sorry. It might be good for you to identify yourselves just so people know. I want to be sure you get credit. Would anybody else like to share how and why you felt it important to get involved?
2: I'll go. I'm JL. So, like Chaslyn said, like, March for Our Lives is the first protest I attended as well. And most of, like, the protests that I've gone to are all youth-led. We can't do much since we're not 18, so we can't vote. And protesting is one of the ways to definitely, like, let our voices be heard. So I found that, like, going out and protesting is very important for the youth.
1: Yeah, it's a good point. If you're unable to vote, it must be really frustrating. It, especially, you might make the observation that people who are able to vote might be less informed than you are. Which, you know, is sort of just a fact of life. It's not like you can make people pass an exam before they vote. Our country tried that at one time. That was not a very good way to do things. I'm sure you all will plan to register when you're able to. What about for you, Kingston? Anything that really motivated you to... I mean, it's not as easy as it looks. People turn on television or they look at articles, but you got to get out there with your own two feet and make it a priority. I'm proud of all of you for doing it. What was it like to kind of get you out there and do things?
3: Yeah, so with everything that's going on recently with the shutdown because of coronavirus, everyone, like including myself, was kind of already like on edge seeing the way that all our systems have been failing us over the years, and you know, just the epidemic amplifying that. And I feel like the George Floyd and the Breonna Taylor incidents, just like a lot of other, like just like me and a lot of other people, kind of like set everyone like over the top. Like, you know, okay, like we're all really angry, and you know, something needs to happen. So, like that's really what drove me out to protest. Yeah.
1: And Amila.
4: Yeah. So. Something that's been kind of the reason I got involved in something that was always kind of bothering me is this idea of like social media activism. So a lot of people will post things and, you know, make their voice seem loud online. But then when it comes to actually showing up, because there is power in numbers, they don't do that. And so I really didn't want to kind of be that example in myself and, you know, like just post about something on social media and then not show up. So I think it's really important to actually show up and show out and kind of speak up for what you believe in when you have the chance to. Yeah.
1: Did you all go together, like meet up and go to some of the demonstrations and protests and marches together? Or what were the mechanics of it for you guys?
2: We all met up before the protest. We got together.
1: Yeah, I think it's good to go with somebody else. It makes it a little more meaningful. How many did you go? I think we've had five, if I lose count after a while. But did you go to many of them this week?
4: I think we've been to, we've gone every day that there has been a protest, some number of us together. Yeah.
1: And while they're largely peaceful, you know, in commercial news, they say if it bleeds, it leads. So a lot of what ended up being shown in newspapers, some websites, and on TV were violent acts. My perception is, by and large, most people out there were very peaceful and simply wanted to express, you know, a desire for peaceful relationships, and frankly, to call attention to abject racism. Did you find yourself that most folks were peacefully engaged?
0: This is Chasm, but absolutely.
5: end of the first protest that we went to, it was peaceful the whole time, and we walked through downtown until someone from an outside group, they decided to cause the chaos and actual, like, destruction. And they, I don't know if they set the cop car on fire, but they, like, were just being destructive. And the organizers of the protest are like, oh, you need to stop. This isn't what we're here for. And then it just turned into a mess after that.
1: That's unfortunate. How does that make you feel when that happens?
5: It's really frustrating because the people causing the violence, they give, like, the Black Lives Matter movement and the peaceful protest is a bad name. And then the media, it's selective, so you only see one side of the story unless you seek out the other one, which is rarely the case of people usually don't do that, and they just listen to what they're told. So it's, like, really frustrating.
1: Anybody else want to share about these topics?
3: Yeah, I'd like to chime in. I feel like oftentimes, not in just our case in Pittsburgh, but in all the other protests throughout the United States, I feel like the violence is not unwarranted. I'm sure everyone has seen this quote posted a lot lately, the Martin Luther King quote, "A riot is the voice of the unheard." So, you know, the people that are doing this oftentimes are those who feel like they haven't been heard. And I think that a lot of the violence, like I said, it's not unwarranted. But I think a lot of it is being misdirected. I think people are, you know, attacking, like, local businesses and stuff like that, which I think is counterproductive. If the way I see it is if you're going to be violent, it should be in, like, a calculated manner, in a way that makes sense. You know, hit, like, government buildings or, you know, large corporations, but not, like, you know, your small businesses and stuff like that.
1: Anybody else with thoughts about that? I'm curious, one thing that's been just, I mean, there have been lots of things that have been bothering me, but there was a recent incident in Buffalo from just a couple days ago. Did any of you see that?
2: Yeah, the old man.
1: Yeah, there's a 75-year-old man who, at least based on the video, just seems to have been pushed in the chest and knocked over onto a concrete sidewalk, his head bleeding, and that done by a uniformed patrol person, and others just walking by him and leaving him there. I don't know what he said to warrant that, but I don't think you could say anything to warrant that. I mean, to actually leave somebody in the street like that, it's a little more passive than in the case of the incident that we were talking about earlier that started this. But I'm just curious how you. I mean, certainly not all cops are going to be like that, but. How did that make you feel seeing that? To me, it was just so sad. George Floyd, with what would appear to be an active, knowing action, and here with just no regard of from another perspective. Any thoughts on that?
4: Yeah, this is Amilla. I'd like to talk about that for a second because. What was actually really interesting to me about that, and this kind of brings in the media as a way of spreading information that might not necessarily be true, is that just the day before, they actually reported the Buffalo police kneeling with the protesters as a peaceful police unit. And then the day after, the same group of officers committed that action against that old man. And it's really, really difficult to see that as civilians in a country, because it shows that there really is no regard for the safety or the protection of those living there, and that the police force is really just kind of a way to keep people in control rather than to protect them.
1: Yeah, I forgot about that peaceful, and here I am complaining that we tend to focus on the negative. I forgot about that, but I don't know how to reconcile those two things. Other than somebody had a really bad day, maybe, but that's still not bad days. You know, find a heavy bag or get out a journal. Don't push it, people.
3: And I think something that was really interesting about the case of that old man, I saw this in a Twitter thread. People had posted videos of him that same day at that same protest. He was, like, antagonizing the protesters. Like, you know, he was just, like, you know, bad-mouthing them and talking all kind of stuff. And if you look closer at the video when they push him down, he was actually trying to return a helmet to the riot police. It looked like he had had a helmet in his hand that one of them dropped. Like, it's wild to see that, like, even someone who was, like, you know, I guess you could say on the police's side is being completely disregarded.
1: Interesting. And did I hear you correctly, Kingston, that he was actually mocking the protesters?
3: Yeah. I had seen a video from that same day. It's actually in that same spot by those, like, those concrete spheres. Where he would later be pushed down. Like, I didn't really hear exactly what he was saying, but everyone was kind of, like, angry at him, and he was engaging in some not very pleasant discourse.
1: Wow. How do you think, you know, I graduated from high school in 1979, so I'm about 40 years older than you, but these problems were still there for me, and I think we have a better understanding of institutional racism and implicit bias now, but in some ways I don't think our relationships as people, you know, we went through this phase where we were supposed to be more tolerant and more forgiving. I don't think when you say you tolerate another person that that's a very loving or kind. It's like, I'm going to tolerate you implies that there's things about you I don't like. What do you think's going to fix all of this? Do any of you have any ideas?
3: I'm sorry, what's the question?
1: How we can fix this, or... what will allow people to, I mean, we have huge problems to solve overall. And you would hope that the simple aspect of people treating each other with dignity and respect and being kind to one another would be kind of straightforward, but apparently it's not. What would you have people do to try to just move the needle and have, you know, better relationships among all people of, you know, all classes, all races? You know, what do you must have some ideas.
4: So I think we need to allocate resources differently, and we need to get the current administration out of office. And those are really the only two things: defunding the police, allocating resources towards education and community development, and voting Trump out of office, because nothing good is going to happen in this country until he's not president.
1: Any other thoughts from the other three of you?
2: I guess, like, in regards to, like, police brutality and how we could stop that, it would definitely be, like, requiring policemen to have better training and more training, as well as just, like, holding police officers accountable.
1: Yeah, I think police must receive some kind of training in de-escalation, but sometimes I think we need social workers and almost people that can give psychiatric first aid out there to help people that maybe, you know, that might need support in that area. You know, there was a time when the secret was you had to have somebody who could run really fast or who could drive really well. Like, maybe you need people with some different kinds of skills to supplement them for the issues we deal with today, which are not like the issues we dealt with years ago. Any other thoughts? I want to talk about the sit-in you guys have planned too, but any other thoughts about some ways to fix this?
3: I think that where we're at right now, the police as it is an almost unsavable institution. I think what really needs to happen is that we need to abolish and replace the police with a completely different law enforcement system that works better for the people.
1: interesting. That's and by the way, if you're just joining us, these are all students from Pittsburgh, Obama. Are you all 17?
3: I'm 18.
1: Okay, so you both
5: I'm 17. Have,
1: so
5: 17.
1: So two of you are ready to vote, I hope.
3: Yeah, I did vote the other day.
1: Terrific. Mm-hmm. So you have a sit-in happening, I believe, today at 3 o'clock, right?
5: Yes.
1: And can you tell folks about that, if they'd like to meet you, and also just be in solidarity with you and maybe talk about some of these issues, too?
2: Okay. So there's going to be a sit-in at Bakery Square today. It'll be like a series of demonstrations. So, like, every Saturday, we're calling them Civil Saturdays, and this is just, like, the first of many. And we're just going to be talking about, it was, like, organized by an organization called Black Young and Educated. So we'll be, like, speaking about, like, just injustice and trying to educate people. This is, like, the main goal.
1: Excellent. And so it'll be every Saturday at 3 at Bakery.
2: Like, the locations will change.
1: Okay. How can people keep in touch? Is there a Facebook page or website or something that folks can follow?
2: There's an Instagram page called Black Young Educated. There's also another Instagram page who posts like all the protests happening around Pittsburgh called PGH Youth and Protesters.
1: PGH Youth, and what's the rest?
2: And Protesters.
1: Oh, and Protesters. Excellent.
2: Yeah, so if you want to keep up to date, you're like the main place.
1: Yeah, I think people, too, I'm quite sure there's different opinions and thoughts about this, but I would hope, as you said, it's Civil Saturdays, that folks will come to just talk and to meet you and to understand your point of view. I get very frustrated when folks look at other people and size them up and assume certain things without even taking a moment to listen and you know, exchange ideas that way. So this is a great simple opportunity to do it. I'm told too that you all have been involved in a calling attention to a charity working for folks who are incarcerated, and I wanted to just briefly find out about that. It's a fund to provide bail and advocate for an end to cash bail. And it looks like the website is linktree.com/BookitBailFund. Is that right?
5: I believe so, yes.
1: And what prompted you to get involved with that?
5: So, for me, this is Chasm. One of the days, because I'm asthmatic, I try to limit my exposure to all the protests, and I'm scared of, like, the virus, so I try to limit it for the people in my house, and I wanted to find somewhere in Pittsburgh where I can donate. And so I looked it up, and I found the Bucket Bail Fund, and they seem to be pretty cool.
1: Excellent. That's a great thought. You know, there's a niche that you can get involved regardless, and for people that can't get out and would like to get out, there's ways to get involved too. This our time together has gone so fast, so quickly. I really thank you. I mean, you guys all have a lot of places you could be right now, and I'm glad you chose to be with us. I'd like you to keep in touch as things go on. You all just graduated. Can you tell me what your plans are for the fall? And you can just, why don't we go from Chaslin to JL to Kingston and Amila?
5: Okay, so I'll be attending, I'll be attending Temple University in the fall.
1: And studying what?
5: International business major.
1: Excellent. And you all can go in any order. go in the way I said it.
2: I'll go next. I'll be attending Temple University in the fall, and I'll be studying geography and urban studies.
1: Excellent.
3: Yeah, I'll be attending Carnegie Mellon University, and I'll be studying economics.
1: Wonderful.
4: Yeah, and then I'm going to be at the University of Pittsburgh studying biomedical engineering on the pre-law track.
1: Great. Well, thank you all for being here. Is there anything else any of you would like to add?
4: Just if you can make it to the sit-in today, please come out. It's going to be really hot, but there are going to be a bunch of people, and it's a really good opportunity for a first kind of civil action movement if you're interested.
1: Excellent. And it's youth-led, and it's a great opportunity to engage with people that you may not have had a chance to before and to just learn more about different perspectives. Thank you so much, Chaslyn, JL, Kingston, and Amila. I hope you'll keep in touch, and it's a real pleasure to have you here today.
4: Yeah, thank you for having
2: us. Thank you.
1: My pleasure. Thank you. And I admire folks for the courage of convictions that they have and the energy they've been putting into this.
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0: Urbanity Productions.
1: What's up, man? It's Carolina and Tati. About to shock y'all. Something y'all never heard before. Let's go, tell them something.

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1: This is State of Mind, putting our hands together, looking up at the sky. Our Lord looking down at us, and we say, oh Lord, please forgive us and give us a chance and help our loved ones see that we're on the path and our future is in your possession. Here it goes.

0: Wow, you're up early. 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
1: This is Holly. I'm in 11th grade at Montour High School, and you're listening to Youth Express. Catch the future.
0: Hi there. I hope you like talking, because up next we have an hour of it. 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
2: Hello, I'm Zara, and you're listening to a podcast from the Youth Media Center at SLB Radio. Today I'm joined by Adrian and Nevaeh, and today we'll be talking about how we convey ourselves through our art and our LEAP final projects for this year. What difficulties does this project present? Give each other advice on how to overcome them or embrace them. I'd say one of the hardest things about creating a project like the ones we do for LEAP is how emotionally vulnerable they are. You really have to put yourself out there and touch on a subject that otherwise you might not be comfortable just talking about.
3: I kind of agree with Zara because it's definitely, it feels vulnerable because you're putting all this work and like how you feel about the topic out for all these people to come in and look and see at during the showcase. It's kind of like, oh, like all these people are looking at my, it's just awkward for me, I guess.
4: I feel like you just got to look at it like they came here to see your project. So obviously, not everybody's going to like it, but they're going to appreciate that you put in the time and effort to do a project.
2: I would like to discuss the narrative of my piece because although I don't have a tangible idea yet, I'm pretty confident about the concept. I think last year I created a piece that was kind of pushed upon me. Like whenever I create art, especially art that I'm presenting, my family kind of pressures me to make it about my Palestinian identity, to like put it out there and like talk about it. Like that's existing is resistance, so you have to keep existing. But I think this year I'm going to touch on more me as a person and make it like raw and messy and more my style.
3: For me, I'm not really set, like I'm not set on a project yet, but I definitely want to touch more on base of things like I'm in support of. Last year I did more about me with like mental health and like my personal story, but I really want to touch on something that's affecting everyone like globally. Not sure on what yet, but I'll get there.
2: Not to cut Adrian off, but I think that's all the time we have for today. So.
4: Oh man.
2: All right. Thank you. Bye.
5: Hello, I'm Eva, and you are listening to a podcast from the Youth Media Center. I'm joined by
6: Elina,
7: Clara,
8: Mills,
9: Rosa,
10: Johanna,
11: Annika,
12: Adriana,
13: and Helena.
5: We are students from Malvern High School, and today we will be discussing the similarities and differences between cultures and lifestyles. What is your guys' favorite color?
10: Johanna.
7: Mine is yellow because it's light and I don't know. And green I also like because it's also a happy color and I don't know.
5: Okay, perfect.
7: Yeah.
9: So I like Rosa because it's like my name. Yeah. So yeah.
10: I like red. I like to wear red. So it's like
5: very nice.
14: I like navy blue.
5: Because, yeah.
14: I think my closet is full of navy blue.
11: I like green or like dark brown.
3: Okay.
5: Yeah.
3: It's good.
15: I think my favorite color is blue because it matches with my eyes.
11: My favorite color is definitely pink, but I look better in blue, so my closet's full of blue.
9: Yeah, I also like navy blue and rosa.
11: Rosa. In both senses.
5: I love pink so much. Okay. Who is your guys' celebrity crush?
7: To be honest, I don't have one.
5: Okay, that's not... Come on.
7: Yeah, I have one, but I don't know his name.
5: Oh, okay.
7: But, yeah, I also like Jude Bellingham.
5: Ah.
7: Yeah. But, yeah. The one who's really my crush, I don't know his name.
5: Oh, okay.
15: I think my celebrity crush right now is, like, Drew Starkey from Outer Banks.
5: Oh.
15: But he's not... I don't know. He's good looking.
11: I'm definitely not pronouncing this right, but my celebrity crush is Charles Leclerc.
7: Charles Leclerc.
11: Oh, yeah.
5: Leclerc. Okay. Yeah. Get it, girl.
9: Oh, yeah, nice. I don't know if you know him, guys, but I like Aaron Piper.
7: Yeah.
9: I don't know him.
7: Yeah, I know him.
9: Okay, cool.
14: I really like JJ from Outer Banks.
5: Yes!
11: I also think like Charles Leclerc. That's such a good one.
5: Yeah. Yes. Yes. Do you guys know who Jacob Elordi is?
7: Yeah, of course.
5: I love him.
11: All my friends love him. I don't see it.
5: Really?
7: Mm-hmm. Why?
5: Well, he's English, and so that's like 10 times better.
11: I mean, he has a nice body. He doesn't have a nice face. Yeah.
5: Okay. Okay, what is the worst food that you've ever eaten? Like, ever? Oh. Like, that you, like, would just, like, spit out if you ate it
6: meat.
5: Right now?
7: Meat. Yeah.
5: Yeah?
6: Mm-hmm.
15: I think liver.
5: Ugh, liver.
7: What is this?
5: Liver?
7: Yeah.
5: It's like the liver of animals, like intestines.
7: Ah,
5: yeah.
11: It's like the worst thing I've ever had, which is, it's really typically German, but I don't like it. It's Spargel. I don't like it.
7: I love Spargel. Yeah,
5: I don't like it.
11: Mm-hmm. Yeah.
7: But I also don't like coriander.
5: Yeah.
7: But.
5: Yeah.
6: I don't like fish.
11: Like lux.
5: Really? Not even tape. Like salmon. Not fish. Even like a white fish.
11: I only like tuna fish.
5: Okay. Tuna okay. Fish yes. Do you eat sushi?
11: Yes.
5: Okay.
11: Only with tuna fish and chicken.
5: Oh, that's smart. Chicken.
7: Ew.
11: Yes.
5: Okay. Okay, what about you?
7: What is
5: I hate mushrooms.
11: Oh yeah. Oh,
7: no.
5: They're disgusting. No,
6: I like mushrooms.
7: I love
6: like
7: mushrooms.
6: Pasta with mushrooms. So, oh my god.
11: Yeah, that's so good.
5: Nine.
11: It's off. Gross.
10: I don't like the white sausage that we have in Germany.
5: Wait, I don't like currywurst.
6: No,
5: me neither.
11: Me neither.
14: I hate seafood.
11: I don't like crab.
5: Okay, okay. Do you guys like lobster legs? Like, you know, the kind that you crack and you dip in butter?
14: Sounds so disgusting.
5: Okay. Okay.
6: Guys, what's your favorite perfume?
5: Gute Frage.
11: You guys know Kaoli, the pink one?
5: Yes!
11: Bougie, vanilla,
5: yes!
11: Something?
5: I love that one. I have that, and it's the best.
11: I'm going to drop $100 on it. I don't feel good.
5: Am I wearing it? Nah, I can't remember.
15: I think my favorite one right now is like from Paco Rabanne or something. Mm-hmm. Olympia, it's called.
7: So my favorite is from Yves Saint Laurent, the light one, you know? And I love all the body sprays from Sol de Janeiro.
5: Oh, yes. Yes!
11: I love that. So my favorite right now is like one from Lancôme. I don't know which one, but yeah.
5: Mm-hmm. Yes. Have you tried their lotion?
11: Yeah.
5: Oh, I love it. I have a big tube of it. I love Sol de Janeiro so much.
7: Yeah, me too.
10: I'm usually wearing Miss Dior for the classic, but
14: I love Perfect by Marc Jacobs.
5: Wait, what?
14: Perfect by Marc Jacobs.
5: Jacobs. Oh, I thought she was...
14: Not Jacobs.
5: I love Marc Jacobs perfume.
14: Yeah.
5: That those are good perfumes. Okay.
7: What's your type?
5: Oh my god.
11: Charles Leclerc.
5: German. Just kidding.
11: We'll find you someone.
15: I don't think I have one.
5: What? Okay.
7: I don't care, but he has to be tall.
5: Yeah, yes. Tall. Yeah. I agree.
7: Taller than
5: I
7: me.
5: I agree. Well, that's all we have for now. Thank you for listening to a broadcast from the Youth Media Center at SLB Radio.
7: Bye.
6: Bye. Bye. See you.
8: My name is Serenity, and I am 12 years old.
12: My name is Ariana, and I am also 12 years old.
13: I'm Jude, 11.
16: My name is Caleb, 11.
8: The best restaurant that I like, in my opinion, is McDonald's because, like, it's very good. The favorite thing on the menu for me is the French fries and the caramel frappe. And for my other one, I would pick Chick-fil-A because of their waffle fries and their spicy deluxe sandwich.
12: Alright, so I like Pot Pies because I like getting their garlic sauce chicken. I think it's pretty good, and I also like their Louisiana hot chicken, but I think that could be a little too spicy at times. And with that, I would get their fries. I really enjoy their fries because it's like not too salty but not too bland at the same time. And I also like the pink frozen lemonade.
13: I like McDonald's because their McFlurries are amazing, and they used to have so many flavors, but now they only got, like, Oreo and sometimes s'more. I also like their chicken nuggets because they're really crispy, and they have really good ranch.
16: I was also going to say McDonald's and Chick-fil-A.
8: If I'm being honest, Panera Bread is my third favorite fast food place because of its bread. And I think, like, it's very known, but, like, they have this little bowl bread, like, where you pour the soup in. That's very good also.
13: I love their mac and cheese. It's just, like, really good, and it's not, like, the cheese isn't thick. It's, like, really gooey. Really good with bread.
12: I like Ichiban. I like their onion soup, and I also like their chicken fried rice and chicken fried rice with noodles.
13: I have a question we could do next. What is your favorite kind of chip? Like, bag chips like Doritos, Fritos, Takis. It can be specific, like dragon chili Takis, something like that.
8: What I think is I would prefer hot fries or hot Cheetos because they're really good, although they're like really crunchy and too hard to bite in sometimes.
12: My favorite type of chips are Chester's hot fries because I just enjoy the crunch on them.
13: Hot Cheetos, hot fries, because they're not, like, spicy, but also kind of sour. Like, they're spicy, and I can enjoy them a lot better than normal Cheetos.
16: I would say Takis or Cheetos since I kind of like spicy food.
13: Kayla, do you have a specific kind of Taki?
16: I either like the blue Takis or the normal Takis.
13: What is your favorite place to shop, and if this place is closed now, still say it.
16: Don't have a favorite store.
12: My favorite place to shop is the mall because it has a lot of different varieties of stores. But if I had to pick like a couple stores, I would pick Journeys for the shoes because I feel like Journey has a lot of nice shoes. They have Timberlands. I like Timberlands. I'm going to get some. And they also have Uggs, and I really enjoy wearing Uggs. And they also have Asics or Famous Footwear. For clothes, I would pick Rue 21. And for, like, jewelry, I would pick also Rue 21 and Claire's. I feel like Claire's has pretty good options, but I feel like they need to get some more nose rings because some people have nose rings and they don't really have a lot of options for nose rings. They pierce people's nose there, so I feel like they should have different varieties of nose rings.
8: I would rather go to, like, Lululemon, Famous Footwear. If it's in food places, I would go to, like, the Food Courtroom or to Auntie Anne's. That's my favorite thing in the world.
13: If I could go anywhere in the food court, I'd go to, like, China Me, which is this place that has really good orange chicken. I also like the Lego store. In Macy's, they have a small Toys R Us, which is closed, but I like to go there because I never got to go to a real one, and it sounded cool.
12: My name is Ariana.
8: My name is Serenity.
16: Kayla.
13: My name is Jude.
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20: This is Haley.
21: This is Paige.
22: This is Noah.
23: This is Roman.
24: We are students from Upper St. Clair High School, and we are here to talk about school, life, and, you know, we'll see where it goes.
25: I know some people have mixed feelings, but I feel like Dr. Fumfart, he needs to get more credit because he literally puts in so much energy into our assignments and making sure, like, we're all, like, learning and not...
26: No, I love him.
25: Yeah.
26: Maybe he's not the happiest that day, but, like, he shows up and it's so fun.
25: Yeah.
26: I learned so much in that class.
25: There's sometimes nice teachers, but then there's too chill that they don't care about your education.
26: He's just perfect.
25: And he makes sure you get the education and you learn what you're picking up.
26: He takes so much time for his students. If you need help, like, he'll make sure you get that time and like make sure you understand everything.
18: Dr. Syme, test taking skills, and you know, he just made it a fun time, not about like how bad we did, but how much better we can do. And then on the last day, he got
26: talk
18: us cookies.
26: About his Scottish accent.
18: Yeah, and then he also has a very nice accent.
22: Yeah, I like his
26: doing
22: accent.
26: An impression. Doing
18: he's like, all right, folks, grab your books. Some page door 6-7. A is an apple. So, shout out to my boy, Dr. Really Syme.
26: I'd like to add on to Keystone's Mr. J.
22: I love
26: great, Mr. J. Great math teacher.
18: For Youth Express, this is Dom.
19: This is Lily.
20: This is Haley.
21: This is Paige.
22: This is Noah.
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27: 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Catch the future.
0: You're listening to Bulldog Bandits. My name is Sahara, and I'm here with
1: Ariana,
2: Sahara,
4: Kyrie,
20: Raymir,
22: and the biggest bandit, the Bennett Bandit, Jeff.
0: Some of us are in 10th, 11th, and 12th. We are from Weston Coast High School Academy. Today, we're going to be discussing a few things, different questions. Let's start with this one, our favorite fast food. Who would like to start?
22: The biggest band is going to go first. So, me personally, I'm going to say my favorite fast food is Wendy's. That's because I was raised on that. So, yeah.
0: What Wendy's. Do you like from Wendy's? Like, why is it, like, your favorite?
22: Wendy's, I like their fries. I don't care. Wendy's got better fries than McDonald's.
4: That's biased.
0: Right.
22: I would die on that.
4: McDonald's has the best fries of all time.
0: Wendy's fries be so, like, soggy and, like, so. Like,
21: they have the best fries?
4: Yes.
21: No.
4: Fries is better than McDonald's, not Wendy's.
22: Yes, Wendy's.
0: And, like, they, like, every time you get them, just soggy.
4: Exactly.
22: That's a lot of fries, especially
0: not McDonald's.
4: McDonald's, yes, salty, hot and ready. Sometimes
25: soggy whenever it's old.
0: Yeah,
25: and then they get hard.
22: Would y'all rather have a hard fry or a soggy fry?
25: A hard
21: fry. A crunchy.
0: Crunchy.
22: Ew! Crispy. What is wrong with y'all? Just go buy a bag of chips.
0: You don't like crunchy fries, like
22: no. Buy a
21: so just go. You don't like fried potatoes, like French fries, like.
22: Fried potato.
25: It's supposed to be fried. That's what it's supposed to be.
21: It basically is. It's a potato that is fried and
22: soggy. See, here's the thing.
4: You don't eat soggy fried chicken.
22: Soggy fried chicken.
21: That's like yes, KFC. That's like KFC. KFC got some soggy fried
25: KFC's
21: chicken.
25: KFC's chicken can be crispy.
21: It can. Chicken be depending on who make it, but like it be soggy sometimes. Like,
22: bro, I'm from the hood, bro. I grew up eating what's it called chicken. I was on my cake on my Jacoblet from a birthday party.
0: What's your favorite food? What's your favorite fest?
21: I would say really like Chipotle.
0: Chipotle?
22: Ooh.
0: Why you like Chipotle?
21: Because, like, I just like steak and I like mixed bowls, like, with protein, veggies, and, like, you know, carbs.
0: Okay. So, no, I don't have nothing to
4: say? I personally think McDonald's is the best fast food restaurant.
0: Thank
21: yeah,
0: you.
21: Yeah, get them out of here, bro.
22: Heart disease by 50 years old, y'all.
4: That can happen at any fast food restaurant.
21: You got
22: especially McDonald's.
0: Okay. What's wrong with McDonald's?
22: There ain't nothing wrong with McDonald's, but it's just like,
0: you
22: it's not the best.
0: You can't go wrong with it, literally.
4: They have the best industry.
0: They got good stuff. These what Wendy's got?
22: What's it called? Baconator fries.
0: Okay, he kind of had that one. We got a new sauce.
22: Y'all got, what's it called? What's that fish joint called?
4: Fish fillet.
22: Y'all got a fish fillet or whatever. Is it a fish fillet?
0: We got a snack wrap too.
25: Sorry.
22: No, it's a McFish. Like, McSomething.
0: But we got a snack wrap.
21: McRib?
22: No, not a McRib. But McRibs is nasty too.
21: Yeah.
25: They just be
21: they
25: doing
21: taste like
25: over
21: your ankle.
4: Still,
0: hold up, hold up, hold
4: up. Fast food restaurant.
0: Hold up, y'all not about to diss McDonald's like that.
22: Man, no. We dissing
21: they
22: Donald's.
21: Taste like deer ankles.
22: Forget McDonald's.
0: Chipotle. It's good, but like, it's not better than McDonald's.
22: Chipotle's better than McDonald's.
0: It's not like
22: McDonald's is the only place where you can get a salad and it's still unhealthy.
4: What? What about Wendy's?
0: Yeah, Wendy's have salads too.
4: Exactly.
22: I bet they're healthier than McDonald's.
0: No, they have chicken salads.
22: It's still healthier than McDonald's.
0: No, it's not.
22: Yes, it is.
0: No, it's not.
4: Where's the proof?
0: Yeah. What's your favorite fast food? Raymir?
20: My favorite fast food is McDonald's.
0: Okay,
25: so that's like, what?
20: Their Sprite is good. Their Sprite and their fries.
25: McDonald's Thank is fire. You can't go wrong with it. It's not overly expensive like Chipotle. Everybody can go there and get something that they like.
0: $5, $1 menu.
25: Right.
0: Okay, what about you, Ariana? What's your favorite fast food?
25: I don't have one. I just eat.
0: Like what's
25: that
0: the most?
25: That sounds big, but what?
22: Twinbee eating, she don't got that's no okay, favorite all food, big. Please.
25: Yeah. I mean, obviously, I eat McDonald's the most, but I love me some Taco Bell. I ain't gonna lie, I like Wendy's too.
0: You like you some Taco Bell?
4: I feel like,
21: I think Taco Bell's nasty.
25: A lot of people think that, and I can't argue with that.
0: I only like Taco Bell like when I'm like doing like a little road trip with the family, because that's like the number one.
22: The only thing I get from Taco Bell is something called a Naked Chicken Chalupa.
0: That sounds good.
25: Okay, what about Baja Blast? Don't nobody like Baja Blast?
21: I like Baja Blast.
25: Yeah, I was going to say it's fire.
21: And their cinnamon twist.
22: I can't say that.
25: Yeah.
4: I feel like price-wise, McDonald's takes it.
21: Yeah.
4: But like taste, Five Guys.
25: Five Guys is really good. I remember the first time I had one of their burgers. It was so good.
22: It is overly expensive.
0: Have y'all ever had the Mr. Beast, like, meals and stuff?
25: No.
22: No, they told me I had to get the chocolate. It to go.
0: I remember yeah, I had chocolate. Some loaded fries, and, like, their fries was, like, mad greasy. Like, even the burger was greasy.
22: That's Red Robin like for you.
1: Literally. I low-key hate greasy food.
25: You're making me feel, like, heavy and, like, yes, big.
0: Yes, like,
25: and,
0: my first
25: yeah. chest be hurting, like, ugh.
1: Like, all that oil.
25: Yeah. Which is ironic because all of us like chicken, big, but we just know. Can't. That's overly
1: what?
25: Oily.
1: Yeah.
22: Y'all talking about make y'all feel heavy. I guess I always feel heavy because I never feel that one before.
0: I don't know. It's just I can't eat greasy food.
1: I be like, patting down my pizza sometimes. Like, it was overly yes. greasy. I just hate have, like, greasy looked at foods. Me weird
25: for it. It's like, I'm what not about doing you? Nothing wrong.
4: Me, I think I go with Jeff here. I eat what I eat, you know what I'm saying?
22: Okay. Yeah, food is food.
25: So then the three of us agree. Okay, cool, yeah.
4: What about you, Raymond?
2: What?
4: How do you feel about overly greasy food? Overly greasy food, I do not eat.
0: Thank you. Okay.
22: Topic switch. All right, yeah. Hold on, because my team was in here dissing my quarterback. And ooh, I ain't going for none of that. Because one. Jalen Hurts has always been in your team. Jalen Hurts has never lost.
25: Did he get hurt recently?
22: Mm-mm. Jalen Hurts has never lost to the Texans. Ever. Ever.
4: All right, guys, because this wasn't our topic.
0: Yes, this was not our topic. Jeff.
22: Have y'all been to a Super Bowl?
0: Jeff.
22: Yeah, oh, exactly. Jalen Hurts has been to two.
0: Okay, the other topic was
4: Soko's business class.
0: What goes on in Soko's room? Let's talk too about much. That. A lot.
4: Yeah, we learn accounting, Microsoft platforms like Word, Excel, PowerPoint,
1: Canva,
25: OSHA, how to run businesses.
22: I find it funny how the classes is called money, business right. administration and sports entertainment, and yet there's no sports or no entertainment in that.
4: We watch football every day.
0: There
4: though.
0: Is entertainment.
25: No, but like. There's that, sports in it, and we've probably only had one person come up to the
0: so that man
25: actually like talk about when you, we were doing that
4: Medicosh,
0: when we had cards. To pick up yeah
22: that's Medicosh, remember?
1: That was fun with the baseball.
22: I joined base because I saw the sports entertainment part, and my mom saw the sports entertainment part, and it's like, oh, sports, we're going to put them with the sports.
25: Which makes sense.
22: It's a business class. It's just the business class.
0: I only joined it because I thought it was going to be a good chill class. No.
25: I mean, it is.
0: But nice. It's still chill.
22: It's a comfy room, like very comfy. Right.
25: It's that's just, why people be sleeping there.
0: It's just, literally, because I know I'd be knocked out.
25: What about you, Kyrie?
0: How do you feel?
4: You know, Soko's class, my first year there, it was actually pretty chill. We're actually like.
25: Oh, yeah, he's like. All like right. He's about to graduate. Oh,
4: chill. We're actually like learning stuff without like as much distractions. Yeah, we were learning. And it's definitely decreasing in efficiency over the years because the increase of football players and the distractions that they cause. But
25: I mean, but like, aren't half of them graduating either this year or next year?
4: Yeah, this or next year, exactly. But I've been here for 3 years, so.
22: No, you yeah. got a point with that.
4: Chill.
0: About to be a singer.
4: About to be.
0: I feel like Westinghouse could be a good school.
22: Westinghouse?
1: It needs better, like, students.
0: Yes, like.
22: I love Westinghouse.
4: Yeah, me personally, I don't think it's the students.
0: I mean.
22: I love Westinghouse.
0: I mean.
25: No, it absolutely is the
0: sometimes
25: students.
0: Sometimes it'll be some students who do dumb stuff, but, yes. but Westinghouse.
22: That's school. School's going to have them kids who, like,
25: but
22: don't
25: some
22: care.
25: Schools are worse than others. That's the point
0: yeah.
25: we're trying
0: but
25: to
0: but Westinghouse, I wouldn't send my little brother there, but. Right.
1: Yeah, no.
0: It's cool for me and stuff, like.
1: Okay, yeah. How about we all talk about, like. Like what kind of sports we like?
0: What
1: sports do we like?
4: At Westinghouse?
1: No, like or y'all in general. Like yeah. What sports do you like? Guys like?
22: Well, obviously I'm a football player, but if I were other than football, I ain't gonna lie. Wrestling, I mess with wrestling. Wrestling's tough.
25: Yeah, I can say wrestling definitely. Well, sometimes there's like a lot of clips that I've seen that are just like
22: yeah,
25: really like, crazy.
4: Me personally, I love basketball.
22: I'll dunk on you, y'all.
4: What? Stop it! Not
22: I'll
4: even
22: dunk
4: close.
22: On you. I'm going to dunk on you like I'm Shaq.
4: You could barely touch the net. But other than basketball, I really like volleyball, too.
20: My favorite sports are football, basketball, and wrestling.
0: Why?
20: Because it's fun to watch.
0: True. But so like, you get entertained back.
1: It's like competitive
25: yeah. right.
1: entertainment.
25: So. I would yep. say, like, if we had to put them in order, for me personally, football can be interesting to watch, but it has to be, like, something crazy happening for it to be interesting. Other than that, it's just people running around with a ball.
0: Literally.
20: No, not back in the day.
25: That's what I'm saying. Like back then, there was like right crazy now. Stuff going on.
22: Football, basketball, wrestling. All right, Ramirez, football, basketball, and wrestling. Kyrie, top three sports right now.
4: My top three sports, I'm going to be biased. I'm not going to lie. I'm going to go basketball at number one, football at number two, and this is a hot take, but women's volleyball at number three.
22: Yes, Sahara, what's your top three sports right now?
1: Wrestling, football. I don't know. I'll just go with basketball.
22: Other Sahara, what's your top three sports right now?
1: Other Sahara.
0: I like cheer, competition, dance. And I'm just going to have to go with track because, let me just say this. Like, because, like, when you just be watching the Olympics, and, like, you'll just, like, just see everybody running the track. That's just
25: is very interesting. Yes, to watch.
0: Like, because then you're like, oh my gosh, like, she's going to win. Yes, like, but this is my top three.
4: Is there any specific events in track or just, like, them running a 400 really or 100? Cool. I'm saying, like, what's their favorite, like, event?
0: Is that in track? When you have to, like, throw the ball? Yeah, you have to do that and then jump.
25: Hurdles?
0: Mm-hmm. Yeah. Down to.
22: Tournament row, top three sports right now.
25: Like she said, I would have to say dance. It doesn't matter what type of dance. I just love watching people dance. I also love dancing as well. Volleyball. I don't know what my third one would be, though. Because, like, throughout my life, I've played a lot of sports. Like, a lot of sports. So I'm going to just keep it with the top two.
0: Yeah, like, in my life, I only did, like, cheer and competition dance. All right. Would you rather know what you're going to do in 10 years or... travel back, like in 10 years, travel back.
4: So it's either travel back 10 years or travel back.
0: Yeah, like which one would you rather do?
4: Yeah, I'm traveling back 10 years. I don't know.
22: Going pre-COVID. Me now and pre-COVID, like me right now in 2016, the world's blowing up.
25: Okay.
4: Yeah,
25: Joe. I have another question.
0: Okay.
25: If you could transform into an animal, like any animal, and be that animal for a full day, what animal would it be and why?
4: Think about it. Think about it. A blobfish. Not like, pee-pee.
25: What? Like, you know what? Never mind.
0: Where did that come from?
22: Talk, Carrie. I want to listen. Yeah. I want to hear this.
4: Like, they're deep in the sea, and they get eaten a lot. So, like.
25: Why would you want to get eaten?
4: It's only for a day, though. It's only for a day.
25: But what if you get eaten in that day? I'm talking as soon as you transform, 5 minutes later, you're already gone.
4: But, like, I want to come back the next day.
25: No.
4: All right, let me change my answer.
22: You say Roblox?
4: I'm thinking.
25: While you think, does someone else want to answer?
22: An eagle.
25: Of course. Go ahead and explain why.
22: Because the eagle is like, it's the top. It's on the top of the food chain for a reason.
4: No, it is
25: It also
4: not.
25: Represents America. Do you really want to represent America?
22: Yeah, y'all.
0: Sahara, which animal would you pick to be for one day?
1: I will pick to be a... maybe, like, some sea life creature.
4: How you could breathe underwater type situation.
1: Yeah, like, I would want to, like, discover the sea more and see what's, like, actually so down there.
25: You would, like, become the animal in order to understand more?
1: Yeah.
25: That's pretty cool. Every person that's into the aquarium would absolutely do that.
0: I'll be a tiger or a lion. One of them. I'll be one of them. Because, like, I just want to explore the wildness, you know. See how it feels to hunt, catch.
25: We got to keep our eyes on her. She's talking about hunting and catching. You got to remember, if you're a tiger, you're like, you hunt, but you also get hunted.
0: Okay, what about a cheetah?
25: They still get hunted.
1: I was going to pick that.
25: You're faster, so.
22: Cheetahs are big house cats, for real, for real. Like, they're...
25: Really? Well, technically,
0: yeah.
22: No, like, every big cat other than cheetahs, like, cheetahs purr, they meow, they don't roar, none of that.
25: You're talking about, like...
22: Cheetahs, like, are, like, real life just big house cats that run fast.
25: Yeah.
0: If I ever had a pet tiger or one of them, y'all know who I'll be just like? The Tiger King or Care Bear.
22: No, is that something y'all do? Girl. Like, would y'all get an exotic pet?
0: Yes.
25: It depends on what pet.
4: Probably like...
22: Because like, I'll raise a lion.
4: An
22: like,
4: axolotl.
22: Like a baby lion, I'll raise that to an adult.
25: I could also imagine you having a monkey or a gorilla or something. And it would like sit on your shoulders and stuff.
0: Don't get no... what's them ones called? Chimps?
25: Chimpanzees?
0: Yes, don't get one of them.
22: Man, what? If I get a chimp, man, me and the chimp spinning the block every day. But you got a problem, come see the chimp about it. Because now chimps are like real life strong, like... overly, a little too strong if you ask me.
2: Can I ask this question? Do you think 100 people could beat one gorilla?
22: If you had asked me that like 5 months ago, I would have told you the 100 people is. But
0: somebody, no, probably not.
22: Somebody told this to me, and it made me look at the situation different. 100 toddlers, are they beating you in a fight?
25: They can overwhelm you, but I don't think they can beat you.
4: Are we talking about average humans or like?
25: What type of human
1: are you
25: talking about?
22: If there's 100 Aaron Donalds, I'm taking Aaron Donald.
4: Yeah,
22: that
4: like,
22: gorilla. I ain't
4: like,
22: gonna lie.
4: He could bench like 500.
22: Yeah, like 500, 600 pounds. He's strong as death. A wise man once said, it's only going to take two of him to beat one gorilla.
4: And he only needs
22: he only needs one to record. Yeah. He got a bald head. He's known as James Harrison. And honestly, I believe him. I believe him.
4: He sounded mighty confident.
22: Like, he might actually be able to beat a gorilla. And I wouldn't be surprised if he did.
1: What is the most important lesson you've learned so far in your life? Like, it really, really taught you something that you never do again.
0: Always be on game.
1: Oh, yeah.
0: Always be on game. That's what I was taught.
22: What that mean?
0: Like, always
1: be on your P's and Q's. Like,
0: yes, mm-hmm. Like, always.
22: Oh, staying on point.
0: Like, always be on point. Like, you know, sometimes you always have to be on point by the people that you're around with. I'm not saying their names, but they know who they is.
1: So, what about y'all? Like,
22: all right, hold on.
4: Don't take drugs.
22: I'm not
25: obviously.
0: What about you, Raymare? What's the lesson that you learned? Like, the best lesson that you learned?
20: All of them.
25: That's what I was trying to say. Like, when you learn a lesson, as long as you've... Well, whenever you go through something, as long as you've learned the lesson from that, it could any of them could be the best lesson. You're learning from all of them.
1: Yeah, but, like, it'd be better if you, like, describe what lesson, because it can make the topic more interesting.
25: I mean, true, yeah.
1: Will, like, share their own experiences and stuff like that.
0: Well, it looks like we're running out of time, listeners. Thank you for tuning in.
4: This was the Bulldog Bandits checking out here.
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3: We're 8th grade students from Environmental Charter School, and we're here to talk about music.
9: Really, to get me to where I am musically, I think it would be my uncle. Really, before he came along, I was mostly listening to like whatever was in the charts in 2018. I used to be like a big Justin Bieber fan. Everybody in my family has the most differing music taste, but all stays in the rock genre. Like, for instance, my dad listens to, like, indie and mostly the underground stuff. It was a weird childhood, if that.
3: When I was younger, my mom used to play Paramore in the car in the mornings before I went to school. My aunt is the one that introduced me to Linkin Park before I really knew about them, and I liked them so much, I just recently went to one of their concerts. They were really, really nice. I saw one of my friends there. My aunt was there, too. She also got me into other bands. We've seen multiple concerts together, multiple nu metal band concerts. There's actually this cover band that comes around to Pittsburgh every so often and plays a lot of nu metal that I'm going to in January.
14: I'm gonna say my sister's old boyfriend and my mom. They mainly just played the music around me a lot when I was younger. So, that's it.
3: Do you have a favorite artist?
14: It's J.I.D.
3: Nice.
9: Soundgarden, for me.
3: That's the one thing. I don't have an overall favorite artist. I have favorite artists within genres.
15: Favorite artist right now is probably Pierce the Veil. If I had to pick a favorite song by them, it's probably Bulls in the Bronx from the Collide with the Sky album, or Emergency Contact. Those two are really good.
9: I've been in a couple bands. I've been on small tours in the East. I haven't gone anywhere near West. I'd like to do something with it. I don't think I have a chance to. I don't think I get taken very seriously for my age.
14: One of our friends, David, he got me listening to one song. He said Headstrong. I'm not going to say I'm a huge fan, but it does sound nice.
15: Headstrong is one of the first songs I started listening to when I first got into like rock and metal. I listened to it on repeat, nonstop. I recently died down listening to it because once you listen to a song so many times, it gets kind of repetitive. Me, Charlie, David, and someone who doesn't go to our school, Riley, are in a band that we created around last year, named it Obscure. Did like two performances for the school, which we really have to redo them. We've improved as musicians since then. We plan on like going farther more into stuff with the band.
3: So far, we've only done covers of Green Day, and right now we're working on a song by 3 Days Grace. And I'm hoping to take a more nu metal-leaning sort of direction. Since, like, very early 6th grade, I've been into stuff around the nu metal genre. Now, I really like sludge metal and thrash. One of my favorite bands is Crowbar. one of my favorite albums is Sonic X's in his purest form. It was released around early 2003, and ever since I discovered it a bit ago, I've been listening to it nonstop. Same thing with Acid Bath. I used to be really into Acid Bath in their debut album called When the Kite String Pops. My favorite song by them is Jezebel. It's not exactly like something I'd recommend to one of my friends, but I really like them.
15: When I first met Charlie, she made me a playlist, and I started listening to it, and I picked out songs that I liked, songs that I didn't like. And eventually, I started getting into new metal. More recently, I got more into the emo genre, with artists like Pierce DeVeo, My Chemical Romance, Panic at the Disco. I still don't know much about it, so I'm not very knowledgeable, so I probably would get genres and genre names wrong. Recently, Charlie has recommended me some artists to get into slam metal. Artists like, I don't think I can say these names.
3: Acrania.
15: There's like stuff I gotta get used to, like the gutturals and whatever, which is kind of like off-putting to me because I can't really understand what they're saying.
3: Gutturals, pig squeals.
15: Yeah, sounds like garbage disposal noises.
3: For Youth Express, this is Charlie,
15: Jelani,
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10: William Bergman,
11: Jamal Chari,
12: Aiden Pratt,
23: and Damian Hill.
7: We're base grad students at Westinghouse High School, and today we're going to be discussing the Westinghouse Bulldogs or environments in our school.
10: Damian, going into your senior year, how you feel about the upcoming season?
23: I honestly feel like this is the season where I got to make my mark in Westinghouse's history. I got to feel me like a standard and a objective I always wanted to reach. I always wanted to be the best or one of the best. So that's what I feel like.
7: And Aiden Proud, you being a senior in your environment, how does it feel to just come to Westinghouse High School every day?
12: Westinghouse High School is a pretty good school, you know. Most people look at Westinghouse High School as a bad school, as if it's a bad environment, and honestly, it's pretty good, to be honest.
23: Just be chilling, for real.
10: Yeah, bro.
6: Just be chill.
10: You gotta agree on that.
7: Because of where it's located, you know, a lot of people there are predominantly black, and being a statistic in Pittsburgh, in the east side of Pittsburgh, going up there, you'll be looked at wrong.
23: Looked at as either a thief, mugger, and robber, anything that's bad.
6: Or a threat to your neighborhood.
23: Yeah.
10: My personal opinion, I think it's all like want to. Some people in the school don't want to do it. Like, there's some people who do want to learn, like, you mean?
23: And there's some people that just come to school to just sit there all day.
7: I think there's a lot of racism. Like, going around places and seeing people and how they'll look at you or treat you a different way just because of how you look or who you are. You know, that stuff. It hurts to see, but you're used to it.
6: It's reality.
23: Yeah, it is reality.
6: Really can't do nothing to that. You know, we could go some places, like we going places for football.
7: Oh, so more on the bright side, Wonka, you got a basketball game tonight against Furl. How do you feel about that?
10: I'm feeling great. About to try to go for a double double again. That's what I'm averaging on.
27: Let's talk about last week's game.
10: Yeah, we took a loss to Stowe Rocks, man. It was a tough loss. But we're going to bounce back against Phil, man.
27: What do you think was the specific problem in the game that y'all could have changed?
10: We needed more intensity, missed shots.
27: I feel like I didn't see a three to the fourth quarter.
10: Yeah, man. Well, I don't know. We was just cold. We was in a slump.
23: Yeah. Talk to Tommy.
12: But y'all scared a little bit? Because in the gym, y'all make every shot.
10: Yeah, bro. Our first home game, we kind of had the nerves. Yeah, I don't know. But, yeah, we got a home game against Phil tonight at like 7 o'clock. We're going to get them win. It's going to look good today.
7: Aiden, I know you're real good on the academic part. How do you feel like school and academics is at Westinghouse altogether?
12: Work's pretty easy.

0: Yeah, real strong. I feel like once I go up there, it's gonna feel like family. I'm just fit right in.
1: Class of 2028 to break it.
2: I got a question for Josiah Collins.
3: Yes, sir.
2: What made you commit to Akron?
3: What made me commit to Akron was the hospitality. You know, it was one of my better options, so I just went there and took it and ran with it.
1: You was recently up Akron like a couple of weeks ago, right?
3: Uh-huh.
1: How did you like it up there? Like, how was it?
3: I liked it. You know, they was just showing me around the campus more. I seen it a lot of times, but this time I seen the dorms where I'll be staying at, and I feel solidified up there. I feel like it's home.
1: That's great.
4: What would you say is the most things that stood out about the school when you were thinking about your choices for school?
3: Things that stood out was the coaching. You know, everybody's going to be on you. You're not just going to be up there, feel me? They're going to make sure you on your P's and Q's and doing what you got to do, or you're going to be at home.
4: Holding you accountable when it's needed.
1: That's yes, Division I level football.
3: Yes, sir.
0: You know, I heard they let you take the whole team out to Akron on a visit. How was that?
3: I was good. Being able to show my guys something new, get them out of their typical environment, you know, to show them something new, that was great. And it felt like I was leading the guys somewhere out of the trenches, you know, showing them something new.
0: So, like, you basically showed them, like, everybody got a shot.
3: Yes,
0: you
3: sir.
0: Gotta put in the
2: it's
0: work.
2: Possible.
3: It's yes, possible. Sir, it's possible.
1: So this is like a question for my football guys. Like, what's the goal? Like, I wonder where y'all is at for the next, like, upcoming season.
0: The goal really is, bro. I ain't gonna lie.
2: States.
0: You better know how to swim if you come around this, because we shirking, bro. That's all I'm saying, bro.
3: My junior year, I think I got that scholarship. My first ever scholarship was Temple. My sophomore year, around like week three, I had posted my midseason film, and they came. It was like, that off season, like, I put in a lot of work. You know, I was working out two times before the regular practice, and it just paid off, and it showed quick. Temple, I had a scholarship from them, but I don't think it was a good fit for me. I did an unofficial visit up there, and it was right in the middle of the hood. It was just, I could go to Westinghouse and just call it college.
4: For real.
3: It's not in the best place, so I would want to go somewhere where I'm separated around different things, and somewhere that's a better fit for me, and I was Akron. The team's good. It's a small MAC school, so they're not the best team in the MAC, but the team's good, you know. It's like I said, like, they're going to be holding you accountable. You're not just going to be there doing anything. You're going to be there getting better, focusing on yourself, perfecting your craft, and hopefully to go to a higher level.
1: Josiah, any advice for upcoming players coming into the next season?
3: Advice I would give is to just keep your head down. You know, a lot of people don't always get recognized at the beginning of their work, but that's when they stop, when they don't get recognized, when they just started the work. Just keep your head down, keep working. If you go, they're going to find you.
2: How do y'all feel about the Eagles?
1: The Eagles stink, man. They stink.
3: I don't like them. I feel like Jalen Hurts got exposed.
1: High school quarterback, man.
4: I just don't understand. He's never going to – he's not top five, not top ten to me. I just don't – I don't like him. I'm being honest.
0: I just don't understand why – Jalen Hurts even comes up in his conversations. He's not on that level. Like who can I can't even compare him to nobody because he's not on that level. He's like, you know, Perry type of quarterback. He's not that type of guy. He's not like a Westhouse type of guy.
3: Yeah, Jalen Hurts, he's not on that level. You know, he's just not good enough.
1: He's just not elite.
3: He got exposed. You know, of course, Jeff's going to be mad. He's just not good enough.
1: So he never was.
2: What do Jalen Hurts have to get better at?
1: Throwing, yeah, accuracy. He can't throw deep ball.
3: He has to get better at, you know, throwing the ball in tough situations. You know, it's seen it in the last game they were in. You know, he played good the last game they was in.
4: Five interceptions.
3: They played some weak guys though.
1: They played the Raiders. They
3: played some weak.
1: They played the Raiders.
4: How y'all feel about how JSN's playing? Like, what would y'all say is y'all top three right now? Everybody get a chance to name top three.
1: You don't
4: got it. Side of the room.
2: Top three what?
4: Top three receivers in the league right now.
2: JSN.
4: That's one person, gang.
2: The best right now.
4: Gang, there's three you can name. JSN. Three. Stop acting like you can't name three receivers.
3: If he can, I'll help him. Exactly. I have to go JSN right now, and then I'll have to go Malik Nabers before he got injured. He was off to a great start, but that game, that was crazy. And then I would probably go, I don't know. I like GP too, but I don't really know if he's having the best season. That's just my opinion of who I like.
4: Are you going off this season?
3: Yeah.
4: Oh, I was about to say. Okay, that makes more
3: sense. Yeah, I'll throw GP in there.
4: If we go off this season, I'm going JSN. I'm going George Pickens. I'm going to be honest. I'm going to go George Pickens second. And I'll take Jettis just because Jettis is still the best.
1: As a Seahawks fan, I could talk about JSN all day.
4: St. Brown, I ain't got really too much
1: to say. Amon-Ra St. Brown's a dog.
4: He's

0: He's a consistent
1: He's playing with a torn.
2: He said something about the Lions that reminded me. I'll put J-Mo in there before GP.
0: Ooh, I like that. I like that.
2: And I'll take. I might take Amaral over Chase too.
0: Ooh, nah.
1: Yeah, he's balling this season. He's balling this season. He's balling.
3: Guys, no one has said Puka.
1: No,
4: I was just about to say. I got Jason, James Willison, and Puka. Puka been balling.
1: I got Jason, Jamar Chase, and Puka.
5: Top three is hard right now.
1: For me. No, I'm gonna pick Puka second, Jamar Chase, and George Pickens.
2: So y'all saying
3: like? Wait, is y'all saying Jamar Chase this year in y'all top three?
4: Jamar Chase.
3: Or y'all just saying because he is top two receivers in the league?
2: He's just top two receivers.
4: He's top two.
3: Because y'all really think he's top three this season? Jamar Chase.
4: This season. I don't think he's top three.
2: I like Devontae Adams more than Puka. Yeah, If I'm going over to the Rams, I'm taking somebody out of LA.
1: I'm taking
2: the Adams. The guy's a technician. You can't deny it. You know, he showcases it at a high level every week. And he just makes a lot of plays.
4: Devontae Adams shows he's a veteran receiver. He shows that he's a vet.
1: How do y'all feel about the college football playoffs on Saturday?
2: Ooh, I feel like Notre Dame should be in the conversation. That's a team that didn't get to prove themselves.
4: Notre Dame's not better than Miami. Miami's blowing them out the water.
1: Do y'all think
2: Miami did, in fact, beat Notre Dame, but Notre Dame has beat three teams that Miami has lost to. I do feel like Notre Dame should have more of a chance than Miami. Even though Notre Dame and Miami beat Notre Dame.
1: Do y'all feel like JMU should have made it?
2: No, but you got to have lower division schools in there.
0: Because Boise State was in there, and everybody's team's probably better than Boise State.
2: Tulane's in there, too, right? Sure.
1: How y'all feel about Indiana?
0: I was about to say the same thing.
2: I feel like they'll win it all this year. I don't think nobody's beating Fournette.
0: I ain't going to lie, Mendoza is the best quarterback in college football.
1: Hey, I feel like I got Miami.
4: I ain't going to lie, bro.
1: I got Miami.
2: It's a bad pick, brother.
4: Y'all talk about Indiana, bro. Ohio State's not done.
2: JJ's
4: coming back.
2: Ohio State's done.
4: JJ is coming back.
1: It's one man.
2: Season's over.
4: Jeremiah Smith is coming back.
1: Malachi Lemon is better.
4: No, he's not better than Jeremiah Smith. No, he's not.
0: Yes, he is.
2: This year, more receptions, more yards after catch.
0: Bro, Malachi Lemon is the best receiver in college football.
4: Listen to this. Jeremiah Smith missed one game. He missed one more touchdown than Malachi Lemon.
1: He
4: missed one game.
1: The same amount of receptions.
4: And the same amount of receptions.
2: He had more targets, too.
4: Think about that. Not JJ.
2: Yes, he do. JJ has more of an opportunity to have more targets than Malachi Lemon because Malachi Lemon is not receiver one on his team.
0: No, he is. He just plays slot.
4: Malachi Lemon's receiver one. He's receiver one. He gets the most targets.
2: Jacoby Lane's receiver one.
4: Yeah, he don't get as
2: Jacoby Lane's the Z or the Y, whatever the outside receiver is. He's the X. He's the X.
4: Malachi Lemon's to get more targets than him.
2: Oh, he don't.
4: If he didn't, Jacoby Lane wouldn't have got that.
0: They be putting him at slot. They put him, they get him anywhere.
2: I'm talking about he get more than JJ. He don't get more than JJ. No. He don't get more targets than JJ.
0: I don't believe that either.
4: Think about this. JJ, he low-key, his targets from this year and last year, he splits them with the receivers around him. Look at his receiving core.
1: He has Cornel Tate.
2: What did that make?
4: He has Cornel Tate. Who else?
1: You don't have another
4: Brandon Ennis.
0: Brandon Ennis hasn't done nothing all year.
1: Brandon Ennis hasn't been relevant since high school.
2: I need a topic switch. How y'all feel about Travis Hunter? Y'all think he'll be a bust after getting injured his rookie season?
0: No. He got that dog in
1: him. It's Travis Hunter, bro.
4: No. Travis Hunter, that boy, he can play DB, bro.
2: Ben, how do you feel?
3: You know, well, I guess Trevor Lawrence is good again, which is annoying. I'm tired of seeing that commercial where they do like, let's hear it for the boys. It's like driving me insane. Uh-huh. Like I was humming it to myself as I was driving in. But yeah, I think like first, you can't judge him on the first year. Got hurt so quick. The Jags are probably going to be good. Mm-hmm. And they're going to move him to London.
1: I got a question. Yeah. Were you a football fan growing up?
3: Yeah.
1: Like, what was, like, your favorite moment as, like, a young football fan growing up, like, as you, like a kid watching football?
3: Anytime Jerome Bettis ran it in. Anytime.
1: Because that's when football was, like, actually fun to watch.
3: Mm-hmm. So I miss those days. I miss Big Ben. I miss Hines Ward. You know, what are you going
6: to
3: do?
6: I never watched Hines Ward play.
1: No, Hines Ward used to be nice.
7: If y'all was to build a starting offense in the NFL, who would be your offense?
1: Go positions down the line. Like, just pick a position, like quarterback, running.
0: Keep going. All right, you start.
7: Patrick Mahomes, QB1.
1: Jahmyr Gibbs. I'm not.
0: Jahmyr Gibbs.
2: So I'll go DN and instantly take Myles Garrett off the board.
4: Jemma. We got Jemma on the outside.
0: I got CMC in the backfield.
1: What you got, man?
2: We got a quarterback, a running back.
1: We got two running backs. So running backs is full. One receiver.
3: The Kelsey, the center, Kelsey.
7: Jason
3: Kelsey. Jason Kelsey. That's center. Yeah.
7: Who's I'm taking JSN.
1: Man, give me Phillip Rivers at quarterback.
0: Like, no. We already picked the quarterback.
1: Pat Surtain at corner.
0: All right.
2: I'm taking Aaron Donald at defensive tackle. I'm taking Dexter Lawrence.
7: You want to do our own team?
0: All right, yeah, we're going to start. We're going to make our own team so we got the best team out there. Start from quarterback. We all going to start pick a quarterback.
7: Patrick Mahomes.
1: All time?
0: Yeah, that's going to make it more interesting.
7: All time?
0: Yeah, that's going to make it more interesting.
7: I'm sticking with Patrick Mahomes.
1: Give me the GOAT, Tom Brady.
2: Randall Cunningham.
4: Give me Mike Vick.
3: Ooh.
1: That's
3: okay.
1: A nice pick.
3: Young Mike Vick.
0: Nobody pick LJ?
1: No.
0: Yeah, Lamar Jackson.
1: Nah. Who you got? Hold on, it's Ben.
3: I want to say
1: Big Ben.
3: I want to say Big Ben, but what about prime Cam Newton?
0: Oh, I forgot about Cam Newton.
1: That's a mythical pool.
0: That is definitely a mythical pool.
1: That's a mythical pool.
7: Barry Sanders.
0: Ooh, that was sweet.
1: Give me Sweet Feet Walter Payton.
2: I want Eric Dickerson.
0: I know exactly
4: what
0: I want.
4: Can I put Devin Hester at running back, guys?
1: No.
0: Pick a running back.
4: A running back, a good running back.
7: There's Bo Jackson.
4: Yeah, Bo Jackson.
1: The Lord of 40.
4: Bro. Bo Jackson, baby.
7: Bro, there's big running backs.
1: There's big running backs. There's LT.
7: Adrian Peterson. AP. Marshawn.
1: Who you got, 40? Bucky Irvin?
0: I don't got Bucky Irvin, but y'all picked the two players I won it, Gabe. Yeah, we going to go Bucky Irvin. That's my favorite. Nah. AP, yeah, my life.
4: Let's start off with the receivers, man.
7: I don't want to go first because I feel like I'm going to keep grabbing all the
0: Randy players. Moss, you want? All right.
1: Megatron. Calvin Jones.
7: Jerry Rice.
2: I got prime Julio Jones.
3: Ooh, that, you guys took all the good ones. I'm going Puka. I'm going new age. I like him.
4: I got prime AB.
2: Ooh, that's a pull.
0: Gronk. I got Gronk.
1: Tony Gonzalez.
0: Gonzalez?
4: Who's that dude that used to play for the Chargers?
0: Oh, Antonio.
4: Yeah, I got him.
7: I want Mad Max.
2: I'm thinking. I got to think. I don't want no current. No, Zach Ertz. Maybe in his prime.
0: One of y'all better pick Shannon Short.
1: Let's do DB next.
0: Shannon Short was nice.
2: I'll just take Shannon Short.
1: All right, let's do DB.
7: Like corner or any defensive back?
1: Pick two, safety in a corner.
0: Pick a safety in a corner, yeah.
7: Safety, Cam Chancellor.
2: I want Brian Dawkins and Sean Taylor.
0: Two safety. I'm a Ronnie Lott and Deion Sanders.
1: Richard Sherman.
0: You already picked Cam Chandler, gang. It's over.
1: Richard Sherman and Ronnie Lott.
0: How do you pick Ronnie Lott?
1: Oh.
0: He was coming downhill, wasn't he?
1: Hitman Harrison. Hitman Harrison.
0: Ooh. All right.
7: Cam Chancellor.
0: Nobody picked Troy Polamalu.
2: Oh, yeah.
4: Give me Troy Prime Troy.
0: Nobody pick Ed Reed? Yo, we don't know.
2: Nobody pick Ed
1: Reed. Nah, bro.
7: Like,
1: bro.
7: I ain't gonna lie.
2: I took Sean Taylor and Brad Dawkins off the board.
0: Them is two safeties, bro.
4: I know, that's what I wanted. I need a corner.
2: All right, well, it looks like we're out of time today. Thank you guys for sharing your thoughts.
1: And we're out. Peace.
7: Love y'all, boys.
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5: We're 8th grade students from Environmental Charter School, and we're here to talk about music.
10: I listen to a variation of music. I listen to a lot of pop, and I would say alt music.
11: I don't have a specific genre. 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
8: I listen to Mac Miller. Hey, I love him. I listen to Morgan Wallen, too. Have you guys ever heard about Tate McRae?
5: I know, like, one or two songs.
6: I've been listening to Rod Wave.
8: Oh. I've been broke so many times, I don't know what to feel.
6: So I have a YouTube Shorts account, right? And I make funk songs, right? And then I make troll face edits out of the funk songs, right? And I post them on YouTube Shorts, and I get a bunch of views. My last video, I got 20 views. 15 of them were from my cousins. 4 of them were from my mom's. And then 7 of them were from my dog.
5: Well, I'm not really making my own music, but I take singing lessons and I'm doing a little bit of piano in that. I mainly just do singing of songs that I like and I already know.
10: I am learning how to play the piano or the keyboard. I am interested in music in like a band way. I don't really have a plan for what I want to do with it.
8: I like to make music, but like I like to make Notre Dame music. Like, you know Notre Dame, the college, right? So like their theme songs, like I try to make music for that, but it's like do do do do do do do and like that. Yeah, it's pretty cool.
9: I make beats for Osama-san. He makes a song out of the beats and he sends it back to me and I can listen to it and then he releases it.
6: Go check out my LaBooBoo Funk remix. 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
8: Mason.
9: Finn.
10: Leah.
11: Daphne. Zoe.
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13: This is Moss reporting from the Youth Media Center. I'm here today with a few special guests, Anthony and Mickey, who I've invited to talk about their experiences as disabled people in the performing arts. Let's just go around and introduce ourselves and what we do. I'll start. I'm Moss, and I am a theater artist. I mostly sing, but I do also dance.
14: I'm Anthony. I also do theater, and I play the cello.
15: I'm Mickey, and I mostly do aerial arts.
13: So just a very general prompt to get us going. What aspect of your condition do you think impacts you the most in your art?
14: Definitely the social stuff around it, because I have a very visible facial difference. So I'm treated a bit less for that, along with just some basic mobility stuff, because I can't do some stuff.
15: For me, the biggest, I'd say, barrier with my disability, since I have hypermobile hands and chronic pain in them, is sort of a safety issue and like a physical issue, because my hands, circus has a lot of holding yourself up with your hands and just doing a lot of things with your hands. And when your hands are spasming and they hurt and you can't hold anything, that makes it a little bit difficult to safely do anything.
13: Yeah, for sure. I've definitely noticed both of those things for me as a dancer and a singer, sort of just the social stigma of people viewing me as fragile, as well as the very real pain of having hypermobile joints and the safety issue of having hypermobile joints and knowing, you know, if I mess up at this, I'm going to have some kind of permanent damage. What would you say, you know, just like anything else that impacts you?
14: Well, being half blind impacts me because it's just, when I played the cello, I had to play it on the other side. So I had to adapt and like basically learn a completely new playing style that most people don't do it, because I play cello left-handed.
13: Mm-hmm. And then sort of like, in addition to how your condition impacts you, for me, I'm also quite impacted by, you know, the chronic pain being worse when I do, for example, mess up, or I even just tax myself a lot doing whatever thing I happen to be doing. So how do you take care of yourself for the more like physically or even mentally taxing aspects of your practice?
15: For me, one of the biggest things is just making sure I consistently keep up with doing like all kinds of physical therapy exercises I do to keep my wrists strong, because I can't actually depend on my hands. So I have to make sure my wrists are strong enough to kind of make up for that, so there's not less work going into my hands. It's a little complicated if you don't actually do it yourself, but that's a big one. And then another one is taking rests and making sure I keep my hands warm and just rest them a lot.
13: Yeah, I've definitely found this to be true, but would you guys say that you have an off season for your performing arts stuff when it gets cold?
15: Yes, absolutely.
14: When it gets hot.
13: Oh. What's your experience with that?
14: I'm just very temperature sensitive and I get dizzy extremely easily, especially in warm weather. It just makes it easier to get too hot too fast, and I get really dizzy. So I can't do much of anything. I'm basically out of commission sometimes in the summer.
13: For me, it can get really rough in the middle of the winter.
15: Yeah.
13: Honestly, theater isn't a super, like, hands-heavy art, but I feel like my joints get less stable in the winter. Like, obviously, yeah, they hurt a lot more because it's cold and that makes them stiff. But, literally maybe 2 days ago, I popped out both of my hips and my shoulder in the same day. And I was like, okay, this doesn't happen in the summer.
15: I feel that too. Like, everything is so much stiffer, and for circus, flexibility and active flexibility and strength and flexibility is a really big part of that. And I just feel like weaker. Like, when I was in the studio, I think last week, I like couldn't do my pull-ups at all. Like, normally I can do a few pull-ups. It's like a big part of art. But yeah, I was really struggling. It's not like I have less strength. I think it's just it hurts more, so it's harder to do anything.
13: For sure. Anthony, you mentioned that you just get really dizzy in the summer. Would you say that you have any kind of experience with, like, pain inhibiting your art, or?
14: Yeah, pain is definitely a toll of it. One time I got a three-tool that was very dance-heavy, and I can't do dance like you can, because it really stresses my joints just to do. But I was really struggling, and I had to, like, wear knee braces at the time because it was so, like, draining on me trying to do all that movement.
13: Yeah, for sure. I definitely had to acclimate to dance. I think that especially if you're not very physically aware of exactly what your joints are doing, and I bet you can relate to this, Mickey, you have to be, like, extremely cautious of exactly what your body is doing, because especially for stuff where you have to have a lot of extension going on, which I don't know what style of dance you were doing, but I do a lot of ballet, and so you have to be very aware, you know, how far are my joints going? You can't take the advice to stretch. And I think that definitely if you're not very determined to learn to do something, or if your body just cannot tolerate the amount of training that you need to do to acclimate to dance, you can't do it. It's really hard.
14: Yeah, and that time I wasn't diagnosed as hypomobile yet, so before I knew what was happening.
13: Right, yeah, if you don't have that context, it must be really hard.
15: That sort of intentionality about, like, what you're doing with your joints when you're hypermobile is a massive part of circus when you are hypermobile, because a lot of what you're doing is, like, the silks pulling you one way or another. And then, like, if you're hypermobile, like, people who aren't hypermobile, they have, like, an outer limit, and then they just stop, and it doesn't, like, pull out their joints and their muscles, and it doesn't hurt. Well, maybe it hurts a little, but that's because their muscles are being stretched, not because their joints themselves are being pushed beyond where they're supposed to be. What's difficult with that is a lot of people who do circus and teach circus aren't hypermobile. So you have to figure out your own ways to do things differently. Like, there was a sequence we were running through in a class recently where I just couldn't do it when everyone else could. And it was because I was – and I'm not trying to brag or anything, but I was just, like, too flexible. Like, my hips just went too far out. So the way other people were doing it wasn't working for me because my hips just kind of, like, collapsed. And then it wasn't working for me, so I had to get the director of the studio, who is hypermobile, to figure it out with me. So yeah, it's a
13: I think that definitely having disabled teachers can be a big help. Have you had any experiences with that, Anthony, like having a disabled teacher that you felt could understand you a little better?
14: No, not really.
13: I think that there's a very easy trap to fall into where a teacher sees a hypermobile person and thinks that because of the way they can extend, they should be doing that because they don't see it as a potential career-ending injury. They see it as a talent. And so that's been a problem for me before. Right now, I would say my teachers are very, like, they definitely don't want me to get hurt, but it can be a challenge learning how to accommodate yourself when you know that you can use your body in a way that would technically make you better. You both have had problems with your hands and stuff. Do you guys want to talk about that?
14: Yeah, I mean, well, a big thing with my hands in general is that my hands aren't, like, fully formed. I'm missing half a finger and my thumbs aren't light. So that just makes it really weird to do anything, and I'm having to constantly adjust to that. And, like, if I, like, hold a pencil for too long, I have accommodation where I'm able to type everything on computer because my wrist hurts extremely badly.
15: I have the same accommodation and the same issue where I can't write for long periods of time. And I was wondering if you experienced this too. I used to play the cello, and one of the biggest issues was just that, like, every time I would try to hold the bow properly or I would try to, you know, do the fingering, it would just hurt so bad, and I just, like, couldn't do it. And it was just, like, I had a limit to how much I could do and how much of cello I could do. I don't know if I'm making sense, but I was wondering.
14: Yeah, I did cello for a few years, so it was a bit difficult at first, but I adapted. Like, I didn't hold the bow properly. Mm-hmm. I figured out a way to do it that still sounded good, but didn't hurt me. And then with the fingering, I wasn't experiencing much problems with my wrist at that time.
13: Yeah, for me, I played violin for a few years. Like, six-ish years. I got in a lot of trouble for gripping the bow too hard, but it was really just that my fingers would keep going back when I tried to grip it. So I'm like, trust me, if I let go of this at all, I'm going to drop it, which I imagine has probably been a problem for both of you.
14: Yeah, you asked a question earlier about how I like deal with my disability stuff, right?
13: Yeah.
14: Yeah, for me, I have amped so long. A large part of it is like regulating my emotions and trying to stay calm. Because if I'm stressed, my pain flares up like massively, like this past week, because it's finals week.
13: Yeah, for sure. I would say that one way that I take care of myself as well is that I sleep a lot more than the average person.
15: I have that too.
13: I think that definitely people with chronic illnesses, especially in the performing arts, you know, you get this term special needs. And I think that something that a lot of people miss is that for a lot of people, it's not any unique sort of need. It's just a heightened requirement of a basic need.
15: Yeah. Kind of along those lines, like something I personally struggle a lot with is for a circus, I have to do a lot of conditioning and continuous strength training. And the issue with that is usually I do it when I get home from school, but then especially in the winter months, I am just so exhausted and tired. And I don't know, I think I have chronic fatigue or something. But yeah, and then I just end up being physically unable to do anything for like weeks at a time, which is definitely a really big barrier to maintaining my strength and keeping up because I can't be at the circus studio all the time. Obviously, that's not physically possible for me. So that's also, I think, a really big thing for me at least.
13: Yeah, I think that definitely when you have some kind of chronic illness, it can be very hard to keep up not just physical strengths but artistic skills because, again, if you have trouble, you know, seeing your cello or holding a bow or, you know, just doing anything that you might be required to do, not only does your physical strength degrade from disuse because, you know, you weren't able to use it, but also your artistic skills backtrack because you weren't able to practice. Would you consider your art accessible?
15: Kind of. It's sort of a complicated question because circus itself has a long and complicated history with disability. But I would say it is very accessible and the community itself is very welcoming to people with disability, which, like, there are two parts of it. Culturally, circus has been a place that is accepting of people with disabilities and it was like sort of a place where people were sort of like outsiders or like didn't really fit in could go in. But then there's also the other side of it, the whole like freak show aspect of it, but I'm not going to get into that because that's a different conversation. But I'd say in the modern day, circus is becoming more and more accessible, and there you are seeing a lot more disabled artists performing professionally, which is a really big shift because there are a lot of people who do circus, but not a lot of people who are disabled do so professionally. And I think the introduction of professional circus performance is a really big shift.
13: Yeah, yeah. I think that musical theater and film are definitely going in that direction too. In general, film has been a very good experience for me just in the capacities that I do it. And I think that film as an industry has definitely more disabled people than musical theater. I've definitely seen more disabled performers recently than I have observed in the past. I will say that physically, a lot of studio spaces are not accessible. And there's definitely this, I don't want to say stigma because I think that stigma implies an air of seriousness when really a lot of disability modifications of stuff like tap dancing or ballet are more viewed as ridiculous. If you've ever seen people, you know, tapping with their hands, for example, I think that definitely there's still a lot of a ridicule attached to being someone in musical theater with especially a physical disability because not a lot of theater people see it this way, I think, but a lot of people overall see it as ridiculous, the idea that someone who, for example, maybe has limited use of their legs could be a dancer. Mm-hmm. And then also, obviously, their theater has a long history of casting non-disabled people in disabled roles. Film does that too. So I'm just hoping to see more disabled characters and also more disabled actors to be those characters soon. I was going to ask about the freak show thing.
15: Oh, yeah.
13: I'm glad you brought it up.
15: I also think I personally don't know enough about that history to be able to, like, talk on it properly. So, yeah, that's also part of it.
14: Oh, boy, do I.
13: Yeah, you seem like you have something to say.
14: Yeah, it's definitely as, like, a very visibly disabled person, kind of not that great. Like,
13: That definitely sounds like it would be hurtful. Mm-hmm. I think that there have definitely been a lot of things in film and theater, especially with stuff like like freak shows and the minstrel tradition and just all of these things that have definitely been hurtful to a lot of people. And so it does make sense that it would be hard for someone with a visible disability to, you know, see circus stuff that maybe is not very flattering or does not represent the disabled experience in a good light. I think that also, again, you mentioned this in, I did a portraiture on you recently. You definitely mentioned the idea that people with visible disabilities, especially craniofacial ones, are expected to be dumber, which I think is a big theme of the idea of a freak show, is that, you know, the performers are not very smart. But yeah, I'm definitely glad that we all seem to agree that we're sort of moving away from the more ableist traditions mm-hmm. in performing arts history. Yeah, actually, let's talk about that, like the mental benefits of doing the performing arts and how, you know, obviously we all do them, how they maybe outweigh the physical demands. I think that definitely I get extremely depressed when I'm nowhere near a stage or a screen. I think that definitely happens to me. And, you know, of course it makes me physically worse. And obviously it's hard to distinguish between what's a physical block and what's a mental block. But I think absolutely I mostly stay doing this because it is so mentally beneficial for me. I mean, obviously every theater kid has a love-hate relationship with theater, but yeah, ultimately I love it. What do you think?
14: Yeah, for me, when I played cello, it was a huge confidence booster for me. Because I was first cello all but 2 years, my first and last year of playing cello. So that was a huge confidence boost to me and a bit of a boost to my ego, if I'll be honest. And also didn't have anything to do with how I looked. And like I had already adapted at that point to like how I managed my pain. Because when I was facing the audience, it wasn't the side of my face with the huge skull on it that was facing them. It was very much I just look like I'm a normal person playing cello at this moment, except I'm playing it backwards. And, like, nobody really would inherently know. It made me feel very normal.
15: I think the confidence boost is a big part of it, because I feel like when you're disabled, you do kind of internalize the idea that, like, you can't do things, just in general. And then, like, for me, I know that, like, building the strength and performing at a level of the same level as my peers in circus really gave me the confidence boost and made me feel like, yes, I am actually physically capable of doing these things, even if it feels like I'm not.
13: Yeah, absolutely. I've definitely experienced the feeling that I could not keep up with my peers physically, and I think that theater helps with that a lot. Do you guys ever find that you push yourselves too hard in an effort to keep up with your peers to maintain that sort of confidence?
15: I'd say, like, especially among the my friends in circus who are my age, I feel like I definitely push myself a little bit because all of them are like, they're so accomplished, they're so cool, they're so good at this, and they're so strong, and like I feel like I'm sort of lagging behind.
13: Yeah, for sure. I definitely feel like chronically ill artists especially have a tendency to hold ourselves to able-bodied standards mm-hmm. When that just doesn't even remotely fit. It's like trying to fit a square peg into a circular hole. Mm-hmm. I think that there's always definitely that feeling of inadequacy, especially if your disability does actually end up holding you back in some way, which I think that mine does a lot of the time. Especially, like, I tap dance. There are a lot of moves that I simply cannot learn because you broke your ankle. You mentioned that I would probably do the same thing if I tried to learn some of these steps. And so it definitely, I feel as though it can hold me back. I have one more question, and then we're on our own. Do you think that your art is physically sustainable for you?
14: I would say yes, as long as I'm, like, careful enough and don't make too much of a problem for myself by taking on the role that I know is going to be impossibly difficult for me. As long as I keep, like, up my standards of providing for myself and accommodating myself in, like, the theater world.
13: Yeah, for sure. Do you think that it would be the same way if you had not put a lot of thought into what would make it sustainable for you?
14: No, because when I don't put a lot of thought into that, I definitely overexert myself a lot. Like, I will definitely try and keep at more of a pace than just the average able-bodied portion because I want to be better.
13: Right. So you sort of take on this thing and sometimes you forget the context of your disability and you just want to be as good as possible.
14: Yeah, basically throughout anything, I feel the need to like prove myself as a disabled person by doing better than the able-bodied person at a lot of things.
15: I'd say where I am right now physically, yes, but I also don't technically have an actual diagnosis for anything, so I don't really know what's in my future. Like a big thing is I have retinitis pigmentosa, which means I will almost certainly go blind somewhere within the next like 30 to 40 years. I just don't know when. It's like a fun little surprise for my future. So I'm not sure what will happen then, but I'm just going to trust that I'll figure it out then. But right now I think with like as long as I keep up with my exercising and take breaks and drink a lot of water and like I make sure I have like a good diet and all that, I think this is a pretty sustainable thing.
13: That's awesome. I really do hope to do what I'm doing right now as a career. Mm-hmm. I think that probably someday I'm going to have to give up dancing. I don't think that, frankly, that I'm entirely capable of completely preserving my joints in the way that they probably need to be. So at some point, I do believe I'm going to have to give it up, unfortunately. Hopefully not in the next 20 years. That's all I got to say. And, you know, maybe it'll work out better for me. I tend to try to prepare for the worst, mm-hmm. not in the anxiety way, but just in the realistic expectations way.
15: Yeah.
13: I mean, I think singing is ultimately sustainable. Filmmaking is ultimately sustainable. All of that stuff. But so we haven't spoken really about mobility aids. I think that this is a really interesting subject to bring up in reference to the performing arts, because I think that especially if you do some kind of physical performing art, there can be a lot of imposter syndrome surrounding, you know, why am I using this? I literally spend my days like leaping around and dancing and jumping and doing silks. But I always find that like the philosophy that's worked for me is the idea that I use my mobility aid to save my energy for that. So how do you guys feel about that? I know that you've used I know that you've used mobility aids in the past, Anthony, but I don't know about you, Mickey.
14: Yeah, I have, but that wasn't at the same time that I was doing any performing arts. Because at that time, that's when you were still figuring out whether I was, like, being diagnosed. So that was sophomore year, so, like, 2 years ago. And it ended up being that I didn't need them, and it was actually making me worse.
13: How did you come to find that out?
14: Because I have AMPS, that's what I got officially diagnosed with along with my hypermobility. My AMPS makes any pain that I have, like, amplify a lot depending on my emotions. It's amplified musculoskeletal pain syndrome. So I get, like, very intense pain. So, like, in reality, I was at a very, like, low level of pain, but I was treating my body like I was at a really high level of pain.
13: And that was making you in more pain.
14: And that was making me in more pain.
13: So you would say that your mobility aid use actually prevented you from doing the performing arts that maybe you do?
14: Yeah, I would say it would have, because I used full-on crutches, so I wouldn't have been able to do much of anything. Like, mm-hmm. if I was doing a performing art at the time, and I was in that school that I was, I wouldn't have been able to. I'd probably lived in Gethoff, honestly, but not a great teacher.
15: For me, sometimes I use a cane. It's not super often, just when I'm in, like, really bad periods of pain, or if I don't know. Because I think I'm not using my cane all the time, it's not really like something I think about super often. But this is something really cool I saw recently is at Omnium Circus and then also a bunch of other circus artists I found online. I don't remember their names right now, but there are a lot of wheelchair users who do circus and they will use their wheelchairs in really cool and creative ways. And I think that's like really awesome to see people sort of innovating on circus as an art, which has existed for so long, and using their aids and incorporating them in like a cool and unique way to allow them to do different things.
13: Yeah, I've had my cane on stage before. Not you know, my actual cane, because it's blue and sparkly and covered in like bracelets and stuff. But I have had canes on stage, and I've always felt like, Anthony, you were sort of talking about this, the need to prove yourself as a disabled person. I've always sort of, as I've leveled up, so to speak, and gone to sort of present my art to wider and wider audiences, I've started seeing myself kind of as disability representation in a way. And so it is always nice to be able to perform with some sort of like indication that I have a disability. Because I know that there are people in the, like, statistically, there are people in this 1,000-person audience that are disabled. But yeah, I've definitely had a lot of trouble, like, reconciling the idea that I do need the cane with the idea that I'm also perfectly capable of doing the very physically demanding arts of just involved with musical theater and stuff. The idea that, you know, when I walk into dance class, I walk in like leaning on my cane and I lean it against the mirror and I go and do a bunch of jumps.
15: Yeah, I think we've talked about this in the past before. Another thing, I wouldn't say they're mobility aids, but another big thing in circus is like a lot of people will have braces and will have sort of like any kind of support garments for their injuries because a lot of people in circus get injured. So I think that's also part of it for at least like more minor, I guess, like joint issues and so on. That's very supported in circus because no one would question it if you had, for example, an ankle brace, a knee brace, whatever, because like I said, so many people in circus get injured so often that it's just like people are like, okay, whatever.
13: Yeah, it's normalized.
15: Yeah, which I don't know if it should be, but that's also something else.
13: Yeah. Should injury be normal? Anthony, would you say that like health aids are normalized in cello playing?
14: I didn't see any. Honestly, I was in like a pretty small suburban town. And even at that time when I was playing cello, because I haven't played cello like with a group since I moved to Pittsburgh, I wasn't like using any mobility aids. I didn't see other people in the orchestra in its entirety using any. Mm-hmm. Like, I'm sure there were some people that used wrist braces when they weren't playing, but I don't really know. But going back to kind of that imposter syndrome thing, that's definitely a thing that I experience because I see so many like other blind people, like half-blind people, struggle so much more than me and feel bad that I'm not struggling as much as they are.
13: I think that can definitely be a thing. Like, there's, yeah, the idea that you have to be as capable as an able-bodied person, but that also you're somehow wrong for having different or even like less intense needs than some other disabled person that's similar to you.
14: Yeah, I mean, I've been half-blind my whole life, so of course I've adapted. I've been half-blind for 17 years. Like, it shouldn't be that expectation, but that's how, like, I feel, like, seeing other disabled people just, like, it's kind of a little bit, can sometimes be a bit weird for me because I'm, like, they're struggling more than I am. And it makes me feel bad that they're struggling more than I am because I feel like as a disabled person, I should also.
16: Wow, you're up early. Thanks for choosing to listen to Youth Express. This next segment is just for you.
14: Struggling more?
15: Because a lot of my pain just comes in waves where it's like, it's really bad for a few weeks and then it's not as bad for a few weeks. Whenever it's not bad, I'm like, oh, what? I'm being so dramatic. I've never experienced pain before in my life. And then it gets bad again. I'm like, oh, right, that's why I do this. Like, right. Yeah, I just get humbled.
13: Yeah, yeah. Sometimes I humble myself a little bit on purpose because I think that when you're on really effective pain meds, thank you, Dr. Abby Prince, by the way, I think that when you're on a sort of cycle of pain meds that is so effective that, you know, by the time it wears off, it's nighttime, you're in your pajamas and you just take more, I think that it can definitely be easy to forget why you take those things. Mm-hmm. But, and this has been immensely interesting, but it is 3:05.
15: It is.
13: So I would love to end this on a quick positive note. What is your favorite thing about the art that you do?
14: I would definitely say my favorite thing is like seeing people's reactions in the audience. Like just that the like talent of the whole thing. Like when I'm doing shows, like hearing their applause and all of that makes me feel like very rewarded. And when I did cello concerts, it was just the like normalcy of it.
13: Yeah, for sure. For me, in theater, it's definitely being able to for theater and film, it's being able to bring stories to people, to be a storyteller. I think that in film, it's more the experience of storytelling, and in theater, it's more the witnessing, you know, the impact of the story being told.
15: In circus, I think it is absolutely the community. Like, I love the people I do circus with. Shout out to Shelby Shingle, my teacher. I love her. She's awesome. Also Janet Peters. Like going to circus is the highlight of my day, not just because I really enjoy the performing art itself, but because the people who do it are so incredible and they're so kind and welcoming. And like not once have I ever felt like an outsider. And like it's not just me. Every person in circus I've ever spoken to is like the people in circus are the best part about it.
13: Yeah, that's great. Thank you both so much for coming. This is Moss from the Youth Media Center signing off, and I will talk to you all later.
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8: I listen to Mac Miller. Hey, I love him. I listen to Morgan Wallen, too. Have you guys ever heard about Tate McRae?
18: I know, like, one or two songs.
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21: Oh. 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
6: So I have a YouTube Shorts account, right? And I make funk songs, right? And then I make troll face edits out of the funk songs, right? And I post them on YouTube Shorts, and I get a bunch of views. My last video, I got 20 views. 15 of them were from my cousins. 4 of them were from my mom's. And then 7 of them were from my dog.
18: Well, I'm not really making my own music, but I take singing lessons and I'm doing a little bit of piano in that. I mainly just do singing of songs that I like and I already know.
10: I am learning how to play the piano or the keyboard. I am interested in music in like a band way. 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
8: I like to make music, but, like, I like to make Notre Dame music. Like, you know Notre Dame, the college, right? So, like, their theme songs, like, I try to make music for that, but it's like, do-do-do-do-do-do-do, and like that. Yeah, it's pretty cool.
9: I make beats for Osama-san. He makes a song out of the beats, and he sends it back to me, and I can listen to it, and then he releases it.
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22: My name is Jacquees, and I am a 12th grade student at City High. 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The piece I will be discussing is for Leadership, Excellence, Access, and Persistence Program End of the Year Showcase. To be honest, I've never been the artist type. I went into this program to challenge myself and to prove to myself that I can accomplish things even when I'm not comfortable in the situation. It's really hard to be able to look at the bigger picture when you think everything is wrong and that you can't do it. I think it wasn't art, like an artist that inspired me or any type of art. It was more of myself or my inner self. I think I want to be artistic and I want to be able to do things in the arts, but I've blocked myself off so many times from doing it because I didn't think it would fit the standard for artistry in this day and age, which is not true. I know that's not true, but it was kind of hard to like see it. For my project, it will mostly be about self-healing because I think self-healing is such a interesting concept, and I think it's really not talked about as it should be. I think people look at it as a way of like, if you do this, then you'll be okay, and that you'll be the better version of yourself after through and through. But self-healing is, it feels really hard sometimes, and it generally is not that easy as people make it out to be, especially when you are confronting something that really is personal and that you haven't confronted in a long time. I wouldn't say that I do struggle with self-healing, and it does kind of get in the way of personal life choices and stuff like that, but I think one day I'll get there, and this is one of the steps I can take to get to that point where I can look back and know that I was able to do it. And I might not be fully recovered after it, but at least I'll feel a little more better after completing it. I really don't know what my project is going to be yet. I've been thinking of ideas. One of my ideas was to have a plant and cut it every month and then keep growing it over and over to watch as it keeps growing back and it doesn't wilt away. Or I was going to get 3 jars and then smash one of them and then smash another one and put it back together and then leave the other one as normal. And the reason behind this is just, I think it will show that process of healing yourself, but not to the point where you're going to be perfect again, because nobody's perfect and you never ever will be perfect, but it will heal you enough to the point where you're able to live your life to the best you can, even after everything. And it's kind of a way of showing that the process, that's a process that won't stop. I mean, you can self-heal from things from past and stuff, but you're always going to have to self-heal from something for the rest of your life. New things, future things, past, present tense, it doesn't matter. You're always going to have to heal over something, because the world is not a really good place sometimes, and it's really hard to be in a world like that. But I think after this project, I think I'll feel more better about everything. And I think I'll be way more confident in myself to be able to say what I want to say to the world without being afraid of being judged or afraid that I'm in the wrong for believing and thinking what I believe in. Thank you.
0: Hi, my name is Grace, and I'm a 12th grade student at City Charter High School. You are listening to an artist statement recorded in the Youth Media Center at SLB Radio. The piece I will be discussing is for LEAP, which stands for Leadership, Excellence, Access, and Persistent Programs End of the Year Showcase. As an artist, what makes me want to be part of this program or just be creative in general is just, I feel like whenever I create, it's for emotion, and sometimes it's also not. It's definitely diverse. I feel like as an artist, you don't have to be visually appealing to everybody to mean something. Usually people create to send a message, and sometimes people create just so they can feel something, so they can be creative. I just think that the program I'm attending, LEAP, it basically helps you tell a story, which I feel like, as I said, art helps with. LEAP basically just teaches us different ways that people have shared their stories and how those stories may have been hidden throughout the years and how we can express them publicly, how we can spread the word about important issues. Artists that inspires me to create is practically any artist out there. I feel like any artist on the internet specifically, because the internet's everywhere, you can't really escape it. I think they all inspire me, especially ones that are just around my age, because it gives me a perspective that they have grown differently than me. They had their own life where they had learned different techniques and stuff. And me seeing that, it just feels like we're all completely unique, different, and different people. Especially, I feel like artists that base their whole entire channel or account to give tutorials to people, that means a lot to me. That can inspire practically any artist, because they're able to practice based off of somebody else's directions alone. I think when I was younger, I was definitely helped a lot by artists on the internet that offer tutorials because they want to help people. And I think besides artists that are out there to create tutorials, I think music artists, poets are also inspirations to anybody, especially me. Any artist that I think is on my playlist overall inspires me, because whenever I listen to music, I'll be like, wanting to draw all of a sudden. And that can also not just be restricted to music alone or paintings, drawings. It can also be just movies or TV shows, because that itself is art. They tell stories in their own way. And I usually just feel like I want to just draw whatever I feel whenever I watch something too. Thoughts, feelings, or memories that I want to invoke in this piece for myself and the audience is a crazy question. I think because of recent matters that are kind of spreading popularity, and this just came to mind to me at first, I'm speaking out personally against AI and AI art, because artificial intelligence is hard to escape today in a world where a lot of companies don't want to waste their money on real artists and think it's a lot easier and cheaper to just have AI do the work for them. Because, I don't know, they just think it's a better part for their business. But obviously, I don't agree with that, because AI, it does grow, but it only grows because of us entirely. It grows because of humans that it's taking from. And so eventually, if AI ever comes to a point where no artists are allowed to be able to work because AI had just taken over, it can't really grow anymore, because there's no new art to consume to develop more. It just feels like a theme where a lot of people remain unappreciated until the last second. It's like in every movie out there, somebody that will be like a martyr, they're the one that speaks for everybody and they're right the whole time, but nobody believes them until the very end. I feel like that's what the situation is. The other day, I saw a Verizon advertisement, and it was on TV. So usually when you see something on TV, you believe that it's fully developed, it's professional. But to my dismay, it was obviously artificial intelligence, it's AI, and it made me clearly disappointed. As somebody who doesn't use Verizon, but I also use my own network provider, I feel like if it comes to a point where almost everything that I've used and supported by myself, because it doesn't use AI, it eventually does use AI, I wouldn't know where to go from there, because it doesn't like feel natural. Because an artist, you can tell that they put time and effort and they care about what they do, because they obviously worked hard for it in the first place. It's just whenever I see people disagree saying that AI is better and it's better developed and more creative, I just want them to like wonder, where is this AI getting its stuff from in the first place? I don't think it'd be anything without the artist today. My final product, when I'm imagining it currently, I just want it to invoke AI before. AI before it developed how it is now and how it's tried to perfect itself, I feel like I'd want to create a piece that's mainly imperfection, because while humans are imperfect and they are prone to having their mistakes, they are able to grow and also notice their mistake quickly. Because in AI, they won't care because they're a freaking robot. They won't automatically notice their mistakes unless they're prompted to make a whole new art piece entirely. But when you're somebody who draws and you look back at your old art, for me personally, I'll just want to redraw it and see how much I've grown. But as an artificial intelligence, as AI, you'll just have a whole new prompt entirely. It won't be the same thing as you had before, because it's a completely new art style that it stole from. I imagine that when I'd create it, it'd have not realistic features, like three eyes, noses merging into each other, hands merging into each other, an extra hand, an extra finger, because it's obvious right now to tell that it's AI, but I feel like in the future, it's gonna be harder. But I just wanted to pick a piece where it was like you could clearly tell that it's AI and that it won't be as perfect as a human's imperfection. As I said here, to get very specific, I just said that they steal from others, like I said earlier, because AI literally won't be anything. It's artificial. That means it's artificially stealing art. So in the future, there is a point where it won't be able to have new pieces to steal from. Because, like mentioned,

0: So it just feels like it's starting to become everywhere, and I just wanted to invoke a piece where you can tell that it's starting to grow everywhere. And just because it's starting to spread doesn't mean it's good at all. In conclusion, I just feel like as an artist, watching AI spread everywhere is really starting to hurt me, because I know how much emotion can be put into something just for it to get stolen in the first place. I really hope that this future realizes how much it's starting to ruin the environment just for a couple of cuts on the money.
1: My name's Dana. I'm in second grade at the Environmental Charter School in Pittsburgh, Pennsylvania. What makes me concerned about the future of the world? Here's why. Did you know that 42 million people died in the Second World War? I think instead of war, people should live in peace. If war continues, humans will be wiped out. People should live in peace. This can happen if people share. Everybody should share because it won't end up in a fight. Sharing is better than war because everyone would be happy. War impacts all of us, and I think we can work together to make the world a better place. If you like living in peace, then you will love helping me. This is Daniel for the Environmental Charter School, second grade persuaders.
2: Hello, my name is Hasnia, and I'm a 12th grade student at City High. You are listening to an artist statement recorded in the Youth Media Center at SLB Radio. The piece I will be discussing is for the Leadership, Excellence, Access, and Persistent Programs End of Year Showcase. Who are you as an artist, and what makes you want to be part of this program, or creative in general? I want to be the type of creative that inspires and does things out of the ordinary, and does things that are new for other people, whether that helps them into those spaces or not. The types of art that excites me and inspires me are pieces like the piece that an artist made in awareness of AIDS using candy, starting at his partner's weight and demonstrating what the illness did to him. For the pieces that I want to make, I want to be able to bring attention to something that people don't know about, or bring attention to things that people might not be comfortable speaking about. For my final project, I want to create something about my culture or about a social issue that is important to me, and I'm hoping that I can really put in the work for it and make something that I really like.
3: Hello, my name is Bray, and I'm a 12th grade student at City Charter High School. 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This piece I will be discussing is for the Leadership, Excellence, Access, and Persistence Programs End of Year Showcase, aka LEAP. Who am I as an artist? I would call myself a free-going artist. I create when I per se want to, without having to have a meaning behind it. Why I want to be a part of this program, what makes me want to be a part of this program, is being able to express my feelings through art and storytelling, especially the topics that I'm scared to talk about. Next, what art or artist excites me? Basically anything. A lot of what inspires me to create my art is my own being and my family around me. Why create this piece? We haven't started on our piece making just yet, but when we do, I would like to talk about the homophobia in the world, as it's something that I face daily, and I kind of just came to terms with it, and I want to express how that can make someone feel about themselves. And lastly, for my final project, I want to step out of my comfort zone, making it way larger than any other piece I have worked on before, and I hope that I will be able to express and show these feelings through it. But the only fear that I would have is not finishing it on time, but that's also a fear for time to come. All right, thank you guys for listening.
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5: We're 8th grade students from Environmental Charter School, and we're here to talk about music.
6: Really, to get me to where I am musically, I think it would be my uncle. Really, before he came along, I was mostly listening to, like, whatever was in the charts in 2018. I used to be, like, a big Justin Bieber fan. Everybody in my family has the most differing music taste, but all stays in the rock genre. Like, for instance, my dad listens to, like, indie and mostly the underground stuff. It was a weird childhood, with that.
5: When I was younger, my mom used to play Paramore in the car in the mornings before I went to school. My aunt is the one that introduced me to Linkin Park before I really knew about them. And I liked

0: them so much. I just recently went to one of their concerts. They were really, really nice. I saw one of my friends there. My aunt was there too. She also got me into other bands. We've seen multiple concerts together, multiple nu metal band concerts. There's actually this cover band that comes around to Pittsburgh every so often and plays a lot of nu metal that I'm going to in January.
1: I'm going to say my sister's old boyfriend and my mom. They mainly just played the music around me a lot when I was younger, so that's it.
0: Do you have a favorite artist?
1: It's J.I.D.
0: Nice.
2: Soundgarden for me.
0: That's the one thing. I don't have an overall favorite artist. I have favorite artists within genres.
3: Favorite artist right now is probably Pierce the Veil. If I had to pick a favorite song by them, it's probably Bulls in the Bronx from the Collide with the Sky album or Emergency Contact. Those two are really good.
2: I've been in a couple bands. I've been on small tours in the East. I haven't gone anywhere near West. I'd like to do something with it. I don't think I have a chance to. I don't think I get taken very seriously for my age.
1: One of our friends, David, he got me listening to one song. He said Headstrong. I'm not going to say I'm a huge fan, but it does sound nice.
3: Headstrong is one of the first songs I started listening to when I first got into, like, rock and metal. I listened to it on repeat, nonstop. I recently died down listening to it because once you listen to a song so many times, it gets kind of repetitive. Me, Charlie, David, and someone who doesn't go to our school, Riley, are in a band that we created around last year. Named it Obscure. Did like two performances for the school, which we really have to redo them. We've improved as musicians since then. We plan on like going farther more into stuff with the band.
0: So far, we've only done covers of Green Day, and right now we're working on a song by 3 Days Grace. And I'm hoping to take a more nu metal leaning sort of direction. Since like very early sixth grade, I've been into stuff around the nu metal genre. Now, I really like sludge metal and thrash. One of my favorite bands is Crowbar. One of my favorite albums is Sonic Exis in its purest form. It was released around early 2003, and ever since I discovered it a bit ago, I've been listening to it nonstop. Same thing with Acid Bath. I used to be really into Acid Bath and their debut album called When the Kite String Pops. My favorite song by them is Jezebel. It's not exactly like something I'd recommend to one of my friends, but I really like them.
3: When I first met Charlie, she made me a playlist, and I started listening to it, and I picked out songs that I liked, songs that I didn't like. And eventually, I started getting into new metal. More recently, I got more into the emo genre, with artists like Pierce the Veil, My Chemical Romance, Panic the Disco. I still don't know much about it, so I'm not very knowledgeable, so I probably would get genres and genre names wrong. Recently, Charlie has recommended me some artists to get into slam metal. Artists like, I don't think I can say these names.
0: Acrania.
3: There's, like, stuff I gotta get used to, like the gutturals and whatever, which is kind of, like, off-putting to me because I can't really understand what they're saying.
0: Gutturals, pig squeals.
3: Yeah, sounds like garbage disposal noises.
0: For Youth Express, this is Charlie.
3: Jelani.
2: Avi.
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4: Hello, I'm Zara, and you're listening to a podcast from the Youth Media Center at SLB Radio. Today I'm joined by Adrian and Avea. And today we'll be talking about how we convey ourselves through our art and our LEAP final projects for this year. What difficulties does this project present? Give each other advice on how to overcome them or embrace them. I'd say one of the hardest things about creating a project like the ones we do for LEAP is how emotionally vulnerable they are. You really have to put yourself out there and touch on a subject that otherwise you might not be comfortable just talking about.
5: I kind of agree with Zara because it's definitely feels vulnerable because you're putting all this work and like how you feel about the topic out for all these people to come in and look and see at during the showcase. It's kind of like, oh, like all these people are looking at my, it's just awkward for me, I guess, in a way.
6: I feel like you just gotta look at it like they came here to see your project, so obviously not everybody's gonna like it, but they're gonna appreciate that you put in the time and effort to do a project.
4: I would like to discuss the narrative of my piece because although I don't have a tangible idea yet, I'm pretty confident about the concept. I think last year I created a piece that was kind of pushed upon me. Like whenever I create art, especially art that I'm presenting, my family kind of pressures me to make it about my Palestinian identity, to like put it out there and like talk about it. Like, that's existing is resistance, so you have to keep existing. But I think this year I'm going to touch on more me as a person and make it like raw and messy and more my style.
5: For me, I'm not really set, like I'm not set on a project yet, but I definitely want to touch more on base of things like I'm in support of. Last year I did more about me with like mental health and like my personal story, but I really want to touch on something that's affecting everyone like globally. Not sure on what yet, but I'll get there.
4: Not to cut Adrian off, but I think that's all the time we have for today. So.
6: Oh, man.
4: All right. Thank you. Bye.
7: 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My name is Josiah Collins, and I'm here with
6: William Bergman,
8: Jamal Chari,
9: Aiden Pratt,
10: and Damian Hill.
7: We're base grad students at Westinghouse High School, and today we're going to be discussing the Westinghouse Bulldogs or environments in our school.
6: Yeah. Damian, going into your senior year, how you feel about the upcoming season?
10: I honestly feel like this is the season where I got to make my mark in Westinghouse's history. I got to feel me like a standard and a objective I always wanted to reach. I always wanted to be the best or one of the best. So that's what I feel like.
7: And Aiden Proud, you being a senior in your environment, how does it feel to just come to Westinghouse High School every day?
9: Westinghouse High School is a pretty good school, you know. Most people look at Westinghouse High School as a bad school, as if it's a bad environment, and honestly, it's pretty good, to be honest.
10: Just be chilling, for real,
6: Yeah,
11: it's
6: bro.
11: Really chill.
6: You gotta agree on that.
7: Because of where it's located, you know, a lot of people there are predominantly black, and being a statistic in Pittsburgh, in the east side of Pittsburgh, going up there, you'll be looked at wrong.
10: Looked at as either a thief, mugger, robber, anything that's bad.
11: Or a threat to your neighborhood.
10: Yeah.
6: My personal opinion, I think it's all like want to. Some people in the school don't want to do it. Like, there's some people who do want to learn, like, you mean?
10: And there's some people that just come to school to just sit there all day.
7: I think there's a lot of racism. Like, going around places and seeing people and how to look at you or treat you a different way just because of how you look or who you are, you know, that stuff. It hurts to see, but you're used to it.
11: It's reality.
10: Yeah, it is reality.
11: Really can't do nothing to that. You know, we could go some places, like we going places for football.
7: Oh, so more on the bright side, Wonka, you got a basketball game tonight against Furl. How do you feel about that?
6: I'm feeling great. About to try to go for a double-double again. That's what I'm averaging on.
7: Let's talk about last week's game.
6: Yeah, we took a loss to Stowe Rocks, man. It was a tough loss. But we're going to bounce back against Furl, man.
7: What do you think was the specific problem in the game that y'all could have changed?
6: We needed more intensity, missed shots.
7: I feel like I didn't see a three to the fourth quarter.
6: Yeah, man. Well, I don't know. We was just cold. We was in a slump.
10: Yeah. Talk to Tommy.
9: But y'all scared a little bit? Because in the gym, y'all make every shot.
6: Yeah, bro. Our first home game, we kind of had the nerves. Yeah, I don't know. But, yeah, we got a home game against Phil tonight at like 7 o'clock. We're going to get them win. It's going to look good today.
7: Aiden, I know you're real good on the academic part. How do you feel like school and academics is at Westinghouse altogether?
9: Work's pretty easy, kind of. But, like, I'm really only good at math. Reading, I'm okay.
7: Damian Hill, you being a senior next year, how do you feel going into the season after having a losing season?
10: I feel like we got to go get back. Simple as that. We got to go get back, for real.
6: Jamar, going into your junior year, like, how are you prepping for the off season?
11: I'm prepping by just, like, trying to get better every day, working out, you know, keeping my body in shape.
6: Any plans for the off season, like, 7-1?
11: Yeah, I'm playing for 4-2 Elite. It's a good program, real strong. I feel like once I go up there, it's going to feel like family. I'm just fit right in.
6: Class of 2028 to break it.
9: I got a question for Josiah Collins.
7: Yes, sir.
9: What made you commit to Akron?
7: What made me commit to Akron was the hospitality. You know, it was one of my better options, so I just went there and took it and ran with it.
6: You was recently up Akron like a couple of weeks ago, right?
7: Uh-huh.
6: How did you like it up there? Like, how was it?
7: I liked it. You know, they was just showing me around the campus more. I seen it a lot of times, but this time I seen the dorms where I'll be staying at, and I feel solidified up there. I feel like it's home.
6: That's great.
10: What would you say is the most things that stood out about the school when you were thinking about your choices for school?
7: Things that stood out was the coaching. You know, everybody's going to be on you. It's not, you're not just going to be up there, feel me? They're going to make sure you on your P's and Q's and doing what you got to do, or you're going to be at home.
10: Holding you accountable when it's needed.
8: That's yes, Division I level football.
7: Yes, sir.
11: You know, I heard they let you take the whole team out to Akron on a visit. How was that?
7: I was good. Being able to show my guys something new, get them out of their typical environment, you know, to show them something new, that was great. And it felt like I was leading the guys somewhere out of the trenches, you know, showing them something new.
11: So, like, you basically showed them, like, everybody got a shot.
7: Yes,
11: you gotta put in the work.
9: It's possible.
7: It's possible.
8: So this is like a question for my football guys. Like, what's the goal? Like, I want to know where y'all heads is at for the next, like, upcoming season.
11: The goal really is, bro. I ain't gonna lie.
9: States.
11: You better know how to swim if you come around this, because we shirking, bro. That's all I'm saying, bro.
7: My junior year, I think I got that scholarship. My first ever scholarship was Temple. My sophomore year, around like week three, I had posted my midseason film, and they came. It was like, that off season, like, I put in a lot of work. You know, I was working out two times before the regular practice, and it just paid off, and it showed quick. Temple, I had a scholarship from them, but I don't think it was a good fit for me. I did an unofficial visit up there, and it was right in the middle of the hood. It was just, I could go to Westinghouse and just call it college.
8: For real.
7: It's not in the best place, so I would want to go somewhere where I'm separated around different things, and somewhere that's a better fit for me, and I was Akron. The team's good. It's a small MAC school, so they're not the best team in the MAC, but the team's good, you know. It's like I said, like, they're going to be holding you accountable. You're not just going to be there doing anything. You're going to be there getting better, focusing on yourself, perfecting your craft, and hopefully to go to a higher level.
8: Josiah, any advice for upcoming players coming into the next season?
7: Advice I would give is to just keep your head down. You know, a lot of people don't always get recognized at the beginning of their work, but that's when they stop, when they don't get recognized, when they just started the work. Just keep your head down, keep working. If you go, they're going to find you.
9: How do y'all feel about the Eagles?
8: The Eagles stink, man. They stink.
7: I don't like them. I feel like Jalen Hurts got exposed.
8: High school quarterback, man.
10: I just don't understand. He's never going to – he's not top five, not top ten to me. I just don't – I don't like him. I'm being honest. I just don't
11: understand why – Jalen Hurts even comes up in his conversations.
10: he's not
11: on that level. Like who can I can't even compare him to nobody because he's not on that level. He's like, you know, Perry type of quarterback. He's not that type of guy. He's not like a Westhouse type of guy.
7: Yeah, Jalen Hurts, he's not on that level, you know. He's just not good enough.
8: He's just not elite.
7: He got exposed, you know. Of course, Jeff's going to be mad. He's just not good enough.
8: So, he never was.
9: What do Jalen Hurts have to get better at?
8: Accuracy. He can't throw deep ball.
7: He has to get better at, you know, throwing the ball in tough situations. You know, he's seen it in the last game they were in. You know, he played good the last game they was in.
10: Five interceptions.
7: They played some weak guys, though.
8: They played the Raiders. They
7: played some weak guys.
8: They played the Raiders.
10: How y'all feel about how JSN's playing? Like, what would y'all say is y'all top three right now? Everybody get a chance to name top three.
8: You don't got
10: this side of the room.
9: Top three what?
10: Top three receivers in the league right now.
9: JSN.
10: That's one person, gang.
9: The best right now.
10: Gang, JSN. There's three. You can name JSN. Three. Stop acting like you can't name three receivers.
7: If he can, I'll help him. Exactly. I have to go JSN right now, and then I'll have to go Malik Nabers before he got injured. He was off to a great start, but that game, that was crazy. And then I would probably go, I don't know. I like GP too, but I don't really know if he's having the best season. That's just my opinion of who I like.
10: Are you going off this season?
7: Yeah.
10: Oh, I was about to say. Okay, that makes more
7: sense. Yeah, I'll throw GP in there.
10: If we go off this season, I'm going JSN. I'm going George Pickens. I'm going to be honest. I'm going to go George Pickens second. And I'll take Jettis just because Jettis is still the best.
8: As a Seahawks fan, I could talk about JSN all day.
10: St. Brown, I ain't got really too
8: much
10: to say.
8: St. Brown's a dog.
10: He's just a consistent guy.
8: He's playing with a torn.
7: He said something about the Lions. That reminded me. I'll put J-Mo in there before GP.
10: Ooh, I like that.
7: And I might take Amaral over Chase, too.
10: Ooh, nah.
8: Yeah, he's balling this season. He's balling this season. He's balling.
12: Guys, no one has said Puka.
8: No,
11: I was just about to say, I got Jason, James Wilson, and Puka. Puka been balling.
8: I got Jason, Jamar Chase, and Puka.
13: Top three is hard right
8: now. No, I'm going to pick Puka second, Jamar Chase, and George Pickens.
7: So,
9: y'all saying, like, Wait, is y'all saying Ja'Marr Chase this year in y'all top three?
6: Ja'Marr Chase.
9: Or y'all just saying because he is top two receivers in the league.
7: He's just top two receivers.
6: He's top two.
9: Because y'all really think he's top three this season? Ja'Marr Chase. This season.
6: I don't think he's top three.
7: I like Devontae Adams more than Puka. Yeah, If I'm going over to the Rams, I'm taking somebody out of LA.
8: I'm taking
7: the Adams. The guy's a technician. You can't deny it. You know, he showcases it at a high level every week. And he just makes a lot of plays.
6: Devontae Adams shows he's a veteran receiver. He shows that he's a vet.
8: How do y'all feel about the college football playoffs on Saturday?
7: I feel like Notre Dame should be in the conversation. That's a team that didn't get to prove themselves.
6: Notre Dame's not better than Miami. Miami's blowing them out the water.
8: Do y'all think
7: Miami did, in fact, beat Notre Dame, but Notre Dame has beat three teams that Miami has lost to. I do feel like Notre Dame should have more of a chance than Miami, even though Notre Dame and Miami beat Notre Dame.
8: Do y'all feel like JMU should have made it?
7: No, but you got to have lower division schools in there.
14: Because Boise State was in there, and everybody's team's probably better than Boise State.
7: Tulane's in there, too, right? Sure.
8: How y'all feel about Indiana?
14: I was about to say the same thing.
7: I feel like they'll win it all this year. I don't think nobody's beating Fournette.
14: I ain't going to lie, Mendoza is the best quarterback in college football.
8: Hey, I got Miami.
6: I ain't going to lie, bro.
8: I got Miami.
7: That's a bad pick, brother.
6: Y'all talk about Indiana, bro. Ohio State's not done. JJ's coming back.
7: Ohio State's done.
6: JJ is coming back.
8: It's one man.
7: The season's over.
6: Jeremiah Smith is coming back.
8: Malachi Lemon is better.
6: No, he's not better than Jeremiah Smith. No, he's not.
14: Yes, he is.
7: This year, that more was yards, not one more time. Receptions, Mikhail more yards after catch.
14: Bro, Malachi Lemon is the best receiver in college football.
6: Listen to this. Jeremiah Smith missed one game. He missed one more touchdown than Malachi Lemon.
8: He
6: missed one game.
8: Same amount of receptions.
6: And the same amount of receptions.
7: He had more targets, too.
6: Think about that. Not JJ.
7: Yes, he do. JJ has more of an opportunity to have more targets than Makai Lemon because Makai Lemon is not receiver one on his team.
14: No, he is. He just plays slot.
6: Makai Lemon is receiver one. He's receiver one. He gets the most targets.
7: Who's the Jacoby Lane's receiver one?
6: Yeah, he don't get as much
7: Jacoby Lane's the Z or the Y, whatever the outside receiver is. He's the X. He's the X. Makai Lemon's receiver.
6: Makai Lemon's getting more targets than him.
7: No, he don't.
6: If he didn't, Jacoby Lane wouldn't have got that.
14: They be putting him at slot. They put him, they get him anyway.
7: I'm talking about he get more than JJ. He don't get more than JJ. No. He don't get more targets than JJ.
14: No, I don't believe that either.
6: Think about this. JJ, he low-key, his targets from this year and last year, he splits them. But the receivers around him. Look at his receiving core.
8: He has Cornel Tate.
7: What point did that make?
6: He has Cornel Tate. Who else?
8: You don't have another Brandon Ennis.
14: Brandon Ennis hasn't done nothing all year.
8: Brandon Ennis hasn't been relevant since high school.
7: I need a topic switch. How y'all feel about Travis Hunter? Y'all think he'll be a bust after getting injured his rookie season?
14: No. He got that dog in
8: him. It's Travis Hunter, bro.
6: No. Travis Hunter, that boy, he can play DB, bro.
7: Ben, how do you feel?
15: You know, well, I guess Trevor Lawrence is good again, which is annoying. I'm tired of seeing that commercial where they do like, let's hear it for the boys. It's like driving me insane. Uh-huh. Like I was humming it to myself as I was driving in. But yeah, I think like first, you can't judge him on the first year. Got hurt so quick. The Jags are probably going to be good. Mm-hmm. And they're going to move him to London.
8: I got a question. Were you a football fan growing up?
15: Yeah.
8: Like, what was, like, your favorite moment as, like, a young football fan growing up, like, as you, like a kid you watching football?
15: Anytime Jerome Bettis ran it in. Anytime.
7: Jerome Bettis.
8: Because that's when football was, like, actually fun to watch.
15: Mm-hmm. So I miss those days. I miss Big Ben. I miss Hines Ward. You know, what are you going
7: to
15: do?
7: I never watched Hines Ward play.
8: No, Hines Ward used to be nice.
9: If y'all was to build a starting offense in the NFL, who would be your offense?
8: Go positions down the line. Like, just pick a position, like quarterback. Right? Keep going.
14: All right, you start.
9: Patrick Mahomes, QB1.
8: Ja'Marr Gibbs, running back.
14: Jahmyr Gibbs.
7: So I'll go DN and instantly take Myles Garrett off the board.
6: Jemma. We got Jemma on the outside.
14: I got CMC in the backfield.
8: What you got, man?
7: We got a quarterback, a running back.
8: Two running backs. Running backs is full. One receiver.
15: The Kelsey, the center, Kelsey.
9: Jason Kelsey.
15: Jason Kelsey. At center. Yeah.
9: Who's taking JSN?
8: Man, give me Phillip Rivers at quarterback.
14: We already picked the quarterback.
8: Pat Surtain at corner.
14: All right.
7: I'm taking Aaron Donald at defensive tackle. I'm taking Dexter Lawrence.
9: You want to do our own team?
14: All right, we're going to start. We're going to make our own teams who got the best team at the end. Start from quarterback. We all going to start pick a quarterback.
9: Patrick Mahomes.
8: All time?
14: Yeah, that's going to make it more interesting.
9: All time?
14: Yeah, that's going to make it more interesting.
9: I'm sticking with Patrick Mahomes.
8: Give me the GOAT, Tom Brady.
7: Randall Cunningham.
11: Give me Mike Vick.
15: Ooh.
8: That's
15: okay.
8: A nice pick.
15: Young Mike Vick.
14: Nobody pick LJ?
8: No.
14: Yeah, Lamar Jackson.
8: Nah, who you got? Hold on, it's Ben.
15: I want to say
8: Big Ben.
15: I want to say Big Ben, but what about prime Cam Newton?
14: Oh, I forgot about Cam Newton.
8: That's a mythical pool.
14: That is definitely a mythical pool.
8: That's a mythical pool.
9: Barry Sanders.
14: Ooh, that was sweet.
8: Give me Sweet Feet, Walter Payton.
7: I want Eric Dickerson.
14: I know exactly who I want.
11: Can I put Devin Hester at running back, guys?
8: No.
14: No, pick a running back.
11: A running back, a good running back.
9: There's Bo Jackson.
11: Yeah, Bo Jackson.
8: The world of 40,
11: Bo Jackson, baby.
9: Bro, there's big running backs.
8: There's big running backs. There's LT.
9: Adrian Peterson. AP. Marshawn.
8: Who you got, 40? Bucky Irvin?
14: I don't got Bucky Irvin, bro. Y'all picked the two players I wanted, Gabe. But yeah, we going to go Bucky Irvin. That's my favorite. Nah. AP, yeah, my life.
11: Let's start off with the receivers, man.
9: I don't want to go first because I feel like I'm going to keep grabbing all the...
14: Randy players. Moss, you want?
10: All right.
8: Megatron. Calvin Jones.
9: Jerry Rice.
7: I got prime Julio Jones.
15: Ooh, that, you guys took all the good ones. I'm going Puka. I'm going new age. I like him.
11: I got prime AB.
14: Ooh, that's a pull. Gronk. I got Gronk.
8: Tony Gonzalez.
14: Gonzalez?
11: Who's that dude that used to play for the Chargers?
14: Oh, Antonio.
11: Yeah, I got him.
9: I want Mad Max.
7: I'm thinking. I got to think. I don't want no current. No, Zach Ertz. Maybe in his prime.
14: One of y'all better pick Shannon Short.
8: Let's do DB next.
14: Shannon Short was nice.
7: I'll just take Shannon Short.
8: All right, let's do DB.
9: Like corner or any defensive back?
8: Pick two, safety in a corner.
14: Pick a safety in a corner, yeah.
9: Safety, Chancellor.
7: I want Brian Dawkins and Sean Taylor.
14: Two safety. I'm going to run Elon and Deion Sanders.
8: Richard Sherman.
14: You already picked Cam Chandler, gang. It's over.
8: Richard Sherman and Ronnie Lott.
14: How do you pick Ronnie Lott?
8: Oh.
14: He was coming downhill, wasn't he?
8: Hitman Harrison. Hitman Harrison.
14: Ooh. All right.
9: Cam Chandler.
14: Nobody picked Troy Polamalu.
7: Oh, yeah.
11: Give me Troy, Prime Troy.
14: Nobody pick Ed Reed? Yo, we don't know.
7: Oh, nobody pick Ed Reed.
8: No, bro. Like, bro.
9: I ain't going to lie.
7: I took Sean Taylor and Brian Dawkins off the board.
14: Them is two safeties,
11: I need a corner.
7: All right, well, it looks like we're out of time today. Thank you guys for sharing your thoughts.
8: And we're out. Peace.
9: Love y'all, boys.
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18: Welcome to Kids Swim on Youth Express, recorded live from University Prep. This is Elise Kim. I'm a fourth grader here at University Prep. Joining me are
19: Sanaya Mason, and I'm in fourth grade.
20: Isabella Ann Mornohythe-Prati, and I go to fourth grade.
18: Today we will be discussing pros and cons of technology, as well as does technology make humans better. But first we're going to start by talking about pros and cons of technology.
19: Well, one thing that I think the problem is that people look at their phone when they're walking in the street, so it makes them run into stuff or not paying attention to things.
18: I think one pro about technology is you can use it for like a reminder, like when you have an appointment or something.
20: One of the cons of technology is that people will take advantage of it by cyberbullying, because that has been happening more recently at schools, especially on the iPads. For example, a kid, Ashton, that goes to my school, he was being cyberbullied by one of our classmates on the iPads.
19: I would like to agree with Isabella, because I was watching this show one day, and it was actually about cyberbullying, and it made a kid run away.
18: I agree with both of them because when kids get bullied or cyberbullied, they sometimes commit suicide. And now kids are getting like social media and stuff, which makes cyberbullying happen way more often than it should.
19: I think we can use technology to remind us of the weather, or so people can text us like what's new around or the news.
18: I think another pro about having a phone is you can use it to get in touch with people. If you need to call someone, then you can.
20: I think a pro about technology would be that, like, you can communicate with, like, old family members that may not be, like, able to get around to you. Like, they might be in nursing homes or something. So you could, like, text them or call them instead of having to, like, go over a while and visiting them.
18: It also makes people lazier because they'll just be on their phone and they won't, like, do anything. So nothing ever gets done.
19: I also think a pro is if there was an emergency and you wouldn't have anyone around, let's just say if you were in your house, you would have to call 911.
18: Ever since technology has become a big thing, whenever you hang out with your friends, you're usually like on your phone, you're not actually talking to them.
20: When you hang out with your friends, you would normally go on like Facebook or something like that instead of actually going over to their house and actually talking face to face. Instead, you're like on a screen with each other instead of being in person.
19: If you're at home and you're on your phone all day, like playing a game, and your friend just texted you, let's hang out later at 7 o'clock or something, you would be so caught up in the game, you would forget, like, or watching TV or something, and you'll forget and it'll probably hurt your friend's feelings and you might not be friends anymore. One strong statement I would like to make about technology is it might improve or it might not.
18: Another strong statement I would like to say is it might make people better by not, it might become less addictive and maybe people could become more social by talking face to face.
20: One strong statement I have to add is that technology may get better, but it's gonna ruin people's health. For like an example, my aunt works at Mid-Atlantic, so she's always working on a computer, and she kinda was all busy with work, with trading and stuff, and for when it got messed up, she wouldn't really like eat right, and she would actually like skip meals. It's even worse because she has diabetes. So because of that, I would have to like call the cops on that because she's been having like these weird little attacks with her diabetes. Like she'll like start sweating really bad and like her eyes will go to the back of her head.
19: That concludes this episode of Kids Swim on Youth Express, recorded live from UPrep. A special thanks to Mr. Ben and Ms. Bivens. We welcome your feedback and input. Please address comments to info@youthexpress.org.
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21: I am going to start off with newer. Now, if we look at newer game consoles, you have the Xbox One, PS4, Wii U, and 3DS, and things like that. But there's a lot more accessories, such as headsets, a more of a customized controller, or a customized console that may have came with a game. And if we look at some of the older consoles, it was mainly just that was the game console. Those were the controllers you had to use. If we look at it, at first it was like cartridges and things like that. Now, ever since I think the PlayStation 1, they finally got the CD, and then they had the two controllers from the PlayStation 2.
22: My name is Kenton. I have a PS4 of my own, and I like play it a lot, and it like looks different from back in the day where you had like different stuff that you don't even know about. And online games too, computer games, it evolved so much where it's like the graphics are crazy realistic. They look like human beings, but we don't see it's weird because we never lived back then. So that's why my mom always says she's so surprised, and she comes in the room when I'm playing something, and she be like, and I'm like, Mom, it's just a game. She said it looks so real. Don't know, but back in the day, she lived back then, so I guess she just knows that it evolved so much.
23: Years ago when they had like the Sega Genesis and the Atari, there was a lot of problems about it, and they started doing this thing where they would mod it to make it better and to make it more realistic, but it didn't help at all. But now over the years, like you said, they had disc and things. If we could look into the future in 2028 or 2030, we would probably be just like your mother saying, wow, I never thought that would happen, like new gaming systems and new things that's adding on to gaming.
22: Yeah, there's going to be like generations and generations saying that it's just going to evolve more.
21: Every time I've played my Xbox, I've realized the graphic change because I actually researched a lot of old consoles. I watched like top 10 videos or just looking at the evolution of games. Like, look at a game like WWE. It's been out ever since the 80s where it was just, you know, it was real pixelated. Whenever you would do a move, it was just that one move. And now we look up as in WWE 2K16, where it's a lot more realistic. There's a lot more for you to do. The 2K series, it's been out ever since 1999, and you see the graphic change throughout that, so all the years that it's been out.
23: The graphics also have gotten a lot better. But as we can see, there's still a lot of work that needs to be done on some graphics. Like, for instance, we were talking today in the summer camp about the Xbox, and one of the games that they have for the Xbox, the graphics aren't as good as it would be on other consoles. Like, say, for instance, the PlayStation. But still, a lot of other consoles need some work on it.
22: From a game standpoint, you just want to have fun. But nowadays, you really care now. The graphics has to be good or you won't play it, you know. I would like to say my brother Carlos is right here, and he knows a lot about Mario and that stuff in the history. Would you like to talk, Carlos?
0: So over the years of Mario, I think they were good so far, but the only reason that they needed to change was like Hotel Mario back then. It was like a puzzle game made from Sony Pictures. And I really didn't like it because it was just, like, the cutscenes were just a little bit weird. Like, it didn't really bring out the Mario franchise.
23: They used to call it Jumpman, and they didn't really have a name for Mario. And it's interesting how the first Mario game, like you said, it was very boring because it was a puzzle game because you had to defeat Donkey Kong. And it was pretty hard and frustrating to do so. But then after that, it changed over the years and it got better and there was more worlds and there was more things to do. And now you see it on like E3 or E4 and you see it in all these gaming conventions and being getting so much money from the creator.
21: What's crazy about Mario is that it's not just that we're going to go rescue Princess Peach. One thing I liked about Mario was the racing game, the Mario Kart. I didn't necessarily play the regular game, but I really liked Mario Kart. Yeah. And it's actually fun to play now.
1: Hi, my name is Destiny, and I have some cool facts about Minecraft. You could build whatever you want, roller coasters, restaurants, houses. I used to watch my brother Dorian play Minecraft. He would build, like, roller coasters and houses that were really big. He taught me how to use certain things and how to build things. Like, I learned how to build a couch out of stairs because I used to just use block. It would be too big. I want to learn how to be patient on the game because sometimes I just give up. Whenever I'm in the middle of doing something, I just give up.
21: I do actually play Minecraft, but, you know, if I add on to it, if we look at Minecraft now, we have on the Pocket Edition, they now added Realms, which is connected to your Xbox profile. And then on, you know, the console version, we now have the fighting mode from the PC version, like the Hunger Games mode, with the start of 3 maps. And, you know, then we look at it again as before, the Pocket Edition was just updates. Now you can now buy skin packs. You can now buy the texture packs that are already on it. Minecraft, it's actually been told that it helps creativity and things like that. And plus, it's a really good way to burn time, whether it be before you forgot to go somewhere or you have it on your phone and you're about to get on a plane, anything like that, or on long car rides, because then you have a time to think about what you're going to do. You wanted to get done.
23: Okay, so now we're going to switch up the topic to the history of video games and old video games. I have a couple of video game facts, and if you guys want to just get into the conversation, you can if you want to. The games that started it all, like the Atari and the Sega Genesis and also the SNK Neo Geo, things like that, really started the spark for games and modding games and game cartridges. The Sega Dreamcast was the first console to implement online game play over a phone line calling the system SegaNet, which is really good because it's the first console to play online games. And we think now like for instance for Xbox Live and how to connect with our friends, it would be pretty boring to play a game without having your friends to play with you. Not with all games, but in a perspective for some gamers. Also, things like the Atari, one of the best-selling product game console products in the world when it first came out. And there was games, like the first game was Pong. Pong was one of the, it's really back in the day, one of the first games to be created, very back in the day, for consoles. And there was a lot of problems to it because, of course, video games was just advancing. Things like you had to have your TV, it came with a sheet. There was like this kind of plastic cover-up that you have that makes the pixels come more to life and also makes the game better. But also, if you wanted to, say for instance, you wanted to turn back to a regular TV, there would still be that little ball going up and down. But changes like that made changes for the game developers to fix things like that and problems.
2: That's been Propel Talk. Thanks for listening.
23: And also, stay tuned for Propel Talk number 3. We'll be talking more about the history of video games and also some more exciting topics. So thank you for listening.
2: Thank you. Peace.
4: Emily is taking the SATs today, so we wish her good luck. She's probably in the midst of taking the SATs as we speak. I doubt, are you allowed to listen to the radio? Probably not. But if she were, we'd be wishing you good luck taking the SATs. It's amazing how stressful that can be, and it'll be nice to have them behind you. You are going to get to meet each of her sisters in the next few moments. But just to set the stage for you, Queen of the West includes Emily, when she's here, who is 17, and her sisters, Josephine, who is 6, Lillian, who... Seven. When was her birthday?
5: Yesterday.
4: Happy belated birthday. Thank you. I think we wished you a happy birthday. Did we send you a birthday card? I hope we did. I think we might have. But happy belated birthday. So Josephine is now 7, and so this is the time when you're just 1 year younger than Lillian. Lillian is 8.
5: Till October. Technically, I'm 9.
4: Technically, that's right. You're still always the same distance apart. Yeah. It's just the numbers change. And then the aged Camille is here, who is 14. Which is your two ages almost added up. It doesn't happen very often. In fact, 2 days ago is probably the only time that ever happened. Maybe. Now I've got to make a puzzle out of this. 6 plus 8 is 14. And their dad, Michael, is here too. We'll let them play for you. I'll keep my math puzzles to myself, and then we'll chat for a little bit about how they've been taking the nation by storm. Here's Queen of the West.

0: Queen of the West. And let's hear what the name of that song was, and maybe the birthday girl wants to tell us. Come up a little closer so I can, oh no, closer to your mic and I can hear you. What's the name of that?
1: Liberty Hornpipe.
0: It sounded great. And let's sort of catch up a little bit. Michael, if you just grab that mic, it'll give us a chance. Just snap it out there. He's immediately passing it to Camille. And Camille, first of all, for people who haven't heard you, can you explain a little bit about how your group came together? You started playing when you all lived in Colorado, right?
2: Yeah, we started taking lessons with Katie Glassman, I believe, when, how long ago was it? 2014 then? We started taking lessons with her then, and we've all just fell in love with the
0: fiddle
2: genre.
0: Oh, okay.
2: Since. And yeah, so we pretty much all started, and then when we moved to Pittsburgh, they started taking lessons at City Music Center with Marian Irwin. Yeah, with Marian Irwin, and they started taking Skype with Katie Glassman also.
0: Katie Glassman is not a name I knew until about 2 years ago. She's fantastic. You must really miss seeing her, although you travel a lot, don't you?
2: Yeah, every year we tend to travel to Idaho for the National Old Time Fiddlers Contest, and we get to see her there.
0: Now, before we pass the mic on to your sisters, I just want to catch up with you a little bit. What grade are you going into?
2: I'm going into ninth grade.
0: And where are you going to school?
2: I'm staying with my cyber school called PA Cyber.
0: Excellent. And any shout-outs or hellos you'd like to give to anybody who might be listening?
2: Well, I would like to give a shout out to my rowing team for letting me skip practice today.
0: Oh, that's great. What's does your team have a name?
2: We're Three Rivers Junior Rowing.
0: And you should be on the Allegheny right now, being very muscular. That actually, are the motions you make for rowing different than bowing? They must be, right?
2: Yeah, they are.
0: Wow, you've got to be really strong. You must get tired.
2: Well, yeah.
0: Well, it's nice to have you here. Let's now say hello to Josephine. And she's been eager to say hi. Hi.
3: Hi.
0: Happy belated birthday. What did you do for your birthday?
3: We go out to eat for a dinner. And we ate at Aladdin's Eatery.
0: Oh, that's a nice place.
3: Yes.
0: What did you have?
3: I had grilled cheese with fresh fruit.
0: Excellent. That sounds very good. Now, would you like to say hello to anybody who might be listening?
3: Emily.
0: Emily. Hi, Emily.
3: Emily.
0: And where, yes, Emily's taking, well, she'll hear later. We'll find out how she did on the SATs.
3: Yeah.
0: So, Josephine, what grade are you going into?
3: Second.
0: And what school will you be in?
3: The same as Camille.
0: Also, and that gives you a chance to travel and to have great flexibility.
3: Yeah.
0: So you were at a fiddling contest recently, right?
3: Yeah, in Ohio. Then I think the week before that, we did Butler Farm Show. Then the week before that, we did Kintanning. Before that, we did a wedding.
0: Wow, you guys... You Queen of the West has a busy schedule, and
3: then the week before that, I think we did Weezer, Kentucky. Then the like
4: before
3: that we did Weezer. Then the week before that, we did Idaho Open.
0: You're going to be very good at history. You've got everything figured out. Do you know where you're going to be playing next, where people can see and hear you? If you don't, we'll find out. Oh, the
3: Pittsburgh Irish Festival.
0: Oh, that'll be fun.
3: Yeah.
0: Well, let's meet your other sister here. So from Josephine now, we get a chance to meet her older sister who is really a full 2 years older than her. It's Lillian. Hi, Lillian.
1: Hello.
0: And anybody you would like to say hello to?
1: Good luck, Emily.
0: Good luck to Emily. And are you also at PA Cyber
1: as
0: well?
1: Yes, I am.
0: And can you tell me what some of the awards you all have gotten recently?
1: Well, I am, Camille is the Ohio State fiddle champion.
0: All right. Way to go.
1: And Josephine. And then Josephine got fifth place at the National Old Time Fiddlers Champion. There was eight and under, and there was no other six-year-olds in the top five.
0: Wow. And is that in a division for children, or is that for everybody?
1: It's for kids.
0: For kids. That's amazing, though. So you were the youngest, and you got fifth place, and that's national.
1: Yeah.
0: Wow. And Ohio, first place, there's a lot of fiddlers in Ohio, so that's pretty amazing, too. Anybody else we should mention or any other acknowledgments?
1: Well, I won the National All-Time Fiddlers Champion.
0: How humble you are to just say that. That's great. Well, wonderful to talk to you. You can just pass the mic over towards your dad. And I think we'll talk to Dad. Well, let's talk to you now. See, we don't have to fiddle with the mics too much. You've got to be really proud of your daughters.
4: Oh, it's just amazing. You know, it's a lot of fun, and it also helps that they love doing it so much. So,
0: when it gives you a great thing to do together, did they miss any awards that you wanted to mention? Because I know there have been so many accolades coming.
4: Oh, I can't even count. We had to clear off the mantle for the summer's awards at the house. So there's a few up there, but yeah, I think they hit the high points. So
0: yeah,
4: it's been a pretty fun summer.
0: Great. Well, what would you like to play next?
4: Do you guys want to do the Tennessee Waltz?
2: Yeah.
4: Yeah.
0: Okay, so we'll get ready to go. I know they've got some surprises coming up, too. So here, once again, is the group Queen of the West.

0: beautifully done by Queen of the West. They just sound great. I have a picture of them up on Facebook for you to see. And it's almost there. It's on its way. You'll get to see it as soon. Oh, I think it's coming. There it is. It's on its way. So you'll be able to see what they look like as they play in our studio. Let's hear another song from them. Here they come, Queen of the West.
1: This is Red Wing.

0: Red Wing, and that song's been used for a lot of as the melody for a lot of songs, including Union Maid is probably the most famous one. There once was a Union Maid that never was afraid. So what do you want to do next?
1: And the ice cream trucks.
0: Oh, the ice cream trucks play that. It's kind of neat that the ice cream trucks still play songs like that. What would you like to do next? I keep wanting to say You Girls, but I forget that Dad's here too.
1: Hey Lillian, do you want to do... You want to do one by yourself? All right.
2: I'm going to do I Don't Love Nobody.

0: Welcome. That was amazing. And that's played by the champion, the national champion, if I have that right, the national fiddle champion, one Lillian Magis. Congratulations.
1: Arnold Magis.
0: Thank you for saying that. Now we're having a conference. I think we have time for one or two more. I'm going to let it up to all of you.
2: I think we should do two more.
3: Well, that would be great.
2: Yeah, let's do two.
3: Should we do Camille's?
2: Camille and JJ.
3: Oh, why don't we let Camille do it right
0: now? Okay.
3: Because she just won Ohio, like that, and that would be fun.
0: Okay.
3: And then you can, if we have a minute.
2: You're still fine, too.
3: Let's see what we can do.
2: You're still fine.
0: Such supportive sisters. They're amazing. So Camille is going to do something. What are you going to do?
4: I'm going to be playing Cotton Patch Rag.
0: Oh, I like that song a lot.
4: Yeah. All right, ready?

0: Blue Bonnet Lane.
1: I want to thank all four of you for being here today. And next time, let's have five. Emily will be with you. The next time around after she aces her SATs. Once again, thank you so much. Queen of the West, Pittsburgh Zone from the South Side.
2: Thanks.
0: Thank you.
2: Thank you.

0: Oh, so beautifully done. Thank you for being with us as we broadcast live. That was Queen of the West from historic Allegheny Square in the Children's Museum of Pittsburgh. Along with Ricky Berger, this is Larry Berger, and this is the show that gets your weekend off to a good start. 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
1: My name is Lena Fu. I'm 8 years old, and I live in Allison Park, PA. The name of my story is The Talking Coat. Once, there was a shop owner who sold all kinds of coats. He had huge coats, tiny coats, and even a talking coat. The talking coat was very annoying, so the shop owner really wanted to sell it. One day, a small boy came into the shop. The talking coat said, "Buy me, buy me." The boy was surprised and happy to see a talking coat. He wanted to buy the special coat, and he did. The shop owner was very happy. The boy's name was John, and John named the coat Marty because it could talk like a person. It was winter, and whenever John wanted to play outside in the snow, his mother would say, "Put your coat on before you go outside." And then Marty would say, "Put another coat over me so I will not get cold." So John always ended up wearing two coats. When John was trying to have fun in the snow, his talking coat always bothered him by talking and talking. Everyone in the neighborhood laughed at John because he was wearing two coats, and the coats made him look very fat. John was mad at Marty, so he no longer wore a coat on top of him. John wanted Marty to do his job by protecting him from the cold, but Marty still talked and talked and talked. So John wanted to get rid of Marty. John took Marty outside and threw him in a dumpster.

0: John had thought a talking coat would be cool, but it wasn't. After he got rid of Marty, John wore his old coat whenever he was outside playing. Nobody laughed at him or bothered him ever again. The end.
1: My name is Christian White. I am 9 years old, and I live in Pittsburgh, Pennsylvania. The name of my story is Girl vs. Cupcakes. Girl vs. Cupcakes by Christian White. Once upon a time, there lived a girl named Camille. She was popular, funny, and kind to all of her friends. She loved to eat cupcakes. Camille liked cupcakes day and night, night and day. The strange thing was that Camille always stayed so skinny, even though she ate about 10 cupcakes a day. One day at school, they had pizza for lunch and served cupcakes with the pizza. Camille told her friends how much she loves cupcakes and how much she eats them every day. When Camille got home that day, she was not happy at all. She saw that all of her cupcakes were gone. Camille got so mad and so frustrated that she turned into a big, huge monster and destroyed the whole neighborhood. Camille's mom heard all of the noise and went outside and saw what her daughter had done and was shocked. "Camille, what are you doing?" she exclaimed. "My cupcakes, mother, my cupcakes!" Camille yelled. "Camille, you can't let these dumb cupcakes take over your life," mom yelled. "You're right, mom," Camille said quietly. Suddenly, Camille began to shrink back down to normal size. "Mom, you are right, and I have learned that these cupcakes are messing with my mind. I realize that I need to cut down on these cupcakes right now." And from that day forward, she limited her cupcakes to 2 a day, and both Camille and her mom lived happily ever after. Lesson learned, do all things in moderation. The end.
2: My name is Nikolai. I am 5 years old. I live in Wayne, Pennsylvania. This book is called Grandpa Pig's Pizza. Once upon a time, there were two pigs, Grandpa Pig and Grandma Pig. They were very old, and Grandpa Pig did not hear very well. Grandma Pig usually cooked dinner, and Grandpa Pig listened to the radio. One day, Grandma Pig was at the store. Grandpa Pig turned on the radio. They were teaching how to make pizza. The radio said, "First, get a pizza pie." Grandpa heard, "First, get a fly." So he swatted a fly and put it in a bowl. Next, the radio said, "Second, we need tomato sauce." And he thought, "Second, we need floss." So he got some floss and flossed his teeth. Then the radio said, "Third, shred some cheese." And he heard, "Get bread and peas." So he got bread and peas and put them in the bowl with the fly. And then the radio said, "Now eat it." And he thought, "Now eat it." So he ate it. Grandma Pig came home, and Grandpa Pig said, "Oh, sorry, I made a pizza for you, but I ate it." And Grandma Pig said, "It's okay, I bought a pizza at the store." And then Grandpa Pig and Grandma Pig ate pizza together. The end.
3: 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Catch the future.
4: The Saturday Light Brigade. And we have our big brother, big sister of the month here with us. You're going to get a chance to meet three people we have with us. Christine Pace from Big Brothers Big Sisters of Greater Pittsburgh. We'll talk with her in a moment. But Carly Hicks is here along with Sister Lyric, and they have only been matched for about 4 months, all told. And I'll start with you, Lyric. Good morning. Where do you go to school?
5: I go to school at Turner Elementary.
4: And that's in the Wilkinsburg School District,
5: yes.
4: The Tigers. And what grade are you in?
5: I'm in the fifth.
4: And would you like to say hello to anybody who might be listening now or later? Who else is in your family?
5: My mom, my two brothers, and my dad.
4: And what are your brothers' names?
5: Floyd Moore and Linnell Terry.
4: What's nice to have you here. Before we talk about you and your big sister, I'd like to get to know you a little bit better. What kinds of things do you like to do?
5: I like to play basketball and football.
4: And are you good at those sports?
5: I'm really good at basketball, but not so much at football.
4: Well, that's excellent. What do you like best? Probably shooting, I would imagine.
5: Yes.
4: How are your foul shots?
5: Really good. But the best part about me playing basketball is that I could beat my brothers anytime.
4: And are they older or younger than you?
5: Older.
4: Good for you. That must frustrate them, does it?
6: I think there's been a
4: throwdown. Hey, hang on a second. I'm sorry. Go ahead.
6: I said, I think, did she just issue a throwdown to her brothers?
4: Well, she can beat them. That's unbelievable. Now, how about in school? Do you have favorite subjects that you like?
5: I like math and a little bit of reading.
4: I kind of took you as a math person. I can't tell you exactly why, but I had a feeling you liked math. Do you know what you might like to be when you get older?
5: I want to be a professional basketball player.
4: You may well have a chance. Do you follow the WNBA?
5: Or sometimes.
4: Maybe you want to be in the NBA.
5: Yes.
4: By the time you're older, who knows? Maybe there will be just one league. You mentioned football, too. Have you seen any Pittsburgh Passion games? That's a women's football team in Pittsburgh. I'm sure you've seen Steelers games.
5: Yes.
4: Well, let's meet your big sister who's sitting right on the left. Her name's Carly Hicks. Hello.
6: Hi, how are you doing?
4: Good, thanks. And you also live in Wilkinsburg?
6: I do. What's just a couple minutes from Lyric, actually.
4: How nice.
6: That's
4: and
6: great.
4: Can you tell me a little bit about yourself?
6: I have 3 siblings. I came here for college to Pittsburgh and fell in love with the city. So I moved up to Boston after I graduated undergrad, and I became a big sister in school, and in school mentor based. And then I came back to Pittsburgh, and here I am. So,
4: well, that's great. And where are you from originally?
6: Well, kind of all over the place, but I mainly grew up outside of Philly, suburbs of Philly.
4: Well, it's great. Not to put you on the spot, but what really attracted you to Pittsburgh?
6: It's a small city, but it has great cultural events and benefits. There's lots of things to do. People are very friendly. Good food.
4: There you go. We tend to take it for granted sometimes, we natives, as to how much that's going here. Lyric, are you a fan of good food, too? Have you two gone out to eat anywhere?
5: Yes. For our first match, we went out to IHOP for breakfast.
4: Nice.
6: Lyric's a big fan of pancakes, so.
4: I am, too. Are you allowed to make them at home?
5: No, because every time I make them at home, they always come out burnt. And that's why I don't let my brothers make mine either.
4: You and me could work together really well, because mine usually come out underdone, so we could average them out together, and we would be good. Lyric, what's it like to have your first big sister, is Carly, did you have one before her?
5: No.
4: So what's it been like?
5: It's actually been fun, because my older sister, Samantha, she moved out a couple years ago. And I really haven't been able to spend time with her much.
4: Now you have older brothers, but having a big sister is kind of different. What can you do with a big sister that's special?
5: I can actually always come to her with my problems. And with brothers, they really can't solve your problems.
4: Yeah, there's some problems where you really want a confidant that, you know, you can share things with. And that's wonderful that you're able to do that. And is she a good problem solver? Or are you guys able to resolve things?
5: Yes.
4: I hope the answer to that is yes. What's it been like for you? You mentioned you were a big sister in Boston, but I'm curious about your relationship with Lyric.
6: I think it's great being with Lyric. It's in Boston, I was a in-school big sister, so we spent lunchtimes together. It was very structured, and I wanted to move forward with the program. It's great. It has great benefits, and I've had a good experience so far. So being with Lyric has been wonderful because we can choose what we want to do together. We can sort of explore where our interests lie and try new things together, and it's all up to us on what we like to do. So that makes it pretty fun.
4: So have you tried some new things that neither of you have done before?
6: What have we done together? We went bowling.
5: We went to Phipps. We made snickerdoodles.
4: You made snickerdoodles?
6: We did.
4: That would be fun. Where did you do that?
5: We did it at Carly's apartment.
4: Nice.
6: It was quite fun.
4: Were they burnt?
5: No.
6: We did a good job. We paid attention. I thought we did pretty well. We didn't get distracted, so that was good. We had a lot of fun.
4: Oh, that sounds like a lot of fun. And bowling, who won? Do you
6: Lyric,
4: remember?
6: Always. She really? Is a pro.
4: It
6: she
4: sounds is. Like you're a really good athlete.
6: And she downplays it. We walked in there, and she was like, I don't know. I haven't bowled in a long time. And then she just kept rolling strikes. It was amazing.
4: Strike after strike. Yep. Huh? How did you get so good?
5: I really don't know. The
6: Natural
5: first time
6: talent.
5: I went bowling with Carly, she won. But then the second time, I don't know what happened.
4: Have you two played basketball together?
5: No.
6: We haven't. Not yet. It's been mostly cold since we've been matched.
4: Yeah, yeah.
6: So we haven't had too many nice warm days. So I'm hoping this summer, as it gets warmer, if it ever gets warmer, that...
4: Oh, it will. I could see you as a miniature golf player, too. Have you done that?
5: No.
4: I'll bet you're probably good at anything that you try, I have a feeling. Not just sport. But school, too. You mentioned you like to read. Have you been reading anything interesting lately?
5: Yes, there's this really good chapter book called East.
4: Huh, what's it about?
5: It's about this girl named Ebba, and her parents lied to her about the day she was born and her actual name.
4: So, tell me that again. They gave her that name the day she was born? I missed that part. I'm sorry.
5: No, they kept her real name from her till she was 16.
4: Oh, they didn't reveal her name to her. Why did they do that?
5: Mm-hmm. They just gave her the name Ebba when she turned 7.
4: Huh. That sounds like a neat book. Have you finished it yet?
5: No.
4: Do you remember who wrote it?
5: No.
4: That's all right. Ebba, or what's the name of it again?
5: East.
4: East. That'll be easy enough to find if somebody wants to read it. I want to turn briefly now to Christine to see what's new at Big Brothers Big Sisters. What's new?
7: Okay. Hi, Larry.
4: Hello.
7: what's new? Let's see. This month in April, we have our volunteer recognition dinner, which is where we celebrate all of our volunteers and tell them thank you. It's at the end of the month, April 28th. But the great part about this year's volunteer recognition, we always highlight our littles who are graduating. This year, we have at Big Brothers Big Sisters 30 littles who are graduating from high school. It's a huge number for us, and we're so proud and can't wait to do that. So that's coming up. We have our flyaway bash, which is that we talked about that last year.
4: Yeah, is that coming up again already?
7: It'll be in September. Well, we have the date. I guess it's not really coming up, but
4: it's close.
7: In the planning stages. So that'll be September 23rd.
4: This is crazy. If you didn't hear about this before, I don't know if you two know about the flyaway bash, but as you're listening, Lyric and Carly are going to learn about this too. You go to this party and you have to bring a packed suitcase because I think it's one prize, or there.
7: There's actually 6 prizes. So your ticket entitles you to the prize. the party is at an airport hangar. There's actually a private jet there during the party. And at the end of the night, we choose tickets. And I believe it's three couples actually get on the plane for a trip to New York. Another couple gets in a limousine for a trip to Nemacolin. And then another couple gets in a limousine for a trip to the Omni Bedford Springs.
8: Wow.
4: So you have to come packed.
7: Yes, you have to come packed. It's adults only. Sorry, Lyric.
4: We could pack you.
7: And your person that you're taking has to be at the party. Like, you actually get on the plane
6: right
7: and take
6: from the
7: off.
6: Party.
7: Yeah.
6: That sounds amazing.
4: That really attracts a certain kind of person, because not everybody would be would have that spontaneity. Lyric, it sounds like Carly's made a huge difference to you in your life. And hopefully you're going to be together for a long, long time. I have some presents for you, an official Saturday Light Brigade pencil and sticker. They get better as we go on. And a radio patch.
5: Thank you.
4: And this is a pass. You can use this today or just about any time at the Children's Museum to go and enjoy the various exhibits that are here. You might enjoy Make Shop, giving you a chance to, create some things. You might enjoy Water Play, given your athletic abilities, because you can get a little physical up in there. And feel free, you can use that today or at another time.
6: Sounds great.
4: We spend a lot of time in Wilkinsburg, by the way, working with students at the middle and high school. We haven't done as much work in the elementary schools, but there's a lot of good things happening in your school district. And I'm glad you like math and that you like reading so much. Anything else either of you wanted to say?
6: Well, I'm excited to see where it goes over the course of the next few years. I think Lyric and I are pretty well matched. They did an awesome job at Big Brothers Big Sisters. So I'm excited to see our relationship grow and see Lyric grow as she moves forward in her education and teenage years.
4: Maybe you'll get to follow her around when she's a basketball star.
6: That would be fantastic. I can't wait for that day.
4: From game to game. Well, thanks to all three of you for being here today. You can get more information on Big Brothers Big Sisters of Greater Pittsburgh at bbbspgh.org, Big Brothers Big Sisters pgh.org, and learn more about how you can be a big or a little or a volunteer or, well, I guess you can't be all of the above, because you can't be a big and a little. Has that ever happened?
7: I've been there a long time, and we have had littles who I worked with when they were littles have now come back and become bigs in our program. So
4: wow.
7: You can, in a sense, become both, yeah.
4: Okay, but bigs don't become littles. That would
7: be
4: a little, maybe in science fiction. Well, thanks to all of
6: Thank you very much for being
4: here today. And again, it's bbbspgh.org.
9: 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I am in ninth grade at Montour High School, and you're listening to Youth Express. Catch the future.
10: 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Wait, I think I remember. Keep listening to hear it on our music hour on Youth Express.

up that I have vanity. I'm the boss, I'm the queen, you see. I can't help that people don't like me. I'm trying to live. I push these people to the edge, always judging the book by its cover, and it's sickening. Why you always hating on my rhymes? Why you hating on the things that I do all the time? I make rhymes. I do it cause I want to. And then you say that's a stupid thing to do. I tell you shut your mouth, I'm not listening to wannabes. You tell me that my raps are bad, I turn around and come for you. Don't judge a book by its cover. The cover could be you. Don't judge a book by its cover. And you can be amazing too. Don't judge a book by its cover. The cover could be you. Don't judge a book by its cover. Cause you can be amazing too. I hope you learned the lesson that I told you. Cause anyone can be amazing. Judge on books by its cover. Don't know what's inside. Well, open up your eyes. Stop being mean and start learning. I'm pouring all my heart to all these people struggling. You can make a difference if you just believe it. Don't let nobody judge you. You just gotta be above them. Yeah, be above them, I ain't dreaming for no poverty, I'm dreaming for a mansion. I'm hunting up bills, they stacking. My haters getting angrier, I tell them kick rocks, bro. They can't mess up my flow. These people wanna see me, these people wanna be me. 10 points for trying though, it's nice to know you like me though. Trying to put me on the spot to make me mad, yet I'm still glad. I like to treat my people to a free verse. Give it everything I got, I am the new earth. Breathe the fumes of the rap queen. I am a goddess, the one and only. Please don't judge me. No, I'm not perfect, neither is you though. You like taquitos, I like burritos. I'm saying fresh, cool kids in the building. I felt the pain inside, I turned it into pride. I like the ride, step foot in my Bugatti. I'm not trying to make you mad, so be glad. Yeah, don't judge a book by its cover. The cover could be you. Don't judge a book by its cover. Cause you can be amazing too. Don't judge a book by its cover. The cover could be you. Don't judge a book by its cover. And you can be amazing too.

0: This is Abby. I'm an 11th grade at Montour High School, and you're listening to Youth Express. Catch the future.
1: Do you have a song stuck in your head? No? Let's see if we can fix that. 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
2: It's Matthew Ryan Marimontes, and I'm here with
3: Serena Zetz.
2: And we are at
3: the Andy Warhol's Youth Invasion.
2: And what are some of the things that you've seen so far?
3: I've seen a lot of kids making balloon animals and taking them around the museum, which is pretty cool. I like how it interacts with the art. And we also have a pretty talented magician floating around.
2: A magician?
3: Yeah.
2: And what floor is he on?
3: He is on this floor, actually. He's in the suit.
2: Is he the man with the clown costume on?
3: No. He is right there.
2: Is there anything else that you're looking forward to tonight?
3: I'm looking forward to seeing a lot of the bands. There's one that I'm especially looking forward to called Wolfblood. They're an all-girl punk group, and they're really good.
2: All right. I'm here again at the Youth Invasion at the Andy Warhol Museum, and I'm here again with
3: Serena Zetz.
4: All right. Hello, everybody. We're at Wolfblood. Thank you. We're almost an all-girl cover band, although we do some originals tonight. And we'll be doing one tonight. And we just want to take a second to thank Luke for filling in for us, for not only this show, but many shows. Thank you so much, Luke. This next one's an original. It's called Think Again. We hope you enjoy it.

0: I've already introduced Olivia and Luke, and we on drums we have Eva. And I'm Allison. Also, if you want to follow us, we're Wolfblood on Instagram, Facebook, Twitter. Well, not anymore. We don't have a Twitter. Okay, Facebook and Instagram, but it's BLUD. So hit us up.
1: So this is Matthew Maramontes, and I'm reporting live from the Youth Invasion at Pittsburgh, or with Youth Express at the Andy Warhol Museum, and I'm here with.
0: Oh, I'm Allison.
2: I'm Eva.
3: I'm Olivia.
1: And what instruments do you guys play?
0: I play mainly guitar in this band, and then
2: I play drums.
3: I play guitar.
1: And I saw you guys had some covers of Rage Against the Machine and the Black Keys. How did you guys go about picking those different songs to play?
0: Well, we kind of picked songs that like people knew, but also like artists that we really liked both together, really. So.
1: And I saw a move for original songs. Is there more original songs being written in the future, or are you just kind of sticking with the couple that you have right now?
0: We're definitely working on more originals, and we're hoping to record an EP very soon with our originals.
1: Do you guys have a website where people could check out your music or any shows coming up that people could see you at?
0: We have our Instagram, it's Wolfblood with BLUD, and then our Facebook is the same thing. And we don't have any shows in May, but we have a lot coming up in June and over the summer, and we're really excited.
1: And any words on the future of Wolfblood?
0: I don't know. I think look out for us. We're all girl band. We're ready to rock. Anything you want to add?
1: Hey, well, check out Wolfblood. They're sick. And this is Matthew Maramontes, and reporting live at the Youth Invasion at the Andy Warhol Museum.

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1: Trying to figure out what you built for. 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

0: 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I'm in 11th grade at Montour High School, and you're listening to Youth Express. 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
2: Tell us your favorite song. 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
4: My favorite song from Benson Boone is Mystical Magical.
2: Mystical Magical.
4: Yeah.
2: How does the song make you feel?
4: Happy.
2: Happy?
4: Yeah.
2: What's your favorite class?
3: Math.
4: Me and Mrs. Granger used the student council. I see a lot of young people there. I was playing bocce with the younger people.
2: Tell me what you're thankful for, John.
5: Singing, eating, and playing with toys. And see Skylar play with Maurice.
2: Tell them about Maurice.
3: Maurice is a boy in our class. He's not here.
4: I'm thankful for praying with my family. I went to go see my three cousins. We were playing outside for a little bit. I ate Thanksgiving and start cooking some food with my parents.
3: Thankful for my cousin. We turkey and
2: mashed potatoes.
3: Mashed potatoes and mac and cheese. And then we ate pumpkin pie.
6: What do you want for Christmas?
4: A black Xbox.
2: Oh.
4: My white one broke.
2: Is there any jerseys you want?
5: Yes, it's Giants and Patriots, Colts, Falcons, and basketball. I'm going to wear my shirts to school.
2: What's your favorite Christmas song?
7: On the first day of Christmas, how true a gift to me, a partridge in a bear tree. On the second day of Christmas, my true gift to me, two turtle dogs and a partridge and a pear tree. On the third day of Christmas, my true gift to me, three friends and two turtle dogs and a partridge and a pear tree.
2: We have a pro here, everyone. Thank you. 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
9: Luca,
10: Lily,
11: Gianna,
12: Aria,
8: and Whitney. We're students from the Upper St. Clair High School, and we're here to talk about our school and ourselves.
9: There's this really awesome club called Montage Club, and basically artists, you know, if you're into photography, if you're into painting, into pottery, you're able to share your work and get it out there to the community. I share my photography whenever I can. It's a great way to get your name out there and open up any doors and opportunities for your art in the future.
10: I think another important event coming up is the blood drive that we do. It's on Friday, and we try to get a lot of volunteers to donate their blood so that we can go save some lives. And yeah, and there's a lot of volunteers through the National Honor Society, and yeah, I think that's a good event.
8: Another event that I think is very important is Youthon. It's closer to the end of the year. It's in May, and it's kind of a nice way to wrap up all school events. It's school-wide and for all grades, and it supports childhood cancers. It's very fun overnight event. All the students come. You get a t-shirt. You get food. You get to play fun games and spend time with everybody. So I think that's a good event that we should advertise.
12: I haven't been going to the school very long, but the amount of clubs, I think, is very unique to our school. We have an event called Rush where we all go around the field and there's all these different stands. And it's very interesting because there's so many communities you can join. And if you're interested in anything, you can find a club for it. And I mean, you can sign up for how many you want, and as the year goes on, you decide which ones you want to participate in. And I think that is something that really highlights the community in our school.
8: With that said, I think there's about 120 different clubs, but if there's a club that isn't for you or there's something that you want to create, it's very easy to do so. So there's many options.
10: Someone who deserves a shout-out at our school is bus driver Ray. He got us here safe. He gets everyone in all grades home safe and to school safe. So, yeah, he's awesome, and he always has little treats for all the kids coming on and off the bus. So,
8: for Youth Express, this is Gianna.
9: Luca.
11: Lily.
10: Gianna.
12: Aria.
11: And Whitney.
8: Thanks so much for listening.
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14: Desmond.
15: This is Mason.
16: This is Finn.
17: This is Leah.
18: This is Zoe.
13: We're 8th grade students from Environmental Charter School, and we're here to talk about music.
17: I listen to a variation of music. I listen to a lot of pop, and I would say alt music.
18: I don't have a specific genre. I just like whatever I like.
13: I listen to a lot of stuff. It's like, I sometimes listen to Taylor Swift, but I mainly like Chapel Roan and Girl in Red and Billie Eilish.
15: I listen to Mac Miller. Hey, I love him. I listen to Morgan Wallen, too. Have you guys ever heard about Tate McRae?
13: I know, like, one or two songs.
14: I've been listening to Rod Wave.
19: Oh. I've been broke so many times, I don't know what to feel.
14: So I have a YouTube Shorts account, right? And I make funk songs, right? And then I make troll face edits out of the funk songs, right? And I post them on YouTube Shorts, and I get a bunch of views. My last video, I got 20 views. 15 of them were from my cousins. 4 of them were from my mom's. And then 7 of them were from my dog.
13: Well, I'm not really making my own music, but I take singing lessons, and I'm doing a little bit of piano in that. I mainly just do singing of songs that I like and I already know.
17: I am learning how to play the piano or the keyboard. I am interested in music in like a band way. I don't really have a plan for what I want to do with it.
15: I like to make music, but, like, I like to make Notre Dame music. Like, you know Notre Dame, the college, right? So, like, their theme songs, like, I try to make music for that, but it's like, do, do, do, do, do, do, do, and like that. Yeah, it's pretty cool.
16: I make beats for Osama-san. He makes a song out of the beats, and he sends it back to me, and I can listen to it, and then he releases it.
14: Go check out my La Boo Boo Funk remix. For Youth Express, this is Desmond.
15: Mason.
16: Finn.
17: Leah.
18: Daphne. Zoe.
14: And that's the ECS crew signing out.
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18: Hello, I'm Eva, and you are listening to a podcast from the Youth Media Center. I'm joined by
11: Elena,
17: Clara,
18: Mills,
11: Rosa,
12: Johanna,
18: Annika,
11: Adriana,
21: and Helena.
18: We are students from Malvern High School, and today we will be discussing the similarities and differences between cultures and lifestyles. What is your guys' favorite color?
12: Johanna.
21: Mine is yellow because it's light and I don't know. And green I also like because it's also a happy color and I don't know.
18: Okay, perfect.
21: Yeah.
22: So I like Rosa because it's like my name. Yeah. So yeah.
23: I like red. I like to wear red. So it's like...
18: Very nice.
24: I like navy blue.
18: Yeah.
24: I think my closet is full of navy blue.
25: I like green or like dark brown.
18: Okay. Yeah.
0: It's cool.
1: I think my favorite color is blue because it matches with my eyes.
3: My favorite color is definitely pink, but I look better in blue, so my closet's full of blue.
22: Yeah, I also like navy blue and rosa.
3: Rosa. In both senses.
18: I love pink so much. Okay. Who is your guys' celebrity crush?
0: To be honest, I don't have one.
18: Okay, that's not... Come on.
0: Yeah, I have one, but I don't know his name.
18: Oh, okay.
0: But, yeah, I also like Jude Bellingham. The one who's really my crush, I don't know his name.
18: Oh, okay.
1: I think my celebrity crush right now is like Drew Starkey from Auto Rings.
18: Oh.
1: But he's not, I don't know, he's good looking.
3: I am definitely not pronouncing this right, but my celebrity crush is Charles Leclerc. Oh, yeah.
18: Leclerc. Okay. Yeah. Get a girl.
22: Oh, yeah, nice. I don't know if you know him, guys, but I like Aaron Piper.
0: Yeah.
22: I don't know him.
0: Yeah, I know him.
22: Okay, cool.
24: I really like JJ from Outer Banks.
18: Yes!
1: I also think, like, Charles Leclerc. That's such a good one.
18: Yeah. Yes. Yes. Do you guys know who Jacob Elordi is?
0: Yeah, of course.
18: I love him.
3: All my friends love him. I don't see it.
18: Really?
0: Mm-hmm. Why?
18: Well, he's English, and so that's like 10 times better.
22: I mean, he has a nice body.
16: He doesn't have a nice face.
18: Okay. Okay, what is the worst food that you've ever eaten? Like, ever? Oh. Like, that you, like, would just, like, spit out if you ate it?
0: Meat.
18: Right.
0: Okay. Yeah.
18: Yeah?
0: Mm-hmm.
1: I think liver.
18: Ugh, liver.
0: What is this?
18: Liver?
0: Yeah.
18: It's like the liver of animals, like intestines.
0: Liver. Ah, yeah. Liver.
3: It's like the worst thing I've ever had, which is, it's really typically German, but I don't like it. It's Spargel. I don't like it.
0: I love Spargel. Yeah,
22: I don't like it.
18: Mm-hmm.
22: Yeah.
0: But I also don't like coriander.
22: Yeah.
0: But.
22: Yeah.
4: I don't like fish.
16: Like lax.
18: Really? Not even tape. Like salmon? Not fish. Even like a white fish?
22: I only like tuna fish.
18: Okay, tuna fish okay. Yes. Do you eat sushi?
22: Yes.
18: Okay.
22: Only with tuna fish and chicken.
18: Oh, that's smart. Chicken?
22: Ew. Yes.
18: Okay. Okay, what about you?
0: What is...
18: I hate mushrooms.
22: Oh, yeah. Oh,
0: no.
18: They're disgusting. No, I like mushrooms.
0: I love mushrooms.
4: I like pasta with mushrooms. So, oh, my God.
22: Yeah, that's so good.
16: Nine.
18: It's off. Gross.
23: I don't like the white sausage that we have in Germany.
18: Wait, I don't like currywurst.
16: No, yeah,
18: me neither.
22: Me neither.
24: I hate seafood.
1: I don't like crab.
18: Okay, okay. Do you guys like lobster legs? Like, you know, the kind that you crack and you dip in butter?
24: Sounds so disgusting.
18: Okay. Okay.
22: Guys, what's your favorite perfume?
18: Gute Frage.
4: You guys know Kaoli, the pink one?
18: Yes!
4: Fuji, vanilla,
18: yes!
4: Something?
18: I love that one. I have that, and it's the best.
4: I'm going to drop $100 on it. I don't feel good.
18: Am I wearing it?
4: Nah, I can't remember.
1: I think my favorite one right now is like from Paco Rabanne or something. Mm-hmm. Olympia, it's called.
0: So my favorite is from Yves Saint Laurent, the light one, you know? And I love all the body sprays from Sol de Janeiro.
22: Oh, yes. Yes! I love that. So my favorite right now is like one from Lacombe. I don't know which one, but yeah.
18: Mm-hmm. Yes. Have you tried their lotion?
22: Yeah.
18: Oh, I love it. I have a big tube of it. I love Sol de Janeiro so much.
0: Yeah, me too.
24: I'm usually wearing Miss Dior, classic, but I love Perfect by Marc Jacobs.
18: Wait, what?
24: Perfect by Marc Jacobs.
18: Jacobs. Oh, I thought she was...
24: Not Jacobs.
18: I love Marc Jacobs perfume.
24: Yeah.
18: That those are good perfumes. Okay.
0: What's your type?
18: Oh, my God.
4: Charles Leclerc.
18: German. Just kidding.
4: We'll find you someone.
1: I don't think I have one.
18: What? Okay.
21: I don't care, but he has to be tall.
2: Yeah, yes. Tall. I agree.
21: Taller than
2: I
21: me.
2: I agree. Well, that's all we have for now. Thank you for listening to a broadcast from the Youth Media Center at SLB Radio.
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7: Catalina
9: and Styx
6: and me. And we will be talking about what it is like to be people from different aspects of life and how we come together and how we've come to be in the same place. So, Catalina, would you like to start with introducing your story?
7: Yes.
6: And your research?
7: Yeah, so I am Catalina. I'm a four-year PhD student in engineering and public policy. I come to study, first of all, because I wanted to have my kids in an opportunity to learn English and have an opportunity to see things that rather back home we couldn't make it. So I won this scholarship that I'm on and start researching about oil and gas wells, the old idle wells that are not responsible, like companies are not responsible for those wells anymore and government has to block in them. And they are like in the houses, in the streets, like they are everywhere. And they are having like a lot of problems of, related with methane emissions and water contamination.
6: This is Tatiana, by the way. And I'm a high school student at City High. And although I was born in the United States, I feel as though in a more political sense, I reverted to Islam. So the way that I see the world is also not from a view that is very typical. So I feel like I see the effects in my life that politics and the government play. And even like the housing opportunities, like the privileges that you have, it's not, I don't have like as many privileges as I had before. And even when I was born being African American, I already had some of those privilege as a U.S. citizen taken away. What about you, Styx?
9: I'm mixed, which means like my mom is black, my dad's white. And although I don't think I've experienced a lot of discrimination. Like when I was in middle school at Provident, a kid asked if I was adopted because they only saw my white side of the family. And like, I might not have like experienced a lot of discrimination, but like I definitely feel a little alien in some communities that might fit me more. Like I don't always fit in the black groups, I don't always fit in the white groups, and it always feels a little weird to just be me because some people just straight up don't know what I am. And I literally had a woman like ask if my mom was light-skinned because of how light my skin is.
6: So do you both, and I'll like also answer this question, is there something specific that would make you feel better in the society? For me, it would probably be just seeing more groups where I could meet people that are like me and we could talk about our experiences without it having to be super formal. Like we could just share and you could know that you're not alone.
9: I guess having more space to like, I'm not exactly sure what would make me as a mixed person feel more in a part of community, but like having more of like just interracial groups to like just talk about. Also, I view myself as punk because I'm mixed, so like more punk stuff, and like there's a bookstore and all that.
7: And yeah, I think from my personal experience, I could feel better in the society if I always focus on what bridge us as human beings instead of what divide us. So it's easier to make connection with others if you just only see the things that are connected.
6: So I agree with that. And kind of wrapping this up, although it is short, this would be more of a like a conversation that you could look at in your family. Like what is something that would make you feel more seen in your own communities? And no matter what you look like, at the end of the day, we are all human. So what, like, characteristics do we all share? And why is it that these policies and the government and the way that society is structured makes our lives so different, yet we're the same? And that's a question for everyone to think about. But this is Tatiana.
7: And Catalina.
9: And Stix.
6: And we're signing out. Thank you.
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19: This is Mason.
16: This is Finn.
17: This is Leah.
25: This is Zoe.
13: We're 8th grade students from Environmental Charter School, and we're here to talk about music.
17: I listen to a variation of music. I listen to a lot of pop, and I would say alt music.
25: I don't have a specific genre. I just like whatever I like.
13: I listen to a lot of stuff. It's like, I sometimes listen to Taylor Swift, but I mainly like Chappell Roan and Girl in Red and Billie Eilish.
19: I listen to Mac Miller. Hey, I love him. I listen to Morgan Wallen, too. Have you guys ever heard about Tate McRae?
13: I know, like, one or two songs.
14: I've been listening to Rod Wave.
26: Oh. I've been broke so many times, I don't know what to feel.
14: So I have a YouTube Shorts account, right? And I make funk songs, right? And then I make troll face edits out of the funk songs, right? I post them on YouTube Shorts, and I get a bunch of views. My last video, I got 20 views. 15 of them were from my cousins, 4 of them were from my mom's, and then 7 of them were from my dog.
13: Well, I'm not really making my own music, but I take singing lessons, and I'm doing a little bit of piano in that. I mainly just do singing of songs that I like and I already know.
17: I am learning how to play the piano or the keyboard. I am interested in music in like a band way. I don't really have a plan for what I want to do with it.
19: I like to make music, but like I like to make Notre Dame music. Like, you know Notre Dame, the college, right? So like their theme songs, like I try to make music for that, but it's like do do do do do do do and like that. Yeah, it's pretty cool.
16: I make beats for Osama-san. He makes a song out of the beats and he sends it back to me and I can listen to it and then he releases it.
14: Go check out my La Boo Boo Funk remix. For Youth Express, this is Desmond.
19: Mason.
16: Finn.
17: Leah.
25: Daphne. Zoe.
14: And that's the ECS crew signing out.
27: Hello. My name is Amina, and I'm a 12th grade student at City High. You're listening to an artist statement recorded in the Youth Media Center at SLB Radio. The piece I will be discussing is for the Leadership, Excellence, Access, and Persistence Program's End of the Year Showcase. To be honest, I'm not really into art, or I'm not really an artsy person, unless I am kind of in the space of it, or like I'm forced to draw something, or like writing, I'm not really good at that. So if it's something that's given to me, I will try my best to achieve that art piece to make it, you know, readable, look good, or make it colorful, whatever it is that I need it to be an art piece. I do like to put my creativity to the test. Whenever I try my hardest to like come up with like a piece or like you know, writing, I try to think of ways to be different. Obviously, I'm not an artsy person. Like, I try to step out of my comfort zone whenever it comes to, like, drawing and stuff like that. So whenever I work hard on a piece and I feel like it's done or I feel very good about it, you know, I probably ask for second opinions just to see what I should add, you know, because I do want it to look the best possible. Obviously, nothing's perfect, but I want it to look like I've worked hard on it and I put every thought in my brain into it as well. I don't really have a specific art style that I follow or that I look up to or an artist that I look up to. I just go with the flow. I just go with whatever is given to me, or if like I'm in school and we're doing like maybe stations and they're like, oh, do this for like a grade, I will try my best to like put my creativity into it, even though I like I'm not really into that, like especially with art, I probably am the worst at it. Like, I'm just genuinely being honest, but I do feel like whenever I do my art styles, it usually goes with, like, writing. I'm not really good at writing, but I will literally try my best. So I don't have, like, a specific art style that I follow. I just do whatever pops up on my mind. Like, you know, I really love drawing flowers. So if it's like, oh, you can free draw or something, I will, like, draw leaves, flowers, and, like, just agricultural things that just pop up in my mind. Whatever piece I decide to create, I want people to feel, like, wow. Like, I really want to put people in shock or, like, in, like, disbelief. Like, I want people to get excited of, like, the surprise of what I just made, or I want, like, reactions out of people. Like, I feel like I don't really do that often, but obviously, like, whenever I do create, like, any type of art piece, I do get that sometimes, but I also feel like I don't do enough. Like, last showcase, I wasn't really happy about my art piece, although I worked very hard on it and I was really anxious about the whole thing. But surprisingly, I was shocked that many people loved it, and, like, you know, it really made me feel better about my art piece. So that's how I want it to make others feel. Like, although I don't like it, I know there are people out there who would. I would definitely say a fear that I have about my project would probably be, like, not having enough color on it, not putting too much effort, because I do want to put as much effort into it as I can, so, like, people actually learn or, like, see something out of it or get something out of the art piece and, like, wow, find it interesting or whatever, and they talk about it. Like, you know, I don't want it to be boring. That's what I want. And honestly, I do want, right now I am thinking of writing a poem, because, like, I'm just not, like, sure if I want to make, go on the same route as drawing something again, like making an art piece. Like, I want to write. Like, I'm not really good at writing, but I really want to put my writing skills to the test once more. So maybe make it lengthy. And also, I want to talk about my life. I honestly want to talk about my life, or just me as a person in general, my thoughts, my feelings, and, like, how it is to be a young Black Muslim girl in this day and age, or just dealing with mental health, like, something around that. I don't know.
3: You're listening to Bulldog Bandits. My name is Sahara, and I'm here with
8: Ariana,
11: Sahara,
12: Kyrie,
15: Ray Mirror,
20: and the biggest bandit, the Bennett Bandit, Jeff.
3: Some of us are in 10th, 11th, and 12th. We are from Weston College High School Academy. Today, we're going to be discussing a few things, different questions. Let's start with this one, our favorite fast food. Who would like to start?
20: The biggest bandit's going to go first. So, me personally, I'm going to say my favorite fast food is Wendy's. That's because I was raised on that. So, yeah.
3: What do you like from Wendy's? Like, why is it, like, your favorite?
20: Wendy's, I like their fries. I don't care. Wendy's got better fries than McDonald's.
12: That's biased.
3: Right.
20: I would die on that.
12: McDonald's has the best fries of all time.
3: Wendy's fries be so, like, soggy and, like, so, like.
11: You think they have the best fries?
12: Yes.
11: No.
12: Fries is better than McDonald's, not Wendy's.
20: Yes, Wendy's.
3: And, like, they, like, every time you get them, just soggy.
12: Exactly.
20: That's a lot of fries, especially
3: not McDonald's.
12: McDonald's, yes, salty, hot and ready. Sometimes
22: soggy whenever it's old.
3: Yeah,
22: and then they get hard.
20: Would y'all rather, like, have a hard fry or a soggy fry?
22: A hard
11: fry. A crunchy.
20: Ew! Crispy. What is wrong with y'all? Just go buy a bag of chips.
3: You don't like crunchy fries, like?
20: No. Buy a
11: Just go. You don't like fried potatoes, like French fries, like.
20: Fried potato.
22: It's supposed to be fried. That's what it's supposed to be.
11: It basically is. It's a potato that is fried and
22: soggy.
20: See, here's the thing.
12: You don't eat soggy fried chicken.
20: Soggy fried chicken.
11: That's like yes, KFC. That's like KFC. KFC got some soggy fried
22: KFC's
11: chicken.
22: KFC's chicken can be crispy.
11: It can. Chicken be hit. Depending on who make it, but like it be soggy sometimes. Like,
20: bro, I'm from the hood, bro. I grew up eating what's it called, chicken that was on my cake on my to-go plate from a birthday party.
3: What's your favorite food? What's your favorite fest?
11: I would say really like Chipotle.
3: Chipotle.
20: Ooh.
3: Why you like Chipotle?
11: Cause like I just like steak and I like mixed bowls like with protein, veggies, and like you know carbs.
3: Okay. So now I don't have nothing to say.
12: I personally think McDonald's is the best fast food restaurant.
11: Thank you. Yeah, get them out of here, bro.
20: Heart disease by 50 years old, y'all.
12: That can happen at any fast food restaurant.
20: You got especially McDonald's.
3: Okay. What's wrong with McDonald's?
20: There ain't nothing wrong with McDonald's, but it's just like, it's not the best. You can't go wrong with
3: it, literally.
12: They have the best industry.
3: They got good stuff. What Wendy's got?
20: What's it called? Baconator fries.
3: He kind of had that one. We got a new sauce.
20: Y'all got, what's it called? What's that fish joint called?
12: Fish fillet.
20: Y'all got a fish fillet or whatever. Is it a fish fillet?
3: We got a snack wrap too.
22: Sorry.
20: No, it's a McFish. Like, McSomething.
3: But we got a snack wrap.
11: McRib?
20: No, not a McRib. But McRibs is nasty too.
11: Yeah.
22: They just be doing anything. They taste like
11: your ankle.
3: Hold on.
12: Fast food restaurant.
3: Hold on. Y'all not about to diss McDonald's like that.
20: Man, no. We dissing
11: Donald's. They taste like deer ankles.
20: Forget McDonald's.
3: Chipotle. It's good, but like, it's not better than McDonald's.
20: Chipotle's better than McDonald's.
3: It's not like
20: McDonald's is the only place where you can get a salad and it's still unhealthy.
12: What? What about Wendy's?
3: Yeah, Wendy's have salads too.
12: Exactly.
20: I bet they're healthier than McDonald's.
3: No, they have chicken salads.
20: It's still healthier than McDonald's.
3: No, it's not.
20: Yes, it is.
3: No, it's not.
12: Where's the proof?
3: Yeah. What's your favorite fast food? Ray Mayer?
0: My favorite fast food is McDonald's.
3: Okay, see? So
11: like, what?
0: Their Sprite is good. Their Sprite. Their fries.
22: McDonald's is fire. You can't go wrong with it. It's not overly expensive like Chipotle. Everybody can go there and get something that they like.
3: $5, $1 menu.
22: Right.
3: Okay, what about you, Ariana? What's your favorite fast food?
22: I don't have one. I just eat.
3: Like what's
22: that
3: the
22: sounds
3: most
22: big, but it's
20: Twin
22: the
20: be eating. She don't got that's no okay. favorite food, please.
22: Yeah. I mean, obviously, I eat McDonald's the most, but I love me some Taco Bell. I ain't gonna lie. I like Wendy's too.
3: You like you some Taco Bell?
12: I feel like
11: I think Taco Bell is nasty.
22: A lot of people think that, and I can't argue with that.
3: I only like Taco Bell like when I'm like doing like a little road trip with the family, because that's like the number one.
20: The only thing I get from Taco Bell is something called a naked chicken chalupa. That sounds good.
22: Okay, what about Baja Blast? Don't nobody like Baja
11: Blast? I like Baja Blast.
22: Yeah, I was gonna say it's fire.
11: And their cinnamon twist.
20: I can't say that.
22: Yeah.
12: I feel like price wise, McDonald's takes it.
11: Yeah.
12: But like taste, Five Guys.
22: Five Guys is really good. Yeah. I remember the first time I had one of their burgers. It was so good.
20: It is overly.
3: Have y'all ever had the Mr. Beast like meals and stuff?
22: No,
20: they told me I had to get the chocolate.
3: I remember I had some loaded fries and like their fries was like mad greasy. Like even the burger was greasy.
20: That's Red Robin like for you.
11: I low key hate greasy food.
22: It be making me feel like heavy and like
3: yes,
22: big
3: like
22: and,
3: when I first
22: my chest be hurting like ugh,
11: like all that oil.
22: Yeah. Which is ironic because all of us like chicken, but we just can't. That's overly
3: what?
11: Yeah.
20: Y'all talking about make y'all feel heavy. I guess I always feel heavy because I never feel that one before.
3: I don't know. It's just I can't eat greasy food.
11: I be like, patting down my pizza sometimes. Like, it was overly greasy. I just hate
22: have, like,
11: greasy
22: looked at
11: foods.
22: Me weird for it. It's like, I'm not doing nothing wrong.
12: Me, I think I go with Jeff here. I eat what I eat, you know what I'm saying?
20: Okay. Man, food is food.
22: So then the three of us agree. Okay, cool, yeah.
12: What about you, Raymer?
1: What?
12: How do you feel about overly greasy food?
0: Overly greasy food, I do not eat.
3: Thank you. Okay.
20: Topic switch. All right, yeah. Hold on, because my team was in here dissing my quarterback. And I ain't going for none of that. Because one,
1: Jalen Hurts is overrated.
20: Jalen Hurts has always been in your team. Jalen Hurts has never lost.
22: Did he get hurt recently?
20: Jalen Hurts has never lost to the Texans. Ever. Ever.
12: All right, guys, because this wasn't our topic.
3: Yes, this was not our topic. Jeff.
20: Have y'all been to a Super Bowl?
3: Jeff.
20: Yeah, exactly. Jalen Hurts has been to two.
3: Okay, the other topic was
12: Soko's business class.
3: What goes on in Soko's room? Let's talk
22: too
3: about
22: much.
3: That. A lot.
12: Yeah, we learned accounting, Microsoft platforms like Word, Excel, PowerPoint,
11: Canva,
22: OSHA, how to run businesses.
20: I find it funny
22: how
20: the classes call business administration and sports entertainment, and yet there's no sports or no entertainment in them.
12: We watch football every day.
3: There is entertainment.
22: No, but like there's sports in it, and we've probably only had one person come up to the so that man actually like talk about when we were doing that.
12: Metacosh.
22: When we had to pick up, yeah.
20: Yeah, that's Metacosh, remember?
11: That was fun with the baseball.
20: I joined base because I saw the sports entertainment part, and my mom saw the sports entertainment part, and it's like, oh, sports. We're going to put them with the sports.
22: Which makes sense.
20: It's a business class. It's just a business
2: class. I only joined it because I thought it was going to be a good chill class. No.
22: I mean, it is.
2: But it's still chill.
20: It's a comfy room, like very comfy. Right.
22: It's that's just, why people be sleeping there.
2: It's just, literally, because I know I'd be knocked out.
22: What about you, Kyrie?
2: How do you feel?
12: You know, Soko's class, my first year there, it was actually pretty chill. We're actually like...
22: Oh, yeah, he's like... All right. He's about to graduate. Oh,
12: chill. We're actually like learning stuff without like as much distractions. Yeah, we were learning. And it's definitely decreasing in efficiency over the years because the increase of football players and the distractions that they cause. But,
22: I mean, but like, aren't half of them graduating... Either this year or next year.
12: Yeah, this or next year, but exactly. I've been here for 3 years, so.
20: Now you do got a point with
12: old.
20: That.
12: Chill. Because,
2: like, about to be a singer.
12: About to be.
2: I feel like Weston House could be a good school.
4: Weston House?
11: It needs better, like, students.
2: Yes, like.
20: I love Weston House.
12: Yeah, me personally, I don't think it's the students.
2: I mean.
20: I love Weston House.
2: I mean.
22: No, it absolutely is the
2: sometimes
22: students.
2: Sometimes it'll be some students who do dumb stuff, but, yes. But Weston House.
20: That's school. School's going to have them kids who, like.
22: But
20: don't
22: some
20: care.
22: Schools are worse than others. That's the
2: yeah.
22: point we're trying
2: but
22: to
2: But Weston House, I wouldn't send my little brother there, but... Right.
11: Yeah, no.
2: It's cool for me and stuff, like...
11: Okay, how about we all talk about, like... like what kind school. Of sports we like.
2: Yeah,
11: like, what sports
2: what
11: do we, like...
12: At Weston House?
11: No, like, or y'all in general. Like yeah. What sports do you, like, guys like?
20: Well, obviously, I'm a football player, but if I were other than football, I ain't gonna lie, wrestling. I mess with wrestling. Wrestling's tough.
22: Yeah, I can say wrestling definitely. Well, sometimes. There's like a lot of clips that I've seen that are just like
20: yeah,
22: really like, crazy.
12: Me personally, I love basketball.
20: I'll dunk on you, y'all. You,
22: what?
12: Stop it.
20: I'll
12: not even
20: dunk
12: close.
20: On you. I'm going to dunk on you like I'm Shaq.
12: You could barely touch the net. But other than basketball, I really like volleyball too.
0: My favorite sports are football, basketball, and wrestling.
2: Why?
0: Because it's fun to watch.
22: True.
2: So, like, you get entertained back.
11: It's, like, competitive yeah.
22: right.
11: entertainment.
22: So. I would say, like, if we had to put them in order, for me personally, football can be interesting to watch, but it has to be, like, something crazy happening for it to be interesting. Other than that, it's just people running around with a ball.
2: Literally.
8: No, not back in the day.
22: That's what I'm saying. Like, back then, there was, like, right crazy now. Stuff going on.
8: Football, basketball,
20: I remembers football, basketball, and wrestling. Kyrie, top three sports right now.
12: My top three sports? I'm going to be biased. I'm not going to lie. I'm going to go basketball at number one, football at number two, and this is a hot take, but women's volleyball at number three.
20: Yes, yeah, Sahara, what's your top three sports right now?
11: Wrestling, football. I don't know. I'll just go with basketball.
20: Other Sahara, what's your top three sports right now?
11: Other Sahara.
2: I like cheer. Competition dance, and I'm just gonna have to go with track because let me just say this, like, cause like when you just be watching the Olympics, and like you'll just like just see everybody running track.
22: That's just is very interesting.
2: Yes,
22: to watch.
2: Like, cause then you like, oh my gosh, like she's gonna win.
22: Yes, like,
2: but this is my top three.
12: Is there any specific events in track, or just like them running a 400
22: really
12: or
22: cool.
12: 100? Saying like, what's their favorite like event?
2: Is that in track? When you have to like throw the ball,
20: yeah,
2: you have
11: to, yeah.
2: You have to do that and then jump
22: hurdles.
2: Mm-hmm. Yeah. Down to
20: tournament row. Top three sports right now.
22: Like she said, I would have to say dance. It doesn't matter what type of dance. I just love watching people dance. I also love dancing as well. Volleyball. I don't know what my third one would be though, because like throughout my life I've played a lot of sports, like a lot of sports. So I'm gonna just keep it with the top two.
2: Yeah, like, in my life, I only did, like, cheer and competition dance. All right. Would you rather know what you're going to do in 10 years or travel back? Like, in 10 years, travel back.
12: So, it's either travel back 10 years or travel back.
2: Yeah, like, which one would you rather do?
12: Yeah, I'm traveling back 10 years.
20: I'm
12: I don't know.
20: Going pre-COVID. Me now and pre-COVID, like, me right now in 2016, the world's blowing up.
22: What?
12: Okay. Yeah,
22: I have another question.
2: Okay.
4: If you could transform into an animal, like any animal, and be that animal for a full day, what animal would it be and why?
12: Think about it. Think about it. A blobfish.
4: Not like, pee-pee. What? Like, you know what? Never mind.
2: Where did that come from?
20: No, talk, Curry. I want to listen. Yeah. I want to hear this.
12: Like, they're deep in the sea, and they get eaten a lot. So, like...
4: Why would you want to get eaten?
12: It's only for a day, though. It's only for a day.
4: But what if you get eaten in that day? I'm talking as soon as you transform, 5 minutes later, you're already gone.
12: But, like, I wouldn't come back the next day.
4: No. No.
12: All right, let me change my answer.
20: Did you say Roblox?
12: I'm thinking.
4: While you think, does someone else want to answer?
20: An eagle.
4: Of course. Go ahead and explain why.
20: Because the eagle is, like, it's the top. It's on the top of the food chain for a reason.
12: No, it is
4: It also
12: not.
4: Represents America. Do you really want to represent America?
20: Yeah, y'all.
2: Sahara, which animal would you pick to be for one day?
11: I will pick to be a, maybe like some sea life creature.
12: How you could breathe underwater type situation.
11: Yeah, like I would want to like discover the sea more and see what's like actually so down there.
4: You would like become the animal in order to understand it more?
11: Yeah.
4: That's pretty cool. Every person that's into the aquarium would absolutely do that. I'll be
2: a tiger or a lion. One of them. I'll be one of them. Because, like, I just want to explore the wildness, you know, see how it feels to hunt, catch.
4: We got to keep our eyes on her. She's talking about hunting and catching. You got to remember, if you're a tiger, you're like, you hunt, but you also get hunted.
2: Okay, what about a cheetah?
4: They cheetah, still get hunted.
11: I was going to pick gotta, that.
4: You're faster, so.
20: Cheetahs see? Are big house cats, for real, for real. Like, they're...
4: Really? Well, technically, all...
2: Yeah.
20: No, like... No, like, every big cat other than cheetahs, like, cheetahs purr, they meow, they don't roar, none of that.
4: You're talking about, like...
20: Cheetahs, like, are, like, real life, just big house cats that run fast.
4: Yeah.
2: If I ever had a pet tiger or one of them, y'all know who I'll be just like? The Tiger King or Care Bear.
20: No, is that something y'all do? Girl. Like, would y'all get an exotic pet?
2: Yes.
4: It depends on what pet.
12: Probably, like...
20: Because, like, I'll raise a lion.
12: An axolotl.
20: Like, a baby lion, I'll raise that to an adult.
4: I could also imagine you having, a monkey or a gorilla or something. And it would, sit on your shoulders and stuff.
2: Don't get no... what's the ones called? Chimps?
4: Chimpanzees?
2: Yes, don't get one of them.
20: Man, what? If I get a chimp, man, me and chimp spending the block every day. But you got a problem, come see the chimp about it. Because, chimps are, real life strong, overly strong. A little too strong if you ask me.
5: Can I ask this question? Do you think 100 people could beat one gorilla?
20: If you had asked me that, 5 months ago, I would have told you the 100 people is. But somebody...
2: No, probably not.
20: Somebody told this to me, and it made me look at the situation different. 100 toddlers, are they beating you in a fight?
4: They can overwhelm you, but I don't think they can beat you.
12: Are we talking about average humans or
4: what type of human are we talking about?
20: If there's 100 Aaron Donald.

0: something that you never do again?
1: Always be on game.
0: Oh, yeah.
1: Always be on game. That's what I was taught.
2: What that mean?
1: Like, always.
0: Being on P's and Q's. Like,
1: yes, like, always.
2: Oh, staying on point.
1: Like, always be on point. Like, you know, sometimes you always have to be on point by the people that you're around with. I'm not saying their names, but they know who they is.
0: So, what about y'all, like?
2: All right, hold on.
3: Don't take drugs.
2: I'm not
1: obviously. What about you, Raymare? What's the lesson that you learned? Like, the best lesson that you learned?
3: All of them.
4: That's what I was trying to say. Like, when you learn a lesson, as long as you've... Well, whenever you go through something, as long as you've learned the lesson from that, it could, any of them could be the best lesson. You're learning from all of them.
0: Yeah, but, like, it'd be better if you, like, describe what lesson, because it can make the topic more interesting.
4: And I mean, other people
0: will, like, share their own experiences and stuff like that.
1: Well, it looks like we're running out of time, listeners. Thank you for tuning in.
3: This was the Bulldog Bandits checking out here.
5: My name is Elise. I'm in second grade at the Environmental Charter School in Pittsburgh, Pennsylvania. Throwing trash on the ground makes me concerned about the future of my world, and here's why. Did you know some animals die eating from trash? People, especially children, can get injured right away by trash. Instead of throwing trash on the ground, I wish people would throw it away in a trash can. If you throw trash on the ground, you can hurt Mother Nature. Animals will die and the food chain will slow. I know if you throw trash on the ground, it makes a lot of pollution. You can keep the trash inside or throw it away instead of on the ground. In my opinion, throwing trash on the ground impacts all of us, and I think we can work together to make a world a better place. This is Elise for the Environmental Charter School Second Grade Persuaders.
6: Hello, my name is Bray, and I'm a 12th grade student at City Charter High School. You are listening to an artist statement recorded in the Youth Media Center at SLB Radio. This piece I will be discussing is for the Leadership Excellence, Access, and Persistence Program's End of Year Showcase, aka LEAP. Who am I as an artist? I would call myself a free-going artist. I create when I per se want to without having to have a meaning behind it. Why I want to be a part of this program, what makes me want to be a part of this program, is being able to express my feelings through art and storytelling, especially the topics that I'm scared to talk about. Next, what art or artist excites me? Basically anything. A lot of what inspires me to create my art is my own being and my family around me. Why I create this piece? We haven't started on our peace making just yet, but when we do, I would like to talk about the homophobia in the world, as it's something that I face daily, and I kind of just came to terms with it, and I want to express how that can make someone feel about themselves. And lastly, for my final project, I want to step out of my comfort zone, making it way larger than any other piece I have worked on before, and I hope that I will be able to express and show these feelings through it, but the only fear that I would have is not finishing it on time, but that's also a fear for time to come. All right, thank you guys for listening.
7: Hello, my name is Jay Moore. I'm a 12th grader at City Charter High School. You are listening to an artist statement recorded in the Youth Media Center at SLB Radio. The piece I will be discussing is for the Leadership Excellence, Access, and Persistence Program End of the Year Showcase. I'm an artist who brings things to light and connects impacts and show how all things and problems are connected and that there should be a change made within society. I love bringing awareness to topics and impacts because it helps make changes in the world. An art form that excites me and inspires me when I create art is photography. Photography excites me because it can speak a thousand words and can tell a multitude of emotions to someone. When I create my art pieces, I want to raise awareness because I also love helping people. And if my art can make a change in society and help people understand about the impacts or problems in society, then I feel successful. What I want for my final project and my showcase, I want my project to be orange photos depicting a global impact, and I want the size to be medium. But what I fear for my project is that it won't work correctly and it won't make an impact or change in anyone's mind. But what I hope for my project is that it will raise awareness for other global impacts. Thank you.
8: 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I'm in 10th grade in Montour High.

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1: Hello, my name is Styx. I am a 12th grader at City High. I'm currently 18. You are listening to a artist statement recorded at the Youth Media Center at SLB Radio. I'm going to be making an art piece for LEAP, which is a thing at CMU that is connected with City High and now currently a few other schools. I'm just going to go off script a little bit. I think everybody should feel like they can create something, and like everyone should have the feeling they can make something, even if it's not art. I feel like everyone should have the feeling that they are allowed to make art, that they can make art, because everyone can make art. Not all art has to be good. It could be pretty bad sometimes. Some of the best art could be considered the worst art, you know. I'm inspired by Frida Kahlo, the show Space Ghost, Coast to Coast, and Mystery Science Theater 300. None of those things are really connected, but I feel like they're all really easy to tell that someone went, hey, I want to make a thing. And then they did it, and that's what it is. That's what you get in. If anyone's listening to this, please watch Space Ghost Coast to Coast, because I dressed up like Moltar for Halloween, and no one knew what I was. Although that is most of my Halloween costumes, but it's a good show. You should watch it. It's fun. They interviewed talking heads, I think. I want other people to be empowered by my art. That would be the highest honor. To have someone be like, hey, I really like this thing, and it's a thing I made. I also, as an artist, I would love if something I made was turned into a children's theater project. I would love to see a bunch of children reenact something I made for fun. I think it would be funny and fun to watch. I don't really know what my project's going to look like right now, but I know I want it to be interactive. I just thought of an idea that could relate to what I'm doing right now, which is a podcast or a radio show that's called Nerd Out, where basically it's just a bunch of people calling in to just yap about a thing they love, and no matter how weird it is and no matter how strange it is, just you get to talk about whatever you want. I might actually do that now that I'm talking about it. That sounds like a lot of fun. Oh, also my pronouns are they, them. I forgot to do that. And final words from me. Be punk, be yourself. Bye.
2: Hello, my name is Hasnia, and I'm a 12th grade student at City High. 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The piece I will be discussing is for the Leadership, Excellence, Access, and Persistent Programs End of Year Showcase. Who are you as an artist, and what makes you want to be part of this program, or creative in general? I want to be the type of creative that inspires and does things out of the ordinary and does things that are new for other people, whether that helps them into those spaces or not. The types of art that excites me and inspires me are pieces like the piece that an artist made in awareness of AIDS using candy, starting at his partner's weight and demonstrating what the illness did to him. For the pieces that I want to make, I want to be able to bring attention to something that people don't know about, or bring attention to things that people might not be comfortable speaking about. For my final project, I want to create something about my culture or about a social issue that is important to me, and I'm hoping that I can really put in the work for it and make something that I really like.
3: 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I am a poet and music artist, and I like to write about my feelings and personal experience, and I joined this program to express how I feel to others and hopefully help others too. Someone that inspires me is XXXTentacion because he spoke about mental health, bettering yourself, and stopping violence, and having peace. And he also created a community where everyone are friends. I create music to help spread awareness about mental health, drug abuse, and gun violence. All these things that has affected me personally. And I also want to create a community where everyone are friends and don't feel left out. I hope my final product spreads awareness about mental health and to show people to take it seriously and don't ignore it. Get help before it's too late. Thank you for listening. This is Adrian, signing out.
4: 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I think it's cool to care, and so do the people at StopLittering.com. 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For example, putting up signs that say, "Do not litter," and have garbage cans outside their stores and on the sidewalk when people walk around. They also need to stop littering because if we stop littering, there'll be less people who have to walk around and pick up trash every day. For more information, go to StopLittering.com. StopLittering.com is another example of people who know it's cool to care.
5: 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You are listening to an artist statement recorded in the Youth Media Center at SLB Radio. This piece I will be discussing is for the Leadership Excellence Access and Persistence Program's End of Year Showcase. So, I am someone that likes to work with a plethora of different mediums that I really like. Like, I love music, I like to make music and listen to music. I write, I draw, I paint, I sculpt, and I sing sometimes, but I also love to dance. And I still struggle with, like, what I favor the most. But overall, I aim to bring out, like, a silenced perspective and to show more awareness to the internal factors to someone's life and how what's going on the inside can affect someone and how sometimes you can't focus on the outside world because of how much is going on inside, you know? The main mediums that I use that inspire me are music, written work, and dance. Music, because people are drawn to what they like to hear, because listening is, like, really easy for most, rather than, like, reading. It's more efficient, you can do it pretty much anywhere, and if people like what they're hearing, they're gonna be more inclined to hear it. Written work is something that's very, it's very underrated in my opinion, and when something is written or stored, I feel like that's eternal, like those words become eternal. Be it like a script, a memoir, a book, something of that nature, it doesn't go anywhere. Even if it gets written down repeatedly, it doesn't go anywhere. And dance, I feel, is a very underrated art form. Like, a lot of people do it, but I don't really see people considering it as art, you know? It explores self-expression and storytelling through a more physical way that a lot of people may not understand. And like I said, I'm a dancer. I've been a dancer since I was, what, 3, 4? And I've explored all different kinds, be it hip-hop, contemporary, lyrical, jazz, acro. A lot of different kinds of dance can bring about a different feeling, a different mood, a different vibe. You can do so much with dancing, even if it's just like a little TikTok dance that you see that you want to that you want to recreate. It still brings about an energy depending on how you do it and how well you do it. Yes, confidence does matter. It may not even be like the knowledge of knowing how to dance, but I love to dance because it just helps me bring my attention away from the world. It helps me de-stress just a little bit. And music kind of ties into that, because music is something that I loved my entire life. I've been raised around it. I love it. I play a lot of instruments like drums, guitar, electric and acoustic. I play violin, viola, clarinet, saxophone. I know all of these instruments. And even just listening to it, like, I can barely explain how much I love it. It's just so astonishing to me. Making it and listening to it are both really great. It's a different kind of passion. It just sticks. Like, it sounds great. There's many different ways you can make music, be it through instrument or even with household items or just yourself. It's just so broad and it's so beautiful. Like, I love music a lot. I feel like it's just who I am. And before this gets a little bit long, I'm Shailese, and this is me signing off. Thank you.
6: Hello, my name is Finn, and I'm a 12th grade student at City Charter High School. You're listening to an artist statement recorded in the Youth Media Center at SLB Radio. This piece I will be discussing is for the Leadership, Excellence, Access, and Persistence Program's end-of-year showcase. When it comes to being an artist, I think I'm more casual with it. So I'm not really too creative. I'm not making much, but I want to do more, and I don't have that much motivation for it. But I say, like, an artist that inspires me, one of my really close friends, she makes, like, a lot of really good art of characters and stuff, and seeing her talent has just, like, given me more motivation and inspiration, because she's been doing this for, like, 10 years, and just seeing how well she does gives me inspiration to do similar, even if I still kind of compare myself and it makes it harder. But that's fine. It's always good to set goals, I think. I say as of now, I don't have like a direct idea of what I'm going to do, but you know, I think I might do like just like kind of what I did last year, some sort of minor political thing, because there's a lot of political issues going on and not everyone's fully aware of it, even though I think it's like really obvious and like right in everyone's face. But apparently to some people it isn't. So, you know, gotta have someone that's going to express that, someone that's going to be here, like, saying all that. I'm thinking, again, just like last year, I'm going to do it as a poster, because it's, like, it's, like, a kind of simple thing to do, which is better for me, because I'm not too good at making things, but it can still get thoughts across very well, especially if you do, like, really good with imaging and whatnot, like, making it pop more and draws people's attention. So, hopefully, with what I make, everyone will be able to like understand what I'm trying to say with it. But I do have some fear that some people are going to be a little bit more dense and just not fully understand it, because there's a lot of people like that. But again, hopefully everyone can. And that is all.
7: 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I am in ninth grade at Montour High School, and you're listening to Youth Express. 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
8: Hello, my name is Casey. I'm 18 years old, and I'm from Belvernon Area High School. I remember when I was about 2 or 3, and I was sitting in our living room with my father, who just came back from the military base that we were stationed at. And I was playing on the ground, and he came up to me and saw that I was playing with my doll and stroller. As I was playing with it, he came up and had Cheerios in his hand and told me to feed it to my doll. And then as I was feeding them to him, he just started counting 1, 2, 3, and so on. I was really excited because I hadn't seen my dad in for a really long time. It was probably about 2, 3 months since last time I saw him. So him coming in and just being able to play with me was very exciting for me. I loved the subject. My dad actually later became a math teacher, so I really enjoy it and kind of grew up with it.
9: Hello, my name is Molly and I'm 16 from Belvern Area High School. My first recollection of understanding a math concept was in the third grade doing multiplication tables. My third grade teacher was Miss Sundell. We first talked about multiplication and what it meant. We went over that for a day or two and then moved on to using numbers instead of objects. To help us learn these multiplication tables, we used flashcards. The repetition and memorizations of the flashcards helped when we used them. And we also used competitions in the classroom, but I thought I could do much better than I actually did. Our teacher even taught us a trick we use when doing 9 tables with our fingers, such as 9 times 4 = 36. I understood how this trick worked, but I didn't start to improve in this competition until I realized that all the multiplication tables relate to each other and have a pattern to them. Soon, I wasn't simply memorizing the answers, but knowing them. It was the first time that I can remember really understanding a math concept, and learning the math has a pattern that can be understood if we really take the time to think about it.
10: Hello, my name is Francesca. I am 18 years old and I am from Belvernon High School. Ever since I was little, I always knew I wanted to be a teacher. I get a sense of accomplishment when someone achieves a task that I have taught them. After shadowing and interviewing Miss Athena Vargo, a second grade teacher, seeing the true dynamics of a classroom through a teacher's perspective, it sealed the deal for my dreams to become a teacher. Being an elementary teacher to me is the most appealing job in education because this is where teachers shape the foundation of their students' academic futures.
11: Hello, my name is Gabrielle. I am 14 years old, and I'm from Bell Vernon Area High School. When I grow up, I want to be a nurse. I babysit for my aunt, who is a nurse, and her name is Marshall McGrew. I asked her a few questions, and she was very excited that being a nurse is a career that I'm interested in. She said that being in the medical field is a very good way to go, because I will always have a job. She had went to school for about 4 years as a registered nurse, and now she is going back to school to become a nurse practitioner. A nurse practitioner is a step higher from the registered nurse. This experience talking with a nurse encouraged me even more to stick with my goal. If I do not change my mind in the future, I look forward to being a nurse.
12: Well, I'm good with kids, and I like to help people. So then I wanted to be a nurse, and then I talked to her about it, and it helped me.
13: My name's Ish, and I go to HFA, and I'm 17. I was born in Pittsburgh. When I was younger, I had a dog growing up. I had a pit bull, a little mini one. And my favorite food is probably like spaghetti because my mom make it, and pea fire, or my sister's, that pea fire with some crackers. The most thing I'm proud of in my life right now, I stay true to myself.
14: 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I'm in 10th grade at Montour High School, and you're listening to Youth Express. Catch the future.
15: Hello, my name is Jade. I am 16 years old, and I am from Bell Vernon Area High School. Here are my reflections on the expectations I have in Algebra 3/Trig class. They are pretty simple and straight to the point. I would like to keep up the good grades, of course, and try my best at getting A's. Hopefully get math even more than what I do now and be able to enjoy learning new ways of doing math. Also, if I don't get what I am being taught, ask my teacher for help so I can understand everything I need to know. The importance of math to me is I like math. I understand it. My dad has taught me many things like to go along with math. He's pretty good at it too. No, he's actually a heating and air conditioned man, but he's always liked math when he was in school, and he's caught on to it, so he's taught me his ways of doing things, and it works for me. I want to get into like the science fields, and I know they involve many things that include mathematical problems and just like how to count and do things in my head easier, like make it a shorter process than the longer processes.
16: Hello, my name is Gino. I'm 16 years old, and I'm from Bell Vernon High School. This is my earliest recollection of math. When I was 4, I remember my brothers telling me that the square root of 9 is 3. I had no clue what it meant, but I thought I sounded smart. I would always try to show off by telling that to my friends. My friends, I don't think, knew what it meant either, so, you know, just sounded intelligent or something.
17: Hello, my name is Lindsay. I'm 16 years old, and I'm from Bell Vernon High School. Shadowing a doctor was a memorable experience for me. I have always considered being a doctor and saw the idealistic characters on shows such as Grey's Anatomy. Therefore, it was eye-opening to spend the day with a real-life doctor. I saw some of the stresses a doctor has to handle on a daily basis, but also how the ones helped out weighs those lost. Shadowing Dr. Kilpatrick allowed me to explore one of my dreams. Although it made me believe a doctor may be in my future, I am still uncertain. I do not feel ready to lock myself into such a commitment right now when I have not been in the real world yet. I want to pick a bachelor degree such that I can stop there with a good job or continue on to my possible dream of being a doctor. Shadowing this doctor was an insightful experience. One of the most difficult things that I saw that day whenever I shadowed the doctor was a patient who was mentally unfit and was not aware of anything that was going on around her. She was having tantrums and it was difficult for anyone to control her. It made me feel a little bit scared at first because I never saw anything like that before, but I realized that since I was able to stay in the room and help the doctor how I could, I may be able to be a doctor.
18: Hi, my name is Kiara. I'm 16 and I attend Holy Family Academy. I was born at McGee Hospital in Pittsburgh. My earliest childhood memories are me being the only kid till I was 5, and my first brother at 6, now I'm the oldest of 5. Things I did as a child was have sleepovers and dress up, and now we don't call it sleepovers, but we do other things, we go shopping, and that's our dress up time. I grew up on the east side in Homewood. It wasn't really a nice neighborhood, but it was a neighborhood. Back in the day, it wasn't as bad as it looks now, but it's still the same. Everybody calls me Kiki, but my nickname my dad gave me is Keister because when I was born on Easter, so it's like Keister. I had a cat growing up His name was Aaron. And then I had a dog named Money. And my dad let me name the dog. He said, "What's your favorite thing?" And I said, "My favorite thing is food." And he said, "The dog's name can't be food." So I said, "I like Money." He was like, "Yeah, I like that name." So that's how my dog's name became Money. And my favorite food is pizza. But my most favorite food is spaghetti. And I only like it when my dad cooks it and my mom sometimes. A tradition we started in my family is going out of town, having a family vacation at Disney World every year. The best advice I received was from my dad and my mom. Well, my dad first, because my dad told me he's a boy and he knows what he has done to girls. So he told me he was going to make sure that, well, if I got my heart broken, that he was going to be there for me no matter what. So the advice he gave me was never look into a boy for anything because you got your dad. And my mom's advice was focus on school, boys come and go. What I remember the most is me being a smart aleck as a kid. Something I've learned in life so far is that you shouldn't hold grudges because there's no point of holding grudges. You should just let everything go so you won't grow up miserable. Because I feel like people that hold grudges and hate people all their life are people that are miserable and unhappy with life. So just let it go. What I'm most proud of in life is being able to say that I've been myself, not really follow what other people did. And also leading my little brothers and sisters into like a better path, because my little brother, he didn't like going to school, like he got bad grades, and I told him how life is if he doesn't get education, so now he's doing better in school. I don't think I would change anything. I like all the mistakes that I've learned from, because I feel like it made me a better person today, so I don't make them again, and so I can help someone if I've been through it, tell them what they should or shouldn't do when it comes to that situation. But my goal in life is to become successful in whatever I do. I'm gonna just keep striving for my goals until I reach them.
19: Hello, my name is Brandy. I'm 16 years old and I'm from Belvern High School. My career choice is to be a Spanish teacher. I discovered that it is something I really want to do. I learned there was a little more to it than I thought, because whenever I interviewed him, he told me he was in Spain for a few years for college, and he went to Mexico for college, so it's a lot more college work. I hope that as I go on in the future, my goal stays the same. I learned that I may be in Spain and Mexico for a while, and I'm unsure about that. I'll have to see where it takes me with my endeavors in life. I chose Spanish because it's something that I really picked up on, and I kind of really like it, and I want to learn more about it.
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20: Hello, my name is Jennifer. I'm 17 years old and I'm from Bell Vernon High School. For my TFIM shadowing project, I shadowed an Algebra 1 teacher from Greensburg, Salem. This experience had a lot of positive impacts on me, but there were also a few negative impacts. For example, after talking to her, she told me that she really enjoys having holidays and the summers off, especially because she has a family. However, during the school year, she has a lot of night work, like grading papers and planning lessons. She also said that being a middle school or high school teacher can get monotonous, because you teach the same lesson several times a day every year. All in all, from what I got to see, I still think that I would enjoy being a teacher despite the night work. I think that as far as it not being monotonous, the only solution to that would be like an elementary school teacher or teaching preschool, because you don't teach the same class over and over. You teach every subject. I'm not sure if I want to be a high school teacher yet or not. I haven't looked that far into it. I did take a preschool class for one of my electives this year, and I did enjoy it, but I still haven't made that decision yet. What draws me to teaching is that I want to have a family one day, and I do think having summers off and having the holidays off would be nice, because I don't want to be stuck in a job where I have to get up every day, every week. Like, I like to have time off.
21: Hello, my name is Taylor. I am 18 years old and I'm from Bell Vernon Area High School. My senior project this year taught me many things. I shadowed a community psychologist in Manesson who at the time was evaluating a young boy with Asperger's syndrome. This experience taught me how much I really want to get into the psychology field. Not only do I want to help the people with their different problems, but I want to teach them what to do to help themselves with these problems. I am set on a college, which is the University of Pittsburgh at Greensburg, to major in psychology. I plan to eventually end up at the main campus my junior year and also attend grad school at Pitt. While I was shadowing the psychologist, he also evaluated the young boy's mom because he was so young, and it was a different perspective from the mom and the little boy. Like, they both answered questions differently. It taught me that if you're dealing with kids, that you have to also deal with their parents, because sometimes it's hard to say, but kids lie, and especially if they're dealing with problems with autism or like mental retardation, you have to deal with their parents also.
0: Hello, my name is Lindsay. I'm 17 years old and I'm from Belvernon High School. Music for me has been a major part of my life since I was a little girl. My individual project, shadowing a music teacher, helped to strengthen how I feel towards music and made me realize that my dream job is to be a music teacher, particularly a high school chorus director. Interacting with kids who are able to be at a level to show the passion that they have for what they do is inspiring. Working with the kids who are unsure makes me want to inspire them. My individual project made me get a better look and helped me to make my final decision to become a music teacher. At an early age, I got into music because I started playing piano. My brother and my sister started playing piano before me, and I wanted to be just like them. No, I'm the only one that has really stuck with music. My brother got into sciences, and my sister's into nursing.
1: Hello, my name is Kelsey. I'm 18 years old, and I'm from Belvernon High School. My college search was a very long process. It began the summer before my junior year. At the time, I was only seeking out large universities. My parents took me to visit schools such as Penn State, WVU, Purdue, and Ohio State. They were all nice, but something just wasn't right. Since I planned to study pharmacy, I took the time to look into their programs. Since they are such large schools, some of them accept up to 4,000 pre-pharmacy students for pharmacy. You have to reapply after 2 years. You have to reapply because, you know, they want to see how successful you are the first 2 years, and then you have to take the PCATs to get in the pharmacy school, and at Duquesne, you have to have an interview too. So they, you know, want to narrow it down to their best students. After 2 years of basic courses, this reapplication process at these large schools can accept as few as 100 students. Since these numbers did not seem very promising, I started to look at other much smaller schools. My final decision came down to Ohio Northern, which accepts 135 students directly, or Duquesne, which accepts 200 students initially and about 175 after the reapplication process. I've decided on Duquesne. The location of Ohio Northern was not realistic. It was surrounded by cornfields, and the closest Walmart was 45 minutes away. So the point of the story is, don't pick a college because of the hype or their football team. You need to look at where you have a good chance of being successful. When you have that narrowed down, you can look at other aspects such as location.
22: My name is Michael. I'm 18 years old, and I'm in Belvernon Area High School. The first math concept I truly understood was in third grade when we first started learning about pi. And I couldn't understand how pi was an infinite decimal. It took my teacher 100 decimal places to get me to believe it. I still have trouble understanding how, if you multiply anything by pi, you can get a simple number. It would make all circles really just approximations. You know, I know in reality it's not that, but it's always been difficult for me to understand that. Well, circumferences and surface areas, it's 2 pi r and pi r squared. So that would make any circle infinite. If you're multiplying by an infinite number, it would make it an infinite number. So it's always been difficult for me to understand how in mathematics, if you're trying to find the surface area or circumference, how by multiplying by pi you can get a simple number. You can't. It'd be an infinite decimal place, which would make the circles infinitely large. I'm interested in engineering, maybe something in physics. I'm extremely interested in astronomy, and I'm thinking about going into astrophysics, but I want to start with engineering just so I have something to start with.
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24: My name is Keyshawn Shepherd. I am 17 years old, and I attend the Holy Family Academy. I was born in Pittsburgh, PA. My earliest memories of childhood was scoring my first touchdown in my football history. One thing that I did as a child was play sports. That's all I really love to do. And something I do as a teenager, I play video games, play sports. I go out with my friends and just have fun. The neighborhood I grew up in is very, like, dangerous and violent. A place where kids don't get a lot of opportunities at, like, bigger things. I have a nickname Well, I have two nicknames. I have Shep. It comes from my last name, Shepherd, S-H-E-P. And from back where I'm, like, from, people call me that. And I have another one. People call me Cash back home. It's, like, part of my name, like, a part of my first name. So I didn't have animals growing up because my mom didn't like animals. So I never had an animal, and my parents thought I couldn't even take care of myself. So how you gonna take care of something else? My favorite food, I don't want to say pizza because I know a lot of people say pizza. I like chicken tenders, you know what I mean? It fills you up and it's good. Like, you always can eat chicken tenders. My family has a lot of traditions of, like, playing, like, games and having fun down at my grandma's house. That's what we do a lot. Like, we just go down there, play board games, card games, just with the whole family down there. And a family story that I'll remember is when my mom was trying to stop me from, like, having bottles, and my grandma always used to feed me bottles and stuff. And every time she would come home from work, I would either throw it or I'd give it to my grandma to hide. She would always hide it somewhere. The best advice I received was from my dad. It's just, like, he really showed me, like, to never give up, because he always told me about how he had stories about he wasn't even supposed to be a certain age, but he is a certain age, and just how you just gotta push through life. And life can knock you down, but you always have to get back up. One thing I remember the most is the love and care from my mom. Like, she always took care of me. She always had me in the best things. She always just loved me past all the material stuff. Like, she made me happy through everything. She sacrificed everything she could for me, and I greatly appreciate my mom for doing that. And something I learned in life so far is just, like, you land wherever you want to land in life. Like, you can, if you're lazy and don't want to do nothing, you can be somewhere that you don't want to be. And as long as you work hard, you can achieve whatever you want to achieve. Well, I'm most proud in my life for just being me. Like, that's what I'm most proud of, is just being the person I am today. Everything that happened to me up to this point was, for me, it was planned. It was already planned, and I wouldn't change nothing because I love who I am today.
2: My name is Jaden. I'm 16 years old, and I go to HFA, which is a shorter version of Holy Family Academy. I was born on all sides of the Pittsburgh. My earliest childhood memory is probably my fourth Christmas, and I went in the living room as a bunch of presents. When I was a child, I did kid stuff, get in trouble, make friends, have fun. As a teenager, I make money moves. When you see me, you don't think, because I make money moves. That's what I do now. The neighborhood where I grew up, there was a lot of kids. Sometimes a lot of bad stuff happened, but now I think it's settling down. Well, it's not as bad as it used to, from what I remember. When I was in first grade, I broke my wrist because I was playing on the monkey bars, and I slipped, but I fell, like, flat. And I looked over, and my arm looked discombobulated, like it was all over. And then I just stared at it for a second. Then it clicked. I'm like, oh, I broke my wrist. That's why I just started screaming. I just ran all the way home, started kicking the door, my mom up, and she's like, what? And then she's like, oh my God. And then that's when she hurried up. She was taking years. Swear to God, I felt like it was dumb long. And that's when she got in the car, and every turn she made, it felt like my wrist just got worse, but it didn't hurt. So I don't know why I was crying. It just felt like I had a crack that couldn't be cracked. When you're cracking something, it's stuck in the middle. That's what it felt like. Yeah, my nickname is Darkness because I'm super dark, like charcoal black. And they're like, yo, Darkness, Dark Knight, what's the deal? And I'm like, what's up, bro? All right, so I had a lot of animals. My aunt, she had every animal you could think of. Parrots, snakes, python, every type of dog, literally. She get a new dog every month. Me, I had hamsters, little fair fish, little guppies, you know. I had a hamster, but my mom killed it because she cleaned the cage with bleach. Oh, and I had guinea pigs. I had two geckos, too. My favorite food is steak. And usually, I only get it when I go to restaurants. So, like, any place that would make it would be TGI Fridays, Golden Corral. My family traditions. At the first day of summer, we all go in the water. And we just sit there for 2 hours in the water. And the best advice I received is to stay focused on myself first, because everything will fall into place. When I was younger, I was not aware of the world events because I didn't know about that stuff yet. But now, I think I'm more aware of what I was, but not as aware as I should be. What I'm most proud of in my life is that I'm alive. I'm in high school. I'm not failing. My future goals, I'm going to go to medical school and be a plastic surgeon like Dr. Mammy, doing tummy tucks, mommy makeovers, breast lifts, all that. You'll see me doing that. But the reason why I don't want to do it is because it's expensive. Like, super, super expensive. And you got to go to school for 12 years. This is Dark Knight signing off.
3: My name is Trey. I'm 16. I go to Holy Family. I was born in Pittsburgh on the north side. The neighborhood I grew up in, it's on the north side. It's crowded, but it's safe. My earliest childhood memories would be going to the rec center up the street from my grandma's house every day. Any animals, I had a cat, and now I have a dog. My favorite food, ribs. It doesn't really matter who cook it. Family tradition, we all get together on Christmas Eve at someone's house and stay the night for Christmas. The best advice I received was work for what you want and stay focused. I wasn't aware of world events as a child, but now I am now. I learned that nothing is given to you in life. I am most proud of everything I'm able to do and that I'm on the right track. I want to hopefully play college basketball after school. And if something happens with basketball, I'll be fine with that. But if not, I would like to start my own business with something. Or either be an engineer.
4: What's up? My name is Dre Gordon. I'm 17 years old and I go to Holy Family Academy. I was born on September 2nd, 2000, so I'm an ex-baby. My real name is DeAndre. Dre's a nickname, I guess. Drago. My dad, they always call me D. When I first started rapping, I had this little, like, the little pilot type hat, like with the fur inside, the Jay-Z joint. So my dad used to call me MC Raccoon Fur. So he called me that here and there when he's feeling bored, you know. My mom, she think I got all the girls, so she called me Kumo D. She think I'm, like, the coolest man out, but I'm really a lame. Earliest childhood memory was probably my first football game. Or I was supposed to be running back, but the quarterback, like, punked out last second. So I played quarterback. I was in theater club in middle school, you know. I was in a Deadwood Dick play, you know. I played basketball, I played football. I didn't start really getting into music till like ninth grade. That's when I first started like wanting to produce and wanting to make music and all that and become an artist. My neighborhood, I live in Brighton Heights. It has its good and its bad, like every neighborhood. Normally it's pretty chill. All the neighbors know each other, you know. You'll know your whole block. Nothing really goes on there, but there's also some altercations. I had a cat. I had a dog. I had two dogs. Actually, I have a dog right now, too. I had some fish. I had gerbils. I had a hamster. I had everything for real, for real. I'm a really picky eater, so I don't think I have a favorite food. Yeah, I'm really picky when it comes to food. We don't really have a family tradition because I live with a blended family, and we've been a blended family for about 5 years, so we're still trying to develop traditions, roll out the things that we think are kind of lame. Best advice that I've ever received was probably just to do me, you know, not to worry about what people say, especially as like an artist and all that, because if you worry about what people say, then, you know, you're just gonna be down. You're not gonna be able to make music, so they're gonna listen regardless. I mean, like, if even if you do make a song or make a beat or whatever, and they listen to it and like, oh, that's terrible, they already listened to it. So, you know, your plays are up. Technically, I've only been rapping for about, I want to say 10 months now, going on 10 months. And throughout that summer, my first summer, I got my name out there pretty more, you know, got a lot of followers and a nice support base right now. So, yeah, I remember the first ever show. I was so nervous. Super, super nervous. I was in the bathroom for like an hour, just sitting in there, sweating, trying to recite all my verses for all the songs I was gonna do. I was just so nervous, and I did not need to be that nervous, but I was super nervous. And then I got on stage, and it was just like, whew. Something I've learned in life so far, that 99% of the time, people will let you down. So don't depend on people, depend on yourself. Do what you gotta do, because you gotta do it.
5: Live here from the Bots IQ competition at California University of Pennsylvania. We're just getting warmed up here. People are coming in. There are two cages set up where robots will do battle. And the spirit of the event today is high school students that have created robots for competition to do battle against one another. And this is the final round of competition today. So if you're in the area or you're looking for something to do, The weather outside, not so great. Fortunately, it's an indoor event here at the Convocation Center at California University of Pennsylvania. So stop down, and one team will be crowned winner a little bit later today. We're here until 3 o'clock. We're going to have guests, judges from the competition, people otherwise involved, as well as people involved in the manufacturing field, experts at their craft, and of course, some young people, some high school students who built these robots, who learned lessons along the way, and we'll have them on to chat as well. We're live here at the Convocation Center until 3 o'clock at California University of Pennsylvania. Stop by if you're in the area. It's going to be a great event. We're really excited about it. Right here on Youth Express.

0: Youth Express here live from the Southwestern Pennsylvania Bots IQ competition. We're at California University of Pennsylvania. We're going to be here until 3 o'clock. This is the finals of the competition. If you're around, stop by, get out of the rain, come inside to the Convocation Center here at CalU. I'm joined now by the executive director of the SWPA Bots IQ, Bill Padness. Bill, how you doing?
1: Great, wonderful. How you doing today?
0: Doing well, Bill. Tell people that might not know a little bit about the event and kind of the idea behind Bots IQ.
1: Well, Bots IQ is a manufacturing workforce development program of the Pittsburgh Chapter National Tooling Machine Foundation. We're really here to engage students in the manufacturing process of building, designing, destroying, rebuilding 15-pound bots. The main reason why we're doing this is we want kids to consider careers in manufacturing.
0: I've kind of noticed in some of the branding there are a lot of manufacturers and companies of that ilk that are here and involved today. And I also noticed that each high school team has an industry advisor. Kind of talk about that and how they're able to guide and influence these young people.
1: Well, the most important thing is we have to engage students not only in the manufacturing process, but get them to understand what manufacturing is all about. Most people think it's manufacturing is old factories. It's conveyor, it's assembly lines, where it's so high tech. So we pair every school with an industry advisor in their local community. So the students actually go to their advisors. They take tours of the facilities so they can see what manufacturing is all about. That modern manufacturing is really this blue tech. It's high technology, it's high skilled, and it's just amazing career opportunities. So that's why we have them all paired up with the manufacturers.
0: What are some of the things that people might not understand about a career in manufacturing? What are some of the things that you can do with that?
1: Well, that's the biggest thing is people think that, again, manufacturing, they go to a Steelers game and they see those big burly guys, you know, with the steel and the sparks flying. They think, oh, that's manufacturing. Or they know people, unfortunately, who might have been laid off from a more of a low-skilled job. They don't realize that there are 3,400 manufacturing companies in southwestern Pennsylvania alone, employing over 100,000 people. For every dollar spent in manufacturing, that brings $1.37 back to the local community. So manufacturing really drives the economy here in southwestern Pennsylvania. And what they don't also realize is they think all these jobs went overseas. Well, some of those jobs, yeah, did go overseas, but the ones that are here are very much, they're prototyping. They're very, as I said, they're high skill. They are STEM careers in manufacturing. And people don't realize you have to know science, you have to know technology, you have to know engineering, you have to know math. And for some people, you also have to know the A in STEAM. You also have to know industrial arts as well.
0: Am I incorrect in assuming that there is a high rate of placement for people that get into the manufacturing field?
1: All I can tell people right now is with a high school diploma plus some additional post-secondary training in whether certifications or short-term machinist training programs, you can get a job in manufacturing. You don't need to be spending $50,000, $60,000, $70,000 on a four-year degree. What you can do is you can get a little bit of training, get into at a local manufacturer, and then they'll pay for your education. They'll pay for your associate's degree. They'll pay for your bachelor's degree. They'll help you to get into as a machinist apprenticeship program so you can get that additional training. Manufacturers believe in training. Manufacturers believe in education, but they're going to help you to attain that. You won't have to spend a dime on your education.
0: That's unbelievable, especially, you know, when you talk about getting out of school and must have work experience, you know, but at the same time, you know, just completing your degree and trying to get placed from there is so tough. Let's talk about the event today and some of the things that have been going on. This is the finals of the competition. So it looks like real safety precautions are being taken. I saw some of the robots, you know, quote unquote, warming up. They look kind of dangerous. Talk about the robots themselves.
1: Well, these robots, they are, number one, there's no kit for this. All these robots, where they were completely designed by these students. They were built by these students. So they didn't open up a box and say, here's my bot. They have been working all year with their teachers, with their industry advisor, on making these bots. So here is our opportunity, whether we say it's the finals competition, but this is their chance to test out their creations. We always like to call this as full contact innovation. Because of that, and because some of these bots, their weapons can go, and a lot of them do have weapons, they can go about 16,000 RPM. So actually, what you said about the arenas where we have this competition, and you need to come down here to see that, that is about 3/8 in thick polycarbonate in one of them, 1/2 inch thick in the other. So we need bulletproof glass plus 12-inch gauge steel to be on that floor to keep those bots and keep everyone safe. But it's a lot of fun. It's amazing what you get a chance to be able to see. I mean, these bots will shoot each other 8 feet up in the air. They will go around. I mean, who knows? It's just sparks flying all over the place. But the key thing is about what this competition is. People can come down and see what the students have been working on all year. This is their chance. They get to show off what they did. You know, if they lose, later on we have Rumble, so they can go and we can have 4 or 5 bots in the arena at a time where they go after each other. They can do grudge matches where they'll go after someone maybe they lost, or maybe the other team or their neighboring school. Today is just a lot of fun and a great way to come down and see these kids and just see, as we say, sparks will fly.
0: That's fantastic. I love the grudge match thing. It's like, I'll see you in the parking lot behind NOS Annex. We'll make this happen.
1: Yeah, but the difference is we're doing this in arena with referees, yeah. Safety monitors, with everything going on. So it's those grudge matches you can do where, yeah, it's not in that parking lot. This is in a safe environment that is, and it's the bots who are fighting. It's not anything else.
0: No, totally. Bill, how can people get involved in this, you know, for next year, or get their high schools involved? If there are teachers or educators listening, how can people, you know, become a part of this great event?
1: Well, number one is, if you're in southwestern Pennsylvania, all you have to do, if you're a school that wants to be involved, a high school that wants to be involved with this, or a qualified youth organization like Boy Scouts, like Girl Scouts, like a 4-H club, raise your hand. You notify us. You go to our website at botsiqpa.org, and you come and you talk and get the information, get our contact information, and we'll be happy to be able to talk to you about the program, sign you up, and get you that local industry person to help you out as well. Those manufacturing companies need help and need support. We need every school in southwestern Pennsylvania to be a part of this program.
0: Fantastic, Bill. Anything else you want to say as we get into the thick of it today?
1: Well, as we say, it's amazing about Youth Express Radio being here. So if people want to come down, you want to do some play-by-play, you know, we want kids to come here to see the action, to come visit the exhibitors that are here, see the fun stuff. As we said, Youth Express, do some play-by-play of some matches, get interviewed here, you know, be a part of the show. And that's what we want people to do, is come see the show, have a great time doing this. And it's going to be rainy today. And if it's not rainy, it's going to be wet outside. You're not going to go to a park. Come here and have some fun. It's free, open to the public. All you have to do is show up.
0: Absolutely fantastic. Yeah, when it's raining outside, the sparks are flying inside. Bill, thank you so much for taking the time.
1: Thank you very much.
0: We are live here at the Convocation Center at California University of Pennsylvania. It is the Bots IQ competition, the finals happening today. Make sure you stop down here or keep it tuned to youthexpress.org. As we roll along with the action, we're going to be calling some of the matches. I'm excited to see these bots get underway. And again, if you want to get involved, check out their website, botsiqpa.org. We're going to be here until 3 o'clock, live from CalU. It's Youth Express.
2: Youth Express, John Binley here. We're now down in the queue area where competitors are huddled up. Looks like they're getting ready for their battle, maybe some strategy going on. We're going to see if we can get some interviews with some students as well as teachers. Let's see who we got here. Hello. Would you mind doing an interview with us? We want to learn a little bit about what you're doing down here in the Q area. Tell us your name and what high school you're from.
3: I'm Laurel Batty. I'm from Yawk Senior High School.
4: I'm Ash McGee. I'm from Yawk Senior High School.
5: I'm Becca Guy, and I'm from Yawk Senior High School.
2: All right, and it looks like you guys are getting ready for a battle. What's going through your mind right now? What kind of preparation have you done?
3: We are just basically making sure all of our wiring is in place and our weapon is running, and we're just going to play the defensive and just go after it.
2: So how long have you been working on your robot?
4: I don't know how long.
3: Beginning of the year. Like October, September, October.
2: So this is a long time coming. Are you nervous? Are you excited? What? Take me inside your head right now, Becca.
5: Well, we're excited, but we're also nervous that our robot's not going to work. We're going to keep our fingers crossed.
2: So we're all wearing goggles down here. It could get messy, right? It seems like this is going to be a very intense. For our listeners right now, tell us what we're seeing right now. We've got schools, tables. I mean, it seems like this has really brought the best of the best out today. Talk a little bit about how you personally got involved.
3: Well, I'm really interested in the whole mechatronics of the whole situation. So just seeing how all these teams incorporate their own styles into their robots, and seeing how we incorporate our own style, and seeing which team builds a better bot.
2: All right. It looks like we've got... you guys might need to be somewhere soon. Is your battle coming up? Do you know who you're going to battle first?
5: Baldwin.
2: All right. Well, good luck against Baldwin.
3: Thank you.
2: And we'll be tuned in from Youth Express. Thanks so much, ladies.
3: Thank you.
2: Youth Express, live from Cal U. We are in the Q area right next to the pit here at the Convocation Center. I think the first battle is about to begin. I'm joined right now by Bedford High School's own Casey Johnson. Hello, Casey. How you feeling right now?
6: Good. Glad to be here today.
2: So tell me, what's your role like in this process? What's your team working on right now?
6: Yeah, so I'm the driver for our second bot. And right now, we took some damage yesterday, so we're going to fix some things up. We don't fight until later in the day, so just have some time to get things ready.
2: So who was your first match against?
6: Our first match yesterday, I forget who. Today, it depends on how the bracket plays out, though.
2: Interesting. So you said you took some damage yesterday. What's the process like for when you come back and kind of evaluate? What did you have to adjust? What did you have to fix?
6: So at the beginning of the tournament, you get a lot more time between battles. So we have the time to get the batteries charged, get some stuff apart. If we need to make any, like drill holes, re-tap things, we have that time. Towards the end, you get 20 minutes, which is just long enough to get it apart, put a new battery in, and get it over the safety inspection. So towards the end, it gets pretty rushed, and you just need to hope that you don't take too bad of damage.
2: Interesting. So how long have you been working on robotics kind of stuff? Is that something you've always been interested in, or is this a new thing?
6: Yeah, I've been interested in robotics since middle school, and then here at the high school, found out about the Bots IQ, and it's been a lot of fun competing the last 3 years.
2: So you said you're the driver, which is an important job, but I'm sure there's other important jobs too. Talk a little bit about what your team is working on.
6: Yeah, so we have... about 4 or 5 core team members that are really familiar with the bot and all the mechanisms. They can do soldering, they know how to fix stuff, they can operate all the tools. So if anything happens, we have a great team, like a pit crew really, to help get everything back together.
2: It's very exciting. It's definitely a team effort. Casey, thanks for joining us. Good luck in your battle, and maybe we'll talk to you later. All right, so we just heard from someone from Bedford, and now I'm joined by James Baxter from Pine Richland High School. James, talk a little bit about what the competition has been like so far. Has it been tough?
7: It's been really tough, but it's also been a lot of fun.
2: And what's your role on Pine Richland's team?
7: I'm the designer of the robot.
2: So talk to me about the design. What's your robot? What's its strengths? What are its weaknesses?
7: It's like an egg beater type robot, similar to a drum. So its strengths are that it can move around quickly, spin up the weapon quickly, and deal a lot of damage on a hit.

0: a CNC mill, so it's got three axes, and it can machine pretty much anything.
1: Tell me about your day's first battle. Did you take any damage? What was your record? Who did you play?
0: We haven't gone yet today, but yesterday, our first battle, we did very well. And the second battle, we took very heavy damage. But we got it all fixed up, and we're ready to go.
1: What's the process like for fixing damage? Was it, did you have a time limit, or you kind of have had, you know, all night and this morning to fix it, or?
0: Well, for the first match, we had 20 minutes to fix it up, but that wasn't too bad because there wasn't much damage. But for the second one, we spent, like, all night fixing it.
1: Shifting gears a little bit, what does the future hold for you? Do you think you'd like to have a job where you're building robots and doing stuff like this?
0: Yeah, I'd like to go into mechanical engineering.
1: Well, I think you have a very bright future in that, and good luck with the Egg Beater robot. Thanks so much, James.
0: Thank you.
1: All right, now we're ringside. I'm joined now by...
2: Jacob Wilcox.
1: Jacob, where are you from?
2: I'm from Southmoreland.
1: All right, talk to me a little bit about what's going through your mind right now. You're getting ready for a battle?
2: Yeah, I'm getting ready for a battle. I'm pretty nervous. This is my third year doing this, but I think we can beat him.
1: How is this year different from years past?
2: I think this year we have a lot more teamwork this year. And this year now we've refined our ideas now, and we work together now. I think we can do it.
1: Tell me about your robot.
2: Well, a robot basically is just made out of aluminum and with one steel plate on the back and the other plate's aluminum as well. So basically, it also has a steel weapon drum at the front of it. Basically, our goal is to attack them and also pin them and make sure that we can't get pinned as well. The big problem is we end up getting stuck because we're so heavy. We're also uneven a little bit. But that's the biggest problem with us. But if as long as we can get loose and we hit them with that weapon, it's not going to do anything to us. It's just going to damage them.
1: Interesting. So it's kind of like a wrestling technique,
2: yes,
1: almost. So talk to me about your first round. Yesterday was the first round. How did it go for you guys?
2: Well, it didn't go as well as we thought it would because we still got stuck too many times. But I do think we've refined it now, and I think we figured out why we were getting stuck. The bottom plate was grinding too bad, so we shaved it off, and now I think we can move freely now and attack them at will.
1: Interesting. So you mentioned that you're doing a lot more teamwork this year. What is your specific role on the team?
2: My specific role was wiring and other things of that nature. So I did like the speed controllers, the weapon speed controllers. So the rest of the team kind of worked together to work on the chassis of the bot. They gave it to me and they're like, okay, what do we need to do to help you here? And I wired it, got it all organized and ready to go. So that was my big expertise, was the wiring and the programming of the bot.
1: Interesting. So, Jacob, what does the future hold for you? Do you think you'd like to have a job in this field someday?
2: Yeah, I think that I would like to have a field in either programming or in something that involves in that type of world, because I've always been interested in, like, programming and seeing how things work when I'm done working with them. And I think I would like a big field in here, and I've always enjoyed it. Like, I never came here not wanting to go, you know. I've always came here like, okay, if we lose, we lose. So what? I get to see other bots, I get to see other fights. I stay here as much as I can because I just want to see them fight, you know, and get some ideas for next year.
1: Well, you are well on your way to a career in this field. That's Jacob Wilcox from Southmoreland High School. Good luck today. Thanks for joining us.
2: Thank you.

Tad with you here for Youth Express. We are live from the southwestern Pennsylvania Bots IQ. We're at California University of Pennsylvania inside the Convocation Center. Make sure you stop by. We're going to be here until 3 o'clock. And right now, I have some young people from

0: Clareton High School. What's your name?
1: Donnie.
0: And what's your name?
1: Selena.
2: Anastasia.
0: All right, guys, and you have a robot in the competition. Why don't you tell us about tell us your robot's name and a little bit about it.
2: Okay, our robot's name is the Ladybug, and you want to tell them about it?
1: Sure. We have two-wheel drive, so we can go faster for speed. We have flipper ears, so if we get flipped upside down, we can still drive. We also, we had skid plates, so if we can also flip other robots upside down, like really easily, if we have those.
0: What's kind of the main weapon of Ladybug?
2: Well, we have an offset beater bar. One side is bigger than the other. It's basically two bars connected. And the other side has holes going through it, so we get a stronger hit going downwards on the other robots.
0: This is crazy. These terms, offset beater bar, stuff like that. What have you guys kind of learned through this competition and the process of building the robot?
1: Well, it takes months to get it all together, but to like when we started out, you have to just get a design. And first we started off with wood, and then we actually, if all the measurements are correct and everything, then we can go in and start putting our titanium together and everything. So it takes like a while to get it all together, but the process is really fun doing it, honestly.
2: So we learned a lot about teamwork and just we learned a lot of different metals and how to put a robot together. We used a program called SolidWorks to draw up our whole robot. It's in our binder. So piece by piece, we put it all together.
0: Does it seem crazy that you guys are here now with all the work that went into it and the design stuff? Does it seem like, oh my gosh, we're actually here, we're at the final competition?
1: Yeah, it's really awesome to see how all of our hard work really pays off in this competition. So yesterday we actually won our first fight, and it was really great to see how all of our teamwork put together is amazing. I love it so much.
0: Were you guys freaking out when you won that first fight?
2: Yeah, we were really excited.
3: I was the nervous one. I was driving.
1: Yes, she's our driver.
0: What's it like being a driver for one of these robots?
3: It's very, very nerve-wracking. It's the whole bleachers cheering for your bot, and you're the one in control. And even if you win, it feels really good. But if you lose, it's like, oh, maybe I could have done this, maybe I could have done that, because it was all on me. I was the one with the remote. I was the one controlling. But in the end, it's really fun. I really like driving the robot. It's not that hard.
0: Thank you so much for coming up here to talk to us. What's on the agenda for today? Do you guys have a fight today? Are you still in the running for the final?
1: Yes, yeah, so we have a double elimination. So yesterday, as we won our first fight, we lost our second one. So today, if we win our first one, we just keep going on until we lose. So we're just waiting around. The anticipation is building up for our first fight. So we're really excited. So, yeah, we already set up all of our stuff, and we're getting ready for our first fight.
0: Awesome, guys. Good luck. Anything else you want to say? You guys want to do a Go Bears?
1: Sure.
2: Go Bears.
3: Go Bears.
1: Go Bears.
0: All right. That's Clareton High School's team. They're excited. Thank you, guys. And Ladybug is their bot. They've got a lot of, just terms that were flying over my head, but you can tell how interested and ingrained this program has become in some of these young people's lives. It's exciting. I can't wait to see that robot. Later this afternoon, we're going to be here again until 3 o'clock. Make sure you stop by. We're at the Convocation Center at California University of Pennsylvania. Interviews throughout the day. We're going to even do some play-by-play of some of the bot matches. We're live here on Youth Express from the Convocation Center at CalU. It's the Southwestern Pennsylvania Bots IQ.

0: of STEAM throughout the state of Pennsylvania. So I'm honored, as he is really a truly friend of this program. So Brandon, want to say a few words. Thank you.
1: Good morning, everybody. Come on, we're about ready to see some bots destroy each other. You can do better than that. Good morning, everybody. Well, because of this program, this week in Pennsylvania, I was fortunate enough to sponsor, this is STEAM Education Week. This is an initiative that we're looking to make sure our next generation has the opportunities that the future beholds in terms of employment and careers. We've seen over the past years at this event, the students that are participating in these programs in the schools are far above the students to be ready for employment, for careers, to work with their hands for the jobs of the future, not the jobs of today. They will have a career. And these jobs, the students that we are seeing here, they are going to make changes in the world. They're either going to work on something that changes the world, they're going to design something that changes the world, and it all started here because of volunteers that are active to make sure our next generation is prepared, teachers and students and parents that are involved in the students' lives to make sure that our next generation is prepared. This is about making sure our next generation has the tools to be successful. And this program provides us an opportunity here in southwestern Pennsylvania to showcase the talent we have in our schools. So I want to thank Bots IQ for everything they've done to make sure we can showcase and unveil the talents that these students have, and make sure that some students would not even be interested in maybe going to classes without this program. This program puts students on the right track so that they can get a career and really impact our country and our next generation. So thank you to Bots IQ. Thank you to the parents, the teachers, the volunteers, everyone that makes this happen. This caps off STEAM Education Week here in Pennsylvania, an initiative I'm proud of, an initiative that's bipartisan, that makes sure we understand that what our next generation needs to be successful. So have fun today. Let's see some bots getting destroyed, and make sure you cheer on your students. Thank you.
0: Thank you. Brandon, thank you very much for everything. And I'm sure if we go to your website, we'll be able to see that proclamation and definitely you being up there on the House floor announcing that. So we thank you again. And also, as you all know, as I know we've been waiting a little bit for these bouts to begin, remember, Bots IQ, yes, we call this the finals competition, but this is a job-driven, project-based STEM learning experience. Again, it's a learning experience for these students. So while we're trying to get a good show going, first and foremost, this is a learning experience. This is their opportunity to test their bots to see how it'll go against the competition. So we know there's been a little bit of delay, but trust me, these students are hard at work in trying to get their bots going, and they want to be able to put on a show not only for themselves, but for everybody here. So we really do appreciate your patience. Since that STEAM showcase is going to be opening up in a couple of seconds, we already know there's some exhibitors up there. So please, if you want, get your steps in, go upstairs, and visit those exhibitors as well. Thank you.
2: All right, we're live here ringside at Bots IQ at Cal UPA. We are right outside the bulletproof glass ring. And this is going to be a battle between Eastern Westmoreland, CTC, their robot, the Redeemer, against Mount Pleasant Area High School's Bot Ross. And Bot Ross is sort of a play on Bob Ross, and their little logo is Bob Ross, like, painting a robot or something. It's fantastic. All right, both robots have entered the ring. We're just waiting for the go-ahead here. Bot Ross has what looks to be like two saw blades on the front of it. And, no, I'm sorry, Bot Ross has a wedge on the front, so he might be able to lift his opposition. Ooh. No contact between the robots yet. All right, there we go. And the Redeemer has like a blender on the front, so it blends forwards and really high rate of speed. Okay, Bot Ross, there was some contact. It looks like Bot Ross is incapacitated, perhaps. Oh, no signs of life from Bot Ross. And now the Redeemer no longer blending. The ref has called it. Play has stopped. And it looks like a tread on the Redeemer has come off, so it's only kind of able to go in a large circle. And they've called it. The Redeemer from Eastern Westmoreland, CTC. All right, both bots semi-incapacitated, but the Redeemer able to make contact, even with one tread, was able to keep going at the end of competition. We're going to have, what is it?
3: It's a belt. It's a spinner.
2: The belt, okay. All right, I was just informed by some experts here ringside that, are you with Eastern Westmoreland?
3: No, I am a professor here at California University. I'm Dr. Jennifer Wilburn.
2: Oh, awesome. Yeah. Tell us about your, maybe tell people what happened in that fight in particular. It was kind of a shorter bout, even compared to the ones we've seen, which seemed on the shorter side. Tell us what happened here.
3: A bit of a short match. It looked like, which bot was this? This was Eastern Westmoreland CTC, the Redeemer. It looked like they lost the belt that was driving their weapon initially on, so they really weren't able to do much damage, but they were still able to hit Bot Ross, and they were incapacitated, so it was a short match.
2: Dr. Wilburn, what do you teach here at CalU?
3: Mechatronics Engineering Technology.
2: And for people, you know, obviously you and I, obviously you and I know what that is.
3: Yeah. For people who don't know what mechatronics is, it's what you get when you combine mechanical and electrical engineering with computer systems and controls.
2: So this is right in your wheelhouse.
3: It really is.
2: Fantastic. Is there like a perfect design? Like, are you able to look at a robot and be like, oh, that's going to work and here's why?
3: Yes and no. One of the interesting things about a competition such as this is you don't know exactly what other robots you're going to be up against. So you can design for some general approaches and have a strategy as to how you're going to approach the match. But you're always going to have strengths and weaknesses. So it depends on what robots you're up against, whether they can exploit those weaknesses or not.
2: Has there been a bot that has kind of stuck out to you so far this competition?
3: Well, I'm judging Best Engineered Robot this year, so I better keep that under my hat for the moment.
2: the best kept secret here at the Bots IQ competition. When we talk about young people getting into manufacturing and things like that, how important is it in this day and age for people to be doing project-based, hands-on kind of learning?
3: It's critical, and a competition such as this really is giving students the kinds of skills that they're going to need to be able to go on into a STEM education and move forward into the workforce where we really are needing the most workers.
2: Especially when you think about southwestern Pennsylvania, you think about the history of the area, the region.
3: Southwestern Pennsylvania has always had a history of manufacturing, and today is no exception to that. We're just changing the face of manufacturing and what is in demand to be able to do the kinds of jobs that are needed in the manufacturing industries.
2: I talked about this a little bit with Bill Pardness earlier today. The level of placement that seems to be, wow, so a huge collision going on in the other ring. The level of placement after graduation or after the pursuit of employment when it comes to manufacturing, it seems like it's there and maybe not in some other fields.
3: The demand for highly skilled multidisciplinary workers such as mechatronics engineering technologists it's a huge demand at this point in time. We can't find enough skilled workers, so there are a lot of industries that are actually suffering not being able to find the workers in those skills, and they're actually closing their doors because they're not capable of filling those positions, or they're turning to automation and trying to eliminate jobs. And you know, certainly we need to be expanding, and we are going to have to look at advanced manufacturing and automation in order to remain competitive in a global world, in the global marketplace. But to see a company have to close its doors because it can't get the workers that it needs is really just, it's sad, and we can do better than that. So that's what we're here for, and we're trying to encourage students to get more involved in the advanced manufacturing fields and these highly technical fields, and hopefully teach them that, you know, there are a lot of very rewarding careers in this area.
2: What got you into stuff like this as a young person?
3: Well, as a young person, I was originally interested in robotics, much like this. Unfortunately, there were really weren't competitions such as this to pique my interest when I was in high school, so I really would have liked to have had some opportunities like this. So at this point in time, it's really important for me to get involved and try to spread the message.
2: Dr. Wilburn, thank you so much. You're judging Best Engineered Robot. I'll let you get back to it. Is there anything else you want to say to anyone out there that might be listening or want to get involved in something like Bots IQ?
3: Believe in yourself and don't be afraid to approach a challenge.
2: Thank you so much. Really appreciate it.
3: Thank you very much.
2: All right. We're going to be here until 3 o'clock. That was Dr. Jennifer Wilburn. She is the mechatronics professor here at California University of Pennsylvania. I had no idea that existed. I'm learning a ton today. It is exciting. The robot action is continuing here. We're getting ready for another battle, but we will tune in with you shortly. We're here until 3 o'clock, Youth Express, live from the Convocation Center at California University of Pennsylvania at the Southwestern Bots IQ competition.

0: All right, I'm here with Jacob Wilcox after the after the match. Jacob, you guys didn't win. Tell us a little bit about what happened.
1: Well, the big problem was we got flipped over, and there was no way for us to flip back over again. The problem was we couldn't get our weapon running when we were flipped. So the best we could do was pin and just smash them unless we could flip ourselves back over. Which is the reason we were smoking as well was because I was trying to run that weapon to try to flip us, and that was just hurting the motor over and over again into the controller as well. So that was the reason we were probably smoking, and that's what we plan on checking before we get out of here. So,
0: the robot Anthrax from Southmoreland High School. Tell us about the weapon. It seems like there are a lot of robots here that have like a spinning element like yours does. Maybe talk about the one that Anthrax employs and also the ones that you've seen some of the other robots with.
1: Now, ours, the one that I like about ours is made to be fed, basically. So it's going to spin and it's just going to take in the other bot and start eating it and chewing it away. And it's not like, it's not an aluminum drum, it's a steel one. So it's very hard to break, but there's also the problem of if the drum is bigger than ours, there's a chance it could break because ours is pretty thin. But once again, it's steel rather than aluminum, so it's going to be a lot tougher on another bot than aluminum one would be. Now, what I've seen and what I plan on doing for like next year is you see those huge weapons that spin that are just so heavy on one side, and they just like attack the other bot with such power that it just splits it and does so much damage. I would like to create a weapon of that nature because if you get like two strikes on the other bot, they're done because it's such a heavy, powerful weapon. Then there's also the problem of weight as well. So over the summer, my goal is to make a weapon that is heavy, strong, but at the same doesn't take away our armor as much as I would want it to.
0: Well, it doesn't take long of talking to you to know that you're very into this. Is this your first year with Bots IQ? You mentioned you want to do it next year.
1: This is my third year, actually, in Bots IQ. Next year will be my last and fourth. And I've always enjoyed this. Like, I've never came in here, I've been like, okay, yeah, we're going to go fight. No, I've always, like, loved watching other fighters and watching even my bot fight. Even if we lose, I learn that, hey, oh, this is the problem with it. Let's fix it or find a way to fix it. And then every year I've had like people who join the team, new people, and I teach them, and it's so fun just to do that. Like, even if we don't have a good working bot, it's not like I'm going to sit there and be like, oh yeah, I'm ashamed of you. It's like, no, we tried our hardest and we did our hardest. It's like, we lose. It's nothing like major. It's just as long as you had fun with it and we had some good moments together, that's all I want, really.
0: You know, there is a manufacturing element to this, as I'm sure you know, being a veteran at Bots IQ. Mm-hmm. Have you thought about that? What you would want to do? Do you want to continue doing kind of hands-on stuff like this where there's, you know, design and problem-solving like you just mentioned?
1: Yeah, I think the big thing that I did this year that kind of made me think about my future a lot was I did the insides of the bot. I did, like, the speed controllers, the motors. And now I look at that and I go, that's awesome. When I see my bot just moving and I know it's because, hey, I did those motors, you know, I wired it all up. It's amazing. I think in the future I'm going to be trying to get involved in something like this again or something hands-on because it's so great seeing what you made do what it's supposed to do. You know, you make a drawing of a bot or you make a drawing of something as simple as like a pulley or whatever, and you see it work. It just makes you feel like amazing because you know it's doing what it's meant to do and you built that. So I think by far I'm definitely gonna be trying to do something hands-on with my life when this is all done. So
0: I will say this, Anthrax appeared to be one of the faster robots I saw. How does that happen? I know that, you know, that's something you want. The rings aren't very big, but even though your weapon wasn't working, you were able to move around very quickly.
1: Right. Well, that's the thing. That's our backup. Say, like it happened again, our weapon wasn't working because we were flipped. Well, we can still run. That's the thing. If we need to run away, we can. And if we need to suddenly make a sharp turn and trick them and pin them, we can easily. Now, the cool thing is we've always had a speedier bot. And the reason we've always done this is just because, say, our weapon breaks or something like that happens, we know we can still run and get away. Now, that's the thing. We've always, like, would I want a slower bot? Not really. Because I still want the safe, like, satisfaction that, hey, I can still get away if I need to. If I need to run away and go to a corner or something or get away from them because their weapon's doing damage, I can fast and they can't catch up with me. That's why we've always had a kind of faster bot, and Anthrax has always been very known for that type of speed. The every single year, like, this is the third iteration of that type of bot, and we've always had him fast. I don't think that's going to change, or I don't think it should.
0: Jacob, last question here. What would you tell someone who is thinking about getting involved in Bots IQ, or they want to start doing something with robotics, you know, like an incoming high school freshman? What kind of advice would you give them?
1: I think the advice, don't think you, oh, I have so much time to work on a bot. Oh, I have so much time. It's the beginning of the year. No, you don't have as much time as you think. And other team members that are like seniors of this or veterans like me, sometimes there's moments where we like look down on you. We're like, hey, don't do that. It's like, and it's bad that some people do that, and it shouldn't be a thing. That's why I try not to do that. My biggest would be, whatever you do, just keep going. Learn. If you don't know how to do something, tell them. Tell your teacher, tell your teammates, and learn so you know for next year. Like, I didn't know anything about wiring this year, and literally I learned as I went. And now I know, literally, if I need to design a bot by myself next year, I could, because I've learned from my freshman year to now. And I just, my biggest advice is keep going, keep trying, keep learning new things. It's going to get hard. It's going to get difficult. That's how it usually is. But don't give up and keep going, and you can do it.
0: Jacob, thank you so much for taking the time. Best of luck to Anthrax. Anything else you want to say? Any shout-outs?
1: Yes, I would like to say thank you for my brother and my mother for coming and watching this with me. It's very awesome being able to see this, because I don't get a chance to really mess with this type of electronics that often. But coming here, looking at it, and like messing with it makes, well, me happy to watch this all happen. Even if I lose, I'm here just to have fun.
0: Jacob, thank you so much. Good luck to you, young man.
1: Thank you.
0: All right. Representing Southmoreland High School, Jacob Wilcox and their robot, Anthrax, the third iteration of Anthrax. Southmoreland, of course, is home of Pro Football Hall of Famer and former Steelers offensive line coach Russ Grimm. I'm sure Coach Grimm would be proud of what Anthrax is doing in the ring today. We're going to be here till 3 o'clock. The action is rolling along. Keep it tuned here to Youth Express, or stop down. We're at California University of Pennsylvania in the Convocation Center. It's the 2017 Southwestern Pennsylvania Bots IQ competition.
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0: Youth Express. Youth Express, we're back from the Convocation Center at California University of Pennsylvania. It's Bots IQ. We've got a bird's eye view right now. I'm joined by my colleague, Tad Whistle. We're a couple hours in now. Tad, give me some of your first reactions. What do you think of this event?
1: There's a lot of really cool stuff going on in the ring and outside of it. I think the battles are like shorter than I thought they would be. If you're used to traditional Homo sapien fighting, you think that they're going to be rounds and longer.
0: Yeah.
1: But there have definitely been some big hits, some big collisions.
0: What about Chad? There's a robot named Chad that really just had quite a showing. He was sort of doing this like, the crowd's going wild for Chad right now. He sort of does this spinning thing, and he's like an isosceles triangle. He's really deadly.
1: Yes. Almost like almost taunting his opponent, Kronos. The MC down there mentioned that Chad has no weapon. Chad is just a wedge on all sides.
0: Ah.
1: So, but in that is his greatest weapon. He's got built-in leverage.
0: The best offense is a good defense, as they say.
1: Exactly. So, but he was able to like beach his opponent on himself and run him into the wall. Very cool, but John, one of the things I really noticed and I'm really enjoying about this competition is when you talk to the people that are here, you talk to the young people, the organizers, you talk to the school sponsors and the coaches, they're really into it. They're enjoying the work and what they do.
0: Absolutely. Every person I've talked to has been so enthusiastic. There's a lot of volunteers here, both adults and youth. I think what's really cool, too, is it seems like because there is obviously a competitive nature, but the guys and girls that are driving the robots are standing right next to each other, kind of. There doesn't seem to be any bad blood or sort of any competitive edge beyond just enjoying the process of creating and seeing how these things work. You can tell that there's a sort of spirit, a wholesome spirit of competition going on.
1: Absolutely.
0: Here for sure.
1: And I've kind of seen that play out in the ring as well, where one opponent will be incapacitated, or we saw it earlier, one of the combatants was wedged in the door, and the other, his opponent just took his hand off his controller and showed the judge, "I'm not touching the controller." The judge opened the door of freedom, and then they continued to battle. I mean, you know, that's not trying to win on a technicality. That's just trying to see what you have, what you've created, like you said, with these robots, and where they are right now.
0: So as our battles go on, you might hear the announcer reference crowbar. And what that means is sometimes these robots get stuck or wedged and maybe even stuck on top of each other, and they'll open the door. One of the referees will grab that crowbar and unstick the two robots. But thinking about how this is a bridge to manufacturing for a lot of youth, Tad, I'm going to throw some numbers at you.
1: All right.
0: Brought to us by Catalyst Connection. And sort of some numbers about the manufacturing industry in our region. The average salary in manufacturing is $59,000, which is 17% higher than the overall average.
1: That's insane. I had no idea.
0: And I think we were speaking to someone earlier. I think it was Bill, director.
1: Yeah.
0: Said that you actually don't need to have a college degree to get a job like this, which is really, I think, a refreshing thing to hear.
1: Yeah, especially in today's day and age where, you know, you work so hard to get that degree and then maybe there aren't as many opportunities available to you. One of the things Bill mentioned, the executive director, Bill Pardness, mentioned is it's not uncommon for you to become employed in manufacturing. Your employer wants you to pursue a higher level of education and then they pay for you to go to school and kind of continue to pursue that to become more valuable to them, and then you in turn you know, increase what you're able to do in your resume. So that, I think that's an interesting thing. That's something you kind of only think about with people that are in, you know, maybe the medical field or
0: Definitely.
1: In academia.
0: Here's another one for you. There's over 3,000 manufacturing companies in our region that employ 95,000 workers. I can't think of, you know, when people talk about, like you said, Pittsburgh, you think about UPMC or the surrounding area.
1: The reinvention of Pittsburgh as a medical place,
0: tech,
1: Google.
0: It's the second fastest growing industry in southwestern Pennsylvania, and there is a high demand for 25,000 talented people to enter careers in manufacturing in the next 10 years just to replace the people that are going to be retiring. So here are some of the high priority, in-demand manufacturing jobs, and I think that all of these skills are being cultivated here at Bots IQ. Here we go. CNC operator. I don't know what that is. Do you? CNC?
1: I'm not sure.
0: We'll have to find out. Industrial machinery mechanic, a machinist, welders, electrical engineers, mechanical manufacturing engineers, sales engineers, supervisors, and we're getting all this information from the Catalyst Connection Explore and the new manufacturing program, which is at www.explorenewmfg.org. So as we await the next round, let's talk a little bit about the atmosphere. This is usually a basketball court, but I'm surprised. You know, the fans are really engaged. The way they set this up, these cages are very vision. You know, you get a good view kind of no matter where you are.
1: Yeah, they're made with some plexiglass that's thick enough. It's bulletproof, which is one of the things Bill mentioned. And
0: So we've actually got a guest right now joining us, Ms. Phyllis Miller. Phyllis is from the Hamel Manufacturing Company. Phyllis, what brings you out today?
2: Well, I'm one of the original starters of the program. It started actually at Hamel Manufacturing Company. Our owner, Jeff Kelly, at one time was the head of the National Tooling and Machining Association. And he had a trip to Florida. He came back from Florida, and they were doing a competition similar to this in Florida. And he said, oh, Phyllis, this is going to get kids locally interested in manufacturing. And I was pretty skeptical. It didn't really jive with me at the time. But that summer, Greg Chambers, who's in the pits from Oberg Industries, he and I were at a conference in New Orleans. And at that conference, they brought the woman who had started it in Florida. She had brought some of her students with some of their robots. And Greg and I looked at each other and we said, you know, maybe there is something to this. So when I came home, I talked to Jeff Kelly, and I said, you know, maybe you are right. He said, okay. So I'm going to put up $5,000. I want you to have a meeting at Hamel with schools, high schools, colleges, workforce development organizations, local companies. And I'm going to put up $5,000 for you to have a competition in the spring. And that was in 2005 we did that. So that we didn't have an arena. So we had to rent one, and then we got a grant from Pennsylvania for $12,500 to pay for half of it. It was a $25,000 arena, the small one. And that summer, that spring on Mother's Day, we had our first competition at Westmoreland Mall. We wanted to do it at Westmoreland Mall because we wanted the public to see the collaboration between companies and schools, because we match each school with a company to be a technical advisor and to give them tours to show them what kind of jobs are available. So that first year we had 5 schools, 7 teams, about 30 kids at the mall. The next year we got more schools and we realized Westmoreland Mall wasn't big enough, so we moved to Century 3 Mall. We were there, I'd say, 4 or 5 years. We grew and grew and grew, but we were paying Century 3 Mall to be there. And we could only set things up in the middle of the night once the mall was closed. So there we were, 3 o'clock in the morning, putting all this stuff together. So we looked around and we realized that the only people at Century 3 Mall were the people that were coming to see our competition. So we decided it was time to move. So we have this wonderful collaboration with CalU, with Westmoreland County Community College, with Butler County Community College. And so now we have it at the schools, and it's a win for the schools because we get all these students on campus for them to see their campus. They get to see companies, they get to see campuses, what kind of programs they can go into as they develop and go out into the world. And it's grown to far more than we ever anticipated. So we're really proud of it.
0: Yeah, it's got to be a special moment for you to look out and see all the different schools, all these students working together, 1,100 kids. If you're just joining us, Youth Express, we're live from Bots IQ at California University of Pennsylvania, and we're joined by chairperson of Southwestern Pennsylvania Bots IQ, Ms. Phyllis Miller. I'm going to bring my colleague Tad Whistle in, ask you a few questions, and I'm going to let you hold this microphone.
1: Phyllis, so what does it mean to you to, like you said, from such humble beginnings and maybe not totally sold on the idea, but then obviously it's blown up, and here we are at a large facility at California PA. What's the sense of pride you feel right now and the ability to enjoy an event like this?
2: Well, I started my life as an elementary school teacher, and my husband was a high school principal. So we've always been in education, and we've always seen how important it is to educate students. And then when I changed careers and went into manufacturing, I realized that we really need people in manufacturing. We really need highly skilled workers. And I don't think a lot of people realize what manufacturing has become. It's not just repetition. It's not dirty and dark. It's these people that do manufacturing, with the people that work on these CNC machines, know trigonometry. I mean, they are really highly skilled, intelligent people. And we need them. I don't know what's going to happen to manufacturing in America if we don't have enough workers. Hamel, where our average age is around 40-something, we have like 10 people that are going to retire within the next 2 or 3 years. How are we going to replace them if we don't have enough people to go into these trades? And I know everybody wants to send their child to college, which is a wonderful thing, but not everybody's made out for college. And another thing is, become a machinist. Who's to say you can't become an engineer at a later time? And you go to school on your company's money instead of your money. You don't end up with a high bill at the end. You don't have a college loan because the company footed the bill for you. And I think there's alternatives to just always coming out of high school and going to college. There's other ways to get to where you want to be.
1: Is there a stigma around manufacturing jobs or going to trade school? I mean, and maybe part of that is there's a stigma about not going to quote-unquote college.
2: I think, you know, people want the best for their children, and they think by sending them to college, that's the best thing for them. But some kids, when they come out of high school, are really not mature enough to go to college. You spend a lot of money, put them in college, and they fail out. And then what do? Where do they go? Manufacturing is an alternative. Go to a grade school and learn something.
1: And they do pretty well.
2: Yeah, absolutely. They make good wages. Hamel. We're an ESOP company, employee stock ownership. We own 49% of the company, which is fantastic. We have a 401k plan, we have health insurance, we have life insurance, long-term and short-term disability. And when you think about it, it's a wonderful profession. People are building their families on it. And I don't understand why more people don't consider that.
1: You know, I graduated in 2009. I went to college, you know, quote-unquote college, and it's a difficult time to get hired as a young person. But for me, as someone who had very little guidance coming out of high school, it's like, well, I'm going to go to college because you're supposed to go to college, right?
2: You're supposed to.
1: Well, I'm not sure if you had a chance to catch up with many of the young competitors thus far today, but the ones that I've spoken to, they're so into building things. They're so into, you know, the terms around the Bots IQ competition. And I can see, you know, I can see them, you know, kind of like you're saying, being the future and really doing things that help shape manufacturing, keeping those jobs in the United States.
2: And, you know, you talk to a lot of them and you'll ask them what they're going to be, and they'll say, well, I'm going to be a mechanical engineer. And some of them are going to become mechanical engineers, but some of them aren't. They're not going to make it through. And they need to realize that there's an alternative. There's a lot of workforce development organizations. There's a lot of schools in Pennsylvania locally. New Century Careers, Westmoreland County Community College. There's a lot of places where these students then can change their career path and go to them and become a machinist, become a welder, become an inspector, which is a wonderful, reputable position to have in a company.
1: Phyllis, I want you to take your crystal ball out. I want you to look down into it 10 years from now for both Bots IQ and manufacturing in Southwestern Pennsylvania. Where are they?
2: I would hope that Bots IQ continues, and I certainly want, I mean, when you think about our country, think about the tax base for the area, for the government. Without manufacturing, we're gonna lose a lot of our clout as a country. We really need to keep manufacturing in the United States, and we really need to make it a viable career for people. It scares me. It does. I worry about it because I know how hard it is. I'm the HR manager, so I'm always looking for skilled workers. And they're not there. They're just not there. I have to tell you about it. I got an application from a young person who graduated with a business degree. And he said in his cover letter, "I'm just the person you're looking for. I honed my public speaking skills as a waiter at Red Lobster, and I'm the one you want." And I'm like, "You poor young man, I feel so bad for you because you're not. I have no place in my company for you. I need somebody who has skill, who can be an inspector, can be a machinist." I feel bad. I feel bad that they go to college and they think they're, you know, the world's their oyster, and it's not. And really, if they would consider something like this, it could be their oyster. It's really important for them to think, at least consider going this route.
1: Phyllis, thank you so much for taking the time. I wasn't sure what this event was going to be like when I first got here. It's been fantastic. Oh, we're having a blast.
2: Good, I'm glad.
1: The setup, it's just booming with activity, and it's still early. There's a lot of people still making their way in.
2: And Cal used such a wonderful venue for it, isn't it?
1: Yes. I think the Vulcans, I think, you know, that's kind of in the manufacturing trade itself, right? Phyllis, thank you so much.
2: You're welcome. Thanks for having me.
1: All right, we're going to be here until 3 o'clock. That was Phyllis Miller, a chairperson here with Southwestern Pennsylvania Bots IQ, also of Hamel Manufacturing. We thank her for taking the time to join us. It's Youth Express, live from California University of Pennsylvania in the Convocation Center. We're at Bots IQ. We'll be here until 3 o'clock.
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0: Youth Express, live from Bots IQ at California University of Pennsylvania. We're in the Convocation Center. I'm joined now by two instructors from YOC. And introduce yourselves. Let's get to know you.
1: Hi, I'm Angela Wilson. I am a biology teacher at YOC, and I'm also the advisor for the robotics team.
2: I'm Zach Zerba. I'm the technology education instructor at the high school.
0: All right, so I had the pleasure of speaking with a few of your students, like right before their first match, and it was so obvious to me. They were the first students that I talked to, and it was so obvious to me how excited and engaged they were. This does not seem like your typical out-of-school thing where kids are going for extra credit or they're not into it. These kids were really excited. Talk to me about the process. Did this, is this something that's

0: are its features?
1: Our robot is Kronos. It has a spinning weapon bar on the front. We started basically with a sketch and went to a wooden prototype, and then we 3D printed a half-scale copy, and we came up with this. And we had a few issues at prelims with a weapon not working properly and no armor, and we were able to remedy those issues and did a lot better here at finals.
0: Awesome. So have you had a chance to meet a lot of other teachers? What's it like? Do you trade kind of best practices or ideas for lesson plans? I'd imagine there's a lot to learn here as teachers as well.
2: Oh my gosh, yeah. This is my fourth year and about his fourth year. But since year one to now, we have gotten so much help from the different districts. Just being here is such a learning day for us. But I'm a science teacher. I'm a biology teacher. So I can't tell you how much I've learned in the 4 years about the technical end of things. And everyone here is so willing to help, you know. Do you have anything?
0: It's fantastic.
1: As for a STEM program, this is the best thing you can do because it truly implements the design process. You can go with a complete project that's done, see how it works, see all the problems with it, all the successes, and restart. And it gives a concrete knowledge of the design process, especially any students that want to get into engineering or manufacturing and what they're going to see coming in their future.
0: As teachers, what does it mean to you guys to see your students not only engaged, but working together in a way that delegates different responsibilities and, you know, allows for this collaboration sort of at the next level? What's that feel like?
2: It's definitely like something, nothing actually, that I've ever been involved in. You put so much work into it, and the kids, they collaborate, and one might be really strong in like an English sense, and they'll be in charge of the notebook, and then we have a girl who's really, really strong at like wiring, and so that's her strength, that's her place to shine, and they all kind of put it together and produce this grand thing in April. But great teamwork, building skills, and they all had butterflies the day before, so you can tell that they know they invested all this time in it, and it's just it's rewarding.
0: So you think about these students post high school. How many of them do you think will go into fields that they're exercising today?
2: With our current group, we've taken polls and we kind of know what they're going to do. About half are going to go into manufacturing or some sort of trade that they've exhibited at competition.
0: That's awesome. So
2: yeah, about half.
0: When you guys, and this will be the last question, when you guys look out at the competition, what do you think? Do you think Kronos is going to take home the gold or the trophy? What is the ultimate prize?
1: The ultimate prize is learning. I don't know where we're going to place overall, but as long as the kids learn something, and as long as they had fun, that's all that matters.
0: That's a good answer. But we'll root for Kronos. And you just heard Angela and Zach from Yauch High School. Thanks for joining us.
1: Thank you.
0: Youth Express. We'll be back with more from Bots IQ until 3 o'clock today.
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0: change.
1: It seems as though Romelope's wedge weapon has been dislodged. That's gonna count. That's gonna rack up some points for these bolts. That's a pin, ladies and gentlemen, a direct pin. Romelope attempting to escape to no avail, using a spin tactic. These bolts being careful to get near it when it's spinning.
2: If you're just joining us, this is Avonworth High School versus Central Valley High School's team. It's an intense match right now.
1: Two of your favorite boxes are competing. That's another pin by D's Bolts.
2: D's Bolts is the Central Valley High School's team. Avonworth High School's Robolope 2.0. And they are locked in.
1: Robolope's weapon is still working. It's going to fly off. Robolope, if you're not careful, you're going to take off. Still a minute left. It seems as though a piece of D's bolts has just fallen off. A whole belt. It's almost as if it's using the force of Robolope to move. It seems as though it's lost one of its front wheels, but not its back. An interesting damage. Seconds left on the clock, folks. That's another pin by D's Bolts. It's gonna come down to the judges. Will they be kind? Robolope using the only thing it knows how to spin. That is scary fast. D's Bolts just staying away. It's gonna go down to the judges. D's Bolts in the blue is your winner.
2: All right, we're gonna see if we can get
1: Robolope put up one.
2: An interview with the drivers of the last match.
1: It was not enough to compete with D's Bolts' amazing sense of control. Set loss yesterday there, back in the arena.
2: Hey guys, what school are you from?
3: Barry Latrobe.
2: And who are you battling next?
3: California Area High School.
2: Tell me about your robot here.
3: Well, this is a spinner weapon, and so we designed it with two wheels and notch plates, and so it should really take hits, but also be able to deal them out.
2: All right, so let's get to know your team a little bit. What's your name and what role did you play?
3: My name is Yuzhu Liu, and I help design and basically assemble and disassemble the bot.
4: My name is Cameron Flowers, and I made this awesome box right here.
5: I'm Brandon McGannon. I'm the driver, and I also help with the assembly and design as much as I can.
6: My name is Thomas Bobick, and I help do the electronic design and building of electronics.
2: Awesome. So you guys are playing the home team. You're playing Cal U. What do you know about their robot? Do you have any strategies in mind for what you're going to try to do?
5: Well, so far with what we're seeing, it looks like there's some bolts sticking out of their spinning weapon, and basically the plan is right now to try to get into those and see if we can rip those out, and then titanium weapon, so it should be able to tear through the bolts and maybe even their aluminum weapon, so we'll see.
2: Awesome. How long did this take you guys to make? Was this a year-long project? Or?
5: Yeah, we meet every Monday, give or take, so... we started at the beginning of the school year and finished it up probably a few weeks ago. Last night there was a little bit of redesign with the top and bottom plates, but other than that, it's been a pretty smooth process.
2: Awesome. Good luck, guys.
5: Thank you so much.
1: Representing the Steel City itself, from the heart of Pittsburgh, Haramba trying to take the offensive. It seems as though it's mocking it. They're getting that weapon going. They won't commit.
2: All right, hey guys. So you guys are from?
0: Western area.
2: And where is that?
0: Cannonsburg, PA.
2: All right, so you guys are from Cannonsburg. Tell me about your robot. What's its name and what are its strengths?
7: Predator.
8: Good. Go ahead. It's Predator, made out of all titanium, aluminum, top plate, bottom plate, everything else is titanium. So it's pretty much indestructible, built from scratch.
2: So tell me about the process. How long did this take to make and...
8: We've been working on this thing the whole year. All year we've been working on this.
7: August of last year, we started working on this.
2: Wow. What's the hardest part about building a robot?
8: Coming up with your design first and making sure that it can handle anything they throw at you.
9: Yeah, I'd say meeting weight.
8: Yeah.
9: I'd say meeting weight would have been one of the hardest things we had to do, plus wiring.
2: So what are some of the things that go in to making this as far as different responsibilities? You guys all kind of did different, played different roles or had different assignments?
0: Just kind of did whatever was needed done. We all just rushed around and got all the parts made. There was no like specific, like, he does this, he does this. Just whatever needed done was just done.
7: Everybody does a little bit of everything.
2: A true collaboration. So who do you guys got in the next battle?
8: Ken and Mac, their team won. It's a big old weapon motor. They got a big beater bar.
2: So what's your strategy going to be for the battle?
8: We got this thing made out of solid titanium all the way around, so my strategy is to ram them. Hopefully the weapon breaks. All
2: right. Ram on, guys. Good luck.
1: Thank you. Seconds left. It will go to the judges by unanimous decision. In the red, Steel City Spinner is your winner. We've got some proud parents up there.
2: Hi there, what's your name?
10: I'm Morgan.
2: Morgan, what are you doing here today? You're a volunteer?
10: Yeah, I'm a volunteer.
2: So what's your role? What are you working on?
10: I'm controlling the screens, making sure that the next team is up.
2: So you're in charge of the marquee. So how did you get involved with BotsIQ?
10: My boyfriend, actually. His microbiology teacher at 3Cs is part of this program.
2: Awesome.
10: A volunteer.
2: So does he have a team that's here today?
10: No, he just came to help volunteer. He's getting some bonus points for his class. So,
2: very cool. Yeah. What's been your favorite robot so far? Do you have a favorite?
10: I don't know. I don't think I have a favorite just yet. The 14 banana peels are pretty good. So,
2: interesting name for sure.
10: Yeah, I definitely think so. I don't know why 14.
2: All right, thanks for talking to us, Morgan.
10: No problem.
2: Hey there. We've got the Plum Robotics team here. What's your name?
11: I'm Trevor.
12: I'm Brandon.
2: So Trevor and Brandon, talk to me about your robot. How did your first match go? What's going on?
11: Of the day, it went pretty well. We spun up our weapon real quick, got the win in a few seconds, didn't get much damage to ourselves. Batteries are almost completely charged. It's all going well.
12: Yeah, it went all pretty well. Everything's working fine now. We have a few hiccups and stuff, but we should be on our way.
2: What's the name of your robot?
11: Interfector.
2: So how long have you been working on Interfector, and what was the hardest part about building a successful robot?
11: I've been working on Interfector since last year. This is its second year competing. Hardest thing about it was probably doing the single tooth disc design because it hadn't been done in Bots IQ before.
2: Ah, talk to me about the single tooth disc design, Brandon.
12: It's just basically like take a beater and then make it one small, small thin disc. And instead of having like a weapon on two sides that can hit, just only on one side, and it will flip up and it can be heavier.
2: Interesting. So do you guys know who you got in the next battle?
11: Union High School. I'm trying to find their bot now to see what kind of weapon or wedge it is.
2: So you're going to do a little scouting and try to figure out what the best approach is?
11: Yeah, a little bit.
2: Have you been able to meet a lot of different kids from other schools here today, and have you learned anything?
11: Yeah, one of the best parts about the Bots IQ program is meeting and talking to the other schools. It's one of the like best shows of sportsmanship I've ever seen. Like, whenever anyone is damaged, everyone is willing to help out, give parts, really anything.
2: That's really admirable. It's a competition, but it's also a collaborative learning experience. Tell me about the teacher or the school sponsor behind this, Brandon.
12: Our teacher is Miss McPherson. She's over there. But she's been amazing. She's been a big help. Like, before she came here, we've been bad at documentation, but she's really put us on the spot. We've really gotten better at that. We've also gotten more sponsors over the years. Like, the main one's always been Jennison Corporation. They've always been a big help to us, and we hope more and more people start helping us out as time goes on.
2: That's awesome. Last question, guys. What does the future hold for you personally? Do you think you'd like to be manufacturers or engineers? What do you think?
11: Next year I'm going to Pitt to start my degree in engineering.
12: Going to study as hard as I can so I can become a mechanical engineer, probably go to Pitt just like him.
2: Good luck, guys. Thanks for talking with us.
13: South Allegheny and Charleroi, please report to the arena. Again, South Allegheny and Charleroi, we are looking for you.
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0: Youth Express here live from the Southwestern Pennsylvania Bots IQ competition. I'm joined now by Michael Ritz. Michael, tell us a little bit about yourself, where you go to school, and your robot.
1: I go to Kenan McMillan High School. There's Robotics 1 and Robotics 2 courses there. I took Robotics 1 last year. I took Robotics 2 this year. We've been designing our bot this whole year. We started off from scratch. So we went off a basic design for from last year for a regular bot, but we decided to go with a lower profile. We decided to do a different style weapon. So we made slight changes, but we did do a lot of research on materials, a lot of research on different bot types, strengths, weaknesses, stuff like that.
0: Well, it looked like a really effective design. You guys just got a big win. Tell us about that and what it's like to see something that you invested so much time in perform so well.
1: About the win, it's really cool to see considering we lost yesterday. It's nice to see that we came back and actually did that. I'm glad that our weapon held up so well this time considering it broke last time. We had to completely redesign it. But as for seeing it, how well it's done, it's amazing because we've worked since the beginning of the school year to make sure that it did well. We started from scratch and went from there, so it's awesome.
0: Tell us about the weapon for some people that weren't able to see it. There were sparks flying from your opponent, but also you guys have great speed and it seems like great leverage. Is that part of the weapon as well?
1: It's kind of. We used a different speed controller for the weapon and a different speed controller, I think, for the drive system. I'm not positive on that part, but we made it so that we had a good ratio between torque and a good ratio between speed. As for the weapon, we had to, I guess, alter it a little bit just because it was going a little fast at first. And that's what it broke from. So it's a little bit of that.
0: What is the weapon designed to do?
1: It's designed to either bash. It can go either way. It can either spin up or it can spin down. It can push down on the opponent and beat up on their weapon or their armor, or it can spin up and throw them into the air.
0: Have there been big hits like that where you've been able to send people airborne in this competition?
1: There have. In preliminary, we actually threw an opponent at the wall.
0: That's awesome. Incredible. Michael, what do you think about the manufacturing element of the competition like this? You know, there's going to be a gap in terms of employment and where people and where workers that are coming out of school and vocational schools now are able to fill that void. Is that something that interests you? Or?
1: Yeah, I've been looking into machining for a while now. It's just always seemed cool because I especially like working with my hands, but there's not enough people going into the field. It looks fun, in all honesty, because you're always working, you're always using your hands. It's just, we went to a factory recently to see all that. We saw CDC machines, we saw different laser machines, water jets, stuff like that. It looks really cool.
0: That's awesome. Is this it for you, or will you be graduating?
1: I'm a sophomore this year. I'll be graduating in 2019.
0: Wow. So can you see yourself doing Bots IQ and coming to this competition for another 2 years?
1: If I can, yeah. I would love to.
0: Michael, congratulations on the win today. Best of luck. Is there anything else you want to say? Any shout-outs?
1: Yeah. Don't build your bots out of plastic. It doesn't work.
0: A simple but effective design suggestion. Mike, thanks so much. Really appreciate it. All right, we're live here. We'll be here until 3 o'clock. We're at the Convocation Center at California University of Pennsylvania. We're going until 3 o'clock. 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

0: All right, we're live here. Youth Express from the Southwestern PA Bots IQ final competition. A great event so far. And we're kind of in between battles. We want to make sure we're able to call some live battles for you. Right now we're getting ready for Plum High School and one of their two robots in the competition, which is going to take on Union High School, and their bot's name is Shredder Instinct. As they're getting ready, there are two battle cages here, and in one of them it looks like they're working on one of the robots to get it out of the ring here. Again, these robots can be very heavy and, like, honestly, you know, sort of dangerous. Each battle cage is surrounded by bulletproof glass. There's steel. It's highly visible, but there still is, you know, it's safe. You have to wear goggles when you're down here. You know, little parts of the robot can come off very fast. All right, they've cleared the second cage, and now they always go and sweep up any loose debris. A lot of these robots that I've seen in this competition today have had some kind of spinning element to their weapon. So, you know, things are chipping off at high speed, and they want to get all that debris and sediment up before they get ready for the next battle. Looks like they're... All right, and right now, Phyllis Miller and Hamel Manufacturing being presented with an award of appreciation from Woodland Hills High School. Very cool. I can see the Wolverine logo. We're going to take a break from the action here. When we come back, we're going to have Plum High School versus Union High School in the ring. So stick around for that. Live from the Convocation Center at California University of Pennsylvania, it's Youth Express.
1: Sophia from Monterey High School, and you're tuned in to Youth Express. All youth, all the time.

All right, we're back live. Here we go. This is a battle starting in 3, 2, 1. Union High School versus Plumborough High School here at the Bots IQ Challenge. Whoa, my goodness. Good gravy. A massive shot delivered by Plumborough, and their insane weapon. They're like a wedge on all sides, but they have an incredible spinning component on the front that just brutalized Shredder Instinct from Union High School. Shredder Instinct is now on its back and maybe doesn't appear to... Oh, my goodness. It is. It's on its back. They're going to go in, actually, and free Shredder Instinct from on top of the Plumborough bot. Goodness. Wow. All right, so the bots have been freed. They're going to shut the doors, and they're going to restart this one. And just a massive collision. I don't know if there's any way Shredder Instinct can recover. They've restarted the match. There's bits of debris and shrapnel everywhere on the floor of the ring. Maybe both robots somewhat affected by that initial collision. And the robot's navigating. And I believe it's Agent Orange is the Plumborough robot. Goodness. All right, Shredder Instinct now just on its back is still able to move around. Just got flipped again by Plumborough. Shredder Instinct now appears to be incapacitated. We'll see if they're going to call it here. There's a minute and 15 seconds remaining in the match. And neither robot moving. Some huge, huge collisions. I can't overstate the initial collision. They just both came out of the gates from about 11 or 12 feet apart and just crushed into each other at such high speed, which immediately incapacitated Shredder Instinct. And they're calling it for Plum. Agent Orange, your winner this round. Both teams shaking hands now. And we'll see if we can't get a word from the winning Plum High School squad. Wow. I mean, that was... That was incredible. I'm up close right now with Shredder Instinct from Union High School. It's a pretty cool design of a robot, but was the front of it just immediately crunched together from the initial impact and the incredible spinning power of Agent Orange from Plum. I'm smelling smoke, and they're working to shut the robot off safely and remove it from the ring. Got some cheers going on right now. Some cheers in the crowd. There's a pretty good crowd here on hand. Make sure you stop by. If you're in the area, we are at Cal U in the Convocation Center. It's free and open to the public. And this is a really cool experience. Not only the great robot action happening, but also just to see the hard work of these high school students and to watch it all come together. It's a great thing. We're live until 3 o'clock. Make sure you stop by if you can. Otherwise, keep it tuned here to Youth Express. Live from the Convocation Center at California University of Pennsylvania, it's a Southwestern PA Bots IQ. There it is.

0: Hey, how you doing? What's your name?
1: Seth. Is
0: it? Seth, where are you from?
1: Highlands High School.
0: Talk to me about your robot. Are you getting ready for a battle here?
1: Yeah, they just called us up to the queue. Getting ready to go. We just spent like all morning working on it all last night, so I'm pretty excited to see what we can do.
0: What's the name of your robot?
1: The Stingray.
0: The Stingray. All right. Good luck.
1: Thank you very much.
0: Are you guys with Stingray? Okay. Okay. Cool. So, talk to me about what was your role on the team?
1: I was the project manager of the team throughout the year.
0: So what does that entail?
1: I oversaw all the parts of the project, but didn't want to interfere with what people were doing and how they were doing it to the best of my ability.
0: Nice. Can you introduce me to some of your team here?
1: Yeah, sure. Lyle.
0: Hey, what's your name and where do you go to school?
2: My name is Lyle Reichenbaugh. I go to Highlands High School.
0: All right, tell me a little bit about your role in bringing Stingray to life.
2: I was basically the lead of the manufacturing group that helped put the robot together, and I make sure everything goes good with all the motors and stuff. Not really the electronics, but the mechanical aspect of it.
0: What makes Stingray special?
2: We can drive upside down and on the flat, like both sides. We've got a spinner that can spin both ways, and we've got solid welds, structurally sound.
0: Nice. So what do you know about your opponent? Any scouting reports that you're thinking about so far?
2: I know they did pretty well so far, so that's about all I know.
0: Cool. Who's this right here?
3: This is Nathan Hoover. I go to Highlands High School, and I programmed and did most of the electronics for the robot.
0: All right. So what goes into that? I mean, that sounds a little complicated. Was it hard?
3: It wasn't that complicated. I learned most of it within the first month, and then after that, it was all just problem solving and figuring out what was wrong with it and why. And then it was fine-tuning after that.
0: So what do you think about this event in general? Is this your first time?
3: Yeah, this is my first year. I think it's a lot of fun. I really like watching sparks fly and watching things fly into the air. It's very interesting.
0: Do you have a favorite robot that maybe isn't your own or something that you saw that you really liked?
3: I don't know. I really like the spinners and the beater bars, especially when things go flying. All right,
0: good luck.
3: Thank you.
4: All right, John, thank you. Great stuff there from Stingray. I am with the ladies of Ladybug right now, who just got a huge, huge win right out of the gates, a huge collision. Donnie, you were driving it. Why don't you tell people kind of what happened in the beginning of the match?
5: I didn't really expect it to be that kind of a robot. I fought those kind of robots before. It didn't go so well the first time, so we lost, but we did fight another Wedgebot, and I did win this time, so that's really good. Did I win under a minute?
6: 40 seconds.
5: Wow. Okay.
0: I'm gonna do it here.
5: Yeah, I'm gonna try to beat that next time. It's gonna be interesting.
4: When you guys explained earlier, we had you on early in the broadcast, like about 9:45. You guys were getting pumped and anticipating the match. I didn't really understand what you meant about your weapon and how it could be so powerful. Can you kind of explain how it works, what it looks like to people that, you know, obviously can't be here to see the action?
7: Sure. Well, it's made out of S7 tool steel, and it's a beater bar, and what that means is, like, it's longer on one side, so it's more reach, so it can come down and just hit it harder. And it has holes on the one side, which will help it spin faster also. And our weapon motor is spinning at around 30,000 RPMs, so it's going really fast, and whenever we hit the other robot, it's going to flip it. Obviously, that's what happened. They got stuck and they couldn't drive any longer, so that's why they called the match. And basically our job as the co-captain, and Anastasia being the captain, we give Donnie pointers for her driving, like, so we have to just help her, just give her pointers on what to do whenever she's driving, pretty much. That's how driving's all about winning. That's how you win, is pretty much.
4: From like the word go, as soon as that big collision happened, it was like, well, as long as both robots aren't incapacitated, this is going to be a win for Ladybug. There was a little bit more contact later, and then before they called the match, but as the other robot was kind of laying there disabled on its back, and I just heard you guys talking about it while we were off air, it's not cool to attack a robot that's down.
8: Yeah, you definitely don't want to attack a robot that's down. We don't like to put a lot of damage on people because we know how it is being on the other end when we're down and can't move, being destroyed completely. We only get like 20 minutes between each fight to fix our problems and stuff, so we don't like to give people too much if we're already winning.
5: I had that problem yesterday. Whenever I was in one of the matches, they were pinned down, and I kept going, and they were like, no, stop, don't do that. I was like, oh, I'm sorry. Yeah.
7: Sometimes as the driver, I'm sure it's really nerve-wracking, and sometimes you might forget to turn your weapon off whenever you're fighting, and just because of all, like, the nerves that are going on, and it's kind of hard to, like, remember, but... This is her first year, so she'll just keep getting better and better.
4: When it's you're so excited and amped up for the fight, you want to deliver the damage, but you got to keep sportsmanship in mind. You guys did a great job there. Congratulations on a huge win. Go Ladybug, go Bears. Thanks, guys.
7: Thank you.
4: We're going to send it over now to John Binley. He's got some other people to interview here.
0: Thanks so much, Tad. All right, I'm joined now by the guys in the white coats. Tell me where you're from and what your name is.
6: We're from Green County Homeschoolers with Trim 2.0.
9: I'm Jacob from Green County.
10: I am Daniel Westich, also from Green County.
0: All right. Why the white coats, guys?
6: Well, this guy right here, he likes to wear all kind of different things. He likes to look good, you know. So he came in with a lab coat one time, and we all thought it's a great idea, so why not do it? You know?
0: Yeah, you guys look very official. Tell me a little bit about your robot. What's your robot's name and what makes it special?
9: The robot is Trim 2.0. It was Trim last year, so this is the upgraded version. It's been very effective for being a rookie bot built in a garage as opposed to having a school sponsor, and it's made it farther. Placed second in prelims and won out of the double elimination we needed to win, so it's doing better than our last robot.
0: So tell me about each of your roles in the program.
10: I'm mainly sort of the mechanic, just sort of help take it apart, put it back together quickly.
0: Stingray is still moving. Cool, how about you?
9: I do a lot of the safety, putting the cover back on and off, taking it in and out of the arena, all that, carrying it around, fun stuff.
6: I designed and manufactured the beater bars. Steel City Spinner
0: is incapacitated. How about this guy here, Josh? Josh, tell me about what your role is.
11: I wired up the bot, so I did the electrical stuff, and I started the team and participated in the design, the overall, like, overseeing the design and manufacturing of it.
0: Now, I know this is a competition, but is there something more to it than winning? Is this also kind of about learning from your peers? Maybe talk a little bit about what you've learned or what you've seen from other groups that you like.
10: Teamwork is a very important thing that I've learned, especially with this team. It's a great team, but...
0: All right, we're moving back to the hammer. Nice. What is it about?
11: It's about smashing robots.
0: All right. So who did you guys play in the preliminary round, and how did it go for you?
6: Well, our final battle was against Chartiers Houston, and we had to beat him twice to win first place. And sadly, he was only able to take one of the battles, so we settled for second. It's
0: pretty good. Second's not bad. Not bad at all. So with each of you guys, there's got to be a future in this industry maybe, right? What do you think you'd like to do after high school?
6: Well, right now I'm going to Green County Vo-Tech for machining, and that's what I'd like to do for a career. So.
0: Great. How about you? Career path?
9: I am actually not interested in machining or the manufacturing business, but it, yeah.
0: So this is just a fun hobby? Yep,
9: pretty much. Fun.
0: Cool.
10: I'm actually thinking about accounting, so.
0: Interesting.
11: I'm going to be a computer network technician, so this is more of a fun hobby, kind of related, but not quite. So.
0: All right, now introduce me to your chaperone here.
12: Hi, I'm Andy Shaner.
0: Andy, what's it like working with these guys?
12: Honestly, it's been fun. They pretty much know what they're doing. I mean, we're just there to make sure they don't do anything strange or unusual, but honestly, they've done all the work. I mean, they know more than we do.
0: What's your favorite part about Bots IQ?
12: Honestly, just being here and being represented. You know, we're proud of these guys for, you know, as a homeschool team, something that hasn't happened yet, and they've done really well, and we're, you know, excited about what this means for the future of robotics, you know, for Bots IQ and more homeschool teams maybe. You know, we're hoping to encourage more to come out and, you know, realize they can do this too, not just these bigger schools and stuff.
0: Excellent. Yeah, collaborating is great. It's great to see you guys out. You look good in the white coats. Thanks for talking to us, and we'll keep an eye out for you guys in the future.

0: creative wordplay going on with some of these. Right now, I'm standing in the queue with my colleague, Tad Whistle, and this is the busiest area of the event. It's kind of stage right to the cages, and this is the action.
1: You're
0: this is
1: in someone's way over here.
0: Yeah, and it's been really cool to talk to. I just talked to some homeschool kids from Greene County, and they were talking about how they were the first homeschooled group to participate, which is pretty cool.
1: They broke the barrier.
0: They're the first of their kind, and I think that's interesting. You know, we've talked to a lot of kids who talk about, like, it's a way of life, it's a school culture thing, but this is kind of the opposite. This is kids seeking this out themselves.
1: And that's, yeah, there's something to be said for that. There's even, you know, more initiative, and you kind of, I imagine, with being homeschooled, have to know what you want to do very specifically, instead of going to track practice for a day and maybe not caring for it, or getting involved in forensics for a week and not caring for it. You kind of have to know what you want to do, and for them to be able to keep pushing forward and be part of this is a great thing.
0: Absolutely. So you were talking to Ladybug, who just had a really dramatic win. I mean, we're
1: watching. Yeah. Oh boy.
0: Ladybug flipped whoever their opponent was, flipped him up in the air, and you could hear the
1: four
0: crowd.
1: 4 feet?
0: Yeah, that was really something.
1: Yeah, that was incredible, and they kind of let me in on a little piece of the culture of battling robots. As you and I saw, the other robot was pretty much incapacitated. They delivered one more blow, and it's kind of laying there, and they're trying to determine whether or not to call the match. And then Ladybug just kind of backed off and didn't go in and just absolutely obliterated it, which it could have,
0: right?
1: Which is part of, as we were talking about earlier, the sportsmanship and the spirit of an event like this.
0: Yeah, I was talking to some of the guys from Plum, and they just said it's almost, you know, it goes without saying that, you know, it's about competing, but it's also just about celebrating these skill sets and learning from each other. And as one kid from Greene County said, just seeing robots smash each other is pretty much what it's all about.
1: It's purest form.
0: Yeah.
1: It's purest form.
0: Yeah.
1: No, and that's the respect thing. I respect that you made this, that you put as much hard work and energy into it as I did. I know what the process entails, and, you know, get fixed up. And I mean, some of these rounds are like 20 minutes apart. So Ladybug is feverishly working with the Claritin crew over there to get ready for their next battle. And, you know, if you rub somebody's nose in it,
0: yeah, it's not cool.
1: It's not cool at all.
0: Yeah. So let's see what we got going on here. We got the bronze kneecap from Pine Richland versus Brick from Somerset Career and Technical Center. And they're pinned up against the wall right now.
1: This is, yeah, I mean, these robots create a lot of torque. So when they're in a deadlock, I mean, they may not be moving, but there's a lot of forces at play.
0: Absolutely. So we got a couple guys waiting here in the queue to the side of the cage. Let's go see. Hey there, what's your name?
2: I'm Caleb Kelly.
0: Caleb, where are you from?
2: I'm from Greensburg-Salem High School.
0: And tell me about your robot.
2: Well, our robot, it is right now a trapezoid because yesterday it broke apart. And so it has a vertical weapon that is it's a titanium drum that has spikes on it.
0: What do you like about making robots?
2: I love watching them work and the work that it the problems that you can go in and you can solve.
0: What's your role on the Greensburg-Salem High School team?
2: Well, I do documenting, I help with the power systems, and I do also some research for the team.
0: Very cool. Who do you have behind you here?
2: This is Grant.
0: Let's meet Grant. Come on over, Grant. Hey, Grant. We were just learning about your robot, and I was curious what your role in the project is.
3: Well, I guess you could say that I'm co-project manager. And in addition, I wired the interior of the robot, so I'm pretty much doing the upkeep of the electrical components and everything inside it.
0: Sounds kind of complicated. Where did you learn how to do this?
3: Mostly from my dad. He does a whole lot on the side with electronics, and I just help him occasionally.

0: And I just learned from that.
1: Very cool. Well, tell me about your matches so far. Have you guys had some wins, or have you learned a little bit?
0: Well, our first match, we got all the way down to the 3 minutes, and we won. It was pretty much a pushing match because we couldn't get underneath the other robot to flip them. But then we ended up winning that based on the judges' opinion. But then the second match, we lost in an epic way. They kept hitting us with their drum, and we were flying up in the air, and eventually we just flew to pieces.
1: Yikes. Well, luckily, you guys are capable repairmen, and you're able to turn it around and get it fixed up. Who do you have next?
0: I believe we're going up against Connellsville.
1: All right. Well, good luck, guys. Thanks for talking with us.
0: Thank you.
1: So you can hear that.
2: Back to the action.
1: Yeah.
2: Bronze kneecap and brick. And you see how the design elements play a factor here. Bronze kneecap is a much higher robot, and you must be a certain height to be struck by its spinning saw blade at the front. And just in the last 15 seconds here, the final 15 seconds of the match, it delivered its first real shot on brick from from Somerset County Career and Technical Center. And that's it. I'll be interested to see how they judge this, because this was pretty fair.
1: Pretty even. I wonder. Let's.
2: Unanimously, brick.
1: She's a brick, and I'm drowning slowly, as Ben Folds would say.
2: A song, no doubt about the Bots IQ event today. Brick, consistent, low to the ground. It's probably not 2 inches high, and it's the same backwards it is, or upside down as it is right side up.
1: Yeah, it's tough because there's really not an all-purpose great robot. It kind of depends on matchup. It seems like, you know, maybe if the bronze kneecap was facing a taller opponent, that they would have really had the advantage. So that's what's interesting too. You know, one robot in one case might really be superior, but in the next match, there's no real universal advantage.
2: It's truly like all sports that way. It's all about matchups. And you're seeing now as the robots leave the cage, they very carefully pack them in casing to not bump them or maybe be injured by the robot's own weaponry, which some of it is, you know, as I've been saying, very sharp. The robots can be hot right now. So they kind of carefully pack them. We're near the tables in the queue area, and the robots are all in wooden boxes that they use to bring them to the battle cages.
1: Yeah, it's really interesting to see the looks on the faces of the engineers as they come in and retrieve their, you know, they're already thinking about, what do I have to do? What's going to be the next move? And then shout out to these volunteers who, after every match, sweeping up the carnage,
2: like
1: getting in
2: there.
1: Yeah, yeah.
2: Yeah.
1: So let's make our way over here. It looks like we got another crew in the queue waiting to battle next. Where are you guys from? Hello.
3: Freedom.
1: All right. Tell me your names and as well as the name of your robot.
4: Wesley Heater and Carbonite.
5: My name is Willa Mitchner.
6: David Eisenbrown.
7: Brandon Majors.
8: Sean Ballou.
9: And Mike Key.
1: All right. What's special about the, what is it called?
4: Carbonite.
1: The Carbonite. What's special about the Carbonite? Why are you guys feeling good about your chances?
6: What's really nice about our wedge bot is the design is we have three pickers that ride right on the ground, and even if we did get flipped upside down, they would go with it, which is really nice about it. So it can work upside down or backwards or any which way.
1: So how have your first couple matches gone? Have you guys had some success?
6: We had a success with our first match, and then on our second match we did lose. So now that was yesterday. Today we haven't gone yet, and this is our first match going in now. So.
1: Cool. So tell me about what kind of teachers have you had? What kind of mentors? I know that Bots IQ is all about putting you in touch with professionals. Tell me about some of your instructors.
6: Well, we've been mostly on our own this year. We got dropped by our sponsor at the beginning of the year, so we basically built our entire bot in our wood shop.
1: Wow.
6: Yeah.
1: That's impressive.
6: We had a drill press and a grinder, pretty much. Yeah, we used a fire truck bumper. and our base plate was donated to us. So it was a kind of a struggle getting ready.
1: You guys have overcome adversity. Kind of maybe the Cinderella story of Bots IQ, maybe, right?
6: Maybe. I don't know.
3: You guys are from Freedom High School, and as we all know, freedom's just another word for nothing left to lose. Yeah. So that's you guys. So is there a matchup that favors, you guys are a wedge bot, is there a matchup that favors a wedge bot or like a robot that you go against, you're like, oh, this is going to be tough?
6: Well, with us, with our design, it really doesn't matter because we can get under a beater bar and we can get it under other wedge bots just because our pickers ride right on the ground. So it's a really, really good design. It works out pretty well.
3: The beater bar is something, I don't know if you guys caught this, John and I have been enamored with Ladybug and their beater bar that sent another another wedge bot, maybe not as low to the ground as you guys, but like 4 feet up into the air. What does a beater bar do, and can you kind of explain it so that people can visualize what it means?
6: It's just a spinning hunk of metal that is just meant to wreck your robot. Any corners you have or anything like that, it's meant to catch it and just flip your bot as high as you can. And actually last year, our old design, we hit the roof.
1: Wow.
6: In our own design, yeah. We were only 13 pounds that year. This year we weighed in at 14.9, so we tried to make sure we were heavy enough to not hit the roof again, and we haven't yet, so.
1: That's good. That's good news.
3: Is there a weight limit? Is there?
6: Yeah, 15 pound. 15 pound is the weight limit. Your bot has to be under 15 pounds. That's with the battery and everything.
3: What's the lightest bot at this competition, you think?
6: Last year we saw two robots that their combined weight was under 15. So, actually, they had two controllers, and they were, like, two robots trying to... Central Valley did it last year.
3: In the same ring?
6: In the same ring, because their combined weight was under 15 pounds.
3: So you could have three that are each 5 pounds?
6: Yeah, you could.
3: And that's one robot?
6: That's one robot.
1: Interesting.
3: That's awesome.
1: Yeah.
6: Yeah. They did that last year. It didn't work out very well, but it was really cool. It was really cool.
3: You guys mentioned you don't have a sponsor. You're learning this stuff hands-on, largely on your own. Have you guys thought about, you know, manufacturing, or is something like a passion that you guys want to pursue professionally?
5: Well, manufacturing is definitely something that we've learned over the years of being in this program. Because our school, we build the bot ourselves. Some of the schools that are wealthier than ours, they design it and send it off, and they don't do any of the manufacturing. But I think Freedom High School is special just because we do all the manufacturing ourselves, and any company interested in students coming up to get into that career should definitely take a look at Freedom.
1: Well, it sounds like you guys are getting called to the ring. I want to wish you guys good luck.
6: Thank you.
1: We're proud of you guys. We'll be rooting for you.
6: All right, thank you. Thank you.
3: All right. Some young men from Freedom High School getting ready to do battle here. I'm excited to see. Their robot. Also. Throw in a little shade on school districts that design the robot and then send it out to be manufactured, where they're doing it in-house, doing the nitty-gritty themselves.
1: Kind of like, you know, there are teams in baseball that don't have there's no salary cap. It's kind of like the big market teams get a little more support, maybe have a little more resources at their disposal. Freeport's like your smaller school.
3: Small market.
1: Yeah,
3: squad.
1: Small market team, like the Pirates, maybe, you know?
3: Well, I'm seeing them now. They've got some casing on their wedge bot, and they've got that industrial plating kind of design on top. Man, I'm looking forward to seeing them. Also, perhaps the best explanation of what a beater bar is, which I kind of wasn't able to understand.
1: Yeah, I've heard that term a lot. It seems to be common knowledge amongst these young robotics teams. So it was nice to get an explanation there. I was glad you asked that.
3: Who perhaps forget that square dudes like you and I are are seeing this for the first time.
1: Yeah.
3: Hopefully this becomes an annual event. I mean, this has been a blast. And right now we're kind of tuning in here, Plum High School and Woodland Hills High School going at it in the battle cage. But you're seeing like the cage itself to some of these wedge bots can be the biggest enemy as it gets wedged in there and then has to be pried free by one of the volunteers.
1: Right, it seems like a big point of emphasis is not getting pinned. You don't want to get pinned because once you're pinned, you know, the robot is able to use that momentum to keep their opponent stuck. And that's got to be frustrating, you know. The closest thing I've ever experienced to this is when you get a little toy car on Christmas and maybe you get it stuck somewhere and you got to actually pick it up. But there's no right. going in there and picking these up because no. you could get hurt.
3: Yeah, and that's why they're so cautious. That's why they're so cautious when they go in there with that crowbar, because even at 15 pounds, I mean, could get hurt in there.
1: Absolutely. And safety's been a big point of emphasis. Everyone down here in the pit area has to wear goggles. We're wearing goggles. I feel
3: I was quickly scolded when we got here for approaching the pit area without goggles.
1: I feel a little more perhaps engineering-esque myself with these goggles on.
3: My IQ is 10 points higher with these glasses on.
1: Your bot's IQ is 10
3: points higher.
1: All right.
3: Well, hopefully later on, and I think this will be huge, we want to get some time with one of the judges and find out how they score these things when both bots seem to be so close, how much they value pins. I think that's something that that we want to touch base on and figure
1: absolutely.
3: Out how that works.
1: Absolutely. If you're just joining us, we're live from the California University of Pennsylvania Convocation Center. And the basketball court has been transformed into a robot battle royale. We're going to be back with more interviews. We're here until 3 o'clock today. I'm John Binley with my colleague, Tad Whistle. Tad, sign us out.
3: Youth Express, live here until 3 o'clock from the Convocation Center at California University of Pennsylvania. It's a Southwestern Pennsylvania Bots IQ.
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0: Youth Express live here from California University of Pennsylvania at Bots IQ. We're in the Convocation Center. We're going to be here until 3 p.m. today, so make sure you stop down. We're going to be broadcasting live from here with interviews, calling some of the action, telling you what's going on. So definitely make sure you keep it tuned to Youth Express. Right now, I'm talking with someone from STEM Jobs. Ellen, if you could kind of tell us a little bit about yourself and what your company offers, that'd be great.
1: So STEM Jobs is a company that publishes a magazine for middle school and high school students all over the country to help them understand what STEM jobs are available in the world in which they live in, things that they like to do. So if somebody wants to go outside and build anything they want but doesn't understand why they need to go to geometry, we help them connect those dots. And if they want to be a drone operator, we help them connect the dots in terms of where they can go to school, what type of training they need, and where they can be hired. So a drone operator working for the NFL on Sundays is a really kind of great job, and we'll help them understand how they can go about getting that type of job, that type of career.
0: What is a STEM job, and what are the most common ones that you think of? Maybe not as exotic as NFL drone operator.
1: No, NFL drone operator is an awesome job, because not only as an NFL as a drone operator, you can not only work for the NFL, but you could work for the airport, you could work for the park commission, you could work for the EPA. So no matter what you like to do, there's a job in any industry. So instead of thinking just automotive or just robotics, we want students to start thinking about, well, if this is what I like to do, build robots, I could work in the automotive industry, I could work in fashion, I could work in fitness, farming, agriculture, music, any different industry. So we want to open the students' eyes so that there's just not one clear path to something that you think you might like to do.
0: And that's part of the spirit of the event here today, is to get students and young people thinking about that next step. And maybe not just saying, well, all my friends or everyone I know is going to college, so I'm just going to go to college too.
1: Exactly. We don't want students spending time and money on an endeavor that they're not going to finish. So as we all know, plenty of students start college and never finish. And they're stacked with school loans and things like that, and they feel that they've wasted their time. So we want to make sure that the student completely understands what careers are and how they connect to things that they like to do. So it's all about doing something that you love and helping students get there.
0: What do you think are some of the benefits that maybe aren't as apparent as it relates to manufacturing jobs and jobs in, you know, similar forums?
1: So in manufacturing, for example, most of the people who are in manufacturing are men who are manufacturing. But actually, when you think about the psychology behind manufacturing and all of the things that it takes in terms of critical thinking and things like that, that actually is more is designed better for a woman than a man based on the way the brain operates. So if you've done any of the research, manufacturing is an excellent career for women to explore. But a lot of women who have that aptitude think healthcare is the only place for them. So we try to interview people all across the country that are in non-traditional jobs. So women who are in manufacturing or men who are nurses or things like that. So we want to make students understand about seventh or eighth grade, when they start looking at the world outside of their own backyard, we want to make them understand that there are people out there in the world who look like you in jobs that might not be a traditional job for you.
0: Is gender stigma something you guys have been actively trying to combat, or just getting people to understand that next part, like you're saying?
1: Gender stigma still exists, and in almost every field. And it surprises me, because that was a long time ago as far as I am concerned. But there are very few fields that it doesn't exist. And one field it doesn't exist is actually the racing industry, car racing industry. There's no gender stigmatization in that. I mean, everybody gets paid the same. Anybody on the pit crew, no matter when they come in with same qualifications, they all get paid the same. And most people don't know that. But the people who are involved in the NASCAR, things like that, made a definite point to make sure that there was no gender stigmatization, like there are in other sports.
0: Very cool. Last couple questions for you. What have you thought of the actions so far today? I don't know if you've been able to peek back and watch any of the fighting and all, but what are some of the takeaways for you today?
1: So this Bots IQ event, this is about the third year that STEM Jobs has been involved in the Bots IQ event, and it amazes me that in so many school districts in Western Pennsylvania, and this is even though that's where we are now, this is a national event from schools all over the country participate in Bots IQ. The ability, when schools and students have the ability to do what they love and actually sit in a classroom and create something, as opposed to a teacher standing and delivering it, which is an old school model for teaching, that the amount of creativity and the amount of energy that comes out of an event like this for students to understand that I can build robots, and that doesn't mean I'm going to be in the robotics industry, but I can be in many different things. And this is just another way to educate students who do not really excel at the stand and deliver model that teachers traditionally do. So I think this is awesome. I think it's a great mix of boys and girls and districts and a lot of different people.
0: You say students doing what they love, and then I look down at your shirt, your logo emblem. It says STEM jobs, do what you love.
1: That's actually our hashtag. We acquired that 5 years ago, and we do own that. So we were a little forward thinking in that. But workforce development is really where high school students need to be. Teachers need the help in order to understand why a student needs to be able to formulate, calculations. I mean, the answer to that question, when a student says, why do I need to know how to do this? The answer isn't so you can be a math teacher. That's not the answer. There's other answers, and we just want to help teachers help their students get down the road that they want to be in.
0: Ellen, I feel like I'm learning a lot today from people like yourself and from the students and the young people here. How can people learn more about STEM jobs?
1: So it's stemjobs.com. There's something called a STEM type quiz, which is really the gateway to everything that we do. It's a 40-question quiz backed by Department of Labor information, so a student can really understand what their STEM type is and then go about exploring. We've covered 60 different industries in the 5 years we've been around, and they can explore any one of those 60 industries and see what jobs would be available to them and where they could train for it and who would actually hire them.
0: I'm looking right now at one of your magazines. Mike Rowe on the cover.
1: Mike Rowe was an interesting interview when we sat around in one of our editorial meetings, and we said, we should interview Mike Rowe. And then we said, no, we should interview Mike Rowe. And we just called him up, and he was more than happy to do it. And in our most recent issue, Mayim Bialik, who is a neurobiologist by education, who's on The Big Bang Theory, she was another one. We just said, these are really iconic figures in the industries of trade and tech and non-traditional career paths, and we wanted to talk to them because we think our students will be interested in listening to what they have to say.
0: Those are big gets. These guys are huge stars.
1: Yeah, they kind of are. They are kind of big guests. But that's kind of what we do. Like, think big. Think NFL drone operator. We want you to think big. And so we figured we were going to do the same.
0: Ellen, thank you so much for taking the time. I really appreciate it. I'm keeping this Mike Rowe magazine too, by the way. All right. Thank you so much.
1: Thank you.
0: All right. Well, my big takeaway so far today is I'm going to go back to school to become an NFL drone operator. And why wouldn't you? A lot of cool opportunities here today at Bots IQ. A lot of interesting people to meet and a lot of just really inspired and enthusiastic young people. So if you're in the area, stop down. We've taken a break for lunch here, so there's no fighting action going on at the moment, but that'll resume here shortly. There's still a lot going on. There's a pit area where people are working on their robots through lunch to get them ready for battle here this afternoon. Stop down, Youth Express. We're going to be here until 3 o'clock, and we are live from California University of Pennsylvania at the Southwestern Pennsylvania Bots IQ.
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0: Youth Express, we're live here from California University of Pennsylvania in the Convocation Center, and it's Bots IQ, the finals competition of Southwestern Pennsylvania. We're going until 3 o'clock today. Right now I'm joined by some sharply dressed, dapper young men. If you can introduce yourselves.
3: I'm Josh Wilhoy.
4: I'm Gavin Ergen.
5: Joshua Borovich.
0: And tell us about why you guys are here.
3: Well, today we came to represent a project that we did for the Governor's STEM Challenge, which happened back in May, or not May, Sorry.
4: Anyway, yeah. So it's the Governor's STEM Challenge, where we had to develop a product that was going to better the lives of Pennsylvanians. And we decided to develop the Steam Sheath, which would help people sterilize their kitchens and clean everything effectively.
0: So how does the Steam Sheath work? I mean, it seems intuitive. It's something people need. People need a clean kitchen. They're going to be preparing food. They're going to be hanging out there. How does it work, and what does it mean to the consumer?
4: Absolutely. So when people are making their food, they're preparing food, they're cutting their meats, they're cutting vegetables, they're cutting all this food all together. And at this point in time, you can't just move from food to food. You got to either cut the knife and cut with the knife, wash it, or you got to switch knives or anything like that. This is what our product aims to solve. We're trying to make something that's going to make it easier and more effective to do so. All you do is cut it, slide the knife into the knife block. There's a button on the side you can press that shoots steam into the container with the knives, and after about 30 seconds, you have a knife that's ready to cut again.
0: How hot is the steam?
3: Steam is 212 degrees, but it's full of the energy that helps steam clean the knives, so it takes 30 seconds.
0: So it's the heat that sterilizes the object.
4: Yeah, absolutely. The steam is, it's boiling hot. He said 212. In recent tests, we've gotten it closer to 300 to 400, so it's a drastic improvement there. And, it's absolutely the steam. Kills any sort of bacteria that are there.
0: Is there an element of danger when operating a steam sheath, or for you guys as developers of a product like that?
4: Developing it was absolutely pretty dangerous, just because the technology, we're working on a very tight budget at the moment because of the Governor's STEM Challenge, so there was a lot of danger involved in developing it. But once we got to this point, we've made it safe enough that any consumer could use it already.
0: So what's the next step for Steam Sheath? Visibility? Are you guys in testing for mass production or anything like that?
4: The next step is definitely going to be visibility, because we want, before we can get to the point of mass production, we need people to see it and get us into that market. We need someone to catch someone's eye, and we want them to help us produce it.
0: So how did you guys get involved with stuff like this? I don't know, I meant to ask you guys where you were from at the start, but there are events like this, and there are areas for you to pursue kind of hands-on design things like this. How did you get involved?
4: Well, we go to Fort Cherry in southwestern Pennsylvania. And it's a very small school, so honestly, we need all the help we can get in this sort of situation. And a lot of us are very business-minded, and we saw this as a great opportunity to get ourselves out there and to get ourselves ready for that business world.
0: I've been to Fort Cherry High School. They had a great TV studio. I don't know if you guys still have that. You still have it?
3: Yeah, we do.
0: Awesome. Guys, what have been some of your takeaways from the event? Have you been able to watch any of the bot battles?
4: We have, absolutely, and we've seen a lot of interesting ways for people to get around these obstacles that they're facing in each other and in the arena. It's all really great to see.
0: So, there's a manufacturing element of today's event, and that's part of the reason why you guys are here is, you're young problem solvers. Is that something that you can see yourself pursuing, maybe, manufacturer, design, or something like that?
3: Definitely. We do plan on taking this to manufacturing once we get the eye of someone who will help us with that.
4: We ourselves are also, I know me and him are definitely involved in the more corporate end of things. Josh over here definitely seems to be more of the manufacturing end. So we work really well as a team for this, and pursuing future endeavors, that's going to work really well.
0: Kind of a little micro example. It takes, all vantage points to accomplish something like that. I'm looking forward to coming over and checking out your Steam Sheath booth. I saw you guys set up over there earlier. Definitely going to stop over and see that. Guys, thank you so much for joining us.
3: Thank you.
4: Yeah, absolutely.
0: All right. Excellent. Young men from Fort Cherry High School, part of a state program. They've created the Steam Sheath. Can sanitize kitchens. You might have one in your kitchen sooner than later, and everybody might do that as well. Looking forward to see how that goes. We're going to get back to the competition here shortly. We're still on a bit of a lunch break here, but people have made their way back to their seats, and it looks like the action's going to pick up again pretty soon, so make sure you stay tuned to Youth Express. Again, if you're in the area, we're at California University of Pennsylvania in the Convocation Center where they play their basketball games. And we'll be here until 3 o'clock. It's Bots IQ.
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6: Youth Express, we're back from Bots IQ at California University of Pennsylvania. 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
7: We're facing Brentwood High School, Team 1. Our bot, it's not very common type of bot, but I feel that we're going to do pretty good.
6: And what school are you from?
7: Eastern Westmoreland Career and Technology Center.
6: And what role have you played in this group?
7: Machining.
6: All right. Good luck.
7: Thank you.
6: Hey there. Are you with the East?
8: Yeah, I'm a machining teacher.
6: Ankle biter?
8: Yeah, I'm the instructor.
6: Can you talk a little bit about the process, what you did from the beginning of the year to get to this point?
8: We actually went in prelims. We got busted in half completely. So that's a completely new, untried bot. Same sort of design. We changed it to a clamshell.
6: Interesting.
8: Changed materials from 7071 aluminum to UHMW, which is basically, it'll cut, but it won't break. So.
6: And how long have you been participating in Bots IQ?
8: 12 years. I'm the oldest teacher here, longest running teacher.
6: And what is your name?
8: Ken Petter.
6: Ken, well, thank you for taking the time. Good luck in this match.
8: Okay, thank you.
6: Well, Tad, we've jumped right back in, and competition is heating up. It seems like it's really crunch time for a lot of these groups.
0: You can tell when competition is firing up when you hear the Rugrats theme being played.
6: That is the
0: But they've kind of queued the
6: action,
0: songs
6: yeah.
0: up to appropriately with the teams.
6: Hey, we got some guys from Deer Lakes. Maybe they'll stop and talk to us for a moment. Tell us your name and the name of your robot as well.
9: I'm Ben Bokowicz, and our bot is Monsieur Roboto.
6: I like that. And Ben, what was your role in designing the robot?
9: I was kind of designing with a few other kids, just CAD design, and then frame building. So I was kind of utility mostly. So I worked on a little bit of the electronics towards the end because we were kind of pressed for time. But I helped mill most of the frame out and then bolt it together.
6: Interesting. All right, Josh, how about you?
10: I did a lot of the administrative work, like a lot of the paperwork that you have to do during this competition. So that was a lot.
6: Very important.
10: Check over there for it.
0: How's it been going for you guys so far today?
10: We lost today. We didn't have full speed on our weapon, so the weapon didn't work very well, and we ended up losing. But we're going to be a rumble later, and we're hoping it goes really well.
0: Nice. What's a rumble? How many robots?
10: Is it 10?
11: Six.
10: Oh, six. Just six.
9: There's two rumbles, and so there's six bots in each rumble. The winner of both rumbles face each other for the, I think it's the King of the Ring trophy. If I'm not mistaken, I think it's the King of the Ring trophy. But we made some wire changes on our circuitry. So now we have power going directly from the battery into the switch, and then it separates off. One goes to the motors, and then one goes straight to the, it goes to a step-down converter, then to the motors, and then the other one goes just straight to the weapon motor, and so now we're getting more power to it, and it spins a lot more. It was chipping paint off in the safety box, like off the wall, so it's pretty good.
6: How did you learn to do all this?
9: This is my first year, so it was a lot of a trial and error, and I mean, that's the only way that you're going to be able to learn something. You got to try some stuff with the design, and if it works, write it down, make sure we have it for next year. If something doesn't work, then we have to go back and reevaluate.
0: You guys like hands-on learning? You like working on projects and stuff? You know, just like you said, trial and error?
10: Yeah, I like it a lot. I really like the hands-on stuff. Like I said, I did a lot of the administrative, which has to be done. It's an important part of the competition, but I really like the hands-on.
9: I really like the hands-on stuff. It's kind of what I want to go into. I want to go into mechanical engineering, and I think it's definitely going to help. I want to go more towards the automotive side, but I think it'll definitely help because you have to trial and error, especially like aerodynamics with cars. But with this, you got to trial and error with electronics, with design. And what we look at is what bots are first place the last few years. What do they? There's a correlation between designs that win first place. So then we try to take some ideas from them and try to implement that on our bot, and that's what we did this year. So
0: got to watch the game tape.
9: Yep.
6: Absolutely. Now I got to ask. Talk to me about this shirt logo. Who designed that?
9: Our one member, Sky Elliott. He's not here right now, but he designed it on graphic design, and then we sent it off to a T-shirt company, and they printed it.
6: For our listeners out there, we've got a French robot. He's got a beret on. He's got a
0: twisting a handlebar mustache to its perfect shave. It says, "Deer Legs, Bot Squad 2017, Monsieur Robot."
6: Oui, oui.
0: I just want to say, I was also going to comment on the shirts. The forest green. There's some logos that, you know, are a little more flashy, a little more showy. But you guys, you know, keeping it legit with the earth tones.
6: Earth tones.
10: Thank you. Yeah, that's our school color. We're green and green, gold, and white. So keep it close.
6: Well, perfect. Hey, good luck, guys.
10: All right, thank you very much. Have a good day.
6: Ooh, Reaper. Can we talk to a few folks from Reaper?
10: Not it.
0: Could be anyone.
6: All right. Come on over. Introduce yourself and tell us what school you go to and what your robot's name is.
11: All right, my name is Skylar Wright. I go to Fox Chapel Area High School, and our robot is Reaper.
6: It's a very intense name. That's like a monster truck name almost. What makes your robot special?
11: We're probably one of the only four-wheel drive robots here. A lot of the robots switched back to two-wheel drive for tighter pivoting range or radius, but we kept the four-wheel drive, so we have more torque to push people into walls, and yeah.
6: That seems to be a popular strategy, is to get the pins. Let's meet the rest of your team over here.
12: I'm Brian. I'm one of the pit bosses. Me and a lot of the other people end up doing most of the work repairing it when he's cooling off after a match. He does work too, but it's a team effort.
13: I'm Thomas McFadden. I'm the pit boss, and I'm also the backup driver for our bot.
14: Hey, I'm Amanda Truziak, and I put the book together in our pit book.
15: I'm Riley Pruchinski. I'm the photographer for the team and also one of the helpers in the pit.
16: She's not a part of the
17: I'm Andrew Sebek. I did all of the engineering drawings for Reaper.
6: All right, so what do you guys like about this event? Are you having a good time? Give me some of your highlights so far.
11: Well, the only real battle that we've had so far was the one just before where we were against, I think it was, which school was it, Thomas? Which school did we just fight? Freedom High School. Yeah, that was actually pretty fun to actually be able to hit something instead of having our weapon just shut off like we did earlier. And
0: is there a way to practice this stuff, Skylar? I mean, is there...
11: Our school is working on building a testing arena like they have for the safety tests, so we can actually check if we have our stuff working and stuff like that. But not a lot of schools have that. We actually had to dedicate a lot of our funding towards that to be able to do that this year. But other than that, no, not really. You don't really know until preliminaries that if your bot works or not.
6: So what happened? You said you guys had a malfunction. Did you reverse engineer and try to figure out what went wrong?
11: So what the problem was is we would spike our weapon. And so what it was trying to do is trying to draw too much amperage from the battery. So it would just shut everything off and then it would have to all restart. So what we had to do is we had to rebind the weapon. We also found out that we left tape on top of one of our motors, which caused it to overheat and caused the whole system to turn off. So we fixed that, rebound the weapon, and now it works.
6: Problem and solution. That's part of the process, right? Fixing, learning how to solve issues, and sounds like you guys are back in business. Good luck out there.
11: Yeah, thank you.
12: Yeah, thank you. Thank you very much.
0: All right, the Reaper, Team Reaper. I know folks out there in Radioland couldn't see it, but they had a dude wearing a full knight's helmet that you couldn't see out of, or you couldn't see into. I'm sure you could see out of. It was terrifying.
6: And the logo, they've got the Sith and the whole thing going.
0: It seems like there's two schools of thought when it comes to the team names. Either like overly silly to the point of not scary, or just people that try to terrify the opponent. With your more classic names, I interviewed a young man from Anthrax.
6: Ah.
0: The Reaper, but then you've got teams like Ankle Biter, who you spoke to, and that's who the Rugrats team was for.
6: Interesting. Yeah, you know, it's funny. I'm trying to think. Ankle Biter's a good one because, I mean, not that we would ever want to be in a position where these robots had to be used against humans, but I wouldn't want to have to run from one of these robots. They really could mess
0: up.
6: If
0: one of these robots hit you in the ankles, like at full speed, they would break your foot. I mean, seriously, there's a lot of power generated by 15 pounds or less of force.
6: Yeah.
0: Or of weight.
6: What I like is that in every group, there seems to be someone, if not everyone, that knows exactly why things don't work and can speak about it in a way almost, you know, Skylar was able to put that in layman's terms for me. What went wrong? It was all pretty simple stuff, but it shows that, you know, this really is comprehensive. I didn't see any adults helping kids after, you know, I think that's a good thing.
0: And that's something that I was curious about, and I was, like, maybe hyper aware of, like, is this going to be somebody's dad's project that he's able to, like,
6: right,
0: really overtake? And I have seen none of it. I've just seen really knowledgeable kids that, like, that know what they're doing and are able to problem solve. This is something you can't fudge. This isn't like an essay or something like that. You really got to know what's going on, or it simply won't work.
6: Absolutely. We got some kids walking by just now. They mean business. They got their robot. They're fresh off a match, and not a lot of talking going on. I think they know what needs to be done.
0: Some Canon Mac,
6: yeah,
0: students there. They got their bot all cased up. And then this pit area, John, is expansive. I mean, you know, there's close to 70 teams here today. The pit area is more than half of the gymnasium at the Convocation Center here. And not a lot of time between rounds to goof off or get a sandwich. It's been really businesslike in what I've seen.
6: Indeed. And just to give our listeners a picture of what this is like, you know, the entire behind the stage is about six rows deep of stations where there are tools out. People are making these robots or fixing these robots kind of as needed as they go through it. I like the comparison to the pit bosses. It is kind of like that, and time is a factor, but it's really, really something that I admire, because I don't think I could do that under pressure.
0: No, but you know, everybody's got a job. I'd hate to be the person that forgot some critical tool.
6: Yeah, and you know, let's not forget, you know, every group seems to have like a person keeping the books, documenting things. That's important too, you know, sort of their PR, their admin, kind of role.
0: Are waging on here, and we're going to check back in with you in just a little bit. We'll take a break here. We've got action going until 3 o'clock. We're at California University of Pennsylvania. If you're in the area, it's free and open to the public. Stop by, walk right in, and check out some of the action. You're hearing some of the crowd reactions right now to some of the battles going on. But it's the Southwestern Pennsylvania Bots IQ live here on Youth Express.
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0: Hey, Rob, are you up? All right, we're back on Youth Express. We are at Bots IQ, the Southwestern Pennsylvania iteration. We've got a guest here, Rachel Jarman. Is that it, Rachel?
16: It is, yes.
0: All right. Rachel, tell us about yourself, where you're from, and as it was just explained to us, some of the accolades of your program.
16: Well, I'm a senior at Pine Mission High School. This is our second year at Bots IQ. We are returning grand champions at the National Robotic League. We placed first last year in prelims, and then sixth overall at the finals, and then we went on to win grand champion at National Robotic League. We have lots of sponsors this year, and it's just been a great experience to be able to be a part of something that just, like, it helps you throughout everything.
0: You said you have a lot of sponsors. I'm looking. You definitely have the craziest swag here. Oh my goodness! You got your name on the back. You're wearing a quarter zip jersey.
6: It's like a NASCAR jacket.
0: Some kind of tech fabric.
16: These are donated by Cryptic. They are a outdoor company. They sponsor. They do like they helped out the military a lot with the patterns and everything. So they were kind enough to donate all of our jerseys. They made a pit banner. And then we actually, our pattern on the robot is also their Typhoon pattern. So they've been a great sponsor for us. And it's definitely been very eye-catching. So everyone's like, oh, those are cool. They kind of come and see you a little bit better.
0: Fantastic. So you guys, last year was your first year.
16: Yes.
0: And you came out as the new kids on the block.
16: Yes.
0: And you won. Talk about that and what that experience was like.
16: I mean, we have an amazing program at Pine Richland. The technology department is unbelievable. It's no one in other schools anything like it. We did everything in-house. We have our own Haas machine. So we designed it, we built it, we manufactured it, we tested it, we did everything in-house. And it's been such a crazy learning curve. From last year, we were running DeWalt drill batteries. And now we make our own battery packs. I'm just in a year gap. It's amazing what you learn in such a short time. And then all the teams here are so helpful. Like they say, oh, you're running that. Like, why'd you choose that? And then they'll tell you, hey, we tried that like a few years ago. And this is what we ran into. I'm not sure if you guys ran into the same problems yet. And I'm like, actually, yeah, we did. And they're like, oh, here's how you fix it or like what to do better. So like, even though it's like everyone's competing against each other, it's all super helpful with each other. And it's just one big community of just trying to get better.
0: That's something that John and I, we've remarked on several times, just the spirit and sportsmanship of the competition, not the least of which when a robot appears disabled, you don't go in there and smash it to bits.
16: Exactly. I mean, we've all worked so hard on these robots, and they're not cheap. They're so expensive. We all understand that. So it's kind of a, like, don't wreck us if we're disabled, like kind of have that courtesy, and then we'll have the same courtesy towards you. But I mean, I've never met anyone here that's been mean or unkind, and then everyone's so helpful. Like if you have a question, like, hey, your batteries didn't look like they were doing too well, like do you want us to like help you out? We can like see what's wrong with them. I know we were helping Deer Parks, and I think we compete against them in a few matches, so we're helping them get back up so we can fight. I mean, it's mostly just about trying to fight. It's so you came here for, so why would you want to fight someone that's disabled?
6: You mentioned your program and how far it's come. Are there any teachers specifically or any administration at your school that you'd like to give a shout out to?
16: I'd like to give out a shout out to Evan Clark. He's our advisor, and he's also head of the technology department. He's gone above and beyond with this program. It started from nothing. Like I said, last year was our first year, and he just found it through a flyer, and now it's become a class. So I'm actually like, this is a class right now for me, and it's just crazy how like much like just his participation in this club has brought it to this school.
0: Could you see yourself pursuing anything like this as a professional field for you?
16: Oh, absolutely. I intend on going to Loyola next year to study mechanical engineering, and I'm beyond thrilled to have the experience Bots IQ has given me.
0: Would you have been interested in that field had you not gotten involved with a program like this, do you think?
16: I have always been involved in some sort of technology. I'm the president of my TSA chapter at the school. So it may not have been fighting robots, but it would have been something along the lines of technology, yes.
0: That's awesome. Rachel, thank you so much.
16: Thank you.
0: The bot is Rambo.
16: Yes.
0: Anything else you'd like to say or as you move on in the competition?
16: Follow us on Instagram at PineMichlin_Rambo.
0: That's why you guys have all these sponsors. The branding is just so good.
16: I mean, you got to put yourself out there. There's no other way to do it. You got to be out there and everyone's going to know who you are.
0: Rachel. Yeah. Awesome. Thank you so much.
6: Thanks,
0: really appreciate
6: Rachel.
0: It.
6: Good luck.
0: I'll tell you what. I'm super impressed by that young woman talking about branding. Follow us on Instagram.
6: Yeah.
0: With the sponsorships all over, just the coolest uniforms, the coolest quarter zips in competition.
6: Indeed. The smell of burnt rubber is in the air. The energy here is electric. You know what, Ted? I think I found my favorite team name. I saw it on a shirt as we were talking with Rachel. Mount Crushmore.
0: That's sweet.
6: Pretty cool.
0: That's pretty good.
6: Who would, Mount Crushmore, that's creativity style points.
0: Yeah, you
6: right
0: gotta
6: there.
0: Have. Yeah, it's got. You gotta have a pun in there.
6: Yeah.
0: Right. Well, if we have time. No, well, Bill, let's check in with you okay. here. So we've come a long way since 9:15.
18: Yes, we have. Definitely. There's been bots, you said, the smell of rubber, burning, motors, whatever. I don't, half the time, I have no idea what they have in these bots, but it's pretty amazing what you see. And the destruction is now really starting to happen because the teams that did well yesterday are now starting to come in and starting to compete. And you're going to see, I mean, if you come down here, there's still time to come down here. I saw the weather is really lousy out there. Come down and see what's going on because there's going to be some battles coming up, especially when we've got Admiral Perry and Hemfield coming in. Ooh, there's going to be
0: heavy hitters.
18: Heavy hitters. Last time they battled at our prelims, Admiral Perry took Hemfield into our panel and broke a panel.
0: Oh, my goodness.
18: Yes, they broke one, shared in half. We had to get a new one for the finals. So who knows what can happen.
0: Definitely bring your goggles down here if you are stopping down. Well, one thing really quick, Bill, unless you got to go or if you're getting taken away here.
18: I think I'm getting taken away from Mr. Chambers over here.
19: I have to go. Okay, I'll go. All right.
0: All right.
18: We have so many volunteers here. We have, I mean, over this weekend, we probably had close to 200 volunteers helping us out. And that's when our volunteer, he made sure he stayed here during his lunch break to make sure that everyone can still work on their bots. And so he was asking if he can go get something to eat. And I'm like, this is amazing.
0: You said no, of course.
18: Oh, I definitely said no, especially because this is someone who is the chairman of the board of the National Institute of Metalworking Skills. So, I mean, he is a national chairman of an organization that's helping students and actually all across industry to get the credentials needed to show what they have learned by being a precision machinist. And that's the one who's in charge. And he's asking, can he go get lunch? And I'm like, you can do whatever you want, Greg. You volunteer your time. It's amazing.
0: Well, that goes to show what a just, you know, people are so involved and they're so invested, and you've got someone who is an important member of his community here volunteering his time, you know, through lunch. Is fantastic. I think the volunteers have been great. John and I were commenting on sweeping out the rings.
18: Yeah, that's one after every battle, because we've been talking about the destruction. Again, this is full contact innovation. If you're worried about destruction or anything like that, this is really their showing. But yeah, sometimes some pieces of metal come flying, some plastic or other things. So make sure everything is fair. Every time we have someone come in and sweep up the arena to make sure that that floor is as clean as possible. However, there's a lot of dents in that floor from all these weapons. Actually, one of the people that's been here, he brings his own broom and dustpan to make sure, because he wants to have the right one to do that, that he likes to do it. And his wife has actually had a PR here at CalU, so you can see he's dedicated. This is his job. He brings his own broom. He knows what he's doing. He doesn't like ours, no matter what.
0: Sort of an odd thing,
6: hey,
0: but
6: whatever,
0: you know,
6: works.
0: Whatever works. And if you take that kind of pride in getting a ring clean, that's you know, just speaks volumes to the quality event you guys have here. Bill, we'll let you go, and we're looking forward to talking to some people here, and if possible, maybe a judge or something like that if in between rounds.
18: Definitely, I'll get someone over here who's a judge. Especially, we might have a little bit of a break because we're going to start going into the time where there might be a little bit of waiting around, because bots can only battle. They have 20 minutes in between so they can get things back together, get through safety inspection, and most importantly, charge up those batteries. So we'll get some people over here. Maybe we'll get, there's some students over here from Bedford and some, we got teachers over here. So we'll get some people for you to talk to.
0: Fantastic. Thank you so much, Bill.
18: Thank you.
0: And Bedford, who Bill just mentioned, very well represented. They've got like 25 people here.
6: Yeah, Bedford was one of the first schools groups that I was able to talk to today. And there seems to be just as much energy and tenacity as when they started this morning. That's one thing that you don't think about. I mean, it's a long day. It's a work day for these groups. And they're
0: you kind of see the energy level up as we get deeper into the bracket here. Bedford, also a great name. Daniel Boone.
6: Yeah.
0: Daniel Boone. And their logo is sweet. It's like Daniel Boone holding part of a robot or something like that.
6: I just noticed that. That's interesting.
0: That's fantastic.
6: So when you look at the another interesting thing, too, speaking of logos, everything is being put up on the Jumbotron here, and it looks like I've seen a lot of hand-drawn things, and maybe that's where the folks in each group – who talk about paperwork and talk about branding. Maybe that's where they're really flexing their muscles, you know. Not everybody's suited for engineering. Not everybody likes to do that. But there's still a place for people to do other stuff as part of this event, which I think is great. It's inclusive.
0: Designers, drawing, there's something for everybody. And even if those things aren't what you're into, who doesn't like two robots smashing into each other?
6: Yeah, absolutely.
0: As hard as they can.
6: Oh, great. All right. And we've got a couple teachers here.
0: You guys could just scooch forward a little bit. We're joined now. We've got a few teachers here. If you guys can introduce yourselves and what you teach and where.
20: Hi, I'm Stephanie Peters. I'm math teacher and gifted coordinator from Butler High School.
21: Hi, I'm Dale Mills, and I teach science at Butler area, the school district as well.
0: Awesome. Well, Butler High School, a co-worker of mine and John's, Chad Green, is a Butler High School. I know Butler's a huge school. I actually made a mental
6: shout
0: note
6: out to Chad Green,
0: to do
6: though.
0: That.
6: There's also a robot here named Chad.
20: Yes, we have a student named Chad, so I guess it's all together.
0: Yeah, we've come full circle here. Thanks, guys. Thanks for your time. No, I'm kidding. So tell us about the students that you guys have and the robotics project that they've been working on.
20: Sure. Our kids are all doing this for a club, so they do this as their own time volunteer, grades 9 through 12, and they pretty much take care of everything. I'm pretty much just the paperwork person. Mr. Mills takes care of helping them out with the tech, but they pretty much take care of building it, designing it, everything they want from start to finish on their own. So they've done a lot of fantastic things to get themselves ready for this competition.
21: Yeah.

0: like this stuff, and they find this as an easy outlet for them because it does make sense to them, and it is something that they feel confident in doing. And I know even as a teacher, when I come to things like this, I see more of this stuff, and I can get more information from some of the sponsors around here to send back to my kids for someone who might be interested in the future to just get a little more information about it.
1: Yeah. A lot of our students also are thinking about going into engineering. We have one student that's going to go into aerospace engineering that he gained a lot of valuable insight through the program. And we have another student that's looking into mechanical engineering. So for sure, they're taking what they're learning in this area, and they're looking to go on further and further themselves in their education. So.
2: Can you talk a little bit about the collaborative nature of this? You know, it seems like every group there is... Everybody's working on the robot in some sense, but there are different aspects to it, whether it's electrical or, you know, the nuts and bolts. How do you see kids working together in a way that it gets you excited?
1: Well, what's great about this program is you can take students that are good in English and they can handle the documentation, and students that may not be interested in that area, but they're good at manufacturing, or they're good with design, or they're good with electrical. There are so many variables that someone has their niche in every single place.
0: Absolutely, and they do work fantastically together. When they learn stuff and they're in our smart lab and they work together, they teach each other. They go through and they show each other how to do things, how to make things, and how to get that end product where they want it to be.
3: That's fantastic. We've seen so much great teamwork. We've seen, not just within each group, but also among teams and among schools. And it's a competition. Sometimes, you know, you think, boy, that's going to be a situation where a kid's going to want to win so much that they lose sight of that, but it hasn't happened so far. And thank you guys so much for your time. Are you guys...
4: Yeah, our team's heading up, so sorry to cut you short.
2: Good luck out there.
3: Good luck, guys.
4: Thank you very much.
3: All right. Butler High School. I want to say they're the Cyclones. Tornadoes?
2: Yeah, it looks like some sort of tornadoes. Storm system.
3: The
2: tropical storms, yeah.
3: Well, great. You know, two very knowledgeable teachers. And I think, John, you hit the nail on the head, the collaborative nature of something like that. And if you're a student that maybe is not involved in team sports or something like that, this is a way to be involved and work with people if maybe you're not as exposed to that.
2: Absolutely. Well, coming up, we've got a rumble. We're going to hear from more participants, volunteers, maybe a judge or two. We're going to take a short break, and we'll be back with more sounds from Southwestern Pennsylvania Bots IQ Finals at California University, Pennsylvania. There's still time to come down if you're in the area. And Youth Express, here, listen to that crowd.
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0: Watts IQ, the Southwestern Pennsylvania competition. We're here, and I'm pleased to be joined by a judge. If you could introduce yourself, maybe talk about your connection with Watts IQ.
1: My name's Mike Amrine, and I've been involved with this group since the very beginning, in, I think, 2005. As a matter of fact, I was a judge at the first competition at Westmoreland Mall.
0: Wow, okay. We spoke with, I think Miss Smith, is that her name? Or Miss Miller. Phyllis Miller. We spoke with Phyllis Miller earlier, chairperson of Watts IQ, and she mentioned, you know, the humble beginnings of the competition at a mall, things like that. What are some things that you're looking for when you're judging these robots in competitions that don't end in a knockout?
1: So it's actually a pretty simple strategy, and it hasn't changed much over the year. The idea is to, first of all, to have a three-judge panel, and each judge stays consistent within themselves, and that way the fairness balances out. You make the system as simple as possible, and you allow the system to make it possible for the judge to look at the bout all the time. So it's a simple system of making check marks in a category every time you see aggression, strategy, control, and those are the items that are most oftenly scored in damage.
2: I've heard the term pin bandied about here. What is a pin? Does it get you points?
1: It gets points with the judges as far as aggression and strategy goes. A pin itself doesn't count for pin points. There are no such thing. But a pinning is when one robot lifts or forces the other robot to a point where it can't move. And then there's a countdown, and then they break, and then they keep going. So from a strategy perspective, if I pin the other robot, I hold them there or lift them on top of myself. But while I'm doing that, I can rest for 10 seconds also.
0: Okay. Wow. That's good to know. We've definitely seen a lot of that today. How many split decisions would you say that your panel of judges has rendered today?
1: I think today we've only had two or three. It's kind of unusual to be split, but a couple of the bouts were so close, 1 point either way from the judges. So, yep, that's why the three panel. If you had one or two, if you had one, then you could have a tie, but now you can't have that.
0: Tell us about some of the ingenuity and work of the students that you've seen thus far in 2017 at this competition.
1: It's probably like all technology. The more the kiddos and the teachers are involved, the better they get at it. We like the fact that a lot of our teachers allow the students to be creative and have full influence over the design, even though it may not be the most competitive design. It's their design, and there are lessons learned in the arena about the effectiveness of certain designs. The more experienced teachers and schools and teams tend to do better, but the competition is designed so that anybody can rise to the top and do well.
0: That's awesome. And the folks at Youth Express that are here today, we've been mentioning, you know, it seems like such an inclusive event. There's students from schools. I mean, the schools, they run the gamut of what you consider, you know, there's urban schools, rural schools, and what you consider more well-to-do districts. I think that's fantastic. Is there a design du jour that's doing particularly well this year from a judge's perspective?
1: So I'm continually impressed year after year about how effective a very simple wedge-shaped design can be if there's a good driver. And so one of the factors that can't really be designed into the process but is really important is how much practice time the driver has and how well the driver can control the robot. And a lot of times those are strategy and control points that have the the value comes as much from the robot as the driver. So a good driver can make the difference.
0: Awesome. And I want to thank you so much for taking the time. This is a little glimpse in the judge's corner, and it's been really informative. Wish we had you on sooner, but now I know all the terms, you know.
1: It's probably the best job here.
0: Best seat in the house, for
1: best
0: sure.
1: Best seat in the house, yep.
0: Thank you so much for taking the time.
1: You're welcome.
0: Happy judging.
1: Thanks.
0: All right. Well, there you go. Pulling the curtain back on the judging process. Aggressiveness. That's important. So while it is to have good defense, as we just heard it mentioned, it's important to be aggressive and go after the opponent. So definitely good to know, and I'm excited to learn more about this and hopefully be here annually. Right now there's tons of people here. We got camera phones out looking at the action in the ring, and that's Plum High School versus Butler Senior High School. Butler's bot Hammertooth versus Plum's Inner Factor. Wow. All right, well, we're going to take a break here. We'll have more from Bots IQ, California University of Pennsylvania, at the Convocation Center. We're here until 3 o'clock on Youth Express.
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0: Our Youth Express live here at Southwestern Pennsylvania Bots IQ. I'm with Mike. Is it Velosky? Mike Velosky?
1: Yes, it is.
0: All right, Mike, you're an official here today. You're the head referee. I spoke to Bill earlier, the executive director, and he said this would be almost impossible to do without you. Talk about your job with officiating robot battles like this.
1: Well, basically, we got a set of rules that we have to follow to keep everything fair. We administer the rules as best we can to give everybody as fair and equal of a chance to compete as we can.
0: This is a pretty cool event. You're a Cal U alumni yourself.
1: Yes, I am. Three times.
0: Oh, that's awesome. What does it mean for Cal U to have an event like this that's kind of at the forefront of innovation like this, getting high schoolers involved and engaged?
1: Well, it's fantastic. It brings 1,100 students on campus. They're prospective college graduates, so it's a great marketing effect for them. And it really helps the local economy because we get more students interested in manufacturing. So, I work for a manufacturer. I know how hard it is to hire people. The more people we have interested in manufacturing, the more people we can get employed.
0: Were things like this available for you when you were in high school?
1: No, they weren't.
0: Is this something that Mike Velosky, as a sophomore at high school, definitely would have been into?
1: I absolutely would have. Yeah, no doubt. I would have been involved in this if we had it when I was in high school.
0: I think this is a fantastic event, and one of the first things I noticed when I saw some of the hang-ups in there, the crowbar comes out, and it's a big crowd favorite. Can you kind of talk about that?
1: Well, over the years, we started out, we didn't use crowbars or any kind of safety gloves or any apparel to remove robots when they were stuck. And we started being a little safer in that regard and started using crowbars, and it's just grown from there. And you also notice that they cheer for the beard, but I don't have a beard this year. I shaved it off prior to the event, and it seems to be well missed.
0: Mike, thank you so much for taking the time. Is there anything, a final word you'd want to say to people that maybe want to get involved in this, or young people that want to be involved in hands-on projects like this?
1: If you want to get into a career that's challenging every day, look at manufacturing. Nothing is as it seems. You got to work hard and problem solve. And if you want to stay busy, go for a manufacturer.
0: That's awesome, Mike. Thank you so much, man. Appreciate it. And I'll tell you what, as the head official here, Mike is a fan favorite. He's going over to the Cal U Battle Cage right now to officiate, and he has just been doing just insane duty, just back and forth and back and forth between the cages. The man never stops. I shook his hand. You can tell he's someone that works with his hands and is obviously very proud of what he does and interested in getting young people involved in that as well. So, shout out to Mike Velosky, your head official here at Bots IQ of Southwestern PA.
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3: 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Catch the future.
0: All right, we're live again here at Bots IQ at California University of Pennsylvania. I'm joined by Pat Bendel of New Century Careers. Pat, talk about a little bit about what you do and what New Century Careers does.
4: Well, I'm the outreach coordinator, project coordinator for New Century Careers. We are a nonprofit training facility down on the south side for aspiring machinists in a manufacturing setting. It's a free program. Every 6 to 8 weeks, we have new students go through the program. They're trained on both manual and CNC machines, and then we assist with career placement in southwestern Pennsylvania.
0: That's fantastic. And Pat, one of the things we talk about at this event is the gap that there is, and the gap that's maybe impending in terms of retirements, people leaving the manufacturing field, and then the ability to replace that. How important is it with events like this to get people, young people involved?
4: Oh, I think it's very important. And just from a statistical standpoint, over the next 10 years, there's at least going to be 1,300 jobs per year that have to be filled. And if you are someone that's trained in machining and manufacturing, and this is something that you want to pursue, there are ample opportunities to make it a career and not just a job. In addition to that, there's also apprenticeship opportunities. New Century Careers also works with the NTMA and partner companies in southwestern Pennsylvania, and oftentimes we see students that go through the Manufacturing 2000 program. We'll see them a year later and for a period of 4 years towards their journeyman's papers.
0: We kind of talk about, you know, the climate of education. I'm in college. I'm going to go to college because that's what people do, right? People go to college. I'm looking here at something from New Century Careers, a form that you guys provided me with, and this is to apply to be part of your program. Must be 18 years of age and have a high school diploma or GED. You don't need to go to four-year college anymore. And I think that's something that young people kind of don't understand, high schoolers coming out of school, that you don't necessarily need to go pursue that four-year degree to have a successful career.
4: I agree, and I think that thought process is slowly changing. I think it starts with, you know, parents understanding that there's other opportunities to pursue that aren't necessarily matched up with a four-year degree. Not that there's anything wrong with going out and getting your bachelor's degree or even your associate's degree, but certainly the trades, and in specifically manufacturing and machining, there's ample opportunities for a career in southwestern Pennsylvania.
0: And when you think of southwestern Pennsylvania, you know, you think of the steel injury, the steel industry, and you think about, you know, in the whole region, across the Mon Valley and stuff like that, and those jobs have kind of slowly went away. Do you think they're on the way back?
4: Absolutely. I mean, for a number of reasons. I mean, we're seeing a spike in business throughout southwestern Pennsylvania for manufacturing companies. Not to mention, I mean, there's an aging population of machinists that have to be replaced over the next 10, 15 years. I mean, all those things combined make for, you know, training in manufacturing, it's an excellent opportunity. And I always tell people, look, you have to wake up in the morning and do something that you feel like you're accomplishing something and something you enjoy doing. If you like using your hands, if you like creating and making things, certainly a career in machining after training would be a great opportunity for someone to explore. And I might add, one of the things that we are seeing increases is people that coming down to our facility on the south side and just even doing a tour of our facility gives them a sort of a picture of what it's like to be in a real-world working environment utilizing machines and manufacturing.
0: It's just important to have all the information. When you're making a decision that big as an 18-year-old or what you might want to pursue for the rest of your life, it's good to have a sample of what that might be like. And some of the figures that we've been talking about with a career in manufacturing have been thrown out there today, but I don't think people realize exactly how prosperous a career it can be.
4: No, I agree. And for those individuals, even for what we call early career, or some people will say entry-level machinists, we're seeing individuals getting paid anywhere between $13 and $17 per hour, and that's not including overtime. And oftentimes in this in industry, manufacturing, overtime is very typical. For those that go on and get for the apprenticeship program and get their journeyman's papers, the sky's the limit as far as opportunity to make money and advancement.
0: It's certainly a field that's always needed. My father was a machinist, and you know, he's like, well, it's kind of going away. There's not many of us out there. But, certainly things like this, and I think events like this is something my dad would have been all over. You know, he would have, and I think we're seeing that with the young people in attendance today, that this is, you know, machining, manufacturing, it takes many forms.
4: Yeah, and the whole idea behind Bots IQ is it's a fun, you know, team activity, you know, but it's also disguised as an event for learning manufacturing. You were talking about teamwork, project management, manufacturing and machining, engineering and design. All the aspects that you're going to see in a manufacturing environment are culminated in what these students are learning through Bots IQ's program.
0: Well, Pat, how can people get in touch and learn more about New Century Careers and Manufacturing 2000?
4: Well, we have a website. You can just go to New Century Careers. We host tours every day. We have an open, it's open on Tuesdays between 11 and 1 o'clock where anyone could just walk in. If you wanted to come and do a tour on any other day, please give us a call. Check out our website. The other thing I want to point out, on May 17th, we are having an open house from 5 till 7 o'clock. It's open to industry as well as educators and individuals that want to check out our facility. It's May 17th, and we welcome anyone that wants to take a look to come down and visit with us.
0: That's New Century Careers, 305 East Carson Street in Pittsburgh, Southside. Pat, thank you so much for taking the time.
4: Thank you.
5: Hi, Jordan.
0: All right. Well, there it is. We are live at Bots IQ at California University of Pennsylvania. We're at the Convocation Center where the Vulcans play their basketball games. We're going to be here until 3 o'clock. Make sure you stop by and say hello. Entry is free and open to the public. It's Youth Express. Catch the future.
3: You're listening to the sounds of the Southwestern Pennsylvania Bots IQ 2017 competition. Recorded live at California University of Pennsylvania. Bots IQ is an educational robotics competition for high school age students. It provides these students with a unique, hands-on experience that allows them to discover the possibilities of a career in the manufacturing sector.

0: Youth Express, live from the Southwestern Pennsylvania Bots IQ Finals at Cal U here in Western PA. It's been an amazing day seeing so many young people working together, not only from their own schools, but learning from each other, teachers, parents. It's really been a one-of-a-kind experience in a unique environment. You know, here at Youth Express, we go to a lot of events. I can't say that I've ever been to an event like this, and we're really glad to be able to bring it to you exclusively at youthexpress.org. Would like to thank Bill Podnos and the entire Bots IQ team, all the volunteers, all the parents, of course, all the students and teachers who took things to the next level, all in an effort to expose themselves to new opportunities, career paths, and it's very exciting. I think when you think about manufacturing and the future of manufacturing in this area, Bots IQ is a big part of that future. Thanks to Cal U for hosting. Thanks to our technical associate, Robert Gray, on the ones and twos. Technical director. Excuse me. Technical director, Rob Gray. The one and only. You're hearing the sounds of the finals. And the best of the best are at it. There's going to be a Royal Rumble later tonight. We're going to be rebroadcasting this event on Youth Express. Listen to that crowd. They've been into it all day. The enthusiasm is unparalleled. Youth Express, we're proud to bring you this event. Make sure you tune in. Check out all the things going on social media at hashtag SWPA Bots IQ. And stay tuned for more youth voice, music, writing, original discussion, and live events like this. Thanks for joining us.
1: This is Cole. I am in ninth grade at Montour High School, and you're listening to Youth Express. Catch the future.
2: It's a pleasure now to have two students who are part of the 18 under 18 honorees this year. Junior Achievement of Western Pennsylvania has again recognized students for civic projects. We'll talk with each of them in general, but also about their projects. And I'd like you first just to introduce yourself, if you could tell us where you go to school, the grade you're about to finish up, and if you have any shout-outs or want to say hello to any family members or anything, this is a perfect time to make sure we don't forget that. And why don't we start? We'll just go from left to right.
3: Yeah, so my name is Elijah Majaka. I am a senior at Highlands High School, and I'd like to give a shout-out to my greenhouse team, Mr. Matt Sespico, and all of the administration who helps me with the project.
4: Hi, I'm Kriti Gupta. I'm going to be a junior at Upper St. Clair High School, and I guess shout-out just to all the faculty and staff that work there.
2: Well, it's nice to meet you both. Overall, what is the 18 under 18 program all about? I gather you two and 16 other students were picked by Junior Achievement for service projects. That's a pretty high bar. 18 people out of all of Southwestern Pennsylvania. There's a lot of 18-year-olds. What's the program all about? What's the purpose of it, do you think?
3: So I'd say the whole purpose is to just kind of give the youth a opportunity to express themselves through their achievements in life.
4: I couldn't put that any better. I mean, whomever was chosen for the 18 under 18, they all had fantastic projects that really impact a community, whether it was mental health projects, environmental projects, or even projects to help other school districts. They all had a goal to be able to help a community, and I think that is just so special that we were able to meet so many people like that this year.
2: I think something else it really shows is, frankly, there are probably a lot of adults who wonder whether people in high school are doing anything significant and impactful. And I think there are students a little younger than you maybe wondering, can I have an impact? Even your peers, can I do anything that will make a difference? So it's really inspirational and also calibrating in a way. People sometimes forget the power of youth, so it might change your perceptions and perspective when you learn about what each of you has done. Creedy, do you want to talk about your project a bit?
4: Yeah, so I run a nonprofit organization called Chance to Change Lives, or CCL Kids, which is based out of Upper St. Clair, and we focus on working with youth communities in underfunded school districts and work with the communities there to help bring education and bring that overall transition into different schools as easy as it can be for students living in underfunded school districts. So we work primarily with McKee Sports School District. The faculty and staff there are absolutely wonderful, and they give the students, I think, some of the best opportunities I've seen, and we partner with them to make sure that they can get the supplies and the help that they need throughout the year.
2: What gave you the idea to do this?
4: It's a very funny story, actually. So in seventh grade, which was the year 2020 with all the chaos, my social studies teacher assigned a project, which was, you know, let's make, quote unquote, a nonprofit organization and let's see how is that going to impact. So I made up my own project, and after that project was submitted, I remember running it. I was like, Mom, I want to make this real. This is so cool. Then a few weeks later, I started talking with my social studies teacher, a few other teachers, and we made this project into a real-life nonprofit. And we started building up ideas and projects. We ran pie drives. I'm part of the Upper St. Clair rowing team. And so to raise money for our team, we sell pies. So we bought a bunch and we gave it off to homeless shelters and other places so people could spend Thanksgiving, you know, with something sweet to eat. And so we started with something small. And as the organization grew, so did the projects.
2: How did you come to focus on McKeesport?
4: Actually, I got an email I started researching school districts that may need potential help, and they are rebuilding their foundation from the old Pittsburgh into a newer and more modern Pittsburgh, which I really like their motto that they're including so many groups ethnically with different diversities, and they're really bringing in that just because we are living in, you know, some place that we're building up, we're still going to give the best opportunity. So I reached out to their team, and the people there are fantastic, and I started working with them, and we made a pretty big project last summer. So last summer, I worked with my school district, and we did a backpack drive where we packed up 96 backpacks for students in need, filled with supplies such as like notebooks and binders for students in that school district. We, you know, dropped it all off at the school, and they were distributed to grades 2 through 4, which was really special. And then from there, we also did a feminine hygiene care package drive because those products after COVID became so expensive, and nobody, no matter your financial standing, should have to struggle with not having hygiene products. So we did that, and we donated to Women's East Shelter, excuse me, in mid-springtime, and it was really great. We packed up 24 of those packages along with a bunch of supply boxes, and working with those communities really had such a positive impact on me and my team as well.
2: That's terrific. I have some other questions I want to ask you too, but let's turn to Eli. Tell me about your project. You mentioned a greenhouse earlier, and you've got a green notebook in front of you that says Go Green, and I'm guessing there's an environmental flavor to what you're doing.
3: Yeah, so the project that I founded was called the Growing Minds Educational Center. And what that is a $36,000 freestanding greenhouse, completely taxpayer-free. And the initiative of my project is to introduce the community to a more sustainable lifestyle. And so our educational basis is now going to be implemented through all of K through 12. So all of our kids from the school district will have a lesson in the greenhouse. No matter what they're taking, it's going to be incorporated in their curriculums one way or another. We're going to teach these kids to be more hands-on, have a life skills kind of lesson with these. So, for example, our business class is going to sell from around from Freeport all the way up to Trenum. And so we're going to sell to a lot of small businesses our products. We're going to give back to local food banks, food shelters. And as to date, we are currently raising up to $800,000 for this small little project.
2: How are you doing that?
3: So
2: do you have a resume?
3: So our assistant superintendent is currently our grant writer. And we've been offered a mental health SEEKS grant. That our school got for 10 Western PA schools that were affected by COVID the most. And we were one of the 10, which is kind of sad, but there is a opportunity that we can use with this money. And so we got funded $600,000 or more, depending on how much we actually got. And so with that, we have our hands in the pot for $600,000. And our program is going to be a main benefactor to these children for mental health.
2: That's amazing. Now, you're a senior at Highlands, right?
3: Yes.
2: How many students, roughly, are in your graduating class?
3: 182, last time I checked.
2: So, in terms of scale, you really can make a huge impact. Your school district is small enough that you can really, as you said, develop a curriculum that goes K through 12. Are all of the schools close to one another?
3: Yeah, so some of the schools are awfully close to one another. The middle school is about, you know, a block away. But with some of the grants that we've gotten transportation grants so that these kids can then be bused up to the greenhouse up at the high school and then given that lesson. So that's why I say everyone, all grades K through 12, will be somehow incorporated and enacted into the, you know, planning and educational structures of the greenhouse.
2: Now, what's in the greenhouse?
3: So it's not currently built yet. It'll probably be built in a month and a half, we're hoping for. But what will be in there is some raised beds, and there's going to be a lot of ethnic foods, ethnic plants, and a lot of different kind of plant structures because of the fact that we want to try and incorporate every, you know, structure throughout the school. So, like, the Spanish department's going to have some Spanish food in there, and we're going to enact that into their lessons, and they're going to have a lesson to basically eat the food that they planted. So that's the main goal of this whole thing, is to basically keep these kids hands-on and, you know, letting them enjoy what they learned about, basically.
2: Creedy, I want to ask you, do you have any questions you're curious about as you hear Eli talk about this? You should jump right in. And Eli, you should feel free to ask Creedy more about her project, too.
4: Yeah, I mean, I've only heard so much about your project, and it is just absolutely fantastic what you are doing. I mean, so many communities. I mean, I barely know anything about the environment, but you are doing such an amazing thing at your school district. I mean, hearing about all the funding, I mean, that's a lot of money, and I'm so glad that it's going to such an amazing cause. How are you going to, like, get that? I mean, how are you sharing the word out with the other schools, like the middle school, like you were saying?
3: Yeah, so one of the ways that I've been sharing the word was recently I had to do a lesson with Keep Pennsylvania Beautiful, and my lesson was to 200 fifth graders, and that was an educational-based lesson on upcycling materials on sustainability. So we would take a simple to-go container and purpose it into a mini greenhouse. And then once they would learn about that, they would then plant their own seeds in there and then have a little starter plant, basically. And then once that was officially done, I would tell them, this doesn't end here. Once this is built up at the high school, we'll have a much bigger version of a greenhouse, and, you know, we'll have the chance to bring you guys up and basically enact this in your curriculums. So they were really excited about that.
4: That's absolutely fantastic. I mean, I mean, whenever we did the whole 18 under 18 and we heard everybody's, I remembered, like, yours stuck in my head the most. I really enjoyed that project. Yeah.
5: What's interesting is, I don't know if this is your goal, but your project's really scalable and shareable. It seems to me you could come up with a playbook to help other districts do an identical or their own version of the project. Have you thought about that?
3: Yeah. So basically what we have right now is I'm working with my state representative, Mandy Steele, to possibly bring sustainability to other districts. So once this greenhouse is actually enacted and built, I'll be reaching out to other school districts, starting with the schools around me to kind of implement this idea to their school board with a youth representative by my side. And so because there's so much unknown funding that goes gone throughout Pennsylvania for agriculture, and especially education too. And so these schools are missing out on the opportunities that they're not taking. And so we're going to basically start giving our lessons to other schools to try and help them implement this idea. And I've been talking to my state senator, my state representative, local mayors, and I've been working my way up to the ladder all the way up to John Fetterman's Western PA team. And so what that will then consist of is then talking to Western PA and getting this kind of enacted throughout all counties of Pennsylvania. And then once that starts, then it's just a nonstop motion throughout all the 50 states, hopefully. That's a long, far shot, but something to come.
5: I don't think you need my advice, but if you want to get to Senator Fetterman, send something to his wife, Giselle, who would love what you're doing for a lot of reasons.
3: Yeah, we've been in the talks, me and Giselle, and she gave me the Western PA contact information, and so.
5: Excellent.
3: Yeah.
5: Excellent. Do you have anything you'd like to ask Kriti about her project?
3: So I heard that you've been basically giving out to basically underserved communities. And so is there any, you know, what is it like having youth representation in those underserved communities and basically giving back? Is it beneficial to see, well, basically, is it good to see more youth helping out with the underserved communities?
4: I definitely think that it is. I feel like the more that we get people involved in such issues, it really makes an impact. I remember when I went to the school district, they are making so many changes to the, like I said, like the almost the old Pittsburgh. And, you know, my team and I, we work strongly with the students there as well. We've had a couple of talks about making summer initiatives. And I think, you know, just getting the word out that just because you are fortunate doesn't mean that we can't help out other people. It's really important.
5: That's Kriti Gupta, by the way, who is finishing 10th grade at Upper St. Clair High School. And Eli, is it Majoka?
3: Majaka.
5: Majaka, I'm sorry.
3: You
5: probably get it all the time, this tentative pronunciation, who's from Highland School District. He is about to graduate, and we're talking about their junior achievement of Western Pennsylvania's 18 under 18 projects. When you talk about old Pittsburgh, I just want to be sure I'm on the same page. Are you thinking of industrial Pittsburgh, steel mills, or what are you picturing when you say that? That's not a challenge.
4: No.
5: It's just I want to know.
4: I think it's just rebuilding a stronger community that in downtown Pittsburgh, at least in the McKeesport area, there were a lot of old buildings. There were a lot of old infrastructure, and the school district that they're building now, which is they completely rebuilt their elementary school into United Elementary School, and they even changed their name from Twin River Elementary School to United so they can show that everybody is united, whether it's ethnically, religiously, and everybody, no matter the diversity, everybody is equal. And I think that it is so important that we have that. So, I mean, I was twisting words earlier with the whole old Pittsburgh, but.
5: No, it's helpful. And McKeesport, you know, is an independent city. At one time rivaled the city of Pittsburgh in terms of, I mean, it's pretty close, almost like a twin city in some ways. A question for you, too, is how common is it for you to meet students from other districts? Was this an unusual opportunity for you to meet students from beyond your own district of Upper St. Clair?
4: It was. I'm actually fairly new to Pittsburgh. I moved here in seventh grade, so around 2019. So I'm also still not very, very familiar because of COVID. So I, you know, stay in that kind of that Upper St. Clair bubble almost because we don't really venture out. But, you know, getting involved in this project, I've been able to interact with so many different communities and school districts. And whether it's from sports, how I've interacted, or even this project, it's been a big way of outreach for me.
5: That's good. And would you, your peers, do you think that this was likely a unique or even first-time opportunity to get beyond that bubble that you're describing?
4: It definitely was. We have projects in Upper St. Clair. Our middle school runs a reach-out program every year where we raise money for either a nonprofit or a organization that helps the community or gives back to the community in some way. And we worked with the fire department and other smaller nonprofits. But I believe that this project, at least for the people that are my like volunteers and that really help, I think this is one of the bigger steps that we've seen.
5: Thank you for answering these questions because it helps me understand more. I wanted to turn back to Eli from Highland School District out near Natrona Heights in the Allegheny Valley, the valley of the Allegheny River. You mentioned COVID hitting your district in a particularly significant way. Can you talk a bit more about that?
3: Yeah, so our district was definitely hit with COVID the most. And it definitely led a very, very kind of awning aspect on these students. And so what that basically consisted of is people not coming to school after COVID, after all the restrictions were kind of lifted. It took a while for us to gain attendance back. And also within like lessons, nobody was participating because it didn't. We had such a, you know, a lenient based kind of structure that we had, and you only had to pass your classes with 50% or more, and it would be either a pass or a fail. So everybody got to that 50% and kind of just gave up from there. So there wasn't so much enthusiasm of everybody's, you know, kind of COVID year.
5: So it's almost like we talk sometimes about quiet quitting with respect to jobs when people only do the minimum necessary. It sounds like, you know, you might get a homework assignment and it's like, yeah, whatever. Or you might not show up to take a test. Or if you do show up to take a test, all you really care about is probably doing well enough to pass. And maybe you can do that without even studying or going to class if you're just clever enough. That's, I mean, is that about?
3: Yeah, it's definitely about right, because we had an online program called Ingenuity, which basically almost everyone in PA did. But with that, it tracks your progress through the lessons that you have. And if you got up to 50%, then you're either considered a pass or a fail based on the, you know, kind of grade point average you had after 50%. And so then that then took on to the kids saying basically, oh, I got 50%. I don't need to try anymore.
5: Wow. That's sad to hear about. And it's hard. It's very easy for that to become an epidemic because moods have a way of permeating and extending to others. I knew this was going to go quickly. We only have about 3 minutes left. I have a couple questions for you, but do either of you want to say anything else about your project that I didn't, or anything else really that I didn't give you room to say? And Creedy, I'll start with you.
4: Not really. We are starting a summer initiative at McKeesport School District. We're going to focus on getting the students involved in different volunteer projects and share the word of, you know, helping each other, staying kind, and really focusing on their school pillars, almost kind, caring, and smart, which is so important for any, you know, growing student. So I believe that anybody can spark change if they have the heart to do it and if they put their mindset into whatever project they're wanting to go into.
5: How can people learn more about your project? Is there a website summarizing it?
4: Yes, we are still, I believe we're still building up our website. It's CCL kids.org, and I also will have an email as well linked in the website, so you can always reach out from there. You can also find out through Upper St. Clair. We have on our main page a website link along with different resources and just history about our other projects.
5: Excellent. And we've linked to Junior Achievements 18 under 18 website as well. What about you, Eli? Anything you wanted to say that I didn't give you room to say, and how can people learn more?
3: Well, basically, the one thing that I want to say is basically the youth is the change right now. As of right now, we can make history. And I myself included just made history within all of Pennsylvania, being the youngest elected official within all of Pennsylvania running for my school's school board. But
5: I read about you. Congratulations.
3: But
5: so
3: yeah.
5: You're on the school board at 18. When did you turn 18?
3: March 28th this year.
5: Because I think you have to be 18,
3: yes,
5: right?
3: Yes, you have to be 18 to run. Well, before the primary election, you have to be 18.
5: That's
3: yes.
5: Remarkable. congratulations. You've got a lot of power.
3: But yeah, as said, I myself made history, but the youth is the change, and the youth is the future. And so this is why, with any youth figure listening or any youth parents figures listening, is to always encourage your children, never give up on them, and always have persistency and perseverance within your child. And basically, any way to find me is I got a bunch of Facebooks, and I got a bunch of online social medias. So Eli Majaka or Majaka for School Board is the best way to kind of contact me now.
5: Now, when did your term start? When were you elected?
3: I will be basically elected in November this year.
5: Okay, so you won the primary.
3: I won both of the party primaries, so both of the parties were in favor of me, so... Basically, a shoo-in for November, hopefully.
5: In my district, many of our school board candidates forgot to cross-register. You took care of that.
3: Yes.
5: Well done.
3: Yes.
5: So I'm curious if either of you, it's a very trite question, but if you've thought about what you want to do after high school, in your case, Eli, since you're about to graduate, I'm sure you have. And what do you think is next?
3: So I will be after high school, I will be going to Chatham University for my 4+1 program for my undergraduate in political science. And I will be minoring in criminology. So my undergraduate will be at Chatham University and either Duquesne or Carnegie Mellon for my master's degree.
5: Excellent. And Creedy, you're a little bit earlier. I mean, you've got more time, but have you thought about it?
4: I have a big interest in psychology, specifically pediatric psychology. I have always loved working with youth communities, so I'd love to major in psychology. Don't know about med school if I want to actually go into pediatrics, but pediatric psychology and then minoring in chemistry.
5: Excellent. It's been so nice to have both of you here. We'd love to have you back to get involved with some of our programs too, our off-air programs. Thank you so much for being here. 18 Under 18 is the program that honored both of these talented people. Creedy Gupta from Upper St. Clair, who just turned 16 not long ago, and Eli Majaka from Highlands School District, who is about to graduate. 18 school board member. Well done. Broadcasting live from historic Allegheny Square. Along with those two and you, this is Larry Berger, and this is the show that gets your weekend off to a good start, the Saturday Light Brigade. Saturday mornings from SLB Radio Productions.
6: You are first going to hear from Benjamin and Julian, who are students at Pine Richland and North Hills, respectively. They're in their teens, and they have a trio of duets that they are going to do. We'll hear them one right after the other. It's a pleasure to welcome these guitarists from the Center for Young Musicians under the instruction of Mark Marston. Here are Benjamin Solomon and Julian Drake.

Beautifully done. That was Autumn from Vivaldi, and you heard Lesson for Two Lutes, Benjamin Solomon, and Julian Drake. And I think now you have a piece from Mozart. Am I correct? If I haven't lost count, and then we'll talk with them in just a moment.

0: Wow. Beautifully done. And I'm going to give you a chance to meet Ben and Julian right now. And they are going to play again two duets. And then Benjamin has a solo coming up after that. And in just a moment, Carson Joller and Graham Kuntz are going to play together. I'll let you introduce yourself to folks and tell me a bit about yourself.
1: Hi, I'm Ben Solomon. I go to Pine Richland and I'm in 10th grade.
0: And when did you start playing guitar?
1: When I was 4.
0: Wow. And do you remember that?
1: Kind of, not really, yeah, not
0: as
1: much.
0: As you get older, it gets harder to remember that. You must practice a lot to be able to play with such dexterity and grace. Do you practice frequently?
1: Yeah, I try to practice 45 minutes a day.
0: That probably is hard. I saw you look at Ben as you said that, your instructor. It's how often do you see him for lessons?
1: Once a week.
0: Or Mark. I'm sorry, I said Ben. Mark Marsden.
1: Yeah.

0: Have you thought about what you might like to be when you get older?
1: Not much, no.
0: No.
1: I still don't know.
0: No, well, that's just fine. Well, let's meet the person next to you. This is Julian Drake, 13, right?
2: Yep.
0: And where do you go to school?
2: I go to the school at North Hills Middle School.
0: And how long have you played guitar?
2: Since I was 4, so 9 years.
0: You both have played for a long time. Do you have any memory of that?
2: Not really.
0: What do you like about playing?
2: I just like getting to play a bunch of different songs from like all over the world, and it's fun.
0: Now, you two play together really well, but you are at different high schools. Do you get to practice together much, or how do you work things out?
2: We have an ensemble class every week.
0: Okay, so you're there together for that. Makes total and perfect sense. What else do you like to do?
2: I like to play the cymbals in my marching band's drumline.
0: Excellent. That is not the easy. Do you you play them yourself? Do you ever have to hold them for the snare line to play?
2: We do a couple times, but we don't really do that a lot.
0: Yeah, that's not the easiest. I was in the drum line. I did not play cymbals, but holding and marching with the cymbals, you get some muscles doing that. It's not the easiest job in the world.
2: Yep.
0: Plus, with cymbals, when you're off, it really shows. You need to, you know, you need to hit them just at the right moment. Nice to talk. Oh, well, have you thought about a career at all?
2: Probably something with computers.
0: Great. Well, it's nice to meet you. Now, coming up now, and we'll talk with them in a moment, but we are going to hear a few songs from Carson Joller and Graham Kuntz. They're going to play together, and then we'll get back to Benjamin and Julian in a moment. I think you'll recognize some of the songs you're about to hear. They look like they're ready to go. All set, and here we go. And before they play, let me just mention that Graham is 10 and Carson is 6.

0: Song of the Wind, Perpetual Motion, and then you probably recognize Goto and Rhodey, Lightly Row and Twinkle Twinkle ending things up. Ben Solomon and Julian Drake are going to play together in just a moment, but let's meet Carson and Graham, who played just a moment ago. Let's start with Carson. How old are you?
1: 6 and a half.
0: And when did you begin playing guitar?
1: 4.
0: Do you have any shout-outs or hellos you'd like to say to anyone who might be listening?
1: Mom.
0: Wonderful.
1: And Dad.
0: Excellent. What do you like about playing guitar?
1: Everything.
0: Well, that's very good. Do you enjoy practicing?
1: Mm-hmm.
0: How long do you practice every day? Do you practice every day?
1: Mm-hmm.
0: I can tell. I really liked the way you were playing Goats How Aunt Rhodey in particular. You seemed to like that song, jumping right into it.
1: Mm-hmm.
0: Let's meet who's sitting next to you, and I believe that is Graham. Hi, Graham. How old are you?
2: 10.
0: And what grade are you in, and where do you go to school?
2: 4th, and I go to Bradford Woods Elementary.
0: And I should have mentioned Carson, I think, is at Wexford Elementary. How long have you played guitar?
2: About almost a year.
0: And what do you like about it?
2: I just like having the talent of playing an instrument.
0: Do you play others?
2: No.
0: So it's nice to have an instrument you can call your own. Do you want to say hello to anybody?
2: I want to say hello to my family.
0: Excellent. Well, thank you, and it's great to have you here. And Mark, these ensemble classes sound like a terrific way to not only have musicians master their skills, but to master playing with other people, which is a nice thing to be able to do, isn't it?
3: Right, yeah, and guitars usually play solo, so, you know, when I was a student, I didn't get a chance to play with other people too much, so it's a lot of fun playing with other people, right?
0: Sounds good. Next, by the way, all of these guitar players are from the Center for Young Musicians and are under Mark Marston's instruction. Now, Benjamin Solomon and Julian Drake have two songs that they're going to do. I know you're going to recognize the second one, which is a Scott Joplin song. The first one is El Vito, a traditional Spanish selection.

Beautiful duet there from Benjamin Solomon and Julian Drake. One of the things that you cannot see that I want to share with you is just how attentive each duo has been to the other duo as they play. Benjamin and Julian were both listening pretty intently as Carson and Graham played, and vice versa, which is really very respectful, and it shows that each of these fellows really cares about musicianship and honoring the art of playing the guitar. Last up, we have a solo from Benjamin Solomon, and it's called La Bicyclette. Do I have that right? La Bicyclette. It looks like bicycle. La Bicyclette. Should be kind of fun. And thank you for being here today. Here is Benjamin Solomon.

0: Beautifully done. That was Benjamin Solomon, and our thanks to him, Julian Drake, Graham Kuntz, Carson Joller, and also Mark Marston from the Center for Young Musicians for being with us. Bravo.
1: PBS Manchester 8th grade presents Problem in the Sea. Once upon a time, under the sea, there was 3 mermaids and 1 merman. Our first mermaid's name is Jenny. Our second mermaid's name is Delilah. Our third mermaid's name is Crystal. And then we have Zach.
2: Oh my God, where are all the fish?
1: They've been disappearing like crazy left and right.
2: This is unbelievable. This is terrible. Zach, do you know where the fish are?
3: No.
2: I am the mayor of Mermaid Town, you know, and I need to know where the fish are.
4: I feel like Zach ate them.
2: Zach, is this true? Did you eat the fish?
3: No.
2: Do we have any evidence to convict Zach?
1: I've seen him eating them.
2: What do you think?
1: We're vegetarian. Why would we eat fish and we are fish? Delilah and Zach are working together. They're eating the fish.
2: I've known Zach his whole life, you know, and he has been an upstanding citizen. He's never eaten too many fish. Crystal?
1: Well, whoever is eating this fish, they need to come up. They're messing with my job. I protect these fish with my life, and y'all are eating them. This is disrespectful.
3: It might be sailors.
5: It's you, Zach.
2: Have you seen any sailors on the border of our town?
1: I've seen about 2 or 3, but they were just cruising by. They weren't doing nothing.
5: Maybe it's sharks.
1: I think Jenny is helping them. She's too quiet.
4: Oh, wow.
1: She's too quiet.
2: Jenny, is this true?
4: No. I would not want to eat a fish.
2: Okay, yeah. She's a vegetarian.
1: I think we should check Zach's house.
4: Yeah.
2: Check Zach. Okay. All right. Swim to Zach's house. Yes. Swim.
1: Oh my gosh. This is outrageous.
2: What did we find?
1: We found 3 fish bodies.
5: And bones.
1: He's guilty with charge.
3: It wasn't me. I have proof.
2: I do want to say, Asmir, this is horrible, you know? 3 dead fishes, you know? Those are 3 lives that were lost. But also, it's not nearly we're missing all the fish, you know? Maybe Zach is guilty of eating a couple, but I don't know where the rest are.
1: He's working with the fishermen.
2: Zach, we went to high school together. You're a godfather to my mermaid children. Zach, well, I want to believe you. What are these fish doing in your apartment?
3: It's just decoration.
1: I don't trust you and all my mer children. Don't come near me no more. So just admit it. You were eating the fish and working with the fishermen. Admit it.
3: You caught me.
1: I was right all along.
3: You were. You're too smart for your own good.
1: I know. I'm the goat.
2: Why'd you do it, Zach? Why'd you do it?
3: I was just hungry, and they offered me money.
1: Who offered you money?
3: The fishermen. They're part of a big company.
2: Hold on now. Zach, are you sad about what you did?
3: A little bit.
2: This goes all the way to the top. We have to get the fishermen. Zach, can you help us get the fishermen?
3: Just this one time, I hope.
2: What do you guys think?
1: He ate them fish. He knew what he was doing. You're never that broke to commit multiple felonies. What if he's setting us up?
2: Well, it sounds like the fishermen are a bigger problem, right? We gotta get the fishermen first. Can you show us the way?
3: Yes.
1: Now what?
2: Maybe we should use our tridents.
3: Yeah.
1: Only the king has a trident. So we have to swim down to his council and we have to ask for permission.
2: This is true. This is the law of Mermaid Town.
1: We arrive at the palace.
2: King.
1: Mighty O Lord, please let us use your tridents.
5: Excuse me?
1: We need to use the tridents. The fishermen have been taking the fish and feeding them to Zach.
5: Is this true, Zach?
3: It's very true.
5: Why didn't you come to me first?
1: We were in a frenzy trying to figure out what was happening.
2: It slipped my mind. I thought, as mayor, I could do the job. I didn't realize how big of a problem this was, King.
5: So, if I let you borrow my trident, everything's gonna be fixed?
1: Yes, sir.
5: No, I gotta ask my wife about this.
2: The queen? Yeah, we must consult with the queen.
5: Stella, what do you think about this?
1: I think we should let them use the trident.
5: That's a good idea.
2: I will promise to watch Zach in mermaid jail. Okay, I will put him in mermaid jail and I will watch him, you know, and he's my best friend.
3: You shouldn't trust me.
2: Zach, what do you mean?
1: Yeah, Zach, what are you doing?
5: He said it himself. He's guilty.
1: The electric eels immediately.
2: Zach, you were the best man at my wedding.
3: You were foolish.
5: You know what? Hand me my trident. Zap, zap.
1: Boom, boom, boom. Oh my gosh, honey, be careful.
5: No.
1: Be careful.
5: No.
1: Zach, get off of mine, man. Ka-ching, ka-ching. Fine. Ka-ching.
5: Boom, boom.
2: Switching.
5: Oh. Boom.
1: Boom.
2: Oh, I'm hit. I've been hit by an errant trident. Take my hand, King. King, hold my hand. As I go into the mermaid dark, tell my family that I love them.
5: Long live the mayor.
1: Let's go. Meanwhile, on the fisherman's boat.
6: Oh man, this is a big haul. We have a lot of fish. This is great. I'm glad we made that deal with that merman to get all those fish.
4: Where is he at?
6: I don't know. He should have met us by now, right? What's your favorite thing about fishing?
4: Eating them.
6: Me too. Oh geez, do you hear something?
4: Yeah.
6: Oh my god, the sea! The sea has turned crazy. It's like, oh, the waves!
1: Boom! We are here to stop you guys from eating all of our fish.
6: Oh my god, mermaids! Is Zach there also?
1: He's right here. We have him at Trident.
5: Y'all are gonna feel our pain.
1: Ka-ching! Ka-ching! Ka-ching! Ka-ching!
5: Boom, boom.
2: Switching.
1: You guys have been eating and killing our fish. I'm sick and tired of this.
5: Crystal, hop on the boat and attack.
1: Ka-ching, ka-ching, ka-ching, ka-ching.
5: Boom, boom.
2: Switching.
1: I have something to tell you guys. It was never Zach. It was me, Almighty Crystal.
7: The end.
8: I'm Maggie Blaisdell. I graduated from Bishop Carroll in 2018. I currently go to Rochester Institute of Technology and study graphic design. Junior interns, they don't really know necessarily what's going on all the time, so I have to be the one that's always there for them, and I have to show them what to do. So it's really helped me to grow professionally by kind of helping out with those things that I'm not even comfortable with myself, and just pushing through that discomfort to kind of help others reach a level where they're comfortable and I'm comfortable simultaneously with them. Last year, my hope, I kind of felt like it was out in the distant future. I thought Johnstown's going to come back at some point. I don't know when that's going to be, but this year, I feel that that comeback story is more tangible. I feel like it's closer than I ever anticipated. And I quote Melissa Comar all the time because she said something I'll never forget. She said, Johnstown is kind of on a 5-year comeback plan. And that was the first time I ever thought, wow, again, Johnstown's solution, it's like, it's tangible, it's here, it's coming. And it's not something out in the distant future. It's literally 5 years away. And if we all believe in that 5-year track, it is going to come back. And I'll graduate from college and just be in a completely different place. And I'm so excited for that.
0: Now it is a pleasure to welcome Carnegie Library of Pittsburgh Teen Media Award honoree Cecilia Schulo. Cecilia, how did I do with your last name?
9: It's Schulo, but a lot of people think of it as Schulo.
0: Yeah, I figured I should have asked you first. It's really nice to meet you. I understand you're at Bishop Canavan. And this is your senior year, is that right?
9: Yes, it is.
0: Excellent. How's it been for you over the past couple of years? I imagine the pandemic has had some impact.
9: I handled it well.
0: Good. Were you remote or in person or kind of a blend?
9: I was remote in 2020 in the spring, whenever we were in the pandemic. Then last year, for my junior year, I was in school in person.
0: And this year as well?
9: Yeah.
0: That's excellent. What community do you live in? I know Bishop Canavan draws from a large area.
9: I'm from the South Hills, and I live in Dormont.
0: Okay, well, it's great to meet you. I'd love to learn a little bit more about the art that you create. let's talk about the Carnegie Library Award first. What did you submit? Can you talk a bit about it?
9: I submitted a clay sculpture of the country musician Dolly Parton.
0: Wow. What was your thinking behind the choice? I mean, she's a beautiful person, and I can only imagine what it would be like to try to create something for her. Do you like her?
9: Yes, I really like her music, and I feel that she was a very inspirational woman to many people.
0: Yeah, she's a great actress, and she's also a great philanthropist, too, and certainly a great singer as well. Tell us a little bit about how you created the sculpture. Some folks, when they think of clay, when I think of clay, I remember these big sticks of oily clay that kind of look like sticks of butter that we would get in grade school and sort of make stuff. Or I think of Play-Doh, but an artist uses different materials. Can you explain a bit about how you went about making it?
9: So what I did first was that I printed a picture of her face from the computer that I could use to help me.
0: Mm-hmm.
9: Then I took an empty bottle and filled it with sand and put newspaper on the top of it. And I molded clay around it.
0: Interesting. So the sand, and do you mean like a 2-liter bottle, like a plastic
9: bottle?
0: A wine bottle, okay. Filled with sand, and then you molded, I guess, her head around the bottle?
9: I molded her head around the newspaper that I taped to the bottle.
0: Oh. Okay. And
9: then...
0: go ahead.
9: I carved her face, like... and did her hair. Next, my art teacher fired it in the kiln. And last, I acrylic painted it.
0: Wow. And is, I'm still like getting over the bottle. Is that still part of it to kind of help make sure it's durable and to give it additional heft? Or do you eventually remove the bottle?
9: At the end, I take it off the bottle.
0: Wow. And, when you, I wish, there probably is a picture online that we can link to. Once it's fired, do you have to go back to do any touch-up work, or is it kind of when it's done, it's done?
9: After it was fired, it was whenever I acrylic painted it.
0: I see. So you, the firing, is there color in it before it's fired, or that comes totally afterwards?
9: It comes totally afterwards.
0: Wow. What an interesting that must be. So it's her from the neck up, and doing her hair had to be really hard. How did you manage to get that texture right?
9: I put some lines through it to get the hair texture and put some curls at the end.
0: Wow, where is it now? That sounds like just a beautiful work. Do you still have it, or is it on display somewhere?
9: I still have it, and I have a few pictures of it.
0: That's
9: it's actually on display in my school library.
0: That's wonderful. So that's at Bishop Canavan High School. It sounds like you love art. Are you thinking? What are you thinking of doing after high school?
9: I'm planning on attending college at either Lockhaven, Edinburgh, or Duquesne.
0: Mm-hmm.
9: And I'm going to start out undecided.
0: I think that's not a bad idea. at all, because college is a great way to kind of find yourself. And those three schools all have a lot of ways for you to do that. Do you have anything you're looking forward to exploring as part of that journey?
9: I'm looking forward to figuring out what I want to do with my life.
0: When did you discover that you liked art? Because clearly you have a passion for it.
9: I was doing art all through grade school. Once I got to high school, I started taking more art classes. And that's whenever I started being interested into it more.
0: Are there any teachers or other people that have been particularly helpful?
9: My grandfather is an artist, and he taught me a lot of artwork and how to do art things.
0: What's his name?
9: His name's Robert Yonke.
0: What kinds of art does he create?
9: He creates watercolor.
0: And did he help you when you were a little girl, as well as now?
9: He helps me all through my life.
0: Oh, that's wonderful to get that kind of inspiration from somebody. I have kind of a weird question, but I know you'll have a good answer for it, which there are some people that think that art in school is frivolous or in these times not something that money should be spent on. I'm not one of those people. But what would you say to those people sort of to be an advocate for arts programs and their importance as to why they matter so much?
9: I feel that I would do that because there are people that have a really good talent in art.
0: What do you think school would be like if there weren't any art programs?
9: I would be disappointed because art's my favorite subject.
0: And it matters, too. There are plenty of not that it should be about jobs, but the world needs artists for lots of different reasons, not just for commercial reasons, but just to inspire and enlighten us and to help us imagine things more. Have you thought about being a professional artist yourself? I know you're looking to explore things in college, but has that struck you at all as a possible career, or are you thinking of some different things?
9: I'm thinking of some different things, but maybe.
0: What are some
9: art teacher, one of my ideas. Yeah.
0: What are some of the other things you're thinking about?
9: I have teacher in mind.
0: That makes sense. You've probably had some really great teachers, I'll bet, in the past. Anything else that you've thought about?
9: That's about it from now. I'm still not sure of what I want to be.
0: Yeah, it definitely, I can remember thinking the same way. I did want to ask you if you had anybody you wanted to give a shout out to or acknowledge. I wanted to be sure you had a chance to do that. Is there anybody that you'd like to mention in your family or anybody else beyond your grandfather that you'd like to note?
9: I'd like to shout out to my teacher, Mrs. Kennedy from Bishop Canavan, because she has helped me throughout the years with art and gave me the inspiration.
0: Wonderful. Anybody else?
9: I would like to thank my family and family friends who are listening this morning.
0: Wonderful. I have one more question for you,
7: Well, two more, actually. My first one is, if you had a magic wand and could change anything in the world, does anything come to mind as something you might want to change? It could be anything.
9: Not really. No. I don't really think that.
7: That's a fine answer. My other question is there anything else you would like to add about your experience with Carnegie Libraries, awards, or just overall that I didn't get a chance to ask you? Is there anything else you'd like to add on your own?
9: I'm good, thank you.
7: Well, you did a great job. I'm really excited to see your work. And I was just watching, I watched 9 to 5. Do you know that movie with Dolly Parton in it? It's a funny movie.
9: No, I do not.
7: It's actually an older movie. It's hysterical. It's about three women who decide to improve their workplace, and it shows just how great an actor she is. A woman named Lily Tomlin and Jane Fonda are in it, and I think you'd enjoy it. It's a great film, and there's others too. Thank you so much for being with us today. It's really been a pleasure to have you.
9: You're welcome. Okay. Thank you for having me this morning.
7: It's our pleasure. Thank you so much. And I wish you the very best for the semester, graduation, and then your college plans, too. Thanks, Cecilia. I've had a chance to learn a bit about Future Kings mentoring. They're now in their fourth year. If you go to futurekingsmentoring.org, you can learn more about how it works. We have the three co-founders here today, and I'm going to ask them to first introduce themselves to you. We also have two students with us first, but I'd like you to meet the co-founders, and we'll start with Terrell.
10: Terrell Galloway, Pittsburgh native, started Future Kings when we were in undergrad at the University of Pittsburgh. So it's been a great experience so far.
7: And then we have Israel.
11: Good morning. Thank you for having us. My name is Israel Williams. I am from the north side of Pittsburgh. Like Terrell Galloway said, we started Future Kings Mentoring while we were studying at the University of Pittsburgh and Duquesne University. I am an engineer by trade and a mentor and like to help out wherever and however I can.
7: And then finally, we've got Sean.
12: Thank you for having us here. What's up, everybody? My name is Sean Spencer, Pittsburgh native as well, born in the East End. Just like they said, we built this from the ground up. Even going back to the idea, the embryo started when we were in high school, me and Terrell Alderdice, and it's grown and it's blossomed to some so beautiful. I just recently graduated from the University of Pittsburgh with my master's in business administration. I work in corporate America by day, and by night I'm following my passions to help the community of Pittsburgh.
7: Well, tell me a little bit about why you felt this organization was needed and what your mission is and your goal.
10: Yeah, so it all derives from our moms, actually. Our moms instilled in us the importance of working hard, and they put us in positions where we had mentors. We had black male role models because we were raised by single moms. And so those mentors taught us you need to give back. They didn't think we were going to create our own mentoring program, but that was something that we took upon ourselves. Me and Sean had kind of thought through it when we were back in high school about what it means to be a future king. We created the name, we created the logo, we created the whole principles and the tenets of being confident, courageous, compassionate, being humble, knowing your voice, all those different things. And then once we started connecting with our students, the mission really came out of how can we make sure that you're reaching your full, truest potential? And so what we do is we do confidence building workshops, financial literacy workshops, and then help our students determine our path after high school.
7: And you're filling a real gap. I think a lot of the skills aren't being addressed by folks. Is that true?
12: Yeah. One of my favorite quotes of all time is by Tupac Shakur. Our future is our confidence and self-esteem. And when we're looking at the root cause of some of the world's problems, not just in our community, but across the world, we have people who don't know how to love themselves, you know, that can't look in the mirror and say, hey, I know that person. I can look into their soul and say, I feel that person. I love that person. They don't love themselves. And we try to teach our students the value of knowing who they are, being proud of who they are, where they come from, so they can be the best version of themselves when they go out into this world when they're 18. And conquer it and be a leader, not just for themselves, but for their families, for their communities, and just think about, okay, how can the decision I'm making impact those around me?
7: Well, we'd be lucky to all have Terrell, Israel, and Sean in our lives to help remind us to stay grounded to who we are and to also look forward to who we can become and be. And we have two guys here that truly have these fellows in their life. And I'll let you each introduce yourself, and then I'd like to talk a little bit about what the program's been like. Jeremiah, why don't you start? If you could just tell us, folks listening would be curious about your age, grade you're in, where you go to school. Also, if you have any shout-outs you want to give to anybody who might be listening now or later when this is in podcast form, go right ahead.
13: Yeah, my name is Jeremiah Brundage. I'm 14. I go to SciTech. I live on the south side. I'm in Allentown. This has been my first year here at Future Kings, and the program has really been amazing. And I'd just like to shout out my mom and my brother, my little sister. Thank you to all of them for bringing me here.
7: We need you to do some voiceover work for us. Guy's got a great set of pipes, as they say, in the radio business.
14: Yes, hi. My name is Tyler Rosario. I currently live in the Carrick area of Pittsburgh, and I am an engineering student of the University of Pittsburgh, and I'm a freshman just about to enter my sophomore year, and I'm so glad to be here. It's exciting.
7: What field of engineering, what discipline?
14: I currently decided computer engineering.
7: Excellent. And Pitt's got such a great engineering school. I'm sure Terrell, that's where you went, right,
15: yes.
7: For engineering. So what's it been like for you guys? What difference has the organization made for the two of you? That's probably not that hard of a question for you two to answer. But I think some people might be surprised at what a mentor can mean to somebody. It seems, people are wondering what could happen, but a lot's happened for each of you. So tell me a little bit about the experience.
13: Yeah, so since this is my first year being here, it really has changed me, even though I've been here for such a short amount of time compared to some other mentees. But it has really changed me, the way that I think, the way that I process situations. It has changed me for the better. It makes me feel better how I am. It helped me find myself.
7: Can you give an example of a situation and how you might have handled it? It can be a make-believe, a made-up one. How you might have handled it before and how you would handle it now, given the perspective that Future Kings Mentoring has given you?
13: Yeah, so earlier in the year before I came to Future Kings, I used to shut down on a lot of stuff that when it didn't go right, I just give up on it and not touch it again. But with them helping me think better, helping me get through some stressful situations, it boosted my confidence in that even when there are some valleys, you can still get through it.
7: That's a great example. And that, is a little bit of the perspective that you heard from Jeremiah. What about you, Tyler?
14: Well, since I am not in college, or I'm not in high school, I'm currently as an alum in the Future Kings. But I remember when I started, I actually met Israel and Terrell before I entered the program. I knew them for the longest time. I went into like a program at Pitt. It was called Investing Now, where they bring on high schoolers into kind of like learning about engineering and everything. And
2: I love that program. That's a great program.
14: Yeah. And there was a little program part of Investing Now. It was called Connections, and that's why I first met Terrell, and then I met Israel. I just knew when I first met them, my gut was telling me, stick with these guys, you know, like there's something about them. And I did. We bonded together, and I bonded with many other students that was in Connections. And then later on, they created Future Kings. They told me about it, and I was like, you know, my gut's just telling me, stick with them, stick with them. And I was like, okay. And I did the whole applications process and signed in. And then I met Sean during the interview. And then I got in, and I was kind of like finally being able to kind of like find a way to improve myself as a person, being a leader, because when I was young, I was always a follower. I always let somebody kind of like lead the situation, and I just follow based on what this person would tell me. But then I realized that, because someday when nobody's able to lead, who else is going to lead? Because I will tell myself nowadays that if no one's going to step up, someone has to step up. So I'll have to step up someday. And that kind of taught me how to be a leader, step up, help others to be leaders. And I definitely found the self-confidence in leading.
2: That's critical that people have that. I'm curious about financial literacy. Have you guys both had to learn aspects of it as part of the program?
13: Yeah, I've had some workshops on it.
2: And what has anything either surprised you or now it's like second nature to you that you didn't know beforehand that now is an everyday part of your life?
13: I'd say in personal finance, we are in the unit now where we're learning about banking and a whole bunch of other stuff. From their teaching in their financial literacy workshops, it helped me on that test that we had on Friday. Just ace it. It's helped a lot.
2: Oh, that's excellent. And what about you?
14: Well, I know one thing. When you're in college, most of us college students are broke. So one thing I definitely took from Future Kings was learning how to save money, knowing how to build credit, and not overspending. Because, like, even me, myself, I always, like, if you give me $20, I will spend those $20 by that night. Like, so I try to do better in my spending. So, like, if you were to give me $20, I was like, okay, I will save it either for emergency or save it for something. Because someday I'm going to need that $20 if I'm running short. I'm like, hey, I got those $20, you know?
2: Well, people so need to tell saving. You that, too. It's not something you innately understand, right? Especially if nobody's ever modeled that kind of behavior for you. And we do model a lot of debt. not these guys, and hopefully not me, but we see gosh, you can't look at a car ad without like seeing what your payments are going to be. Yeah. There's an assumption that you're always going to be borrowing money, and not that car payments are a bad thing, but people assume that you're always going to be borrowing money and paying a lot of money. What do you guys, I want to turn to the co-founders. I know financial literacy was one of the first things that you mentioned. In addition to confidence and cooperation, but why was it so important to you guys to include financial literacy as one of the core skills that you go through?
11: So, excuse me.
2: Sorry. Let me get you near a mic.
11: Yes, if I can speak to that, I think one of the values of financial wellness that we like to say is that it leads to just holistic well-being. So we didn't define this at the beginning, but our mission of our program is to cultivate and develop male-identifying black youth into realizing their future kings, young successful leaders in their careers, their communities, and their worlds. So that all starts with being secure, being safe, being found, right? So if we're all familiar with the hierarchy of needs pyramid, I think one of the beautiful things about that is finding community, right? There's a level in there that talks to just having your place, having your support system around you. And most of the debt that we're talking about, right, comes from wanting to fill needs and fill voids because you're looking to replace what you don't already have, right? A fancier car might be due to lack of needing a ride from a friend, right? Sometimes it is a vital component, and we talk about this in the program, that there are expenses, liabilities, and some necessary. There's assets, liabilities, and necessary liabilities. Sometimes you need a car to function. That's just a part of life. However, you don't always need the highest end model of car. If you have friends that can help you out, if your car doesn't do well for some reason, that's valuable. If you have people that you can rely on and help them out when your car is doing well, that's valuable. So that financial wellness platform comes from just understanding the community's assets and what you can provide to each other.
7: But your sense of belonging or looking for self-actualization should not be necessarily in the kind of car you have, right? You can't really buy happiness or that kind of feeling. So you teach sort of the utilitarian value of things, which is really pretty critical. Do you guys want to add something on top of that?
10: I can add real quick. So just like you said, the first thing we start with is, and I can turn this over to them, what is money? What do we say money is?
13: Money is your tool belt.
10: It's a tool, right? It's a tool. So that's the first thing that we define is what is money? Money is a tool. And then after that, how you use a tool is up to you. It can either be used to build or it can be used to do harm. And so understanding that, that's the foundation and that's the principle. Sean and I just did a workshop actually yesterday at Elder Dice High School where we attended. And the first thing we talked about was, if I gave you $100, we asked this to the students, what would you do with it? Would you want it? And everyone's like, yes. But if I switch the question and say, if I gave you $100 and you have to double it in a year, would you still want it? And if you don't double it, you owe me $200. Now the hands go down. So understanding what you can even do with money, how to invest it, how to grow it. And if you're, like Izzy said, are you going to buy assets or are you just going to waste all of it on liabilities? So those are the types of mentalities that we try to build and instill in the students as well.
13: Yeah.
12: For sure. To Izzy's earlier point, you'll never see an armored truck fall in a hearse. So everything we have here, you can't take with you. That's why it's important not to look at money as the be-all end-all, but look at it as a tool, as a means to an end, as a way to progress yourself. One of the things we did teach our students as well as the auditors yesterday is money only solves money problems. Mm-hmm. And you can have a house, but you can't make it a home. You know what I mean? So we're doing our best to try to instill that, okay, don't let money consume you, because you can have all the money in the world and you're still unhappy, you're depressed, you got mental health issues, all that. So a lot of billionaires are committing suicide, like straight up. And so be wary of that, you know? You got to be in a position where find the things that matter to you, the purpose, the passions, you know what I mean? The people around you, the families, the support systems.
7: I'm glad you brought up mental health, because that's a big part of this too, I think, for everybody. But I mean, as you mentioned, you're focusing on young Black men and their future is kings. It's critical that kind of, you know, an organization with that kind of laser focus is there. And there are, I mean, mental health issues throughout the country across every age, every background, every economic strata is really almost at an epidemic level right now. How are you helping people cope or at least develop mechanisms to get through those times? Maybe you guys have some tips that you've learned too.
14: I say personally for me, honestly, it's just all about the brotherhood sticking together. And it's like the bigger the bond, the bigger that we can like connect. Because, you know, like if we had an issue in school, like a bad test, a bad day, a bad week, every time we go to a workshop, we're doing our thing, going through a workshop, learning something new. And, you know, like I can go to the other mentees, I can go to my mentors and tell them, like, you know, I definitely had a bad week because maybe, like, I had a bad grade on a test that I didn't expect, or It could be anything. Or I can just be feeling depressed the whole week, and, you know, we talk about it, and it's like advice going forward. Like, you know, you can always turn that bad day and turn it into something better the next week. So it's really just bringing us all together, because, like, at the end of the day, we call each other, like, brothers and everything, because we feel like a family at the end of the day.
15: Yeah, it helps you put it in perspective and also know that there are other shoulders to help you through that time. What about, that was Tyler, by the way. What about for you, Jeremiah?
13: For me, when it comes to that, it really changed my mental health to think it in a way where it's not about how bad you fell, how far you fell. It's about how you get back up and continue striving for it. That really helped me with a lot of different situations. That's one of the core things that made me who I am today.
15: Boy, is that a good way of putting it, the grace, dignity of getting back up and the strength it takes. It actually takes a lot. You guys probably have said this, but as I've never thought about it, it takes a lot more strength to get up than it does to fall down. Gravity kind of takes you down, but you got to push and pull to get back up. Have you guys thought about, I know you want to be an engineer. Do you know what you might want to be, Jeremiah?
13: For me, I'm right now trying to pursue a racing career. That's one of my interests.
15: Nice.
13: If I'm going to college, when I do, I'm probably going to major in automotive engineering, because that's kind of my area in there.
15: And tell me about racing. Have you had some experience doing that yet?
13: IRL racing.
15: Now, Jeremiah's 14, we got to say. So.
13: Yeah. So not too much IRL racing, but I am learning the basics on a platform, on a game that is really realistic, that will teach you stuff. So as I progress through that, I'm just going to continue doing my best striving for it.
15: That's fantastic. So I want to ask our co-founders, you've got mentors, you've got mentees. Do you need more of either of them? And everybody turned to Terrell as I said that.
10: Yes. So I think we can always use more mentors, for sure. Mentors. We're looking to expand our program, actually. Currently, we meet on Sundays at the Shady Side Boys and Girls Club. We're actually going to be expanding our program to meet 2 to 3 times throughout the week. So we will be needing additional mentors. Part of our strategy, though, is to maintain the same number of students in order to build up our evidence-based programming and then be able to expand the program. So currently, we will be doing a short recruitment cycle just to gain a couple more additional mentees in the program. That'll be coming out. You can find more information on our website, futurekingsmentoring.org. But we will be needing a couple more mentees, but always looking for mentors and people to support, donors, any type of way to help out, we're looking for it.
15: I think the way you've channeled your own experiences from your youth and are now giving back, it's amazing what you're doing. I really congratulate you for doing that. We just have a minute or two left. I want to ask Jeremiah and Tyler the magic wand question, because I'm always curious

0: Man, it's a big question to really think about it.
1: It is. Well, it can be something small, something big. We'll see if your mentors have any thoughts. Anything come to mind? Is this something you'd change?
2: If I could change anything in the world, I wish people could know how to communicate better, because communication brings understanding, and understanding breeds unity.
1: That's Sean.
3: I think one thing that I would change is, to Sean's point, is the communication, but providing that with empathy and compassion, right? Putting other people a little bit first, just to understand.
0: Yeah, and also, like let's love each other. Let's just, accept, because everybody's different. We all have different beliefs and everything, but, at the end of the day, we're all human beings, and we can all, shake hands, be at each other's shoulders, and just hey, you know, I like you. Let's be friends. Treat each other like family. You know, we can all just love each other, no matter how much different we are.
4: Yeah. For me, if I had a wand to change one thing in the world, I'd say I'd change it so that everyone would have someone to look up to that would push them in the right direction in the world, because everyone does need a role model, someone to look up to, someone to help push them to be better, like our mentors has done for me.
1: I knew that was going to be a good question to ask you guys. Israel, you got one?
5: Yes, I just want to say, echoing the sentiment of everyone around me, I think if we have a magic wand, there's something beautiful that comes from the courage to ask questions, right? Whether it's questions about, we talked about several things, but the beauty that comes from asking questions about stress management, about how to succeed in life, about what I'm going through an issue, how can I learn how to deal with this? Just that beauty that we lost somewhere along the way, right? When you're a kid, you question everything. So returning that essence of just asking questions to whoever, however, about whatever is beautiful. It breeds love. It breeds community. It breeds connections. That'd be my magic wand answer.
1: Well, beauty, love, connections. You guys have all of that and more. Thank you for being here today. We would love to support you in any way we can. Maybe we'll do this again to catch up. Additional details, futurekingmentoring.org. Kings, I'm sorry. Futurekings, plural, mentoring.org. And Jeremiah, Tyler, Sean, Israel, and Terrell, thank you so much for being here.
6: I'm River Sell. I go to Franklin Regional High School, and in the fall, I'll be going into my senior year. It's not like, say, Google Docs, where you're working on one document at once, or Excel or something. It's one computer with the audio files on it, and it's often hard to work as a group on that. The one person kind of has a lot to do, and the other people often just kind of have to sit back and relax a little bit while they're doing it, which kind of breaks up the workflow kind of into uneven spacing. To ensure everyone's opinions are heard on what the continuity should be in everything, especially with the limited time, forced us to kind of make compromises, which we wouldn't have otherwise made. I know there was a lot of stuff that we had to massacre, a lot of content that I was really sad about, but we just kind of had to deal with it and sacrifice our own stuff to make a better, more cohesive project that also fit within the timeline. I don't think the project was anyone's brainchild specifically, especially with the interviews. We all had ideas on who we wanted to get, and we were able to get a decent amount of people. I'd say we were most productive during the time when we were trying to get interviews. We all were emailing people or calling people, and Allison was coming into the office and being like, Carrie, there's someone on line one for you. And then 2 seconds later, there'd be a farmer. And we would be working on the continuity and figuring it out while doing that. And it flowed really, really well in that area. I don't know why. Maybe it just has something to do with the fact where probably we had such creative freedom to kind of call whoever we wanted at that moment, that basically everyone was on task. No one was on their phone because we had to get it done. It worked really well. Well, I didn't know what hemp was at all going into this. I had always just thought that hemp production, because I had heard of it growing in Westmoreland County, and I had heard of the Farm Bill, and I thought that all it was essentially doing was legalizing the growth of marijuana for medicinal and recreational purposes in states across the country for legalized states. I always thought about that. I'm like, that's such a weird law that Congress would pass, right? So obviously, for one, after this project, I learned what hemp even was, and I learned the basic framework of hemp versus marijuana. I really didn't realize that our county was so misinformed about this kind of thing. I guess I was one of them. That maybe at top levels of the county, people were aware of, wow, your person on the street has no idea what hemp is. I kind of thought there was a disconnect between

0: people's dream for our county and what's actually happening and what can be done. I like that I got exposure to what a workplace is really like. Even though this office isn't very busy, we're very organized. We do stuff every single day. But some days, especially in this project, it's completely loose to a certain extent. You're just making the project. It really opens up the creative process and like working, and it makes you feel more responsible for like what you're doing. It's definitely a big difference.
1: 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I'm in 10th grade at Montour High School, and you're listening to Youth Express. 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
2: You are listening to Streaming Justice at SLB Radio at Children's Museum. My name is Kellen, and I'm here with some other beautiful folks, and I'll let them introduce themselves.
3: I'm Rihanna.
2: I'm Jaden.
4: I'm Juan Dez. I'm 17, and I'm a senior at CCA.
5: I'm Ramin Hosseini, and I'm going to Albert Dice, and I'm a sophomore.
4: All right, so one of our first topics that we're going to talk about today is Martin Luther King. What if Martin Luther King was still alive today? What would he think about the culture, how things are going on? Would he be satisfied with what's going on? So I'm going to shift over to Ramin right here so he can start us off.
5: I think he would do a lot of great things if he would still be alive today, and he would lead a lot of people in the same way that he did in civil rights movement. And he did a great leadership in civil rights movement, and he could successfully reach to his goal in civil rights movement. And if he was alive today, unfortunately he's not, he would do a lot of great things.
2: I feel like if he was alive today, like Rami said, he would do a lot of great things, but I also feel like he'd be dissatisfied. We moved from racial crimes to crimes on the same race. Like, we went from, in the civil rights movement, white on black crime, now it's black on black crime. I feel like he'd be happy that we've moved forward, but he'd be disappointed at the direction that we've moved forward in.
4: Yeah.
3: I feel like he would definitely be like disappointed, but happy on the points where we moved up. And he would try to like fix some things, but at the same time he can't, but he would try.
2: If he was still alive to this day, he would try his hardest. Like, he'd be very happy to see lives for young African Americans has gotten much better than it was back in the day. It's still not great, but it's the step forward in the right direction. So I feel like he'd be pretty happy to see that.
4: I agree. I feel like it's actually kind of interesting, though, because back in his time, African Americans were focused more so on oppression from various other sources. But now, in some ways, it seems like it may be more internalized. I wonder how he would feel about the camaraderie between members of the same race. Like, do we still treat each other with love, etc.? I just want to see, like, what do you guys think about that?
2: Me personally, I feel like the bond between people of the same races is good. It's strengthened, especially after what he did, but it's also kind of like loosened a little bit, especially like I said earlier, all the black on black crime. We went from fighting oppression and internalizing how we felt to expressing how we felt onto people of the other race and doing how we were being treated back in the day.
4: Yeah.
2: He was fighting for equal rights. Now he's fighting for not equality, but like to stop all the violence against the same race, because he fought for violence against other races to end, just for violence for the same race to begin. So I feel like he would try his hardest nowadays to work on stopping same race crimes.
5: Well, I think for him that might be pretty easy if he was still here. He could have like handled that problem very easy, which the crimes in the same race. If he was here, he was going to solve that problem pretty easy.
4: One last thing, what about culture? When we think about Martin Luther King, we tend to think about like his impact on racial issues, but what about other aspects of culture, like family structure, morals, values? What about things like that?
2: I'm pretty sure nowadays his view on morals, it wouldn't change too much, but it changed a little. He's going to try to fix all the problems we have now. He's going to try to lift everybody's morals to be better for today, better, not for the worse. So he would try his hardest to make sure that everybody has high standing and we all have love for each other.
4: Have morals actually changed, though, since his time? He was assassinated in 1968. So since then, we're in 2024. what type of morals have we seen that have gone, like, maybe left or right, or they've changed that he would disagree with, or that maybe he wouldn't be supportive of?
2: He probably wouldn't be supportive of how we treat each other.
4: Definitely.
2: Not even the crime. Sometimes, now, some people of the same race can hate their own race. He'd probably try to change how that felt.
6: I agree.
4: Why do you agree with that?
6: I agree with y'all, because he wasn't just fighting for the same race. He was fighting for all the races. And like Kella said, we're just fighting our own races, and he would be very disappointed in that.
4: So, Jaden, I like what you said there. If you were Martin Luther King, what would you do about today's culture? How would you try to impact it, change it for the better? You have things like social media, various platforms that you can speak on. So what would you do?
6: Well, one, everybody's on social media now. So yeah. I would definitely go on, like, for example, TikTok, Instagram, like Facebook and everything. And I know people are attracted to those apps. So I would definitely reach out to people on there. And because I can't control people, so I never know how people think and how people would follow, like how people would take what I say. So I would just try my hardest to, like, tell them and keep going.
2: Going off what Jane is saying about the social media, I would definitely, like, go on all the, like, popping apps and, like,
4: yeah.
6: Like Twitter, Facebook.
2: Yeah, all the apps like those, and, like, preach stopping crime, preach loving humanity.
4: Does that trouble you guys, the things that are happening today, like the morals? It seems like there's been a decline in society. Does that trouble you guys?
2: Yeah, definitely. I feel like, because we went from being our parents having, not hating, hate's a strong word, but like kind of disliking another race, to liking that race more than we like our own race. And I feel like that's definitely a problem. We all got to bond together, especially with all the work that was done in the civil rights movement.
4: Exactly.
2: To see it all, like, kind of, like, it's still there, but not as much. And especially after all they fought for, it's kind of disappointing, to be honest.
4: It's like there's a, like, this increase of hate. I heard an older person say that back when they were growing up, it was very rare to hear someone who was shot or harmed in public on the news. But nowadays, it's like it's just normal.
2: Yeah,
4: like
2: it's an everyday thing.
4: It's every day.
6: So used to it.
2: Every day, multiple different places.
4: Exactly.
2: Like, same time.
6: You would think it would just be in, like, the quote-unquote hood, but it's wherever. Like, you could go to the mall and someone could get shot. You can go wherever you want, and there could be, like, someone could get killed. Like, it's just so freely now.
2: It might have to do with how much easier it is to access weapons than it was back in the day. Yeah. There's gun stores. Like, there were gun stores back in the day, but most of the time, those gun stores were for non-colored people only. Now, especially all the hate and color people not liking each other, going to the gun store or buying illegal weapons is so much easier than it was back in the day. So I feel like that's definitely helped with all the hate and all the violence, especially with how easy it is. In America, there's more guns than people.
5: But, you know, like, the government also gave an allowance to the people to have guns. The Second Amendment of the United States says right to bear arms, which means that people can protect themselves against the violence, or they can, like, self-defense themselves when somebody is attacking on them. But most people are right now, I think, abusing that amendment and trying to buy guns and using them in the crime ways and a lot of different ways.
2: Now, instead of using them for self-defense, they're using them for attack.
4: To hurt others.
2: Notice how you said for self-defense, if they're being attacked. Now the people who were on the defensive are now going on the attack.
4: Exactly. I've definitely seen some things, but it makes you wonder, is it like just a violence thing or is it a cultural thing? Do we need to shift our personal views and morals?
2: Views have definitely changed. And the views on how we view people of our own race, it's definitely, it's gotten worse over time by a lot.
4: Yeah. Our next song is called Boy With Love by BTS. This was actually one of my favorites. It was released in 2019 by the Soul 7 persona. I hope you guys enjoy it.

0: The song you just heard was Boy With Love by BTS. It was actually released in 2019. It was a part of their Map of the Soul 7 persona. It's a really great song. I hope you guys enjoyed it. If you guys are just joining us, you're listening to Streaming Justice, music and conversation about civil rights, past, present, and future, in honor of Dr. Martin Luther King Day. I'm here with
1: Jaden.
2: My name is Kellen.
3: Ramin.
0: And my name is Juandez. And if you guys are just joining us, our last topic was about, when if Martin Luther King Jr. was alive, what would he think about society, our culture? We had a little subtopic about morals and how we felt about the shift in our culture since 1968, which many of you know was the year that he died. Our next topic is, what if equality was never fought for in America? It's kind of cool. Let me tell you guys what equality was about, everyone being treated fairly, equally. We're asking, what if that never happened? What if people like Martin Luther King and just other people, minorities, freedom fighters, what if they never fought for change? Does anyone want to start off?
2: Okay, I'll start it off. So, if civil rights leaders never fought for equality, life would be much different than it is now. If we were to just accept how life was back in the day,
0: yeah,
2: we would be here still being oppressed. I feel like nothing would have changed. It would have actually gotten worse because they would have had more time.
0: Exactly.
2: So it would have probably gotten worse over time, and it'd probably be like really bad nowadays.
0: In technology, it's crazy. Sometimes I think about it. We've advanced so far as technology goes, but how could that have been used to a negative impact? You know, you see things like bullying now on social media, but how worse could that have been if people never fought for change?
2: There's hate on the internet now.
0: Yeah.
2: But it would be so much worse, so much more hate. And it would all kind of be directed at like a couple of groups. And there would probably still be segregation. There would be no way for us to fight it at all. We would just,
0: yeah,
2: we just have to deal with it.
0: The oppressors possibly could have used social media, and not just that, technology in general, to their advantage in order to prevent change. You obviously have more media access, and that just gives you like a wider gateway to manipulate and to shape what is true and what is false.
3: Yeah, on your first question, when you said like, what if a people, for example, Martin Luther King Jr., nobody fight for equality. Well, it's not only about the civil rights. Humans need to fight for equality, even in today's society. And if we don't fight for equality, it's gonna be very selfish. And everybody gonna think about their own community. Everyone gonna make a community. Everyone gonna have their own group of people, and everybody gonna think about them. But it's better to think about as a country, or it's better to think about everybody, humans. And yeah, that's really important, because everybody need to have humanity.
0: I agree exactly with what you said. One of the ways to make change, or not just in civil rights, but in any industry, it's important to unite with other people in order to make a positive impact, to succeed.
2: Being united is probably one of the reasons why the civil rights movement happened, because they knew they were being oppressed, so they unified, got together, and did everything they would to make a change. But
0: yeah,
2: if we never did that, if people didn't unite themselves and people didn't come together and we were still like that, by the time we did start, I don't think there was much we could do about it. They had so much time to develop, had so much time to stop change. Even if we did unify, there would probably be nothing that we could do by this time.
0: That reminds me of something. I was actually watching the news. I think this was like last year before 2024. Yeah, it was. It's kind of like a different topic, but it relates in the fact that it's just an example of one of the things that African Americans, you know, other minorities, were able to acquire through constant dedication, affirmative action. I'm not sure how many of you guys are familiar with this, but I believe they did end affirmative action. I just want to gauge, how do you guys feel about that? Affirmative action is being considered on the grounds of race, I believe, for a college application, you know, admission.
2: I heard about this. It was like, yeah, I think it was in the end of summer where, yeah, a lot of colleges were like, either some were just starting, but some were like taking it away. Because I remember before you were able to like, there was a little base of race definitely played a key into getting into college. If you were African-American, some colleges, they were like, okay, this person does well in school and they're African-American, they should be let in. They could also be like, they're not doing so great in school, but now they're African-American, so we should probably let them in to not be considered racist or anything. But some colleges have taken that away, so it's harder for black students to get into college to pursue a good job.
0: It's one of those things that college is really important to a lot of people. College can be like one of the only ways out. So what happens when that opportunity is taken from you? So it's very interesting. I actually want to give you guys the direct definition of affirmative action so no one's confused. Okay, so affirmative action in the context of the allocation of resources or employment, it's the practice or policy of favoring individuals belonging to groups regarded as disadvantaged or subject to discrimination. So I hope that provided you guys with a deeper definition of what affirmative action is so you guys are not confused.
3: I don't think that should be, because everyone have their own talent and their skills, so
0: yeah.
3: Why everyone should be judged by their race or by their identity? And most of HBCU, which stands for Historical Black Colleges, are accepting different races of people. So why would the white colleges or the colleges that don't accept people of color or people that have different identity, why they do not accept a student in the college?
0: That's an interesting take on the subject. I want to gauge how you feel about the college process in general. Can you give us background on like how you feel about this? What one of your preferences are?
3: Well, I think that first thing first, I feel really bad because why this should be really happen? Because everyone have their different talented and they can like be in any college and they shouldn't be really judged by their
0: yes.
3: race and by their identity. That's what I mean.
0: Thank you, Rami.
3: The next song that's gonna play this called American Oxygen. It's a very good song for people of United States of America and it make American people feel really good every day

0: Hello, if you're just joining us, you're listening to Streaming Justice, music and conversation about civil rights, past, present, and future, in honor of Dr. Martin Luther King Day. I'm here with
1: Ramin.
2: Helen.
3: I'm Jaden. The song that you just listened to was Snooze by SZA. It was made April 25th, 2023. That was a pick from me because it's a really chill song, and I just like it.
0: Just to catch everyone up, our first topic was, what if Martin Luther King was alive? And we talked about what did he fight for and what would he think about today's culture and society. Topic two, we talked about what if equality was never fought for in America? What if slavery was never fought for? You know, different social rights, liberties that we have now. What if we didn't have these? Our next and current topic, we will be talking about what would it feel like to be a teen in the civil rights movement. Does anyone want to start us off?
4: All right, I'll start us off. So, me personally, I feel like, because we all know how protesting being a teen in that time, having to deal with all the racial segregation and like oppression, it could really take a toll on you. Even if you're strong-minded, it could still take a toll on you. So I feel like if we were a teen back in the day, like it would be a lot harder than it is now. So I feel like all the teens that went through that, definitely strong, because I know I couldn't.
0: And just to catch everyone up, who may want more clarification, the civil rights movement was a very tumultuous time, and it fought for social progress, social change in America. Some notable civil rights leaders include Dr. Martin Luther King Jr., Jesse Jackson, Rosa Parks, you know, and other people. But what would it feel like to be a teenager? We often hear about the notable people, the grown-ups, but what about the teens? Because keep in mind, they watched these actions on the news, and they were familiar with what was going on. But what was going on at that time with them, their mental health, how they interacted and saw the world?
1: The teen in the civil rights movement had a very impactful role. Most of the teen, especially the children, like thousands of children, went to jails. They had a plan to like fill the jails with the children so the police will not arrest any more people, so they would not have enough space for other people who are really like doing something in the society. So basically, the teens had a great role, and in that time, like, there was no social media, I think, and there was no such things like smartphones and computers. So basically, it was a very hard time for them, and the teens and the children in that time was very smart, and they were, like, trying to help, and everybody in that time was trying to fight for their right and to achieve something and to make a very nice generation for the African-American in the future.
0: That's very good, Ramin. I really enjoyed your response. What is it like to be a teen now? This is something we all know. I'm not sure. How old is everyone in here?
2: I'm 14.
1: I'm 16.
0: And I'm 17. Jaden, I know you said you're 14. What is it like being a teen currently?
3: Like overall or as
0: just
3: like
0: overall, like social media, the technology you have at your disposal.
3: I'm a teen now, but as I was younger, or like 8, 9, and 10, me personally, I couldn't do as much stuff as I do now, like Snapchat, like all that stuff, like social media. The more you grow, the more stuff you can do, the more things you can access. So I have more things now than I had back then, like when I was younger. So I feel like the older I get, the more advanced stuff I can do.
4: And like being a teen nowadays, all this social media at your hand, the news, all the gun violence, some people glorifying it on the internet and us all having access to it, like it could really influence how you are. It could make you be not who you are. You could try to be somebody else that you're not.
1: Most of the time, like I think about the technology, and most of the time there's a lot of stuff going through my mind. Like sometimes I'm going really hard against technology, because like most of the teenagers in today's days, they're very like busy on the phones and that type of stuff. And basically, they are not using it in a positive way. We can use social media as a positive way and as a negative way. We can use it as a positive way to put the news there, to get information. For example, in civil rights movement, if there was social media, we could like post a lot of stuff on the world, and a lot of different countries could know about the civil rights movement, which they don't know right now. And basically, most of people, teenagers right now, are using this type of apps, and they're like very busy on that, and most of their focus is really on the apps and the social media that they are using.
0: Exactly. What about not just social media, but just the other digital things that you have access to now? Some people might think about Netflix. What are some other streaming services you feel like teens use now in comparison to like back in the day where you could go to Walmart to buy some physical movies?
4: Go to Blockbuster.
3: Everything's digital now. Like, you can't, CDs aren't really a popular thing. Like, DVDs aren't really popular.
0: Yeah.
3: So I feel like I find more people lazy because you're sitting on your couch. All you have to do is one little click on your remote and it turns right on your TV instead of going to Walmart, buying CDs, buying all of that.
0: It takes less effort to get what you want.
4: Mm-hmm. Yeah. And it's less effort for like a higher margin. But now it would be cheaper to go to buy DVDs instead of paying for a streaming service.
0: Cheap dopamine.
4: Every month, like a monthly
3: subscription
4: that you have to pay.
0: Yes.
4: So
3: the prices now is way different from back then.
4: They just don't want to leave their house. So they just sit on it and instead of getting up and leaving.
0: A fight to reclaim your time.

0: If you're just joining us, you're listening to Streaming Justice, Music and Conversation about Civil Rights, Past, Present, and Future, in honor of Dr. Martin Luther King Day. My name is Juan Dez. I'm here with Ramin, Kellen, and Jaden.
1: So the song you just listened to is A Change Will Come by Sam Clark.
0: Yeah.
1: Yeah, let's take the caller. Put them on.
2: Hey, y'all.
1: Hello.
2: My name's Betty.
0: Hello, how are you?
1: Hello.
2: I'm 14 years old. And I have a question for y'all.
3: That's right, go ahead.
4: We are willing to hear your question.
2: If y'all individually had a class to teach that y'all thought was necessarily needed for all, what class would it be?
0: Can you say that again?
2: If y'all had a class that y'all would teach individually that y'all think is necessarily needed, what class would that be?
0: Oh, that's a good one. Well, I would have to say everyone has a different opinion. Kellen, what's your opinion?
1: My opinion is I feel like American history. We would have no idea what happened without American history, and we learn from history to move forward in the future.
4: That's a very good question, actually. Most of the time, people who are very rich are not actually telling their secrets why we are rich and what's the way that we are making money. I would love to know more about how can we be rich, and I would love to make a class about that so I could teach people how to be rich. Most of people, even in today's society, know how to manage a business, but they don't know really how to work in the business and make money. So I think that's going to be a good class.
0: That's a good question. I would say American history, but definitely world history, because it's more broad. It encompasses everything. It's not just America. You have different continents, states, countries, dialects out there. You want to learn everything as much as you can.
5: Not everybody know how to make money and spend money wisely. I definitely think that would be a good class, so I definitely agree with him.
0: These are good classes. Thank you for your question.
2: You're welcome. Bye, y'all.
4: Bye, have a great day.
0: Bye. Have a great day.
2: You too. Bye-bye.
0: Before we jump into our next topic, I just want to say it seems like time is really just flying on here. I've enjoyed being with all of you, Kellen, Jaden, Ramin. But our next topic is about, are we out of the civil rights movement? First, we talked about if Martin Luther King was still alive. Next, we talked about equality and what if it was never fought for in America. Third, we talked about what would it feel like to be a teen in the civil rights movement. But now, moving forward, are we out of the civil rights movement? And in the future, are we going as hard as we can? Do we need to do things differently, refine our tactics?
5: The first part of your question, I'm not going to go too much into it. I'm just going to say, I feel like you're never out of anything. Nothing ever stops. You would think it stops, but one little thing could just set it all off and everything could just come back. I think nothing can never stop. Like, everything's possible and everything could come back.
0: Yeah.
1: We had a little discussion off the air and we were like, yeah, it's gone, but it's not fully gone. It's like a little bacteria, if you like to think about it. Like, it's like using hand sanitizer. It kills most of them, but not all of them. The 0.01% stays, and then it multiplies and grows. So I feel like if we don't make as much as a change and keep fighting, it might come back full scale.
0: Are we in the civil rights movement like we were back then? Or have we moved away from it in a way that, you know, we have what we want and we're okay with being here? Or do we want to continue to push forward?
5: Regardless of where we're at, we should always want to push forward, but we should never stop. We should always keep going until we can. So we should always just keep going.
0: What are some encouraging words? Because we're almost at our time limit here. What are some encouraging words that you would say to someone who's like, you know, 14 in their teens, wants to make a change?
5: We're 14, so I think the older people should say.
0: Well, I would say, you know, just continue to do what you do. Always seek to make change, influence. Don't despise small beginnings.
4: I would say, on the first question that you asked, one of the last words that Martin Luther King Jr. said was, keep moving. Before he died, he said that word, and one of the things that we always need to do is keep moving and fight for what's right. And on your other question, always do what you like to do and what you're actually enjoying. Keep doing that, and you will somehow become successful in that way. And always try to do something useful for society and help people.
0: I love that quote what Ramin said real quick. I believe he said, if you can't run, walk. If you can't walk, crawl. But if you can't crawl, whatever you do, just keep moving.
5: Yeah, that's it.
1: That's on one of the walls in our school.
5: In our school.
1: It's there.
5: We have a bunch of inspirational quotes, and that's definitely one that sticks out.
0: Awesome quote to live by.
1: This is the SLB Radio Crew. You are listening to Streaming Justice. Don't forget to tell a friend that this will be going on until midnight. And We are signing off.
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7: My name is Dana. I'm in second grade at the Environmental Charter School in Pittsburgh, Pennsylvania. War makes me concerned about the future of the world. Here's why. Did you know that 42 million people died in the Second World War? I think instead of war, people should live in peace. If war continues, humans will be wiped out. People should live in peace. This can happen if people share. Everybody should share because it won't end up in a fight. Sharing is better than war because everyone would be happy. War impacts all of us, and I think we can work together to make the world a better place. If you like living in peace, then you will love helping me. This is Daniel for the Environmental Charter School, second grade persuaders.
8: Welcome to the blog on Youth Express. This is Amari, and I'm a senior at Shadyside Academy. Joining me in the studio are
9: Samantha, a rising senior at Perry.
10: Nia, sophomore at Penn Hills.
11: Khalees, a junior at Obama.
8: Today we'll be discussing student organizing, hot topics such as feminism versus womanism, and how celebrities influence movements. But first, we're going to start by talking about Black excellence. Our first person being spotlighted in Black excellence for this podcast is Marley Diaz. She's an 11-year-old who told her mother that she was sick of reading books about white boys and dogs. And so through her mother's foundation, the Grassroots Community Foundation, she began a campaign called #1000BlackGirlBooks with the goal of collecting 1,000 books about black girls by the beginning of February 2016. By now, she's far exceeded her goal with almost 4,000 books, and she hopes to continue the campaign by starting a Black Girl Book Club in different schools and to increase representation and diversity in the classroom. She's also pushing for literacy among black girls. Marley Diaz is Black Girl Excellence because she's pushing for the importance of education. When you read about yourself and you see yourself in the material that you read, it makes it more fun to read and it makes kids want to read, and that's something that's really important, especially at younger ages when you're really trying to push literacy.
11: We read an article about Marley in my English class, and it was kind of crazy because in another class we were actually reading about a white boy losing his dog. I mean, it was good to see something, and especially since she's 11. Who knows what I was doing at 11? I wasn't starting huge campaigns like this. And just having books that people can relate to in class, well, especially black girls, you'll see a huge difference in the way black girls pay attention in class and everything because we have stuff that we can relate to. I mean, I only read about like two of the books we had in English class because they were the ones I could relate to the most and they were the ones I found most interesting. So if we have books that relate to like the majority of the student body at the school, people are going to start engaging more in the class and in the readings. And you'll see, in my opinion, I think you'll see a boost in grades in that one class.
9: I think it's cool that somebody so young can influence a movement the way she did. And it's like, I admire her because it's like some of the problems that we talk about amongst ourselves and to each other is something that she took and she made it public to where everybody knows it. Because instead of us just talking about it amongst ourselves, she actually changed it. So the fact that she brought change to something that's so problematic in other places, I applaud Marley.
10: I agree with what Khalees said. I agree with how she was saying that most students don't like read and connect to a story if they can't relate, because I read a lot of stories and I can't relate, so most likely like I don't get a good grade on that.
8: I agree with Khalees and Nia. Like, I remember when I was in elementary school, the first book I read about a black girl was she was a slave and she was running away and like all of her family died except for her, and like she made it to the north and everything, but it was just such a downer for me to read that after reading like Magic Treehouse and Harry Potter, where like all the other kids are going on magical adventures and having all this fun and like she's running across a river trying to escape dogs and stuff like that. And I remember like all throughout school, all the books that we read that have black people in it are like slavery and civil rights. Like that's all we ever get to read about ourselves. Like we don't ever get featured in like fantasy novels and mystery novels, anything like that. And I don't know, it would be more fun for me to read a book if it was someone that I could relate to. Like with the Iron Man comic, like just seeing a black girl on the cover of Iron Man makes me want to go out and read Iron Man. Like I don't care about Iron Man, I don't care about comics or anything like that, but like I want to now because there's a black girl on the cover.
11: I'm different from Amari. Iron Man is one of my favorite superheroes and I care about comics, but to see a black man on it makes me want to see it even more. I mean, a black girl on it makes me want to see it even more. And it's like, once you see that cover, because the cover was heartfelt. And it's like Iron Man is an older white man. And so you're like, all right, he's dope. But then you see another cover and it's a young black girl. You're like, wow, I can be Iron Woman one day.
9: And it was like one of our first novels that we ever read, a black girl novel, was The Skin I'm In. And reading that book was like so relatable because I'm like, hey, she's me in so many different ways. And it's like one of the books that changed the dynamic of the classroom because it actually got to show like this is what I go through. This is what type of life I'm living sometimes. And this is like, no, it's not like Roll the Thunder, Hear My Cry, where I'm a slave and you want me to relate to that. And that, it hasn't been that in so long. So I'm looking at you like, why are you looking at me to like justify and explain what this book means? But when we get a book that actually has something to do with us, we can actually speak out into our classroom and contribute to our classroom discussions because we know what's going on. And it's something that we can talk about and take home and continue to talk about and take up in other conversations in other places.
10: I feel like at my schools that I attended to, I haven't read like a black story that wasn't about slavery. All the books we read was about slavery, but there wasn't like nothing I could like more relate to. I can't relate to slavery for real because I'm not a slave.
12: And it's just depressing. Like, I really hate, especially when you're in a classroom and like your teacher's white and all the other kids are white and everybody's staring at you like, dang, that's so sad. And it just makes you uncomfortable. Like, it's definitely a part of our history that we should face. But in the same sense, I don't like having to come into the classroom every day and like hear the word nigger 18 times and like just deal with that every single day for like, I don't know, the purpose of education. Like, all the books that we read in the classroom in general are just outdated. Like, most of the stuff that we read are, like, classics, like The Great Gatsby, Fahrenheit 451, all that stuff. And it's like, these books are 100 years old. Like, we can't really relate to this stuff as much. Like, even the language is so dense because the books are so old. Like, I don't know. I feel like things need to change.
11: I mean, this year we read Copper Sun. And my experience with reading a book about slavery was different than yours because I went to, like, all majority black schools. So, and then with Copper Sun, I liked it more because they showed the main character, her name was Amari, and they showed her life before becoming a slave, and they showed the, like, the transformation of her character. And so once you just get books that you can actually find interest in my opinion, they boost the whole class's energy and they boost everybody's energy and makes people want to do better.
12: So next for Black Excellence, we'll be throwing it over to Nia to talk about Nikia Jones.
10: Okay, so Nikia Jones is an African-American female police officer in Cleveland, Ohio. She seen a video of Alton Sterling being killed by the police, and she made a video that gave her opinion on how she felt. Nikia didn't know her video was going to go viral, so she was, like, shocked when it did. In her video, she talked about how she was scared for her kids and her family because of the police brutality. The part of the video where many strongly agreed with is when she said, take the uniform off and put the KKK hood on. She was referring to the racism within the police department. Nikia is Black Excellence because citizens usually don't see an African-American female officer speak out on problems like this. Ms. Jones broke the blue wall of silence, and that is extremely commendable. Police officers don't speak on what other police officers do in public. They usually keep it in the police workspace.
9: I think it's dope that she had the courage to come out and say what she said. Because like Nia said, when you get a police officer on video and are talking about a situation that happened, usually they're coming to the defense of another fellow officer, and you never really hear them coming from the other side. And the fact that she spoke on what goes on in the workforce and the police task force and whatnot, it's like shocking because we as the people kind of already have an idea of what we think that they go through and they say and they do. But to hear somebody who stands beside them and that works with them every day talk about how this is how it really goes down is something that's eye-opening. And the fact that she just came out and she didn't sugarcoat anything, because usually they come out and when they come with their conversation, it's like, well, they don't want to step on anybody's toes because they don't want to lose their job or they don't want to ruffle feathers. She came out and was just like, I don't care. If you don't like it, that's fine, but this is the truth. She didn't even have anybody that was standing beside her. You know, she did this by herself. Like, nobody was like, well, hey, Nikki, I think that you should make this video because, like, we think you know what's going on. Almost, she did this by herself. And the fact that she did that is, like, just something you don't see every day.
11: And if you watch the video and you actually look at her, you see, like, the passion, but then also, like, the rage in her eyes. Because she's like, I have this job. I do this every day. And if you don't want to be here, you don't need to be here. Like, this isn't for the faint of heart. And if you fear the people you're supposed to be protecting, then, like, it's not for you. Especially, like, a black female cop. I've only seen one ever before, beside from her. And it's like, it's not something you see often, or at least I don't see often. So to see her speak so strongly about something she believes in and call out people in her field when people don't do that. A radio host, Rosenberg on Hot 97, he had a police officer call in. And Rosenberg, he's a white man, and he was just asking him straight up, like, what happened? A police officer kept giving him the runaround. And Rosenberg was like, that's the problem with police officers. You just can't say what is wrong. Like, if someone in your workforce has done something wrong, if they're killing innocent people, you should be able to come out and say they're killing innocent people. You shouldn't keep trying to justify what they've done wrong, because there's no way to justify it. And before I saw the video, I just had in my head that I disliked all police officers. But now I realize that I dislike police officers who don't stand for what's right. And like Nia said, the blue wall of silence. Like, if you know something's going on and you're not trying to break that blue wall of silence, I feel like you're just in the wrong as everybody else. Like, especially when you hold a position of power and you're supposed to be looking out for these communities, you're only harming them.
13: I agree with Khalees. Like, my favorite part of the video too was just her passion. Like, I love seeing, like, angry black women with a cause. And, like, especially with her video, like, she talked about how it was personal to her, not just because she's a police officer, but because she's raising black sons. And so, like, I have black women police officers in my family. And so, like, to hear it from her, like, to see that it's personal on so many levels, and that it's not just black people versus police officers. Like, what Khalees was saying, like, you don't have to hate every single police officer. Like, you hate the ones who are doing wrong, and like, you call out the ones who are doing wrong. And like, to see other people who are on that side, like, actually calling those people out is what I liked.
9: And it's the fact that she knew what she was talking about. And you see so many videos and so many posts about people who just want to post to just post because they want to just talk about the subject, but they have no clue what they're talking about. She came with facts. She came with strong statements and opinions, even if her opinion wasn't, like, it was just something that you knew that she knew about. Like, she wasn't, you know, doubting herself. There was no self-doubt in what she said. Everything that came out her mouth was 100% pure and honest. Like, it wasn't anything that she sat there and it wasn't premeditated where I'm going to make them sound bad. She meant this. And like you said, like, you could feel the passion, you could feel the rage, you could feel her hurt. Like, I cried watching the video because it's just like, that's something that I'm watching going on around me, like, almost every day. And I'm just like, well, when will it stop, or when will it hit home? And so what she said, it was just deep.
13: She called out the disconnect between the police officers who are actually patrolling in these neighborhoods and the people who are living in these neighborhoods. Like, she talked about how there's that fear and there's that distance. And that's something that not just she needs to talk about, but like, police departments as a whole need to talk about, the people that they're putting into the neighborhoods to protect and serve people that they don't know, that they don't relate with, that they can't connect with. Because that's why things like this happen. Because if you don't look at somebody as an equal and you don't look at somebody as a human, then it's not a big deal to take their life to you. It's not a big deal to beat somebody down or pepper spray somebody or anything like that.
10: Shout out to Nakia Jones for being honest as a black woman police officer, willing to shed light on police brutality in our communities.
13: Okay, so next we'll be moving on to Hot Topics, and Khalees will be talking to us about how celebrities use and misuse platforms to influence movements.
11: Celebrities have platforms that they can use to influence movements. Some people use them, some don't. Rapper YG is one that doesn't usually use it, but on his new album, Still Brazy, he took the time to write his last two songs addressing issues like police brutality and black-on-black crime. His song, Black and Brown, speaks on black-on-black crime, and not in the way when people say, oh, why are you upset about police brutality when black people kill each other every day? He's speaking on black-on-black crime as, like, we're the black community, we need to stand together and prove our point. Like, we need to stop killing each other and stand together as one. And that's the black side of it. And on the brown side of it, he has rapper Sad Boy, who's a Hispanic rapper, and he speaks on brown-on-brown crime. And how the Hispanic community needs to stand together also and fight against like the injustices towards them. His song, Police Get Away With Murder, he speaks on police brutality. And on one verse I found interesting in the song, he's like speaking to a judge. He like at the end of each line, he says, Your Honor. And he's basically putting the judge in his shoes and asking him like, what would you do if you were in my shoes? You would do the same thing I did because I'm protecting myself. YG is a gangster rapper. Like I said before, he doesn't usually speak on issues like this. So he's bringing in a new crowd. He's bringing in people who don't really listen to activist rappers. He's bringing in people who just like to listen to like gangster rap like he does. And so when they hear these songs, and the songs of Black and Brown and Police Get Away With Murder, they're the last two songs on the album. And I believe they're placed there strategically to like, after you listen to this album, you're like, oh, this was hard. And you hear these last two songs and they stick with you the most, in my opinion. He's just basically telling like all his people who listen to his music, he's waking them up and he's telling them like, there's a bigger cause. We don't need to be out here on these streets fighting each other. We need to fight the people who are doing wrong to us. And another rapper, J. Cole, we can consider him an activist rapper. He makes songs every now and then. But his song on his last album, G.O.M.D., it wasn't one of his activist songs. It was like a turn-up song. So when the video came out, people were expecting like him in the club dancing or whatever because it's just the vibe of the song. You turn it on and it's a song. The video is about slavery. In the video, J. Cole, he's a house slave. And he's trying to talk to all like the other slaves who are out on the field and everything. They're not really messing with him until he gets to, because he's closer to the master and everything. And he gets the keys from the master and he unlocks all the guns and he brings all the slaves together. And they end up revolting against like the master and they take over the plantation. The video has a huge like impact on what's going on today because it sends out a message of Black people needing to stand together to fight against a greater cause. Because when they did do that in the video, they ended up taking over the plantation and they ended up winning. So if you see that in this video, you can also relate it to them because it wasn't just a strategy used for slavery. It's a strategy we can use today. Not even just YG and J. Cole. You have other artists that are using their platforms. They bring in a lot of new people to the movement and they help influence it in a large way.
9: When I heard GMD, I was on his album when it first dropped. And I was like, okay, this song is cool. And it was like something that I would turn on. And when I see, like when I seen that he released the video, I'm like, okay, what is this? Like, because I seen, like, it showed it just a picture. So I had to click on it. And when I watched the video, it was just like, oh, this song isn't what I expected it to be. I thought it was something completely different until I watched the video. And to the point where I even let my mom listen to it. And she's like, what is this? And I'm like, no, wait, watch the video. And she watched the video and like, she's like, oh, I like this song. And yeah. I'm like, okay, like, and it's just one of those songs that, like, kind of forces you to, like, know what's going on. It's not a song that, okay, he means this, but the video says another thing. Or the song and the video kind of, like, go hand in hand when you put them together. And the fact that he used his platform to do that, he put a lot of chips on the table because he could have lost a lot of his, like, supporters because of it, because they don't agree with what he was saying, or they don't agree with how he went about the video or what he was doing. So the fact that he used his platform to try to enforce something so powerful is like different, because nowadays like all you hear is drill music where they're encouraging you to go out and shoot and kill and rob, or you hear the songs where you're in a club and like, you know, everybody just starts dancing erotically, and it's just like, that's not something that you like get anymore. Like, you don't get the music with the message.
10: I feel like the rappers that we listen to should like give us more messages other than money and girls and parties and stuff like that, because younger kids listen to rappers and like all they're listening to is like guns, money, and they need to like hear messages. They need to learn something.
13: One of the things that I liked about what YG did was that he actually had a Hispanic rapper speak from his experience. I appreciate the fact that he had somebody get up and tell their story instead of him trying to put all POC experiences into one bubble and like tell the story for everybody. He was like, it's happening to all of us, and like you can hear it from all of us that this is what's going on.
11: I mean, going back to what Nia said earlier, like having more rappers making like activist kind of songs, it may not be for everybody. Because if Migos make a song trying to speak on the cause, it may not have that much substance.
12: Hey,
11: you may
12: hold
11: just,
12: up.
11: You just may look at it like, what is this? Like, they're trying to do something, but it's not really working. So you need, like, more lyrical-type rappers. Rappers that are going to get their point across. Like, you still want people to come out and be like, this ain't right, this ain't right. But making a song about it may not be your best way of doing it.
9: Yeah, I agree with that.
12: Yeah, Kalisa's kind of right. Just because, like, okay, so, like, let's think of a song like Work, where, like, every single word in the song is work. Now, if Migos made a song like that and it was, like, freedom, and, like, every single word in the song was freedom, then, like, that's not really going to give you a message. Like, you need somebody who's, like, an actual artist, like, a creative mind to, like, give the message in a way that, like, people will receive it, and it's actually something, like, intelligent and beautiful, rather somebody, like, saying Black Lives Matter over and over to a trap beat for 3 minutes. So I hear what Kalisa's saying.
9: So, and it's, like, I understand what y'all are saying with that, too. So, I mean, we need more activist artists where they do come out and they talk about this. And we can still have the Migos and et cetera. Mm-hmm. But at the same time, with them being who they are and the standpoint that they have and them being so powerful, they can switch up their message. Because it's like the artists that we listen to now, every song is almost the same, whether it be the same mm-hmm. beat, just a different cut, whether it be the same words, just flipped in a different style. And they don't talk about anything. And it's sad because I was at church, and this little boy, he's coming out the sanctuary, and he's, like, rapping Jimmy Wapa, and I'm like, do you know what 2x4 is? And he's looking at me, and I'm like, do you know your answer? And he's like, no. So if we can get, like, I would prefer to hear him sing a song about something that's going now and pushing a standpoint, or singing something that's going to take him farther instead of listening to some drill trap music that's not going to get him anywhere.
11: I mean, even if a rapper... Not saying Migos can't do anything on the cause. They can still go out and do protests and stuff. But just making a song may not be your best choice.
12: For our next hot topic, I'm going to be talking about something that I've been seeing on Twitter a lot, a conversation that's been reoccurring. Basically, the conversation that I've been seeing has been revolving around whether Black women should be involved in feminism or womanism. So I didn't know this, and I had to do a lot of research into this myself. But what I found out is that womanism is a term that was coined by Alice Walker in the 1900s sometime. And basically how she described it was, a womanist is to a feminist as purple is to lavender. So basically, womanism is a subset of feminism that specifically advocates for Black women's rights. And under some definitions, this includes all women of color. One scholar describes it as, womanism gives us the opportunity to be the center of discourse and have scholars and activists mobilize around our own unique experiences. And then a womanist blogger described it, saying that it allows me to articulate my spirituality, my connection and love of Black men, a genuine sisterhood with other Black women, a connection to family with a special emphasis on motherhood, a self-defined identity, unconventional gender roles, collective outcomes, group achievement, self-love, nurturing and recognition that all isms affect women. So womanism not only advocates specifically for the rights of Black women, but it advocates that in order to dismantle one type of oppression, we have to dismantle all types of oppression. So, like, they're advocating for Black women, but, like, they're also advocating for gay Black women and for Black women with disabilities and for all types of oppressed people. Many women have been talking about this recently because they feel as though mainstream feminism isn't having their back the way that it needs to. So they feel like mainstream feminism isn't talking about how Black women and women of color are underemployed, how the 77 cents to a dollar that mainstream feminism advocates for actually isn't what women of color are getting paid. Latino women get paid 54 cents to a white man's dollar, and Black women get paid 67, I believe. They're also talking about how a lot of Black women feel like mainstream feminism falls into the trope of men-hating, and they really don't like that, especially with a lot of the racial tension that's been going on in recent years. They feel as though they need to choose their Blackness over their womanhood so that they can hold solidarity with Black men. And then feminism and womanism are divided on a lot of issues, such as mainstream feminism advocates a lot for sex positivity, for being able to go out and have sex, for the erasure of words such as slut and whore and things like that, that women can express their sexuality as fully as men can. Whereas Black women aren't ready to necessarily fight that battle yet, because women of color are already constantly hypersexualized.
13: My question for you all would be, would you personally prefer to identify as a womanist or a black feminist, and why? And then, do you think black women should continue to work for mainstream feminism, or do you think that they should work for womanism only?
11: I think I fall more into the womanism category, just because that's the one that fights for me the most and fights for my rights the most. Before this summer and doing like the Ella Baker internship, I had trouble with like trying to balance being black and being a woman at the same time, because there's a lot to have on your plate.
13: Preach.
11: And trying to find like which battles to fight. But with reading Push Out, the book Push Out and everything, I've learned that they fit hand in hand, kind of. And so if I'm fighting for womanism, I don't think you should completely step away from like the feminist beliefs and everything. I mean, because you said some people don't want to stop being feminist because of the work black women have done in the feminist movement. But you can just take that work and build it into the womanist, or is that womanist? Into the womanist movement and make it something better. But personally, if womanism is working for more for me and fighting for my rights more, then that's the boat I'm going to sail in.
10: I would call myself a womanist because I would like to fight for like more black women than white. I don't know, that's just me.
9: I would title myself a womanist because, like Elise said, I want to fight for something that's going to benefit me in the long run. And I'm not going to just say, you know, I'm giving up all feministic rights, because at the same time, that is still for women, you know, because we're not treated equally. But I would solely focus more on my womanist side.
13: I feel like I would identify as a womanist, but, like, I'm not going to stop going into feminist spaces and working with feminists because I don't want them to get rid of me that easily. Like, I want them to open the movement up and be more inclusive so that we don't always have to go off by ourselves. Same with, like, Black Lives Matter. Like, when guys who are out there talking about Black Lives Matter this, Black Lives Matter that, and then they say misogynistic things to black women, like, I'm going to hammer into them that they need to change, because if Black Lives Matter, I'm black too. So my life matters, and you can't just treat me like anything.

0: community work versus, like, I don't know, it's more of working on a grassroots level more than as opposed to working on a large scale, like working on something in your own neighborhood versus like working on something in the state. And so like it relates to you and it affects you more directly on different levels, I feel like. So next we'll be going on to Sam, who will talk to us about education justice.
1: So we're going to talk about two different student organizing groups. The first one being Black Youth Project 100, also known as BYP 100, and Philly Student Union, also known as PSU. In March 2016, Black Youth Project 100 created a National Day of Action for Black Women and Girls, hashtag Justice for Rakia. On March 21st, at a party in Douglas Park, located in Chicago, Illinois, at 11:49 p.m., an off-duty officer of law called to report a loud party that had been taking place at the time. While off-duty, he approached a group of four Black young people who were talking in the alley and remonstrated with them for talking too loudly. Although he was off-duty, he had never announced himself as an officer of law. When the group began to walk away, the officer, Dante Servin, began to fire several shots from his 9mm semi-automatic from his personal car into the group. While walking away from Servin and his madness, Boyd's friend, Antonio Cross, was injured due to being shot in the hand. Boyd then died due to a gunshot wound to the back of her head. She was only 22. Servin claims he mistook someone holding a cell phone as being armed with a handgun to begin firing. In November 2013, the officer was charged with involuntary manslaughter, but was later cleared of all charges on April 20th, 2015, by Judge Dennis J. Porter in a rare directed verdict. Dennis Porter said that the reasoning for the sentence was because Servin's shooting was intentional, so he could not be charged with recklessness. He went on to state it was intentional and the crime, if there be any, was first-degree murder. Witnesses said that Servin appeared drunk at the time of the incident. In November 5th, 2015, both the mayor and superintendent suggested that Servin should be fired from the Chicago Police Board due to a petition pushed by BYP 100. In a settlement, the city then paid Rakia Boyd's family $4.5 million. Servin resigned on Tuesday, May 17, 2 days before it would be decided whether or not he should be fired. Servin has not been brought up on any other charges. Another campaign that BYP 100 has started is called Fight for 15, which is a campaign to raise minimum wage, and it's called Racial Justice is Economic Justice. And another campaign is for them to register people 18 to 35 to vote in target cities, and that's called Election Summer Organizing Fellowships. The next group we'll be talking about is Philadelphia Student Union. A problem that they had taken on was in spring, a student at Benjamin Franklin High School, Brian Burney, attempted to use the bathroom without a hall pass, and the school's police officer told him that he was not permitted to do so. With that being said, they began to argue, and out of anger, Brian threw an orange at the wall. So in retaliation, the school officer punched him in the face, slammed him to the ground, and began to choke him. Students in the school then began to record the incident. While recording, students were told to delete the video or be at risk for detainment. The student's phone was then confiscated, and the video was erased by a teacher. The attempt of her erasing the document was witnessed and reported by surrounding students. Another officer then showed up to the scene where students urged them to let him go because they feared he had an asthma attack and that he needed medical attention. After the incident, PSU members then met with the superintendent to discuss their list of demands. The first one being that the school staff be properly trained. The second one being that they learn how to properly de-escalate a situation in a correct manner. And finally, that the officer who assaulted Brian Burney be fired. Out of the three demands, two were heard, and the last one with the officer being fired was not. I think the reasons why there should be student unions is because majority of the time student voices aren't heard and we don't have a teacher who's willing to speak for us. So since we don't have a teacher in the platform that's appropriate, we just go as a problematic child who just wants to stir up things that aren't important. Classroom settings are usually not monitored well, so we'll have teachers who get a popping, is what we call it at Perry. So the principal and the environmental specialist, which is a person who comes in to make sure that the school is going in the way that it should be with teachers and students' interaction. They'll come in, but before they come in, they tell the teacher that they're coming in. So, of course, the teacher is going to be on their P's and Q's and pretending to care when they really don't. So the classroom is not really monitored in its natural setting, so problems go unheard of and untouched. So, therefore, the education and the learning is not what it should be due to the fact that there are none. So if we can get a student union to start in schools, then it can take away some of those problems. Some of the ways to create a student union in Pittsburgh Public Schools, specifically at Mines, I started one. you have to get a teacher support, so you have to have a sponsor. So if you don't have a teacher sponsor, you're not permitted to meet during school or after school without that teacher, because you can't be on the property because you're just not, like, allowed.

0: liability. So once you get the sponsor, then you go on from there and you meet with your principal. So before you, like, when you meet up with your principal, you want to have your articles and what you want to do and what's the problems and the ways you want to fix the problems and how you would go about it. And if you get the okay from your principal, then you want to start to look for kids to sign up and to start the campaigns going to change the problems. What are ways schools in Pittsburgh can benefit from student organizing groups, and are there already student organizing groups in Pittsburgh?
1: I feel like my school doesn't have one, but like this year I'm going to push so we could get one. I'm going to try and start one.
2: My school, Obama, we got one last year. It's been doing well. I plan on joining it. But other like student organizing groups out of school, only one I know of is Teen Block. I haven't heard of any others. I feel like Pittsburgh could use it because we often have like students just saying like, I don't like this about my school, I don't like this about my school. But if you get all those students together and say it as one, then it'll actually make a difference.
3: I know of one other student organizing group besides Teen Block, and that's YUIR, which stands for Youth Undoing Institutionalized Racism. And they're a pretty cool group. Like, they're nice too. I like them. In terms of student organizing groups at my school, most of our student organizing groups are affinity groups, and no shade, but a lot of them are just party clubs. Like, they get together and like they order pizza and stuff like that. Like, they don't really organize that much, which has been a problem with BSU in the past. This year I'm co-president, so we're kind of working to change that and make it more of an activist based group, more of an organizing based group, more of a as much of an educational space and a space that's actually being productive as much as it is a safe space, which is definitely something that we need. Other student organizing groups that we have at our school is the Diversity Leadership Council, and we've actually done like a lot of really good work that I've been proud of in the past 2 years that I've been on it. One of the best things that we did was the seniors this year got to go and speak to the board about things that we needed changed in our school, and they talked about the lack of diversity that we have, especially within our teachers. Like, there's 4 black teachers at Shadyside across all 3 campuses, and 3 of them are at the senior school. So especially with the littler kids, like, just having somebody who looks like them, and like the black teachers, like, they look out for the black kids, you know what I mean? Like, it's a nice little thing to have.
0: That concludes this episode of The Block on Youth Express, recorded live from Saturday Light Brigade. 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We welcome your feedback and input. 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
4: 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I'm in 9th grade, and I go to Bashir. 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
5: This is McKaylee. I am 14 years old. I'm in 9th grade, and I go to Perry High School.
6: Hi, this is Nisa. I'm 16. I'm in 9th grade, and I go to Bashir High School.
5: You're listening to Streaming the Future, teens discussing what the future holds for our generation and beyond.
6: Hi, the first thing we'll be talking about is what our generation is doing.
5: What is your generation doing?
6: Our generation is doing a lot of violence,
5: a lot of fighting, gun violence, stuff like that. And we think that should change for the future. We should have a better future and get rid of all that violence and all that guns and everything.
6: It's just making everything else worse, like more death, more grieving.
5: What do you think that we should be doing better to fix it?
6: I think they should be trying to take the guns off of minors instead of just letting the guns go.
5: Yeah, I think that they should, they should put more effort into guns and taking it off, and like gun laws, and you should have a gun license and permit in Pittsburgh and Pennsylvania in order to get a gun, so all the gun violence would just shrink.
6: They do have that, but they don't have like the streets. Like, there's people that sell guns for minors, and they don't try to solve who is doing that. They just, oh, they got a gun, they don't care, because the government get paid a lot of money for selling the guns.
5: Yeah. I think that everybody should put an effort in stopping this. I feel like everybody should, like, make an effort and just, you know, like,
6: come together and try to do something instead of just sitting at home talking about it. We should just come together and protest or something.
5: Yes. I think that everybody should put a hand in doing somebody, and everybody, even the people who's actually doing it, should realize what this is actually making an impact into our earth. Like, I feel like if everybody realized what's actually happening, like, if everybody realized how much people are dying and how much our earth is just getting ruined and beat down because of this, then our earth would be better. Like, it would be a better place. People would be able to go outside and have fun without worrying about being killed.
6: Yeah, I agree. I also feel like, I don't know, everybody lost somebody to gun violence. And I just don't see why the first thing everybody do is pick up a gun. Like, the first thing they do is pick up a gun. And I don't think that's right.
5: More people should talk it out instead of fixing their problems with guns, because guns don't fix problems, it makes more problems. Right. If somebody is fixing something with a gun, everybody else is going to do it. And our generation and the future generations is just going to keep doing that and keep doing it. And, like, if we all just stopped, then it would be a better place. Not just in Pittsburgh, in the whole world. Like, it just would be a better place.
6: I agree. I just think the government should just do something. He's just sitting around letting it happen because he don't care. He's just getting a lot of money because the president gets a lot of money from the gun company.
5: Yeah. What do you think about gun laws?
6: I feel like they're okay because you gotta be 21 to get a gun license. You can't have no record, no none of that. And if you do, you can't get a gun. So I feel like the law is okay, but it's just the fact that why is the law there if there's kids that are 16, 17, 18, kids that are 13 with guns, but there's a gun law about having a gun, but you gotta be 21 to get one. I don't see how that works. Like, where are they getting the guns from? How are they getting it? Who's running it, like, undercover stuff? Like, it gotta be undercover, because they just don't be handing out guns for free. How you feel?
5: I feel like they should be more strict on guns. I feel like if you should have to fill out papers and, like, take a test and stuff in order to get a gun. I don't think it just should be a law that you have to be 21 and you could get a gun. I think that you should be able to take a test. You have to, like, do this and make sure that people know all the procedures and stuff and all the safety issues in order to get a gun.
6: I agree. I feel like, I don't know, because this is just, everybody just lost somebody to gun violence, so it's like, why pick up a gun? Like, why is everybody just picking up a gun? I had a question for you, Mikaylee. What do you think, like, everybody in the world should do to stop gun violence?
5: I feel like I feel like kids under 21, 16-year-olds, 14-year-olds are getting their guns from their parents or older cousins or people that's that age that could get guns, I feel like they are getting their guns from them. So I feel like them 21-year-olds and older people that's giving the guns to the kids should stop and realize what they are doing. Right. I feel like they should think more into the situation and not just let their kids, their little cousins, right. their nephews, their, you know, the younger generation get the guns and just be like, go have fun. Like,
6: right.
5: I feel like they need to realize what's happening and they need to stop it.
6: Right. I feel like if there's less guns, there would be less school shootings. And what I mean by that is that there's been a lot of school shootings lately. And there are 16. Like, for example, Florida, you could get 10 guns in one day. And they wouldn't care. If you buy 10 guns in one day, they wouldn't automatically assume, oh, they're about to go do something. They're like, okay, you want 10 guns, here you go. What guns do you want? They should pay attention to that. Like, it should be like, you get a gun one day, and you'll wait two days later to be able to get another gun. If you keep coming back to get another gun, they should give a red flag to the police and be like, well, this person, such and such, just came back and brought another gun, and they already brought 5 guns off of me. So just watch. But no, they're just able to, here you go. Like, guns are just candy, and guns are not candy.
5: Yeah, and I also think that a lot of school shootings and street fights and street shootings are happening because people don't treat each other with respect. You should treat other people how you want to be treated. I feel like we learned that in kindergarten. We learned that when we were young. So we should remember that and keep living it. Treat others how you want to be treated. So don't go right. shoot somebody if you don't want to get shot.
6: Right. And it's not even respect, but it's like people pick up a gun and think they hard. So every time they argue with somebody, every time they like, oh, I'll shoot you and just bring up a gun because they think they're hard because they got a gun. But when you pick up a gun, it just makes you look like you're a punk because why can't you just fight with your hands and why you gotta pick up a gun? The gun just make the situation worse. If y'all fist fight, at least y'all both will stay alive and not one of them is dying.
5: Yeah. And also, not even fist fighting is not even a solution either. Right. I feel like people should just talk stuff out. Like, let's all be mature about it and talk about it mouth with mouth. Not with fists, not with weapons, not with guns, nothing. Just talk about it with your mouth. Honestly.
6: I agree. I definitely agree.
5: Nisa, have you ever lost somebody to gun violence?
6: Yes, a few people. Have you?
5: Yes. My cousin's dad died because of gun violence. And let me just tell you, when people die in your family due to gun violence, that makes you mad. That makes you hurt. It makes you feel like, how could somebody just do that?
6: Right.
5: And you want to get revenge, but honestly, revenge is not the answer.
6: It's not.
5: How do you think our future generation is going to react on this problem?
6: I feel like it's okay for them to do it. Like, because everybody else is around them doing it, so I feel like they are able to do it.
5: We will be back.
6: If you're just joining us, you're listening to Streaming the Future, teens discussing what the future holds for their generation and beyond with Nisa and McKaylee.
5: So let's get into the second segment.
6: So, McKaylee, what did you do for your YMAP?
5: Well, this is my second year with YMAP. And what YMAP is a program where you do audio like this, You do projects about how you want to change your neighborhood or your school or just any places that you want to change and improve. YMAP is for the youth, and it's with media, and just do everything.
6: Why did you do it?
5: Well, for this year, I did a project with Perry High School and improving our hygiene locker. So it's called The Locker, and we wanted to make a hygiene locker for the students at the school. We wanted to have the students have a place where they could get deodorant, soap, all that stuff if they needed it and feel comfortable with it. So we organized a place in the library where students could get food, and we wanted to, it was originally a food pantry, but we wanted to put hygiene stuff in and make it bigger and better. So we start figuring out what we wanted to put in it. We start writing down all the stuff that we're going to put in it. We interviewed our librarian, which is in control of the food pantry, and we start making it bigger and better. So then we had a little event at Carlo University, and a lot of high schools and middle schools was there, and they had projects, and my project was also there. But this isn't my first year, and yeah. So Nisa also did a project. Me and Nisa did a project in eighth grade. And I'm going to let her tell y'all what that was about.
6: So we did a project at Langley, and the project was about black women and how they are treated. The name of our group last year was Girls' Choice, Your Girls' Voice, Girls' Voice, Your Choice. And we did, it was like a song with Simone.
5: Nina Simone.
6: Yeah, Nina Simone. We did a song about her. We talked about how the teachers was unfair to other kids, some teachers favoritized, whatever. Certain kids, and it's just how they treated us, basically.
5: So our project was about how the school system was kind of unfair and how kids and teachers should have a better relationship with each other. And we interviewed our science teacher and asked her how she got along with the kids so well, because she was a really good teacher and she was patient with the kids. She knew how to work with them. She was like a really good teacher. So we interviewed her and asked her, how do she do it? And she just told us that when kids is going to have bad days, like not everybody wakes up happy and bright. Sometimes you're having a bad day and sometimes you don't want to be bothered. Sometimes you just get mad. So she told us that when there's some kids that's having that day, she just takes them into the hallway and let them have a little time to themselves to calm down. And she don't just automatically get mad and yell at the kids. She understands. So that was what our project was about. And it was very good. We also made a couple recordings to the Nina Simone songs. And we also did a program, like at Carlo, we did a program. In eighth grade too. We did an event there. And it was kind of the same as the one that I did this year, but it was in a different place. So that was also fun for us. It was a new experience, and we really liked it. So we decided to keep doing it.
6: How is YMAP helpful? Do you think it's helpful?
5: I think YMAP is very helpful because it lets kids have a voice. It lets young people have a voice, so we don't have to feel like we're not heard. Nobody's listening. So we have a little bit of freedom. We have a little bit of power. We have a chance to express ourselves. How do you feel like YMAP is helpful?
6: How I feel? I just see, because there's a difference from last year, from 8th grade to this year's 8th grade, because I'm in 9th. And I think I like it, the change that happened at Langley, from when we was there and from how it is to today. And I think the program helps. You just gotta actually speak your mind and not be scared to speak your mind, because can't nobody tell you not to speak your mind. It's called freedom of speech. So you just say whatever you want and can't nobody tell you not to.
5: So for me, I feel like the program that we did, YMAP at Langley, helped me be open more. It helped me express my feelings and stand up for my voice and how I feel.
6: Right.
5: What about you?
6: I think it did the same thing, but some people don't open up to their mind because they think people don't care and don't nobody listen. I just think you should go to find the right people to talk to things about, because not everybody's going to understand where you're coming from. So you got to find somebody that's going to listen and try to understand. If they don't understand where you're coming from, at least try to understand where you're coming from and try to help you change what you think is wrong and what you think is right. There should always be a change somewhere, and it should happen.
5: Why did you do the program?
6: Why did I what?
5: Do the program.
6: I did the program because there was definitely needed some changes to be. Definitely need some changes to be made. So I joined it, and I actually proud of myself that I joined it.
5: Yeah. At first, I was a little skeptical about the program. I was like, this is just going to be boring. And it was also just 6th and 7th graders. So I was like, I don't really want to do this for little kids. But then when I started getting into it, I was like, oh, this is pretty cool. This is very helpful. And right. I think I like this.
6: I did too. Because we used one quick. So.
5: But that is all we have today. This is all for this segment. Well, not today, but for this segment. We will be back after this quick break, so don't just leave yet. Hi, this is McKaylee. I go to Perry High School. You're listening to Streaming the Future on Youth Express.
6: If you're just joining us, you're listening to Streaming the Future, teens discussing what the future holds for their generation and beyond, with Nisa and McKaylee. The next thing we'll be talking about, what we want to be when we grow up. McKaylee, what you want to be when you grow up?
5: Well, I've been thinking a lot about being a lawyer and maybe a doctor, but mostly a lawyer. How about you?
6: Oh, no. I'm juggling between being a cosmetologist, a nurse, or a plane attendant.
5: Have you thought about the college that you wanted to go to?
6: No, not yet. Have you?
5: I feel like I want to go to IUP because that studies in law, and I really want to be a lawyer. So, why do you feel like you want to be a cosmetologist?
6: Because I like to do hair, but, I like to do it for fun. So, when I do it, I do it nice, but I don't see me doing it, like, every day. Like,
5: yeah, just for fun, like a side job.
6: Yeah, because here's easy to do, but, like, I can't see myself doing hair every day. My fingers will start cramping up. That's just,
5: What do you want to, like, you want to travel when you get older? Like, do you want to travel in the future?
6: Yes. Yes, I really want to travel.
5: Where you want to go?
6: I'm going to go to the Bahamas. I'm going to go to Miami. I already been to Florida. Texas. I don't know. I just want to go everywhere. Paris, maybe. Peru. I think I said that wrong. Would you like to travel?
5: Yeah, I feel like I just don't want to stay in one place when I get older. I want to explore the world and live life while I can. I want to go many different places. I don't, like, really got it set on which places I want to go to right now, but I know I want to travel.
6: Me too. So what makes you want to be a lawyer?
5: Well, I feel like the justice system is a little unfair, and I feel like I want to make that better. I feel like people, like, be guilty for no reason. Like, people get called guilty. And I feel like I just want to give people a chance at what they deserve. So that's why I kind of want to be a lawyer.
6: Did you just wake up one day like, I want to be a lawyer? Or, like, you've been thinking about you want to be a lawyer since, like, you can remember?
5: I always wanted to be a lawyer. And one day I was watching Daddy's Little Girl, and that made me want to be a lawyer when I was little. So that kind of inspired me into want to study in law. So, yeah. Have you got anything like awards at school or anything?
6: Mm-hmm. Yeah. Have you?
5: What kind of award did you get?
6: I got I honor roll.
5: I recently got a Superior Cadet Award because I'm in JROTC, and we just had an award dinner, so I got a Superior Cadet Award, and that's a very high and good award, so that's what I just got.
6: Anything else?
5: Not that I could think of.
6: Do you like being in that program?
5: Well, it's kind of challenging. I feel like it's a good experience because, like, the world is not going to be easy. So I feel like we should have some challenge now while we're young so we know what to be prepared for. So that class, that program that I'm in, yeah, it's challenging, and sometimes I want to quit, but I feel like they mean well, and they're just preparing us for the future. And I really thank the people who teach that, because kids need that in their life. So,
6: yeah. Tough love. That's all it is.
5: Yep. Let's see. What type of house do you want to have in the future? Like, you want to have a family, any kids or anything?
6: Yes. I want to have one or two kids. I want to live in a big, big house just because I like a lot of rooms. I need my space a lot. Being married, I don't know about that. How about you?
5: How many kids do you want?
6: One or two.
5: Then you say that. I'm sorry. Me, I do want to get married. I don't want to be in a big house like you live. I want a nice family-sized house because I don't feel like cleaning out on rooms. But, yeah, I want a nice family-sized house somewhere nice. I want one or two kids, yeah. Probably a boy and a girl. I don't really want a boy because boys is a lot of work, but so is girls. But, yeah. So hopefully that will be in my future.
6: Do you play, like, any sports or anything?
5: Right now? last football season, I did dance. It's kind of like cheerleading, but it's not cheerleading. But dance for the football season. And for next football season, I will be cheerleading if I make the tryouts, which is in process right now. So I also play volleyball, also play soccer, and I ran cross country, but I went to one meet and I quit. But yeah.
6: Do you see yourself cheerleading in the future, or are you just doing it this year?
5: Yeah.
7: You're listening to Youth Express at Night. Stay cozy and keep listening.
5: I see myself cheerleading in the future, but I don't see myself cheerleading like something like as a career, like cheerlead for the Steelers or anything like that. I just see it as something to do in high school, maybe college, and yeah, just for fun.
6: Do you see yourself doing soccer, like, in your future? Like, if you had kids, would you take them to the soccer field and do soccer?
5: I want to play soccer this school year, but my school doesn't have a soccer team. That's sad, but yeah, my school don't have a soccer team, so, but I feel like in the future when I have kids, I'll take them to soccer and do that. Do you have any sports that you play?
6: Yes, I did cross country. I did soccer and volleyball and tennis.
5: You did tennis?
6: I did tennis.
5: Oh, wow.
6: Never again.
5: That's all for this segment. We will be back with our fourth and last segment. You are about to listen to some music, and we'll be back. Just don't leave. Bye-bye.
8: I write your name
9: on my school desk.
5: What we will be talking about today is what we would like the future to be like. Nisa, if you could have a perfect world, what would you like it to be?
6: I would like it to be clean all the time. Nice people. Less guns. Less violence. Everybody's equal. Nobody's treated less. Nobody's treated more. And I don't know. How about you?
5: Well, I would like it to be peaceful. I would like it to be nice, clean. Everybody treating each other with respect. I would like it to be a nice world. Like, I wouldn't want it to be fighting, like how Trump is building a wall or wants to build a wall because he started some stuff with North Korea or whatever.
6: That's not why he's building the wall.
5: Well, he wants to protect us.
6: No, he's so building the wall it? To keep the Mexicans away from us. So there's a separation between us and the border. He's trying to keep us in and keep them out.
5: Well, I feel like that is unnecessary.
6: I know, too, because he's just taking people's money for no reason. There's no need for a wall. There's really not. The world's big enough for everybody.
5: Exactly. So, where do you see yourself in 10 years?
6: Oh, 10 years. I see myself being successful. And what? I don't know yet. I'm still trying to figure out what I want to do. But there's like two things I wouldn't mind doing in 10 years. How about you?
5: In 10 years, I see myself, honestly, I don't know. I see myself in the school, law school. I see myself focused on me and focused on getting everything together in my life. I see myself happy and, you know, just bright, succeeding.
6: Period. Do you see yourself working at your dream job?
5: Yes. And we have a question from a caller. It says, what do you think you can do to shape the future into what you want it to be?
10: Well, I think the first thing we should do is take the guns away. Not all away, but like limit how many guns are on the street. What do you think?
5: I feel like we can convince people to all put in work. I feel like we can start building up our cities and like our neighborhoods and making our neighborhoods cleaner, making our neighborhoods better. I feel like we can just improve everything.
10: I also think that we should do like, something like get everybody to like be active instead of sitting in the house playing on the game all the time. They should be active outside playing. Because nowadays everybody's just playing on the games.
5: Yeah, that's also a problem in the world. Phones and internet and technology. What do you think about that?
10: I agree because I do that a lot. I definitely do that a lot. Do you do that a lot?
5: Yes. An average person spends around 15, 16 hours on their phone a day. And I feel like people should be more focused on the role than the latest rap song or the latest fight on Facebook. I feel like people should be more focused on the role. They're not seeing what's happening in our world. They're seeing what's happening online.
10: On these screens. And half of the time on the internet, not everything is true, and they go what's on their screen. And 9 times out of 10, it's not correct.
5: We have another question. Do you think you can personally change the world and make it a better place?
10: With a lot of help, I think I can with a lot of help. A lot of people. Do you, Mikaylee?
5: I feel like, yes, that's a good question. And I feel like, yeah, we can make the world a better place. I can make the world a better place. And
10: gotta start somewhere.
5: Yeah. I'm not just going to just give up like there's only one person focused on it, and it's me. I'm going to try to have more people focused on it and have more people come in and help. And all together, we can make that world or our world in our neighborhoods and our cities a better place. Right. And I also feel like YMAP is a start, like, and it's a good start. So I feel like more people should be getting into YMAP. More people should be joining us, and YMAP should be all around the world.
10: Right. So. It shouldn't just be at certain schools or something.
5: Well, that's it for the last segment. We will be back, not us, but Sharissa and Eden will be back talking about something. Bye-bye. Hi, this is Mikaylee. I go to Perry High School. You're listening to Streaming the Future on Youth Express.
11: Hi, my name is Sharissa. I'm in 8th grade and I attend Max.
12: Hi, my name is Eden. I'm in the 8th grade and I go to Manchester Academic Charter School.
13: Hi, my name is Nicole Ye. I go to Urban Pathways. I'm in the 9th grade.
11: And today we will be talking about how we can help people who, kids in detention centers and their education. Like, how can we help them get a better education? For our second segment, we'll be talking about YMAP, what it is, and like, what do we think about YMAP, and what did we do in YMAP if we did YMAP. The third segment will be about transitioning into high school and what high school is like for some people. And then for our last and final segment, we will be talking about what do we want to do after high school and what do we want to pursue as a job job opportunities. So what do you guys think how we can help kids in detention centers get a better education, because I think that we could, like, try to, like, volunteer and set up programs where we could bring them books, like, better books to read this their grade level, because from the stuff that I heard, like, from, like, just from websites and stuff, kids just sit there, either they're, like, playing sports or not going to class, or if they do go to class, it's not what we get. So what do y'all think we can help? How do y'all think we can help?
13: Possibly more like after-school programs to do things with everyone else instead of probably just sitting by yourself the majority of the time, separating yourself from everyone.
11: I also think that if it was possible that we could go to, well, we could get more teachers, and not the people, like the guards who's like in the detention center to teach them. If we get like actual ELA teacher, math teachers, science teachers, social study teachers that actually go there and teach them and like help them understand, because it's a fact that like kids who are in and out of juvie and in and out of juvenile detention, that they don't go back to school when they get out. So it could be possible that they could go to school while they're in there, and maybe don't want to go to school when they get out. For our next segment, we are going to talk about YMAP and what it is and how we are affected by YMAP. So YMAP is basically, what does it stand for? Youth Media Advocacy Project. So my project was Show Your Inner Beauty. Show Your Inner Beauty is a self-love project, and last year it was mainly about bullying and how it brings people down. This year it was about how you can lift yourself up and how you can change. Well, how do you want yourself, how do you want to see yourself change and not what other people want to see you do? What do you guys think about YMAP?
14: I think it's cool. Like, it's good for, like, the community and stuff, and, like, people, like, our age to do, other than just, like, not do anything.
13: All right. So I think it's good with, like, seeing yourself grow as a person and seeing your community grow around you so you could get better with yourself and be around other people.
11: I also think that if YMAP is provided for other schools than the, like, small group of schools that they actually do have, then more kids will be, like, involved, and it won't just be somebody, like, kids running around on the streets and stuff and being involved in different type of activities that they shouldn't be involved in. So I think YMAP can help you grow as a person and an individual, so you could be a better person in life, so you could be what you want to be. On May 3rd this year, I had an event, and it was about self-love with the 8th graders in my school. And basically, my event was just kids learning how to, like, love themselves. And, like, we had a luncheon, and the boys learned how to tie ties, and the girls learned about, like, hair care, like, natural hair care. And basically, if other kids had the opportunity to do stuff like that, I think this would be a movement.
14: The event you had, it was good for, like, our youth and stuff, and, like, for the girls and for the boys how to learn, like, to tie ties, because, like, I like how they like to tie ties and stuff, because it was, like, a lot of people, like, a lot of boys grow up not knowing how to do stuff like that. And it was, like, good for them to learn something that they can really do and make them look, like, nice to go around and, like grow up and to end up being something like just walking around in, like, a nice suit and, like, everything looks together instead of them just having on, like, a suit without their tie and not the outfit not being fully together.
11: I think that the ties was, like, a nice touch, because boys, they, like, some of their, like, the male figure in their family is not around. So, like, they don't learn how to do certain stuff, and they have to just figure out everything on their own. So I thought that was a nice touch. And I also think that girls learning how to do natural hair they might like themselves better on the inside because they don't have to keep wearing weave and have to hear people talk about what's going on, even though they shouldn't care. Some people do care. I personally wouldn't care because, like, that's just how I am. But some people, like, they let stuff get to them and let it get under their skin.
14: The event Sharissa had on May 3rd, I liked it a lot because it was, like, especially with, like, the girls and stuff, it was, like, bringing us up more and, like, making us, like, work, like, everybody's not always going to be confident, but, like, with that, we was able, like, to talk about stuff and just not, like, it was all positive and, like, none of it was negative to ourselves and, like, it was good for, like, our school because there's a lot of negative stuff that goes on there.
11: We'll be back after a music break. Okay, so now we're going to be talking about the transition into high school. So I think the transition into high school is going to be very, like, difficult and different because I feel like I want to go to a boarding school. So if I go to boarding school, I'm not going to know anyone. And I just think it's going to be, like, very different and I'm not going to, like, fit in or I'm not going to be, like, social. What do you guys think?
14: For my high school, I want to go to Penn Hills High School. So, like, I mean, like, I know people there, but then, like, I don't at the same time. So, like, I'm kind of scared to get in there. And then, like, you know, because a lot of people nowadays, they judge you before they even get to know you. So, like, I'm scared that might happen. And then, like, something's going to be bigger. But it's a big school. So, I hope I don't, like, be in a mix with everybody else. So, yeah.
13: Well, I didn't really have to transition because I'm in a high school where there's a middle school to it. So I come from the eighth grade where I'm already friends with people. So I know everybody when I get to high school. And so I didn't really have to make a whole bunch of new friends. I had to make friends with the people I didn't know that were in my class that school year, though.
11: Did you think that was, like, hard for you to do or, like, you never done that before?
13: No, I didn't think it was hard, but, like, being around new people, it's like, I don't know how to act yet around that person because I'm not familiar with them or how they act around me.
11: Yeah, I can understand that because, like, you always have to watch, like, the way you act around certain people because they might be shady or, like, they're just on some weird stuff. But I think that, like, what I want to do in high school is I want to have a job and go to school just to make a little bit of money on the side, like, where I don't have to ask my mom for money because I don't, like, asking her for stuff sometimes. But I just want to make my own money. I'm going to be independent. So if I go, like, I want to get a job this summer so she can see that I can be independent and I can be steady on my own. So, like, when I want to go to boarding school, she could just be like, okay, I trust you. Like, you're independent. I don't really have to worry, for real, for real. So I want to have a job when I'm in high school so I can still, like, have money in school and it don't take too long for her to send money and it's just, like, a whole nother thing. So I want to have a job and, like, the clubs I want to be in is, like, I'm wanting to play basketball or I'm going to cheerlead. What do you guys want to do for clubs? Or, Nicole, what clubs are you in?
13: Well, I'm in Student Voice Committee, which is basically student council, where I get to voice my opinions on how the school is going or new rules. And basically what I don't like and what I do like about what's going on in school.
11: Eden, what clubs do you want to be in?
14: Well, when I get to high school, since, like, I'm an athlete, I want to play basketball. Like, I want, like, if I go on with basketball, then, like, anything that I want to do after college is, like, going to cancel out because of basketball.
11: Another thing I want to focus on in high school is being, like, pursuing my dreams when I want to grow up. So I want to be a counselor or a youth advocate or social worker, so working with kids. So if I'm in high school, I'm going to want to volunteer in anything they have to do with kids, like the Big Sister programs and stuff that they have, or just, like, working. If there's still YMAP, I'll come back to YMAP and volunteer, and just stuff like that. Also, what, like, if you're in high school, this is the question for Nicole, yeah. If you're in high school and you're, like, the classes are hard, what are the options to do, like, to get help for classes?
13: You can study more. You could, like, go see your teacher after class. Or at the end of the day, like, how my teachers are, we have to wait until the end of the school day to go get help from them. So if you're, like, falling behind, what I like about my school is that we have, like, a independent class for, like, so we have a teacher. It's called Pathways. We have a teacher. And then our teacher, he has, like, an assigned group, and we have that assigned group until we graduate. So, like, he helps us get back on task. If we start to fall behind, then, like, get our missing assignments. And then he goes through it weekly. So every Monday we go through this thing where he checks our grades. He sees our missing assignments, and he tells us to get them.
11: So you go to Urban Pathways?
13: Yes.
11: Eden, what school do you want to go to?
14: I want to go to Penn Hills High School.
11: Why?
14: Because it's close to where I live. And I live over there.
11: Did you want any other options other than Penn Hills?
14: I was going to go to, like, the, what's that school? City High. But, like, no. But then I was like, I don't, like, that's way too far. Like, I would have to catch, like, I think I would have to catch just a bus. But, like, I'm about to wake up way earlier than I do for Penn Hills. Like, way earlier. So I can get dressed because I'm not a morning person.
11: I can tell. But the high school I want to go to is Linden Hall. It's a boarding school. But if I don't go there, I'm going to go to City High, because City High is very educational. But if I don't want to go to City High, if I get accepted to Linden, because Linden is a new opportunity that I don't think anyone in my class has to, like, go to. And I just want to, like, be different and be independent and be on my own. And also, I think that City High, like I said before, it's very educational, and it's very, like, I don't want to be in a mix. City High is very in a mix, and it's, like, everybody's
14: awesome stuff.
11: But if I do go to City High, I think it'll be a good opportunity to pursue my dreams, because City High has a very high graduation rate where they get into, like, a lot of colleges. If you go to City High, City High kids get into a lot of colleges, to put it like that.
14: Yeah, because my cousin went there and she got in the, I forget what school it was, but, like, she got into this good college and stuff. So, just because she went to City High.
11: Yeah, my cousin went to City High for, like, her whole, like, high school years, and she got into HBCU. And that's, I want to go to HBCU. Yeah, so I think that high school will be a good opportunity, because high school is very, like, more mature than middle school. Like, you're just getting out of middle school. So I think in my 10th grade year that I'll be more mature.
13: I feel like high school is basically the same as middle school. I mean, you're just transitioning that. Like, with high school, I felt like, because in middle school, I can miss an assignment or I can miss a day, and it really wouldn't affect my grade. But, like, in high school, you miss a day and you're behind. Like, you lost, like, 50 points off a single day.
11: I think if I lose 50 points, I'm not going to want to miss any days, like, ever in my life, because unless it's excused. Because with City High, they're very strict. Like, with City High, they're very strict, and, like, they have, like, strict policies, strict dress wear. Like, you have to dress business casual. That's one thing I do like about City High. I like their dress code, because, like, I like to dress business casual, because you can still look cute, but you won't look like you're wearing the same thing every day. Like, I like the way, like, their dress clothes are, so I just like it.
13: Well, I'm going to get to that. All right, well, City High, like, do you guys go to, like, a dress down school already?
11: No, we have, like, dress, we have uniforms, but it's not business schedule. It's just, like, burgundy, white, black, gray.
13: Oh, yeah, I like that about high school because, like, I go to a business, well, a school where I have to do business casual, too. And I like because, like, we're not a dress-down school, but we get to, like, express ourselves through, like, patterned shirts and, like, different colors or whatever we want to wear as long as it has a collar on it. And then City High, like, would you be ready to, like, have to go to school during the summer?

0: Like, you're still transitioning from middle school, so you have to, like, learn how to grow up a little bit as you go, because if you still have, like, that little kid mindset as you were in middle school, you're going to be feeling like you should want to get kicked out more stuff. Like, in high school, you understand class more so you don't miss anything, because you could get a test and that could really make your grade fall if you do bad on that. So, like, you should be more mature in middle school, I mean, in high school, because that can help you succeed more.
1: But I kind of think Max is like that now. Like, what our math class? Our math class? Like, our teacher is, like, preparing us for high school more than any teacher. Well, not more than any teacher, because our ELA teacher is like that, too. But she's doing it more than anybody else. Like, our test can have 20 questions on it, or 10 questions, and she'll make the test 50 points. So if we, like, miss one question on our test, like, our whole grade could just come all the way down.
2: Yeah. But, like, I feel like when we transition, like, to high school, like, we need, like, because a lot of kids in Max, they're not as mature as you, like, see high school students. So, like, I think they need to, like, over the summer, take time and, like, think about and, like, grow up. Seriously, like, grow up. But high school, it's like, we're like middle school, we're trying to find ourselves too at the same time. And in high school, like the beginning of high school, you're still trying to find who you are as a person, because now you're like, you're growing up and you got to like really think about the stuff that's really going to come and come in life as you're going.
1: I think if after I'm done with high school, or like in the middle of high school, that I'm going to want to like go on like college tours or whatever. So I'm going to want to explore, and I'm going to want my high school to have those type of programs where I can do that. So in high school, I want to be in, like, what he said, like a social justice group, because I like to voice my opinion a lot. I like to voice my opinion a lot, and I want my voice to be heard. So if I go to a high school where my voice is not heard and the students' opinions don't matter, then I'm not going to want to be there. But if it is, I'm going to want to stay. I'm going to want to stay after school. I'm going to want to do all these type of programs.
2: But, like, even if your voice is not heard, you can always find a way to get your voice to be heard in high school, because a lot of kids, their voice ain't heard, but they always end up finding a way and being very successful.
1: But I don't want to admit, like, I don't want to have to, like, fight for my voice to hurt. It should be, like, because if I have to fight for my voice to be heard, that means that the admissions and all the, like, teachers or whatever don't care about your opinion. And if they already don't care, like, some teachers might and some teachers might not, but that's going to be regardless. But if their principals and, like, the school is fighting against you to, like, for your voice not to be heard, then I'm not going to want to go there, because that's all negative energy.
0: Yeah, so back to, like, what you were talking about with a job. So if you, like, want to mature out and, for high school, like, yeah, do a job, because I feel like because I worked last summer, and working last summer, that helped me to, like, get better, because last year I was a little bit more
1: immature. Wilder.
0: Yes, immature. So with, like, high school came, I was, like, ready, and I was doing my assignments, and I was getting everything in on time instead of how I was last year, just not caring as much.
1: Yeah, I think that I'm mature for my age, because, like, I could turn my matureness off and I could turn it on. And I know, like, when to be mature, and I know when not, like, I can act like a kid and I can act like myself. Well, not myself, because I'm mature either way, so, you know. But I could know, like, when to turn it on and off. Like, you have to be mature in some places, and, like, you can't always just be acting up and acting wild. Like, that's what parties and stuff is for. So I think some kids in my class, in my grade level, need to, like, know how to do that and get those type of tools. Because if they don't, high school is going to be a rude awakening for them. Eden, do you think you're mature?
2: I'm mature. I feel like sometimes I can be immature. Like, sometimes I can be. But, like, I'm very mature. Like, I really do like a lot of things and stuff. And, like, my mom, my mom always tells me that if I quit acting like this, then I can be something. But, like, if I act like it, it's only because I end up seeing somebody else do it, and then I thought it was cool, and then I just started doing it. But, like, I'm not sure to say that I'm a follower, because I'm really not. I'm my own person, and I'm going good my way, for real. So, like, I'm very mature for my age. For me to be 14 years old, I'm mature, because a lot of 14-year-olds now are not mature.

0: So, do you think in high school that immature side, where you follow other people, is going to come out because there's too many people?
1: Because I'm going to keep my circle small. I'm not going to be oh, yeah, I'm in this big crowd. No, I'm going to be by myself and, focus on what I'm there for. I'm not there. I'm not going to high school to have friends. I'm going to high school to get my education, leave out, be what I want to be, and be successful in life. So, no.
0: Yeah, I think that I'm going to, keep my friends small, keep everybody, 5 feet away, because I want to be something in life. The mix is not cool, for real. If you're in the mix, I don't think that's cute. And I think that everybody should be focused on, getting an education. Not saying that you can't have fun, but you need to know when it's time to have fun and when it's time to get serious and do your work and put that work in. Because if you're not doing your work and you're just joking off and, being nonchalant about your work, then you're going to fail and you're not going to be nothing in life and you're going to be unsuccessful.
1: Yeah.
0: Okay, so we'll be right back after this music break. Thank you. Okay, thank you for coming back and listening to Youth Express. So we're going to continue on with our high school discussion, but we're going to talk about cell phones in high school and how they can help and how they could be a distraction. So I think they can help and be a distraction, because some kids who don't bring their computers to class, they can use their cell phones instead. But they could be a distraction too, because some kids, they're not going to listen to the teacher and they're not going to actually do what they're supposed to be doing. And they're going to be on their phone and they're just going to be doing stuff they're not supposed to. And cell phones in my school starts a lot of drama. A lot of people in my school are internet talkers and they just start drama on the internet, basically.
2: Yeah. Why can't I hear myself?
3: Yeah. I agree with her, because at my school, we got our phones taken away, so we're not allowed to have our phones anymore. But I feel like it's a distraction and it's kind of help, because kids usually use their phones to listen to music while they're doing their work, because it helps them focus more. But like she said, the phone started a lot of fights and the phone started a lot of drama, and kids wasn't paying attention to the classwork, and some kids wasn't doing what they were supposed to do. So that's why we got our phones taken away.
0: Yeah, in my school, if you even have your phone on you and they catch you, you're suspended. If you have one, we have to turn our phones in the morning. We get them back at the end of the day. And if you have them on you, this lady at our school who works there, she has a metal detector, the little wand one. And she'll go over lockers, she'll check you. And it's just a whole lot of extra stuff, because people, they talk stuff on the internet. And they'll provoke the fights and they'll record fights, because our principal, he was if you're recording a fight, you get the time the person who's fighting the same time as them, but combined with the two people whoever fighting.
1: You get more time, basically.
0: Yeah, you double their time. So, and if you're recording, if you're provoking a fight, you get the same amount of time as they do. And it's just because kids start a lot of fights on the internet and then they bring them to school instead of fighting outside of school. Not to say fighting's good, but I'd rather fight outside of school than in school, because you're messing up my education and I'm letting you mess up my education by letting you provoke me on the internet.
1: But at our school, when they suspend us for fighting, you get 3 days out and then 5 days in school. So basically, you're still at school. You're just not with everybody else. You're just downstairs all day basically doing your work, but then, you're not at the same time. Like when we had this huge fight out of school and a couple, seconds, it happened quick because they basically planned to fight at, 1:30 during electives. So, when they fought, when they said it was 1:30, they started fighting. That's when all this stuff just started going on. Everybody was, basically hyping it and stuff, running around, screaming.
0: And they broke the teacher's finger.
1: Yeah, they broke our teacher's finger, and she had to go, to the hospital and get it taped up and stuff. But, them girls that was fighting, they had, 3 days out, and then they really hit, they was just in school, basically. They just came to school, went downstairs, and was just sitting there all day. And the only time we saw them was, if we had a good answer because of what we did in class and before if we got in trouble.
0: Yeah, and I think if you're letting somebody, like, phones, they, like, they distract you, and, like, that's a bad distraction because you're not focusing on your work. So if you're not focusing on your work, you're going to, like, get a bad grade, or you're going to get in trouble, a phone call home, you're going to get suspended because we're not even allowed to be on our computers anymore, for real, because some kids, like, they're doing stupid stuff on their computers, and they get caught, and then it's just the whole big thing, and then the whole school has to have a conversation with the principals and the administrators. So we only get to use our computers and bring them to class
1: when we need them.
0: Yeah, when we need them.
3: I think it's also dangerous sometimes for phones to be in school because of the fights, and sometimes fights could get really dangerous. Because one time at my school, one time at my school, there was a lot of internet talking, and it was a brawl between a lot of girls. And at my school, we have these doors where the alarm don't go off if you open them. So these girls let their cousins in the school to fight, and it was like a big fight. And I feel like that it was really dangerous because what if they had guns? What if they came in with guns? So it could also be really dangerous for people that have phones in school.
0: Yeah, fights, period, are dangerous because, like, my teacher, she had this friend, and this boy, he just, like, moved her chair, and, like, she broke her tailbone, and she's paralyzed from the waist down. And, like, it's a whole big thing because, like, just doing stupid stuff, like, just being insidious and harming people for no reason is, like, dangerous. It's a dangerous game because there's always an outcome to some, like, every reaction has an equal reaction. So, like, it could be a bad reaction or it could be a good reaction or, like, an equal reaction. But there's always consequences to things that you do. Like, say if the girls came in with guns, like she said, it could have been another school shooting. Like, we already have those going on. And then, like, internet fighting is the most stupidest thing I ever heard of because they'll argue about screenshotting somebody's story. Like, that's so dumb.
1: Or they go on Snapchat and talk about this and be like, oh, I'm tagger, and that's when it is be this big thing into screenshots. Then they make people watch their story just going back and forth. So, like, that you make people want to sit there, oh, yeah, they said this, and then call somebody, and then the other person calls somebody because they did this and that, and then it goes to this big, huge thing, and then they fight.
0: Or they'll go live, like, in school will go live in school talking about, oh, I'm about to fight her. And then you get embarrassed because you got beat up. Like, that's a bad thing because everybody's coming up to you and talking about, ain't you the girl who got beat up. And, like, that's embarrassing, and that can be hurtful, and that can make people depressed. Like, losing a fight, I'm personally, like, if I lose a fight, I went around too, and that's just that. But some people's not like that, and some people get embarrassed, and they don't want to come to school, so you're losing your education because something that happened that would have never happened if somebody wasn't social talking to you and you wasn't social talking to somebody else. Like, I'm not going to argue with nobody unless you have goals, because obviously I'm your goal, and you're arguing with me because I'm your only goal, and your only goal is to argue with me. I have actual goals that I have time for, and obviously you don't got time for nothing if you're arguing with me.
3: Fights just could be very dangerous. Like, a couple years ago, maybe like 3-4 years ago, I don't know if y'all remember, but there was a big, huge fight at U Prep, and I went there at the time. I was in middle school, but it was between the high schoolers, and there was 30 girls involved and pregnant people involved, and they put the school on lockdown. Nobody could get in, nobody could get out because it was so dangerous, and blood was everywhere, and, like, it was really dangerous. Like, pregnant people was getting kicked in the stomach and stuff, so, like, everything, like, fights and everything with social media, I feel like it just needs to go.
0: Okay, and I think, like, in colleges, what college do I want to go to? Because I want to go to HBCU. I specifically want to go to Alabama State.
3: I want to go to IUP.
1: I don't know what I want to go to yet.
4: Well, I was thinking about colleges not too long ago, and I think I want to go to a